0: In the women's 100-metre freestyle for athletes with a visual impairment, she told reporters her journey to Glasgow hasn't been easy.
1: I haven't had the best career, I would say, or like the smoothest career. I've definitely battled a lot of mental, like, I guess, imposter syndrome.
0: That audio thanks to Channel 7. And the Storm's final hopes are on life support after going down to the South at Accor Stadium. That's news and sport.
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4: At Mount White on the M1, just past Mount White Way Station, there's a broken down car. They're facing north, stuck in lane 1. You will need to merge. Another broken down car at Canley Heights. Cumberland Highway at St John's Road. Keep an eye out for it. They're stuck in the middle lane. You'll need to merge there. Also, a broken down bus has one eastbound lane closed in the Lane Cove Tunnel heading east, and there's emergency roadworks underway at Carlingford on Pennant Hills Road at the Jenkins Road intersection. Jenkins Road is a nightmare. Ash Turner, live on your traffic leader, Sydney's 2GB.
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0: Sunny today, winds westerly up to 20 kilometres per hour, becoming light, a top of 20 degrees in the city and 21 in the west. Looking ahead, mostly sunny tomorrow and Monday, sunny Tuesday, partly cloudy on Wednesday, a shower or two Thursday and Friday. Right now in town, it's 12 degrees, 12 Bankstown, 12 in Campbelltown and Gosford, 11 in Lucas Heights, 10 in Penrith. I'm Sasha Foote. 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
2: 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Filling

0: Trending Glitch with you for Luke Grant and Liam here in the studio trying to catch me out singing as we come back from the news. A message here from another great woman called Sue. Sue, I won't read it out, but I do like the sentiment of it. I do like that one. That's a really good one. It's so many of your messages too. We could quite literally spend the whole 4 hours just reading out your messages. So many funny ones about Stephanie. Christy saying, imagine Stephanie addressing Parliament. Yeah, I don't think they want to hear what she's got to say. Michael says, so true, Stephanie. We're definitely sick of only getting Labor light from the coalition. Bragg and Hastie need to go and join Malcolm Turncoat. John says, Stephanie for Prime Minister. You're jumping on board calling her a great lady as well. I'm into that. Amelia says, Stephanie's spot on. Sharon says, Stephanie's 100% correct with her summary of the Libs. Love listening to her phone calls, as so many of you do. A good one here from, there was a really funny one here, about whether the, Labor Party conference was actually in Sodom and Gomorrah. Here it is, Dom. Morning, Trent. The city where the ALP conference is being held, Sodom and Gomorrah. Adelaide will need some heavy duty detergents once they leave. It's a good one, Tom. In the meantime, David's called in from Avalon on the open line number 131873. Good morning, David.
1: Good day, Trent. But I'll answer to Stephanie. She's not a great woman. She's her own entity. She's the great Stephanie.
0: Yes, she is. You know what? Absolutely. That's a good way of putting it. Thank you, mate.
1: Yeah, no worries. But what gives you the heebie-jeebies about this Chinese developer meeting is that it's undisputed that he owed at some point $250 million in tax.
0: Yes.
1: Mate, I'm a sole trader.
0: Yep.
1: And mate, I tried to work out what my percentage of my PAYG, quarterly would be, and I ran out of zeros, going backwards as a percentage of what I actually owe the ATO. Now mate, I'm married, I've got a couple of kids, I'm running a house, I'm running a business, this is why I come and shop to a lot of teachers. We actually also do work at home. We're running emails, yep. Talking to clients,
0: yep.
1: You know. All that is. So invariably, I forget to pay my PAYG. But within a couple of weeks, I am threatened with legal action, legal action.
0: Yep.
1: You need to pay this immediately, otherwise it'll be forwarded on to a debt collector.
0: Yep.
1: Mate, I'm talking a couple of weeks. Mate. I don't get the Prime Minister coming around to my house to talk about how I can give him advice on how to improve the biggest employer in Australia, which is small business.
0: Spot on.
1: Mate, I can employ, with the work that I've got, I can employ five or six guys or girls.
0: Yeah, absolutely you could.
1: I'm not touching it because it's not worth it. Now, I could sit there over dinner, over a Wagyu or whatever you want, and explain to the Prime Minister that small business is not medium business and it's not big business. And you're killing, and how are you actually killing the biggest employer in Australia.
0: Yep.
1: And they're supposed to be Labor.
0: Yeah.
1: They're supposed to be sticking up for me.
0: David, they have forgotten the Australian worker 100%, mate. They have absolutely forgotten the Australian worker, forgotten that the Australian worker exists. Absolutely. Thank you for your call, David. I appreciate it. I've got another text message here to that effect from Grant, who just says, and I'll try to put this together as quickly as I can. He's put together a small summary for his own purposes of what it costs to run a building company in New South Wales. So before he quotes one job or pays one person, and this is what David was saying, before he rents a premises, anything, his overheads are $92,000 due to the burden placed on the industry by all three levels of government. So add that for each job worth $500,000, I'm into council for $40,000 before striking a blow. No wonder Albo is looking to the Chinese. Who else can afford to work as a builder right now? That's a really good point there from Grant that backs up what David is saying. Ray's listening up in Brisbane on 4BC. Morning, Ray.
2: Yeah, good morning, Trent. Yeah, I felt so strong about this, about the Labor conference. They're patting themselves on the back. Look, the whole truth is, I mean, before the last election, they spent this trillions of, you know, government money. They favoured a whole lot of large Australian communities. You got the increase of public servants, favouring the migrants, also the Aboriginal community, also the unions, all those people vote for Labor, and also the multiplier effect for all the relatives. And what do they do now? Because they've cut back in the shortfall, they're reducing the disability benefits, they're reducing the disaster funding, they're also capping the veterans' benefits, and also they're reducing housing in a way, because cutting back on the negative gearing, I've experienced that, it's just a mug's game, it's a loser. You provide all the housing for tenants because you're actually making the places tenable.
0: Of course you are.
2: A person versus in a house, he's got to keep an army of tradesmen repairing, like the refrigerator, the hot water system.
0: Yeah, spot on.
2: So keeping them, and I mean, that's the whole point. So now that's reducing houses because people aren't going invest. There's already been a dropout of investors, so they're actually making the housing situation worse too, because under the Tenancy Act, when the poor old bloke decides to have a crack at having a house for investment, he's got to do everything. He's got to keep the locks, the doors, everything all paid. And then, of course, he's trying to get some benefit from his work. I'm a working-class man, mate, so that's the whole thing. I come from a grassroots area. My mother would be disgusted if she's still alive. She used to even raise funds for the Labor Party.
0: Exactly right. This is the point. It's what I said to David. They have forgotten you and the grassroots support that they've had over the decades.
2: They have, because she was a miner's daughter, mate, and the dad, he was a fisherman's son. His father worked in a fishing fleet. We're just absolutely grassroots people. I'm disgusted that they're not looking after the welfare of people anymore. It's not the old Labor Party vote. They're just keeping themselves in power, mate, and that's the old truth.
0: Yep, absolutely. Ray's up there in Wynnum. Thank you for listening in, Ray. And just thank you for your call, mate. And just on that point that Ray made there before we take a break, just on the investment stuff, I'm really uncomfortable with the concept of investment properties and those who would own them being demonised. Now, I had a caller last week saying, oh, well, what are we going to do about people who've got 100 properties? Sure, stop that. 50 properties, 20, 10, put a number cap on it if you want. But let me put it to you this way. If you turn up to an auction before the budget and there were 15 interested parties, let's say 5 were investors, let's say 5 were first-time home buyers, and let's say 5 were people buying their second, third or fourth home. All the budget has done is remove the 5 who were investors. So you've still got 10 people turning up, 5 are first home buyers, and 5 are second, third, fourth home buyers. The reality is that even if the value of that property has dropped by 3, 4, 5% because you've killed off the investment potential, the borrowing power of the people to buy it has also dropped, because we've run those numbers and we know that's the case. So the borrowing power has dropped. How does the first home buyer in that situation buy that house? How are they any different? How are they any better off than they were before the budget? It doesn't make sense. It doesn't add up. And there's no basis in fact in the government's claim at all. None. So the point that Ray was making there is absolutely bang on the money, which is those that would buy an investment property are employing tradesmen to maintain it. They're taking the risk to buy the property and pay the mortgage off. And they are also providing a roof for somebody who can't afford to buy and needs to rent at that point in their life. And how we have a government now that has demonized that is absolutely beyond me, because I would have thought that's one of the foundations of providing housing for people in this country. It's absolutely beyond me that it's been demonized by this government. It's just after 10:15. We'll take a break and be right back.
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4: There's a two-car pring at Chatswood Pacific Highway at Fuller's Road. One northbound lane is closed. A broken-down car at Canley Heights, Cumberland Highway at St John's Road. Keep an eye out for it. They're in the middle lane. Slow down. You will need to merge. There's a broken-down bus. It has one eastbound lane closed in the Lane Cove Tunnel heading east. And there's emergency road works underway at Carlingford on Pennant Hills Road at the Jenkins Road intersection. Jenkins Road is a nightmare. Ash Turner live on your traffic leader, Sydney's 2GB.
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0: That's right, 19 minutes past 10. Trent Nikolic with you for Luke Grant. And just a quick shout out to one of our listeners, Audrey, who listens to the station every day up in the Blue Mountains. Audrey claims that I am her favourite presenter, but Audrey, I think you'd say that to all the boys. I bet you would. But thank you for listening in anyway, Audrey. 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Now, amid your messages of support for Stephanie and her views and the way that she sums it up, I've got a lot of messages here as well about small business and how difficult it is. And thousands of businesses have become insolvent across the country. As you know, we spoke about this last week, but now more small companies could be set to face additional challenges. The federal government has passed a bill which has the potential of making life even harder for business owners. That's great news, isn't it? It's called the Competition and Consumer Amendment Unfair Trading Practices Bill. On the surface, it looks to be a winner, but Canberra has sold it as an initiative that cracks down on major corporations, subscription traps and hidden digital checkout fees, but it actually has added more red tape and headaches for business owners. Now, more than 5,300 businesses went under in New South Wales during 2025. The state accounted for almost 40% of all insolvencies in Australia. Victoria was close behind with more than 4,000 falling over. Queensland experienced more than 2,700 business closures. To tell us more about the controversial bill, Erica Taylor, the CEO and founder of the Legal Literacy Foundation, is on the line. Good morning, Erica.
12: Good morning, Trent, and good morning to your listeners.
0: Thank you for joining us. This new law has just passed Parliament, the Unfair Trading Practices Bill. In plain English, which I know you'll be able to do, what does it actually do?
12: Yeah, sure. So the new bill affects amendments to the Australian Consumer Law, which will commence on the 1st of July 2027. And it goes beyond the existing law around misleading or deceptive conduct rules. So it bans conduct that manipulates a consumer or unreasonably distorts their decision making when they're making purchases, and conduct which is likely to cause them detriment.
0: Mm. Okay, so when you sit alongside cost of living relief for consumers, which you know, as I said on the in the intro, on the surface looks like a good thing. But does this mean it's actually going to cost small businesses more to comply?
12: Yeah, so cost of living relief for consumers then is often followed by increased compliance costs for businesses. And good consumer protection and a small business's ability to survive aren't necessarily in conflict in principle, but timing matters. So more reforms for small business owners to get their heads around. As you say, right when insolvency numbers are rising and margins are already so thin. So easier cost of living for the consumer, but increased regulatory compliance costs for the business owner.
0: Now, what does unfair, Erica, actually mean under this law? Because, you know, you and me and everybody else have got a colloquial understanding of what unfair means, but what does it actually mean under the law?
12: Yeah, so the standard is genuinely undefined, and that's not unusual to see in legislation, but it creates uncertainty for small business. So it goes beyond misleading or deceptive conduct, and it looks at conduct that might influence a purchaser's decision-making. So it could be failing to disclose material information to a customer before they make their decision, or disclosing material or information in a complex, ineffective or unclear fashion.
0: Okay, so if I'm a tradie, and we've had a few send messages in this morning, and I charge a call-out fee or take a deposit, could I actually be caught out by this without meaning to be doing anything wrong?
12: Yes, yeah, so the law doesn't ban call-out fees or cancellation deposits outright, but what it targets is how they're disclosed. So, you know, small business owners need to think about how they're disclosing those types of fees and charges. Are they buried in fine print or sprung on a customer after they've already committed to a purchase of a goods or service?
0: Right. And then if the customer does feel tricked and decides to act on it, what does that look like for the small business?
12: Yeah, so this isn't necessarily a law that's enforced just by the ACCC. An individual consumer could bring a claim in their own right. And a consumer who does feel tricked by, say, a call-out fee or a deposit now has a broader legal hook to hang their complaint on, even if the business genuinely believes its terms were reasonable. So for small business owners, without proactive legal advice, that shifts a real risk onto them. They now need to understand the law and review their own practices to manage that risk. And I think the likelihood of a consumer taking a small business to a tribunal or a small claims court is probably pretty low. But if that disgruntled consumer was to then take to social media, you know, with a complaint around a business's behaviour in this regard, well, then the reputational damage could be significant.
0: Yeah, that's a good point. Given the law doesn't fully spell out what unreasonable means, what would you say to a small business owner listening right now, because there's a lot of them, who's wondering whether this applies to them?
12: Yeah, great question. And given the law fully doesn't define what counts as unreasonable when it comes to distorting the purchasing environment or distorting a consumer's purchasing decisions, small business owners should ask themselves whether or not they're comfortable relying on their own reading and understanding of the law, or whether it's worth getting some proactive advice from a lawyer on specific contracts, business practices and terms and conditions before the law kicks in as at the 1st of July 2027.
0: All right, nice and clear and nice and easy to understand. Where can people find out more if they want to research what you're talking about, Erica? Is there a website they can go to or get in touch with you?
12: Yeah, sure. So you've obviously got government websites and the ACCC, but the Legal Literacy Foundation also posts information and resources in plain English at thells.com.au.
0: Thells.com.au. Now, before you go, Erica, should we let the cat out of the bag about you and me and our history together? Should we do that?
12: Yeah, sure, go for it.
0: All right, so for the listeners who are wondering, Erica and I went to high school together, so we've known each other since, how old were we, 13, you reckon?
12: I think so, yes.
0: So who'd have thought two kids from a small high school in Sydney's northwest would be speaking on one of Sydney's biggest radio stations, huh?
12: Well, that's right. And I have to say, Trent, that just like Audrey, my mother-in-law thinks that you're her most favourite radio presenter.
0: That's only because she's known me since I was 13. That's why.
12: Yeah.
0: You can do no wrong. When your friend's parents know you from when you're a kid, you can do no wrong, right?
12: Absolutely.
0: Erica, lovely to talk to you. I'll talk to you again, and thank you for all that insight.
12: Thanks so much, Trent. Cheers.
0: There she is. That's Erica Taylor. I was going to call her by her maiden name because, of course, I only know her by her maiden name because we went to high school together and I was going to call her by that. But it's Erica Taylor from the Legal Literacy Foundation. Explained it really, really simply there as well. A few of you asking whether lying before an election might be a contract that's been broken. That's a fair point. That's a really good point. Kerry says, if the budget stops homeowners from negative gearing multiple homes, then in my view, it stops the rich getting richer and we Australians have a better chance of spreading the wealth around. Kerry, you're entitled to that view, but did you not listen to the example I gave you? You're not spreading the wealth around because no one is going to be able to afford to buy the house anyway. So first home buyers aren't getting the fair crack that the government said they would get. That's not happening. It's not going to happen. It's categorically incorrect. Won't happen. Unless house prices went from $1.5 million down to $700,000, they're not going to get a shot at it. So, and this concept of spreading the wealth around, why are we demonizing somebody who buys one or two investment properties? And listen carefully, Kerry, to rent them out to people who can't afford to buy. Those people who can't afford to buy, whether they're young people just starting out, or whether they're older and they can't afford to buy, or whether they're retired and they want to rent because they want to sell their house and put their money elsewhere, why are we demonizing those who would buy houses for them? It just doesn't make any sense. And this redistribution of wealth nonsense that this government keeps talking about is just, it's just socialism 101. So if you want to sign up for that, good luck to you. But I think as Australians, we should be a hell of a lot smarter than that. It's 28 and a half minutes past 10. Trent Nikolic for Luke Grant. We'll take a break and be back with Ask a Tradie, 131873. Get your calls in if you want to speak to Simon.
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0: Trent Nicholas with you for Luke Grant. Just after 10:30, it's that time on a Saturday when Simon Stevenson joins me on the line to answer all of your home reno questions.
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0: No job is too big or too small, and there's no such thing as a silly question. 131873 is the open line number, as Judy and Robert have already used. We'll get to your calls in a minute. Hello, mate.
21: How are you, mate?
0: I'm good, mate. I'm really well. We were talking during the break about Norglass and what a great product they are and how they go above and beyond. Do you want to just give them a quick call out? Because normally we don't, but and they do a lot of this stuff off in the background, but just give them a quick call out, because this is what, when we talk about Aussies and customer service, this, this is an example of it.
21: Look, the customer service, and this is what I love about Norglass. They're a small Australian company, but one of our listeners rang up the other week about a fish tank he needed to, you know, do some repairs on and repaint it. I suggested Norglass.
0: I remember the call. Yeah, I remember the call.
21: I suggested Norglass. And anyway, he contacted me through the week and I sent his details off to Norglass. And, you know, the Australia rep, John Willis, he's gone out to Scott's house. He's actually hand-delivered products that he's not paid for. It's free, right?
0: How good.
21: And gone through all the steps with him to make sure that he's going to
0: get
21: it right.
0: Yep.
21: That's just, I mean, it's the customer service. Mm. I rang them this week for a bit of product, so I needed a colour matched on some gates I'm building. And they came out and picked up a sample of the aluminium I'm doing, taking it back, matching the colour and getting it dropped off for me. I mean, the service is just amazing.
0: Yeah, unbelievable.
21: And, I mean, you just don't get any better.
0: Yeah, no, you don't. You absolutely don't. Judy is in, well, we talk about God's country a lot, but I reckon Queenscliff up in northern New South Wales probably qualifies. Judy, what do you want to ask Simon?
22: Morning, Simon. Morning,
0: good.
22: Trent.
21: Good morning.
22: 80-year-old duplex. Yep. We're in the top floor and the heavy rain that we had last week, I could hear rain plopping into the chimney.
21: Okay.
22: So can Simon recommend a roofie for me?
21: So are you in Queenscliff Northern Beaches, is that correct?
22: Yes, yes.
21: Okay. I actually have a roofer that lives in Queenscliff. Yes. That is the best in the business when it comes to roof leaks.
22: Great.
21: So what I'll do, cause they've got so much work, I can't give their details over on air cause they'll never.
22: That's fine. That's
21: fine. So, can you please leave your details with the girls and I will get in contact with you and, I will contact you directly and I'll give you their details. All
0: good
21: right.
0: On you, Judy.
22: Oh,
0: stay
22: brilliant.
0: On the line.
22: Thank you so much.
0: No
22: Simon.
0: Worries, Judy. Yeah, no worries. Stay on the line and the team will get, your details to give to Simon. Robert is in Roseville. G'day, Robert.
23: Good morning, Trent. Good morning, Simon.
21: Good morning.
23: I have a property that had all the concrete paths around it painted by a previous owner. They're starting to peel.
21: Yep.
23: Some of the paint has had some sort of sealer put on it.
21: Yep.
23: But I'm wondering what's the best way to remove the paint, because it's quite slippery when it's wet.
21: Yep. Okay. I would start using a pressure washer. And you know, you can get some really strong ones. You can rent them if you don't have one. You know, you can get a petrol version that's incredibly strong. Even now where I've got even a small one that's got a needle point to it, which spins, which can help really get paint work off. That would be the first way of trying to get it off. And if that doesn't work, your next option is really concrete grinding. Get a concrete grinder. You can rent them from Kennards as well. They're just a big sort of polishing wheel.
0: And it's a messy, dusty job, but it's not an impossible job
21: it's
0: to
21: not.
0: Do, is it?
21: It's not. Yeah. It's, you know, and really, if you're just doing a light coat to get the paint off there, the thing is you cannot paint over a paint that's peeling.
0: Yeah.
21: It will just peel again because it's that underlying coating that's not stuck well. And I'll say what's probably happening is there's moisture coming up through that concrete and the paint won't stay on there. So you're better off just taking it off completely and leaving it non-painted. That would be my suggestion.
0: Yeah, absolutely. Robert, have a crack at that. And then, of course, any other questions, give Simon a ring in the next couple of weeks. He'll be back with Luke from next weekend. Michelle, I think it is in Marrickville. Hello, Michelle.
24: Yes. Good morning, gentlemen. The job is a little bit far up in the Blue Mountains. So it's a little bit
1: isolated. I'm not sure what a tradesperson I would be getting. But I've, I think what it could be a fibre. It's an old cottage. It could be fibre, but it's veneer. It's not a brick wall. And the colour is very, very dark, extremely dark. So naturally, I want to brighten it up. I've only bought it recently. And I want to brighten it up. It's acrylic paint. So I just wanted to know what kind of preparation should I put to minimize the coats that I have to put, the coat of paint.
21: Okay. First things first. When you say it's fibro, I will 100% guarantee you it will be asbestos.
0: Yep.
21: If it's an old cottage so you cannot scrape it. If it's peeling paint on there, you can't scrape it. You can't pressure wash it. You can't do anything at all. You virtually have to leave it alone. You can soft wash. So you can get a hose and put a gentle wash on it. So I would recommend maybe getting some liquid chlorine and mix a 10% mix of liquid chlorine. Give it a soft wash, very lightly rinsing the house down. Spray it with the chlorine mix.
1: No, sorry. It's not outside, Simon.
21: Oh, it's inside. Okay.
1: Yes, no problem about
21: mold and wash.
1: Yes.
21: Okay.
1: Yes.
21: Look, dark colors. As long as you're buying a good quality paint and it is not an oil-based paint that's on there. If it's oil-based paint, you will need to use a good undercoat. But other than that, as long as you're buying a good quality paint, there's no difference whether you undercoat

0: calls 131 873 if you want to talk to Simon. Tony, just a quick thanks to Simon. He got me hooked on Norglass and Tech Dry products. Great stuff. That's a thank you there. Jane saying the pavers from my front boundary to my front door are a bit slippery, especially in the rain. This is a common one. My front yard slopes down a bit to my front door. What can I do to make them less slippery?
1: Look, the Norglass paving paint does have a non-slip paint. But again, if you've got moisture coming up through those pavers, you're going to have an issue. You might be getting better off getting some sort of clear sealer and adding a non-slip additive to it. Just make sure it's something that can handle moisture, because that's the issue you've got. Some of those sealers can handle that and some can't.
0: Okay.
1: So just, you really need to read the instructions on it. Try some of the Cromlin products.
0: Okay. I've got a message here from Lynn. Lynn, I might need you to clarify this, because you said Trent and Simon, what about Brisbane and Norcom? Maybe you mean Norglass. I'm getting my house painted. So Lynn, can you just send us a text message back, 0460 873 873, just to let us know exactly what it was that you wanted us to answer. And then Kay is down in Kiama, Simon. I've got a question about a timber chest. It's got watermarks from glasses. I've sanded and sanded, and while the top looks great, the watermarks are still there. Any tips to remove? Yeah. You're smiling like this is something you have a lot of familiarity with.
1: Yeah, right? Actually, Kay just sent me an email with photos before, and I have answered you, Kay.
0: Okay, right.
1: But I will say it over anyway.
0: Yep.
1: So she's got bare timber,
0: yes.
1: And she's got a ring mark on it, and I suggested to use oxalic acid, a timber reviver. Even the Norglass Grey Away can get rid of that, so it'll get rid of those marks that are there, because it's tannins in the timber that you're seeing. And, you know, you need to get rid of
0: and
1: those.
0: And that brings them up?
1: What it'll do is it'll clean the timber. So it's a form of acid.
0: Okay.
1: And it'll clean that out of the timber.
0: Right. I've got a really long message here from Lynette listening in while you're driving along the New England Highway. Simon and I wish we were up there doing that, Lynette. Thank you so much for your support and for listening in, Lynette. Really appreciate it. Trent Nikolic with Simon Stevenson. It's just after 19 minutes to 11. We'll take a break and be back with all of your calls.
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3: The two-car Pringer Chatswood Pacific Highway, Fuller's Road, that's now being cleared. Canley Heights, Cumberland Highway, St John's Road, the broken down car remains stuck in the middle lane. The broken down bus in the Lane Cove Tunnel heading east, that's now being cleared, but traffic has already taken a hit. It's slow, but starting to clear. And there's emergency roadworks underway. Carlingford on Pennant Hills Road at the Jenkins Road intersection. Jenkins Road is a shocker. I'm Ash Turner, live on your traffic leader, Sydney's 2GB.
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5: Trent Nikolic with you for Luke Grant, just after a quarter to 11. Simon Stevenson with me. Lynn got back to us, Simon. What she wanted to know about Norglass paint in Brisbane, is that she wants to have her old house painted. She's hooked on the paint because of everything that we've said about it and you've said about it. Can she buy it up there in Brisbane?
6: Absolutely. 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
5: Right.
6: Yes, okay. 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
5: Excellent. Emily's called in. What would you like to ask Simon, Emily?
7: Hi. I need my water meter buried in the ground, lifted up. I need a plumber.
6: Okay. And what area are you in?
5: Cherrybrook.
6: Yeah. Okay.
7: Cherrybrook, yeah.
6: Emily, if you contact Scott from Advantage Plumbing, he's on my website. 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They're just because they're good tradesmen.
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5: 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Emily, go there. Marlene is in a similar part of the world. She's in Castle Hill. Go for it, Marlene.
8: Good morning, gentlemen. I'm just inquiring about mould in the house, and I get it on my leather shoes as well.
6: Yeah. Okay. Two things. Ventilation in your house is important. If you have air conditioning, run it. And if you need some drainage around your house to get rid of moisture, really important. I went and looked at a house the other week and just no drainage around a house and just so much moisture getting underneath the house. Underfloor insulation is also another thing you can think about. So those different options. Whirly birds on the roof. So there's a lot of different options to think about, but you need to clean that mold off. 80%.
8: Okay. How do I get it off the leather shoes? Do I get it off the leather shoes?
6: Look, I would just check on the leather shoes, but vinegar, 80% vinegar, 20% water will get mold off lots of surfaces except for natural stone. And you should be able to use it on your shoes as well. I don't think the vinegar would do any harm to them.
5: Probably would.
6: Just as long as you can rinse them. So I'd just try a small area first, but no natural stone, no granite, no marble or anything like that. But vinegar's amazing.
5: Go for it, Marlene, and let us know how you go with that. Michelle is in Fairlight. Over to you, Michelle.
9: Oh, hi, Simon and Trent.
6: Good morning.
9: I actually just recently done some improvements on my deck, which is sort of north-facing outside, and I had a bench seat that was built in and it was rotting out of cedar. I've just replaced it with black butt hardwood timber.
6: Yep.
9: And I'd just like to know what you could recommend. I have been doing some research on this, but there's so many different ways of going. I'd like it to look kind of the natural colour that it is. Like, I don't want to stain it. I don't want, oiling. I think you've got to do it every 6 to 12 months, which
6: absolutely.
9: Is a lot.
6: Absolutely, especially north-facing.
9: Quickly.
6: Yep, north-facing, absolutely. So what about just leaving it natural and just letting the timber grey naturally, and then every now and then you can give it a clean with a timber reviver, so it'll bring that, it'll just clean that grey timber off. And that's, it's a fantastic way of doing it. Hardwoods you can. I did a deck many, many years ago in Merbau, and it was on a unit block, and it was a big walkway. It was something like 20 metres long and about a metre and a half, 2 metres wide, and I did it in full-length timber. And I said to the property manager, I said, as soon as I oil this, it's a constant maintenance thing.
5: Yeah,
6: I said, leave it natural and just every couple of years. We can come and just give it a pressure wash and a clean with some oxalic acid, Norglass grey away or something like that, and it will just clean that grey off and the timber will look brand new again.
9: I didn't really want it to go that grey look.
6: Okay. All right.
5: Then it's going to be maintenance,
6: there,
5: right?
6: I
9: did call Norglass, and then they mentioned about a product because it's does get a lot of UV and sun exposure.
6: Yep.
9: Like, I like the idea of a matte finish, but they kind of said they have a product that's a satin finish that you do like a full coat, like a some sort of an under coating and then another two coat on top.
6: Yeah. And it does add a little bit of colour to it, though. It's got like a bit yellow in the colour. Look, can you send me an email, because we are running a little bit of out of time. Send me an email to simon@simonshouse.com.au and I will give you some names of some products that you can use, definitely.
5: Yeah, do that, Michelle, for sure. Thank you for calling in. Some feedback for you as well, mate, from Colin in Toongabby. I'd like to thank Simon for his recommendation of Advantage Plumbing on his website. So these are one of the tradies that you talk about. He'd been putting up with a collapsed kitchen tap for nearly a year, contacted Advanced Plumbing, and within a couple of days, Cooper and Harry came and replaced the tap, plus another wobbly one in the bathroom, and at a very reasonable price. Polite, professional, and cheerful service from Cooper and Harry.
6: Awesome.
5: That's from Colin.
6: Thank you.
5: You love to hear that.
6: Yep.
5: My mum sent me a text message before with no context that merely said one-step prep. Now, I'm assuming she knows that I know what she's talking about, but have you used one-step prep before?
6: I haven't.
5: I'll have to ask her later what she actually cleans with it, but I'm assuming she's always cleaning something, so I'm assuming it works pretty well.
6: Mums usually have some good products.
5: Yeah, well, they've been cleaning up after us for however long.
6: Absolutely.
5: Roz said, could you please ask Simon for a recommendation for a good roofer in the Inner West?
6: Look, I don't have somebody in the Inner West. I'm very, very careful. What I can suggest is maybe go to a roofing shop, something like Number One Roofing, or which I know is around. They have a few different stores. Go to a roofing shop, ask them, because they've got tradies that come in and out all the time, and usually stores like that will say, these guys are good. I know they are because they talk to them. They know what they deal
5: know
6: with.
5: Know what they're dealing with.
6: You know
5: with,
6: what I mean?
5: Absolutely.
6: So, absolutely.
5: And a couple of ones to wrap up. Hugh messaged in to say, Shannon, the queen of clean. That's Shannon Lush, I think.
6: Shannon Lush.
5: Says, add a few drops of clove oil.
6: Oil of cloves, she says.
5: Yeah, oil of cloves. There you go, for leather shoes. And then one from Ben. He's up in Brisbane. We've got a pool area that is tiled by the previous owner. It is dropped at the back of the skimmer box. The tiles were laid on a screed. However, over time, it's dropped by up to 50 millimetres.
6: Wow.
5: That's a lot. Would it be better to pave rather than tile?
6: No, look, tiling's fine, but what you're going to have to do is pull that tiling back up and put a proper base underneath.
5: Yep.
6: Because obviously that screed they've used has been just sitting on top of dirt. They haven't, you know, formed it up properly. They've not got enough foundation underneath. Probably no steel in it. So if it's done properly, it won't drop.
5: Okay.
6: And as long as the tiles aren't slippery, that's the other thing.
5: That's the other point as well, mate. Thank you again for today. Your website is
6: simonshouse.com.au.
5: That's Simon Stevenson. We'll take a break at 7:30 to 11 and we'll be back before the news.
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5: Trent Nikolic with you for Luke Grant. Let's get the second quiz question in now before we run up to the news. Double pass to Velvet Inferno at the Sydney Opera House. 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The first question was, we were speaking about Labor's National Snore Conference, which is currently underway, Snooze Fest, Talk Fest, Windbag Fest, whatever you want to call it. What city is it being held in? And then question two, the continuous call team here on 2GB and 4BC is celebrating a milestone birthday this weekend. How many years old are they turning? That is quiz question two. Now, don't forget, in the next hour, we're going to speak to Leith Van Onselen for the Treasury of Common Sense and Real Estate with Domain, as we always do. But we'll have time in the next hour for your calls as well, 131873. So feel free to give us a call after 11 o'clock. A few people have suggested Green Frog Roofing in the Inner West. Another caller saying, what about Tomcat? Because they do advertise on the station as well. Grant asking how you spell Simon's name. It's S-I-M-O-N, nothing fancy there, Grant, if you're looking for his website. And just a quick one here from Tom that I wanted to read out. He wants my comments regarding privacy and confidentiality. Why do the police selectively leak names of persons who test positive for alcohol and or drugs on roadside tests? If it's for the greater good or public safety, shouldn't they name everyone who tests positive? If not, are they leaving themselves open for defamation? Look, Tom, that's an interesting one for me. You're talking about Christian Volpato, the soccer player. Now, the issue, I guess, with the cocaine element of the reporting is that if the B sample comes back as negative, then the first test was false and he's been unfairly targeted. But the idiot was doing 56 kilometres an hour over the speed limit. So that part is not in dispute. Now, the drugs are one part of the situation. The fact that he's an idiot driving dangerously 56 kilometres an hour over the speed limit on the Anzac Bridge here, not far from the studio, that's the part that's a concern. Now, I get that there's an element of, does it really matter that it was him? Do we need to know? What's the difference if it's Christian Volpato, or use the term John Smith that nobody's heard of? You make a very fair point. I do think with the drug element of it, that part of it is a concern, because if the second test comes back negative, then he's been very unfairly painted in the lead up to that happening. So I think that is a really, really good point. And it's worth consideration. 131873 if you've got an opinion on that. Now, just some sad news for you that happened in the last 24 hours. Australia's last surviving Kokoda campaign veteran has passed away, aged 102, if you can believe that. Reginald James Chard, OAM, enlisted in the Australian Army in 1942 when he was just 18 years old. He served in Papua New Guinea, where he survived repeated bouts of malaria. Mr. Chard then helped build an airstrip at Milne Bay before joining the fighting along the Kokoda track. He saw two of his closest friends from Sydney killed by Japanese snipers within moments of each other. The Kokoda campaign is regarded as one of World War II's defining battles for Australia. 625 Aussie soldiers were killed and more than 1,600 wounded. Mr. Chard returned to Sydney in 1943, having lost almost 30 kilograms. 30 kilograms. He married his beautiful wife, Betty, in 1945, drove trucks for 38 years. RSL Australia say that they extend their deepest condolences to Reg's family, friends, and all of the lives he touched throughout his incredible life. Rest easy, Reg. Your courage lives on in every step along that track, doesn't it? What? We're struggling at the moment to define what it is that is real Australianism. I tell you what, that's it there summed up in that life, that's for sure. Trent Nikolic with you for Luke Grant. We're coming up to the 11 o'clock news. After the news, we'll talk to Leith Van Onselen. We'll talk real estate as well. Trent Nikolic with you for Luke Grant, 2GB and 4BC.
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17: It's 11 o'clock. Good morning. I'm Sasha Foote. The Prime Minister maintains unity is what sets the Labor Party apart from its opponents. Labor's National Conference will wrap up today as members debate the party's policy platform. There's a push among some members for the government to condemn Israel over the war in Gaza. Speaking to party faithful, Anthony Albanese argues division will hurt its achievements.
18: And what we know is that unity is so important for our Labor movement. The results are there for everyone to see.
17: Donald Trump warns the United States military is locked and loaded for a major attack on Iran, but he will await the outcome of talks with Tehran. The US president insists Iran is at the negotiating table. Two small businesses in the US are suing the Trump administration over its latest tariffs on 60 trading partners, including Australia. The lawsuit asks the US Trade Court to provide detailed country-specific findings about unfair labour practices, which the new tariffs aim to target. University of Sydney Professor Jared Monsheen says President Trump often uses these sudden import charges as negotiation leverage.
19: More than anything else, this is the Trump administration looking for a way that is more legally sound to get back to the level of Liberation Day tariffs that we saw last year.
17: Hundreds of Sydney hospital clinicians are demanding a formal inquiry into governance processes within the New South Wales health system. Concord Hospital's Medical Staff Council will move a formal vote of no confidence against the health ministry's leadership next week. A local health district spokesperson says it has invested millions into upgrades and new equipment at the facility over the past 2 years. A Sydney nurse has been charged over an alleged data breach, Georgina Winter reports.
20: Strikeforce Civic was set up when detectives received reports a New South Wales Health employee had downloaded patient data without authorisation. Several electronic devices allegedly containing personal health records were seized during a raid of a home at French's Forest. A 59-year-old man who was a registered nurse employed by Northern Sydney Local Health District has been charged with accessing restricted data held in a computer. Specialists are now examining the devices to determine whether any data has been shared. Georgina Winter reporting.
17: Also making news, more than 130,000 people have been evacuated across Spain and France as wildfires spread across Europe. In finance, one Australian dollar is buying 69.7 US cents.
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17: The South Sydney Rabbitohs have won an NRL thriller over Melbourne. Andrew Lucas reports.
21: The Storm's finals hopes are on life support after going down to the Rabbitohs 28-26 in front of 10,000 fans at a core stadium. 11 tries were scored, but Campbell Graham's second try in the dying stages was the match winner. Harry Grant suffered a hamstring injury in a huge blow for Melbourne. Earlier, the Roosters beat the Knights 23-22 in Newcastle. The home side lost Dylan Brown and Dylan Lucas to potential season-ending injuries. Andrew Lucas at a core stadium.
0: And Australia's storm to the top of the medal tally at the Glasgow Commonwealth Games. The Aussie swimmers dominated, nabbing 6 gold on day one, while our gymnasts and para powerlifters picked up silver and bronze. It's 11:04. That's the latest news and sport.
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23: We have a multi-vehicle crash at Holroyd on the M4 at Pitt Street. One of four eastbound lanes is closed. Traffic is backed up to the Coleman Street flyover. Canley Heights, Cumberland Highway at St John's Road, the broken down car remains stuck in the middle lane, and there's emergency roadworks underway at Carlingford on Pennant Hills Road at the Jenkins Road intersection. It's having a really bad effect on traffic, particularly Jenkins Road. There's a fair wait as you approach the lights. Ash Turner, live on your traffic leader, Sydney's 2GB.
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0: Sunny today, winds westerly up to 20 kilometres per hour, becoming light. A top of 20 degrees in the city and 21 in the west. Looking ahead, mostly sunny tomorrow and Monday, sunny Tuesday, partly cloudy on Wednesday, a shower or two Thursday and Friday. Right now in town, it's 14 degrees, 15 in Bankstown and Campbelltown, 14 Gosford, 13 in Lucas Heights, 12 in Penrith. I'm Sasha Foote. 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
1: Waiting for the weekend to begin.
2: That's right, Trent Nikolic with you for Luke Grant for the last weekend. This weekend, the great man Luke Grant will be back next weekend. Sue also being cheeky, saying, can I refer to Leith as another great man just to annoy Philip? No, Sue, I wouldn't do that, but I will speak to the great man Leith Van Onselen in a minute, and the great man Luke Grant will be back next week. Now, a lot of your messages and feedback about what's starting to come out of the Labor Party snooze fest down in Adelaide today, a few of you with the tongue-in-cheek talking about the Prime Minister mentioning unity. My team's listening to that stuff and trying not to fall asleep while doing so, and they'll let us know if anything important happens. Ray's called in, though, from up in Queensland. Ray, you just wanted to say something about that previous message that I read out about wealthy people and investors.
3: Yes, mate. Trent, look, in response to another caller that the Labor Party is against wealthy investors with multiple houses, I took out a mortgage loan to buy the rental property as well as keeping the tradesman employed to keep it tenable. I had to pay monthly mortgage interest rates as well. And then I was forced to sell it. And then I had to pay out the loan, and I had to pay Citibank's exit fees and their legal transfers as well, mate.
2: Mm-hmm.
3: So it was just a losing game, mate, to try and have a crack and buying an investment house. So that's, I wanted to make sure that point, that paying not only the cost of keeping it tenable, livable, and also helping people get a rental property, which is the other side of it, for this helping housing. I had to pay also that mortgage interest rates and pay the legal transfers, exit fees as well, mate. So I just wanted to make that point very clear. I'm not a wealthy man with multiple houses.
2: No, Ray, thank you for your point of view and thank you for your call. And look, I've been very, very clear on this, that I'd be happy for them. In fact, I'd encourage them to stop foreign investment immediately, stop foreigners buying from homes in Australia, and stop anybody getting access to any government subsidies or discounted interest rates or 5% deposit schemes unless you're an Australian citizen. Stop all of that now. You can't park your money here in residential properties unless you live here. But the demonising of people like Ray, who are average Aussies, so what if you've got two or three investment properties? They're two or three houses that are putting roofs over their heads of two or three families who can't afford to buy. So what? Who cares? I'm not talking about people who've got 50 or 100, but we should not, we cannot, why would we demonise people who've got two or three? We're not billionaires because you've got two or three investment properties. And if you've put your money into them, you probably haven't put it into super or shares or other investments. So you're not doing it to try to make millions and millions and millions of dollars. What you're trying to do is look after yourself in retirement. And then in the process, as Ray says, without taking into account all of the other costs, you're putting a roof over somebody's head. At 10 and a half minutes past 11, it's time for this.
4: Common sense ain't that common anymore. Seems common sense is past tense, just like the dinosaur. Political correctness has got a lot to answer for. 'Cause common sense ain't that common anymore.
0: Now on Weekends, the treasury of common sense.
2: Leith Van Onselen, we're very fortunate to have him from macrobusiness.com.au and the chief economist at the MB Fund and MB Super. He joins us every week, myself or Luke, for the treasury of common sense. Leith is on the line. Hello, mate.
5: G'day, Trent. How's things?
2: Really well, mate. Really well. Now, data centres are going to drive up energy, water and construction costs, which surprises not yourself or anybody who's thought about this, I would have thought.
5: Yeah, absolutely. So this is particularly pertinent if you live in Sydney, because Sydney's going to be the epicentre of the data investment boom, and alongside Melbourne, but Sydney's basically the number one spot in Australia that is receiving this massive data centre investment. And I'm sure everyone listening to this has heard about this data centre. You know, it's all the rage now. It's going to save the Australian economy. It's going to be the next mining boom. It's going to create all these jobs, you know, in the construction process, blah, blah, blah. We've all heard it. But the CBA economics team, they actually released some interesting analysis this week on the data center construction boom. And they estimated that there's around 6 gigawatts of potential capacity in Australia's pipeline. Now, that doesn't mean much to everybody because, you know, what's a gigawatt, right?
2: Yeah, exactly.
5: What they found is that there's a huge boom, huge pipeline, again, concentrated in New South Wales, particularly Sydney. Also, you know, secondaries, Melbourne, and it's sort of spreading to the other capitals as well. And CBA forecasts that this construction boom is going to add about 0.2% to Australia's GDP growth over 2026 and 27. So, you know, big deal. It's going to add a little bit to economic growth. I don't particularly really care, to be honest with you, and I'm sure most people don't. But what CBA did find is that it's going to have a significant impact on energy costs,
2: yep,
5: and energy demand, water demand and water costs, as well as construction costs across Australia. That obviously does impact us all directly. And what CBA found was that data centres currently account for about 2% of Australia's electricity consumption. Well, that was as of the 2025 financial
2: right.
5: year. So,
2: okay.
5: So, you know, about 18 months, well, just over a year old. But, they accounted for about 2% of Australia's total electricity consumption. So it's not a huge amount, but it's still significant. But this is forecast to grow to more than 6% by 2031. So in about 5 years' time, it's going to be about 6% of total electricity consumption. And then in a decade in 2036, it's forecast to be 9% of Australia's electricity consumption.
2: Three times.
5: So nearly... Yeah, which is a lot. So basically 1/11 of Australia's total electricity consumption is going to be in data centres, which is obviously a concern given that, we have shortages of energy and we've got incoming shortages, which I'll talk about in a second. But data centres also expected to be significant consumers of water, especially for Sydney, because data centres use water to basically cool their servers and that sort of thing. And they're quite significant consumers of our residential water supply. And Sydney Water estimates that data center demand could reach around 15 to 20% of current Sydney water supply, greater Sydney water supply. So that is very significant.
2: Yeah, that
5: nearly,
2: is.
5: You know, it's a lot. So it's basically 1/6 to 1/5 of current Sydney water supply could be taken up by data centers, which is quite concerning. And CBA also warned that data center investment, so because it's such a massive investment boom and they're building all these things right across the country, particularly in Sydney and Melbourne, it's likely to drive up construction costs for everything because all this extra demand is going to need tradies, it's going to need materials, it's going to need all this sort of stuff. So it's going to basically drive up total construction costs, and that's going to put at risk other national infrastructure priorities. So, for example, housing. The Albanese government obviously set these lofty housing supply targets where they want to build 1.2 million homes over 5 years, which, as I mentioned last week, they're tracking way behind. In the first 21 months, already tracking about 112,000 homes or about 27% behind the targets. But data centres, all this extra construction costs from the data centre demand is likely to make meeting those housing targets even harder.
2: Of course.
5: Which is obviously a concern given the government keeps running a mass migration program, which keeps putting more people in, and we can't build enough infrastructure and housing and all this other stuff for all the people they're bringing in. Data centres is just likely to exacerbate that problem. Now, the biggest risk I see, Trent, is that this data centre boom is forecast to coincide with other factors that are going to massively increase the demand for electricity in Australia. So as I mentioned, data centres forecast to consume about 9% of Australia's electricity in 10 years. On top of that, the official projections from the government are that the population is going to grow by 13 million or about nearly 50% over the next 40 years. So obviously, all these extra people, an extra Sydney, Melbourne and Perth, roughly, worth of people are going to need extra electricity, obviously.
2: Yeah.
5: The government also wants to completely electrify the vehicle fleet. So, you know, all the millions of vehicles in Australia are supposed to go from petrol and diesel to electric over the coming decades. Well, that's going to massively increase electricity demand. And then because we're going to have all these extra people, like, you know, an extra 13 million over the next 40 years, plus data centres needing water, well, we're going to have to build a whole bunch of water desalination plants. And they use a lot of energy as well. So what this basically tells you is that Australia is facing a monstrous increase in demand for electricity to meet all these things, at the same time as our idiotic government has committed to closing down the nation's baseload, non-weather-dependent coal generation in favour of wind and solar backed by storage. Now, by 2035, so, you know, roughly a decade, where Australia's scheduled to shut down basically three-quarters of its coal generation, electricity generation, and by 2040, nearly all of it is scheduled to shut down, right? So how is Australia going to power data centres, the electrification of the vehicle fleet, The massive growth in the population, all these new water desalination plants that will need to be built, and just the general economy, when we're going to shut down our only stable 24/7 supply of electricity, which comes from coal, in favour of things that we cannot control, which is basically wind and solar, because there are, you know, this winter has shown us that there are that we can have wind droughts that hit the entire east coast of Australia for days on end.
2: Yeah.
5: Where basically all our windmills that we're spending, all the billions of dollars we're spending on wind turbines and everything, basically produce no power for long periods. And obviously the sun, especially in winter, we've got shorter days, especially down south. But, you know, the sun only shines for a fixed portion of the day. Yet data centres need 24/7 power.
2: Yeah, of course,
5: and
2: indeed, they
5: do. The economy needs 24/7 power.
2: Mm-hmm.
5: So this, to me, just is the main problem I've got with this whole data center boom and this whole notion that we can electrify everything in this country, because the government wants to shut down the home, basically the only source of 24/7 stable power that we have. And Trent, this comes at the same time as Australia is the biggest coal exporter in the world.
2: Of course.
5: And we sell that coal to Asia,
2: yep,
5: which accounts for more than 70% of the world's coal consumption,
2: yep,
5: and 60% of the world's carbon emissions.
2: Mm. Let them burn it, but we won't do it here.
5: Yeah, that's right. So we're effectively banning Australians from burning coal, which is basically the government's plan over the next decade, is to ban us from burning coal. At the same, to meet this net zero goal when we're 1% of the world's carbon emissions, at the same time as we are exporting orders of magnitude more coal to Asia to burn instead of us. And Asia's growing its coal consumption every single year. So, you know, in my view, Australia should just copy China and India and place our energy and industrial security first, because both China and India are massively ramping up their coal to chemicals industry. So they're basically, what they're doing at the moment is they're building these new industries around basically burning coal to create chemicals like urea and other fertilizers and things like that, which is massively increasing their coal use. But doing that actually emits more emissions than simply burning coal to produce electricity.
2: Yeah.
5: So how is it that our government is happy to sell coal to all these countries to basically burn it for electricity or to use it to make chemicals or synthetic diesel and all these other things, while at the same time our government wants us to basically wean off completely and not burn our own resources, and then they expect to build data centres everywhere that need reliable 24/7 power. They want to electrify the entire vehicle fleet. They want to grow the population by nearly 50% over the next 40 years. And then we're going to need to build a whole bunch of desalination plants, which require tons of energy as well. Like, no, this whole equation that the government has set up for us around all these things, data centres and everything else, just does not make sense. And I'd argue, Trent, that we'd be better off burning coal in Australia in a cleaner, more modern coal plant like Japan has, if we built some new ones, than send it overseas to be burned in a less clean manner that actually increase emissions and pollution.
2: Mm. Yeah.
5: But unfortunately, because of our net zero zealotry and the government's blinkers on this issue, they seem to think that we can just run the entire economy on intermittent power that we have zero control over.
2: Just blunder our way through it. Yeah.
5: Yeah, it's just this whole thing doesn't make sense.
2: Not at all, mate. Thank you so much for your time, Leith. You'll speak to Luke again next week, and I appreciate your time over the last couple of weeks, mate.
5: Yeah, no worries, Trent, anytime.
2: There he is. That's Leith Van Onselen. I've got a message here from David, just talking about investment properties before we take a break. You wanted to correct my statement that people with two investment properties are not millionaires. Average price of properties would dispute this. What I mean is they're not living like millionaires. Look, David, let me just say this to that point. We've got a distorted view of the world with property here in Australia. If I own a $2 million house, right, I'm not a millionaire. Everybody talks like they are, but you're not, because the harsh reality is that the bank owns most of it. And if you've got a $2 million mortgage and you pay it off over 30 years, you're going to pay the bank back $4 million anyway. And you don't own anything until you sell it. Like, the house that's the roof over your head is not $2 million in the bank. So you're not a millionaire until you sell it. So a lot of people talking about what they're worth and how much money they have when it's in a house that they haven't sold is like somebody saying, I've got a car in the garage that's worth $1 million, so I'm a millionaire. Well, it's not until you sell it. So I think we've got a distorted view of property in this country and how it relates to our personal sense of wealth. I've seen stuff in the papers this week about people saying, oh, well, I'm happy for my property value to have come down 5% if it makes it more accessible for younger people. That might be well and good if you paid $500,000 for something 20 years ago that's now worth $2.5 million. You probably don't care if it drops to 2.3 because, again, it's money you never had anyway. So I think this reality of treating people who own property like they're millionaires or multi-millionaires, they're actually not until they go to sell it. And I think that needs to be remembered as well when we have this discussion. I think that's part of it there as well. It's 22 and a half past 11. Let's take a break and we'll play a song when we come back.
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6: The multi-vehicle crash at Holroyd, that remains in place on the M4 at Pitt Street. It has one of four eastbound lanes closed. Expect to be on the anchors from the Coleman Street flyover. Canley Heights, Cumberland Highway at St John's Road, the broken down car remains stuck in the middle lane. It's in a tricky spot. Keep an eye out for it. And there's emergency roadworks underway at Carlingford on Pennant Hills Road at the Jenkins Road intersection. It's heavily affecting traffic, particularly on Jenkins Road. Ash Turner, 2GB.
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2: Trent Nikolic with you for Luke Grant. Funny text message here from Siv. People who own investment properties are generally not millionaires, but don't tell the Marxists. yes, Siv, good point. Peter's called in from Bega. Before we play the song, Peter, what would you like to say?
3: I'd like to say if anybody lent Frank Lowy $1,000 in the 70, about 75, I think it was, to start his business, they'd be a multimillionaire now if they hold that $1,000 share for this long.
2: Mm-hmm.
3: I think it's $10 million, somebody said it's worth that Ross Greenwood a couple of years ago. That $1,000 he turned into $10 million for you. That is you and him working and making capital. And you buy a GDHO at $3,742 or something like that it was.
2: Yep.
3: You can sell them today in good order for $1 million.
2: Correct.
3: As you said, they're not a millionaire. It's just a car in the garage.
2: Absolutely. And the other, you know, the other thing, Peter, that like I worry about Australia becoming even more like this than we ever were, but we like to just chop down anybody who is successful, don't we?
3: Well, if I said Mr. Lowy was a Jew, that would make it worse.
2: Yeah, it would make it worse. You're not allowed to say that. No, you're not allowed to say that.
3: He's a hard worker.
2: Yeah, he's just a hard worker. Exactly. His religion's irrelevant. He's just worked hard. Peter, thank you for your call, mate. He's worked very hard, and he's a perfect example. Peter's right that we demonise people who've done well for themselves and made a lot of money and been successful. We demonise them in this country, and I don't know why we do it. I don't understand why we do it. We see a guy in an expensive car and we go, look at this idiot. We see a guy wearing a nice watch and we go, oh, isn't he showy? We see somebody who's got two or three investment properties and worked really hard and say they're property millionaires, they're tycoons. A quick message from Lynn. Trent, a couple of months ago, Noel Whittaker did a comparison between investing in shares and investing in property. He has just sold a unit he had rented out for about 20 years. His figures showed that the right shares over a period of time were far more lucrative than real estate. Barefoot Investor says the same thing. And Lynn says she's found that property is a big headache and can be so vulnerable. That's right. And what's not taken into account, Lynn, is any of the risk associated with the property or the ongoing cost of running, maintaining and owning the property, which I think it was Ray rang in from Queensland before to talk about that. Now, I'm reliably informed at 29 minutes past 11 that on this day in 1966, and when I say reliably informed, my panel operator Liam informed me, and he never lies to me about anything at all. Never. He's constantly telling me how good I am, how impressive I am, how much he enjoys working with me. He never lies to me ever at all. And he reliably informs me that on this day in 1966, the Monkees recorded this song.

0: I can see Liam, last train to Clarksville there with the Monkees. I can see Liam's hand hovering over the button. He's trying to catch me out. He wants to get me singing live on air. I'm smarter than that, mate. It's not going to happen. Now, before we take a break, Dominic's called in. G'day, Dominic.
1: Oh, g'day, Trent.
0: Hello, mate.
1: Looking well. I was just observing that Bryce Courtney summed up the topic beautifully many years ago when he said, when we cut down the tall poppies, only the weeds remain.
0: He had a beautiful way with words, Bryce Courtney, didn't he?
1: And look, he summed it up accurately.
0: Yeah.
1: I can relate to it very well. I'm actually at work at the moment, and I'm one of those on-paper millionaires that I own my own very, very modest home in Sydney.
0: Mm-hmm.
1: And a couple of investment properties, one of which still has a debt against it.
0: Yep.
1: I can't even contemplate retirement until that debt's retired.
0: Yep.
1: And even then, between that and the super, I'll be looking to retire on about 60 to 65% of my current income.
0: And, so this is the point, Dominic. Yep. This is the point.
1: Hardly a millionaire.
0: Yeah, mate, this is the point. Thank you for your call, Dominic. Head down, keep working, mate, because I got a message here that says the harder that I work, the luckier I got. That's absolutely right. And Dominic's point there is right. What we're doing is we're discouraging Australians from making an attempt to not become a drain on society in retirement. And I had a big intro planned for the show that I'll use tomorrow because we had some news we had to get to today. And we wanted to talk to Michael Packey, but we've removed any kind of aspiration from a country that always encouraged its citizens to save money, get ahead, be successful, so then you do not require taxpayer funds when you retire. If we had more people in Australia doing more of that, we'd be a lot better off, you would have thought. It's 26 to midday. Let's take a break and we'll be right back.
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0: That's right, Trent Nikolic with you for Luke Grant. David, I did you followed up your message about property investment. I did get your point, mate. I did understand it. I just wanted to get the point across that we need to stop this constant demonisation of people who own, even if it's two or three investment properties. We really do. Siv says the Labor Party and Greens don't like people being successful or having a go. That's a crime, according to them. Shirley's up in Bundaberg. She says everything you say about investors is so true. Another element is that investors won't have to rely on the government purse. Well, that's the idea, Shirley, right? This current government's eroding that. We're self-funded, but by no means millionaires. And we did that by hard work and investing in property. Exactly. You enjoy your weekend as well, Shirley. Michael messaged back to say he was the one who said the harder he works, the luckier he gets. He says, come to think of it, a trend under the Labor government is the harder that I work, the unluckier that I got. Well, I tell you what, mate, they're going to have their hands further and further into your pockets. Don't worry about that. Now, before we get to the rest of this hour, we wanted to take a call from Michael Packey. He's at the Snooze Fest, I think we were calling it, or Snore Fest down there in Adelaide. Michael, Ed Husic's had a little bit of a, let's call it a kick to the guts. Can we say that?
9: Yeah, look, he has, and it's actually been quite interesting with what Ed Husic has had to say in the last few minutes where he's held a press conference. As we know, Ed Husic was one of the people that was really agitating for a debate on

0: fired, as I said, in the last few minutes. And he has said that he's disappointed by this decision because it actually means that factional bosses, and we know that Labor is made up of, you know, a lot of factions, but that factional bosses essentially muzzled debate on the issue. He's saying that people can agree or disagree on that stance between Israel and Palestine, but he's saying the fact that that debate on the issue was muzzled is quite concerning. And he says it doesn't send a very good message to Labor members that they aren't free to debate an issue, whether you agree or disagree with that issue. And I did think that that was an interesting point from Ed Husic.
1: Yeah, Michael, just before you go, I had a message before saying the Labor Party isn't united, as the Prime Minister says, it's controlled.
0: That's right.
1: And this is probably an example, right?
0: Absolutely. And one thing that we have seen over the last couple of days is this high level of a control over various policy positions on various issues. But I do think that you are seeing that level of control that the Prime Minister is able to assert. He wants to talk about unification and the party being united. However, when people want to dissent and talk about issues that may be uncomfortable, well, all of a sudden it's like, let's do everything we possibly can to stop that debate from happening. And that's exactly also one thing that Ed Husic said in his press conference. He said, I can't believe the level of energy that's been spent to try and stop debate on this issue.
1: Yeah, absolutely. Michael, thanks for calling in, mate, and keep us in the loop if anything happens in the next hour or so.
0: No problems. Will do.
1: There he is. That's Michael Packey, finger on the pulse down there in Adelaide. As we suspected, very little being achieved down there and very little being debated that the Prime Minister doesn't want to speak about. Conrad's up in Brisbane. Thanks for your support, mate. You said you missed me on the Wednesday night car segment. I'm back on Wednesday nights with John Stanley. I did it from this week, so keep listening on a Wednesday night at 9 o'clock. Taking from the well-off and giving you the less well-off is the basic DNA of our socialist federal government. You're right there, Conrad. Absolutely. Simon saying, and a lot of you saying, that what we're talking about here with people being millionaires is not actually right. He says, I've summed up an argument that he's having with a mate. He's got a house worth $1.5 million. I paid just over $1 million a few years ago. My mate tells me I'm a millionaire, yet if I sell it, I'll have $400,000. Take away the interest I've paid and modifications, and I've got less than $200,000 to my name. Right. So, yeah, Simon, that's the sort of thing I'm talking about. That's the sort of thing I'm talking about. Absolutely there. And one other quick one. A few of you today, Dennis is the latest one, have asked this question about why the Commonwealth Games athletes have been told not to mention Gina Rinehart. Now, in their thank you messages. Now, Dennis, I just want to be careful about how I address that, because I heard Kate Campbell speaking to, I think it was Michael McLaren yesterday. I think that is something to do with the Commonwealth Games Charter. I can check that out for you, but I think it's to do with the Commonwealth Games Charter and commercialisation and things like that. I don't necessarily think they've been muzzled by the Australian sporting federations. I think it's more to do with the Commonwealth Games itself, I think. But we'll check that and get back to you. It's 16 and a half minutes to midday. We'll take a break and be back with property.
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3: The multi-vehicle crash at Holroyd on the M4 eastbound has just been cleared, and traffic, while still slow, it has got the memo. There's emergency roadworks underway at Carlingford on Pennant Hills Road at the Jenkins Road intersection. Jenkins Road is a shocker approaching the lights. Fuel is on its way back up. You'll struggle to get diesel under $2 a litre. But Enhance at Bass Hill comes close at $2.49. If you see anything on the roads or cheap fuel, text it through. Ash Turner, 2GB.
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13: Time now to find out what's happening on the property market thanks to our friends at Domain, as we do every weekend. So if you're looking to buy or sell your place or you have any other questions about the housing market, give us a call. 131873 is the number. And I'm pleased that Dr. Nicola Powell, the Chief Residential Economist at Domain, joins me on the line. Hey, Nicola, how are you?
14: Hello.
13: Auction market. I fear asking you this question every week, but how's it looking this weekend?
14: Look, we're still seeing those low clearance rates. You know, Sydney's clearance rates was at 48%, and that was based on 567 auctions last week. Brisbane was at 25%. But what I would say is we haven't got a further deterioration. It's just keeping around this kind of high 40s. Mm-hmm. And one of the observations I think that I have seen is a bit of a pullback in auction activity as well. And I think that's in itself helping to stabilise conditions a little bit.
13: So this Saturday in Sydney and Brisbane, how many have we got?
14: So in Sydney, 451, and in Brisbane, 72. So pretty typical pullback in auctions, really quieter time of the year. I'm going to be interested to see what happens once we hit spring.
13: Yeah, because technically you'd normally be run off your feet at that point, wouldn't you? I guess what's interesting is that looking at your latest house price report data, which I did during the week, shows that Australian property markets were on the incline for more than 3 years. That's pretty much come to an end, hasn't it?
14: It absolutely has. And what we have got is some of our big capital cities are recording declines. That's Sydney, Melbourne and Canberra. We saw Sydney house prices fall by almost $60,000 in the 3 months to June. So that's the first decline that house prices in Sydney have seen in 3.5 years. Unit prices in Sydney also fell over the quarter, first quarterly decline in 2 years. And even our other capital cities like Brisbane is still marginally increasing, but it's losing pace. So it's growing but not growing as fast. And actually the interesting dynamic for Brisbane is unit prices in Brisbane actually fell. It was the weakest quarterly result in 6 years for Brisbane units.
13: And if I can just ask you about one point in that data, clearance rates at their lowest level since April 2020, which you mentioned, and sort of flatlining now at around that 40-something percent. But I noticed that withdrawn auctions are at a record 29 and a bit percent. What does that materially mean for the seller? If you withdraw your house from an auction, are you more likely to say, I'm not putting it on the market again, or I'm going to list it for sale rather than try the auction route? What does that mean for the seller?
14: Yeah, so I think when we've got slower market conditions, auctions that are being withdrawn obviously start to increase. And I think that it reflects sellers testing the market, reflects sellers kind of testing how much interest they've got for their home. And what it tells us is the depth of buyers aren't there, hence why it's at a record. Some of those properties may convert to being sold by private treaty, but others might just be a delayed sale. So they might just pull their home from the market. And a lot of sellers during this period of time go, I'm waiting, I'm going to wait until market conditions improve.
13: And one other quick one, especially for our Brisbane listeners, houses up there continue to outperform units. So I guess on one hand, that's not surprising, but it's also good news for you if you own a house that you need to sell rather than a unit.
14: Look, absolutely. You know, we've still got house prices in Brisbane marginally. It was like 0.4% increase over the quarter, but a fall for unit prices. We've got a bit of a two-speed market in Brisbane, but what I am expecting, though, is we are forecasting weak conditions to continue for 2026. So I think it's this concept that this could be just the beginning, and what we might see for Brisbane is house prices will probably dip into negative territory over the next quarter.
13: Right. Okay. Now, you've got two amazing properties to talk about today, one in New South Wales, one in Queensland, but let's start first with Dromoyne.
14: Yeah, so this one is a landmark estate. It was built in around 1898. It's a two-story residence. It's been lovingly restored and renovated, really once in a generation. I mean, the views of this property, it's got breathtaking northerly Sydney Harbour views, which is just amazing. It's got tennis courts, lawns, swimming pool, cabana, and it's even got this deep water frontage, which, you know, if you're lucky enough to have a boat, can accommodate a private boat because it's got a landing jetty.
13: And the one you've that's crazy, isn't it? I gotta have another look at that one when I get off air. I looked at it before. I gotta have another look. And this one that you found in Queensland, when I looked at this, if you said to me one day we're going to be living on Mars, in my mind I'm picturing we're going to be living in a house that looks like this one.
14: Look, I think so. This is known locally as the Bubble House. It's featuring 11 connected domes and futuristic window shutters. So exactly how you described, it's modelled on NASA Mars rover camera. It really is an iconic landmark. It has fallen into a bit of disrepair. It's up for auction on the 15th of August. So I don't know, if you're in the market for a very unique home, I think this one could tick your box.
13: Well, Dr. Nicola Powell, thank you so much for talking to us again today, as you always do.
14: Thanks for having me.
13: That's Nicola Powell. And don't forget, everything we spoke about and anything you need to know about property, domain.com.au.
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13: You're listening to Trent Nikolic with you on 2GB and 4BC in Brisbane for Luke Grant. A lot of you asking where you can listen to what I'm doing and who I'm doing it with and which shows I'm on. I think the easiest thing for everybody to do is obviously have the 2GB, 4BC app, whatever it might be, but also follow everyone on Instagram. All of the presenters are on Instagram. They've got Instagram accounts linked to the radio network. There's a 2GB official one, 4BC. Just follow the presenters, all of us, any of us on Instagram, because you can always see little highlights and clips of what we've done. If I'm going to be on with John Stanley, for argument's sake, I'll put that up on Instagram so everybody knows who's doing what and when. Now, we got the report that we were looking for. My amazing team of Kitty and Camilla have run around and found this. So basically, the SMH via Tom Decent obtained a copy of the Australian Team Membership Agreement, which has been signed by every athlete competing in Glasgow. We've had a lot of messages about this. Clause 4.8 reads, as a member of the team, the athlete must not appear in, participate in, or permit the athlete's image to be used for or in connection with, unless approved by the Commonwealth Games Association in advance, A, the endorsement, promotion, or marketing of any betting or gambling agency, fundraising, or reward scheme. Now, I would say reward scheme is the wording there that's important. Clause 4.9 states, the athlete must not perform or enter into any agreements, arrangements, or understandings for authoring, any public or media comment for reward or may interview for reward. The rule is there in part because the Commonwealth Games Association has major sponsors for the Games and is not specifically targeted at Reinhardt. So the point there to remember is that that's not about Gina Reinhardt specifically, right? And it's not Australia saying that the athletes can't do it. Now it's time for the third quiz question. Double pass to Velvet Inferno up for grabs at the Sydney Opera House. Stars Marsha Hines, 70-minute non-stop disco spectacular, 24th of July to the 13th of September at the Sydney Opera House. The question is, are you ready to join the party? And if you are, book now via sydneyoperahouse.com. Quiz question three, who are the Raiders taking on today at GIO Stadium? Question two, was the continuous call team on 2GB and 4BC are celebrating a milestone birthday this weekend? How many years old are they turning? And then question one was Labor's National Snooze Fest Conference is currently underway. Which city is it being held in? So you need the answers to those three questions when I give you the heads up in the last hour of the show. Speaking of which, after midday, we will have More of your calls and messages. We'll get to as many of them as we can. We'll talk to Craig Bennett, Starstruck, and we'll also find out what's coming up on the Continuous Call team. And a few of you asked about podcasts. You can find them by searching 2GB Weekends wherever you get your podcasts. So my chat with Leith Van Onselen, for argument's sake, that is already up there as a podcast. Trent Nikolic with you for Luke Grant. Starstruck coming up after the news and the Continuous Call team. We'll be back right after the midday news.
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5: It's midday. Good afternoon. I'm Sarah Wiedersheim. Labor faction leaders have joined forces to stop debate on the Israel-Palestine conflict at the party's national conference. Outspoken MP Ed Husic planned to push a motion against the Jewish state, but was unable to receive the required support. The party will now urge delegates to approve its foreign policy platform unchanged. Mr. Husic says it's disappointing.
22: 20,000 kids have been killed and 44,000 injured in Gaza as a result of the actions of the Netanyahu government. That should send a chill through the spines of so many people. We need to work with other like-minded countries. This is an issue that is worth standing up on.
5: A separate motion to debate the AUKUS Defence Pact has also been defeated. US President Donald Trump is delivering his speech at the White House Correspondents' Dinner 3 months after the event was cut short by an attempted assassination on his life. Journalists and media executives have gathered alongside politicians for the rescheduled dinner in Washington, D.C. President Trump says he's delighted to return, telling guests the show must go on.
23: I think a lot was learned from that evening. A tremendous amount was learned about security and about other things, the dangers of what we all do. But just like my presidency, the second time is always better. It's always better.
5: The Trump administration's latest tariffs on dozens of countries, including Australia, are being challenged in a United States court. Two small American businesses argue the U.S. Trade Office must provide country-specific findings about forced labor to justify the new levies. A man has died and a police officer is in hospital following a shooting on Queensland's Fraser Coast. Georgina Winter reports.
24: Police were called to a Yangaree home yesterday following reports of a domestic violence disturbance. A 45-year-old man opened fire on arriving officers, shooting a constable in the leg. Two men and two children inside the house managed to safely escape uninjured. The wounded officer was airlifted to hospital stable while tactical police swept the property and found the gunman deceased. The Ethical Standards Command is investigating. Georgina Winter reporting.
5: Also making news, Australia's last surviving Kokoda veteran has died, age 102. Reginald James Chard OAM enlisted in the Army in 1942 when he was 18, serving the Second World War and surviving repeated bouts of malaria. In finance, one Australian dollar is buying around 69.7 US cents.
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5: Australia has claimed 6 gold medals on the opening day of the Glasgow Commonwealth Games. 3 gold medals were nabbed in the pool. Alex Saffie won the men's 100-metre butterfly, edging out fellow Aussie Cole Pearce by less than 0.4 of a second. Speaking after the race, Saffie says he's happy to get the win.
25: The race plan was just to go out hard and see what I had left. Obviously still stay controlled, but yeah, can't complain. The time's not where I want to be, but got the gold, so it's all good.
5: That audio thanks to Channel 7. In the NRL, the Broncos and Cowboys are set to renew hostilities in tonight's Queensland derby. South winger Campbell Graham scored in the dying stages to secure the match winner against the Storm at Acor Stadium last night. The Roosters clinched a 23-22 victory over the Knights. In the AFL, Geelong have kept their top six hopes alive with a 20-point win over Melbourne. That's news and sport.
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7: There's a multi-vehicle crash in the Harbour Tunnel. It's as you approach the exit heading north. It's a standstill back to the Domain, and it's definitely one to avoid. At Rhodes, Concord Road on Ride Bridge, there's a crash between two cars. That's taken out one of three southbound lanes. Another two-car prang at Liverpool, Hoxton Park Road at Hill Road. One eastbound lane is out of action, and Building Works has one lane out of action at the top of Erskine Street in the city. Ash Turner live on your traffic leader 2GB.
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5: Sunny this afternoon. Winds westerly up to 20 kilometres an hour, becoming light later this evening. Looking ahead, mostly sunny tomorrow and Monday. Sunny Tuesday. Partly cloudy on Wednesday. A shower or two Thursday and Friday. Right now in town, it's 16 degrees. It's 16 at Bankstown, 17 at Campbelltown, 16 at Lucas Heights, 15 degrees at Penrith. I'm Sarah Wiedersain. There'll be more news at 1 o'clock on your news leader, Sydney's 2GB.

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1: That's right, Trent Nikolic with you for Luke Grant on 2GB in Sydney, 4BC in Brisbane, and now, we need a drum roll really, and now our listeners on 2CC in Canberra, for the first time today in the nation's capital, where you had an overnight low of -3, no rain, a morning frost clearing to a partly cloudy day with a top of 15 later on today. And most importantly for our listeners on 2CC, as Dennis Shanahan said earlier in the show, no politicians in Canberra. How good is it? Must be the best time of the world to be down there. Now, a few of you have asked what I think is a very legitimate question as well. So once again, my team has done all the hard work, but I'll look like I know what I'm talking about here. So thank you to them. A few of you have asked about, as I said, a legitimate question, who's paying for the Snooze Fest in Adelaide? So effectively, the way that it works, Jeff and Gabe and everybody else who's asked the question, I think Greg asked, maybe Dave, Pete, a whole bunch, have asked the question. The way that it works effectively is that the conference itself is paid for by the ALP. Now, where that money has come from, you'd have to get a big shovel out and do some digging, I think. But we pay for the travel to get down there is the way that it works. So basically, the conference itself is paid for by the ALP, and then we pay for the ministers to get down there. Now, 131873, how does that sit with you? I don't know. I sort of think to myself, should we be paying for them to get down there? Probably not, but then we pay for them to get everywhere else. So, you know, what's the difference, I guess, is the question. Greg makes the point that you can't thank a benefactor who's made it possible for you to remain in the sport, so bad manners has now been mandated. Well, Greg, see, this is the reality of the games itself. Again, I say this is not an Australian thing. Someone else made the point here, Gabe it was, the test will be when our athletes are finished competing, will they still be stopped from thanking Ms. Reinhart? Now, there's the question, Gabe. Let's see what happens when they finish competing, when the games are over. Let's see what happens then, because that, I think, will be the kicker. That'll be the point there. Now, I had a message from Peter a little while back, and I wanted to get this because he did send me this message last week, and I didn't get to it on air, but it is a crucial point. Peter says, I think it's worth making the point that small business is the natural enemy of labour. They're made up of hardworking, independent people who are not interested in constant reduction of working hours and increases in regulation, small business owners, that is. And they have very low union membership. So the unions and their political wing, Labor, hates them. Yep. So Labor sees it as a success when they are ground out of existence. Yep. There's no inaccuracy in anything you say there, mate. 100%. Barbara being a little bit cheeky, but I like it, Barbara. I like it. Trent, were people seen to be carrying bulging Aldi bags from the Point Piper shindig? Barbara, you'll leave it to our imagination what are in those shopping bags, I assume. But you're talking about the, let's call it the dinner party that the Prime Minister went to with the son of a Chinese billionaire who owes the Australian taxpayer $200 billion with a B dollars. As I said, maybe the Prime Minister was calling the debt in. Who knows? Bob says if there's no politicians in Canberra, the BS levels would have dropped. Well, you're absolutely right there, Bob. 100%. No doubt about that. Now, Sue makes a really good point here as well. We were talking about investment properties, investors, them being demonised by the government. And there are people on here sending us messages demonising them as well. But Sue makes a good point. We're self-funded retirees with three rental homes. Each family renting is struggling to survive. One family came from war-torn Bosnia and we've given them a home to live in at very low rent. Because the government has changed its policies, we're going backwards. Land tax is a killer, and it's impossible to make ends meet. I just pray every day that we have enough to pay our bills. That's absolutely right. Again, I make the point that I made earlier. We can't demonise people who have taken a risk and borrowed money at an ever-increasing interest rate at the moment in order to put a roof over the head of somebody who can't afford to buy. And that will always happen in any economy. You can make up whatever, using Bob's point about BS levels, you can make up whatever BS you want, as the Prime Minister and the Treasurer have done. about first home buyers getting a fair go, despite every real estate agent that I've spoken to telling me there are no first home buyers at any of their open homes, and despite the data indicating that first home buyer loan approvals have dropped in the last quarter, so you can make up whatever BS you want if you're in government, that will never change. The fact that not everybody will be able to afford to buy a house. So what do? Then they have to rent. So who's going to own those rental properties? Somebody has to own them. That's just the way the system works. Now, just quickly, some crime updates that we weren't able to get to because we didn't have time earlier in the show. In Queensland, you might have heard this on the news, a police officer's been shot and a man has been found dead following a welfare check on Queensland's Fraser Coast. Police were initially called to a property in Yengarry, I don't know how you pronounce that one, in relation to a domestic violence matter. When officers arrived on scene, they faced a 45-year-old man who was allegedly armed with a semi-automatic rifle. Police then attempted to engage with the man before he allegedly shot a 36-year-old constable in the leg. The first-year officer was then flown to hospital where he remains in a serious but stable condition. That's good news. According to Nine News, he has undergone surgery this morning. We're told two adult females and two children were residing at the address at the time of the incident. They've left the property. Specialised police attended the scene later that night where they found the 45-year-old alleged gunman deceased. No one else was injured. A man's fallen off a stage while we're still in Queensland and died following an altercation at an event on Queensland's Fraser Coast. Police were called to a property in Glenwood where they found a 40-year-old man had endured a nasty fall. It's understood he had an altercation with another man beforehand. The 40-year-old sustained critical head injuries and died at the scene a short time later. 33-year-old man is currently under police guard in hospital. And then you would have also heard on the news, police have commenced an investigation after a teenager was allegedly assaulted in Sydney's Inner West. Emergency services were called to a location in Newtown just after midnight. 17-year-old was walking along the street with a friend when they came across a group of people, stabbed multiple times in the head and the back. The victim was treated by paramedics at the scene before being taken to hospital. Injuries were non-life-threatening and he remains in a stable condition. A knife was seized and an 18-year-old man is assisting police with inquiries into that one. Now, just before we take a break, Ricky has called in. Hello, Ricky. What did you want to say?
2: It was during the week on 2GB about the government wants people to downsize.
1: Yes, I heard that. Yep.
2: Is Albanese going to do that as well?
1: Yeah, downsize government, downsize spending our money, downsize wasting our money. I like it. I like your thinking.
2: There is another issue, mate. I just retired early last year with Moor Park, where they've taken the 8 holes away or whatever
1: yes,
2: it is.
1: That's right.
2: Means.
1: Yep.
2: And they're going to build units across the road?
1: Yes.
2: Well, you need to really look into this because there's only so many allocated spots for visitors in the car parks. So where is everyone else going to
1: park their car? I see what you're saying, Ricky. You know what? I'll have a look into that, mate. Thank you for your call. Appreciate the heads up. You're right. This could be another one of those ones where we've got all of these structures going up, people living there and nowhere for them to park. It happens a lot. So many of your messages, Jeff, saying that the Prime Minister and the Treasurer's policies by design are forcing small businesses to close as it forces more people to rely on government welfare and hence increases their voter base. Peter says they subjugate the people, keep them poor so they can control them like cattle in a paddock. A few of you saying that they weren't Aldi shopping bags, just very heavy, Visi cardboard boxes. Yes, very clever, very clever. Someone asking why David Murray was at that Point Piper dinner. Tim, very good point there. I don't know. And Dave, stop being cheeky, Dave. He says he's rich. He doesn't own properties, but he has a couple of old cars and they must be worth a fortune. Sadly, he can't afford to pay to put the petrol in them, but he can look at them. That's the definition of going nowhere fast, Dave. I like it. You're absolutely right. You're absolutely right with that one, Dave, 100%. Did I say billion? I meant to say 200 million, Robert, was owed to the ATO. Did I say billion? Maybe I did. I'll have to go back and listen to that. But thank you. I apologise if I said billion. The father of the guy that the Prime Minister had dinner with owes the Australian taxpayer 200 million with an M. And I think it's 230-something million. But yes, he owns the Australian, owes the Australian taxpayer a good few hundred million dollars. And Dave's saying, Trent, Elbow's downsizing is working perfectly. I can't afford to eat anymore, so I'm losing weight. Yeah, ain't that the truth? And a few of you talking about these data centres that Leith Van Onselen mentioned before. Greg says, with data centres taking our water, I think we'll be returning to my great-grandparents' bathing habits. It'll be one bath a week with family members drawing lots on who gets to use the water first. Yeah, the good old days. And Lynn's saying, Trent, what happens when we get another drought? In 2011, we had a terrible drought and no water. It'll happen again. What happens then? Yeah, good point, Lynn. And as Leith said, because we've had a few people asking, didn't we already have a desal plant? Well, we do. But if we've got these data centres that are so water hungry, that need more and more water, then we're going to need more and more desal plants to feed them. So this is the issue. This is the issue. And a few of you saying as well that it's ludicrous that we pay for the Prime Minister and the ministers and the Labor Party members to fly down to Adelaide. Look, I tend to agree with you, but that's part of the deal, I guess, that we pay for them to fly around. That's the way it's always been. I don't disagree with you. It's a bit galling sometimes, but I think that is part of the deal. So that's just the way that it works. It's almost 18 and a half minutes past midday. Let's take a break. And when we come back, we'll talk to Craig Bennett about the life of Roseanne Barr.
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3: If you're trying to get across the harbour through the tunnel, it is an absolute shocker. There's a multi-vehicle crash. It's just as you approach the exit heading north. It's a standstill back to the Domain and one you really should try to avoid. Liverpool, Hoxton Park at Hill Road. There's a crash between two cars. That's taken out one of two eastbound lanes and emergency roadworks continue at Carlingford on Pennant Hills Road at the Jenkins Road intersection. I'll get it out soon. Ash Turner, 2GB.
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1: 22 and almost a half past midday. It is time for this.
14: Grab the smelling salts, industrial strength if you have them, and don't forget the pickle juice, because it's time for Starstruck with Craig Bennett. I can't help it, I get
1: starstruck around you. Yes, it's that time of the day when you need to sit down with a cuppa, perhaps a glass of cooking sherry, or even if you're willing, a glass of pickle juice. I've this week gone for the smelling salts rather than the pickle juice, just to try something a little bit different, because our friend Craig Bennett is here with Starstruck to tell us the great stories of celebrities who are with us past and present. Today we'll be diving into the life of Roseanne Barr. She's an icon of the performing arts industry who was known for being very polarising. Barr has featured in some memorable, both good and bad moments on stage, but none more so than, and I absolutely wet myself laughing this week when we found out we were talking about this with Craig, because I knew we were going to be hearing what she did at a baseball game in San Diego. Today marks the 36-year anniversary of this.

0: Oh, absolutely stupendous stuff. Stupendous. So without further ado, let's head to Craig Bennett, who is live on the line. Craig, have you ever heard anything as good as that?
1: Yes, actually, I have, Trent, when I sing. Yeah, Roseanne and I'd make a great double act, that's for sure. I know, I've got to say, 36 years seems like yesterday, doesn't
0: it?
1: 1990 it was.
0: It does.
1: And that, it was just over a minute, she went from being one of the most loved comedy queens in the US to being one of the most reviled. That shrieking and screeching of her way through, as I don't need to tell anybody, that was an ear-splittingly awful rendition of the Star Spangled Banner. The Bar Mangled Bungle, they called it. Roseanne butchering the national anthem, and it came at the halftime during, it was the San Diego Padres versus the Cincinnati Reds, and it was at the baseball game in San Diego. 27,000 fans crammed into that stadium. And Trent, as you can imagine, the boos came loud and fast from absolutely mortified spectators. Oh. Well, of course, then what you didn't obviously see there, because we're listening to it, she then grabbed a crotch and spat on the pitch. And President George H.W. Bush, who was in power at the time, called it an absolute disgrace. He was on Air Force One. The news reached his ears. Called it a disgrace. Look, she later explained she started off singing too high. It wasn't all intended. And in fact, she was given notes, don't start singing too high because it just all will go down the toilet. And she started singing too high and it did go down the toilet from there. Anyway, look, 36 years later, it lives on in infamy. And I thought, look, it's a good excuse, Trent, to look back over the wild, tumultuous, and I've got to say, jaw-dropping life of Roseanne, who has spent decades reveling in stirring up outrage and embroiled in endless controversies. But look, as a performer, you rightly say, she's been brilliant. She's done it all over her 46 years in showbiz, from stand-up comedy queen to becoming a TV legend, an icon. I know those words are thrown about like cherry tomatoes in a salad, but I mean, she really did achieve that degree of status. Her original Roseanne TV sitcom of the 80s and 90s was a ratings juggernaut, loved all over the world, and she was back then earning $40 million a year, making her the second highest earning woman on television, obviously behind Oprah Winfrey. She became the TV champion of the blue collar worker with that sitcom. She was a movie star as well. We often forget about this. She was in movies like She-Devil with Meryl Streep, and even Cowgirls Get the Blues with the fabulous Uma Thurman. She was in A Nightmare on Elm Street sequel, Freddy's Dead, The Final Nightmare. She gave Oprah a vague run for her money because, and I think maybe a lot of people have forgotten this, in the late 90s she became a TV talk show host, screeching away through an hour a day of her The Roseanne Show, usually swathed in polyester leopard print moo-moos. She then became a reality star with her Roseanne's Nuts show back in 2011, which was about her life as a macadamia farmer in Hawaii. These days she's a podcaster. But look, away from showbiz, there's the three marriages and the three divorces. Her split from Tom Arnold, who was the middle hubby number two, was outrageously nasty and beyond jaw-dropping. I mean, every inch of their dirty laundry flapped around in the breeze and played out in the tabloids. She's been very candid about her numerous mental health challenges that started when she cracked her head on the hood ornament of a car. I mean, that in itself is an absolutely extraordinary story. There were stints in mental health institutions. Plus, she's been, she reckons, stricken with multiple personalities. Her wild family fights, of course, have made endless headlines. And then, let's not forget, 2012, she wanted to run for president. Oh, yes, indeedy, wordy, she did. And then there was her being fired from her own sitcom because Roseanne got rebooted. And that was 2018, following a scandalous 2 a.m. tweet. Look, if I were you, I'd forget the cooking sherry. If you're looking for something alcoholic, perhaps, to get you through, the Absinthe might do it. I think that's about 90 proof or something.
0: Funny you say that. You've got us in tears up here in the studio, just so you're aware. And I like to keep you updated with our listeners. Peter messaged in to say a full glass of Absinthe has just gone down the hatch after listening to that singing.
1: Well, there you go. Great minds think alike. I'm thinking, yes. And hold on to something firm, Trent, because this one seriously is a doozy.
0: Okay, we'll take.
1: I mean, even my eyes pop, and I've seen it all.
0: I like it. We'll take a break, and we'll be back with Craig Bennett. But before we do that, a quick message from Graham for our Sydney listeners. There's been a four-car pile-up on the Pacific Highway heading north near Turramurra. And one last one from Larry. He says, you just said that you literally wet yourself. My baby actually wets itself. Hope you were alone at the time. Yes, Larry, that's right. We wear nappies here in the studio, mate, just in case things get a little out of control. It's almost 12:30. We'll take a break and be right back with Craig Bennett.
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3: 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Went to jump on the plane to Rockhampton, and there's no alcohol.
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0: 27 minutes to one. I'm with Craig Bennett. Everybody's strapped in. Mick says, Craig, Starstruck has got me on the edge of consciousness. Everyone's ready to go. Over to you, Mr. Bennett.
1: I always worry about Mick. I do give him a thought this time every week, Trent. I really do, because I wonder if he's in a fetal position, the lotus position, whatever it takes, I suppose, to get through all. If you're driving, folks, I'd pull over.
0: That's right.
1: I really would. Look, she was born Rose Anbar, Salt Lake City, Utah. She'll be 74 this coming November. Her dad sold crucifixes door to door, and Mum Helen was a supermarket cashier. Look, she was born Jewish, interestingly, but her parents kept it all a huge secret for the sake of the neighbours, you see. They pretended to be Mormon. Salt Lake City, Utah, is a it's the epicentre of Mormons. She has two younger sisters and a brother. Now, look, when she was 16, she was running down a street and was hit by a car, Trent, and cracked her head on the car's hood ornament, which she reckons led to her having mild brain damage. And she was in hospital for months and then later locked up in a mental institution for almost a year following some very bizarre behaviour. Now, it was during that time in lockup she railed against religion, God, her parents. She escaped the sanatorium, dropped out of school and wound up pregnant at 17. And with that, she was shipped off to a home for unwed mothers. And that's where she gave birth and to a daughter named Brandy, who she then put up for adoption because she had no money and didn't feel fit to, become a mum. That was 1971. Years later, so we're now in the late 80s, and thanks to the National Enquirer, that scandal sheet, she was reunited with her long-lost daughter, Brandy, and to this day they've, mended fences and are very much a mother-daughter duo. All up, Roseanne has five kids, along with three marriages, and there are three divorces, and her career kind of ties into this. So, look, to hubby number one, a chap named Bill Pentland, they met when she was 19. She'd escaped the unwed mother's home and was roaming around Colorado with about $300 to her name. Now, he worked at the local motel. They fall in love. For a bit, they lived in a log cabin where, according to Roseanne, they smoked a lot of the wacky weed and came up with all sorts of interesting things. She got a job as a waitress at the local Greasy Spoon. They wed in 1974 and moved into a trailer park. They had three kids together, Jessica, Jennifer and Jake. She became desperately depressed and she then started eating incessantly to help her overcome the depression. She, because she was eating incessantly, stacked on a lot of weight. Then she didn't want to get out of her trailer. But then she had this psychic flash, she reckons, if you can believe this, Trent, and she went on a crash diet, lost the weight, went back to work as a waitress. But this time, she was wisecracking jokes. She'd kind of found a mojo, so she's telling jokes and sending up her trailer park trash life, as she called it. And the customers were falling about, roaring with laughter. They absolutely loved her, and that's kind of where she got her her penchant to become a comedy queen. Now, her sister Geraldine began managing her career, and Geraldine honed Roseanne's act and began booking her into clubs. And then in 1984, she landed a gig at the Comedy Store in Los Angeles. The following year, 85, she makes her first appearance on the Johnny Carson Show, and the rest, as they say, is history. So it began, cracking jokes in the restaurant she was working at, and then into the Comedy Store in LA and on to telly, and that's how it all started. But back to her first husband, Bill. He went on to become a writer for Roseanne, as in the sitcom. But then they divorced in, 1990. They'd been married 16 years, and the divorce came about this way. He was reading the National Enquirer to discover that Roseanne was having a secret affair with a comedian by the name of Tom Arnold. And yes, it was true, and hence he filed for divorce. And moments later, Roseanne, who was madly in love with Tom, they tied the knot, they married. They'd first met Roseanne and Tom back in the early 80s when she went to see his comedy routine. He was 7 years younger. They fell in love. It was all a big secret. Roseanne gave him a writer's gig on her Roseanne sitcom. He then wrote himself into the show as a character. But back when they met, Tom was having a lot of problems with the booze and with drugs. She marched him off to rehab and kind of got him on the straight and narrow. But that marriage became a war zone that played out weekly in all the scandal sheets. In fact, not just in America, but across the world. Tom used to say, "We're America's worst nightmare, white trash with millions." Well, they fought and they bickered. He had flings with secretaries and younger production assistants, all of which fired Roseanne up to go and get facelifts and liposuction and boob jobs. But then it all fell to bits very spectacularly. She fired Tom from Roseanne, the sitcom. They then divorced. It was 1994, but the bickering continued in the tabloids with them hurling these zingers at one another. Roseanne would say, I'm not upset about my divorce. I'm only upset I'm not a widow. Ouch. Or she'd take pot shots at the size of his private bits, claiming that they weren't all that whoop, to which he would shoot back, well, even a 747 looks small compared to the Grand Canyon. Yeah, that's the kind of stuff that was going down there. I hope you're all right, Nick, by the way.
0: Yeah. We haven't heard from him yet. He might have dropped off, Craig.
1: Yes, I think so. Somebody needs to send an ambulance around, I think, for a welfare check or some such. So in 1985, this is a year after the divorce from Tom comes through, she marries her beefy bodyguard and driver, a chap by the name of Ben Thomas, who was 14 years younger than Roseanne. The wedding in itself was a spectacle that descended into this massive food fight. I think it was a cheesecake was their wedding cake, and that flew everywhere and all over the guests. They had a son named Buck. But after 7 years of what seemed to be, to the outside world, this wonderful marriage of ridiculous shenanigans and whatever,

0: hubbies. 2011, they starred together, she and Johnny, in the reality show Roseanne's Nuts, about her life, or their life, as macadamia nut farmers on one of the big islands in Hawaii, on the big island in Hawaii. Look, she recently came out saying she is totally nuts. This is Roseanne barking mad off her head. And the reason for that, she claims, is she's been haunted variously over the years by 14 different personalities.
1: Yes.
0: All of which have led to bad marriages and numerous drastic plastic surgeries, from the bypass, gastric bypass thing, to nose jobs and tummy tucks. Look, she's been at war with her family over the years over claims. She reckons she was sexually abused by her parents. Her brother Ben and sister Geraldine categorically denied that ever happened. They said that Roseanne was just an attention-seeking liar. Years later, Roseanne admitted her mind was a mush. She'd had a mental breakdown and she didn't know what she was saying. So you've got all of that. Look, so to the Roseanne of the here and now, just quickly, 2018... she's starring in a reboot of her Roseanne sitcom that was an absolute ratings juggernaut. But then she reckons she was on drugs at 2 a.m, fired off this racist tweet that was really repulsive, and her character was killed off. She was fired from her own show. Her character was killed off. It was then renamed The Conners, which in fact only ended last year. 2012, she began this campaign to run as president. That kind of went nowhere. She's talked about running for president again. Last year, she made the move to Texas, where she lives on this sprawling estate, and she drives around the tractor and mows the lawns and does all of that stuff. She does a podcast. She's looking to star in a totally wild, absolutely un-PC sitcom that, to be honest with you, Trent, is too crazy for even me to try and explain it to you. She's hoping her dear friend Donald Trump might help her get it up. That's
1: yeah,
0: the sitcom.
1: Yep.
0: Look, she's amassed something like $70 million, a fortune. She'll be 74 in November. And if you follow her on social media, you don't need me to tell you, she continues stirring things up, making crazy comments, and look, frankly, being Roseanne, it's what she is.
1: Absolutely. And just very quickly before you go, Craig, Mick has responded to our welfare check. He says he's clinging on, barely.
0: Oh, boy.
1: Thank God.
0: Mick, I get you. I'm understanding your concerns and how you've wound up in the position you're in. I hope the wind doesn't change, because that, I just know, could be unpleasant.
1: Ah, Craig, it's wonderful to speak to you again, mate. Luke's back next week, but it's always a privilege to spend Saturday morning with you, mate.
0: Oh, Trent, can I just say the privilege is mine. It really is. You're great fun.
1: Thank you, mate. Love it. Thanks. That's Craig Bennett.
0: Catch you next time.
1: Thank you, mate. Yeah, speak to you again. And Craig saying, can you play Roseanne singing the US anthem? We did. I mean, do you want, just give Craig 10 seconds of it now, Liam. Just give him.

0: You couldn't do it that bad if you tried, could you? We already did play it, Craig. We're not going to make everybody sit through that again. Peter's on to his second glass of absinthe. Luckily, Mick is just clinging on. Yeah, absolutely disastrous. It's 16 minutes to one. Let's take a break. And when we come back, we're going to do the quiz. We've got to get a winner for the quiz. And we'll find out what's coming up on the Continuous Call team.
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2: Yeah, you should try that with headphones on. The earlier multi-vehicle crash northbound in the Harbour Tunnel, that's now being cleared. The backlog is slowly moving. Give it some time. There's a four-car prang on the Pacific Highway, Tarramurra. As you're heading north, just past Bobbin Head Road, traffic is building. And thanks, Graham, for texting that one through. Liverpool, Hoxton Park Road at Hill Road. There's a crash between two cars. That's taken out one of two eastbound lanes. I'm Ash Turner, live on your traffic leader, Sydney's 2GB.
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10: Just after 12 minutes to one, Trent Nikolic with you for Luke Grant. 131873 is the open line number. Get on that line if you know the three quiz question answers, because we need to find a winner for the quiz before we wrap up at 1 o'clock. But now, today is a very special day for the Continuous Call team. 40th anniversary special broadcast, and my mate Mark Levy is on the line. Hello, mate.
11: Hello, Trent. Yes, hello from Canterbury Leagues, mate. We're out here and already quite a few people in the room, so it's going to be a great celebration today. We've got some very special guests joining us. Blocker Roach will be on the phone. David Gallup's going to join us to make an announcement. Greg Alexander, so many contributors to the Continuous Call team, but most importantly, some of the great highlights over the years gone by, the 40 years of the Continuous Call team. Look, you're a radio nerd yourself, Trent. Did you grow up listening to the footy with the boys?
10: Religiously, mate, religiously. It was always on in the garage when I was working with my dad when I was a kid, and all those names, like as kids when we used to worship all the commentators, you know, names like Tony McGay, and I know you mentioned hard punching Donnie Mosley as well. I heard his name mentioned in part of it, but we'd ring each other and I'd say to my mate, give me an around the grounds, pretend you're Don Mosley. Like we loved it, and it was hilarious stuff, and it always has been.
11: Well, there's big news. Ladies and gentlemen in the room, can you put your hands together for Tony McGay? He's in the room, ladies and gentlemen.
10: He's back.
11: The great Magoo is here. He's having a bite to eat and he's going to share some stories later. And we've got some great old clips when Magoo introduced the Continuous Call team to Rastus and when he went into camp with the New South Wales Blues and they were at church.
10: Yeah,
11: and they were passing the bottle along the line. So we'll share some of the great memories from Magoo, who's made his way to Canterbury Leagues as well.
10: And some of the stuff, Mark, when I hear some of those old, and a lot of them have been played many times, but Tommy Radonikis explaining the cattle dog call, some of Chippy Philingos' stuff, and Bob Fulton talking about the lawnmower in the lift here, it's absolutely hilarious.
11: Oh yeah, and look, well, there's going to be a really special tribute for Ray Hadley as well. I mean, if it's not for Ray, we're not sitting here doing
10: exactly
11: what we
10: right.
11: do.
10: Yeah.
11: He started the show 40 years ago, and
10: right.
11: We'll pay tribute to what Ray did on this show for many, many years, and obviously celebrate the role that the likes of Bob Fulton and Peter Frelingos and our great mate David Morrow. So, so many stories to tell. We'll tell a few stories about when the boys lost the rights and some of the lengths they went to just to sort of get into football grounds and to cover the great game of rugby league. Andrew Moore and John Gibbs, they were a part of the continuous call team.
10: Yeah, right.
11: They're on another radio station now. So Piggy and I interviewed the boys, and Duck Creek will join us as well. He was the organiser of the tour where they went to country towns all over the place. So the Duck will share some of those stories, including the day where we unveiled the Ray Warren statue. So that was a very special day down there in Junee.
10: And just quickly, mate, you'll be calling a couple, one of the games later on tonight, but you'll be doing updates of the first two. Is that right?
11: Yes, so Don Mosley makes his return to the continuous call team to update scores on the Raiders and the West Tigers. So he's busy preparing, getting the conditions and everything else. 5:30 here at Canterbury Leagues, I'll call the game between the Bulldogs and the Warriors with Daryl and Gow. And then Chris Warren will be on deck for the 7:35 game from Canterbury Leagues. The Cowboys and the Broncos, he'll call that with Piggy and Josh Morris. So a big afternoon and night ahead. We're with you right through until 10 o'clock.
10: Thank you, mate. We'll be listening. That's Mark Levy there at Canterbury Leagues Club, listening to the continuous call team, and it's time for this. That's right, it is time for the quiz winner. Mary's called in from Yaguna. Hello, Mary.
5: Yes.
10: Are you ready to go, Mary?
5: Yes.
10: Okay, question one. Labor's national conference currently underway. Which city is it being held in?
5: Adelaide.
10: Yes, well done. The continuous call team, I just spoke to Mark Levy then, celebrating a milestone birthday this weekend. How old are they?
5: 40 years.
10: That is correct. Two from two. And quiz question three, who are the Raiders taking on today at GIO Stadium?
5: Western Suburbs.
10: Excellent. That's right. The West Tigers stay on the line there, Mary. Well done. Congratulations. A double pass to Velvet Inferno at the Sydney Opera House coming your way. So stay on the line there, Mary. Thank you for calling in and thank you for listening in as well. We're going to take our final ad break for the hour, and then when we come back, we'll wrap it up before the 1 o'clock news and the continuous call team.
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11: 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The Shadow Minister for Industry and Sovereign Capability, Andrew Hastie's on the show every couple of weeks. 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
6: Almost out of time today. The program has flown by. But just quickly, isn't a woman by the name of, what's her first name, Francine Clough, isn't she a lovely, lovely piece of work? She was the woman who allegedly labelled prominent Jewish leader Alex Rivkin an evil Zionist and asked why Zionists were visiting the site of the Bondi Massacre. You can't make this stuff up. What's even better than that, though, is that Francine Clough, who's disgusting and anti-Semitic, it would have thought if these allegations are true, is a New South Wales public servant who was already on bail at the time of the altercation for allegedly orchestrating a bomb hoax outside a Bondi synagogue. In a statement, police said it had issued her a court attendance notice for offensive language and that prosecutors would allege Clough verbally abused members of the group making anti-Semitic comments. Clough was on bail at the time of Wednesday's incident for a charge pertaining to allegedly leaving a shopping bag outside Bondi's Adath Yisrael synagogue in July 2025, which she allegedly claimed contained bombs and a charge of stalking and intimidating a person. Francine Clough, I'd ask what you were doing at Bondi Beach. Why are you there? Can't you just go away and leave everyone alone? Seriously? Can you imagine if she'd left that bomb threat outside a mosque? Can you imagine what the outrage would be there? And you wonder why we needed a royal commission to find out what's going on with anti-Semitism. This sort of nonsense. How do we have adult people in Sydney directing those sorts of comments at somebody like Alex Rivkin? Seriously. I asked this at the time because I was on air when this happened. What has Alex Rivkin got to do, or anybody in the Jewish community in Sydney, with what's going on in Israel at the moment? What have they got to do with it? Because if you want to hold those people here accountable for that, why aren't you holding every person from every Muslim country around the world where there's atrocities who live in Australia accountable for their actions? Why is it only Jewish people? Why is it selective? This Francine Clough is disgusting, and if what she did is proven to be correct, she should be locked up. Because this sort of stuff has no place in Australia. Last time I checked, Alex Rivkin or anybody else, regardless of what religion they are, has every right to be wherever he wants to be in Sydney or any other place in Australia. And to target people for their religion, how does an idiot like Francine Clough know whether I'm Jewish or not? If I'm walking along Bondi Beach, what if I'm Jewish? How would she know? How do you pick somebody out as being Jewish just because they're walking along minding their own business? Absolutely disgusting behaviour. It needs to be called out. And this is why I said at the time, when I was on air filling in for Clinton Maynard, that we needed a royal commission into anti-Semitism because this sort of stuff needs to be uncovered. It's completely unacceptable and it has no place in the Australian society at all. So that's us for today. I just wanted to get that one out before we went off air. 1 o'clock news will be next and then the continuous call team will be on all afternoon celebrating 40 years on air, which is a fantastic milestone. It really is. It'll be a great show. I'll be listening in the car. I'll be back with you tomorrow. Now, don't forget Luke Grant's back next weekend, but I'll be back with you tomorrow. We'll do 9 a.m. to 1 p.m. again. Thank you to Liam in the studio here with me. Thank you to Kitty and Camilla. It's been a great show today. 4 hours has flown by. Thank you for listening in, for all of your support, all of your feedback. As I do say to you every time I'm on, I do read all of it, even if I don't get to all of it on air. Trent Nikolic with you on 2GB, 4BC, 2CC. 1 o'clock news is next, then the continuous call team celebrating 40 years right after the news.
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8: Good afternoon, I'm Sarah Wiedersehen. Factional bosses have stifled debate on the Middle East and AUKUS at Labor's National Conference. Federal politics editor Michael Packey.
9: Over recent days, debate on various policy issues has been fairly subdued, and Labor officials wanted to keep it that way and avoid public brawls over more contentious matters like the Gaza conflict and the AUKUS defence pact. In a speech to party faithful, Prime Minister Anthony Albanese says unity has been Labor's greatest strength against its political rivals.
10: The results are there for everyone to see.
9: But his outspoken colleague Ed Husic disagrees, arguing stopping debate on these issues disempowers Labor members and they leave the organisation.
11: I just don't think that's healthy for the party.
9: A motion for Labor's rank and file to debate the AUKUS deal also failed to get up. Michael Packey, Adelaide.
8: Queensland police say a man found dead after a standoff with police on the Fraser Coast began shooting very shortly after officers arrived. Police were called to a domestic violence matter at a property in Yingari near Maryborough last night. It's alleged a 45-year-old man armed with a semi-automatic rifle began shooting at the officers, with a first-year officer sustaining a gunshot wound to the leg. The matter will be investigated by the state's Ethical Standards Command. Federal police have seized more than $700,000 in cash linked to an ongoing money laundering investigation on the Gold Coast. The funds were hidden inside bags belonging to a Victorian family. A 36-year-old man has since been sentenced to 3 years jail. A fresh YouGov survey covering more than 2,000 Australians shows growing uncertainty about our relationship with the US. Almost two-thirds of respondents believe the United States has become less friendly under President Donald Trump. YouGov Director of Public Data Paul Smith says there was also a shift in our perceptions about China's future economic growth.
12: More than half of Australians believe China will become the world's leading economic and technological power within 20 years. They don't think it'll be the US, and they certainly don't think it'll be anybody else.
8: Also making news, the latest opinion poll shows Victoria will have a change of government on the last Saturday in November. New polling shows the coalition leading Labor 56-44 on a two-party preferred basis. If repeated in November, correspondence dinner, the event was cut short by a shooting 3 months ago. In finance, one Australian dollar is buying around 69.7 US cents.
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8: Today's AFL action gets underway this hour with the Blues against the Suns. Later, the Hawks face the Bombers, the Giants meet the Swans, and the Bulldogs challenge the Tigers. The Cowboys will be looking to end the Broncos' finals charge in tonight's historic Queensland derby. North Queensland are clinging to eighth spot, but the 13th place Brisbane side still have a chance to defend their title in Townsville. Cowboys coach Todd Payton says a loud home crowd is good for their game.
13: The stadium's when it's loud and rocking. It has a good influence on our lads. This game's been a big fixture in our calendar for a number of years now. Everyone's super excited, and to have a sellout crowd here at home is always a enjoyable weekend.
8: And Lani Pallister has opened Australia's medal tally at the Glasgow Commonwealth Games, winning the 400-metre freestyle. Fellow Australian Yana Forrester won the bronze medal. That's the latest news and sport.
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16: Emergency roadworks are still underway at Carlingford on Pennant Hills Road at the Jenkins Road intersection. It's having a really bad effect on traffic, particularly on that road, Jenkins Road. There's a fair wait as you approach the lights. Building works has one lane out of action at the top of Erskine Street in the city, and Richmond Road. It gets a wrap across the knuckles for the weekend. Both directions are a pain in the wheel nuts from the M7 to the other side of Marsden Park. Ash Turner, live on your traffic leader 2GB.
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3: Sunny this afternoon, winds westerly up to 20 kilometres per hour, becoming light later this evening. Looking ahead, mostly sunny tomorrow and Monday, sunny Tuesday, partly cloudy on Wednesday. Right now in town, it's 18 degrees. It's 18 at Bankstown, 19 at Campbelltown and Gosford, 18 at Lucas Heights, 17 degrees in Penrith, 16 at Terry Hills. I'm Sarah Wiedersane. There'll be more news at 2 on your news leader, Sydney's 2GB.
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14: So Hollywood and Zorba revolutionised rugby league calling. Up until then, Frank had come on at 2:45, call the game, sing Denny Boy and go home. Then Hollywood and Zorba got together with a bloke called Richard Fisk. They decided to start, and it was a big, big deal at 1 o'clock in the afternoon. And so when we started in 87, Brené said, oh, we'll go one better than them, we'll go on at midday. So to pay credit to Greg and Peter, they revolutionised, along with 2GB, the way rugby league was done.
15: Mate, it takes all little pieces to make up a team, mate. And, you know, the Continuous Call Team, CCT as we call it, I mean, it's all about everyone, I suppose. I don't know.
16: The Continuous Call Team has been a phenomenon for a long time, and I would suspect it will continue to be phenomenal for a long time to come.
17: Good to see you, gibberers.
18: Wayne Brain.
19: Was
18: a police officer.
19: You know what would have happened if he married Claudia Schiffer?
18: No.
19: She would have been Claudia Schiffer Brain.
20: Well, I've got to tell you, Blocky's got puppies like you wouldn't believe.
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18: 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Good afternoon.
24: How are you, dudes?
18: Bob Fulton is tipping Manly. Peter Frelingos.
11: South.
18: Well, it's a bit hard. It's Melbourne and Manly.
25: Big man, mate, anyone can yell. Turn it down a bit, mate. You have more talent than just yelling. It's become a bit boring.
26: Shut up.
27: That scores around the downfield. Rockwell come on foot round.
28: Just as you cross a try to Terry Lamb. Canterbury 22, a kick to come. Brisbane 20.
29: Three really big blokes. They started belting the Michael Whitty out of me.
30: You know anything about parachutes? 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
18: On the Gold Coast where I do a bit of biking.
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31: Noumea, isn't it? Next to West Blues Club.
18: Noumea. I'm having some quality time away with Darling at a mountain retreat.
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18: No, not your Darling, my Darling.
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2: 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We celebrate an institution.
34: Thurston's calling for it. Back to him now. Have a field goal from 20 out. Puts it between the...
0: 6. They've done it without their 7. The Brisbane Broncos, one of their greatest victories of all time.
1: Valentine Holmes returns to the Shire to haunt his former teammates with the match-winning drop goal. The Cowboys go through to a grand final qualifier.
3: Steps inside of Bateman to the 40, to the 30. They're coming from everywhere. Jareen Buller on the backup. Jareen Buller scores the best Tigers try in the last decade.
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12: Have you watched the show The Chase? 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
13: What?
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12: They're no longer together, Daryl.
13: No, they?
12: Family breakdown.
17: That's another show, Family Feud. 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
12: Ah, yes. Hello, everyone. Welcome along to Canterbury Leagues Club for a big celebration today. It's Mark Levy alongside Paul Gallen, the big man Daryl Broman, Mark Piggy Riddell and Mark Geyer. What a great celebration, and thank you to Jamie for putting together all of that famous audio from 40 years of the continuous call team. First and foremost, to Ray Hadley. He started this show 40 years ago, and you heard the dulcet tones of Ray in that package. Look, if it wasn't for Ray, we're not sitting here doing what we do today. So first and foremost, Ray Hadley, it was his brainchild. I saw a message this morning from Dennis Van Newton, who put together the name, the continuous call team. We invited Ray to be here. Sadly, he's unavailable, but we've put together some lovely highlights, and you'll hear Ray's voice throughout the afternoon. So that's the first person I wanted to acknowledge. Secondly, we've got continuous call team royalty in the room, ladies and gentlemen. Can you put your hands together for Tony McGay? Magoo is here. He's in the room, and we're going to catch up with him a little bit later on. We'll play some of the famous audio, and we've got some very special guests joining us, and we've got some messages that have been firing through as well. Most importantly, we want to hear from our listeners, your memories of the continuous call team. I remember growing up as a young bloke, going to South Sydney games with my father and listening to Ray and Bozo and Chippy, and just to be on the panel these days, I still pinch myself. Let's welcome the continuous call team, Paul Gallen, Daryl Broman, Mark Piggy Riddell, Mark Geyer. Good afternoon to you boys. Daryl.
13: Hello, mate.
12: Starting off with you, great celebration. It's been a big part of your life for a number of years, mate.
13: Yeah, I'm not sure how many years I've been here now. It's probably, well, it's well over 20, so I've been very lucky. It's fantastic. Great place, Bulldogs. I mean, I've had a couple of years here. I wouldn't say they were great years. We won two comps, but that's neither here nor there. You may not have played in one of them, but no, it's a great day to be here. Thanks to the Bulldogs for having us here today, and thanks everyone for turning up. We've got a big day ahead.
12: MG, this has been an institution, hasn't it, for rugby league? It's appointment listening each and every weekend.
17: Yeah, I remember my first year of first grade was 1987, and that's the year that the continuous call team started, and I'm glad Magoo's here today, because one of the most iconic things, or the memories that I have, is when he used to come up to someone after a game and put the headphones on so you could talk to Ray and Bozo and Chippy, and when you were lucky enough to put them headphones on, you felt like it was you'd won the lotto. Mm-hmm. So I'm glad to see Magoo here today, and I can't wait to listen to all these memories over the last 40 years.
12: I should also mention Piggy.
17: Yes.
12: 3 o'clock game this afternoon. We're going to go around the grounds.
17: Around the grounds.
12: 0-2, Don Mosley.
24: Well, when I grew up, it was around the grounds for St. Ovis Vitamins.
12: Yep.
24: That's what we grew up with. I actually mentioned this today to some people at the Dragons HQ, and all they wanted to do was sideline Tony McGay and pretend they were Magoo, and around the grounds for Don Mosley. It's some great memories. I'm sure we're going to have fun today.
12: And Paul Gallen, I mean, back in those days, you didn't get to see all of the games like you do now on Nine and on Fox. So you were relying. You used to listen to the radio and you'd wait for Ray, who was calling one of the games, to go around the grounds, be it to Don Mosley, to Phil Rothfield, to all of the other reporters. That's how we got the updates.
6: Yeah, definitely. Obviously, they're all on TV these days, but back in the day they weren't. And as you said, I'm really glad to be a part of the 40-year anniversary today. It's going to be a great day.
12: Well, boys, we've got a very special guest waiting online. And on the way to our very first guest this afternoon, I want you to have a listen to this.
7: Chris says this blocker for you. As you know, I'm a regular listener. However, a problem, we have to go shopping. If you can send a cheerio to my wife, Susan, who loves blocker, and our three children, Rosalie, Georgia and Martin, plus one on the way, I might have a good chance of being able to listen a little bit longer. We'll be in the car from about 2:25. This would be a good time to send the cheerio. And perhaps a passing comment to the remarkable good looks of my wife, Susie, would go a long way to cementing my position as one of your most avid listeners. Susan would love to hear you, blocker, mention her name on the radio. Best wishes, Chris. Can you do that just to get Chris off the hook for us?
8: Susan.
7: No. She...
8: God love you.
7: No, she's not.
10: No, this is an email.
8: I know. I was just trying. Now, listen, can you give me a couple of seconds, boys? Now, what I was trying to do was be on the spot.
10: I am going for my break now. I'll see you later.
8: Listen.
7: He's gone.
8: No, I'm not gone at all. No. I'm just...
7: He's saying hello to an email.
8: No.
7: And she's not answering.
8: Now, what I was trying to do...
10: Blocker, the best way to get out of this is to do this.
8: No, actually, I was watching the game and commentating them myself.
7: You finally lost it. Congratulations. You've joined now. You've joined me.
10: And he's destroyed this bloke's marriage.
8: No, listen, no. What I was trying to do was actually, it didn't really compute. I was trying to get in order what I was going to say to Susan, and all that came out was, Susan.
12: Well, let's welcome in Stephen Blocker Roach, ladies and gentlemen. He's on the line from Canberra. He's on commentary duties with Fox. Blocky, good afternoon to you, mate.
11: Gentlemen, good afternoon to you. I mean, fancy getting stitched up by those gibberers. I think we invented gibberer, Neville. He's a Neville nobody. He's a gibberer. He's a wassail. Imagine all the words that we invented are in the dictionary now.
12: Hey, Blocker, obviously you were there each and every weekend. You're in the studio with Ray and the boys, and then you'd go off and call the footy at 5:30. But, mate, every weekend you would have come to have work and thought to yourself, you know, we're not getting hard-hitting here. We're just sitting here having fun. It was just a bunch of mates around the table talking about the game and just talking about random rubbish, wasn't it?
11: Yeah, it was. Mate, my two favourite memories, I'm sure you'd probably ask me a little bit down the track, but my two favourite memories, number one, is Magoo in there? What a champion. I love Magoo. One day they said there was a parachuter coming out of the air, and there was another bloke down on the ground doing the barbecue. Anyway, the barbecue blew up, and the bloke went up into the air, and the bloke coming down in the parachute, his parachute thing didn't work. Anyway, the bloke says to him, hey, mate, do you know anything about gas barbecues? He said, no, but do you know anything about parachutes?
12: Too good, mate, too good.
11: The other best one was Daryl with the weightlifting. I don't think I've ever laughed, mate, even today. I mean, this is 20, 30 years ago when he goes, he's getting ready to lift. Ready to go. Mate, it was a hilarious.
13: Good day, Blocky. At Brookvale, wasn't it?
11: It was good days, and we had, you know, the Robinson Brothers making up songs, and you know, I know you're swollen. I still sing all those songs too. Yeah, have a look at the
12: am
11: old
12: Nancy
11: Rear End. I used to love all that
12: stuff, you know? Daryl, am I right in saying, you know, Your famous weightlifting call in your Harold Holt call, was that done on the same day at Brookvale?
13: Yeah, we did the same day at Brookvale. I don't know how I did it, but it was just a touch of brilliance from me, Blocky.
11: Of course, mate. You were brilliant, mate. You were that, mate. It was a great mix of blokes. And I remember when we first went there, we didn't have the footy, if I'm right in saying. We said, well, what are we going to do? What are we going to talk about? And then all of a sudden, you know, they started talking gibberish. I mean, you know, figuring out what's on your baked dinner sandwich the next day and all that, in what order you put it in and all that sort of stuff, all that sort of rubbish. But people loved it. You know, people listened to it.
6: Do you remember any G-up moments? You got any good G-ups? You got the boys any pranks?
11: Mate, I've got the best prank ever. And Daryl will tell you about this one. Every day on the 3 o'clock game, we never used to call it. And what used to happen is they used to get me to come in and talk about the game in the first half. So I'd come in and say, oh, it's a brilliant first half, 16-14 in favour of the Cowboys. And just, mate, I'd rattle on for three or four minutes, right? I found out 6 years later that I wasn't even on.
6: Doing some of your best work. Well done, mate.
11: I was talking to myself. I was talking to myself for about 4 years before I did it.
24: Hey, good.
14: Hey, speaking of your great moments, boys, here's another bit of brilliance from Stephen Blockeroach. Have a listen.
15: I'm coming from Castle, and I've never been to the stadium. Where is it?
8: Yes, it might be the dopiest question of the century, mate. Noumea, isn't it? Next to West Leeds Club.
24: Noumea.
8: Yeah, no, what's it called?
10: That's an island in the north.
16: Qantas Flight 726. Go to the international airport.
10: Hey,
16: this Qantas Flight 726. It leaves in about an hour.
10: Either that or there's a Tangara stopping at
8: Noumea.
10: Mate,
8: I don't even know how I got here.
24: Now listen, Mark, whatever you do, don't go to the airport. No. It's Lumia.
14: It still happens to this day, Blocky. You make one little mistake, we get an hour out of it.
11: Yeah, but mate, it's good, mate. It's all in good fun, mate. You can't take yourself too seriously, can you? Mate, we had a lot of good times, you know. I remember Peter Flingos used to call me 140-kilogram white ant.
13: Yeah. Well, mate, you're way skinnier than that now.
14: Look fantastic.
11: We're doing our best, mate. We're doing our best.
14: Hey, Blocky, what about your relationship with Bozo? To have a rugby league immortal on the panel, I mean, as much as you're sitting here and having a laugh and doing all that sort of thing, to have a rugby league immortal on the panel, if there was a big issue in rugby league, everyone wanted to know what Bozo thought, didn't they?
11: Yeah, mate, it went way back for me. You know, when I was a young kid, Bozo and Graham Langlands and all that, they were all from Wollongong. So, mate, we idolised him from a young age. And then, mate, I got to play in Australian teams when Bozo was the coach. And, mate, I got to work with him week in and week out, mate. He was a different type of chap, but he was a funny bugger. He was the king of the G-ups. You know, I used to go up to his property up at Quambone. And, you know, I'd get off the plane and get into his car. You know, he always used to have the fancy trucks and all that sort of stuff. And I'd get into his truck and I'd say, how far is the farm away? He said, 4 long necks. And he'd open up a fridge in his car and away we'd go. But, mate, king of the G-ups, you never knew whether he was fair dinkum or not. But, mate, it was probably just the mix of the people. Same as what you guys have got now. Mate, I listen often when I'm driving the car and it's, brings back a lot of great memories, and mate, we had a great time. You know, when you sit back and you reflect on all that sort of stuff, we've all been blessed, mate. We've all had great lives and in the footy, and then got to work with some great people and some funny shows, and mate, just we're very lucky.
14: Blocky, before you go, you're down in Canberra for Fox, calling the game between Canberra and the West Tigers. Gee, more drama at the Tigers this week and Adam Dewey. Are you expecting a response, and what do you make of the whole Adam Dewey news this week?
11: Oh, I think it's hard to make a response now, mate. That's nearly the final straw for them. I can't believe, and I don't know what went on in the dressing room with him and Benji, so I'm only saying that you should never let your teammates down. I don't know how he's ever going to come back. Mate, you couldn't walk in there on Monday if you haven't played today. You know, you've let all your teammates down. My big question is going to be, you know, what, you know, if you're an ex-player or a fan or a sponsor or whatever, you know, to do with the Tigers, what do you say to them? You know, everyone wants answers. We're interviewing Benji before the game. So I think, it'd be remiss of us if we didn't ask him some tough questions.
14: Absolutely. Blocky, we love you, mate. Thank you for everything you've done for the listeners on 2GB and 4BC. And we'll see you on Fox this afternoon, buddy. Thanks so much.
11: We'll be doing our best. Good on you, boys. Good luck.
14: Good on you, mate. Thank you, buddy. There he is, Stephen Blocker-Roach. And, you know, I used to love listening to Blocky and Ray call the footy, Darryl. They just gelled so well. And, you know, they just knew when to come in, similar to, you know, what we do these days. But, geez, with you on the sideline as well, you're a great commentary team, too.
13: He's a good man, mate. Well, McGoo was probably on the sideline more than I was. I don't know. I can't remember how long ago I did the sideline. But, mate, they were great together. I mean, Blocky's done very well for himself. He's ventured out of radio and he's, you know, found himself on the TV. He's been doing that for a long time now. and I think he's going to be doing it for a long time in the future. He's just really good at what he does.
14: Now, boys, it's really important this afternoon. It's obviously reflecting on 40 years of the Continuous Call team, but we want to hear from our listeners as well some of your memories of 40 years of the Continuous Call team. I read out a lovely message yesterday from one of our dear friends, Moffy, who was a regular contributor to the Continuous Call team with some of the G-ups and the like and, you know, talking to Ray and everything else. And I just wanted to share it with you because I think it sums up from a radio point of view, and it's where I discovered my love for radio, listening to Ray and Bozo and Chippy. Moffy says, mate, just thinking about the Continuous Call team brings back so many great memories. My mum would sit out the back of our place in Brisbane every Saturday and Sunday, radio on next to her, reading the paper and listening to the Continuous Call team. This started my love for radio. I'm so grateful to have a connection with yourself, Ray and Daryl, and while in Bega having Magoo as my sports guy. With both mum and dad not with us anymore, you guys make up a huge part of my memories and laughs with them, and those laughs will continue for me to this day. The impact the team has on people, both listeners and those working in radio, is massive. Congratulations, mate, and enjoy the day. Thank you, Moffy. What a beautiful note. And if you'd like to share some of your memories of the Continuous Call team, get in touch, 0460 873 873. You can email us via the website, and you can give us a buzz on 131873. And if you're in Sydney looking for something to do, we'll be here at Canterbury Leagues right through until 10 o'clock. The bar's open. 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So come along to Canterbury Leagues Club. It's all thanks to your local club where footy fans belong. 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
19: Who was it talking about John Wayne?
20: Blocker. Well, Pilgrim, protecting the ladies. Thanks for saving my life, Pilgrim.
19: Julio's his favourite. Yeah. He loves to.
13: That's Julio.
8: No.
19: Come on.
8: I'm not doing it today.
19: I like to make laugh.
13: Well done, Blocky. You're good at it.
8: That was you, Garrus.
19: I could do Julio. My name is Julio Iglesias.
21: It's got an American twang about it.
19: I like to make love every day.
21: Oh, give us one, Blocky. Come on. Embarrass him.
22: My name is Julio Iglesias. I like to make love every day.
21: Yeah. Hey, Blocky.
13: Yeah, mine's a, mine's a lazy version.
8: Your speedy comes on.
21: Him. That's what happens with him.
19: Cisco. Hey, Cisco.
21: Hey, Cisco.
8: Oh, Chico.
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14: yes, continuous call team celebrating 40 years here at the Canterbury Leagues Club. And, of course, the Bulldogs in action tonight. We'll call two games from the

0: stage here at Canterbury Leagues. The first one, of course, Canterbury and the Warriors at 5:30. I'll call that one. And then Chris Warren along for the Cowboys and the Broncos. Back to some of your feedback in just a second. But boys, last night the Rabbitohs beat the Storm 28-26 in what was an entertaining game of footy. Daly Cherry Evans got the Roosters home 23-22 over Newcastle. I said last night after the full-time siren had sounded that unfortunately injuries were the tail of the tape when it comes to the footy, Piggy. And
1: yep.
0: We've had confirmation this morning from the Knights, Dylan Lucas and Dylan Brown. They both suffered season-ending injuries. Dylan Lucas, a dislocated ankle. Dylan Brown, an ACL. But good news for the Storm. Harry Grant went off at half-time, didn't come back. It's a low-grade hamstring strain, we're told. He'll be available following the round 24 bye. But all in all, great night of footy. Roosters and the Buddies getting the cash.
1: Yeah, the Buddies did a great job in the game we called, Levy. You thought that the Melbourne Storm were going to wrap things up with a few minutes to go, and then Cody Walker went for a 40-20, and unfortunately for Melbourne, Farlongo played at the ball, and they got their chance, and they took their chance and got their win, and it was a real important win for South for their top eight hopes this year, and on the Melbourne Storm with Harry Grant and that hamstring, and Munster already out, Walbrick out, the rest of them. It'll probably be the year that they miss.
2: Are they besides the year they got stripped of points, have they ever missed the eight?
1: I don't think so.
2: Yeah, I think they're gone too. Yeah. I think they're done it, which is unfortunate. They've held this standard that's been so high for so long.
3: 14 in a row though, the semis.
2: No, they can't make it this year.
3: No, I agree.
2: They're done this year. South Sydney, on the other hand, mate, they are one of the most frustrating teams. Like, they could beat anyone on their day. They still got a number of players. Yeah, they had Cam Murray was out, Tales Duncan was out, Latrell's still out.
3: Fifita.
2: They got some superstars to come back in that side. On their day, they could beat anyone, I'm telling you, but they can't find any consistency at all. They got smashed last week by Canberra, and they come in home last night and somehow win at the back end. But God, they're frustrating for me.
0: And Thursday night, MG, the Panthers, they survived a scare to beat the Parramatta Eels 24-18.
3: Yeah, Tommy Jenkins, Milky Boy, gets the club record, taking over from Reece Wester for tries scored in a year. And what a year he's had. We always talk about his try scoring feats, but his defence has picked up so much in the last 12 months. I think he's one of them.
4: No, he's a great player.
3: He'll play Origin. But I think he'll play Origin.
4: Him and Nwangunita Wazi,
3: yeah,
4: under the high ball, are the best two in the competition.
3: Yeah.
4: They're fantastic. They never drop it.
2: It must be hard. The Panthers at the moment, I feel like they're in a bit of a holding pattern.
3: Treading a bit of water at the moment.
2: They've been that far in front. They're still two wins clear at the top of the ladder. They just want the big games to roll around. Like, I feel they could get beaten a couple of times in the next few weeks just because they're just hanging on, but they need the big games to roll. Probably like in the last 3 or 4 weeks, if they're still where they are, they'll rest players. Even the other night, they took Liam Martin off twice. Isaiah Yeo come off.
3: Yep.
2: That doesn't often happen. So I reckon he might rest a few players in the coming weeks, particularly if they keep winning.
0: Obviously, the boys, the addition to the continuous call team has been our social media presence. Mm. And I feel the need to address something off the top of the show.
4: What's happened?
0: There was a strategic post made this morning from our great mate Paul Gallen, sitting in front of a boxing ring, tagging No Limit Promotions and talking about Tim Zhu. Are you making a return to the boxing ring, Paul Gallen?
2: Very strategic, as you said. The reason is I'm getting tickets to go to the fight tomorrow. That's why I say that. Look, obviously there's talk with me.
4: You're saying you can be bored?
2: Bored? Oh, yeah. I can be bored. There's a definite fact there, big man.
4: Thank you.
2: Now, look, they've been asking me for forever and a day. We know that. We've spoken about it before, and I've given them a price. I won't budge off that price. We're very, very close to it at the moment, but yeah, I've got to remember, mate, I'm 45.
0: What sort of money are we talking, like $1 million or something?
4: You won't budge off it?
2: I won't budge.
4: What if they offer you, say,
2: put it this way.
4: 980.
2: Put it this way. They are within 10% already of what I've asked for.
3: Oh, so
2: you reckon they're going to not do it for 10%? Yeah. Please.
4: 100,000's a lot, isn't it?
2: I think it's a little bit more, actually. I'll tell you later on privately.
4: Thank you.
2: I won't, because you'll all know about it. Yeah. Within 10 seconds, you'll all know about it. So.
0: You always back yourself to win, and you'll do the same again against Nelson Asafa Solomona.
2: Who are you backing?
0: Me?
2: Yeah.
0: I'll be backing Nelson.
2: Stop standing.
1: You can't.
0: I've done it through, haven't I? Throughout your Bucks.
2: Yeah, that's why I asked the question.
0: And he invited me to, I mean, he's like John Farnham, this bloke. He invited me to his second last fight, which was supposed to be his last fight. And I said, no, I'm not coming to your next one.
2: Well, there's a reason they keep calling me out, because they can't, no one sells pay-per-views. That's the way it is.
3: That's it, buddy.
2: No one sells it. That's why they're trying to get me back.
0: Well, mate, I got told yesterday, and I hope I'm not speaking out of school here, I think they've only sold 8,000 tickets to the Zoo fight.
2: Yeah, I'm not
0: That's
2: sure.
0: a problem.
3: Really?
0: Yeah, not good.
2: I actually question whether they actually want me to fight Nelson. I really do. I think they just use my name to try and promote him and try and sell the next fight. Because I'm 45, I still think I beat him. He's dangerous. I'll give him this. He's dangerous.
3: He's big.
2: A big, danger you can punch. but he's not a good boxer.
0: Ooh, all right. G'day, Mark, old mate. Richard from Oran Park here. I emailed you yesterday congratulating you, and I've been here from the start. One of the best was when Big Man was set up selling the poker machines, one of those prank phone calls. Pierre's listening. Boys, love all the fun and banter. On a serious note, you guys have got me through some really tough times in the past. Love the show and keep it going. Thank you, Pierre, and I hope you're doing well. And
4: Pierre French?
0: Yes.
3: French for yogurt.
4: Does he, when he types, does
0: French
4: he
0: for
4: type,
0: Peter.
4: Does he type in French, like, words?
0: No, he's translated it for me in English.
4: Yeah. That helps.
0: But a lot of people do stop me from time to time and say, you know, listening to Daryl and the boys on the weekend has got me through a really tough time. It's important to acknowledge. Boys, on the way to the next break, I mentioned off the top of the show, if it's not for Ray Hadley, we're not sitting here doing what we do. Okay? And he was obviously the heart and soul of this show, as the captain. Then the chairman, but he'll always be, to this day, the captain of the continuous call team. So on the way to our next break, let's celebrate the career and the role that Ray Hadley played in establishing this show and setting it up for success for the next 40 years.
5: As we celebrate 40 years of the continuous call team, we say thank you to Ray Hadley.
6: Well, they would have had those foam gel seats, I'd imagine, you can buy at the bike shops.
7: Can you?
6: Yes.
7: What?
6: On the Gold Coast, where I do a bit of biking. Wayne Brain.
8: Wayne Brain
6: was a police officer.
8: You know what would have happened if he married Claudia Schiffer?
6: No.
8: She would have been Claudia Schiffer Brain. You like that one? One of your best. Come on, Ray.
9: He's gone. Come on, Ray.
8: This is a great show. That's why you get paid the big bucks. Perform under pressure.
6: The great, the inevitable, Ray Warren, my mentor.
10: Don't forget all that help I gave you back at the formative years.
11: He got the pass of a goal. He scored the try.
12: Back to Langer. Langer field goal, 18 out directly in front. It's there. 5-4 to Queensland.
13: He'll play it back to two Waters brothers involved, Kevin and Steve. Now Ricky Stewart on the fourth tackle. That's been touched in flight. They're all onside. Fiddler takes it. He streaks away. The ball to Brad McKay. He'll streak away and score a try. Great ball to Reynolds. He's still going. He'll score a great Queensland try. Yes, he's over. Try to Queensland.
14: Tony Hearn got up and there was a headbutt. Hearn and Carroll, they go at it. Hever and Tong. Now the Queenslanders coming in numbers. Pops a great ball to Jamie Lyon. He got it back down to Minicello. He goes for the corner. Try, try, try.
15: Away from Billy Slater and the winger Singh. And it's the upright getting through Minicello and scores. A great ball to Medeiros half Johns. He's absolutely a superstar.
16: They've got an overlap. Gassier through. He got the ball back on the inside to Stewart. He's going to score a scintillating New South Wales try.
17: Queensland have again achieved the impossible.
18: They won't get to Dane Gale.
19: At the back, oh, good defence, all over him like calamine lotion.
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24: Try, try, try. It's the most magnificent 40-20 you've ever seen. This is the most freakish try I have ever seen in my life. That's one of the great rugby league tries. Try! Oh, my goodness gracious me! I'm astounded.
25: This is unbelievable.
26: Fasten those seatbelts. It's game on.
27: Carl Felt, Morgan has absolutely grabbed perhaps victory from the jaws of defeat.
28: Thurston's calling for it. Back to him. He'll have a field goal from 20 out. Potts it between the posts.
29: North Queensland win the grand final.
30: Their first victory in a grand final. And the man that got them there, Jonathan Thurston, kicked the field goal to give them the victory.
31: Instead of field, Cleary scores. Cleary scores out of the post. Oh, he saved the grand final. Peace me, I must be dreaming. The Penrith Panthers have come from 24-8 down to win the grand final over the Brisbane Broncos. This is a rare night in rugby league.
5: Ray Hadley and the continuous call team celebrating 40 years.
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4: The Continuous Call Team as we do it from Canterbury Leagues today with MG, Mark Geyer, Mark Piggy-Riddell, Daryl Broman, Paul Gallen. My name's Mark Levy. MG.
5: Yes.
4: Just listening to Ray calling that, well, now infamous,
5: yes,
4: stink between you and the King, Wally Lewis. Your face, it's as if you'd never heard that before.
5: I haven't.
4: What do you think?
5: I got goosebumps. Yeah, I thought, you know, it's obviously so long ago, but when you hear it on radio, it's a lot different to when you hear Rabs calling it on TV as
6: well. When was it, mate?
5: 1991.
6: Jeez.
5: 35,
6: I'm doing the maths. That's a long 35
5: years ago.
6: 35
7: years ago. I was 10.
6: What about Gallen? Like, Luke Davis, a good bloke. Like, he's just come over, given us all a nice water.
7: Nice water, yeah.
6: And Gal said,
5: mineral water.
6: I can't have that. I need... fuzzy.
7: No, I never said that. No. I said, can
8: water.
7: I be a sparkling real pain in the back? So I can I please get a sparkling water?
6: Why do you want a sparkling water?
7: Because I'm elite.
4: He finally admitted it.
7: Elitist. Yeah, I've really honestly started drinking sparkling water, I reckon, about 3 years ago. I never drank it my whole life.
6: Does it give you a wind?
7: No, not me anyway.
5: No, it makes you pass wind.
7: Does it really?
6: That's my point.
7: Well, at the backside.
5: The bubbles.
6: Oh, where else do you pass it?
7: Well, I burp sometimes when I have it. Probably burp a bit more because it's got bubbles in it, but not out the other end.
6: Really?
7: Yeah.
5: Not definitely. That you know of.
7: No, I don't think I do.
5: Probably silent
4: one. That's one of your best. Does spring sparkling water make you pop off?
6: Well, it does because, I you know what, whatever I have makes me pop off.
7: Water. It's water. I better than water.
6: Anything.
7: Anyway, I'm right into it at the moment. It's been a few years. I never a drink in my whole life, but now I do. And
6: that's beautiful.
4: Hydrating for his next fight. boys, had a flashback during the week. Remember when Piggy and Davey would put the anaesthetist to sleep? Any chance of digging up the clip from Steve at Blackton? Oh, yes, there's plenty of Davey coming up later this afternoon. Thank you for that.
6: So there should be.
4: G'day, Mark. There must be 1,000 highlights over the years, but the two that come to mind are these. When the big man cracked his Claudia Schiffer joke, and Tommy Radonic is talking about Origin. Bloody funny from Harry. Well, you know what? Let's listen to Tommy Radonicus. We've got, of course, Tommy Capital Dog for Mr. G back in the studio, number 48. We love Tommy Radonicus. I get to catch up with his darling partner every year at a conference on the Gold Coast, and we sit there and reminisce, and she often tells me, Trish, that magpies land in the backyard, and she goes out the back and feeds them. And she says, Mark, I swear it's Tommy. I said, well, he's obviously given us so many memories, and I think Trish deserves a medal for living with Tommy. And
6: well, the magpies probably sound like him.
4: Well, here's the famous clip we play at Origin each and every year.
9: Sitting in the broadcast box with us, he's travelled down from the north. Tommy Radonicus, a very good evening to you.
10: Ray, it's great to be here again, mate, and to Sean Berrigan. I've thought about this all week. You know what he should do? Go back to the old style. He's got to try to get Johns whenever he can. He's got to pull his ear, pull his nose, push his forearm, right, and he's got to really upset him. He's got to verbal him. One thing about Johns, we know he can't fight. Well, he can't fight.
11: You're not suggesting that the world's greatest player should be bashed out of this game, are you?
10: Well, if they want to win, I do, yeah.
11: That'll do me.
10: Well, what are we, to be fair to him, aren't we? He's got to get a little bit more aggressive. Johns, he can't fight. What, remember that State of Origin when Goddard gave it to him? Bozo.
11: I'm listening.
10: When Goddard, remember, I sent out the word cattle dog and... Remember that, Ray?
11: I remember that.
10: And poor old Steve Menzies hadn't got a bad bone in his body. He's put his head up and said, oh, not the cursed cattle dog. Seriously, yeah. I really mean that. That's what he's got to do. Got to pester him. He really has, Buzz.

0: We used to do that against the Poms and all that, Queensland.
1: Yeah, but that was 30 years
0: ago. Well, you started again.
2: Oh, wow.
3: I've probably heard that 500 times. I just smile every time I hear it. Brilliant. We've got a game coming up at 3 o'clock around the grounds, ladies and gentlemen, to Don Mosley. Oh. We'll be doing that later this afternoon. He sent through the team news for me. Thank you, Donnie, as we connect the lines and make sure he's in position, ready to go. And don't pick on him today.
2: No, I'm going to pick on him.
4: He's going to make
2: I want him to call the game.
4: At some stage, you're going to make him call it, aren't you?
2: Well, sometimes, like in the old days when he was doing around the grounds and we were at a game, like our game might have been 40-0. It was boring.
5: Yes.
2: And he was at a 19-18 game with 10 to go, and I asked him one day, I said, mate, any chance you're calling the game? And I talked him into it.
3: Yeah, but
2: mate, it's the worst caller I've ever heard.
3: Darryl, his specialty was around the grounds, not calling the football.
2: Yeah, no, but he needed to have show something. I mean, in this industry, you've got to be able to move around a little bit and just navigate your way through.
3: He hasn't done it for 15 years. I'm tipping he's going to be a bit rusty today.
2: Oh,
3: so just
2: good.
3: Cut him some slack.
2: Good.
6: Do not relent, big man.
2: No, I think
6: do
2: so.
6: Do not relent.
2: I'm trying to make him a better person.
3: team news through for the Raiders. Noah Martin's out. Quad strain at training. So Adam Mariotta, he'll start in the back row. Vena Potukikase joins the bench.
2: Good player.
3: And for the Tigers, tell us a little bit about him.
2: Yeah, he's a back rower, and he's very aggressive.
3: Thanks very much.
6: Greg,
3: Tigers.
6: Can we get in around the grounds today?
3: Yeah. Is there an echo in here?
2: Not. No,
6: listen. Tony McGay, is he doing it?
3: No. I just said Don Mosley.
6: Yeah, I know, but I want Tony McGay to come in and do
2: it. Well, Tony, is that about his fifth bottle of wine?
6: That's why I said,
2: go?
6: That's why I said, can we get one from him today?
3: No, we'll catch up with him after the news at 2. We're going to reminisce on his great career with the Continuous Call team. And for the Tigers, no Jock Madden. Heath Mason joins the bench in 23. Continuous Call team, break back with more.
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3: Continuous Call team here at Canterbury Leagues. If you're in Sydney listening to us, admittedly we are going right across Australia, but if you're in Sydney listening to us on the 2GB app or through 2GB, come down and see us. We'll be with you until 10 o'clock and the club here is going to get busier and busier with the Bulldogs in that 5:30 game. Plenty more messages coming through. G'day lads, first started listening via 4K1G in Townsville many years ago. I don't watch much NRL, but I never miss a Continuous Call team episode. Congratulations to all past and present. Keep up the good work and never change. That's Darren listening from Alice Springs.
5: Oh, yeah, Daz.
3: How good's
5: nice.
3: That?
5: Nice.
3: How good's
5: very
3: that?
5: Very nice.
2: You know what, Levy? We've done a few of these before, right?
3: Mm.
2: I've done a bit of research on it. Often when we start, there's a lot of tables here and there's a lot of people, just one person on the table. Well, in the past, I've noticed there's been a lot of hookups here.
5: Oh, what? Like dates?
2: Well, no, not dates. I end up hooking up.
5: Oh, like one night stands?
6: No, I think what you're saying is that, like, this guy here might end up sitting with this guy here. Is that what you're saying?
2: Well, it doesn't have to be guy with.
6: Yeah,
2: guy.
6: But you know what I'm saying.
2: But like, yeah, it does. Yeah. It happens a lot because you know they sit singularly, and then as the day goes on, plus a couple of drinky poos,
6: social lubricant, yes,
2: get together. It's good. It's a beautiful thing.
3: Well, you met Darling here, didn't you?
2: Yes, I did.
5: Well, ironically.
2: Not here, but upstairs somewhere.
3: What was your opening line?
2: Hi, I'm Daryl Broman. You've probably read about me. How big are your boobies?
3: On that note, break back with more.
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13: The Continuous Call team, thanks to McDonald's, Harvey Norman, Lowe's, NRMA, Powerbay, Jack Daniels, BP, Ram Trucks, Denali and Brighton's Lawyers.
3: Yeah, shout out to the staff here at Canterbury Leagues who have rolled out the red carpet for us. Nice to see the hardworking men and men here from the New South Wales Police. Nice to see you boys. Thanks for dropping in and seeing us and thank you for your service to the state of New South Wales. And I want to shout out Pam and Mike. Where's Pam and Mike in the room today? Down the back. Nice to see you guys.
2: Yeah, they'd met here just before.
3: Pam and Mike have driven 3 hours.
4: They were sitting on their own at the start of the show.
3: They've driven 3 hours to be here from Queanbeyan.
4: Oh,
3: how good's that?
4: Good.
2: Well done.
3: Great stuff, guys.
2: Hard to see them there because of the lights.
3: Nice to see you.
5: Queanbeyan's a great spot.
3: I'm just looking at those booths up the back. I reckon they've been busy over the years.
5: It's like happy days, isn't it?
2: Mate, I've got my eyes on them too because our food's in one of them.
3: Oh, is it? You're hungry, are you?
2: The silver stuff, yeah.
3: 131873, the number. Quick call from Bruce in Brisbane, line 2. Hello, Bruce.
19: Yeah, g'day, lads. How are we?
3: Good, mate. Good, good.
19: Mate, one of my favourite memories of you guys was years and years ago, Tony McGay did a crossing. He was talking about Rastus, a Papua New Guinea mascot, and my late dad, he came down to help me do some paving in the backyard, and I had you guys on the radio, you know, out in the backyard, and I swear to God, anyone of the neighbours must have thought we were been on smoking something, because we were just in tears of laughter. my wife thought we were off our head, but mate, we were just absolutely in tears of laughter. We just could not stop laughing the whole time, And every time we saw it, you know, we just broke into just fits of laughter. It was absolute priceless, it was.
3: Well, make sure you stay listening,
19: very,
3: Bruce,
19: very
3: because...
19: Happy memory.
3: Well, Magoo's going to join us after the news at 2 o'clock and we've got one of those clips featuring Rastus. So make sure you stay listening, Bruce, and thanks for giving us a call. On the way to the next break, we've had so many contributors over the years and he's no longer writing for the Telegraph. But on the way to the break, here's a message from Phil Buzz Rothfield.
12: Continuous Call Team. What great memories. I started out when there was no Foxtel. 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No internet to look up latest scorers. No Thursday night footy. No Friday night footy. And Sunday afternoon was just wall-to-wall rugby league. Five games on. And everyone in this city or across the state had to have a transistor radio in their possession. It was so exciting. Ray'd call the main game. He'd update the scores every few minutes. And, you know, legends, laughter. That's what the continuous call was all about. I'm very, very proud to have been a small part of it over a long period of time.
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24: Good afternoon, I'm Sarah Wiedersehen. The Prime Minister claims the Labor Party is united even though a debate on the Middle East and AUKUS was thwarted. Labor's national conference has wrapped up after 3 days of talks on various policy positions. Outspoken MP Ed Husic was unsuccessful in urging the party to take a stronger stance against Israel over the Gaza conflict. Speaking to Sky News, Anthony Albanese played down the issue.
25: And the Labor Party has a consistent direction as united, which is unity rather than division. We choose progress rather than just protesting, and we choose outcomes rather than outrage. And that's what we've seen at this conference, great outcomes.
24: Donald Trump has told the White House Correspondents' Dinner he intends to run for a fourth term as president in a move that would breach the US Constitution. The event attended by journalists and politicians has taken place 3 months after a shooting forced its postponement. President Trump has told the gathering he's doing such a great job, he wants to run for a fourth term.
26: And this is a
0: somewhat of a scoop, my intention to run for a fourth term as President of the United States. I will be doing that. I will be having an official. In fact, I think I have. I won three times. Now I'm going to do it again.
24: Some economists believe a rebound in oil prices due to the Middle East conflict will see underlying inflation in Australia stay higher for longer. The Reserve Bank will be closely watching the release of the June inflation data next week before deciding whether to lift interest rates at its August board meeting. AMP Chief Economist Shane Oliver says a rise is likely.
1: The underlying measures of inflation that the Reserve Bank focus on probably edged up a little bit further to 3.7% or even 3.8%. And that, unfortunately, will highlight the ongoing inflation problem that Australia has.
24: Spain has declared a national emergency after three wildfires merged west of Madrid to form one massive blaze. Tens of thousands of people have been ordered to evacuate their homes as wildfires rage across Europe. In France, hundreds of people in the south of the country have been left with no choice but to escape the fires via boat. French President Emmanuel Macron has mobilised the military to assist the emergency response. Also making news, a 45-year-old man has died and a police officer is in a stable condition after being shot during a standoff on Queensland's Fraser Coast. In finance, one Australian dollar is buying around 69.77 US cents.
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24: In the NRL next hour, the Raiders come up against the Tigers. Canberra come into the clash looking for a fourth straight win without star Hudson Young. Raiders coach Ricky Stewart says having Zach Hosking move into the second row will keep the side strong.
7: He's probably the one middle that has the most experience in the back row. It's been a horrendous season for back rows. The other five boys who have played NRL in that position, they've had most of the season out.
24: In the NRLW, the Sharks lead the Raiders 16-10. In AFL action, the Blues are ahead of the Suns 41-34. The next clash will see the Hawks face the Bombers. Australia's swim team has produced a golden start to the Glasgow Commonwealth Games, taking us to the top of the medal tally. Australia has won all of its six golds in the pool. That's the very latest news and sport.
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24: Sunny this afternoon, winds westerly up to 20 kilometres an hour, becoming light late this evening. Looking ahead, mostly sunny tomorrow and Monday, sunny Tuesday, partly cloudy on Wednesday, a shower or two Thursday. Right now in town, it's 18 degrees. It's 18 also at Bankstown, 19 in Campbelltown and Gosford, 18 at Lucas Heights, 17 in Penrith, 16 at Terry Hills. I'm Sarah Wiedersain. There'll be more news at 3 o'clock on your news leader, Sydney's 2GB.
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0: Welcome back, Continuous Call Team. Gee, one of the old jingles back in the day. Nice to have you with us from Canterbury Leaks. Thank you to all the people in the room that have come down to see us as well. Round of applause, folks, as we celebrate 40 years of the Continuous Call Team. I just went and said hello to our friends from Queanbeyan, people that I've met at some of our outside broadcasts as well. A few footy fans. There's a gentleman down the back whose parents are from Fiji, and he started listening to the Continuous Call Team when he was 10.
1: Wow.
0: That's what it's all about. That's the great Australian story. So thank you, sir. Nice to see you. And thank you to all those people.
2: Bulla Makaka, sir.
0: See us as well. Daryl Roman, Mark Guy, Mark Levy, Mark Riddell, Paul Gallen will be with us as
3: what
0: well.
3: What was that, big man? What was it again?
2: Bulla Makaka?
0: Was that right? Isn't it Bulla Vinaka?
3: Bulla Vinaka, isn't it?
2: Well, his parents' names are Makaka.
0: Don't offend the poor bloke.
2: No, he's a good guy.
0: Now, gentlemen, we've got a very special guest up here on the stage.
1: Oh, yeah.
0: I think there's no better way to introduce him than to play a very famous skit. The day that the great Tony McGay went into Origin camp with the New South Wales Blues.
4: Yeah, Ray, I'm at the Blues bonding session, Ray. They've taken an entirely different direction now. Phil Gould and the management have taken them to church, Ray. It's a very moving scene here now. Now, Chris Johns is currently taking Anthony Minicello. Willie Mason, special guest Mark Gasnier, Ray, the confessionary box, and now they're taking communion, Ray, confessing their sins. So Ray, they've really turned over a new leaf. I'm privy to this now. I'm just sitting in the back now. Chris is leading the players down now. Now they're taking communion. Now Chris has got the red wine. Chris, mate, just one sip, mate. Mate, just one. Chris,
1: not the...
4: just one, mate. Get pass the bottle along. Just break the bread. Just one sip. Hang on, Minister. Hang on. I'll just fix this up, mate. Well, Chris, get the straw out of it. We're just getting... Ray, Willie's really good here. He's just declined a drink. So is Mark. Mark. The mobile, mate. Look, just give that to Jared Raper. That's it. Now, Ray, yeah, they're going good. That's better. Here we go.
0: Well, ladies and gentlemen, he's made his way to Canterbury Leeds. Can you put your hands together, please? Tony McGay, good afternoon to you, sir.
5: Oh, privileged to be here and catch up with you blokes. You know, for 40 years... I've only been live a couple of times.
0: Well, we've got our finger over the button, Tony, so don't worry about that. Mate, you're 80, I think I'm right in saying.
5: I certainly am. The great highlight was when we lost the rights.
0: Yep.
5: And I thought, Christ, what are we going to do here? We got to come up with everyone relates to humour.
0: Yeah.
5: So one of the key ingredients was the Robertson brothers.
0: Yeah.
1: Oh yeah.
5: Yeah, they were geniuses. Like they'd link a popular song, for instance, Fooey Fooey Moi Moi. That was off an ABBA song. Honey, honey.
0: don't sell yourself short though, Tony, because some of the humour that you brought with those little skits. I've got another one here I want to play. And it was alluded to in the first hour of the program. You know, you came up with a lot of good stuff for this wonderful show. Have a listen to this, ladies and gentlemen.
6: Tony McGay's downstairs.
7: Ray, this parachutist, he's coming down and apparently pulled the emergency cord and it didn't work. There was a bloke coming up just as quick. He said, do you know anything about parachutes? He said, no, can you help me about gas barbecues?
5: There was a lot more to it. Like the Robertson brothers came up with these magical songs when everybody wasn't locked into football. Like everyone relates to humour, so they didn't want any bad news or But some of the times on the sideline, I was privileged to be linked with guys like Daryl, Mark Riddell, like
0: it must make you Magoo so enormously proud to hear legends of the game say they knew they'd made it when they got interviewed by Tony McGay.
5: Mm. Well, I wouldn't say that, but I was privileged to be linked with them. Now Mark had an insight that I didn't have because he was a first grade player. But the team at the time, like Daryl was sensational. He was just so funny.
2: Still am, mate.
5: Yeah. And, I want to say something about Mark Geyer. At the time he was at his peak, he was the best forward in the world that I've seen. So, but I had some great times with Blocker too. I remember I was on the sideline when the head topping incident. that was tremendous. Like I'm sitting there like privileged and it was for a top in the top four or five. Hmm. Anyway, he got 10 minutes and he tapped Eddie Ward on the head. and when he come past me to go into the tunnel, the linesman was there and he said, "You're an effing wombat." Right. So when they said, can you get more? Ray was there and said, "Can you get more of this?" And, I went into the dressing room. Of course, they were filthy, like Warren Ryan, as good as judges footballers I've ever met in my life. Anyway, I said to Blocker, can we talk? He said, "They're not going to put me in jail." and he thought it was minor, you know. I said, "Mate, you can't do that.
0: Yeah.
5: You're on report, right?" So after that, he got 8 weeks and 5,000.
0: Mm. Yeah.
5: So I was talking to him about it, and he said, "Oh, I came out and my wife, I think, Kathy," he said, "Oh, what's happened to me?" She said, "Blocker, you're an idiot."
0: Catherine Bridget. Oh, she was the boss. She was, hey, maybe just one last one. You know, you had the best seat in the house for many, many years down on the sideline. And that's when the continuous call team called the football. You spoke about MG. Who's the greatest footballer Tony McGay ever set eyes on down on the sideline?
5: Steve Rogers.
0: Yeah.
5: Steve Rogers in a photo. Then you got, the best game I've ever seen a guy play was Wally Lewis in Origin, late 80s.
1: 89, yeah.
5: Yeah.
1: 89.
5: Alan Langer broke his leg. Vaughton dislocated his shoulder.
1: Bob Lidner.
5: Yeah. And so they were down to the bare minimum. Beetson was coaching Queensland and Jack Gibson was coaching New South Wales. Well, Wally came out and just played him on his own. He scored a try off a, I think it was a set play, but he went through the first line of three blokes and he got the Gary Jack, who was the fullback, and took him over the line.
0: Mm.
5: But I was privileged to be, outside the dressing room when he gave his speech and he said, he went round to all these blokes and said, "Listen to that so-and-so's upstairs." Mm. He said, "They're all death riders." He said, "We got to do this for him and him and him." And he did. And it was, he was a fabulous player. Like,
0: that's the best.
5: And then you got, like you got so many of us. A photo finish, yeah, mate.
0: Can I say this in all seriousness, to you, Magoo, on behalf of all of the listeners, and I was a listener when I was a young bloke growing up, thank you for the joy that you provided listeners across Australia, because there were the boys in the studio, but as soon as you heard that Magoo was coming on the phone or he was reporting in, you turned up the radio a little bit higher because you gave us such a laugh, and you're a big part of the success in the 40 years of the continuous call.
5: Oh, mate, I appreciate, like, I had a limited education. Like, I don't know how I got where I was. But anyway, I got an opportunity, and I started with Peters and Hartley, and I stuffed up my first two interviews.
0: And we've all been there.
5: And I said, I'm not going to be able to do this. And well, it worked out. You know, I just...
0: Mate, I think your career speaks for itself. Ladies and gentlemen, can you put your hands together for royalty in the continuous call team? Put it there, Tony. So good to see you,
2: Magoo.
0: On you, Magoo. And you know what, Magoo? On the way to the break, I think this is my personal favourite. The day you introduced, ladies and gentlemen, Rastus to the continuous call team. Have a listen.
1: Tony McGay, some sanity at last. Hello. Some sanity.
6: Hi,
8: he's with Tarzan.
1: Where is he? Where are you, lunatic?
6: I just got that Papua New Guinea mascot out, Rastus. Now, Adrian Lamb asked me to take him to the football tonight to just get him to use the big crowds for the World Cup. You wouldn't believe it, Ray. He's met a local possum. Oh, romantic little buggers.
1: I don't know the possum.
6: Capsule. Coming past.
1: Is Moffo tied up with this at all?
6: Go on, son. Get it over and done with it.
1: Oh, that's his best.
6: Play out your sex.
1: Play out your sex.
6: I'm talking to a stupid panel.
1: He's mad.
9: We had a possum being done over by a monkey, I can't believe.
1: I thought he said it was by Moppo.
9: That Moppo wasn't tied up in that. They'd get arrested for doing things like that to possums.
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0: Well, I'm sure you'd agree, folks. Just so good to hear his voice, Magoo. And there's so many messages coming through. John in Brisbane, thank you for the great times, Magoo. Thank you, boys, for playing Rastus. Yeah, the boys, 40 years, still going strong. Mark, big, Blocker's brilliant summer show should get a mention today too from Rob. Daryl, I mean, yeah. Tony McGay, he's been an institution in rugby league. And
2: he has.
0: I think he said off the top of the show that, you know, when he mentioned to the Dragons crew that Magoo was going to be on the show, they're all saying, sideline eye, Tony McGay.
2: Yeah.
0: That's what it was all about. There's just things you remember about this great show.
2: Well, mate, and don't you know, think differently, because he was a massive part of it. Mm. I mean, when he was doing the sidelines, he was funny. He was really funny, and he's still funny. Where is he? I've lost him. Is he on his way back over there?
0: Back, yep.
2: Oh, there he is. Mate, but he was a massive part of the show, because what he did was he had, and he realised that humour played a big role in it. And when the break happened, and I actually did leave, I mean, me and Johnny Gibbs left, they decided to go into humour, and mate, it worked for them. I mean, we went from, I think, 2UE to 2GB, Gibbsy and I, and we called every game that was available.
0: Mm.
2: But they didn't have the rights to call the game. And then they started to, you know, transcend to the humour side of it, and they outrated us by a mile. Like, people would rather listen to the humorous side than the games.
8: And I think Magoo was a renowned journo too, wasn't he? Didn't he write like for one of the papers or?
2: Yeah, I doubt that.
8: Yeah, I think he did. maybe
2: I'm not sure if he was a
8: big league. Big league.
2: Yeah, he probably did.
0: You're just giving him a rap.
13: I just got Toddy Brake the Alfie story.
0: Did he?
13: Yeah, when Alfie was coming back to play the Origin game, he's the one who broke it.
2: Yeah, he might have been. Mate, I was on that day. I mean, I've got to say, when he broke that, we were all in shock. We all thought, no, that can't be right.
8: 2004.
2: That can't be right.
13: Yeah, well, it happened. He was right. Yeah.
0: And,
13: well done.
0: And they were back in the days, Piggy, when the continuous call team had the rights. Whoever the man of the match was,
5: yes.
0: If Magoo wasn't first out to grab that player, there was drama.
5: Nothing changed there.
0: Well, mate, you go out for an interview. What about you? You see it alongside me. I'm sitting there padding. Piggy's waiting.
5: Sometimes you got to say hello to people. Mate,
2: then someone who can't play. You know, just one of
13: there's supposed to be an order these days. I remember when I was out Penrith doing, and I was on the sideline for us, and I went out and just grabbed Nathan Cleary straight away. I didn't know you couldn't. I had no idea. So when I finished, everyone's into me. And I remember Andrew that texted me, well done. I'm like, so what? It's what you do, isn't it? And there's an order. You got to wait for the
5: TV all to have their turn.
0: And MG, you did the sideline for Origin 2 when Piggy wasn't there. Another big day that he missed because he was crook.
2: Yeah, he's crook.
0: It's not easy sideline.
8: It's hard. It's really hard. It's a totally different perspective you're watching the game from. You're at ground level. I must say it's a lot more energetic. You feel you can smell actually the liniment.
5: Were you pacing up?
8: I didn't sit down once.
2: Smell the liniment.
5: Well, I don't stand up.
2: You were miles away from
8: it. No, as the Queenslanders were singing the national anthem, I could smell their legs.
2: I thought you were going to say the victory song.
8: What, in the third game?
5: When was that?
13: When did that happen?
8: What, the third game you're talking
13: second,
8: about?
13: Been a while.
8: Oh, sorry, second game. Yeah, we won the series, but.
2: You did. No, well done. Congratulations to you.
8: Yeah, congratulations.
0: New South Wales. Yeah, well, congratulations, continuous call team. You've been a part of Saturdays for 40 years and will be for many to come. All the best from John and Astrid listening to us in Shell Harbour. Boys, thank you for paying tribute to Tommy. Rest in peace. Thank you for the wonderful memories. You are legends in our game, and I thank you for the passion that you've showed rugby league, because I can tell you all love the game because of men like you, not just players, but your respect for the game from Brad at Botany. Well, one of the other members of the continuous call team who is no longer with us, and I remember when I first started on the continuous call team, a few people said, oh, Mark, be careful of Bozo. You know, he can be pretty.
2: I think I told you that.
0: You did. You said, be careful. Mate, I don't think I've ever met a more encouraging and supportive bloke. Even, you know, when I first started filling in for Ray on the morning show, I'd get messages from Bozo just saying, you know, Rippy and all that sort of thing. He's just a wonderful, wonderful man. And he was another integral part of the continuous call team. So as we take another break here on the continuous call from Canterbury Leagues, all thanks to your local club where footy fans belong, we celebrate the career and the involvement of Bozo. Bob Fulton on the continuous call team.
14: 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I mean, people, you know, life is serious enough without talking footy on a Saturday and Sunday.
15: How many sunroofs have you seen? Like, there's just about a sunroof in every car on the planet.
8: So I've got a sunroof in my car.
15: But you wouldn't open it, would you?
8: Yeah, I open it a lot.
16: I often open it. And the sunroof as well.
15: Hi, it's a big man.
16: My head doesn't. Mate, if you've got a sunroof, your head doesn't pop out. Your head stays below the roof.
17: I am not very good at reversing trailers.
15: There is a TAFE course.
17: Is there really? Yeah. Certificate or diploma?
15: It's 5 years. Look, you can go online, right?
2: Yeah, online.
15: And boat handling for nerds, it's called. I reckon there's somebody out there for you. There's always somebody for somebody.
17: They've got robots now. They've got robots.
16: What?
17: They've got robots.
15: What are you saying? He's a robot?
17: No, I'm saying he can get one.
15: G'day, what, a robot?
17: As a partner.
0: G'day, love. How's your date? It was very good.
16: How you got an ingrown toenail in your backside?
15: No, it's an example.
0: No, if he's got an ingrown hair, get some tweezers, rip it out, and play footy tomorrow. It's not hard.
15: An ingrown hair?
0: In your backside?
15: This is the first time in the history of the game that anybody's been ruled out for having an ingrown hair in your bum.
0: Need an investigation.
15: I arrived at the airport. I ended up in 4F.
2: Right.
15: Now, that was okay because it was a window seat. A lady comes in. The lady sat in E and she had a dog with her.
18: The dog had its own seat?
15: Yes, the dog had its own seat. But it got a bit tired of the seat and then wanted to sit on the floor.
16: You know why the dog got the window seat?
15: Why?
16: Because when you're driving, they like to put their head out the window.
18: So a lady is on
15: would
18: the
15: would have been a bit of a problem if we ran out of oxygen.
18: Our man Chuck Fulton is down on the touchline. Chuck.
15: You know, Ray, I'm a bit of a storyteller, you know.
18: Yeah.
15: Yeah, and you probably don't know much about me, but, you know, I was a bank teller once in Kentucky. Well, I was involved in this bank robbery, and what do you reckon the robber said to me?
18: What did he say?
15: He said, stick him up, Chuck.
18: He's lost. This bloke is immortal. He's an immortal. He's an immortal. Stick him up, Chuck.
19: You left a bit.
20: Meet Louise.
19: Hi. 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
3: Welcome back to Canterbury Leagues, the Continuous Call team. All thanks to your local club where footy fans belong, and we will be going around the grounds in about 15 minutes to Don Mosley. So looking forward to checking in with O2, Don Mosley. So we'll do that coming up in the next 15 minutes. Darryl, you've been spotted. Our bosses here, Tom Malone, the CEO of Tapped Media. Craig Laundy's here as well, owner of the radio network and a very proud sponsor of the Bulldogs. Thank you, Craig, for popping down to say good day. But
4: Where have I been spotted?
3: Well, is it true that you said to Tom that you asked Tom if you'd seen you on the honour wall?
4: Yeah.
3: Well, he just sent through a couple of photos.
5: He's
3: and there
5: found
3: you.
4: So a couple.
5: You're in the background.
6: You're inset.
3: Langers.
4: Yeah, beautiful. He's got a big head, Lang, mate. I mean,
5: it would have been hard to avoid that one.
4: But what about his tips too? I mean, he sent me 15 tips today on the races. One of them won and paid $2.30 and he sent me a green tick.
7: And his son's the same.
4: Oh, well,
7: he's probably getting off the old man and pass him on. But Alex, he's a funny fella. I mean, he's the same. Sends you 1,000.
4: He sends you like 15 tips. Yeah. One wins, he sends you a green tick.
6: Or he goes, it's easy, isn't it?
4: Oh, how good this. I said, yeah, great.
3: Boys, you know who else is listening? Graeme Annesley, the head of football for the NRL.
4: Wonderful. We should have got him on.
3: Well, he says, Mark, so many great memories, also some sadness losing Chippy and Bozo so prematurely. Few stories he wanted to share with us, and we'll catch up with another member of the Continuous Call team in just a sec. Graeme says, around the turn of the century, 2001, when David Moffat, the great Moffo, was the NRL CEO, the Bulldogs were having some well-documented crowd issues when playing at home at the Sydney Showground. Moffo always insisted he was a man of the people and had a penchant for going into the crowded venues to mix with the fans. In the middle of a very serious on-air discussion between Moffo and the Continuous Call team regarding fan behaviour, Moffo indicated he was about to venture out amongst the fans at the showground to experience it for himself.
4: Uh-oh.
3: To which Peter Frelingos Chippy, Riley replied, if you do that, Moffo, all we'll find of you after the game will be half an eyebrow and the tongue out of your sand shoe. A couple of other stories from Graham. Another Chippy story is when discussing radio ratings, and one of your competitors famously said that they were doing well, and Chippy replied quickly, I could open the window and yell cooey and still have more listeners than you have. And then there was Darryl. When I was in politics, he threatened to run against me on a platform of free petrol for everyone
4: that
3: in the Sutherland Shire.
4: Free petrol. Yeah. I reckon I would have beat him.
6: Oh, you would have. if you could deliver
4: He
6: that.
4: Was a minister, wasn't he? Isn't he a minister at one stage? Minister of something?
3: I know he was a member. He was the member for Miranda or one
4: he's
3: of those.
4: High profile.
6: He's a good ref.
4: I reckon he might have been.
7: Is he a shoe?
4: What are you saying? He wasn't a good politician?
6: He was a good ref.
3: How do you think he's going as the head of football for the NRL?
4: Doing a great job. I forgot he was. Is he still there?
3: He's still there.
4: He's doing a great job.
7: Speak about going into the crowd. I went to Origin 3. What's the street called again?
6: Caxton.
7: Caxton. Have you been to Caxton Street during the game?
3: You went down Caxton Street.
7: I went there during the game.
4: Queenslanders love him.
7: It was unbelievable. But the way they shut the street off,
6: unbelievable.
7: It's pretty cool.
6: Yeah.
7: And it's something I would never have been able to experience. But I had to go there to the Munster's pub post-game. Yeah. And we're winning. I knew we were going to win. So I left. I left about 10 minutes
6: And the
7: early.
6: Best thing was he did it for nothing.
5: Yeah.
7: Anyway, I could not believe it shut off and how many people there.
6: Yeah, I know.
7: Pretty cool.
3: What sort of response did you get?
7: It was hard to get out
4: of. So Munster's got he's got a pub in Caxton Street.
7: Yeah, yeah. Actually, I tell you who took me home. Justin Hodges drove me home. Think about the history we've had.
6: Oh, yeah. Yeah.
7: And like, not a bad. That just goes to show rugby league. Like,
4: good
7: play against each other. They want to beat each other.
6: Yep.
7: I'm a bit sick too, by the way.
4: Yeah.
7: Anyway, he picked me up with his wife and his kids and dropped me back to the hotel.
6: How good.
7: Well, that was pretty nice.
6: You know, I also got a pub just outside one of the entries, Stephen Bradbury.
7: Yes. Straight across the road, isn't it?
6: Yes.
7: Yes.
4: Really?
7: Yeah.
4: Good name, isn't it?
6: Great name.
3: Boys, can we bring in another member of the Continuous Call team? Greg Brandy Alexander.
6: LeBron's
3: on this show post his rugby league career. He's on the line. Hello, Brandy.
8: G'day, boys. How you going?
3: Mate, very, very well. How did you find yourself as a member of the Continuous Call team? Can you take it back to where it all started for you?
8: It was only for a couple of years, Mark, but I guess timing's everything in life, isn't it? And it was almost the Super League ARL war again, but it was the 2GB 2UE battle. I joined in 2000 because Daryl and Gibbo moved to 2GB.
4: Yeah, we jumped ship.
8: So there was an opening there, and I'd done a little bit of work at the back end of the 99 season, which was the year I retired, and Ray got in touch with me, and said, "Do you want to join the continuous call team?" And I did for 2 years, and then Ray moved to 2GB, and I ended up staying at 2UE. So I was very fortunate to work with Chippy and Bozo and Ray and Blocker, but we didn't go to the footy the 2 years that I worked on the continuous call team. That was when 2GB had the rights and 2UE did the show out of the studio for 6 hours.
4: Based on what you're telling us, are you saying I'm basically responsible for your success in the media?
8: Daryl, I think you definitely played a part. Yes, you did. By jumping
4: ship, you created
8: a little opening.
4: Yeah, I did. And you only need the little opening to slither through.
8: No, that's right. I don't need much. But, that was the start. And I was a very reluctant media person early. In fact, the way it all started, Mark, was TUE were doing an outside broadcast at Panthers during the 99 season. It was getting towards the end, and I was retiring at the end of the year. And I at that stage, what I was doing, I bought a concrete truck with my brother. And while I was still training, I was still playing footy, and my brother Pete was driving the concrete truck. And I was at training one day, and I got a call. One of the girls ran down from the office down to the field, and she said, "Quick, your brother's on the phone." And so I ran up to the office and grabbed the phone, and I said, "What's going on, Pete?" And he said, "I'm delivering a load of concrete to an address at Emu Plains, and I'm on a grass hill, and the concrete truck's starting to slide down the grass hill." And I said, "Jump out, you idiot. Get out of the truck. You're still sitting in it." So he jumped out of the truck, and the truck rolled down the hill, and that was the end of that business. So,
4: you know what? I reckon it's fantastic. He's made a great name for himself in pajamas now too, Peter, hasn't he?
6: No. Brendan, when did you have Peter Bosley show? Was that after GB, was it?
8: So Peter Bos was doing Sports Today at 2UE when I joined Ray and Chippy and Bozo. And then when they all left and went to 2GB 2 years later to join, Daryl was still there and Gibbo. Then I stayed at 2UE and did the sports show with Peter Bos and it ended up with Gibbsy for, 10 years or 12 years.
6: Wow.
3: But before you go, Brandy, MG, what's he like as a brother-in-law?
6: He's the king. He's the best brother-in-law. Are you asking him or me?
3: No, I'm asking Brandy.
6: Oh, you're asking me.
8: MG's a great brother-in-law, Mark, and I always say that. I might say other things, when he's not listening, but he's...
3: Oh, too good, mate, too good. Hey, it's so good to hear your voice, Brandy. Of course, we see you now on Fox. You're on SEN these days as well. Thank you for joining us and to help us celebrate 40 years of the continuous call team, mate. Go well, and we'll talk to you soon, eh?
8: Amazing stuff. Good on you, boys.
6: Thanks, mate.
3: Greg Brandy Alexander, one of the members of the continuous call team over many, many years.
6: Quick one before we go. When I started taking his sister out in 1986, 40 years ago.
4: What happened then?
6: I married her.
4: Beautiful, mate.
6: Brandy was on the Kangaroo Tour, and they were writing letters to each other back and forth, and obviously no mobile phones and stuff.
3: Yep.
6: And one of the

0: that man that matches to go with Magoo, it'll always be him. He'll always get the headphones.
1: Always.
0: Damn it.
1: We better get to a break, boys. We'll come back on the other side of this and check in with Don Mosley as we go around the grounds to preview the 3 o'clock game between Canberra and the West Tigers.
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1: Gee, I'll tell you what, I can't keep up with all this feedback that's coming through, so I'll get to as many of it as I can throughout the afternoon. My highlights, guys, when that girl rang through with her partner on the lounge. He was 48, she was 22. I'll never forget that. Love it. Ray, Peter and Bob and Blocker, laughing my favourite, from Gavin at Earlwood. Gav, we'll dig that out and play it for you, mate. We'll try and get to it in the next hour. John and Astrid, we read that one out. Thank you, guys. So many more messages coming through. Here's one. Afternoon, boys. I've listened since 89. I think two of the funniest moments have to be Ray cycling on the Gold Coast with the foam gel bike seat. And yeah, the girl who rang through, the Cowboys player's father, I've never heard Blocker Roach laugh so much. And can't wait to hear hard-punching Don Mosley today. What a time warp from Craig. Well, it's that time of the afternoon, ladies and gentlemen. The best in the business, 02, the Velvet Fog, Don Mosley. Let's go around the grounds, I feel like saying, for Sonova's Vitamins, as we say a very good afternoon, and for a preview of Canberra and the West Tigers, Don Mosley. Yeah. It's a very good afternoon. Hey.
6: Thank you very much, gentlemen, and you don't need any of those bloody tablets, I tell you. You're going okay. The playing surface out here in Canberra is outstanding. The GIO Stadium is in ideal condition as always, and I don't expect any differences in that particular field. Both sides are in the need of a win today. The Raiders are currently 12th on the ladder, and the West Tigers are currently 14th on the ladder. The loss of Adam Dewey is one of the big ones for the Tigers. The outcome of that position will be decided in due course. The referee for this game will be Jared Cole, and the crowd has built up now to around 8,000 people. Jason Andrews will play in his first grade game today, and he's playing for the West Tigers, of course, and he'll play at the halfback position. So it should be a great match. Looking forward to it, and thanks very much for having me back on board, boys.
1: Oh, he's still got it. Yes. He's still got it.
7: Who are you tipping, Don?
6: I'll tip Canberra in this one, but the West Tigers are a big chance.
7: Okay.
6: So there it is.
7: 750 each way.
1: So Darryl, yeah. you've heard him. He hasn't done it for a number of years.
7: No, very good. Very good.
1: Score out of 10?
7: I think he's probably better than he was in the old days. I'm going to give him 7.5.
0: It's an easy 8.

0: Mate,
1: easy.
0: Mate, have you heard him try and call a game? Can you call a game? Can you just give us a little bit, Don, of something?
2: There's no game on.
0: No, just...
3: There's no game on.
4: No, mate, you're
3: exactly right. Thank goodness for that.
4: Probably be watching a game, watching the screen.
0: He can do it, mate. He can do anything, Don Mosley.
4: You were bagged him before, saying he's no good at it.
0: No, I've never bagged his face.
1: Well, righto. I'm going to use one of yours here. Righto, Jabber Jaws. If you can do it, why don't you give us some call of the football? Go on.
0: It's not hard.
1: Off you go.
0: You ready? Don, do you want to join in here in a minute?
1: No. You're doing it yourself.
3: No, you go by yourself, mate. You go by yourself.
0: Still nil all here after 15 minutes in the first half, and the Raiders are heavily pressurising the West Tigers here.
1: Pressurising.
0: Yes, shut up. I'm calling it, not you, idiot.
1: Pressurising.
0: Shut up.
1: What
0: turn yourselves off. Turn yourself off, you idiot. Turn yourself off, Levy. Anyway, Canberra have got the ball. Here's the try-scoring machine, the mule Zach Hosking. He slides through the middle of the defence, gives it to Horsburgh. What's he doing backing up? Out to Simi Sasanya. I love saying that name. Reminds me of a sausage. That's it.
1: Brilliant.
4: Did they score or not?
5: Well done.
0: I'm leaving you in suspense.
4: Did they score or not?
0: You're in suspense,
4: so he's gone
0: mate.
4: Straight through. He's drawn someone. Sounds like he drew the fullback.
0: I'm not
4: why
0: finished
4: would he pass
0: yet.
4: To someone else?
0: Sasanya slivers
4: yeah,
0: over.
4: There
0: first.
4: You go. There you go. Well done.
5: He sizzles
1: slivers.
5: Over.
1: You know what? You've just ignored the advice that Ray's drummed into us over many, many years.
0: I don't listen to
1: score,
0: you.
1: How long left in the first or second half? What's the score?
0: Nil all. No try.
1: Oh, no try.
0: Well, mate, I just said 15 minutes into the game. It's not hard to work out there's 25 to go.
4: That's
0: you
4: got 40 you
0: there, half.
4: He got you there.
0: Yeah.
4: Got you there.
0: Can't leave it. You need
4: look
0: this
4: out,
0: is Jenny where
4: is...
0: you let yourself down. You don't listen.
1: Listen.
0: What? No, you're not listening.
1: Are you on contract for next year?
0: Tom? Where are you?
1: Ah!
4: Oh, you're off. You're off as well.
0: Yeah, well, yeah, but I'm likely to get
4: yeah,
0: a gig.
4: Right.
0: You
4: that will be right.
1: It's very easy to work out whether Gareth's got a gig for next year, because usually around what? Piggy round two, he
5: round,
1: starts mentioning
5: round
1: it?
5: Start of the year.
0: Well, I haven't been mentioning it this year because I'm going to let the fans decide that.
1: Thank you, Donnie. We'll come back to you after the news
0: Donnie.
1: At three.
0: Sorry, yeah. I forgot Don was there.
1: For regular updates. just on around the grounds. I mentioned earlier that, you know, you couldn't watch all the games, so you had to rely on the around the grounds updates. Have a listen to this audio. Number 15, Mr. G, back in the studio. When Ray was calling the footy, he'd quickly go around the grounds for all the different scores. It sounded like this.
6: It's 12 all for St. David Vitamins. Plus scores around the grounds, Phil Ruffield.
7: Canterbury and Brisbane, 24 all, 8 to go.
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6: Tony Durkin.
11: 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West 11, Seagulls 8.
6: Greg Pritchard for Capital Motors Nissan.
12: 3 changes, 2 for Penrith Bentley and Thorpe back on for Roljanic. Darren Chute for Goodwin and Michael Brown's on for Benny Elias. 2 minutes 57 left.
0: Wow.
4: So yeah, all the games were played at the same, similar time.
13: Mostly on a Sunday.
4: Okay, I didn't know.
0: But I thought Don was the best of them.
5: Yeah.
0: By the way.
4: Has Buzz Ruffin been through puberty at that stage? My God.
1: I'll campaign
4: you. What was wrong
1: you.
4: With him?
1: I'll campaign you.
4: Someone,
1: boys, on the way to the next break, one of, obviously, the 40 years of the continuous call team is huge and we can't do it and the boys couldn't have done it without the support of the listeners across Australia. And another fan favourite, another listener favourite who used to ring in from time to time was the late, great Elsie.
0: Yep.
1: Who loved Ray. She adored Ray. But she struggled playing back audio from her tape recorder. So on the way to the break, here's some of Elsie at her best.
14: Listen, if you can't hear it properly, just tell me.
15: All right.
16: I can't hear it properly.
14: Oh,
16: Elsie.
17: You there, Elsie?
14: I won't be a minute.
16: All right, bud. We've got nothing. No, we've got nothing on for 16 minutes. Take your time.
14: I'm getting all gibbly.
16: Oh, well, I get that myself sometimes.
14: Wait a minute.
16: No, you're right, love. Take your time. Take your time. That's what we're here for.
15: Yeah, calm down.
14: I must have pressed the wrong button.
16: I've done that myself recently, Els.
14: There we are.
16: Here we go. Come on.
14: No.
16: Still can't hear it, Els.
14: No, bloody old tape's gone. But like it's there, I must have pressed replay and let it go right to the end.
17: Else, can you hum it or something?
16: What were you going to do for me, Elsie?
14: Well, I want you to listen to this. This is Frank Hyde.
16: Well, it's not at the moment.
14: But if you can't
16: hear it. Oh, this is the best.
14: It will not
2: rewind.
16: Oh, look, don't hit it. Don't break it early.
2: I was all set to go.
16: I was all set to go.
2: Listen.
16: I'm listening.
14: If you've had enough, just tell me.
16: No, I'll get going. I've had nothing yet. Keep giving it to me.
2: I give up.
17: Oh, hell.
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1: G'day, boys. Congrats on the big 40. You guys deserve a big rap for the great work with the show. Keep up the work, boys, from Mick at Bundanoon. Mark, if possible, can you play the full call about the bike riders, Lycra and chafing? Best call ever from Tim in Canberra. Yeah, we'll dig that one up for you and play it for you a little late. We can't play everything, but we're trying to get through as much of it as we can. On this 3 o'clock game, boys, West Tigers, Canberra. Let's go across the panel just quickly. MG, who are you tipping?
22: Look, I think Canberra. I think this week's been one to forget for the Tigers, and I must say, I feel for Javon Andrews, the kid making his debut, because it's kind of been lost in the mire.
1: Piggy?
23: Canberra Raiders.
1: Canberra Raiders, big man.
23: I think the Raiders can go on a bit of a run.
1: And what about you, Gal?
23: Raiders. Tigers gone.
1: Gornski. It's been another week of drama for poor old Benji Marshall at Concord. On the way to another break, another message from a contributor to the Continuous Call team, the victorious New South Wales Blues coach, Laurie Daly.
24: G'day, Levy. Happy 40th birthday to you and the Continuous Call team. Geez, it only feels like yesterday I was on it. 40 years of great G-ups is no small feat. I reckon in a world that obviously throws a lot of serious things up and a lot of heavy things at us every day, it's bloody brilliant that you guys can always be relied upon to bring everyone a laugh and you don't take yourselves too seriously. 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I always tune in when I'm in the car. 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I do remember one day I had you all believing. I had a girlfriend that was a yodeler and we had a massive laugh about that. 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Good on you, boys. Have a good day. Cheers.
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1: Yeah, real treat for you in the next hour of the program. Betty Robertson will join us from the Robertson Brothers. We'll have a listen back to some of those famous songs. David Gallop, the former NRL Chief Executive, now the Chair of Venues New South Wales, he'll be making an announcement on this program, so we'll have a chat to David. We'll also pay tribute to Peter Frelingos, Chippy, in the next hour and speak to one of the producers, Damien Kelly, who was in charge of the show when, of course, the Continuous Call Team lost the rights. And score updates with Don Mosley as the Canberra Raiders take on the West Tigers. We're at Canterbury Leagues. We'll take a break for some news and come back with more.
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28: Good afternoon, I'm Sarah Wiedersane. The federal government says Australia continues to see strong and solid fuel supply amid a re-escalation of the conflict between the US and Iran. Australia currently has 42 days worth of petrol in reserve, 38 days worth of diesel and 32 days worth of jet fuel. 51 ships will deliver 3.1 billion litres of fuel over the next month. Energy Minister Chris Bowen says Australia's fuel supply remains stable amid the uncertainty.
29: Obviously, as we've said consistently, we want to see the situation in the Middle East return to normal. And in the meantime, we'll continue the efforts and the work with our trading partners, with our refiners, to ensure that Australians can have confidence in our fuel supply.
28: US President Donald Trump says his earlier threats of a massive attack on Iran may not be necessary, insisting talks are happening between both parties. United States Central Command has struck Iranian targets for the 13th consecutive night, while Tehran launched attacks on US bases in the Gulf. President Trump has not ruled out a larger attack, but says the preference is diplomacy.
30: And we can take that to a much higher level if we want to. You know, we're prepared to do that. As you know, we're locked. Locked and loaded. We're locked and loaded and ready to go, but we're talking to them, so I think while we're talking, we'll see what comes of it.
28: The federal government has raised its travel warnings for Bahrain and Kuwait to do not travel. Australians in the region are being urged to consider leaving while commercial flights remain available. Labor's national conference has wrapped up, with the next one due in 3 years. About 2,000 party members, union delegates and MPs debated various policy issues. The Prime Minister claims Labor is more united than ever, and that's leading to electoral success. But some members are annoyed debate on issues like the Middle East and AUKUS was stifled. Federal police are reviewing its response to a firebombing threat directed at advocacy group, the Australian Jewish Association. AJA President Robert Gregory informed the AFP on the same day the email was received, but was told it did not amount to a direct threat. Mr. Gregory is due to give evidence at the Anti-Semitism Royal Commission on Monday. And fresh research suggests Australian employees are no longer just considering their salary when evaluating their employment package. Comparison site iSelect ranked flexible working arrangements as the number one employee demand. That was followed by a four-day work week and complimentary access to private health. In finance, one Australian dollar is buying around 69.77 US cents.
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28: In the NRL, the Raiders-West Tigers clash has just gone underway. West will play the match without Adam Dewey after a reported blow-up with coach Benji Marshall. Despite the drama, Marshall told Fox League today's clash is his only focus.
2: What's important for us is that what you get judged on is the 80 minutes on the field. And if we don't put all our energy into that, then we're not doing the right thing. So today's about the 80 minutes and we'll address that stuff after.
28: Later, the Bulldogs come up against the Warriors and the Cowboys face the Broncos. In the NRLW, the Sharks have triumphed over the Raiders 22-10. In AFL, the Blues ahead of the Suns in the third quarter, 76-64. Next hour, Hawthorn face Essendon. Later, the Giants meet the Swans. The Bulldogs play the Tigers. And Australia has nabbed 6 gold medals in the pool overnight at the Glasgow Commonwealth Games. That's the latest news and sport.
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4: Clear with westerly winds at 15 to 20 kilometres an hour, dropping down to 9 degrees overnight. Mostly sunny tomorrow, tops of 19 degrees. Looking further ahead, sunny Tuesday, partly cloudy on Wednesday, a shower or two Thursday. Right now in the city, it's 20 degrees. It's 20 at Bankstown, 19 at Campbelltown and Gosford, 19 also at Lucas Heights, 20 in Penrith. I'm Sarah Wiedersehen. 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

0: Welcome back. Next hour of the Continuous Call Team, one of the great old songs from the Robertson Brothers, and Benny Robertson will join us in this hour of the program. Not far away, David Gallop, the chair of Venues New South Wales, the former NRL boss, will also pay tribute to Peter Frelingos Chippy in this hour of the program as well. 131873, the number. Keep all of your feedback coming. You can email us and you can text us as well. I wanted to share this one with our listeners across Australia. It's from Craig. Mark and boys, apologies, Levy, but this text is a bit long. Congratulations on the 40-year celebration. I first started listening in about 96. I'm now 42, and as you may remember, I have a mild case of cerebral palsy. As a kid, I regularly called through to the show, 1997. Ray was kind enough to organise for me and my dad to go to the grand final that year between Manly and Newcastle, and we were taken there by Carol the limo driver. I was also a regular listener and a mad North Sydney supporter at the time. Following meeting Ray in 97, the grand final, long friendship between Ray and the crew started, which has just been amazing and so special. About 7 or 8 years ago, I was also lucky enough to be invited by Ray to come into the studio on a Saturday and watch the boys do the show, which is something we've never forgotten. As I used crutches to get around, Bozo had me do a G up on Ray that he hurt his leg. And the week before, after falling off a chair in the studio and then required workers' comp, it was all very funny. I'm in hospital at the moment following a fall down the stairs at home, but with you all in spirit and certainly listening, all the best from Craig Ryan. Now, I know exactly who you are, Craig, a very proud Manly fan these days. Sits down in front of us in front of our commentary box. And, Craig, thank you for your support of Ray and the Continuous Call team over many, many years. We're broadcasting from Canterbury Leagues, all thanks to Clubs New South Wales, your local club. If you're in the area, come down and say good day, and we'll be with you right through until 10 o'clock tonight. We do have play underway in the nation's capital, so let's go around the grounds. Don Mosley.
1: And we have the Raiders at the moment, Canberra Raiders leading 4-0 after 7 minutes of play.
0: Thank you very much, John.
2: Don, you're going to have to lift it up a bit, mate. I mean, that was very slow.
3: It's his first one.
2: He needs to come in with a bit of vigour, enthusiasm.
4: Mate, he's been retired. Give him a break.
2: No, give him another chance. He's getting paid for it, isn't he?
3: He's had 10 years off.
2: Is he getting paid for it?
5: I think more.
3: I hope so.
5: What? I thought Levy woke him up.
2: Just give him one more.
4: You breaks are way too
2: mate,
4: hard.
2: All we need to know, a lot of people bet the first try scorer. Don, who scored the first
0: no,
2: try?
0: No. Listen. Look, there's rules, right? And there's protocols here. Back around the grounds, Don Mosley.
1: The try was scored to the Raiders by Jet Stewart. No, it wasn't.
5: Yay.
1: It was Ethan Sands. No, Ethan. It was Jet Stewart. Jet Stewart.
4: Did you say Jet or Jack?
2: Jet.
0: Listen, you bloke, stop rattling him. It's good to have him back.
5: It's Jason Andrews for the debut.
2: But he's already sweating up a storm.
4: He said Jason Croker, I think.
0: Leave him alone. 4-0. 4-0 Canberra leading the West Tigers.
1: Shot for goal. Thank you, Donnie.
0: We'll have a chat to David Gallop in just a moment, but we've had a few requests for this. It was the day that Kelly phoned through because she couldn't get a partner up off the lounge. Here it is.
6: My partner needs some counselling.
7: Oh, that's better. Yeah, go ahead.
8: That's a completely different matter.
7: Hang on.

0: Now, Kelly, you're going to do this on his behalf, or you talk to David himself?
1: Oh, if you want to, you can talk to David.
0: Well, if he's the one needs counselling, what we need to talk to him?
1: Yeah, okay, I'll put him on.
0: Okay, thanks, Kelly. Kelly thinks he needs
2: counselling. Oh, it's all happening.
0: No, it's all happening. Kelly threatened him with something. No, Kelly, come back, Kelly. Kelly, David doesn't want to. No, sorry, Kelly. David, Kelly.
1: Get off the lounge.
2: He's an athlete. He's an athlete.
0: Now listen, Kelly, what's his problem apart from he won't get off the lounge?
1: Well, he's, I haven't been able to have a proper relationship with him.
0: Miss Hackwood says, I knew we were going to call like this eventually.
2: What are you dirty on blamonges?
0: Is it because he won't get off the lounge or won't he get up at all?
1: He won't get up at all.
2: Roll him off the lounge.
3: Maybe you're not pushing the right buttons.
2: Get a pump. Maybe you need a bell.
0: Oh, how good's this? Oh, by the way, Canterbury been kicked out of the comp.
1: Guys, and I just feel that I'm missing out.
0: Well, it sounds like you are, Kelly.
1: You know,
2: just leave your number off here.
1: So I said,
2: well, send Stephen.
3: How far away are you?
1: I'm in Harvey Bay.
2: Blocker, I'll be there in an hour.
3: Have money, we'll travel.
1: Like, I'm 22 years old, he's 48. And he's
3: you're 22?
0: And he's 48.
2: Yes, no wonder he can't get off the land.
3: You bored him out.
2: Has he got an oxygen mask on?
1: Well, I could wear you guys out too, you know.
0: Help!
3: I bet you can't.
1: I bet you can't.
2: We're off the air.
1: Just keep bringing those back,
4: baby. Next one,
2: please.
4: Oh, too good. Too good.
5: So good.
6: I wonder how she's going, Kel.
5: How old would she be now?
6: She was only 22 then. That was 96. So that's another, what's that? That's 30 years ago. So she's now 52.
7: Mm-hmm. And he's 78.
6: Yeah, I mean,
7: it might not be kicking the poor mate.
4: Shout out to Kelly if you're listening.
6: I'd say they've probably broken up.
7: Oh, you reckon?
4: You reckon?
7: Why would you think that?
6: Because it didn't sound like a happy
4: one. Boys, before we welcome in our next guest, let's go back around the grounds. Don Mosley.
8: Yes, certainly. The Raiders 4, West Tigers 4. Just a try scored to the Tigers under the post. So it should be 6-4 very shortly between the West Tigers and the Raiders.
4: He's back.
6: Well done,
4: Donnie. He's back, Donnie. Boys, let's have a chat to David Gallop, the former NRL chief executive. He's also these days the chairman of Venues New South Wales. He joins us on the line right now. David Gallop, good afternoon to you, sir.
9: G'day, guys. Thanks for having me on.
4: Mate, obviously, in your time as the NRL boss, when there was a big issue, you'd jump on the line and have a chat to Ray and Bozo and the boys on the continuous call team. Have you got some memories you can share of this show as we celebrate 40 years?
9: Oh, definitely. I mean, you know, these days people can get their rugby league from a lot of different places, but 10 past 12 on a Saturday and a Sunday was very important part of the rugby league week because, you know, with Hadley, Chippy, Bozo, Blocker, Daryl and others, you know, it was a time for a bit of fun, but it was also a time for some serious stuff in the game to be discussed. I should start on a somber note. You guys would probably remember, you know, Chippy, who was such an integral part of all that, actually died on the phone to me. It wasn't during a continuous call broadcast, but it was on a weekday. Chippy used to ring me from his Daily Telegraph office every afternoon around 3 or 4, and he'd want to know what was going on in the game. He'd say to me, what's doing? Sometimes he'd say to me, any atrocities? And, you know, this afternoon was just a normal afternoon when I heard clunk, and 10 minutes later, I think it was Kenty or Bulldog rang me and said, you know, you won't believe it, Chippy's died at his desk. So, you know, he was such an important part of not only your continuous call team, but the game generally. Died in his late 50s, and I wanted to start with that. I think the first time I came on the continuous call team, MG, was as a young lawyer to explain what had happened at the judiciary where you'd been charged with eye gouging. And Chris Murphy, a well-known Sydney lawyer, appeared for you. It was one of the first cases of the Super League judiciary, and he called an ophthalmologist to give evidence that the injury to, I think it was Chris Quinn was the player, yes, couldn't possibly have occurred by an eye gouge. Anyway, it was a slam dunk. The sort of jury of your peers, as we used in the judiciary in those days, said, well, you know, no chance here, not guilty. Chris Murphy came out of the judiciary crowing, and it must have been Reeves said to me, well, you better go on the radio and explain to everybody what happened there. So I think that was my first time. Obviously, of course, I spoke to the guys at 10 past 12 a lot. Over the years, I'll remember one story to you, which was Hadley rang me before the show one day and he said to me, Sonny Bill Williams is at the airport. He's leaving the game to play rugby in France. And I said, well, that's gotta be BS, Bolts. It can't possibly be happening. Let me talk to Todd Greenberg before you go on air. Of course, it turned out to be true, and I think we're all in shock that afternoon that Sonny had made this decision. Lots of things happened, and of course we know that, you know, he came back to the game and had a great career. But yeah, that was just one moment where I guess the continuous call team was right at the centre of, you know, what was going on in the game.
4: You had to deal with some big issues in your time as the NRL chief executive. David, these days, you're the chair of Venues New South Wales and you've got some news you'd like to share with us.
9: Yeah, so at Allianz Stadium, we have the Ray Hadley Broadcasting Box. Of course, you guys will be familiar with it. And we've decided to put up an honour roll in there, which will record everybody who's ever been part of the continuous call team. So we think that's fitting for the place that the call team has got in,
4: wow,
9: in the game. And so, you know, you'll see some names there that I think some people will, of course, recognise the main people, but lots of people have been part of that call team over the years, and we'll celebrate that with an honour board.
4: Well, that's very kind of you, David. Good. Thank you for your generosity and Venues New South Wales. We're very lucky. I remember talking to Ray over many years, going to, you know, Marathon Stadium and climbing up the ladder and over the gantry, yes, to get to the box. These days we've got these luxurious commentary boxes and, you know, we pinch ourselves when we walk into the Ray Hadley commentary box at, yep, Allianz Stadium down.
6: Beautiful, beautiful. Hey, David, did you ever enjoy the calls from Bozo and Hadley in the old days? You know, the random ones after there was an atrocity?
9: Yeah, I mean, probably they put you under the heat a fair bit about the decisions that the game took. But I feel by and large they were big supporters of mine and of what the game was trying to achieve in those years. You know, it was a bit of a reboot after Super League. Super League brought a lot of good things, but a lot of people were also, you know, turned off a bit from the game. So, you know, I like to think that the enforcement of the salary cap, I think we had 9 different winners in the 10 years that I was the CEO. You know, we introduced club membership. We introduced education and welfare for players. We introduced the men of league came into being for ex-players. You know, all these things are now foundation stones of the game in that decade after Super League. So they were big supporters of those things, particularly when, you know, we had some tough things to do in those years, particularly around salary caps and things, and I always felt I had good support.
4: Fantastic. David, thanks for joining us, mate. It's a big celebration for us and the show and for our listeners, and thank you for the role you played in rugby league, and thank you for that announcement and honour board in the Ray Hadley commentary box at Allianz Stadium for the continuous call team. Thanks, mate.
9: Congratulations, guys. Cheers.
4: Good on you, mate. David Gallop, the chair of Venues New South Wales, and acknowledged here in the room as well.
2: So, more importantly now, did you do it or not?
10: Did I do what?
2: The eye gouge.
10: No. Give a facial.
2: So there was something there.
10: There was a facial, yeah, not an eye gouge.
4: No eye gouging. No.
6: Like, he was filthy dirty, but he wasn't despicable.
4: We'll take a break, boys. On the way to the break, let's go around the grounds once more. I think we've had some more points at GIO Stadium. Don Mosley.
8: That is true. Canberra now 10, Western Suburbs 6.
4: Thank you, Donnie, with 19 gone in the first half.
6: Brilliant.
4: We'll take a break.
6: Mate, he's better than he was.
11: He's back.
4: You rattled him at the start and he's back now.
6: Oh, I love him.
4: 10-6, Canberra lead the West Tigers. A break back with more.
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4: 131873, the number. 20 minutes left in the first half. Don telling me, Canberra 10, West Tigers 6. Daniel's phone through in Sydney. Hello, Daniel.
19: How you going, guys?
4: Good, thank you, mate.
19: Ashley from Currumbong.
10: Oh, Currumbong.
4: Good on you, mate. You've been a listener to the continuous call team for years, have you?
19: Yeah, so Dad used to have it on in the background since I was 8, and now I'm 29, and I've been listening every weekend as long as I can remember.
4: Oh, mate, and I'm sure you're sort of getting some great memories of your old man as well, listening back to some of these great clips that we've been playing today, Daniel.
19: Oh, absolutely. I mean, it's just brilliant. You guys are brilliant. You know, especially spending time with Dad back in the day. Now that I live up the coast, don't see him as much. So most definitely.
4: Good on you, Daniel. Thanks for your support, mate. And we value each and every one of our listeners, including those in the room here this afternoon at Canterbury Leagues.
10: Big question, Daniel, is where's Currumbong?
6: Yeah, where's Currumbong? Does anyone know?
4: Very good question.
6: Is our man still there?
4: You're still there, Daniel?
10: Dan, where's Currumbong?
19: Yeah, I'm still here.
4: Where's Currumbong?
19: North. So north of Gosford, about 40k. 50-50
6: chance, girl.
4: Lake Macquarie.
6: Beautiful.
19: Lake Macquarie. Yeah, that's right. It's beautiful.
10: God's country.
4: Good on you, Daniel. Thanks for calling in, mate. Appreciate the support. Thanks. Speaking of the people in the room, I met a lovely lady down the back there in a maroon shirt.
6: Queenslander.
4: She was listening to us earlier, Daryl. And
6: yes,
4: she was in the car and she said, "Boys, I heard you on the radio, Mark, and I thought I'd pop in and say hello."
10: Oh, that's nice.
5: Lovely.
4: And I said, "Well, we better get a little prize or something for coming down and saying g'day." Mm. I've run out of continuous call team show bags, but you know what I've got?
6: What have you got?
4: A Jack Daniels Esky.
10: Oy.
5: Oh,
6: wow. Has it got one in it?
5: Gal.
4: I reckon if you got some money out of your pocket, you can buy a couple and put it in there.
6: What's his wristband?
4: Congratulations and thank you to Jack Daniels, one of our sponsors. That's for you and thank you for coming down. And
6: has anyone hooked up yet? Because usually someone does. Anyone? Some of you blokes need to have a bit of a crack. I mean, there's a lot of single ladies here.
4: Oh. It's 3:30 in the afternoon. I think the chances of that happening are probably around 9:30 tonight.
6: Alcohol doesn't play a part. Well, maybe it does.
7: I've got some disturbing news from Annette.
4: What's that?
7: Annette just won the Jim Beam. Jack Daniels.
6: That's right.
7: That was a mistake.
6: Of course it was.
7: Anyway, she's born at Canterbury. She's born Canterbury, which is New South Wales. She goes for Queensland.
6: Yeah. That's smart.
7: No, it's not.
6: And they're
7: very smart. but she's a member here, so that's important.
4: Congratulations. Thank you for coming down.
6: Good nice stuff.
4: Jack Daniels, one of
7: the
4: great
7: sponsors. Yes, I know that.
6: Well done, Jack Daniels.
7: I made a mistake.
4: Well done, Gal. On the way to our next guest, here's one of the favourite, I think the most popular songs on the Continuous Call Time.

0: Well, of course, the brains behind the Robertson Brothers and those wonderful songs that you used to hear each and every weekend is Benny Robertson. He's on the line right now. G'day, Benny.
1: Hey, hang on a second. I'm here too. Jeff, I was involved, you know.
0: Jeff's there too. Hello, Jeffrey.
2: Oh, the boys are both there.
0: Hello, boys.
1: I had some other media commitments this afternoon, but I cancelled because it's worth talking to you guys, you know?
0: Hey, boys, in all seriousness, I don't know how you guys came up with all of those songs, because it was like every Saturday you turn on the continuous call team and inevitably in that first half hour, Ray would play one of your new songs. And if there was a big issue in rugby league, you would have a song on a Saturday. Did you sort of talk to Ray about how to put those songs together, or was it all you guys?
1: No, it was mainly Ray, mate. He would ring us and he would have these crazy ideas. Luckily we're football nuts, so we know a lot about football. And then he would just ring at all sorts of hours, and he just, you know, I give it to what? No, where you? He's done this, and then away we went. It was great when you'd call at 3 a.m. when we're on the way home from a gig. Yeah, that was always fun. I knew it by 8 o'clock in the morning.
2: Oh, wow.
0: Awesome, he put you under the pump. I've got a bit of a montage here, boys. I want the listeners to have a listen. We've just picked out a few and mashed them all together. Have a listen to this, folks.

0: Oh, sensational. Some of the Robertson Brothers songs. And boys, I used to love when you'd get some of the panel members into the studio with you. You had Ray in there, you had Bozo, Piggy, you had the big man. Yeah. You put them all to the test in the recording studio.
1: Oh, mate, it was awesome. It got to the point with technology where I could go to Daryl, would remember, I'd go to Daryl's place and Bozo's place with my little, you know, portable setup, and we'd be in their lounge room just singing these songs and absolutely giving it to them. And, you know, just listening to some of those songs you played there, man, some of the songs that were the things we used to say, that there's just no, we would be in jail right now if you played it.
2: And how be there anyway, changed. You
1: two. Oh, mate. Sometimes we just go way too far and Ray would ring and say, are you kidding? You know, absolutely. And we'd fix it. But, yeah, man, really good memories and so much fun putting them together, you know.
0: Have you got a favourite, boys, that you've put together over the years?
1: One of my favourites personally was when Ken Nagus retired, and I remember we were doing a gig in Canberra, and all of a sudden in my brain, Canberra, Las Vegas, you know what I mean? We just laughed.
3: I remember being in the hotel, he says, I've got this idea. Canberra, Las Vegas.
1: That was funny. And remember when Gus completely lost it in a media thing, and yes. He was wearing his... Yeah. And we did ice.
3: Yeah, that one.
1: You can't play that one. You'll get in a lot of trouble. Yeah. Somebody was very busy on the bit button, let me tell you.
0: I bet they were.
2: Fantastic.
0: Hey, boys, we better tell all of the listeners. I mean, you guys are touring around Australia and doing, you know, everything. And I love supporting what you do because I know so many people that come along and see you. You must get people that come up to you at your shows and say, love your work on the Continuous Call team. But how can the listeners follow you, boys, and come and see your music and you perform?
1: Oh, mate, we're just at our website at robertsonbrothers.com.au, and you're right, mate, a lot of people still talk about the songs and Ray and all that kind of stuff, and it was such a good thing for our career, you know, and, you know, we started with the Continuous Call team, and then it obviously turned into Ray's morning program and stuff as well, you know, it's been such a good thing for us, so we've got to thank everybody involved with that, particularly Raymond.
0: Good on you, boys. Jeff, Ben, thank you very much for all the songs and all the memories, and good luck out there entertaining all the masses, mate, and all your fans. We love you, boys, and we'll catch up soon.
1: No worries, mate. Listen, thanks for remembering my name. I'm Ben's brother, Jeff. That's right. Don't forget it.
0: I didn't know you were coming on, Jeffrey. I'm sorry, mate. No. I thought I only got told it was
1: me,
0: Ben.
1: Mate. Yeah.
0: It's nice to have you boys on, the Robertson Brothers. Ben and Jeff. Well, on the way to the next break, we better check in with the Channel 9 dentist because that was one of the favourite shows. All of the Channel 9 personalities, be it Gus, be it Joey, they all saw the Channel 9 dentist with some brand new teeth. Donnie's telling me 22-6. We'll get another update from him after the break. Canberra leading the West Tigers. But on the way to the break, the Channel 9 dentist, here the boys are.

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10: Welcome back, continuous call team. All thanks to your local club as we do it from Canterbury Leagues. Shout out to Greg Pickering and his team who have looked after us an absolute treat down here today, and we'll be with you right through until 10 o'clock. So if you want to come down and watch the footy, we've brought our mobile interactive studio on the road, if you like.
6: Yeah.
10: We'll be calling the two games on the stage.
6: It's just so easy to bring too, isn't it? Like in the trailer and everything. It's just good.
10: Harris got here at 7 o'clock.
6: I know. And he's cleaning up at the end too.
10: First one here, last to leave.
6: No, he's a good man, Harry. That's why he's on the big bucks.
10: And worked with us last night too, Harry.
6: Well done, Harry.
11: He's great work, Harry.
6: He's with us tomorrow. Look at the duck over there. How good's he looking?
10: Duck's going to jump on the tour.
6: Look at him. I do the country and western carve up.
10: Has he told you he's on 427 stations?
6: Yeah, he has.
12: Yep.
10: He's told me about 18 times.
12: They call him the train.
6: When he was given it, there was 650, but he's still got 427.
10: And it'll be on tonight, of course, with the country music countdown. Mm. The great thing about footy is enjoying it the way you want, in a crowded bar with mates or in the comfort of your own lounge with a Jack by your side. Talking about Jack Daniels, of course, the original, Jack Daniels Tennessee Whiskey is the perfect footy companion. It's charcoal mellowed for that smooth finish that never lets you down, unlike your team in some cases. And if the game gets tense, don't bother with mixers. A Jack and Cola is ready when you are. No fuss, just a great drink. This weekend, enjoy the game with Jack. Jack Daniels Tennessee Whiskey. Grab some at your local bar or bottle shop. There's only one Jack. Jack Daniels, a registered trademark, 18+, and please drink responsibly. The founding members of the continuous call team is the late, great Peter Philingos. Here is some of Chippy's moments on the continuous call team.
13: Gonna live my life.
14: Get away from me, you flea.
13: Like every day's the last.
14: Basically, he's a goose. Can we leave it at that?
13: Without a simple goodbye.
14: If we have to get half-wits like you into contact.
13: All goes by so fast.
14: Bob, can you get your shoes off the desk?
13: No, really. Now that you're gone.
14: Don't worry about it, mate. They'll just carry on like the demagogues they are.
13: I can't cry hard enough.
14: After the drama you've caused me here, don't ring up again before 2013.
13: You to hear me now.
14: A goose by every other name that I can think of.
13: Open my eyes.
14: Quack, quack.
13: Sorry. And see for the first time.
14: Why are you standing up?
15: Because I want to tell Bob something.

call this Bobby, just cook it. It's just an empty chair. You're a putrid big man. Now that you're gone. You wouldn't know them if they're on fire in Pitt Street with four dancing girls around. Can't cry hard enough. What sort of medication are you on at the moment? No, I can't cry hard enough. Either that or you could get on the roof of your house and go...

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1: Really?
2: Now listen, gal. Let's get to
0: this. Listen, why are you calling me gal?
2: I did a few calculations in my head.
0: That was that grinding noise.
2: The star of Main Game, the star also of the Back Page, and the star of the continuous call teams with us right now. G'day, Gull Boy.
0: Hello, Raymond. How are you?
2: You boy.
0: Yeah, but listen, you germ.
2: Why have you placed your hands in both pockets? And that's the pose you have when you're talking to a mate.
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8: 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We're with you right through until 10 o'clock tonight. Let's get another score update from Canberra. Back around the grounds, Don Mosley.
9: And 6 to half time, it's Canberra Raiders 26, West Tigers 6.
10: Wow.
11: Jeez, he's getting better.
10: Wow.
12: Better.
13: He's back, baby. He's back.
10: Ronnie Mosley.
11: I think he should be on the payroll. Get him back.
10: That is permanently. Awesome.
8: I'd love to hear Gal do it. I reckon he'd struggle.
11: No, what?
8: I know he's pretty struggle.
11: Everything he does.
13: But around the grounds are a score update.
8: Mate, you're addicted to your phone. You wouldn't be able to concentrate.
13: What are you talking about?
8: You're addicted to your phone. You wouldn't be able to concentrate. And you got to spit it out quickly. There's no umming and ahhing. It's bang.
13: Please.
8: Score.
13: We'll give him a chance here.
8: Around the grounds, Paul Gallen.
13: Canberra Raiders leading 28 points to 6 over the West Tigers. 6 minutes to go before half time.
8: Yeah, I think we'll stick with Donnie.
13: Yeah, well done.
12: It wasn't bad. That was all right.
10: That was good.
8: Did you ever do around the grounds, Piggy?
12: No, I've done it for you for Magic Round, remember?
10: And you did it like a few times.
12: Only a few months ago.
10: In the box, you did the box at Combank recently as well. We were in there.
12: Did I?
10: Yeah, on a Saturday.
12: I can't remember.
13: Did you really?
8: How good are our memories?
12: I can't remember.
10: Well, the footy season going that quick.
12: I know. It all moulds into one, doesn't it?
10: Doesn't it? It's around 22, isn't
8: it? Once you get through...

0: Imagine it's like
1: it's just, oh, it's
0: you run, yeah, you run home to the
2: You never
0: finals.
2: Did around the grounds, did you?
0: Yeah, I did a few times.
2: Oh, did you?
0: Yeah. I remember I did one at Leichhardt Oval. I didn't know how to set the gear up.
2: When did they finish? When did around the grounds, like, when did the game start getting played?
3: Well, I reckon when I first started here back in 2012, I went with Jolie Kane to learn how to do around the grounds, and you had to carry that box box up. Does that make sense?
2: Yeah. And I thought it would have finished in like 2000.
3: That was when it sort of almost finished then because
2: what did you say?
3: 2012.
2: Oh, really? Okay. Yeah. Well, that's 14 years ago.
0: Yeah. I remember doing it at Leichhardt Oval and I was virtually in one of those outdoor corporate boxes.
3: Yeah.
0: And the blokes, these young blokes next to me, they were tipping beer on me and I'm trying to do updates and, you know, you've got to be on your game. Otherwise, you know, you'd have Ray on the phone saying, come on, you've got a job to do. Now look, putting the show together is very important, boys.
2: Very important.
0: We've had some wonderful producers over the years and I'm going to run through a couple of lists of people that have been on this show and involved in the show in the next hour of the program. But one of the real challenges from a producing point of view is when there's no football and you can't call it, you've still got to fill the show with great content.
3: Mm, yeah.
0: And Damien Kelly produced this show in the late 90s and early 2000s, and he's got some great stories on how the continuous call team used to get around the fact that they didn't have the rights to call the footy. We've got him on the line. G'day, Damien.
4: G'day, Mark. How are you, mate? G'day, boys.
0: Mate, really, really well. G'day, and thank you for the role you played in the continuous call team all those years ago. Mate, how tricky was it? Have you got a couple of stories you can share on how you got around the rights issues?
4: Oh, look, it was very difficult because at the end of 1999 at Chewy, we lost the rights and the rights were taken over by 2GB. So we had a football program. And in fact, as you would know, for 2 years, the continuous call team didn't exist because we weren't allowed to be called the continuous call team because we weren't calling the football. So it actually became known as the talking league team for 2 years. Continuous call was put on ice. For 2 years. So I was the reporter. I had to go to the games and report in the scores. But the problem was, is that the NRL had banned us from going to the games. So if we
0: wow.
4: used... Yes, so I had to
0: what
4: rely
0: did you
4: on
0: do?
4: Clubs. I had to rely on some clubs to let me in. Now, Shark Park was a great example. A couple of mates of mine, Frank, you'd know Gal, Frank Doran and Matty Green, big Cronulla supporters and Tarrant Point bowling club people, they used to let me in on their season tickets down at the northern end of Shark Park and I'd stand on the hill and give scores. But then when the NRL security guys came, because the NRL would report, oh, he's in the ground, they used to put me into one of those big clean away bins, the industrial sized bins at the end of the ground, and I used to have to hide from the ground managers. One time I couldn't get back out. They needed their people to get me out. That's another story. But yeah, we had to hide at NRL games. So the rule with the NRL was that if I used my media accreditation to get in, I couldn't make any calls back to, in those days, 2UE and Ray. But if I paid for my own way in, I could hide in the crowd and they couldn't actually stop me. So in the end, lots of clubs used to just invite me in and I'd be in corporate suites and, you know, eating three-course meals and that was fantastic.
0: Oh, sensational, mate. And, you know, they were the glory days, weren't they? I mean, this show was huge and it was appointment listening and everyone knew the continuous call team or the talking league team back then, Damien.
4: Yeah, that's right. And of course, this is pre-social media. And so radio was the place where all the big rugby league stories broke. And I mean, all of them. And if you go back to, you know, probably one of the biggest stories of all time was the Sonny Deal Williams story when he left Canterbury. That was broken on the continuous call team because one of the baggage handlers who checked his baggage in called up Ray and said, Sonny Deal Williams is going to Paris. He's like, what are you talking about, mate? He played last night for Canterbury. He said, mate, I've just checked him in. Well, all hell broke loose. So we relied on members of the public to come in. But, of course, you know, nowadays it's hard to comprehend. But, you know, that time, 1999, the end of 1999, we invented what is now the interactive studio because everyone was barred from going to the game. So I had to call off TV and rely on supporters to call in with score updates or stories. But of course, as Daryl said earlier, we trounced them in the ratings because then we switched from being a pure rugby league program to being just a comedy show. And the players
0: fantastic.
4: And the coaches, they embraced it all.
0: Fantastic. Hey, Damien, thanks for sharing a couple of memories, mate. And you've been a big part of the show and its success over many years. Thanks so much for calling in, bud.
1: Thanks, guys.
5: See you, Damien.
0: Well done, Damien Kelly, one of the continuous call team producers. Shout out to a few others, of course, our current producer, Andrew Lucas, who puts the show together. Luke Davis, who's been working on the show for 13 years. The Duck, who we'll speak to in the next hour. James Willis, John Redmond, Bravo, who was here earlier. Trevor Long, Chris Bowen, and then, of course, Damien Kelly back in the late 90s, early 2000s. 28 to 10, Canberra lead the West Tigers. Right on halftime, we'll take a break. Back with plenty more.
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0: Half time in the nation's capital. Thank you, Donnie. 28 to 10, Canberra leading the West Tigers. Boys, I'm going to let you go out and say hello to our listeners, grab a few photos and say hello to our team. We've got another message coming through from another contributor to the continuous call team. Here he is, Peter Basaltis.
17: G'day guys, well done on 40 years of the continuous call team, an absolute rugby league institution, and from a personal point of view, it has been magnificent to be part of the CCT since, well, the late 90s, actually, when taking over from Mark Braybrook and Bernie Pramberg, doing around the grounds long before the days of the interactive studio, and then being able to move on to sit on the sideline for games all over the country, including State of Origin and grand finals. It's been a heap of fun. The team is going very strong with you, Mark, and all the boys there. It's absolutely sensational. Rugby league wouldn't be the same without the continuous call team, which is saying something, because 90% of the CCT isn't about rugby league, which is what makes it so special. So well done on celebrating 40 years, guys.
16: Here's cheers to 40 years of the continuous call team on 2GB. 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
18: The way to Pappenhausen, he's going to score four before halftime. He sprints away and scores under the same blade of grass that he scored the other three. Amazing, amazing scenes. Ryan Pappenhausen has, in the space of 10 minutes, scored four tries.
16: The continuous call team celebrating 40 years. Thanks to Jack Daniels. There's only one Jack. 2GB.
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0: We'll continue to go around the grounds in the next hour of the program with Donnie Mosley. 28-10, Canberra leading the West Tigers. Coming up in the next hour, we'll check in with the Duck, who was responsible for putting together the tour when the boys travelled to country towns around Australia. And Andrew Moore and John Gibbs. Piggy and I recorded a chat with the boys a couple of weeks ago out at Allianz Stadium. We'll hear from Andrew and Gibbsy in the next hour as well. We've got a break for some news. Back with plenty more as we do it from Canterbury Lakes.
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23: Good afternoon, I'm Sarah Wiedersehen. The Prime Minister has hailed Labor's National Conference as the event wraps up for the next 3 years. Members debated various policy positions the party will take to the next election. But factional bosses intervened to stymie debate on the Middle East and the AUKUS Defence Pact. Anthony Albanese has told party faithful they've achieved great outcomes for the country.
24: Soon we'll be halfway to the next election. They come around pretty fast with every 3 years. The people honoured us with a major victory last year. Now we begin the road to the next election and the opportunity for another victory.
23: Energy Minister Chris Bowen says Australians can have confidence in the country's fuel supplies despite the ongoing uncertainty in the Middle East. Australia has 42 days worth of petrol in reserve, 38 days of diesel and 32 days of jet fuel. Some analysts are warning of more sustained fuel price pressures after oil prices crept over $100 a barrel for the first time since May. The fuel excise discount is due to expire on the 2nd of August, after it was halved this month to 16 cents per litre. The European Union is deploying aircraft and helicopters to support firefighting efforts in Spain and France. Almost 60,000 people near the French town of Bordeaux have been ordered to evacuate, taking the total number of people to flee wildfires in France and Spain to more than 220,000. Back home, a man has died and a police officer is in hospital following a shooting on Queensland's Fraser Coast. Georgina Winter reports.
25: Police were called to a Yangaree home yesterday following reports of a domestic violence disturbance. A 45-year-old man opened fire on arriving officers, shooting a constable in the leg. Two men and two children inside the house managed to safely escape uninjured. The wounded officer was airlifted to hospital stable, while tactical police swept the property and found the gunman deceased. The Ethical Standards Command is investigating. Georgina Winter reporting.
23: A 17-year-old boy is recovering in hospital after stabbed multiple times in the head and neck in inner Sydney this morning. Emergency services were called to Newtown at about 12:30 after receiving reports a teenager had been assaulted by a group of people. Two knives were recovered at the scene. And Queensland has confirmed its first case of H5N1 bird flu after a dead petrel was found on Moreton Island, east of Brisbane. In finance, one Australian dollar is buying around 69.77 US cents.
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23: In the NRL, the Raiders lead the West Tigers at halftime, 28-10. The next clash will see the Bulldogs face the Warriors. Then the Cowboys will be looking to end the Broncos finals charge in tonight's Queensland derby. North Queensland are clinging to eighth spot, but the 13th place Brisbane side still have a chance to defend their title in Townsville. Cowboy coach Todd Payton says a loud home crowd is good for their game.
2: The stadiums, when it's loud and rocking, it has a good influence on our lads. This game's been a big fixture in our calendar for a number of years now. Everyone's super excited, and to have a sellout crowd here at home is always a enjoyable weekend.
23: In the AFL, the Blues have defeated the Suns 110-97. This hour, the Hawks meet the Bombers, then the Giants come up against the Swans, and the Tigers challenge the Bulldogs. And Lani Pallister has opened Australia's medal tally at the Glasgow Commonwealth Games, winning the 400-metre freestyle. That's news and sport.
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23: Clear tonight with westerly winds at 15 to 20 kilometres an hour, dropping down to 9 degrees. Mostly sunny tomorrow, tops of 19. Looking further ahead, sunny Tuesday, partly cloudy on Wednesday, a shower or two Thursday and Friday. Right now in town, it's 19 degrees. It's 19 at Bankstown and Campbelltown, 19 also at Gosford, 20 at Penrith. I'm Sarah Wiedersane. There'll be more news at 5 o'clock. On your news leader, Sydney's 2GB.
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0: Well, welcome back. Next hour of the Continuous Call team from Canterbury Leagues Club. All thanks to your local club where footy fans belong. Hope you're enjoying the afternoon, folks. Reminiscing, listening back to some of the highlights from the Continuous Call team. And again, thank you to all those people that have come down to see us at Canterbury Leagues. And I'm told that this room's really going to fill up when the footy gets underway, because this is where a lot of people come and watch the footy. So they're in for a real treat when they walk in and see us calling the footy. So we'll be into that after the news at 5 o'clock.
1: Levy, I think you will be outstanding, the Savo. I think
2: he's always outstanding.
1: He's always outstanding, but I think when there's a crowd,
2: oh yeah, like
1: he lifts.
2: Show on that.
1: He lifts. Yep. Like at OBs and stuff.
0: Yeah. Thank you, Darryl.
1: You know, you do. You lift and you.
3: Oh yeah.
1: Magnificent.
2: You've got a lift.
3: Bit of nosy there.
2: Yeah.
0: We've got a bit of a breather here, boys, just to take stock. I know it's been hard, sort of drawing you in, given everything we've done, but it's. I've just been sitting here listening to all of the clips we've played, and it's sort of taken me back to my childhood. And I lost my dad suddenly 6 or 7 years ago. And I used to go to the footy with Dad, and, you know, he's a South Sydney supporter and a season ticket holder, and we'd listen to the show. But it just goes to show, and some of the messages coming through as well, MG, how big a part weekends were with the Continuous Call team for a lot of our listeners across Australia, but not only our listeners, people who were involved in the game, like David Gallup, his memory. So, congratulations to each and every single person that's been involved in the show, but most importantly, the listeners that tune in each and every weekend.
2: Yeah, which I was one. I was one of them for a long time. When I was playing, as I said, in 87, when you guys started with the Continuous Call team, I was my first year of first grade, and if I wasn't playing that weekend on a Saturday or Sunday, I'd be tuning into the day that I wasn't, and I think most players were, because that's where you get your fix of rugby league. And here I am, you know, some years later, and I must say I'm honoured to be part of something so iconic and treasured. It's you know, as far as radio goes, it's radio royalties. You know, with some of the names that we see on the list, and you know, Bobby Fulton and Ray Hadley put this together in 87. And then I was lucky enough to go on a Kangaroo tour in 1990 with Bob Fulton. And I said to him on the tour, I said, I'd love to do what you do one day on the radio. And here we are.
0: We should have dragged you over a lot sooner.
2: Well, yeah.
3: Yes.
2: I wish if I had a crystal ball, I would have been here 20 years ago.
0: Is it fair to say Darryl MG's just sort of taken over 2GB and 4BC?
1: Well, I think it is, yeah.
3: Him taking over his commercials.
1: Yeah. He does every ad that's available. Must do it pretty reasonably cheap, I would imagine, but he does just about everything that's available. He's doing it, but I'm okay with that. Because as you get older.
2: I'm like your apprentice. You're like.
1: No, I know you're not. you're your own man. You always have been, and you've done a great job. Because I remember when you first started in the media, I didn't think you were that good, but you've come good. Well, you did. I mean, when did you first start?
2: 2001, when I first retired.
1: Yeah. Did you think you were any good then?
2: No, I went on the Sunday Roast, that's Channel 9.
0: Yeah, Sunday Roast.
1: Oh, did you? And in 2001?
2: No, that was radio. I went ABC. I did a bit of 2UE. I did it all. I did everything on the sideline. And,
1: wow.
2: And then I did 2SM, Talk and Sport.
1: Mm-hmm.
2: And then I did Triple M, started Triple M in 2007.
1: Geez, you were there for a while.
2: Yeah, nearly 20 years.
1: Jeez.
2: Yeah.
1: And you did a lot of stuff there too, didn't you?
2: Like, most shows.
1: Afternoon shows and mm-hmm. everything.
0: Well, how did you get involved, Piggy? When did you start?
3: Well, 2012. I retired 2011. In 2012, I was with the Roosters and I was coaching in the lower grades. And I was sitting in the crowd, and I still remember it. I was at the old Sydney Football Stadium, and you were calling a game with Jolie Kane. And Jolie Kane came down to me, and I was sitting in the stands. He's like, what are you doing? Why don't you give this a try? He goes, me and Mark Levy are looking for a sideline eye for 7:30 game on a Saturday night.
0: Wow. Yeah, right.
3: And Jolie was calling the game. Levy was the co-caller.
0: I was the expert.
3: And Levy was the expert, and then I was on the sideline. That's how I started, 2012, way back when.
0: Well, Bravo, who was here before, John Redmond.
3: Yeah.
0: He did 5 sideline eyes, didn't get paid for them. Ray said to him, you're doing sideline. He said, oh, how good's this? I'll do sideline eye. You're responsible for him never appearing on the
3: demise.
0: Show again.
3: Sorry, Bravo.
0: What about you, Gal? Because you were doing a bit of stuff over at the M's, and then we got you over here, didn't we? Is that how?
4: I think I started on Talk and Sport. Was that 2SM?
2: Yep.
4: Yeah, 2SM. I started doing it one day a week with them on a morning show, and then went to Triple M. Had many years at Triple M. Actually, I was there for probably from about 2012 to 15, 16, I reckon, and then. contract with Nine started throughout from the back end of my career, and then obviously Nine bought 2GB and been involved ever since. I probably started here in 2020.
0: Yeah, right. Good stuff.
4: So coming, what's that, 6 years now? Yeah. So it's been.
2: What about you, Big D? When did you start in the media?
4: There we go. Yesterday.
2: Because you don't know to push your boat.
3: Great work, Davey.
4: Well done, mate.
1: Well, you took me by surprise then.
2: Well, you've got to be ready.
1: I thought you'd never ask. 1991, I started at 2KA at Penrith.
2: With Frank Lee?
1: No, I was with Brian Sanders.
2: Oh, Sanders.
1: Frank Lee had just retired, and Brian Sanders saw something in me that obviously many people have seen since. we called that the whole year. What we used to do was just call all the Penrith games, as you know.
2: Yep.
1: And you won the comp that year.
2: Mm.
1: And it was a great start for me. And then I ended up, I don't know where I went from there, went somewhere. And then I've done the rounds. I've been to a number of stations, but I found a home here, and I have to think, talk to those nearest and dearest to me at the end of the year.
0: Here we go. Hey boys, I just noticed a couple of people down the back that I want to acknowledge in the room. Jamie Lechner, can you stand up for a second, please?
1: Where is Jamie?
0: See, Jamie, that brilliant opener at the start of the show with all the old audio. Jamie Lechner, ladies and gentlemen, puts together the openers for this show, the game, openers and everything else. And I see him during the week and I never get the chance to acknowledge him on air. So Jamie, you're a genius at what you do, mate. Thank you for everything you've done.
1: Jimmy. He's good.
0: Next to him is Kane Stevens, who's a radio nerd, and he walked up to me earlier, ladies and gentlemen. You know what he gave me? I'm a bit concerned about Kane. I might have to speak to our HR department.
2: High five.
4: Oh, wow.
0: He gave me a continual full-team G-string.
4: Can you please put that on and just...
0: We used to give these away on this show.
2: Wow.
4: Then...
0: Continuous call team G strings came in the show bag.
4: I dare to put it on.
0: No, that shouldn't be happening. Mate, I host a morning show these days. I can't do that. Hello.
4: Oh my God, I might take that home and give it for a present.
2: Just repackage.
0: Who else is down the back? Michael Pearson is there. He puts together all of the work behind the scenes. Thank you boys for coming down. And one of the rising stars of the continuous call team, Mike Pearsall's up there as well.
2: Yeah.
0: You're going to hear more and more of Mike. He started calling the football and he's doing a brilliant job. So thank you guys. You're a big part of the show and it's important for us to acknowledge the work that you, do and also the role you play in the show. Tom Malone, our boss, is down the back as well. Thank you for your support, Tommy. Luke Davis, who's spent all week going through the system and digging up all the old audio.
2: Well done.
0: Andrew Lucas over here, who runs the show these days. And we wouldn't get to air without Harish. She's been here at 7 o'clock this morning.
2: And the girls.
0: And we've got the girls over here as well. Thank you, girls, for all your
2: Chelsea
0: work.
2: Chelsea and
0: well.
2: Michaela. Yeah.
0: And Michaela's doing all the social media stuff.
1: Good work, girls.
0: So thank you, girls, for everything you do.
1: Both single.
0: On the continuous call team. Come on, leave that out of it.
1: That's
0: Let's, I just want to run through a list here, boys, just before we get to a break, and we'll come back and hear from Andrew Moore and John Gibbs. Have a listen to these names, right? So obviously the legends of the continuous call team are Ray Hadley, Peter Frelingos, Bob Fulton, Stephen Blocker Roach, the big man Daryl Broman, and Magoo Tony McGay. But the list of names that have formed part of this program over the years, it reads like a dead set rugby league hall of fame. Ray Price, John Gibbs, Richard Fisk, Jack Gibson, Peter Jackson, Michael O'Connor, Phil Buzz Rothfield, Don Mosley, Laurie Daly, Greg Alexander, Tommy Radonikis, Peter Bosley, Timmy Gilbert, Andrew Martin, they all hosted the show in the early days. Andrew Moore, Wayne Pearce, Paul Sirenan, Mario Fennec, Terry Hill, and in more recent times, David Thirsty Morrow, Aaron Molan, Jamie Soward, Brett Finch, Boyd Cordner, Anthony Griffin, Alana Ferguson, Shane Flanagan, and so many others, too many to mention, but we'll get to them throughout our celebrations today. It's some list, boys, isn't it, when you think about all those names?
2: That's a who's who.
3: Who's who list there, rugby league.
0: Incredible.
1: It's a lot, Levy. Did you add the moment? What would that be, 30-odd people?
0: Yeah, at least.
1: It's a lot.
0: So that's incredible.
2: You won't get them in the salary cap.
0: Yeah. No. And, of course... And
1: we're struggling as it is with you.
4: You are relentless.
2: Let me. What's this crime problem with me today?
1: Because
4: you're going to contract,
1: friend,
4: he doesn't.
1: You've come in and you've taken over.
2: You're a double what I'm on, brother.
1: I am not. I'm only getting a million.
4: I thought you didn't have a problem with it.
1: No, I'm up him.
2: I'm happy
4: So now you're off him.
1: Not off him, just up him.
2: There's enough of the pie for everybody.
1: Close friend of mine.
0: Do you still run this line that you're the third highest paid person at 2GB or the second? Is that what you're saying?
1: Well, I used to say that, but I was only doing that for a reaction.
0: Yeah, right.
1: But that could change, of course.
4: But now he really wants a contract. now he's getting desperate.
1: Well, now the people's champion's out of the way. I'm a chance.
0: You know, the one thing I've learned about Daryl, he's the most confident, but also the most insecure.
4: Yes, I realise that too.
0: Just the current team as well. I've been here for 19 years, big man for more than two decades. Biggie, 14 years and counting. Josh Morris will be with us after 5 o'clock. The G-Train here, Mark Geyer. Cooper Johns, who's joined us this year. I've got to say, I worked with Cooper a couple of weeks ago. He's a superstar.
2: Great kid.
0: He's very cheeky, and his analysis of the game just brilliant. Neil Breen, sports editor of the Herald. The
1: what
0: one
1: do you think of him, Breeny?
0: He's brilliant.
1: Yeah, outstanding.
0: The one iron, Gavin Pitchford, Matthew Thompson, Chris Warren and Mike Pearsall down the back as well. So we got the responsibility to carry on the flame. And then when it comes to our lead commentators, Ray kicked it off, of course, David Morrow, Andrew Moore, Mark Braybrook, Peter Basaltis, Joel Kane, Jamie Soward, and, of course, our current team, Matthew Thompson, Chris Warren, Mike Pearsall and myself. So there's a few more acknowledgements that we'll run through throughout the afternoon before we launch into some football. Back around the ground. Don Mosley's looking after things. Donnie, we've got action continuing in Canberra.
5: And still no change to that score. Canberra 28, Western Suburbs or West Tigers 10. And there's 30 minutes remaining in the game. And it could be anyone's at this stage.
0: Thank you, Donnie. Brilliant stuff. 28 to 10, Canberra lead the West
1: he's
0: Tigers.
1: He's not supposed to give analysis.
2: Oh, you know what?
3: He's added a little bit
1: he's
3: of
1: just supposed to give court. This is scores.
4: I'm not sure if the analysis is quite correct.
3: could be anyone.
4: Oh, it could be anyone. Yeah, I reckon Canberra are pretty comfortable at the moment.
1: That's why he's not supposed to do analysis.
2: I think Don's what he's been doing. He's out the back hosting a barbecue.
1: He's having a couple of shirts.
2: And he goes, shit, I'm on. Oh, what's the score? 28-10 and it's going to go. 28-10. Anyone's game.
1: So he's got to sit there by his phone the whole time this game's on.
2: No, he's been out the back.
0: Hope he's got a Powerade with him. Someone sent me a photo. I thought it was a Powerade. Maybe on second looks it might be a bottle
2: that
0: of wine.
2: That is so good.
0: Anyway, 28-10, Canberra lead the West Tigers. On the way to the break, one of my favourite moments was when Darryl was in the commentary box at Brookvale and Ray was auditioning commentators for the Olympic Games.
2: Yes.
0: And Darryl said, Ray, I'm available to do the swimming. Here's Darryl Broman on the way to the break.
6: Ladies and gentlemen, take your marks.
7: Take your...
0: No.
6: You do the gun, right?
7: You don't have to take your marks.
6: You do the gun.
7: Set.
6: Off and racing, and Thorpe has begun brilliantly. He's gone underneath with the pedal pop kick he's developed lately, and he's come up in front of Zeller. Phelps is there with him. Look at Van den Hoogenband swimming strongly in lane one. Gary Hall Jr. trying to stay at his shoulder. Dort Fraser's flying out wide. Conrad's and Murray Rose's tied off because he's a 1,500 metre swimmer. How's he going to win the 100? But Thorpe still in front as they get up to the 50 metre mark. Nicole, how's that for a 50?
7: That's a 12.6 split.
6: Okay, Thorpe still in front as they turn. Thorpe made a brilliant turn. Van der Hoogenband is challenging now. Here comes Emil Zeller and Murray Rose has come from nowhere. Thorpe in front. Van der Hoogenband. Phelps. And who's this? Who's this steaming down the outside? It's Harold Holt. He's come from nowhere. Harold Holt has won the 100. What an unbelievable swim. Where's he been for the last 41 years? Harold Holt.
7: Oh, Holt.
6: One of the greatest comebacks of all time has nosed out Ian Thorpe in unbelievable circumstances. Harold Holt.
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5: Another converted try to Canberra Raiders. Canberra Raiders 34, West Tigers 10. We've still got 26 minutes remaining in the game.
0: Thank you, Donny. Great to have O2 Don Knowsley back with us on this Saturday. We're about to hear from another couple of past members from the Continuous Call Team. But on the way to Andrew Moore and John Gibbs, of course, Andrew worked very closely with the great Tommy Radonikis.
15: Wayne says, please ask Tommy Radonikis why he hasn't had an autobiography book completed on his career, especially the West days. Oh, you wouldn't be able to print out that stuff. It'd be a bestseller and all league supporters would read it.
16: Why I don't, because, look, I don't want to hurt members of my family. You know, I could write one of the bestsellers. I don't want to hurt any of my mates. I don't want to give any of my mates up. Money is, it's not worth all that money for us, so I'm not going
15: to
16: do one.
15: Well, that's just proven to me that it would be the best book ever
1: written. Say 2 mil? Hey? What if it was worth, say, 2 mil to you?
16: Yeah, I'd write a book.
15: I love your honesty.
0: Well, there was only one Tommy Radonikis, and the other voice you heard there is the great Andrew Moore. And this is a bit strange for me, because when I first started on the Continuous Call Team, I used to listen to Andrew call the footy. I still listen to him call the footy from time to time, because we're radio rivals these days. Of course, he heads up the ABC grandstand coverage, and we've got another great man who was a part of the Continuous Call Team for many, many years, John Gibbs, alongside us. Gentlemen. How are we?
3: Welcome.
17: This is weird, Lee.
3: friendly rivals, I might say.
17: Welcome, boys.
18: Andrew, should I have my Gibbsy bumpers up?
3: We're never like that, are we? We're on the sideline sometimes today.
18: We have to help each other out of chairs now. If we're down those little chairs.
3: Suncorp Stadium.
18: I've got to help Piggy up.
0: Andrew, we just heard Tommy's voice there. You had such a great relationship with Tommy Radonikis. Stephen Blocker Roach, another dear friend of yours. I mean, I still pinch myself now working with some of the greats of the game. Back in those glory days of the Continuous Call Team, Tommy and Blocker added so much, didn't they?
17: They did. Yeah, I called more regularly with Blocker, Leaves, and he was amazing to work with on radio for all those years. And we, as he often says, we knew how each other breathed. You know, that was a very special thing. But Tommy was, more a once a week kind of guy. And I remember, like, Tommy, for all his bluff and bluster, and he's had so many memorable moments on the Continuous Call Team over the years, but he would be the most generous, sweet human being alive. He would do anything for anybody, Tom Radonikis, apart from bite and give his nose off on Johnny's taboo. But off the field, he would do anything for anybody. And I remember when Carmichael Hunt was making his debut for Brisbane, he and I had to sit down and have a bit of a chat. How to pronounce that. Yeah, but such great fun working with Tommy. Well,
0: during the, a couple of weeks ago, I played one of the clips of Blocky. There was a call to the Continuous Call Team from a gentleman who was going to Campbelltown for the first time to watch his team. And he said, look, I don't know how to get there. What suburb is it? And Blocky said, well, you idiot, it's Noumea. Yeah. And then he was quickly corrected. No, it's Lumea.
17: Yeah. He was close. Blocky, he was in the neighbourhood. But there was a time at Leaves and Piggy that he and I would go every second week to Auckland for the 5:30 game. That was our thing together for a long time. So we might have done 7 or 8 of those a year. And Blocky always started the same. To a fault, he's always early. So you'd get to the airport 2.5 hours before you needed to leave. He would already be sitting there talking to himself. But coming back, you had to get up at like 3 in the morning or something ridiculous to fly back. And it always worried me because I was, you know, still half asleep and took me forever to get going. But Blocky would be at 100 miles an hour until we'd get to check in at the airport about an hour later, and then all of a sudden
3: it's downhill.
17: Yeah, it went downhill in a hurry. But yeah, great man.
0: Gibbsy, back in the day, am I right in saying you called the footy and then had to race down to the sideline and interview the players?
18: Yeah, I started on the sideline, Mark, and that was good. You know, I went around the grounds at about 85, and in 87 joined the main team with Ray Hadley and Ray Price. And from then, I would do the interviews then. But then when I got promoted to be co-caller with Ray, I used to still get sent down to the sideline. So I used to do the co-commentary.
0: Right.
18: And then with five to go, would race down. You know what it's like trying to get down to some of the grounds. And do all
17: Buzz
18: the...
17: Gibbsy has a penchant for getting lost.
18: Well, I didn't used to in those days. But
3: let's not bring that
18: it's
3: back.
18: It's amazing.
3: Right. Let's not bring that one back. Yes, what a great idea.
0: You know what? A great idea. Was. This could be a cost-cutting exercise for us.
18: Well, it wasn't, because whoever was down there would stand aside. But as we got on and we got better sideline eyes, place like Tony McGay was good. Mm-hmm. Greg Pritchard. You know, so we all changed. And Daryl Broman and I, when we went to GB, we used to do that Auckland trip, and it was a nightmare.
0: Ah, right,
18: so I was calling then, and Daryl was co-commentator.
0: Well, we've gone back into the archive, Gibbsy. We're going to take you back to the 1989 grand final. Have a listen to this.
19: Well, this has been the most memorable game of football I've ever watched. This has been absolutely sensational. 14 all at full time. Everyone thought, what's going to happen? 39 seconds before full time, Canberra scored the try to level up the score. They've gone absolutely mad. And what about some of the memorable performances? Mal Meninga, he was injured, he played on, he led from the front, he was sensational. Dean Lance, Captain Courageous, he's going to retire. Chris O'Sullivan, spare a thought for him. He's been there since 1982. And the young buck, oh, Bradley Clyde, he's 19 years of age, and he's given one of the best performances in any game, let alone a grand final. Mal Meninga, he's saluting the crowd. This is absolutely sensational stuff. And Balmain, well, spare a thought for them. Their supporters, their players. Wayne Pearce, he's been around a long time. He can't believe it. Dean Lane, he's gone mad. It's a state of euphoria.
0: Oh, you're just giving me goosebumps.
3: That was outstanding.
17: You almost took a breath too, John.
18: I'm out of breath now.
17: It's amazing though, Lewis, to reflect on that. Like 1987 when the continuous call team started and Gibbsy had those dual roles. And I started as a statistician. You don't have those anymore really due to, you know, the apps and everything.
18: It's easy for you to say.
17: But then I went into being in the studio as a coordinator, and there were none of the computers and stuff you have around in this broadcast box now. Everything had to be done, you know, Mary for you, Ray, and all that sort of stuff. Yeah. It'd be like an on-air role in the studio. It's changed so much. And I remember listening in the studio to Gibbsy doing an interview with Graham Lowe, who was coaching Manly. And Manly had been beaten, and Graham Lowe was really filthy with how his team went, the referees and everything. Gibbsy quoted a stat that someone from Manly had given him. And Graham Lowe said, where did you get that information from? And Gibbsy's like, oh, I can't say. Tell me his name and I'm going to fire him on the spot.
18: There's some great characters. Warren Ryan was a beauty too. If you interviewed him after a game, once he said, I give him a whole lot of stats about how they'd been, you know, wrongly penalised.
17: Yeah.
18: And I said, I think you should have won the game. I think you're very unlucky. He said, well, tell them those stats you told me just before we went on air.
0: It's amazing how far the game has come, Andrew. I mean, we got through COVID and, like, we're recording this chat at the moment at Allianz Stadium. You know, you go back to the old Sydney Football Stadium where it was like we're in a fishbowl on that lower deck of the grandstand, and we're so lucky to have some of the most luxurious broadcast boxes in the country. And the great game of rugby league, we just go from strength to strength.
17: We've also got Jubilee, Brookvale.
3: We're not quite there yet, are we?
0: Yeah, good point.
17: But boxes like these are amazing. That really, everything has gone for the... I mean, since COVID, you look at the financial state of rugby league, apart from everything else and $5.3 million deals and all the rest of it, billion-dollar deals, but the game is in such good shape. Like, people still whinge about referees and bunkers and all of that, and people always will. They have done since 1908. But there are more eyes on it than ever before, as much interest as ever before, and it's still as fun to come to the footy, Leaves, and Piggies, you'll attest, as it ever has been.
18: I just want to say, before, in case it gets lost in everything, the first game that Andrew called we called together.
0: Really?
18: So we're
15: 1994.
18: 1994. So we're still together, still enjoying the football, still enjoying each other's company and having fun doing. We're very privileged. All of us
3: are
18: privileged. Yep. But there was a game at Shark Park when Phil Gould was sent from the field by Bill Harrigan when Penrith got a shellacking at the hands of Cronulla and two players were sin bin. And then the next month we're at this very stadium, the Sydney Football Stadium where we are now, and he and I were calling in a rugby test, the All Blacks versus Australia. That tackle by George Greig, and that was Andrew and I.
0: Wow.
3: Really?
18: So two of our very first games are still spoken about today in folklore of sport, which is amazing.
3: That's outstanding. What I was going to go to, boys, was we're talking about technology and statisticians and whatnot. When I first started 14, 15 years ago on the sideline, we had the cord.
0: Yeah,
3: you had to drag. You had to drag with the microphone, and if the game finished down the other end of the field, you had to wait on the halfway line because you can't get that far on the sideline. Today's technology, Gibbsy, with us on the sideline.
18: Well, you know, absolutely,
3: it's so much better.
18: You know how we help each other.
3: Yes.
18: In those days,
3: what would you do? Yeah, cut
18: court. There were some.
3: I've heard about
18: there
3: this.
18: There were some competing rivals who would encourage you to cut the cord. I kid you not.
0: You didn't get the man of the match. There were dramas.
3: That's what I heard. The stories.
17: What used to happen, Piggy? The sidelines would literally be like a race at full time to go and get the man of the match if they happened to be the same ones. And you were filthy if you missed out.
3: Really?
17: And then it got to a point where John Brady was the media boss of the New South Wales Rugby League, as it was, and he said, we can't do this anymore. So they made it that one day it would be continuous call team, next day it would be the ABC, whatever the case.
3: Right.
17: Until someone broke the protocol, then the race would be on again.
18: Because I was recently retired, so I was still very quick.
3: You're all right. pretty agile.
17: He did a hammy one day.
0: Hey, boys, so good to see you, and thank you for coming on and reflecting. Of course, we're all great mates, even though we're friendly radio rivals. We all have a great laugh at the footy, and you guys are right. We've got the best job in the world. Thanks so much.
17: Some wonderful memories. It's weird to be back in here, Lees, after 13 years, but feels great. It's great to be back home.
0: Good on you, Andrew.
18: Feels the same for me.
0: Good on you, boys. Here they are, John Gibbs and Andrew Moore, two big parts of the continuous call team. Here's some more brilliance from Tommy Radonikis.
16: Now, can I tell you something? Now, you're going to laugh at this, and I want our listeners to let us know what they think about it, especially if there's some school teachers out there. I was coaching my boys at Western Suburbs one day on a very windy day.
17: Yes.
16: And we were absolutely dreadful at this training session. And Andrew Leeds said to me, our great fullback Andrew Leeds said to me, he said, Tom, my wife's a teacher, and she tells me that on windy days that the lesser, how can I put it?
3: The lesser students?
16: No. The students who aren't as smart, right, they go off their heads with the breeze, with this wind.
17: Yep.
16: And that's what I think what happened tonight. We had this dreadful, and with these players out there, they haven't got many brains, right? They're a little bit backward. And, mate, I'm telling you, and this is where I think they drop all these footballs because it's a windy day.
3: What about the full moon factor?
16: Now, in the full moon factor, too, mate, see, you're laughing at me.
3: No, I'm not laughing
16: mate,
3: at
16: you. Mate, now, I'd like to hear from these school teachers out there what they think that what I'm saying is right. On windy days, the troublesome children play up.
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0: 0131873, the number 0460 873 873. Let's get another update from the nation's capital, GIO Stadium, around the grounds. Don Mosley.
5: And 13 minutes remain with Kane Weeks of just scoring. Canberra Raiders 44, West Tigers 10.
0: How does it feel being back, Donny?
5: Good to be back. Nice to be back. I'm glad I wasn't there yesterday.
0: Did you have a big one, did you?
5: Yeah, nice. Yeah. Well, that's allowed, isn't it? Every Friday's a big one, isn't it?
1: Of course. Well done, Donny.
0: Good on you, Donny.
1: That was no try too, the last one.
0: So the decision, oh, really? The try's been taken off.
1: Back to the barbecue.
0: That's right. 40 points to 10. 40 points to 10. Canberra lead the West Tigers. And Donny, there's a gentleman here by the name of Julian who used to work with you, wanted to say good day to you. So Julian came up to say good day earlier. So good day from Julian to you, Donny. Used to work together in the poker machine business.
5: Thank you very much.
0: In the meantime, we're about to catch up with Duck Creek, who used to put together the tour. And one of the real highlights was when the boys went to Junee to unveil the Ray Warren statue.

0: Thanks, Hadley.
1: August the 6th, come get there if you can.
0: What do you want?
1: His beauty is beyond compare, those flaming locks of silver hair with beetroot skin and eyes of sparkling blue.
0: Just unforgivable.
1: A bronze statue they're erecting for the voice of Lee commentating, and we want you to come see it in
0: June. So you had it made in China.

0: Thank you, David Ginger, for paying for that Greta Twins.
1: Yeah.
2: August the 6th, come get there if you can.
1: Oh, I don't know what that was about. Ta-da. Goodbye.
3: Yeah, it was a great weekend as the Raiders go in for another one through Dane Laurie. 44-10 with a kick to come.
4: That's 44-10. Third try.
3: Canberra lead the West Tigers as we take you around the grounds. Let's bring in Duck Creek. Of course, he'll be on tonight with the Country Music Countdown. Hello, Ducky boy.
5: Yeah, Ducky.
6: Hey, boys, I'm just preparing the Country Music Show over there this afternoon. I'll go from here back to the studio and get the CDs out and the records and spin a few tunes tonight, hoping.
4: Do you do that like on facts or just your own opinion?
6: Hello, let's make it up. I learned from the best big man, I mean, as you know.
4: Yeah, well done, yeah, good job.
6: From you, of course.
3: The Duck, you were the man who made the tour happen. You're a deal maker. You started off in the

0: And I know the big man used to love doing that, especially some of the accommodation options that we chose for him.
1: It was beautiful.
0: Oh, it was. I mean, we make sure there was mouse paper down on the floor and stuff like that. Coat hanger on top of the television for the aerial so we could watch the footy. But anyway, what started off, I guess, was probably a little bit of a G-up at the time, at the beginning, because no one ever thought it would happen. And Ray had decided, oh, we should honour the great man Ray Warren and put up a statue in Junee. Now, That's, and all of a sudden people started to call in. Oh yeah, we can do this and I'm an engineer and I'm a town planner. And then we got a, there was a call and I was actually doing the phones that day. And, we got a bloke call who was calling himself Ralphie from Ride. And Ralphie, and this was the bit that got Rabs going, for a living makes headstones. So you can imagine Rabs, he was like, oh no, I'm going to die because I've got a bloke who's making headstones, going to make this statue. And, so it all of a sudden it started to gain legs. So then Ray, and look, it was, to be honest, when you look back at it now, and that statue is still there, it was a privilege really to be a part of it. I was like a project manager really. I had no idea what I was doing, but as they say, if you want to be smart, get some smart people to hang around with you and take all the credit. So, basically what we did, at first we were thinking about putting like a plaster of Paris of Rabs's head to make this thing, and it was just not going to happen.
2: No.
0: And then Rabs, I think Ray and Ralphie named this bloke Ping Yu.
3: That's right.
0: From China, from the back blocks of the bush there somewhere, who made this statue. And I've got to be honest with you, it was fantastic. But there was a lot of work because you just can't turn up somewhere and erect a statue of somebody. So we used to, some of the best parts of the tour for me were the recce's. Because back in the day, you had to go and make sure we get lines and stuff. These days, turn Starlink on, you go anywhere. Mm. So we had to go down and do that. Then we had to meet with the mayor and the council, and we had to take engineers and town plan, all this stuff. And so Ralphie and I'd go down, knock their meetings over about 15 minutes, spend the rest of the afternoon at the pub. And then, anyway, next thing you know, I think this is going to happen. You know, we couldn't believe it. And as it was going, and I think even Rabs at the time, at the beginning, he wasn't sure what to expect. But by the time it happened, and I've still got photos of the thing being lowered by a crane, all wrapped up in paper, and you couldn't see what it was, and it ended up being a really big occasion.
3: It was huge
0: for Rabs, yeah,
3: I remember
0: for his family, and we set up a special marquee to the side, and was all carpeted for his, you know, for Rabs's not so much entourage, but his family. And
3: mate, I went and did the around the grounds at the junior footy tournament.
0: That's right,
3: down the road.
0: Yeah, there was a footy carnival.
3: It was massive. It was a huge weekend. It was so enjoyable. I'm just thinking one of the other tour dates that I remember. I was doing the sports updates at the time. There was it something about a helicopter landing and a bloke got out and lifted the trophy?
0: Yeah, that's right. That was at Cargo. I've never seen Bozo move so fast.
1: Mate, he nearly killed himself and the rest of the world.
0: It was unbelievable. That's right, Bimmer, that big man. So what happened? It was at Cargo and we were out there and it was even like a second division comp out there. It was a great game. Mm. It was a great game of footy. Some of those, and big man will tell you, some of those footy games were really good games, weren't they? And I mean, these young blokes that were playing had the likes of, you know, Daryl Broman, Blocker H and an immortal. Mm. And of course, Ray Hadley calling their game. It was just, and they forever used to send them CDs of the call because they couldn't, like these days, apps and stuff and go on podcasts. But the bloke gets out. It's the Cargo Cup, I think, from memory. He gets out of this helicopter. So they made a big deal. They're going to land the chopper in the middle of the footy field. And look, I hate to say it, big man, but this imbecile gets out of the helicopter.
1: Imbo.
0: And he stands and holds the trophy up in the air under the blades. At which point everybody's ducking for cover.
3: Hit the deck.
0: And it was very, very funny. Like I said, I'd never seen Bozo move so fast. It was like, you're kidding, aren't you?
3: Just one more duck. Obviously the Gerringong weekend was very special because Ray had and still has a great association with Mick Cronin and obviously Mick and the Crows very, very heavily involved in the footy down there at Gerringong. Yep. The continuous call team cup, that was always a special weekend.
0: Yeah, absolutely. So Ray wanted, obviously, because Ray's close with Michael Cronin, I went down and there was me and the fellows from Group 7 and Gerringong, and I said, well, what about a continuous call team cup? Rang Ray, I said, well, could we do this where we could come back each year? And he was keen to do it. So then that was, and I'll be honest with you, some of the players that we saw, like Ruben Garrick and just all these players that come out of Gerringong, and it was a great weekend. And look, and just to give up something that the big man's probably been wondering about for years, he's kept him up at night, was, this great pub, the Gerringong pub, and it's got the dated motel out the back, which is fantastic accommodation.
1: Yeah, we stayed there, of course.
0: of course we stayed there. And what we used to do on the tour was, there was one each year where we'd take our wives. So, you know, it might be, and it was always somewhere flash, so it was like,

0: Port Macquarie, and we'd all be on the tick MG with the card.
1: Yep.
0: Didn't that get a workout? Anyway, so
2: why did you say that to MG?
0: Because, you know, MG's from the west like me.
1: That's right.
0: We get a raw. Don't worry about that, mate. We know it's not a, it's only a raw if you're not in it.
1: That's it.
0: So we'd be at Ridges and all these places. So we decided that this year that we would take the team down to Gerringong, the girls rather, the wives down to Gerringong. Beautiful spot. I mean, it's a beautiful part of the world.
1: Yes.
0: As you know, BMG can attest to that. Anyway, so as we all know, the big man sleeps in separate rooms to Darling.
2: He says to me, sleep together.
0: He says to me, look, can I have a room, with two beds? Yeah, no problem. Big man, it's all organized. It's all sorted. Ray gets there early this time. So I hand Ray the big man's room key.
2: Was he in the room with me and Bev?
0: No, he wasn't.
1: No.
0: No, but he ended up at the room with two beds. With all his gear stretched out to two beds while you were...
2: I still managed to break the bed. It's great effort.
0: Well, we won't be asking how you did that. But,
2: not how you think.
0: It might have, no, it was probably the sleep apnea machine. But anyway, so, so the big man was death staring me all night and he gave me another room. I said, man, unfortunately she's booked out. So we did it to him a few times, but we had a lot of fun and some of those stories on the tour we could never tell.
3: Well done, mate. Well done. Well, you're a
4: big, ducky boy.
3: Well done, mate. Well done, ducky boy.
0: And just want to say...
2: Good work, ducky boy.
0: Without Ray, obviously, he saw something in me. I end up working with him and then you blokes and become mates with all you fellas as well. So I owe him basically everything that we do. But the tour was certainly good. It's probably never been done since and probably won't happen again. So it was good to be a part of that.
3: Well done, Duck. Nice to see you, mate.
0: Good on you, boys.
1: Well done, Ducky.
3: Hey, there Duck. He is. Duck Creek, part of the continuous call team. Back around the grounds, Don Mosley.
5: 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I think they've just about got this one.
3: 52-10, you'd like to think so.
4: You're on fire today, Donnie. Well done, buddy.
2: Done. 50,
3: well done. 52-10. 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A break back with more.
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2: Time for a point spin update. Bulldogs Warriors at 5:30. The Bulldogs $2.35 outside as the Warriors $1.58 with points bet. Nick Ashman tipping the Dogs at $2.35. And in the Cowboys Broncos game from Queensland Country Bank Stadium tonight, the Cowboys $2.40. The Broncos $1.55. Nick's tipped the Broncos and over 48.5 points. You'll get $3.20 about that tip. So the two games, the first game that you'll hear with us coming up after the news at 5 o'clock.
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2: One last update as we go around the grounds for the final time. Don Mosley.
9: 2.5 minutes remaining in the game. It's Canberra Raiders. Canberra Raiders 56, leading the West Tigers 10. They've certainly got this one up now.
10: Wow.
2: Round of applause.
11: Well done, Donnie.
12: It was anyone's 20 minutes to go, but
2: Donnie,
12: Canberra got it.
2: Donnie, we love you, mate. Thanks so much for being a part of the celebrations today. See you soon, buddy.
10: Good on you, Donnie.
9: Thanks very much, Mark. It's been a pleasure. Absolute pleasure.
2: Good on you, mate. Thank you, Donnie. And MG, nice to see you.
10: See you, MG.
12: It's been a pleasure.
2: Jeez, you blank.
10: You don't miss. 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
2: I have a feeling that Adam Dewey will be regretting his decision this week because Canberra have annihilated the West Tigers 56-10 full-time, 56-10. Canberra over the West Tigers. We've got a break for some news. When we come back, we'll launch into a big Saturday night of rugby league. I'll call the game between Canterbury and the Warriors and then Chris Warren on deck for the late game as well. 56-10, Canberra over the Tigers. Break for some news.
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18: Good afternoon, I'm Sarah Wiedersehen. A rebel Labor MP says Labor must not disenfranchise its members after debate on the Middle East and AUKUS was stifled. Federal politics editor Michael Packie.
19: Labor's national conference has wrapped up after 3 days of talks on various issues. Rank-and-file members, union delegates and MPs agreed on a range of policy positions. Ed Husic had been pushing for a debate on the Gaza conflict, which may have compelled Labor to use much stronger language against Israel. Factions moved to stop his motion from succeeding, avoiding a messy foreign policy argument on the conference floor. Mr. Husic says it's not a healthy sign.
20: The extraordinary amount of energy that has been applied to stop this as opposed to talking about this.
19: Prime Minister Anthony Albanese spruiked the importance of unity following last year's thumping election win.
21: Now we begin the road to the next election and the opportunity for another victory.
19: A push to debate concerns within Labor about the AUKUS defence pact also failed. Michael Packie, Adelaide.
18: Australians are being assured the nation's fuel supplies remain secure as the Iran war grinds on. In his weekly fuel update, Energy Minister Chris Bowen says 51 ships will deliver a further 3.1 billion litres of fuel over the next month. US President Donald Trump has poked fun at his enemies in an address to the rescheduled White House Correspondents' Dinner in Washington. The president spoke for more than an hour, taking aim at the age of some people in Congress and even joked about running for a fourth term as president. The original event was cancelled 3 months ago after a gunman charged through a security checkpoint. President Trump says he was delighted to return, telling guests the show must go on.
22: I think a lot was learned from that evening. A tremendous amount was learned about security and about other things, the dangers of what we all do. But just like my presidency, the second time is always better. It's always better.
18: Queensland police say a man found dead after a standoff with police on the Fraser Coast began shooting shortly after officers arrived. Police were called to a domestic violence matter at a property in Yingari near Maranborough last night. It's alleged a 45-year-old man armed with a semi-automatic rifle began shooting at the officers, with a first-year officer sustaining a gunshot wound to the leg. Also making news, three people have died on WA roads in just 10 hours. And massive forest fires have forced the evacuation of some 200,000 people in southwestern France and central Spain. In finance, one Australian dollar is buying around 69.7 US cents.
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18: In the NRL, the Raiders have defeated the Tigers 56-10. This hour, the Bulldogs meet the Warriors. Later, the Broncos come up against the Cowboys. In AFL, Carlton defeated Gold Coast 110-97. The result sees the Blues return to the top 10. Carlton's Francis Evans says the season is still alive.
0: We know our best footy's right up there, but also when we're not on our best game, we are... You know, we're pretty vulnerable as well, so we just got to, rock up Monday with a good attitude, get at it after training, and then, yeah, game day, rock up like we did today.
18: In the games underway, the Swans lead the Giants 45-7, and the Hawks are ahead of the Bombers 29-15. And Australia's swim team has produced a golden start to the Glasgow Commonwealth Games, taking us to the top of the medal tally. That's the latest news and sport.
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18: Clear tonight with westerly winds at 15 to 20 kilometres an hour. Mostly sunny tomorrow, tops of 19 after an overnight low of 9. Looking further ahead, sunny Tuesday, partly cloudy on Wednesday, a shower or two Thursday and Friday. Right now in town, it's 17 degrees. It's 17 at Bankstown, 16 at Campbelltown, 14 in Gosford, 15 at Penrith. I'm Sarah Weeder saying there'll be more news after the footy on your news leader, Sydney's 2GB.
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30: Through a gap, he's over the 30, over the 40, step past one, turning him inside and out, he's taken in a high tackle.
1: Darryl Froman.
31: Just dabbed the ball into the in-goal area, followed him through, he's a try-scoring machine, beautiful kick.
1: And Paul Gallen.
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0: with one of the tacklers, with Kenny Celestian in the corner. 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
2: Hello, everyone. Welcome along to a big Saturday night of rugby league as the Bulldogs take on the Warriors. Nice to have you with us at Canterbury Leagues Club. And just for the record, ladies and gentlemen, I'm exclusively tipping the Bulldogs tonight. Who's with me? You got to play to the crowd, ladies and gentlemen. You got to play to the crowd. The Bulldogs will hammer the Tigers 32-0 at the Coors Stadium last week. Josh Curran crossed for a double. 8 wins from 17 games. The Warriors last week beat the Dragons 20-12 in Auckland. Back-to-back wins, conceding just 18 points in those matches. The Doggies, they've won their last 3 games against the Warriors. Team news is through. The Bulldogs line up as per the program for the Warriors. Chance Nickel-Klukstar in 21 and Luke Metcalf in 22 joined the bench. Eddie Eremiah-Tuava and Maradona Akore drop out of the side. Our referee is Adam G. Ah, the G-banger. How appropriate. Love, well, we've got the continuous call team G-string. You're beauty. We've got on the touchlines Ziggy Proklasa-Adamski and Clayton Wills. Wyatt Raymond's in the bunker. And later tonight, North Queensland taking on Brisbane. Chris Warren will be on the stage here at Canterbury Leagues to call that one with J-Moz and Piggy. While earlier, the Canberra Raiders, as Don Mosley told us, thumped the West Tigers by 56 points to 10. Let's welcome the continuous call team for our live rugby league component. And Darryl, we've got the Bulldogs and the Warriors, one of your former clubs doing battle with the New Zealand side. And the Doggies have found a bit of form.
3: Yeah, they have. And I think they can win tonight. I thought the Warriors were pretty flat last week against the Dragons. I thought they were a little bit lucky to beat the Dragons. And I just think the Bulldogs were, I thought they were very good last week. They won 32-0. In saying that, it was against the West Tigers. And based on what they dished up today, maybe that's not as impressive as I thought it may have been. I still think they can win. I think there's 3 sides are going to make a bit of a run here towards the finals. I think the Dogs are one. I think the Broncos will. And I think the Raiders will, and they won today. So it's a long way to go to make the semis, but I think those 3 sides are a real chance of getting in there.
2: Paul Gallen, Stephen Crichton back. He goes into the halves, but I think most Doggies fans would have noticed last week, and a few people emailed me this week saying, gee, they look good with Sean O'Sullivan in the halves. So how long until the coach makes a change? We'll just wait and see how Critter and Lockie Galvin go tonight.
4: I can't see him changing Critter. He was pretty good at 5-8 before he missed that game last week. I know the kid last week was good, but Crichton's their captain. He was actually in a lot of doubt to play tonight. I'll let you know why. He had a baby last night.
2: Oh.
4: So he had a baby last night. So congratulations to the Crichton family. They had a, I'm not sure if
3: boy or girl,
4: actually. It doesn't say here, but he was considerable doubt.
3: What's your name?
5: I think it was a boy.
4: A boy? There we go. Had a boy. So a boy last night, but he's been giving the blessing from his wife to play tonight. So he's running out there tonight with his mates. And congratulations on the baby, Stephen, and good luck tonight.
2: How are you seeing this one play out, Piggy?
6: I tend to agree a little bit with the big man in the fact that I think the Bulldogs will give a really good account of themselves. I too wasn't too convinced with what the Warriors put out last week over there when they were at home against the Dragons. Dragons are unfortunate. They could have easily won that game, but they come up against the Bulldogs outfit off the back of that win last week with a bit of confidence and Crichton back into the team. And the Bulldogs are going to be desperate tonight. They're going to be desperate for a win, and they might be a little bit more desperate than the Warriors.
2: And for the first time this afternoon, ladies and gentlemen, Bulldogs royalty in the house. Can you put your hands together, please, for Josh Morris? Hello, J-Moz.
5: Afternoon, Levy, Big, Pig, Gal. How are we?
2: How are you?
5: I'm all right.
2: Fat day on the punt?
5: I just got a same game multi up in the last game, which,
3: well done, mate.
5: Which was tasty, but had a good day. Kids both won their soccer, so Jesse got himself a double and then spent the afternoon with them.
2: What are your memories of playing for this great club, Josh?
5: Oh, lots of memories. I have great memories. Yeah, we had periods of success. We had some really tough times, but all in all, I had a lot of fun. I met a lot of great people while I was at this club, a lot of great memories and a lot of lifelong friends. So, it's certainly a big part of my heart. And my kids are Bulldogs fans. I made sure of that pretty early on. And I love coming back here. And if these walls could talk in this room...
3: Why did you do
6: something? Well, that's what we've been asking all day.
5: We used to have bad Mondays in here, so.
6: Really?
5: Down here, upstairs, we used to get... down here and then get locked up upstairs where no one was allowed.
4: Was this never a bar, a club, like the band?
5: Upstairs there was a disco.
4: That was back in the day when Big Mum was around, wasn't it?
3: Yeah, no, that was... I was a bit before him.
5: We used to have our after-match functions here and stuff like that as well.
6: Yeah,
3: they're a great club, aren't they, the Dogs?
5: Oh, Yeah.
3: They're great.
5: They were so good to me. They took me in, gave me an opportunity, and
3: You were at the lowest ebb then too, weren't you? You were playing like crap.
5: No.
3: Oh, okay.
2: Geez, you're so positive about everyone.
5: No, I ended up coming here and then getting Dally M Centre of the Year and playing for New South Wales and Australia that
3: See,
5: year.
3: See, I told you. You'd
5: and we should have won that year in 2009.
2: I should mention, though, Bulldogs put this out today. They're thrilled to announce a new membership record with a total number exceeding 33,000 for the first time in the club's history, and just in time for members' appreciation round. So congratulations to the Bulldogs, Aaron Warburton and Cameron Serraldo, the entire team, Gus as well. The Bulldogs, they're going along great guns. They just need to put themselves into position to play finals footy this year, and a win tonight would certainly go a great way to doing that. Bulldogs Warriors, the game you'll hear with the Continuous Call team. We'll come back and continue reflecting on 40 years of the Continuous Call team. On the way to the break, one of the gentlemen who, of course, called the footy with us on a Saturday night. I started doing the footy with him at the 7:30 game back in the day. On the way to the break, here's a message from Joel Kane.
7: 1987, greatness born. Now, I'm not talking about the number 10 for Argentina, Lionel Messi, also born in 1987. I'm not talking about the Simpsons, also born in 1987, the powerful, all-conquering, continuous call team. What a ride it's been. Fun to listen to, fun to be a part of. I'm very grateful that I played some kind of small part in it. Continuous call team has always been a bit of an outlet just to wash away the week and enjoy the weekend. All the best to everyone who's been a part of it behind the scenes. So many great people behind the scenes. So many people on air. I remember Ray throwing to me once. I was doing around the grounds and I'd called it a try, and then as it goes back to him, it's a video ref, and now I've called the wrong score. But thankfully, by the time he come back to me, it was actually a try, thank God. Great to be a part of, and great to be hearing all these celebrations as well.
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3: Bulldogs Warriors coming up in the next 13 minutes. We'll call it here at Canterbury League. So you'll be able to see it on the screens, folks, once the game gets underway, and we'll call it up here on the stage. So you get a behind-the-scenes look at how the commentary works. Usually we'd be at a core, but what a great opportunity for us to do it here at Canterbury Leagues. In the meantime, David Morrow is another cherished member of the continuous call team, and he would always call the 5:30 game for us. He sadly passed away a couple of years ago, and we pay tribute to the likes of Ray, to Bozo, to Chippy. Stephen Blocker Roach joined us earlier, but on this occasion, it's time to celebrate the decorated career on the continuous call team of David Morrow.
2: David Morrow's exceptional career spanned 52 years, including 44 years of covering first grade rugby league, 8 Olympic Games, and 6 Commonwealth Games.
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2: In 2015, David Morrow made the move to 2GB, joining the continuous call team, where his sporting knowledge, passion, and iconic sound burst through Australian radios each and every weekend.
5: Meters out, Brown goes back to the right, Gutherson away then, and Simo for the line. Simo reaches out with his left arm, and I think he's got a double. He's got a double, the big Fijian.
6: And I think you've found a new player you love, Simo.
7: What's your favourite cocktail?
8: Oh, no, mate.
7: Because I'm not a cocktail drinker.
8: Oh, sometimes I'll have one in the morning, you know, just put a lining on my stomach.
7: In the morning. Yes, I'll have the eggs Benedict.
9: Give us a fluffy duck and throw an egg on top of that, please.
8: The difference between the Sheraton and the Western is the Sheraton, it doesn't have any champagne. You go to the Western for breakfast, there's French champagne. It's a no-brainer. But it just gets you going first thing in the morning.
9: So what time do you have a champagne?
8: Not 8.
10: I've been asked to make an announcement on behalf of one of my dearest colleagues and his family. I'm referring to David Morrow. David advised his mates on the continuous call team that he would be retiring immediately from all duties. Then we found out, after a couple of serious incidents during the off-season, David had been diagnosed with brain cancer.
11: I was very humbled by Ray and all of the incredible support I got when Ray made the announcement, and I know my kids were blown away, and so was my wife. It was amazing, the response. What we got was the emails and phone calls, and it just... Yeah, well, you know, emotional, I can get, mate, yeah, it did, it made it, all of a sudden you've had very humble, I just, I didn't think I'd done that much, but I just know that all I've done is, my daughter, when she came home from holidays, wrote on a little whiteboard, to be grateful, and that's what I'm really looking at life as saying, I'm so grateful for everything that's happened since I left school, I've been so lucky, not many people could achieve what I've achieved, and enjoyed what I've enjoyed. We've been lucky enough in our lives to roll up the sporting events from one end of the world to the other, stroll up to the doors, walk in, get up the escalators or up the lift to the best seat in the house, and guess what? Not only do we see the best sporting event, we get paid to do it. Tell me that's not something to be grateful for.
2: Remembering legendary sports broadcaster David Morrow, OAM.
3: Yeah, great man, wasn't he, Darryl?
12: Yeah, he was.
3: And a big part of the show.
12: Well, when he first came over here, did you say 2015? We knew he was a great, you know, broadcaster and commentator, but we probably didn't know the little quirks and...
13: We didn't know he was a weirdo?
12: Yeah, well, what you it didn't say? Take long to work out he was a weirdo. I mean, we used to play so many jokes on him,
13: oh.
12: And he'd just fall for him every time, wouldn't he? But it was so much fun. I mean, he had a thick hide. You could say anything to him, and he'd get over it eventually. But it was just a lot of fun.
3: J-Moz did it, Davey, last night. He was referring to people by their first name as if we knew who they were.
12: Oh, yeah.
3: And I had to pull him up because he used to do it, didn't he? He'd come in on a Friday night or a Saturday, and he says, had lunch with Bart this week. We say, Bart who? Cummings.
12: Yeah, Cummings. Oh, I could drop a name.
3: Oh, couldn't he?
12: He could drop a name, but he was just a remarkable, a great caller. Yeah. I mean, he's got a great voice. He knew the players. He knew what was going on. And he made, well, he was a sensation, basically, when he came to 2GB, didn't he? It was just, you know, from the ABC where he was a bit prim and proper, but over here he just let his guard down and, and we just gave it to him. I mean, some of the stuff he said was just so easy to get, wasn't he?
3: One of my personal favourites, Piggy, I get gout when I don't drink.
13: Yeah, that's probably up there in top three. And he knew everything, Big Man, didn't he? Until...
12: Knew everything about everything.
13: Until he had to go to his phone, and then he'd be down on it, Googling it.
12: It did us that. Dr. Google got a workout.
13: Oh,
12: out,
13: yeah.
12: And he'd come, and I say this all the time, we used to get food delivered at about, around about lunchtime, and he'd come in at about half past four or something like that, come put his head in the box and say, yeah, won 20,000 today, backed another few winners, you know, yeah, right, of course you did. And then, he'd go out and we'd have leftover food and we'd sabotage it like at about 2 o'clock in the afternoon by putting tea leaves in it or
13: coffee granules,
12: whatever. And he'd pick it up and start munching on it. He said, oh, this is an unusual taste. Tastes quite good though. I quite like it.
14: Used to pick on him all the time.
3: 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Daryl, who are you tipping?
12: I'm tipping the Dogs. My bold statement is 13 plus. I think they can win 13 plus. Player to watch, Matt Burton, who had a resurgence last week. He was outstanding last week. I don't know where that's been, but I think it'll continue this week.
14: Yeah, I'm going the Warriors. The Warriors, they're running second. They're running second. I mean, I can't see how they're doing it, to be honest. I don't really rate their team too much, but they keep producing week in, week out. A player they will produce tonight is Tua Picky, he'll be first try scorer, and I'll go, player to deliver will be James Fitzharris, does every week.
3: Picky?
13: I'm tipping the Warriors. I'm with Gull as well. My player to deliver, I'm going to go with James Fitzharris up front. First try scorer, I'll go with Khan Pereira, Big Man's.
14: How did the Tides let him go?
13: I know.
14: Seriously, how did they let him go?
12: Just I can't work it out.
13: Hey, I've got to do my bold prediction, double to Aaron Clark
3: through
13: the middle.
3: Josh, tips?
15: Tipping the Doggies in this one. I think I'm with Big Man. I think they can make a statement tonight, 13 plus, and I'm going first try scorer, Jethro Rinnakama.
3: Fantastic. Andrew says, boys, you forgot about Davey and the photocopier. Yes, how could we forget? He just print off everything.
12: Oh,
3: he would do everything. And Marcelo Montoya, he's going around the ground waving to all the fans after announcing his retirement from rugby league. We'll take one last break. We're back with the action, as we call it, from Canterbury Leagues Club. It's the Bulldogs and the Warriors in round 21.
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4: Welcome back, continuous call team. We're about to get into the round 21 clash between the Bulldogs and the Warriors. There's a crowd building at a core stadium. There's a crowd in the room here. Getting ready for kickoff. I don't know whether you've seen people call the footy before, but it's a little bit different, so hopefully you enjoy it. I'll call the game with Daryl alongside me, Paul Gallen with special comments, and then later tonight Chris Warren will be along with Josh and Piggy to broadcast the Cowboys and the Broncos. I just wanted to shout out Ben and Karen from Jersey Maze, our dear friends. In the middle of the room there's a box, ladies and gentlemen. If you want some biscuits and some dip and some cheese, first in, first serve, so go your hardest. Thank you to Ben and Karen from Jersey Maze. Keep an eye out for the yellow box down the biscuit aisle at the supermarkets across Australia. We're about to see these two teams make their way out onto a core stadium. Ground conditions, well, we were out there last night. Piggy and I were inspecting the field. It didn't look all that crash hot, which you'll probably see shortly. But ARIA Homes New South Wales brings us the ground conditions. Tired of the big builder shuffle? Deal directly with the owner, Steve. 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So it'll be the Warriors to make their way out onto a core stadium. We'll run you through the sides. And as I mentioned earlier in that game in the nation's capital, Don Mosley was providing us with around the grounds updates. It was a big win to the Canberra Raiders, 56-10. Over the West Tigers. Let's run you through the sides. Here come the Warriors down the tunnel. The fullback is Tane Tuipiki. The wingers Dallin Watene, Zalesniak and Alofi Khan Pereira. The centres Ali Liatawa and Adam Pompey. The halves Chanel Harris-Davida and Tamari Martin. Lock forward Aaron Clark. Second rowers Kurt Capewell and Jacob Laban. The front row of James Fisher-Harris and Mitch Barnett. Wade Egan's the hooker and the bench of Sam Healy. Tanner Snowers-Smith, Demi Vimalga, Leka Halasima, Chance Nickel, Klukestar, Luke Metcalf, Andrew Webster's their coach, and geez, there's a few hyphenated names out there again tonight for the Warriors. Where's Burgey? You pay me per hyphen? I hope so. And shortly the Bulldogs are about to make their way onto the football field. The fullback is Connor Tracy, the wingers Jacob Kiraz and Jethro Rinnakama, the centres Matt Burton and Anari Tawala, the halves Stephen Crichton and Lockie Galvin, lock four Jamin Salmon, second rowers Viliami Kikau and Jacob Preston, the front row Max King and Leo Thompson, the hooker Bailey Hayward, and the bench of Sean O'Sullivan, Josh Curran, Harry Hayes, Lipoy Hopoy, Jed Reardon, Gordon Chen Kum Tong, and the coaches Cameron Seraldo. And they're about to make their way out, the Bulldogs. I know you're not at the ground, ladies and gentlemen, but you can make as much noise as you like as this game gets underway. Have we got any Bulldog supporters in the building? Oh, they're here. They're ready to cheer on the Canterbury side, and out they come. They'll be led out by Stephen Crichton, who's back into the side tonight. Here they come, the Doggies, onto a core stadium, Darryl. And there's a great crowd of Bulldogs members and fans there. Have a look at them all. Let's go, Bulldogs. Redesign, rebuild, reclaim, repeat. They're right behind the Doggies tonight.
5: Yeah, they love them. They've had a resurgence. They're looking better, aren't they? And Crichton back at six. I must admit, I was a little surprised they dropped Sean O'Sullivan. I thought he was... Well, he's on the bench, but I thought he was outstanding last week. But Stephen Crichton's a different proposition, isn't he? So he's gone back to 5'8". Of course, Lockie Galvin back to halfback. It's a big, big game for the Dogs. They need to win as many as they can. If they want to play semi-final football, they need to be winning as many games as they can. The Warriors, even though they're running second, I'm a bit with Gallup. I'm not convinced they're premiership material, but... And I thought last week against the Dragons, they were a bit lucky to get the money there. I think if the Bulldogs come out with all guns blazing, they'll get it tonight.
4: A reminder, if you're listening at home, you can use the sync button on the 2GB and 4BC apps. just hit the sync button and you can line up the vision with our call, and you can get the best of both worlds, a radio call and obviously the vision watching on Fox League as well. So all is in readiness. Adam G is our referee. Don't stuff it up, Adam. Wyatt Raymond in the bunker. Let's hope no controversy. There's the whistle. Warriors to get us underway. Boot the ball from Tame Tuipiki. The 5:30 game's underway and it goes deep to the northern end. Taken by Lockie Galbert and Leo Thompson. Well, Bailey Hayward got into the way. He goes into the hit line. He stands in the tackle. And it'll be made a play to 11 away from his own line. 18 in from the western touchline. Bulldogs with first use of the football. Here's Keraz. He goes for a run. He's monstered there by three Warriors defenders. Put to the ground. 18 metres away from his own goal line. Bulldogs have possession of the football. They go right to left. It's with King this time. King hits and spins in the tackle. Reverses his way. He's put to the ground. Three Warriors defenders in the tackle. Plays it left of centre field as Hayward goes to the left. Yes, Your Honour. There he is. KC Viliami kick out. Got the offload out the back. Goes to Connor Tracy. Connor Tracy gets to the 40-metre line and he'll play it 10 short of the halfway line. 22 in from touch east inside as Salmon goes for a run this time. He runs into the tackle of Kurt Capel. Upending tackle with James Fisher-Harris. Just short of the halfway line. Tackle 5. It goes to the right. Lockie Galvin. He goes to the air. A fifth tackle kick downfield. Underneath it is Tane Tuipiki. Plants his feet. Takes it cleanly before he's collared there by Leo Thompson with the assistance of Jacob Preston. Driven back towards his 10-metre line. Nil all the score. Canterbury and the Warriors. New Zealand side has the football. They go away to the right this time. Taking the ball forward is Adam Pompey. He's monstered there by Viliami Kikau. Hayward was in there as well. 21 away from his own line. Left to right they go with Teddy Zalesniak. Now Tamari Martin. He runs into the tackle of Burton over on that far side of the field. 19 in from the eastern touchline. Just short of the 30 is what Teddy Zalesniak beat one of the tacklers. There's a good run from DWZ. He'll play at 21 in from the eastern touchline. Warriors have the football up over halfway they go. Barnett hitting and spinning in the tackle. He tried to get the offload away. He's wrapped up by the Bulldogs defenders. Ball is played again. They come to the left. They get the kick away from Chanel Harris. DeVita on tackle 5. It goes downfield. Taken there by Kiraz just short of the goal line. He's looking for support alongside him, but he'll take the tackle. Darryl Brayman. Nil all scoreline. Bulldogs Warriors 2 gone first half.
5: Well, Levy, I think it's a great start from both sides. I thought the first set from the Dogs was really good. And I've got to say, the first set from the Warriors was just as good. The Dogs are going to get a penalty here. That's an easy way out. It's a bad mistake from the Warriors. I'm not sure what it was. I think it was holding down his real... You know, one of the reasons I reckon the Dogs have found a bit of form recently, one is, of course, the return of Viliami Kikau, but the other one is, I think, he's found a bit of form, Bailey Hayward, around the rack. I think the Dubby Harper has struggled at the start of the year. For the last few weeks, it's been pretty good.
6: There you go. Well, now, we talked about the Warriors before, and how are they? Oh, they've done this back in.
4: They've failed to find touch, Paul. Here he is with Tane Tour picking out the football. Yeah, well, so, an early mistake here. Gal from the Bulldogs.
6: One thing about the Warriors, we spoke earlier, me and Big Man, about not really rating them too much, and they're doing well, but we had a look at their defence. They are the second best defensive side in the competition by a long way. To put it in perspective, the Panthers have 255 against. They only have 288. That's why they're in every game.
4: Paul Gallen, Darryl Brayman, Mark Levy, the continuous call team from Canterbury Leagues. Warriors go into the line, away on the outside. Here's a good tackle made by the Bulldogs. They smash Jacob Lehman, bet him in half. He'll play it 33 metres away from the goal line. They come to the left this time. It's with Aaron Clark. He takes the tackle. He'll play it right of centre field. Tackle 5, says the referee. Warriors have the football. They go back to the right. It's with Tuipiki. Tuipiki goes into the line. Oh, he's lost the ball on tackle 5. It'll be a changeover. So nil all score remains. Canterbury and Warriors. We do that, of course, for BP tonight, and the Tui's clock reached 3.5 minutes gone in the first half. Earlier, it was the Canberra Raiders beating the West Tigers by 56 points to 10, and still to come tonight, North Queensland and the Brisbane Broncos. How are we all going, folks? We can see the footy under control. Excellent. We're doing it from the Canterbury Leagues Club. Shout out to Pico, the boss out here, and to Clubs New South Wales for having us. As Matt Burton goes over the 30-metre line, he's crashed to the ground eventually. He'll play at 15 in from touch eastern side of the field. Bulldogs have the ball as Hayward goes to Tracy. Tracy away to, of course, Kiraz. He'll take the tackle. 10 shy of the halfway line. He'll play it left of centre field. Have a look into the listen to the Bulldogs crowd in the background. Ball goes away to Preston this time. Preston goes into the hit line. He takes the tackle. 20 metres in from the western touchline and about 5 metres short of the halfway line. Bailey Hayward goes into dummy half. He sends the ball away on the outside. Taking the tackle is Jamin Salmon this time. Tackle 5. They go to the left. It's Critter's turn. Crichton goes to the air off his left boot. It's a towering bomb. Underneath it is Wateni Zalesniak. He knocked the ball into the hands of Kikau. He threw the ball to ground. Picked up by Lockie Galvin. Lockie Galvin still going. He gets to within 3 metres of the goal line. So a mistake from the Warriors. The Bulldogs are 4 metres away from the goal line. Ball played by Hayward goes to dummy half. Salmon now to Tracy. Tracy slides through. Oh, nearly spotted a gap and went through. 10 away from the goal line. Bulldogs play the ball back on tackle one. They go to the left. It's with Salmon. Salmon goes to Galvin. Galvin dummies, goes into the line. Upending tackle from the Warriors. Surely that's a penalty. That was above the horizontal. He might be playing the advantage. Hayward again. He goes to Thompson. Thompson goes into the line. He stands in the tackle. He gets to within 2 metres of the goal line. Ball will be played on tackle three. Bulldogs have got the football. They go back to the left. It's with Crichton. Crichton goes away to Viliami. Kick out. Fancy footwork from Billy. He goes away to Crichton. The captain's over. Stephen Crichton, welcome back to the NRL. He played Origin. He had last week off. He opens the scoring for the Doggies. 4-0, kick the cam.
5: I will leave it Harvey Norman replay. I know we're only about 6 minutes into the game, and that's been coming for a little while here. They look extraordinarily good. The bomb goes in the air. I think Watene Zalesniak drops it, goes to Kickow. Now Kickow throws a pass on the outside. Galvin swoops upon it. I mean, Bailey Haywood changes direction of the play here. Goes to Kickow, puts a big left foot step on, pops it out the back to Crichton, throws a dummy, and they all fall for it. This is a great start from the Dogs. They look good. This is as good as they've looked. Well, I know it's only the opening 6 or 7 minutes, but gee whiz, they look pretty potent here.
6: What about Kickow's footwork? Big left foot step, left handed offload back to Stephen Crichton, throws a dummy, goes up. I'll tell you what is non-existent these days. The start of the season, we were so concerned about disruptors. Now that bomb went up. I don't think the Dogs player was any chance of getting it. He made contact with Tesney Zalesniak, I can't say his name. He dropped the ball. For me, that's a disruptor, or it was a disruptor in round one. It's almost gone from the game these days. Well done to the Bulldogs there. They capitalised on the result they got from it, and they lead 4-0.
4: You like that one, folks?
6: Yeah.
4: Right at the Doggies. Of course, they need Canterbury Leagues. Jeez, what a fantastic club this is, Darryl.
5: Oh, well, great club, Levy, always has been.
4: I'm going to have something to eat at 7.30 once we finish.
5: Yeah.
4: Might go upstairs, make a little investment.
5: Are you? Like a little slap?
4: Hopefully win one of the jackpots.
5: Yeah, you're good at that.
4: Gamble responsibly.
5: Mate, you're one of the great slappers.
4: I was thinking about playing the pokies, Darryl.
5: Oh, sorry.
4: Thanks very much, champion.
5: It's different.
4: 4-0, Crichton lining up the conversion attempt to convert his own try.
5: I love his haircut, Crichton. It's good, isn't it?
4: What would you call that, Darryl?
5: I'd call that a...
6: Short back and sides.
5: Yeah, I've been very short on the sides. But the back, it's pretty long.
4: I'm not commenting. I've got nothing left. 10 in from touch, Crichton. He moves in. Left boot strikes it towards the upright. Looks good off the boot. Shakes the right upright. It's there. 6-0. Canterbury lead the Warriors. 7 gone first half. 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
4: So 6-0, Canterbury leading the Warriors. Earlier, the Canberra Raiders beat the West Tigers 56-10, and later tonight, the Cowboys and the Brisbane Broncos. I think I'm right in saying they're playing for the Carl Webb Cup in that late game.
5: You'd think so.
4: Who do you like in that one, Darryl?
5: I think the Broncos are on a roll. I think they'll win.
6: Didn't doubt also, so I've done the Broncos, yep.
4: Broncos. So here's the restart. Goes down to Kiraz, and Leo Thompson's going to wind up. Charges into the line. He's taken there by Barnett and Kurt Capel, who played 10 away from his own line. Revealing through penalty the Bulldogs as Kiraz goes for a run this time. He's collared there by Adam Pompey. Capel again in the tackle there is Aaron Clark. 20 in from touch, 20 away from their own goal line. Western side of the field as Preston goes for a run this time. Run straight at Harris DeVita. In there to affect the tackle was Egan as well. Back to the left they go. It's with King. King bumped off one of the tacklers. He's grabbed there by Clark and Barnett. And he'll play it 34 away from his own line. Right of centre field, Salmon sneaks steaming onto this game. He goes over the 40 metre line, 5 short of the halfway line. He'll play it on tackle 4 as Hayward goes to the left again. It's with Crichton on tackle 5. 42 metre game. This is another high one. They're coming through the Bulldogs. He got hands to it. Matt Burton taken there by Viliami. Kick out. It'll be a knock on. Knock on by the Bulldogs. Changeover.
5: Geez, they might have seen something. They're kicking to Dell and Watene Zalesniak. They got a result after their first bomb went up. On this occasion, went straight to him once again. He jumped and he out-jumped him there, Matt Burton. Burton Martin, I think, based on what I saw last week and in the early stages here, he's regained a bit of form there. He's looking really good.
6: He's back in the centres. I think that's his position. He was a great runner of the ball.
4: He's your man, Cam Pereira. Egan dummy half links up with Fisher Harris. Oh, geez, launching himself at him there. One of the Bulldogs, it was Jacob Preston. 11 short of the halfway line. They go to the right this time. It's with Capewell. He put the big don't argue up into the throat of Salmon. Salmon was up to the task, grabbed him as Egan links up with Clark. Clark stepping onto it, gives on now to Barnett over the halfway line. Five inside opposition territory, right of centre field. 6-0 scoreline. Canterbury lead the Warriors. Referee set up, pick the ball up as he goes away to Tamari Martin. Kick downfield underneath to Tracy. Takes it 2 metres away from his own goal line. He'll skip over the 10. He runs back towards the centre and James Fisher Harris, bang! He put him to the ground, 10 away from his own goal line. 6-0 score remains. Canterbury and the Warriors for BP as Kiraz. He takes the tackle, 13 away from his own line. He'll get up and play the ball back as Hayward goes to dummy half. They come back to the right this time. It's with Tuala. Tuala goes into the line. 3 Warriors there to meet him. He'll play it on the 20-metre line. Of course, stadium, the venue where it Canterbury leads. Here's Lockie Galvin going for a run. He's found an opening, but it closed up. Aaron Clark grabbed him with the assistance of Egan. Quick play the ball. Bailey Hayward goes to Tracy. Tracy nearly beat one of the tacklers. Lost his footing. Got up, goes again. Hands on now to Salmon. Salmon goes for a run. He's up the halfway. He's hard to handle, Jamin Salmon, and he'll play it now on tackle 5. Bulldogs have the ball. They have the lead 6-0. Short side play goes to Crichton. He goes high downfield underneath the two of Picky. Takes it 11 away from his own goal line. Looks up, runs into Thompson. Max King's there as well. And Darrell, they'll play it 18 away from their own line, the Warriors. 6-0 Canterbury in front of the Warriors.
5: They're just hanging on here, the Warriors. I mean, the Dogs are playing at a million miles an hour. They're controlling the ball. And every time they get it, they look dangerous.
4: Oh. Viliami Kekau launched himself at Takan Pereira and put the head on. Good tackle made as well. So he said go back and play the ball, the referee, as Barnett steams onto this one. Runs into the tackle of Hayward. Thompson's there with Kekau as well. Geez, they're up for this one tonight, the Bulldogs, by the looks of things. They come back to the left. It's with Harris Tevita. Forced to get a kick away inside his own 40. Trying to get the 40-20. It bounces over the head of Connor Tracy. Goes back towards the 10. Another awkward bounce. He took the football. He hands on now to Jacob Kiraz. Kiraz throws away now to Rinna Carner. He beat the tackle of Wateni Zalesniak. He nearly got away from them over on that far side of the field. He was grabbed by Leia Tower. He'll play it 5 in from touch. Eastern side of the field, 25 away from his own line. It's Burton. He goes out the back now. It's with Crichton. He throws a long ball to Galvin. Galvin goes to Tuala. Tuala's got the football. He runs away from them and he'll take the tackle. It's 6-0.

0: What a great side of the Bulldogs. They lead 10-0 with a kick to come. Oh, the Doggies are on fire, Darryl. 10 block kick to come.
1: Oh, well, Levy, where's this been for the whole year? Seriously, they look like the side that they probably should be looking like, the Dogs. They've got a very, very good team. But they're throwing the ball about here. They're offloading balls. They're coming out of basically every orifice that they've got. They're just coming from anywhere. And this is great football from them. They're running with purpose. They look like they want to be here. There's players dropping off tackles everywhere for the Warriors at the moment, and they're in big trouble here. The Dogs keep this up. They're going to lead by 30 at halftime. They look magnificent.
2: They're in huge trouble. They've started so fast. I'm just trying to check how many offloads they've had. They've had 7 offloads in the first, 12 or 13 minutes of the game. They are playing some footy, which, you know, the Dogs, last year they played footy. They moved the ball a hell of a lot. This year they haven't moved it too much at all, but they are definitely moving the ball. They are definitely taking a little bit of risk. It's calculated risk, though. They're not throwing silly balls, but they're throwing great offloads. They're running faster. They're running harder. They're running harder than the Warriors want to tackle them, which gives them the opportunity to offload the ball, opens up space for them, and they're just taking every opportunity there for them. Going great. What a start.
3: This is the best they've looked all year.
2: Well, by a mile.
1: I agree.
2: By a mile. They are flying at the moment. The Dogs, they have started so fast, so physical. They are beating this Warriors side up. They're going great guns.
3: So Stephen Crichton lining up the kick to make it 12-0 on the BP scoreboard.
1: I'm glad we didn't do this from the Warriors League's club.
3: Couldn't afford the flights. Moves in, strikes it straight over the black dot. 12-0. Canterbury lead the Warriors. 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
3: The 12 block, Canterbury lead the Warriors, and some very happy fans inside the auditorium here at Canterbury Leagues. If you're thinking about coming to a pub and watching the footy, get down to here. Canterbury Leagues, Chris will be along later with the Cowboys and the Broncos as the continuous call team celebrates 40 years on air. So 2 tries to nil. They've completed 8 of 8, 3 of 5, the Warriors.
1: Well, they just look better. I mean, that's a fair bit of football they've had in their favour, the Dogs. I don't know how many tackles the Warriors have missed, but it'd have been quite a number. They've been very good. Gal gets that on the stats thing, but they've missed quite a few of them here, the Warriors, and they look to be off a little bit here.
3: So 14 minutes gone in the first half. It's 12-0. Canterbury leading the Warriors. We do that, of course, for BP and for Tui's. Ball goes out the back to Hayward. Tracy, now Crichton. Crichton over on that far side of the field. Takes the tackle. He'll play just short of the 20-metre line. 22 in from touch, eastern side of the field. They keep working that eastern corridor, this time with Kickow. Kickow's put to the ground, and he'll play the ball back. Into dummy half. Hayward links up with Salmon. He steams onto the football. Runs straight at the tackle of Clark. And in there is Fisher-Harris. And over the top, Barnett. 11 short of the halfway line. Just left of centre field is Crichton. He gets a kick away. Inside his own 40. Attempt at 40-20. Down the throat of Tane Tuipiki. Takes it on the fly. Runs over the 30. Grabbed there by Burton and Rinnakama. And he'll play 5 in from touch over on that far side of the field. As down number 10, Zalesniak. He runs onto the football. Gets to within 10 of halfway. 11 in from touch. Eastern side of the field. Ball goes away on the outside to Laiatau this time. He stands in the tackle. They can't get him to the ground. In fact, they push him back, the Bulldogs. They'll play the ball back now. There's Burton on screen, steaming onto this one. Going for a run is Zakan Pereira. He takes the tackle. Over the halfway line they go. Back to the right this time with Clark. Clark goes out the back to Murray Martin. Now links up with Tane Tuipiki. Onto Leia Tower. Now down on the 10, Zalesniak. Down the touchline. Bumped off Crichton. And before he's grabbed there by Burton and one other, they'll play 25 away from the goal line. They come back to the left tackle 5. Chanel Harris-DeVita, a crossfield kick. The Warriors are coming through. They've got it now, the Warriors. They're going to be wrapped up on tackle 5. Changeover, Darryl. 11 away from their own line. Canterbury 12, Warriors 0. 15 gone first half.
1: Well, they did a pretty good job there defensively, the Dogs. The bomb went in the air after a reasonable set from the Warriors. And in the end, they just waited for the Warriors player to catch it. I think it was Pompey who caught the ball. As soon as he caught it, it was just stopped by Chihuahua and a couple of others. But look at them. They're making the Dogs. They're making every run. They're making 10 or 15 metres. It's tremendous from them.
3: So here's Kiraz. He's hitting a good tackle, bent backwards. And he'll play it on the 30-metre line. 12-0 for BP. Canterbury lead the Warriors. 16 gone in the first half. Galvin outside, inside now with Tracy. Tracy beat one of the tacklers, offloaded the ball away into the hands of King. Big Maxie's got it. And he'll play it 5 short of the halfway line. Right of centre field, tackle 4. Hayward goes out of Darby, dummy half. He gives on now to Tracy. Back to Salmon. Salmon throws the ball away now to Galvin. Kick out. He got it away to Burton. Burton's down the top.

0: line, and Burton's grabbed around the bootlaces there over on the far side by Tamari Martin. Tackle 5, Galvin running the football. He's spied it opening, the number 7. He's got no support with him. Changeover, 11 away from his own line, Paul Gallen. Score remains 12-0. Canterbury lead the Warriors.
1: That is too fast for that at the moment. The Warriors are barely holding on. Honestly, barely holding on. They are playing so fast. The Bulldogs, so physical. Yeah. They've had about 10 or 12 offloads. They are flying the dog.
2: Well, this is the best I've seen them for a long time, maybe even last year as well. They look really just fixed on what they've got to do here, and they're doing it at 100 miles an hour.
0: Ball goes away to Pompey this time by the looks of things. He'll take the tackle, 21 away from his own line. Egan dummy half links up with Barnett this time, up towards the 30-metre line. He takes the tackle, tackle 3. They come to the left, Egan, now to Harris Tevita. Harris Tevita taking in the tackle, Preston and Galvin. 11 short of the halfway line, 15 in from touch, western side, as Fisher Harris goes into the line, stands in the tackle, offloads the ball, goes to ground, picked up by Tua Picky. Ooh, he's hurt himself, Tua Picky. He winced in pain, he stands to his feet, plays it, tackle 5, goes to the right, Tamari Martin, he gets a kick downfield over on that far side. Ooh, Renacama, he did well, he took it on the fly, he lost his footing, got up, goes again, runs over the 20, not a bad result, and he'll play 25 away from his own goal line. So we'll keep an eye on Tane Tua Picky. Looks like he's hurt his right leg, as the ball goes to Kiraz this time, and Kiraz is collared there by 3 Warriors defenders. He'll play it on tackle 2. 18 gone first half, 12-0. Canterbury lead the Warriors. Bulldogs have the football as Tuala. He skips over the 30-metre line. He'll take the tackle of Clark and Barnett. Ball will be played now by the Bulldogs in the centre of a cool stadium, 12 short of the halfway line. They go back to the left. It's with Leo Thompson this time, taken there by Egan and Tamari Martin. 5 short of the halfway line, 22 in from the eastern touchline as Galvin goes into the line, out the back, Tracy. Now to Preston. Preston looked up, gave the big don't argue to 2 of the players. Pompey was 1 and Kurt Capel another. He'll stand there and affect the tackle right on halfway. Tackle 5, says referee G. Goes to Crichton. Crichton puts up his customary bomb. Up high it goes. Kiraz is flying through, but out on the full. Out on the full from the captain. So they'll go back to where he kicked the football for a changeover, Darrell. And with 22 left in the first half, no change. 12-0, Canterbury lead the Warriors.
2: Yeah, it's probably their worst set, I reckon, the Dogs. And they were a bit disorganised and just didn't have the same oomph that they've displayed in the opening 18 minutes or so. I'm a bit surprised Burton's not doing it. I love the Burton bomb. I mean, when he does those big floating ones, geez, they're hard to stop.
0: So here they are now, a replacement player on the field. Stowers Smith, I think you'll find. Yep, it is the 15. So they go away on the right tip now, and the Warriors working the ball forward, this time through Laban. He stands in the tackle just short of the 30-metre line. They come back to the left this time. It's with Tamari Martin, straightens up. Viliami Kikau launched himself at him, takes the tackle. He'll play it 25 away from the goal line. Clark got it away. Harris Tevita now to Pompey. Pompey skips into the line. He takes the tackle. There was one taken off the ball. Penalty.
1: Yeah, halfback. Halfback got pushed late. I think he only got pushed in the back. I don't think it was a big hit. But it's a penalty these days, as we know. They're protected species at the moment, these ball-playing halves, and let's see how bad it was. It was a back. All he did was push me in the back. Didn't hit him too hard at all. It was Jacob Preston. But as we know, you hit a ball-playing halfback in the back after he's passed the ball. 9 times out of 10, it's going to be a penalty. He's down at the moment, the halfback. But it was, Harris Tevita. Tua Picky's also still struggling in back play. There he is. He's still lipping around, trying to stay on the field, but they desperately need to make a decision if he's going to stay out there or not, because they need some attack out the back, big man.
2: He's in a bit of trouble, too, Piggy, because he's looking to the sideline. He's lipping around. He's got some strapping just under his... He's on report. I mean, what's he on report for? He's sort of pushed him. At the worst, he's pushed him maybe a split second after he passed the ball. Now, there was certainly no malice in what he did, so he's had nothing to worry about, Jacob Preston.
1: Who knows these days? It wasn't even late. It wasn't even that late, honestly.
0: Well, they get the penalty and take the touch to Egan, and Stowers Smith will go into the line. He's hitting a good tackle by Thompson and Max King. 15 away from the goal line. Can the Warriors strike first blood for themselves? Here it's the Bulldogs in front, 12-0. Barnett goes into the line. He'll play it 10 away from the goal line. Middle of the park, 6 more tackles inside the 10, says the referee is Clark. Plays the front man, Stowers Smith. Oh, stands in the tackle. Oh, I thought he nearly got through there. He'll play the ball 5 metres away from the goal line as Egan goes to the right this time. It's with Tamari Martin. He got it away to Laban. Laban put the big bumper bars up into Thompson. He gets to within 2 metres of the line. Ball will be played on tackle 3. 12-0 score. Canterbury lead the Warriors. Ball goes to Clark. Now away to Tamari Martin. He goes on Harris Tevita. Delays the pass. Goes behind him and into touch. They had something doing, Paul Gallen. You put your hands to your head. There's a little mistake there from the Warriors. Score remains 12-0. Bulldogs get out of jail.
1: Yeah, he went the wrong man. He should have gone short. He held it up as long as he could. He threw the long pass. He should have gone short. Had he hit the centre, the centre scores for sure. That's a let-off there for the Canterbury Bulldogs side. Obviously, ever since Stephen Crane kicked that ball out on the full, the Warriors have had some field position. But to the Dogs' credit, they have not let the Warriors score. Great defence.
0: So 12-0 score remains on the BP scoreboard. Tui's clock reads 19.5 left in the first half. The continuous call team from Canterbury leads thanks to your local club as Max King goes for a run. Run straight at Kirk Capewell. Stowers Smith put him to the ground. He'll play it on the red 20 metre line. Of course, stadium, the venue, middle of the park. Hayward goes to the right. Thompson. Thompson towards the middle. Stowers Smith's there with Capewell and Clark. 25 away from their own line. Still 12-0 scoreline as Salmon goes away on the outside. Now to kick out. That's 12-0 Canterbury in front of the Warriors. He got the offload out the back, but he was held in the tackle. The referee said go back and play it. Max King.
2: Playing well, Max King. I thought he was really good last week, and he's having a really nice game here.
0: I think he's the world's nicest bloke too, isn't
2: he,
0: Max King?
2: Good fellow.
0: As Lockie Galvin gets a kick downfield, underneath it is Tua Peggy. Takes it 12 away from his own goal line. Oh, look at the chase. Preston's there. So too is Anari Tuala, and the Warriors have got the football. Here he is, Khan Pereira. Commonwealth Games are on at the moment. I wouldn't mind seeing him in the 100 sprint. Ball played back now. He goes away to the right this time with Watene Zalesny.
3: Oh, bang! Tackle! Stephen Crichton read him like a book.
0: It goes away on the outside, and he's going to take the tackle now. The Warriors, 20 metres in from touch. Is that a ram truck tough tackle?
1: That's a ram truck tough tackle, sure is.
0: Here's Barnett this time. Over the 40 metre line, standing there in the tackle with three Bulldogs defenders. A plate on tackle four. They go away to the right. It's with Clark. He goes over the halfway line. There's a good run from the 13. Got the offload away into the hands of Egan. And Egan will take the tackle eight inside Bulldogs territory. Tackle five. The ball is played as Tua Peggy comes back to the left. Harris Tavita goes to the air off his left boot. Downfield it goes. Underneath it is Kiraz. He takes it. Little bobble. Little bobble, but he held onto it. And then he's grabbed there by three Warriors defenders. And it'll be made to play it now. Darryl Broman, 13 away from his own line. 10 in from touch, western side of the field. 12-1, Canterbury lead the Warriors.
2: Well, Levy, after a blistering start to the game, they've come back to the field a little bit here, the Dogs, because there's no doubt the Warriors have blistered a little bit here. They know they can't afford to let the Bulldogs score the next try. As Rinnakama almost goes straight through the meat of them there. Kurt Capewell stops.
0: Well, I tell you what, you'd think the Bulldogs were higher on the ladder than the Warriors at the moment, the way they're playing. This is brilliant from the Doggies. And it just so coincides with us being at Canterbury lead. As Salmon goes for a run, he stands in the tackle. They get into the ground just short of the halfway line. Tackle five, says the referee, still 12-0. Canterbury in front of the Warriors. Now it's with Galvin. He goes to the air off his right foot. Downfield it goes. Underneath it is Khan Pereira. Did well. Surrender tackle. Tuala was there. And he'll play just short of the 20-metre line. 10 in from touch. Western side of the field. Here's the Warriors going for a run. They come away now. It's with the Warriors, and they'll take the tackle. Thompson's over the top. Underneath it is Hayward. They'll play the ball back. Dummy half as Chanel Harris-DeVita goes away to Dallin Mateni Zalesniak, 31 away from his own goal line. 12-0 score, Canterbury lead the Warriors. This time a run, here's another good run. Over the 40-metre line, he's five short of the halfway line. They'll play the ball back now, they come back to the left. It's with Mitch Barnett. Mitch Barnett takes the tackle. He takes the tackle, five inside opposition territory. As it goes to Harris-DeVita, he goes to the air off the back of a 37-metre gain. It's an awkward-looking kick. It taken brilliantly by Connor Tracy, and Darrell, he'll be made to play. 13 away from his own line. He's holding onto his head for a crushing tackle, and he got it.
2: Yeah, he's going to get it, hasn't he? I mean, this is what happened in the modern game, isn't it? As soon as you stay down for a little. Is that Hella Seymour? What's that? Who's that bloke with the long hair out there? Is that Valmanga? What's his name?
1: Valmanga.
2: Yeah, Valmaker, whatever his name is. That looks like him with the long hair.
0: That's him.
2: He's gone down holding the back of his head here, Connor Tracy. He doesn't normally do that, so obviously there was a bit of intent there. They get the penalty, and they probably needed it there, the Dogs. Even though it's still 12-0 here to the Dogs, the Warriors, without doubt, have lifted a little bit.
1: They've steadied the ship, haven't they?
2: Yeah.
1: They're going separate set at the moment, but they need some field position.
0: So Tuala will play 10 short of the halfway line. 11 in free touch, western side. Harry Hayes onto the field. He goes for a run. Some fresh legs out there for the Bulldogs, who lead 12-0 on the VP scoreboard, just shy of the halfway line. Ball is played as Hayward goes to the left. It's with Galvin. Now to Crichton, on to Kickow. Kickow read beautifully over on that far side by Leah Tower. He'll stand in the tackle and play 20 in from touch. Eastern side of the field, five short of the halfway line as Tracy. He straightens up, spider noping it closed up. He's taken there by Vimalga. Over the top is Tamari Martin Barnett as well. They keep going to the left. It's with Crichton. Crichton spider opening. He takes the tackle. No, he doesn't. He offloaded the ball out the back. Goes to ground. Picked up by Hayward. Now Galvin. Galvin puts a kick in behind them on tackle four. Bounces over the 10-metre line. Back there to a picky. To a picky's got support outside him. Looks up. Takes the tackle of Preston and Tawala. And he'll play at 15 away from his own goal line. 12-0 score. Canterbury and the Warriors. 40 minutes left in the first half. Paul Gallen. It's all happening at a core stadium, but it's all happening for the Bulldogs.
1: Yeah, it is at the moment. They're definitely on top, but I feel like the Warriors have just steadied the ship. But the Warriors need to play a little bit more footy. It's in that sort of grinding game at the moment, play between the two 20-metre zones. But if the Warriors want to score some points, they need to move the ball. They're very one out at the moment.
0: So 14 minutes left, first half.
1: That'll help. That's it. That interests me too. That's outside the 20-metre zone. So why was it a penalty? He didn't drop the ball, did he?
0: It's a soft penalty.
1: Well, normally there they'd blow six to go. Or just
2: I'm not sure what it's for, to be honest.
1: So I wonder why he's there. Yeah, but holding down these days is just six to go, isn't it?
2: Most times. I mean, how would you know? You ask the refs.
0: Darryl, I'm going to make a big statement.
4: Please do leave me.
0: I think the Warriors have set a new record tonight.
2: Have they?
0: We have never had a team in rugby league history with more hyphenated names. Well, I wish I was getting paid by the name.
2: Let me look into it. One, two. What if there's no hyphen?
0: Here's Vimalga steaming onto the football. Great radio, Darryl. You're counting hyphens. Put you to sleep.
2: Well, you're the one asking the question.
0: They go to the right. Beautiful pass away. All high tackle there from Clayton and Laban.
2: Five. Six. There's six.
1: To his credit, got straight up Laban. Didn't stay down at all. Maybe had he stayed down there. Let's have a look at it. No, I wasn't. I bounced up off the ball. So penalty only sufficient. Play on.
0: I've got breaking news. We've got a hyphenated touch judge.
2: Oh, that's a record.
0: Ziggy Proklaser-Adamski.
2: Well, that's the first one in the history of the world.
0: He's been in the NRL for a little while, Darryl.
2: Still the first one in the history of the world.
0: Here's Vimalga, 26 away from the goal line. Oh, Wigan goes for a good run. He goes for a run, gets to within 8 metres of the goal line. Oh, he nearly caught the Bulldogs napping there. The Warriors are on the attack, 10 away from the goal line. Vimalga, the biggest dummy half I've ever seen. Stowers Smith, he beat one of the tacklers. He's got there, grabbed there now by Preston and Leo Thompson. 5 away from the goal line, tackle 3. They come to the left, Egan goes to Damari Martin. Now away on the outside, Pompey. Pompey's written a good tackle by Nari Tawala and Galvin. 6 away from the goal line. Warriors on the attack. Tackle 4. Spirals the pass away to Chanel Harris-DeVita. Now to Egan. Egan got the pass away by Malga. Now to Damari Martin. Laban. Laban nearly got through. He gets to within 8 of the goal line. Knock on. He's lost the football, Darryl. It's a knock on by the Warriors.
2: Yeah, they needed that. The Dogs, they've fallen off a little bit here, haven't they? In fact, I think they've got a little bit lazy. Don't know if they're tired or what it is, but their last probably couple of minutes here, there's no doubt the Warriors are looking the better side. But as you said, Laban's got this. The ball's hit the ground. Let's have a look.
0: Did he lose it?
2: I don't know.
1: Tell you why.
2: At all.
1: Tell you why. That's.
2: I mean, Connor Tracy's pointing at it, but I didn't think it was that bad.
1: It didn't bubble at all. In my opinion, it didn't bubble.
2: It's a non-bubble.
1: Did it bubble around?
2: It was bubbleless.
1: I didn't see a bubble.
0: You're a bubble.
1: You're a bubble head, you are.
0: I've got a big head. Not as big as yours, Paul.
1: Well, I don't know about that.
2: Good radio.
0: What about the strategic post this morning from the G train sitting in front of a boxing ring? Who wants him to make a comeback to the boxing ring?
2: Yeah.
0: Oh, message from Annie Gallen, his wife. Don't you dare.
1: Oh, yeah.
0: 12-0.
1: Encourage that.
2: Let's set up one of those things. One of those things where people donate to.
0: GoFundMe.
2: GoFundMe page
0: for
2: Gallen.
0: He doesn't
1: need
0: the money.
1: One of them, thank you.
0: Bulldogs play it through Curran. They go away to the left. Hayes now to Salmon. As if he needs a GoFundMe.
2: He loves money.
0: I know. He doesn't spend any of it either.
2: Push out, Gal.
0: He goes to Hayes.
2: Gal, stop talking while you're on air.
0: Ball will be played now. 12-0. Canterbury lead the Warriors. 11 minutes left in the first half. Crichton goes to the air again. Kicks downfield. Underneath it is to a picky. 14 away from his own line. Takes it cleanly. Looks up. Runs over the 40. Oh, great chase from Billy Army. Kick out. Pins him towards his own end. And he'll play 23 away from his own line. But Tenny Zalesniak builds up some speed. takes the tackle. 21 in from touch, eastern side of the field. About 35 away from his own goal line. Ball goes now to Leia Tower. There's a good run. He takes the tackle in the middle of the park, taken there by Preston and Salmon. Stower Smith steaming onto the football, using some footwork, steps into the tackle. Hayward's there, and there's Marcelo Montoya down on the touchline. Obviously joining the coaching staff. Ball goes away to Egan. Now it comes to Tamari Martin. Harris DeVita, quick hands away from Pompey. Now to Khan Pereira. Tried to step back infield, taken there by Kiraz and Ari Tawala. Tackle five. Harris DeVita. They're running through. Mitch Barnett kicks downfield. Underneath it is Tracy. Takes it a metre away from his own line. Runs back towards the centre of the park. He'll take the tackle of Weimauger and Stowers, Smith and Darrell. He'll play it 11 away from his own line. 10 minutes left, first half. Still 12-0. Canterbury lead the Warriors.
2: Yeah, there's no doubt they've dropped off a little bit here, the Dogs, as in there's no offloads anymore. I mean, the last few sets they have very rarely offloaded, and now they're just a half a metre slower than what they were. He just got smashed there, one of them there. It was the halfback yell, but got smashed.
0: So they go away to the left this time. It's with Burton. Burton reversing his way towards the 40, takes the tackle. Fisher-Harris is about to come back onto the field. Here's the ball going to Curran, now at the back to Crichton. Crichton gives on now to Galvin. He got the pass away into the hands of Tracy. He stops, he props, he goes to the ground, and he'll take the tackle, this time on tackle five. 9.5 left, 12-0. Canterbury lead the Warriors. They come to the right. It's with Galvin. Gets a kick away. It's a high one inside his own 40. Downfield it goes. It'll be taken by Tuipiki on the 20. Spirals it away to Delamatini Zalesniak. When Fenley Zalesniak runs over towards the far side, Burton's got him with the assistance of Renner Karma. It'll play 10 in from touch. Eastern side of the field. 25 away from his own line. Leia Tower goes for a run this time. He takes the tackle. 30 away from his own line. 12-0 score remains. Canterbury lead the Warriors. This time a run from Pompey. Gets to within 11 at the halfway line. Jamin Salmon went up around his neck. He'd want to be careful, Jamin. 11 short of the halfway line. Yep, ruck infringement. So six more tackles. Hang on.
2: Who's
0: HIA? Tackle one.
2: HIA for somebody.
1: So they're dominating field position at the moment, the Warriors. They've had 28 tackles to 11 inside their half. Just can't score any points. Wonder what that was for. I don't remember seeing. So.
2: No, I don't either, but it seems pretty okay to go off.
0: Can you come up here, mate? I need an apprentice commentator. Come and sit up here, mate. Put those headphones on. Come on, you've got to come and experience it. You could be up here calling the footy one day, all right? Put them on your head. And that's the volume. If it's too loud, you can turn that up and down, all right?
2: We don't want you to be biased.
0: What's your name, mate?
5: Isaac.
0: Isaac or Zach? Zach. How old are you, mate?
5: 11.
0: All right. Well, if I have a heart attack or I fall over, you're going to call the footy, all right? I think I'm all right. I've got a heart check, so. But I just want you to see what we do up here, all right? 12-0. Canterbury lead the Warriors.
1: Oh, look at that. Harry Hayes is in half. Oh, that's one of the best.
2: Loves it.
1: Oh, that was. Did everyone see that? Holy, that was awesome.
2: Holy girl, that's how good that.
1: That was dead set in half.
2: Half an ear.
0: That's put me off my dinner.
2: We're just calling it an hour now.
1: Oh my God. No,
0: all that was missing was this, Darryl. Ate his liver with some fava beans and a nice Chianti.
1: I'll tell you what's gone these days, the blood bin. There's no more blood bin anymore. There's blood everywhere.
2: I think he's going off.
1: But these days, they stitch him up on the field, basically.
2: Remember the old days, if it was on the jersey, he had to go off.
1: Replace the jersey, that's right. These days, you play on.
2: They don't have rats anymore.
0: Listen, Zach just said, get back to the footy, so don't have yourself, all right?
2: Don't stuff it up if you get a chance, mate.
0: Hey, Zach's my man, here is my apprentice. They come back to the left this time, it's my Weimauger. So 8.5 left in the first half, 12. Canterbury lead the Warriors. They go to the far side. They link up now with Leia Tower, and Leia Tower will take the tackle back towards halfway, and he'll take the tackle now. Is this Mum? Mum's in front of us. She's very proud of you. They come back to the left this time. It's with Fisher-Harris. He goes into the line. He'll take the tackle. 20 metres in from touch. They're inside Bulldogs territory. Tackle four. They come back to the middle. It's with Tamari Martin into the line. Now Harris DeVita plays the front man, Capewell. Capewell standing there flat-footed. Pushed back towards halfway by Preston and Salmon. Five inside Bulldogs territory. Tackle five. They go back to the middle of the park. It's with Tamari Martin. He goes to the air off his right boot. Downfield it goes. Renner Karma and Crichton. Well, Renner Karma tackled Crichton. Crichton at the football. That's not how it works, champion. Isn't that right, Darryl?
2: Yeah, well, I don't know if there's too much conversation between the two of them, but Crichton took it. He's down on his hands and legs, hands and knees here, Crichton. I think he's either very tired or he's got a slight injury.
0: So Galvin links up with Kiraz this time, and he'll be put to the ground eventually. No, he won't. He flicks the ball out the back into the hands of Salmon. He got the pass away. Now it's into the hands of Lipboy Hotboy by the looks of things. He'll take the tackle. Six short of the halfway line. Yep, the 17 onto the field. They come back to the right. Galvin now to Preston. Preston over halfway. He'll be put down. 21 in from touch. Western side of the field. Back at the middle of the park they go as Salmon links up with Crichton. Crichton over on the far side to Curran. Cut out pass. Now to Renekama. Renekama down the touchline. He nearly ran over the top of Dallin Mateni Zalesniak. He got up, goes again, and then Tamari Martin said, come here. And he'll play it just in short, inside the half, the touchline. It goes to Crichton. Crichton goes to the air. They're coming through the Bulldogs. Up high they go. I think Tracy got a hand to it. Taken there by Laban. Hang on.
6: Off Connor.
1: Yeah, Tracy
0: okay,
1: definitely
0: off Tracy.
1: Yeah, he went up for it and knocked it on.
0: Warriors football.
1: I tell you what they're doing. The Dogs have had good bit of energy the past 10 minutes. They're defending really, really well. They keep pushing from the inside really hard for each other. Whenever the Warriors have any sort of field position, they don't look like making a break or scoring. Great defence from the Dogs.
0: So 12-0 Canterbury lead the Warriors. Zach telling me Canterbury, they look like they're playing great football. He reckons they're destined for finals footy. Isn't that right, Zachy boy? 12-0 the score. Canterbury lead the Warriors. It goes away to Fisher-Harris this time. He's taken there on the 30-metre line right of centre field. Plays it on tackle three. Back to the centre of the park, Stowers Smith. He's been good while he's been on the field. 11 short of the halfway line. Taken there by Hopboy and Hayward. Ball is played as Egan links up with Vimalga. Out the back to Tamari Martin. Dummies takes the tackle. Good read, Curran. Over the top is Preston. Just short of the halfway line. They come back to the left. It's with Chanel Harris-DeVita. Left foot kick downfield. Underneath it is Kiraz. Takes it nine away from his own goal line. Looks up. The Warriors chases are there. Poppy takes him with Khan Pereira. And he'll play it. Darrell 20 away from his own line. 12-0. Canterbury lead the Warriors. 5.5 left first half.
2: It's a good battle, that, isn't it? Kiraz up against the other winger, Khan Pereira. I mean, Khan Pereira's got all the speed, but Kiraz is like an extra forward. I love the way he just gets in there, rolls his sleeves up, and just makes metre after metre. They're going to make a change. Nickel Klopstad about to come on.
0: So they played on tackle three. It ends up in the hands of Curran. Curran over on that far side of the field. Gets to within 11 of the halfway line. Five to play in the first half. Still 12-0. A Canterbury lead the Warriors. It ends up with Galvin. Now to Tracy. Quick hands away to Tuala. Good read there by Khan Pereira. Rushed up off the line. Grabbed him around the waist. They play it six short of the halfway line. They've got the football here, the Bulldogs. Over the halfway line they go. Ball will be played. We've lost vision here, boys. What are we doing? We're on our phones. Get off our phones and concentrate. 12-0 to score. Canterbury lead the Warriors. I play the ball back now. It ends up with Tuala, and Tuala will take the tackle. It's tackle five. Nine short of the halfway line is Galvin. Galvin goes away from them. Links up with Crichton. Crichton over on the far side of the field. Jabs a little kick in behind them. Crichton's running through. There's no one at home. Crichton toes the ball forward. It's towed forward by Burton. It goes back behind Tuapiki. Tuapiki's into the in-goal area. He comes back into the field of play. What am I watching? It's just the NRL of the Socceroos, Darrell.
2: Oh, Levy, it came out of nothing. It was a pretty average set there from the Dogs, but in the end they got it away. Jeez, there's a penalty here. It's going back. What's going on here? Not another HIA, is it?
1: Yeah, Curran.
2: Curran's down.
1: Curran, we haven't seen what happened though. It sort of cut out a little bit from our pictures on the screen here, but Curran is down. We wait to see a replay as to what happened, but Tuapiki's also down. He's been struggling all game, Tuapiki. He's off the field.
2: Yeah, he's in trouble.
1: Tuapiki's gone, so he's limping from maybe from that injury earlier in the match, but
0: helps when he's got Chance on the bench.
1: Yeah, that's obviously why Chance was coming on, wasn't it? Oh, he's had a head clash with him again. That is Harry Hayes. Harry Hayes had a head clash with Viliami Kikau. That's what split his ear. That's why Kikau came off for a HIA. He's had another head clash there with Josh Curran. Curran's going to have to come off for a HIA also.
2: Jeez, there's injuries everywhere.
1: No, he's still on. Curran's still on. Sorry, he's about to come off. Now, here we go. What annoys you about this game?
2: Yeah, I'm the same.
1: Every single day of the week, you're going to have to go for HIA. We know that. They leave him on the field, make one tackle, then send him off. It's ridiculous.
2: It's ludicrous.
1: That's crazy. It stops the game here. But they want to bring fatigue to the game. Exactly. They continue to stop it.
2: Preposterous.
1: Ridiculous.
0: Listen, stop your sucking, would you?
1: No, but honestly, it's ridiculous.
2: Stop it.
1: Put it this way.
0: Oh, shut
1: if
0: up.
1: If Big Man
0: it.
1: Agrees with me,
2: yes.
1: I'm definitely right.
0: You've got nothing to worry about. Forget Viet Nelson, the stopper, Solomona. You can take me on your dribbler.
1: Oh, please.
0: 12-0.
2: A warm-up. That'll bring the fans back.
0: Don't punch me. Don't punch me. I'd cry. The ball goes to the air. Downfield it goes. Underneath it, Kirazi goes up. Oh, above them, like a GWS giant, and takes the tackle. 10 in from touch, 11 away from his own line. 3 minutes left in the first half. 12-0 to score. Canterbury lead the Warriors. Here it is now with Tuala. Tuala will take the tackle. 15 away from his own line. 20 in from touch, western side of the field. It ends up in the hands of Rinakama. He runs straight to the tackle of James Fisher-Harris. Vimalga's in there as well. They wrestle him to the ground. 23 away from his own line, centre of the field. Haywood comes back to the right. King charging onto the ball. Runs it again. Vimalga's there. There was one other down low and two a picky. Yep, going up the tunnel. So Chance Nickel puts that onto the field. In. Penalty goes to the Bulldogs.
2: They needed that. They've been under pressure the last 20 minutes. They haven't looked the same side. I'm not sure if he's been out there the whole time, the big front row, Max Finn. They might be going to challenge this.
1: But again, why is it a penalty? Every other day of the week has been a six to go. Why did it? I don't understand why. They're obviously challenged it. So what's he been penalised for?
6: Just looking at the actions of Dimitri's right leg, he puts his knee back into the ruck and then steps back in an unnatural motion. The challenge is unsuccessful.
2: Now he knows how to unnatural motion is to step back.
0: An unnatural motion.
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0: The best.
2: You go to Harvey Norman?
1: Sure do.
0: There's one down the road here. I drove past it as I turned on the Canterbury.
2: I'm going in on the way home.
0: No, I think it's closed tonight, Darryl. I think it closed earlier.
2: You're still going in.
0: Okay, fair enough. 12-0. Jerry and Katie lift you the keys, have they?
2: Well, Katie and I had a few words the other week. It was beautiful stuff.
0: Great stuff. 12-0, one of our advertisers, as Hayes goes into the line, head strapped because his ear's been split in half. So he'll play it on the 40-metre line. Warriors into the field. Gee, another try here. It'd be nice for the Doggies. Preston comes back underneath Galvin. He's put on his back by three Warriors defenders, just short of the 30-metre line. Ball will be played right of centre field as Haywood goes to left Galvin. Out the back of Crichton, puts a little kick through. Burton steaming through. Burton buried down on it. He's got in. But there is Chance Nickel-Klutstar. Got into the field of play. Oh, classy football from the replacement fullback, Darryl.
2: What a play. Burton for a little while looked like he was going to score. Then he was going to tackle him, and he missed him completely. Yeah, he's had a big game. Well, Tenny's a Lesniak's done some really good work. He's done a lot of the donkey work when they're just trying to come out of their own territory, but he keeps making metre after metre.
0: So a minute 30 left in the first half. It's still 12-0. Canterbury lead the Warriors as Pompey goes into the line. He's taken there in the tackle. 20 metres in from touch, western side of the field, 33 away from his own line. They go to the middle by Malga. He will take the tackle on the 40-metre line. Warriors into the field, 10 short of the halfway line. Warriors play the ball back, centre of the park. They spiral the way to the left. Can Harris defeat and out to Capewell. He goes over halfway, quick hands away. That was a forward pass. Into the hands of Khan Pereira. Khan Pereira's there on tackle. 5 changeover. Five short of the halfway line.
2: Yeah, a minute to go till half time. I don't know if the Bulldogs have got the energy to score here. I don't think they have, because they've been, ever since that blistering start from them, they've been pretty much brought back to the field here by the Warriors' defence.
0: So King goes into the line. Of course, our halftime break brought to you by Power Bay.
2: How good's Power Bay?
0: You get them at Bunnings Warehouse, Darryl.
2: Yes.
0: They go to the left. Lipboy, Hotboy, spitting in the tackle. He'll be put down just short of the 40-metre line. Warriors into the field. 35 seconds left as Galvin goes for a run. Turns it back inside to Preston. Preston will be standing there with Kate Will and Vimalga and Fisher-Harris.
2: You know what Lipboy's middle name is?
0: What's that?
2: My guy. Lipboy, my guy, Hotboy.
0: Thank you very much. Ball goes to ground. Stand
7: now!
0: Over on the far side. Picked up by Tracy. Now to Crichton. Gets a kick in behind them. And Vimalga got in the way of Galvin. Taking the football, though, is Chance Nickel-Klutstar. And with 5 seconds remaining in the first half, that'll be all she wrote. They'll play the ball back to Warriors. Fisher-Harris will take the tackle. And there's the siren. What do you reckon, team? Bulldogs, what a first half of footy. 12-0, Canterbury lead the Warriors. Half time at Accor Stadium. Still to come tonight, the North Queensland Cowboys and the Brisbane Broncos. And round of applause for Zach, my little apprentice too. Give me some knuckles, mate. Well done, buddy. Nice to meet you. Good luck with everything into the future. Thanks for coming up. 12-0, Canterbury lead the Warriors.
2: Put an invoice in, Zach.
0: And earlier today, Canberra thumped the West Tigers by 56 points to 10. We'll take a break. Other side of this, the boys will look at the first half action for Power Bay. We'll get a preview of the Cowboys and the Broncos. 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
2: Crichton goes away to Billy Army, kick out. Fancy footwork from Billy. He goes away to Crichton. The captain's over. Stephen Crichton, welcome back to the NRL.
3: Now it's with Hayward. He goes into the line to Salmon. Now to Galvin. Galvin hands on. Oh, beautiful ball to Preston. Preston's under the sticks. What a great try to the Bulldogs. This time it's with Denny Zaleski.
2: Oh, bang. Oh, what a tackle. Stephen Crichton read him like a book.
3: Crichton takes the ball forward. It's taken forward by Burton. It goes back behind Tuipiki. Tuipiki's into the in-goal area. He comes back into the field of play. What am I watching? It's just the NRL and the Socceroos, Darryl.
4: Bulldogs, what a first half of footy. 12-0, Canterbury lead the Warriors. Half-time at Accor Stadium.
1: Across Australia, this is the continuous call team.
4: Yeah, half-time at Accor Stadium, 12-0, Canterbury leading the Warriors. Half-time brought to you by Power Bay. Darryl, you and Gal can have a look at the first half action.
5: Well, it was an interesting first half, wasn't it? The Bulldogs come out flying and they look fantastic for probably the opening 15 or 16 minutes, but the last 25 minutes, there's no doubt the Warriors got themselves back in the game purely and simply on the basis that they just competed with the Dogs. I thought the Dogs lost a bit of zip that they had in the early stages and they just went off the boil a little bit. And I just thought the last 20 minutes particularly was pretty much even Stevens here. I'm not sure what the Warriors, if they score next, they're right in this game. I've got no doubt about that.
6: Yeah, well and truly. And look, it's pretty even. 53% of the ball to the Dogs and 47% to the Warriors. Now, both teams are got great completion rates, but the problem is for the Warriors is they're really struggling to score points. And obviously that comes down to line breaks. They haven't made a single line break, whereas the Dogs have made three. They've had a fair bit of field position, but haven't really threatened the Dogs' defensive line too much. I feel the Dogs have definitely come back to the pack. They definitely haven't got the energy they did in the first 20 or 25 minutes, but the fact is they're still working really, really hard for each other in defence. They're still really pushing from the inside. The Warriors do not look like making the line break. They've had one opportunity to score a try where the fullback picked the wrong player to hit. He tried to cut out pass to the winger. Ball went over the sideline. Had he hit short, they would have scored. Other than that, they have not looked like scoring any points. The Dogs' defence is outstanding at the moment. So if it continues like in the second half, the Dogs will be able to go on with it. But next points in this game is absolutely critical. If the Warriors score, I reckon we can see them score a couple. But if the Dogs score, take it out to 16-18-0, I think that'll be too hard to run down because their defence is pretty good at the moment.
5: Yeah, it's hard to disagree with that. The Dogs' defence has been good. But so after a shaky start, so has the Warriors been. You know what? He's been around forever. Dallin Watene's a Lesniak. Geez, he's a good player. I mean, when those dirty runs you have to make from your own area, I mean, he's always puts his hand up first. He does it. He gets them on the front foot. And from that point onwards, they start going forward. The hooker's a good player. Wade Egan, he throws a beautiful ball. And I'm worried. I'm now a bit worried about the Dogs because after a cracking start, to me, they've come back to the field a little bit and they started looking to me a little bit as though they just crowded each other. They sort of compressed a fair bit and they didn't offer a lot in attack in the last 20.
6: Yeah, there was a lot of ball movement. And that's one area I think the Warriors need to be better. They're very, very one out at the moment. So they need to move the ball a little bit more. And that's probably also from coming out of their own end. They can't just go one out.
4: All right, boys. Thank you very much. We'll hear from Jamie Soward in just a second. Number 29 for Chris back in the studio as we get to the next break. We'll do that in just a sec. Jamie Soward, a message from one of our contributors as we celebrate 40 years of the continuous call team. But 12-0, Canterbury lead the Warriors at Accor Stadium. Our halftime break brought to you by Power Bay. Following this game, up on the stage will be Chris Warren, Mark Piggy Riddell and Josh Morris to call the game between the Brisbane Broncos and the North Queensland Cowboys. And the man to call all of the action, Chris Warren's alongside us. Chris.
7: Good morning, morning, boys. Great to be here. I haven't been here before.
5: Did you ever sleep in before or something?
7: No, I've been working all day. We had captain's run wearing the other hats. I am the Manly. I work down at Manly, so it's been quite a long day.
4: Very good.
7: I wasn't able to get in, unfortunately. I didn't have my ID with me.
5: What, did you look under 18, do you think?
7: I didn't think I needed the ID, big man. And anyway, I got
6: it. That happened to me the other day out of Penrith. I went out to Penrith to do a gig out of Penrith. I turned up at the place. They knew exactly where I was. And they said, you need to sign in. I said, oh, yeah. I don't have my ID. They said, well, you can't come in.
4: Mate, how old are you, Blokes?
7: It wasn't
4: that. If you go to a licensed club, you need ID.
6: Okay, but listen to this. How many, everything's on your phone these days. Everything's on your phone.
4: Back me up, bro.
6: No, I had to get my card.
7: I'm with you. So I used my boat license. I thought that'd get me in, but
6: No. So how'd you get in?
7: Head of security came and got me.
6: Yeah, I was the same out of Penrith the other day.
8: Preview of the game, please.
7: Big game. I think it's pretty much, we all know, that's must win, isn't it, for the Broncos here on in. A gutsy win last week. Very wet conditions, 14-12 against the Panthers at Combank. They'll draw huge confidence out of that, as you will draw confidence out of that. So what is that, Banoffee Pie? Mark Levy.
4: Baklavar, or as you call it, Baklava.
7: There we go. Reece Walsh, he caught fire last week. Will he catch fire for the last seven rounds or so? Are we about to see a repeat of last year where he caught fire and the Broncos won 8 from 9 at the back end to claim their 7th premiership? Most would say that's highly unlikely. The Cowboys, though, I'm sure they'd love to send Big Brother out packing. I'd say most of us that follow the NRL would like to see the Premiers maybe keep their premiership defence alive, or at least go down to the wire. But have they left their run a little bit too late? Cowboys last week, leaves. They were heavily beaten at Suncorp 36-16 by the Dolphins. Now, prior to that, they won in Golden Point at Manly, which followed a good win at this venue over the Panthers. The Cowboys are 8th on the ladder, 2 points ahead of the Sea Eagles. A huge blow for them is the loss of Tom Dearden with an ankle injury. So Jackson Purdue shifts back into the halves. Look, I think Broncos, look, they have to win. They got to win. They got all on the line tonight. There'll be more up for them, and I think they'll get the money.
4: Thank you, Chris.
7: What are those?
4: Try some balaclava.
7: What was underneath the
8: baklava?
7: The baklava.
4: So George down here and his dad have come out to see us. George, obviously I'm not going to eat all of this. Well, so do you want to walk around and give everybody a bit of balaclava, as I call it?
7: Yeah.
4: Baklava.
6: What about us?
4: You just took the biggest piece on the tray.
6: Well, the outside end, it was beautiful, mate. What's in balaclava?
7: Baklava.
4: George, you take that around and give everybody a piece. Thank you for your generosity.
6: Thanks,
4: George. I'd love some. It'll get stuck in my throat.
7: Later on. Thanks, buddy.
4: Thank you, mate. Chris, you've been eyeing off the continuous
7: call CG. I'm just concerned about what are these doing up here.
4: Well, I had a few fans here earlier. They took off their knickers and threw them out.
7: They took a label on.
6: They had to go home because they had to go back to the nursing home.
4: Oh, right. Thanks very much. Thank you, Chris.
7: All right.
4: Thank you.
7: Thank you.
4: There they are. The boys. On the way to the break, Jamie Soward has been a contributor to the continuous call team, and he sent through this message.
9: G'day guys, it's Jamie Soward here. Huge congratulations to everyone being a part of the continuous call team over the last 40 years. I remember as a kid driving up in the car to Sydney, listening to Ray Hadley, the big man, the great Bob Fulton, getting a chance to be able to work alongside those guys and say that I was a part of the family for a short time, or 8 years, was something I'm really, really proud of. Probably a little quick story. One time I got called in to do the jibber, which was a bit nerve-wracking because it was something that I'd always listened to, and I don't even remember what I said, but the great Bob Fulton leapt across and gave me a knuckles as if to say, like, that was very funny or something. I don't know, but that will always stick out in my memory at the continuous call team is, you know, just the relationships you make, but just the amount of laughs that you have, and being able to share the radio airwaves with so many great people has been such a great honour. So congratulations to everyone at the continuous call team over 40 years. And now that I'm not on radio, I don't get many chances to say this, but are you from India? Ooh, get that India.
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4: Well, these teams will be making their way back out. As we say hello to all of our listeners, is this another future commentator? Are you a future commentator? Hope so. I need a backup. Big smiles. Not. Oh, it's a video. What's your name? Hang on, we've got to put the headphones on. We've got to turn you into a radio star. If you're going to be a commentator, we've got to put you to the test. What's your name?
15: Zara.
4: Zara, nice to meet you. Who do you support?
15: Oh, Bulldogs.
4: Bulldogs? Absolutely. Are they going to win the game?
15: Oh, absolutely.
4: 12-0, what's going to be the full-time score?
15: 20-0?
4: Yep. And favourite player?
15: Stephen Crichton.
4: Well, I think you've got it. I think you're a future commentator. Round of applause, ladies and gentlemen, for Zara. Great job. Thanks for coming up and saying hello.
5: Good work, Zara.
4: Where's Arthur? Is Arthur down the back with the 2GB hat on? I need an apprentice for the second half, Arthur. Up you come, buddy. Put the headphones on. And you can come and be my apprentice for the second half. Another Bulldog supporter. Give me some knuckles, buddy. Put those headphones on. So if I'm just not feeling the best. So if I go down, you've got to be ready to go. We better say hello to Arthur. How are you, great man?
16: Good.
4: You're good? How old are you, buddy?
16: 8.
4: You're 8. Who's your favourite player in the Bulldogs? Stephen Crichton? Matt Burton?
6: Kick out.
16: Crichton.
4: Crichton. Stephen Crichton. All right, mate. Well, you want to sit up here and watch the footy with me? All right, you stay there, buddy. You can go back to mum and dad whenever you need to, but you're up here to learn how to call the footy with me.
5: It's not Arthur Maundy, is it?
4: It could be.
5: G'day, Arthur. I love you.
6: Give me a job, please, he's thinking.
4: Out they come for the second half.
6: You're relentless, you are.
5: Thank you.
4: 12-0 the score. And I should also mention the season is heating up and all roads lead to the grand final returning to Sydney. Witness the pinnacle of NRL and NRLW Telstra Premiership after a long, grueling season of hard work and determination. This is the climatic face-off you've been waiting for. Elite teams, epic plays and moments that turn stars into legends. Don't miss your chance to be at Accor Stadium live on Sunday the 4th of October. 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Grand final day.
5: Happy birthday, baby.
4: Not till October, though.
5: Yeah, well, it's still a future thing I can look forward to.
6: Are you 40 yet?
4: Yeah, no, I'm 42 this year.
5: Oh, wow.
4: Lived a tough life, I know. Look at my head.
5: No, you look
4: There was good. A lovely lady before. She said, I listen to you all the time. I didn't think that was what you were going to look like. I said, thanks very much.
5: Why did she expect a good
6: thought
5: or
6: something? Was she disappointed or was she happy? Which way?
4: Well, she said I had a nice voice.
6: Oh, well, that's
4: so I'll take that.
5: Did she say bad head?
4: Yeah.
5: Okay, that's not fair.
4: You got a mirror.
5: Where is that?
4: Have you got a mirror at your place?
5: No, but I haven't got a good voice. I've just got a good head. I'm a model. I'm a model, Arthur.
4: How much work are you getting with Lowe's later?
5: Haven't done nothing for 6 months.
4: He's popular. Second half underway. 12-0. Canterbury lead the Warriors. Ball goes over that far side, taken by Capewell. And he'll bring the ball back for the start of the second half. So can the Warriors get their way back into this, or the Bulldogs, will they run away with it and claw their way to another victory? Here's Fisher-Harris. He goes for a hit up to the 30-metre line, takes the tackle, 15 metres in from touch, eastern side of the field. We're broadcasting the game from Canterbury Leagues. It's down the road at Accor Stadium, and I reckon the Doggies fans will be making their way back to the Leagues Club, win, lose or draw. Here's Dowers-Smith over the 40 towards halfway, so they'll take the tackle just short of the halfway line. Tackle 4, 12-0 scoreline as Egan comes back to the right this time. It's with Vimalga, and he's put to the ground by Kick Allen. and Bailey Hayward. Ball is played on tackle five as Egan comes to the right. It's with Tamari Martin. He goes, boot the ball, and it goes up in the air. It's a towering kick. Underneath it, the Warriors, they've got it now. Tackle five, changeover. It'll be a changeover on the 20-metre line.
5: They've handled that pretty well, haven't they, the Bulldogs? Every time they put the ball in the air, the Bulldogs are loath to take it. And as soon as one of the Warriors boys takes it, he gets surrounded by dogs and they put him to death.
6: I've actually been really disappointed with the kicking game of the Warriors. It hasn't been deep enough at all. Obviously, their chases aren't hard enough.
4: So they play the ball on the 30-metre line, 12-0 the score. Canterbury leading the Warriors as Kiraz goes for a run this time. Up to the 40-metre line, he'll play it 10 short of the halfway line. Ball will be played now by the Bulldogs. They've got that 12-0 lead as King steaming onto the football, run straight at Vimauga. He's taken in the tackle with Labert as well. He'll play it just short of the halfway line. Steaming onto it is Tracy. He runs it straight and hard the only way he knows. Over the 40-metre line, he's taken there by Kurt Capel. Tackle five to the left. Crichton goes to the air. Downfield it goes. Underneath it with Teddy Zalesny. Up above them. He's lost the ball behind him. Ball taken by Carron. He's over try. Joshie Boy, the easiest try you'll ever score. And he does the post-try celebration for Jai Arrow. Carroll, 16-0. Kick the cam.
5: Yeah, I think they'll have a look at this. They went in the air here. Was it Teddy Zalesniak who went up for it, or was it Charles Nichol-Croxton? It was a nice bomb from the 5-8. The ball's in the air now. My question is whether he's taken out before he gets a chance to take the ball. No, he's dropped the ball first. I think that's fair. That's fair play.
6: Sure, and in the end, this is like the first one. This will probably be a try. But round one, the first 10 rounds of the competition, this was a disruptor. Have a go at Burtney. It doesn't even go for the ball. It just bumps him at the end of the day. So look, I think this might be a try, but this is what frustrates me. 10 weeks ago, that was a disruptor. Now it's not. We'll wait and see what happens here.
5: I think it's a try.
6: I'll look at it.
4: Adam G.
6: Without doubt, Burton goes up and then he takes his eye off the ball and plays the player. So that's what a disruptor was 10 weeks ago. And luckily for the Warriors on this occasion, it's also a disruptor. Possession.
16: He goes up and does not do that. He's not looking at the ball and makes contact with
6: Dell. I feel like the first try, when he dropped it, I thought that was very similar. Very, very similar, where they did not go for the ball. He dropped the ball. Dogs got the ball and scored off the back of it.
4: So it's going to be taken off him. No try.
5: You know what it does? It does. It changes the game. It changes the game.
6: That's
5: massively
6: a big difference. Yeah, we spoke about that.
5: 18-0 to 12-0 is a big difference.
4: Can you boys be in your best behaviour?
6: What's happened?
5: What's that?
4: The New South Wales police are in the room.
6: They're
4: a round of applause for the New South Wales police.
5: They deserve our respect and our thanks. Can you thank them for their efforts?
4: Well, mate, I rap them every time I'm on air, because without them, they don't get the respect that they deserve, and they do a wonderful job looking after our community.
6: Where are they?
4: And there's a lot going on in the world at the moment, and we need the police and to all of the scumbags in the society, they need to start showing them a bit more respect. Anyway, we'll save that for Monday. 10 short of the halfway line. They go right to left this time with Vimauga. 12-0 scoreline. Canterbury lead the Warriors. 3 minutes gone in the second half. Canterbury in front of the Warriors. Ball is played by the Warriors. Slow to his feet, Vimauga. That's not usually the way. They go to the left, James Fisher-Harris. Oh, there's a late hit on him by Preston. He got the pass away, and Vimauga's hurt himself. Maybe the ribcage gout.
6: He was hurt earlier. Me and the big man saw the previous set of six, the Dogs had the ball. He actually stayed down after a tackle, so he's obviously struggling with something at the moment.
4: Ball goes to ground, picked up by Tamari Martin. Now to Charles Nichol-Klugstar. He got it away to Leia Tower, flicked around the corner. Dallin with Teddy Zalesniak down the touchline. He's only got the fullback to beat. He put his foot in a touch. The ref, touch judge has got his flag in the air. Jeez, he's quick down that touchline, but he put his foot in the touch. Flag in the air. No need for the video referee. Great tackle there made by the fullback, Tracy.
5: Jeez, he's been dynamic today. Jeez, he's had a game with Teddy Zalesniak. He's tippy-toeing down the touchline. He tries to beat the fullback. Yeah, leg goes into touch. It's a pretty clear leg in the touch call there from the touch judge. And so they won't get a result here, the Warriors. But geez, they look more. This is a different looking Warriors outfit to what we saw in the opening 20 minutes.
6: See what he had. Charles Nichol-Croxton inside him. I'm not sure whether there's Dogs playing between, but had he looked inside, there may have been an opportunity.
4: So the Bulldogs have got the football.
5: He's having a game. Tenny's a Lesniak. I know he was involved in that non-try about 3 or 4 minutes ago, where he dropped the ball. But other than that, he's been tremendous for them.
4: I love it, Breen, too, when I'm calling the football. I don't know what this brand is. It's beautiful.
5: Let me have a look at it.
4: Can you read that? I can't read it. It's beautiful. Here's Connor Tracy. Oh, good tackle made on the fullback. James Fisher-Harris, yeah, ate him up for breakfast.
5: It's a French one. It's called Liptons.
4: Thank you. No, it's not Lipton's high. Look, Lipton's D. Penalty goes against the Warriors. High tackle. Laban's been pinged this time. So,
5: bit of atmosphere there, isn't there, at the ground? It sounds fantastic. All the Dog supporters, I mean, they do make a bit of noise. And probably wouldn't be that many Warriors supporters there, but at the moment they're starting to, I think they're starting to believe they can get back into this game, the Warriors.
4: Carol, you want an atmosphere. Take your headphones off. Take your headphones off. Make some noise, ladies and gentlemen. Oh, listen to that. Why go to the footy when you can be here at Canterbury Leagues with us, Darryl? 12-0 Canterbury lead the Warriors. Shush, 30 away from the goal line. King goes into the line. He stands in the tackle. He'll be made to play at 31 metres away from the goal line. Hayward goes to the right. Curran, he was denied once. He won't be denied again. He goes into the line, takes the tackle, put on his back. Tuipiki's been ruled out with a foot injury, so Chance Nickel-Klugstar's out there. As Stephen Crichton goes to the line, Burton. Burton's got support outside him. Won't need him, Burton, for the line. Can he get there? No. He's just short of the line. Great run from Burton. Ball is played. Kick out. Spirals it away to Crichton. He got it away to Hayward. Now to Curran. Curran goes on to Galvin. Galvin runs on. He gives it on now to Preston. And Preston standing in the tackle there with Capewell. And over on that far side, it looks like Harris DeVita. They come back to the left. It's with Galvin. It's tackle five. A crossfield kick from Crichton. Rinnakama's got it. Rinnakama. He popped the ball out the back. It's knocked on by Charles Nickel-Klugstar.
5: Jeez, knock on Warriors! It's a big call. He got it away there. Rinnakama, once again, they just let him catch it. Burton could have been there, but unfortunately he made that run before, and I think he was a little tired and couldn't get there. Ball was popped back on the inside. One of the Warriors tried to get it, and the referees ruled he's knocked it on, and they're not going to do anything about this. I think let's have a look at it. The ball's bouncing.
6: He did.
5: He did knock it on.
6: And now they've lost their challenge anyway. Remember they went, they tried to their challenge about 2 minutes before half time and lost it. Chance comes in, tries to dive on the ball. Yeah, he's definitely knocked it. Kick out did knock it back. Chance knocked it on. That's the right call there.
4: They get it all go their way. Ball goes in out of the scrum. It comes to the right. They go Galvin, Tracy. Tracy to Kiraz. Kiraz for the corner try. He got there in the corner. There's one for Jai Arrow as well. Another bit of money jumps into the fundraiser. 16-0 kick to come. Belmore erupts.
5: It was a beautifully worked out try. It wasn't from the scrum. It was always going to be. They had something planned, and as soon as they went to the right and the fullback joined in, Connor Tracy, it was a beautiful ball. Catch and pass to Kiraz. He's been scored, what, six tries this year? That's seven, I think. But geez, he's had a bit of a drought recently, but it all came from a beautiful crossfield kick, a knock-on from the Warriors. The scrum started, beautiful work from the halfback there, Lockie Galbert just gave it on the outside to the fullback, Tracy. Quick hands to Kiraz, and he did the rest, scores in the corner. Great try, and that's brought to you by Harvey North.
6: It ends up being 4-3. That's a problem. In my opinion, the Warriors defenders did not start wide enough. They all started in too tight. A Bulldogs player came around the back. It was the fullback, Connor Tracy, to create the extra man. And Kiraz. He's a good player, Kiraz.
5: Yeah, he is a good player.
6: Been a good player for a long time. Very, very strong. Very hard to handle. He's probably been a little bit unlucky not to play rep football, to be honest.
5: Wasn't he in the top? Wasn't he with the New South Wales side at one
6: stage? Yeah, I think he's been very, very close for a couple of years. I think injuries have hampered him there, but he's a very, very good player. Gets over the trial, and there you give him half an opportunity. He'll take it.
5: That's a big try.
6: That's a good try
5: for the Dogs. They've come out with renewed vigour, Levy, just like I have after half time.
4: What'd you have for dinner, by the way?
6: I just had salmon.
5: Bacon and egg roll. Beautiful. 2 eggs.
6: Salmon and prawns. The prawns were great.
5: What about the chips? You ate all them, I
4: know. Left boot strikes it from Crichton. It's away to the right. This will be no goal again. So 16-0. Canterbury leading the Warriors. 9 minutes gone in the second half. You're listening to the continuous call turn.
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4: So 16-0, Canterbury lead the Warriors. Still to come tonight, North Queensland and Brisbane. Earlier, Canberra thumped the West Tigers 56-10. How's Adam Dewey feeling at the moment, Paul?
6: Oh, mate, I think there's a lot more to the story than we know, but when you let your mates down the way he did, I don't think he's going to let this one down. I think there's a lot more to it. I don't know if it's out of the club, I don't know if there's problems at the club, but he's done the wrong thing by his teammates.
4: Yeah, he's done the wrong thing by himself as well. Whether you whether the boss tells you to do something you don't want to do, you just suck it up and do it. Anyway, I'm sure the boys will talk about it further tomorrow. 16-0, Canterbury lead the Warriors. Rinnakama playing the ball. Here's Hoppoy. Runs the ball over the 30-metre line, takes the tackle in the middle of the park. So 16 block, Canterbury lead the Warriors. Haywood steaming onto it is Curran. Over the 40-metre line, he reverses his way to halfway. He stands in the tackle with Stowers, Smith, Fisher, Harris and Vimalga, who's still onto the field. Here's a run now from Haywood out of dummy half. Goes to Galvin. Galvin takes...

0: line. Kick out was there with King and Curran. They play it right of centre field. Back to the middle they go. Tamari Martin, Fisher Harris, bumped off Preston. He goes again. Curran came at him. And Curran said, "You're not getting past me, champion." And he takes the tackle 11 short of the halfway.
1: Oh, what happened then? Curran, bit of a forearm to the face.
0: Bit of feeling.
2: Yeah, look, that's, look, I don't.
3: Curran's a former Warriors player too, though.
2: Yeah, he might have started at Parramatta, then went to the Warriors, and, I mean, he wouldn't have played with Fish Harris, he's only been there for a couple of years, but there's a definite forearm to the face there.
3: Really? From Curran?
2: Curran, oh, look,
3: okay,
2: but there was intent, look, he got him, might have been accidental, but there was a definite forearm to the face, I understand the penalty.
3: Played well, Curran, he's been good for them the last few weeks.
0: So the Warriors kick for touch, Western side, and they'll take the tap 35 metres away. From the Bulldogs line. So Tamari Martin pops the ball away to Kurt Capel, going for a run over on that far side of the field, takes the tackle just short of the 30, 19 in from touch, eastern side. Egan spirals the pass away to find Mauga. Now goes Tamari Martin, chance to go Klutstar, there's a good run, back at the angle, pop the ball out the back, now it's with Laotower. Laotower goes again, he's grabbed there by Crichton, and Crichton's going to try and wrestle him over the touchline, but he stays in the field of play, 18 metres away from the goal line. Nickel Klutstar sends the pass away to Laban. Laban runs straight at Curran, and he puts him to the ground 11 metres away from the goal line. Ball is played again. They go back to the left. It's with Vimalga. Vimalga goes to Tamari Martin. Now Capewell. Capewell over on that far side of the field, and he's taken there 6 metres short of the goal line. Ball will be played by the Warriors. Tackle four. They come back to the right this time. Egan goes to Tamari Martin. Plays the front man. Goes to ground. Picked up there by Burton. Now with Rinnakama. And Rinnakama tries to skip away from them. Gee whiz, they're just lacking that finesse, the Warriors. Yeah. Usually, and you watch them all year, those are the passes that don't go to ground. They end up in the hands of their teammates and inevitably score a try, but it's just not clicking for the Warriors.
3: Well, Levy, it was on there. It was a face ball. There were two blokes running onto the ball, and he tried to miss the first bloke. He did that okay, but unfortunately he missed the second bloke as well, and in the end it was an easy pick-up for the Bulldogs and just takes all the pressure off them. The Dogs through, and this bloke's just been outstanding on the wing. Isn't he a good player?
0: Through the hands it goes. Thompson kick out. Now Burton. Burton runs over the 40. He nearly sliced through Burton. He did. He lost his footing. Oh, Egan's hurt himself. Egan's hurt himself in back play. Ball played by the Bulldogs. He was in an offside position. It's got to be a penalty.
3: I don't know whether it's a cramp or what it is for Egan, but he's got the old stiff leg happening. Geez, over the good old days, Levy.
0: Thank you,
2: bud. I don't know if it's a cramp or he's torn a hammy. He's hit the deck now. He's on the deck with the trainer. Matt Bird, what are the speed he's got for such a big man? He's a big bloke, Matt Bird.
3: He's a threat here because look, the longer the game goes and the more ball he gets, the better he's looking.
2: I tell you what else, whenever there's been a kick-up, he's been sprinting the outfield. That's been a big difference between the Warriors and the Dogs today. The Dogs have put a whole lot of effort in their kick chase. The Warriors have been pretty ordinary.
0: We're a PG show, Darryl, do you mind? Got up with a stiff leg.
3: No, I didn't go. Sometimes I can just...
2: Oh, look where he's grabbing. He's grabbing up high. That's on his bummer. I think he might have torn a hamstring in.
3: Jeez, I reckon if he's torn a hamstring, he won't be staying out there. I don't know if he has. Well, anyway, let's see. He's tough. I'll tell you what he is. He's plenty tough.
2: So he's saying, I reckon he's hurt it.
4: Come on.
0: 16-0. Canterbury lead the Warriors.
3: Because I'll miss him if he goes on. I suppose who will they throw in?
2: Hang on, he looks like he's staying on.
3: Yep.
2: He's jogging back.
3: I told you he doesn't pull the hand.
2: Yeah, right.
0: That's why you two are experts.
2: Yeah, that's right. My numbers are wrong.
0: Burton takes the tap through the hands of Crichton. Now Thompson.
3: Sick of it being me, right?
2: He's not running very well.
0: Thompson goes into the line. If he was a racehorse, they'd put the green tarp around him. They play it 9 metres away from the goal line. They go to the right. Now it's with King. King straightens up, goes into the line, takes the tackle. 13 metres away from the Warriors line. Ball will be played on tackle two. I can smell some more points. They go to the right. Galvin double pumps, goes to Preston. Preston goes into the line. He goes to the ground and he's 2 metres short of the goal line. Ball will be played now. They play it 2 metres away from the goal line. It comes to the left. Now it's with Preston. It goes away to Curran. Curran goes into the line. He stands in the tackle. He's 4 metres away from the goal line now. 16-0 to score. Canterbury lead the Warriors. They play it on tackle four and Hayward spied an opening from dummy half. Referee G puts his hand in the air. It's tackle four. Ball played again. They go deep from Curran to Galvin. Galvin puts a kick into the corner trying to find Rinnakama. Rinnakama lost it. Heads to it, Burton, but it goes over the dead ball line. Ooh. I think it was knocked on by the Warriors, the Bulldogs rather. So I think you'll find this will be a 20-metre restart. and the Warriors ball.
3: Yeah, I think you're right there. He went up for it with Tenny Zalesniak, but so did Rinnakarma. I think Rinnakarma was the one who dropped it and knocked it dead, so they do get a 20-metre tap here. They've renewed their energy here, the Dogs. They look like they're coming in for the kill here.

0: There's still 26 minutes to go, but they look like they have come back way better than how they finished the first half.
1: Quick one for you, Darryl, from Jacko. I'm putting it out there, gents. Bacon and egg rolls never taste as good for dinner as they do for breakfast. Are you with him?
0: Oh, agree. 100%. Mate, I'm happy with them any time.
1: Okay. 10 short of the halfway.
0: Two eggs, too. How good.
1: Walsh's play the ball. Goes to the Laven.
0: And runny yellow stuff.
1: Oh, is that why you got it all over your jumper? Boys, goes to the left fish, Harris.
0: And he washed it today, you imbo.
1: Heads around the corner. Harris DeVita. He got it out the back. To ground. Picked up by Egan. Now to Tamari Martin. Tamari Martin will play it eight inside Bulldogs territory. Tackle five. Warriors have it. They go to the left. Harris DeVita's got it. He goes to the left boot up high. They're coming through over on that far side of the field. They leap into the air. Ricochets off the arm of the Bulldogs into the hands of Curry's offside penalty.
2: Might be a challenge here. Might be a challenge.
0: Galvin wants to challenge.
2: Kress saying he didn't touch it. He reckons he didn't touch it.
0: Yeah, we'll see. I thought it came off one of the Warriors players as well.
3: Drilling, I thought it hit Jacob's arm.
2: They need this, the Warriors. They need some field position. They've got to play some footy. They need to move the ball a little bit. I've got to give a lot of credit to this Dog's defence. The defence has been absolutely outstanding.
4: Kick chase has been cleared in the lead.
2: Kress goes up.
0: High.
4: It comes off a Warriors player forward.
2: Yes, you're right. I think you're right, big man.
0: Thank you. I'm right. Thank you, Paul Gallagher.
2: Yeah, I'm still really concerned about Wade Egan's hamstring. He does not look comfortable out there at all.
0: Yeah, it's a Warriors player into a Bulldog. It's a knock on.
2: Yeah, I think the Warriors knocked him off. I think it touched his hand.
0: What did he say? Well said, mate.
4: So from this touch, it's knocked on into the Bulldogs?
2: Yeah, there we go. That's right. Knock
4: so
2: on into Kras.
4: Is a knock on by the Warriors.
1: Are you still talking, Paul?
2: About what?
1: Can we bring the taser over and just give one to Gal in the ribs, please?
2: Yeah, where are
1: the... you're just being annoying.
2: We've been all right today. What are you talking about? I'm going to start now. Here we go. Let's kick off on the big... No, not the big one. We're mates.
0: Come on. We're great friends.
1: Come on, behave yourself.
0: Want me to sign this for you? Want to grab this?
1: What, your bacon and egg roll cardboard?
0: Yeah, I also rubbed my greasy hands on it.
1: 16-0, Canterbury lead the Warriors. 15 gone in the second half. Still to come, Brisbane and the Cowboys with Chris, Josh and Piggy. As Hayward goes for a run out of dummy half. Takes the tackle, 20 metres in from touch.
0: What's Piggy doing in his 2.5 hours he's got off?
1: They play the ball as Kiraz goes for a run this time over the 40.
0: Having a slap.
1: They'll take the tackle. I think he got the keno earlier.
2: He got it.
1: 1600. Hayward comes to the left. Now it's with Leo Thompson. He goes into the line. Will take the tackle. He'll play the ball back. 16-0. Canterbury lead the Warriors. Have they still got the horse racing game here? We used to watch the horses go around the track. I used to love that.
0: Mate, we used to sell it when I was working at Konami.
1: He goes out the back. Now it's with Max King standing in the tackle. So this game's starting to be played in between the 230-metre line. 16-0. Canterbury lead the Warriors. He goes to the right. Galvin goes into the line. Tracy stepping off his right. He's right again. He's taken there by Harris DeVita and over the top is Egan. Tell you what, that hamstring, he's not looking good. He's hobbling along. He's going to have to come off, Egan. Picks up high. Downfield it goes. Charles Nickel Klukstar's got it. He takes it cleanly. Looks up. Tawala's got him. And Tawala will make him play it. About 10 away from his own line. Darryl, 16-0. Canterbury lead the Warriors as Carl Pereira taken there by Crichton. 5 away from his own line. Penalty against the Doggies.
0: He's all over him here, Crichton. I mean, I don't know what he's whinging about. He tackled him and he wouldn't let him get up and play it. He's leaning all over him here. I mean, the Dogs at the moment have come out, as I said before, with some renewed vigour here. And they look the better side. I think you're right. He's still out there, the hooker. I don't think it's a hammy, but I agree it's a leg injury, but I don't think it's a hamstring.
1: So they kick for touch, Western side, 16-0. Canterbury leading the Warriors.
2: No!
1: Tower's taken the tap, thrown the pass to nobody, went to ground, and he's ended up having to take the tackle himself.
0: He almost laid an egg.
1: I'm going to say this question to you, Paul. What doing?
2: That was bad. Lack of communication, not talking. Now they've lost 10 metres from the tap. That's tackle two, they've gone back 10 metres.
1: What doing?
0: What doing, Paul?
1: Here's Vimalga running over the top of Curran and Hayward like a speed bump. Zegan goes to dummy half. Fisher Harris popped a beautiful pass away to Laven and he takes the tackle. Oh, he's lost it, has he? He has. He's lost the ball.
0: Well, it's all going the Dog's way here. Now, you know what it's from? It's from their defence now. They're starting to aim up. Curran came in and I think he may have hit the captain of the Warriors late. Not too late. Fisher Harris. Fisher Harris doesn't forget. He had a little look out the corner of his eye who it was. His old teammate. I reckon he'll go and give it to him as soon as he possibly can.
1: So 16 blocks, still 22 to play in the second half.
0: He's getting under their skin, Cullen. Got him laughing at him. As soon as they start laughing at him, means they're taking with them.
1: I've got a couple more apprentices coming up here. Put the headphones on, boys.
0: Actually, take Dell's spot if you can, mate.
1: Well, the ball is played. It comes away to Crichton. And Crichton goes into the line. He stands in the tackle. Then he's wrestled to the ground by Vimalga. And out there as well is, by the looks of things, Halasima. They come away the left this time. It's with Viliami kick out. Viliami's put to the ground and he'll play it 31 metres away from the goal line. 18 in from touch, Western side. King goes to Crichton. Crichton away on the outside to Galvin. Quick hands Tracy. Now Tawala. And Tawala's taken in the tackle on the 30 metre line. 15 in from the Eastern touch line. Galvin goes for a run this time. Looks up, runs into the hit line. Stands there with Laban Fisher. Harris by Malga's there as well. Plays it on the 20, tackle 4. They come to the left current. Out the back, Crichton. Crichton plays the front man. Now kick out. He's got the arm free, but he takes the tackle. Tackle 5. He'll play it there. 10 away from the goal line. They'll go back to the centre through Hayward. Now Galvin. He dabs a little kick in behind them. Knocked on there. I thought it was knocked on. Oh. I said knock back. It's his eyes painted on this place.
0: Gee whiz. He couldn't call that a knock back.
1: How is that knock back? Adam G. 16-0. Canterbury lead the Warriors. Look, they were bound to get something go their way, but how the hell can he rule that a knockback? What's doing? Here's the ball with the Warriors. It's with Charles Nicol Ploukstar. He offloaded it out the back into the hands of Egan. He's still out there, can you believe it? He got it away to now Halasima, and he takes the tackle there, 25 away from his own goal line. Ball will be played 19 in from touch. It goes to Barnett. Barnett steams on with the ball, runs into the tackle of Curran King. Thompson's there as well. Plays it on the 30. Tackle 5, 20 minutes left, 16-0. Canterbury lead the Warriors. Kicks downfield. Underneath it is the fullback. He takes it, Tracy. 24 away from his own line. They throw the pass away to Winnakama. Winnakama got away from them. He beat one of the tacklers, and Mateni Zalesniak's got him, and he'll play it there on the 40-metre line. Burton dummy half. Links up now with Tracy. Tracy looks up, runs at Barnett and Mateni Zalesniak. Six short of the halfway line. 20 minutes remain on the VP scoreboard. The two-ies clock. 16-0. Canterbury lead the Warriors. This time with Burton. As Burton goes into the line, he'll take the tackle just short of the halfway line. Ball will be played now by the Bulldogs on tackle 3. They go to the right, Salmon. Salmon steams under the ball. Oh, there's a high tackle by Kurt Capewell.
0: Let it go.
1: That'll do, mate. Ball will be played. Hayward into dummy half. Oh, there's a forward pass from the Bulldogs, but he's allowed that one to go. Has he gone non-eyes the referee? Here's a kick over the top from Hayward into the hands of Capewell, and Capewell's got it 11 away from his own line. Darryl, 19 to play. 16-0. Canterbury lead the Warriors for VP.
0: I'll leave you at the moment. They're all over him here, the Bulldogs. They're playing good footing. They just can't put them away. Another try puts them away. Warriors, but they're not going anywhere with the ball. Dogs are defending really well here.
2: The Warriors have had 7 tackles inside the Bulldogs' half. That's it. Only 7 tackles inside their half in 20 minutes of football. They're well on top, the Dogs here.
5: Play the ball.
0: What's he called? What's he stopped here? There must have been some HIA or something, but he's just said play on.
1: So they come away to the left. I think he stopped the clock to have a no-dose, Adam. G's fallen asleep the last 5 minutes. 16-0, Canterbury lead the Warriors. They go to the left this time. It's with Barnett. Runs the ball over the 40. He'll play it 8 short of the halfway line. And Vimalga, he's hurt his ribs. He's off behind the dead ball line. Kick downfield by Chanel Harris-DeVita. Put the car into reverse. Tracy took the ball. 11 away from his own line. Runs over the 20. Through the pass to Kiraz. Kiraz runs back towards the centre. Tamari Martin's there. Aaron Clark's got him. And Aaron Clark put him to the ground. 19 away from his own line. 16-0 Canterbury lead the Warriors. As Galvin sends the pass away. Now it's with Tuala. And Tuala will take the tackle. 22 away from his own line. 18 to play in the second half at a core stadium. We're at Canterbury leads. Still to come Brisbane, North Queensland. Here's Rinnakama this time. He runs at Halasima. Over the top is Leia Tower and Tamari Martin. 19 in from touch, western side of the field. As Hayward sends the pass left to right to Galvin. He got it away on the outside, and there is Thompson. Thompson's taken in the tackle by two Warriors defenders. Egan was one and Capewell the other. Ball is played on tackle 4. They keep working the right. It's with Galvin. He got the pass away to Tuala. Tuala put the bumper bars up under the chin of one of the opponents. The ball goes to Salmon. Salmon to King. King in the middle of the park. Straightens up. He's got the arm free, but he's lost the ball, Paul.
0: Yeah, he's tried to offload one of the Warriors players that was making the tackle, put his arm out and sort of grabbed his arm, and that stopped him from passing the ball cleanly. There was a player looming up. It was Crichton. It was actually lock forward, Aaron Clark, who's been pretty quiet today. But he has been. He's a good player. He's had a great season, but he's been really quiet today.
2: Yeah, I agree with you, man. He's been absolutely brilliant for the Warriors this season. I haven't even noticed him out there today. That pass was definitely on. Just couldn't get his hand free. Aaron Clark got his arm around and knocked it down. So, the Warriors feed inside the Canterbury half. This is just their eighth tackle this half inside their half.
1: No Tom Dearden tonight for the Cowboys. Purdue to halfback, Labutt to the centre. Sam McIntyre joins the bench. And then we've got Griffin Neame. He starts at prop. Tom McKayley to the bench. And the Broncos 1-19 as per the program. 16-0. Canterbury lead the Warriors. 17 minutes left in the second half. There's a hat for you, little buddy. They play the ball 20 metres in from touch. Eastern side. Has he lost the ball?
2: No, they said play on. Here's Aaron Clark. Now, they need him to find something, Aaron Clark. There's 17 minutes to go. There's plenty of time, but they're not playing well enough at the moment. Unicama coming off. What's he doing? Hello? What's happening here? Oh, our TV's gone a bit wonky here. That's what's happening. So it's going to be a dog's feed by looks of it. So the Warriors have dropped the ball.
1: This fancy technology's letting us down tonight, Harish, but it's not our man's fault.
2: It's a Warriors ball.
1: So the Warriors have got the ball.
2: The Warriors get it 6 to go. So it'll be a scrum feed 25 metres out from the Dogs' try line.
1: All right, so Egan's going to send the pass away to the left. The screen's frozen again. So 16-0, Canterbury leading the Warriors. And we'll get some pictures back when we can. We've got it back now. So we're just a little bit delayed with the pictures here. So we go back to the scrum feed. We'll get this rectified hopefully shortly. So from the base of the scrum, they send it to the left. It's with Tamari Martin. He popped the ball away to Barnett. And Barnett will take the tackle. So he's 29 metres away from the Bulldogs line. They come back to the right. Clark. Now he got it away to Halasima. Halasima's got the football. And he'll play it 21 metres away from the goal line. Now I've heard the whistle go on the back play. So we've got a delayed picture here as Clark goes into the line. It's with Barnett. Barnett takes the tackle. He's 13 metres away from the goal line. They come back to the middle. It's with Clark. He goes on now to Martin. Tamari Martin. Now Klitnikel Klutstar. Dallin Mateni Zalesniak slipped over. Goes into touch. That's why we heard the whistle. So 16-0 score remains, 15 minutes left. Canterbury lead the Warriors, Darryl.
2: Yeah, that very rarely happens with him, does it? I mean, coming across was Crichton, but he tried to put the brakes on there with Tenny Zalesniak. He's had a cracking game tonight, but it's just the boots just slipped out from under him, and he went into touch, meekly went into touch. It just gives the Bulldogs another opportunity here just to get out of their territory, waste a bit of time, and get down the other end. Their defence has been tremendous, clearly.
1: So 15 minutes remaining in the second half. 16-0. Canterbury lead the Warriors. 22 away from their own line as Hayward sends the ball to the left. It's with Salmon this time. He goes to the 30-metre line, put down on the tackle. 31 away from his own line. Plays it in the centre of the park. Salmon, Hayward goes to the left. It's with Thompson. Thompson hitting and spinning in the tackle. He stands there on the 40. He'll play the ball back. 16-0. Tackle 4. Canterbury lead the Warriors. They go to the right. It's with Tracy. Tracy goes into the line. Oh, he's spied an opening, but he's lost the ball. He's lost the ball, knock on.
2: Yeah, it's almost exactly what happened in the first half where the Bulldogs dominated the opening 20 minutes or so. And they did here. I think they might be having a captain's challenge here.
5: Onfield ruling, 4 and 5 is a tackle count. Got onfield ruling and lost ball.
2: What's he ruling? He's ruled and lost ball, did he? And the Bulldogs are challenging.
6: Yeah, he said the Dogs lost it and they've got their captain challenge up their sleeve. So they're saying they didn't lose it. We haven't seen a replay of it as yet.
2: He's got a good hand, hasn't he, that polar bear?
7: Connor Tracy is looking to offload.
2: It's an offload.
7: Let's Aaron Clark is entitled to wrap up the ball. He does this, and Connor Tracy loses possession of football. The challenge is unsuccessful.
6: So they must have argued Aaron Clark stripped it, but he was trying to offload it. Connor Tracy, Aaron Clark's entitled to try and wrap the ball up. So it's a dog's knock on. So they're giving the Warriors some opportunities here, aren't they, Big Mark?
2: Yeah, I just don't
6: know. They just can't capitalise. I'm with you. They don't look like scoring points. The Dogs' defence has been outstanding.
2: It's been great.
1: Just some news out of that earlier game. Benji Marshall has addressed the Adam Dewey controversy for the first time, revealing that they can repair their relationship as they look to find a resolution. Marshall said post-game, we have to find a resolution. That situation was a tough one to deal with this week, unexpected to be honest, but at the same time as a coach, I guess from my point of view, is that I always try and make decisions on what I think is best for the team to try, and win. So we'll hear from Benji a little bit later on. As Khan Pereira takes the tackle, we'll play a 10 in from touch on the 40 metre line. Bulldogs enter the field. The ball goes away to Barnett this time. He stands in the tackle. Hayes is there with Thompson as well. 21 in from touch. Ball is played. They come away to Clark. Clark goes into the hit line, taken there by Salmon and Curran. He's still going, Clark, towards the 20 metre line. That's where he'll play it. He's 21 in from touch, eastern side of the field. 16-0. Canterbury lead the Warriors. 14 minutes left. Barnett's got the football. He goes out the back. Tamari Martin. Tamari Martin's taken there by Hayward and Thompson. 13 away from the goal line. 22 in from touch, western side. Ball goes to James Fisher-Harris, and he gets to within 5 metres of the goal line. Tackle five, ball is played, but he's lost it.
6: Yeah, dropped it. Yeah, I think it's reasonable too. I think it's the right decision from the referees. Tried to get up to play the ball, Fisher-Harris. It's probably their best attacking position of the game, almost. Right in front, about 5 metres out. Tried to get up and play the ball. You know what, he's unlucky. Hit the knee of one of the Bulldogs.
2: Well, this is a problem. Remember before, when the Warriors player put his knee in there, they challenged it. That's what they lost their challenge on. The Warriors player put his knee in when the Dogs player dropped the ball and was ruled against them. On that occasion there, it was ruled for them. That's a 50-50 thing in the game. They go your way sometimes.
6: You know what, Gal? In my opinion, that's the right decision, because he didn't try and knock it out with his knee.
2: I agree.
6: The way he held the ball. He tried to get up. He hit the knee and the ball came out.
2: Absolutely.
6: It's the right decision.
2: But the problem is, in the first half, it went against them. It went against the Warriors. That's the problem. I agree with you. And I think the Warriors should have got to go their way in the first half also.
1: 16-0, Canterbury lead the Warriors. 12.5 left second half. It's all the Bulldogs, and it has been all the Bulldogs. Ball goes away to Thompson this time. He's hitting a solid tackle there. Three Warriors defenders get him to the ground. He'll play it just short of the 30-metre line. 12.5 minutes left as Hayward comes to the left. It's with Salmon this time. He's taken there by Clark. Around the bootlaces is Leka Halasima. He'll play it back now. 12 short of the halfway line as Viliami Kikau steams onto the ball. Takes the tackle. 20 metres in from touch. Western side of the field. Tackle five, they go to the short side. It's with Crichton. He gets a big kick downfield. Underneath it is Chance Nickel Klutstar. He spins around on the 10. It leaps up into the air, goes for a run, taken there by Preston. He throws the ball out the back into the hands of Khan Pereira, and he gets out towards the 30-metre line, and that's where he'll play it, Darrell. About 30 away from his own line as Chanel Harris-DeVita goes for a run, takes the tackle. He's about 9 metres short of the halfway line. 12 to play, 16 block. Canterbury lead the Warriors. Barnett rushing up off the line was Kickow. He'll take the tackle, Barnett. He stands there. He'll play it back now. Inside opposition territory. He can dummy half. He goes for a run. Throws the pass to Clark. Now to Tamari Martin. Cut-out ball to Dallin Mateni Zalesniak. He runs back infield. Mateni Zalesniak's there. Rinnakamri held onto his shorts. Ball is played from dummy half. They come away. Layer tower. Tamari Martin. Egan to Barnett. Barnett goes into the line. He stands there with Salmon and Leo Thompson. He'll play the ball back now, Barnett. They come back to the right. It's with the Tamari Martin into the line. He's going to be grabbed there. He flicked the ball out the back on tackle five, Egan. He got it away to Harris-DeVita. He throws a cutout ball away. Poppy tried to put the kick in. It ricocheted off the
8: Bulldogs
1: legs, but knock on Bulldogs.
6: Yeah, he's played at it. I think he dumped it down with his leg. Then when he was trying to pick it up, he must have knocked the ball on there, the Bulldogs player. At the moment, but they're looking reasonably threatening, the Warriors, but the Dogs have all the answers at the moment. Defensively, they've been tremendous. They put a little kick in here. Comes off the, I think it's Tuala, but then they say he's knocked the ball on as he's tried to pick it up.
2: Yeah, I think they got it right. They've only made one line break, the Warriors. So the defence, we keep wrapping the defence with Dogs, and we've got to give credit where credit's due. To only make one line break in 70 minutes of football is a fair effort.
1: So 10 minutes left. Warriors going to feed the scrum. You'd think they've got a score here. So they go to the left. Harris-DeVita. He gets the pass away. It's with Pompey. Pompey goes into the line. Bulldogs have got him. Tuala over on that far side of the field. He's 3 metres in from touch and about 11 away from the goal line. Khan Pereira acting half. Sends the pass to Harris-DeVita. Now Fisher-Harris. Fisher-Harris runs back towards the centre of the park. Grabbed there by Thompson, and over the top is Salmon. 13 away from the goal line. Just left of centre field. Back to the middle. It's Clark. Pops it away. Tamari Martin. Chance Nickel. Klutstar. He nearly got through. Dragged down to the ground. Good tackle. Made a try. Saver by Burton. 2 metres short. They go to the short side. They got the pass away. Forward pass. Yeah. Forward pass. He's picked it up, Adam G.
6: I think it was forward. You know what? I think if the first bloke, instead of passing the ball, goes for the line, I think he had Matt Burton at his mercy then. I think he crashes over and scores. They decide to go right along the back line, give it to Mateni Zalesniak, and the pass went forward. Right here, I reckon if he goes, no, not here, from the play.
2: I thought he passed it out the back. I don't know how it went forward.
6: No, I think it was forward. I think right here, if he goes himself,
2: that's gone back.
6: That's
2: yeah, maybe.
6: I think it's forward.
2: Maybe.
6: The linesman thought it was forward.
2: He's right there. You've got to go with him. That's fair enough.
0: This guy's turned into Bellamy. The coach is walking out the back, Andrew Webster.
1: It's been a frustrating night for him and the Warriors as Kiraz threw the pass to Tawala. He's over on that far side of the field, got away from them. He's over the 30, over the 40, comes to halfway. Oh, with the hands on to Galvin, he's away. He'll take the tackle just inside the touchline. Galvin acting half, sends it away to Kiraz. Now, there's a shoulder charge. Surely there's a shoulder charge from Leia Tower.
2: Had to be. No, he had his arms out.
1: Penalty.
2: He had his arms out.
1: Penalty.
0: Shame of arguing with you.
2: That's not what the penalty's for. The penalty's for stripping the ball. I don't think it was a shoulder charge. I think he had his arms out. He didn't wrap them, but he had his arms out.
1: He rushed off the line and hit him with the shoulder. It's a shoulder charge.
2: But he had his arms out leaving.
1: 16-0, Canterbury leading the Warriors. 8.5 minutes left in the second half. They get the penalty, they'll take the two.
0: Yeah, we're going to take the two here. Well, as you said, it's for a strip. Now, he made the break there. I thought he probably did the right thing in the end. He did have Lockie Galvin just looming up on his inside, but it wasn't going to be an easy pass for him. Now, they made a strip there.
2: That
0: was one-on-one.
2: Yeah, that's what the penalty was for. So I think he called held. That might have been the problem. He called held, then he stripped it.
0: Well, they're going to take the two here. Brighton, I mean, you know, it does. It just eats up the clock as well, even though he stopped the clock.
2: Why don't we stop the clock?
0: You know what? I don't understand the rules on this. Sometimes they do, sometimes they don't. And you know what that does, Levy? It perplexes me. I'm going to go home a perplexed man. But this is, like, magnificent.
2: What's perplexed mean?
0: Perplexed means don't really understand why it was done.
2: You got no idea?
0: No, I know what perplexed means.
2: No, but
0: I'm perplexed. I don't understand.
1: No, okay. Oh, you two are giving me a headache. Can you just drop off, please?
2: Well, mate, this game isn't that entertaining at the moment, so we're just discussing things.
0: We're entertaining the fans. Who thinks we're entertaining?
2: There we go, see?
0: About 500, I reckon.
1: So, Crichton.
2: Would you like a football? And the scarf, that's yours, there you go.
1: Brighton lining up the penalty kick at goal. After this, the Cowboys and the Broncos. I'm getting worried tired.
0: Levy, Martin up.
1: So Crichton moves in, strikes it towards the upright, and he's kicked the goal. 18-0, Canterbury lead Warriors, continuous call time.
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1: 8 minutes left in the second half, 18-0.
2: What was weird about that was when he went to kick the goal, they called time off. So he kicked the goal. Then after he kicked it, he called time on. Now the clock's been ticking ever since. Weird. Perplexing. Perplexing, don't you think?
0: What does that mean?
2: It means you've got no idea.
1: Do you know what's perplexing me at the moment?
2: What's that?
1: Why you just won't sign that deal and fight Nelson Asafa Solomon?
2: Because they haven't given me a deal, mate.
1: You'll get a million bucks. Stop being greedy.
2: Please.
1: 12 metres in from touch. Bulldogs play it. They send it away to Tawala. Runs it over the 40 towards halfway. He stands there with the tackle with Egan. Geez, for a bloke who you ruled out with a hamstring injury, he's still out there, Cal.
2: He's done well.
1: To be fair,
2: he's been a passenger. He hasn't looked comfortable.
1: Thompson takes the tackle just short of the halfway line. Geez, this is a great show. 40 years, can you believe it? Preston goes. He's got straight through Preston over the 30. He's only got the full back to beat. He spins around, throws the ball. Now it's with Galvin. Galvin's going to take the tackle. 28 metres away. Make that 26 metres away. Make that 16 metres away from the line. Hayward comes back to the centre. It's with Salmon goes out the back, Crichton kick out. Oh, beautiful ball. It's with Burton. Burton throws it out wide. Riddicama. Oh, no. He's lost the ball, Riddicama.
9: Knock on Jeffro.
0: Gee. What a ruling here. Knock on is ruling. I'm not sure it wasn't knocked out by one of the Warriors players, but Riddicama, you thought, might have scored. Then Burton's been threatening all day, hasn't he? He just hit the ball beautifully there. Got the ball through. A ball on the outside. It was a bit too high. Once again, yeah, well, Tenny's a Lesniak's there. He saved the day again. He's been their best player by a mile, I reckon.
1: So 18-0, six to play. It's Capewell, pushed past one. Crichton's there. Crichton grabbed hold of him, but he got the ball away. Now it's with Halasima, runs it over the 30, plays it Tenning from touch. Western side of the field. 15 short of the halfway line. Here's Barnett. Barnett goes into the line, grabbed hold of by Kickow, brought to the ground with Salmon. He'll play it on the halfway line, just short of it anyway. Plays the ball back, picked it up from behind him. Charles Little Clute Star. Here's Clark, runs it over the halfway line. He's got the offload, the arm free, but he's going to take the tackle. He's got got the football and he's put to the ground. 19 metres in from touch, eastern side of the field. Inside opposition territory, Egan sends it to Fisher-Harris. Goes into the line to Murray Martin. Dummies, goes himself. Oh, he got through. He gets up, goes again. He flicked the ball to Halasima. Halasima stands there. He's grabbed hold of by Burton. And Burton wrestles him to the ground. 34 metres away from the Bulldogs line. Tackle 5. A 58 metre gain. Warriors have the football. It's with Harris DeVita. Now Barnett. Oh, Barnett puts a little kick over the top. Picked up by Harris DeVita. Harris DeVita on a try. 18-4, kick that come. It's taken them, what, 75 minutes, but they're on the board. There they are. Warriors are on the board. There's the first four-pointer. 18-4, kick that come.
6: Well, surely it's too late for them. As you said, Levy, there's only 5 minutes to go in the game. I reckon that'll be the first time in the history of the world that he's ever chipped over the top, the front row, Mitch Barnett. Now, was he onside? That's the question. Whether the six was onside or not, not Harris DeVita. We'll soon find out. If he goes up to the video rep, they might think he isn't. But it was a left foot chip over the top. The ball bounced beautifully for Harris DeVita. He had a head of steam up. He just picked it up one hand and scored next to the post.
2: He came from nowhere. He come from nowhere, big man. I agree. I try confirm, so he was onside. Mitch Barnett, he's been the best forward for the Warriors. So he's had 15 runs for 140 metres. He's now got a try assist with a chip and chase. DWZ has been by far and away the best player for the Warriors, but they're on the board. We're going to have to see some razzle-dazzle, old-school Warriors football. They want to get right back
1: Harris
2: into this
1: play. Harris DeVita moves in, strikes it, converts the try. 18-6. Bulldogs lead Warriors. 4 to play. Continuous call time.
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1: Look at Chris Warren back there warming up to call this next game. Look at him doing his vocal exercises, red leather, yellow leather.
6: Where is he? Where
1: down the back there, stretching. Look at him.
2: Any swiping going on?
6: No swiping?
1: He's a single man, ladies and gentlemen.
2: Oh, yeah, some swiping happening.
1: Highly available. Son of the great Ray Warren, voice of rugby league. 18-6. Canterbury lead the Warriors. Restart of play. Ball downfield. To the northern end, taken by Nicholas Clipstar. Pops the ball away to Fisher-Harris. Steaming onto it, runs into the tackle of three Bulldogs defenders. Who played 11 away from his own line, 15 in from touch. Ball goes to Clark. Clark runs towards the middle of the park, takes the tackle on the 20. Who play the ball back into dummy half Egan. Sends the pass away to Barnett. Barnett goes into the line, runs to the 30, takes the tackle. Who play it back now, Egan dummy half. They send it away to Halasima this time. He gets to the 40. He's put down. 9 short of the halfway line, tackle 4. 3 minutes 30 to play as Barnett steams onto it. No, the ball goes to Clark. Now away to Tamari Martin, onto Harris. Out wide it goes. Khan Pereira, he gets away from them. It's shut the gate and he's put down just inside the touchline. Ball is played on tackle 5. Harris DeVita's got it. He runs the ball, goes to Egan. Egan chips over the top. It bounces in behind them. Back there is Tracy. Tracy's got it and he'll play it 23 away from his own line. 3 to play, Darryl. 18-6. Doggies lead Warriors.
6: They don't deserve to win the Warriors. They haven't been good enough. The Bulldogs have dominated them basically from the start of the game. And Bulldogs at the moment, mate, put the cue in the rack. They're just going to go through this set. They'll take about probably a minute and a half to get through. They've only had to defend for one more set.
1: Well, Burton's got the football. He's been good tonight too, hasn't he?
6: Yeah, he's been good. They've had a lot of good players tonight.
1: You've got to do the 3-2-1s, Darryl. Can you start thinking about that for me?
6: I've already written that.
1: Oh, have you? All right, well, give us your three players.
6: I'm going to go Jacob Preston, DWZ, and also Guilherme Kickout.
1: Kickout with Teddy Zalesniak and Preston. 1-300-722-873. If you'd like to take part in the player of the match competition, all thanks to Sonali Sports, your chance to win a limited edition football jersey. As Galvin gets a kick away with 2.5 to play, downfield it goes. Underneath it is Nickel Klutstar, spins around 5 away from his own line. There's a wall of Bulldogs defenders waiting for him. They got him, and he'll play it 16 away from his own line. 13 in from touch, eastern side. Khan Pereira, he goes for a run out of dummy half. Where's the Warriors? Still getting back behind them. They send the pass away to Dallin with Teddy Zalesniak. He's going to go for a run. Run straight at Kickow. Hayward's there. Hayes as well. And Hayes has got that headband on after splitting his meters here in half earlier in the game. Now it's with Stowers Smith. He's put down 20 in from touch, 35 away from his own line. Clark steaming onto it. He's got support outside him. Goes to Tamari Martin. Harris Davida. Now to Pompey. Pompey over on the far side. He's put down by Tawala. Galvin's going to stand there at second marker. Four short of the halfway line. A minute 44 left. 18-6. Bulldogs in front. It goes to Capewell. Capewell gets a kick away just inside his own half. Downfield it goes. Not a bad kick. Goes back behind Rinnakama. Rinnakama's got it into the in-goal area. Back into the field of play. Halasima. Great run from Halasima. And he'll play it. Paul Gallen. Five away from his own line. The Bulldogs in front. 18-6.
2: Yeah, done now. They'll run this set out. The Bulldogs, I probably have to kick downfield, make a couple of tackles, but that's all over. They played really well tonight. The Dogs are going to give a lot of credit to their defence. They started fast. They started on fire, to be honest. Come back to the pack a little bit, but to their credit, their defence for 80 minutes, but they've let one try, but their defence for the majority of the game has been outstanding.
1: All right, so the ball goes away. Now it's with Thompson. So 60 seconds remaining. The Core Stadium, the venue where at Canterbury leads. This place is going to go off tonight. 18-6, Canterbury lead the Warriors as Javen Salmon runs the ball over the 30-metre line. There's 45 seconds left. You can count it down, ladies and gentlemen. A kick over the top from Crichton. He's going to put it into touch. No, he won't. It stays into the field of play. Chance Nickel Glitstar's got it. Lost the ball out the back. Picked up there by Dallin Mateni. He's a Lesniak, and he'll play it 31 metres away from his own line. There's 30 seconds remaining. 18-6, the Canterbury Bulldogs lead the Warriors. This will be five wins from their last six games. They've found some form, the Doggies, on the way to the finals, potentially. It goes away on the outside. It's with Khan Pereira, and he'll take the tackle. Now, yes, it is. He'll play it on the 40-metre line. Harris Davida goes for a run. 15 seconds remaining. It's with Tamari Martin. He popped the ball away to Barnett over the halfway line. 9 seconds remaining. Countdown will start. 5 seconds remaining. 4, 3. They play the ball back. It's a shocker. You'll hear the siren. It's all over. The Bulldogs have won the game. They've beaten the Warriors 18-6. What a night to do it while we're at Canterbury Leeds. And Darryl Broman, your former club, they're finding form at the right time of the year. Bring on the finals.
10: I think so, Levy. Even though they've won five of their last six, I mean, a couple of them have been a little bit scratchy, but I think their last two wins have been pretty far. I think last week they won 32-0, and they were good tonight. That was a side running second in the competition, remember, the Warriors, and they've beaten them comprehensively. They led 18-0, they've won 18-6. It was a big win to them, and some of their big names are starting to find a little bit of form. The longer the season goes, the better they look, like with Kickow and Preston, and of course Burton in the backs. They look really good tonight. I think they can make the eight first of all, and then who knows what they do from there.
1: Paul Gallen, what'd you make of that win to the Dogs?
2: Yeah, great win by the Dogs. They played really well. They started fast, started on fire. They were very, very physical early. They ran harder than the Warriors. And then the defence were around the 25th minute onwards, which is way too good. They let one try in. The Warriors have got a try, but they'll be lucky. A chip and chase by a front row. It doesn't often happen. But their defence for the most of the game was very, very good. It takes them just outside the top eight at the moment. So they'll be hard to run down the back end this year. They're a big chance of making the eight.
1: Gal and Darryl, I need a Macca's well-played moment, of course. You can get Macca's delivered for a 99-cent delivery fee. What was the big point of the match?
10: Mate, I think it was the Jacob Preston try. I mean, that is such a good hole runner. I'm pretty sure it was the halfback Lockie Galvin who got the ball. He just sort of waltzed across the field, threw a short pass to Preston, who just hit the line. Hit a gap, and I think he scored without a hand being on him.
2: Yeah, and he scored on the post.
10: Fantastic try.
2: Scored on the post. Obviously, they were able to keep the goal. The put him in front, 12 right. points to nil. So, yeah, they're great.
1: Joe at Burwood went with Jacob Preston. David from Canada Bay, Viliami Kickow, and Fred from Booville went with Dallin Mateni Zalesniak. Yeah. Who's your player of the match?
10: They're all good players, but I'm going for Jacob Preston. I thought he had a great game. He had a lot of mates with him tonight. There was a lot of Bulldogs who played exceptionally well, but I thought Preston was their best.
1: All right, congratulations. Joe from Burwood, you've nominated Jacob Preston, who is the continuous call team's player of the match, and you've won the Sonali Sports Limited Edition jersey. Gal, you've been outstanding, mate. Thank you very much. And Darryl Broman, just a stock standard performance from you. Brilliant as always.
10: Yeah, I agree, Levy. It's great to be back here at the home of the big man.
1: Thank you very much. Thank you very much to the staff here at Canterbury Leagues from my perspective. But don't go anywhere, because Chris Warren, Josh Morris and Mark Piggy Riddell will be along to broadcast the Brisbane Broncos and the North Queensland Cowboys. The Bulldogs have beaten the Warriors 18-6 earlier. The Raiders over the West Tigers. But don't go anywhere. After this, the Rugby League continues with the Queensland Derby, the Cowboys and the Broncos.
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18: Tonight, North Queensland Cowboys.
31: Jaden gives the ball, drink water. Now it's on to the winger. Braden Burns goes in to score.
18: Versus Brisbane Broncos.
31: Here's Haas offloading. Reece Walsh streaks away from the line. They give chase. Walsh has too much. How do you like that, he says.
18: And now, live from Canterbury League Club, Sydney, Chris Warren.
34: Yes, indeed, and great to have your company wherever you might be tuning in, and here at Canterbury Leagues Club, great to have you guys here as well. A little bit different for us, so thanks for sticking around. Your boys have got the 2 points. Now it's down to the Broncos and the Cowboys, and it really is, pardon the pun, but last chance saloon for the Brisbane Broncos. They quite simply have to win every game from here on in if they are to play in the finals. They have had a terrible year, but they did start getting things back in order last week with a good win over the Penrith Panthers, and you never know. Reece Walsh, as I said earlier on in the preview, he caught fire last week like he did about this time last season. Are we about to see history repeating and seeing this this Broncos outfit, who are star-studded? They have all the cattle that you would need, but have they got it within them to make a run for finals football. This match being played in Townsville, and no doubt these Cowboys would absolutely like nothing more than to give the Broncos their exit pass for the season. Josh Morris and Mark Piggy Riddell are here at Canterbury Leagues Club with me in the interactive studio on stage. Boys, good evening to you both.
0: Yeah, good evening, Chris. Good evening, J-Moz. Good evening to all our listeners again. Now, it's a huge game, isn't it? As you mentioned, Chris, Broncos, they've got to win every game to give themselves an opportunity of potentially making the top eight. I tell you what, that win from the Bulldogs just before doesn't help them either,
34: no,
0: because the Doggies are getting on a bit of a run themselves. That's put them up into ninth position. So it's another team that they'll be fighting for a spot in that top eight. And the Cowboys themselves, they're going for a chance in the eight as well. So big game tonight in Queensland.
34: I'll come to you for your tips in a moment for McDonald's. J-Moz, good evening to you. You must be just loving being back here in the blue and white.
1: Yeah, evening Chris, evening Pig, evening our listeners. Yeah, it's always good to come back home to the Bulldogs and see some familiar faces. Still supporting the Bulldogs, but that was a fantastic win, and they are starting to look like the Bulldogs of old from last year, and making a charge late like the Broncos are trying to do tonight. They'll be aided by the fact that Tom Dearden was ruled out during the week. That's a huge loss for them, but in terms of games, the Cowboys would love nothing more than to beat them at home and end the Broncos' premiership defence.
34: Absolutely, and a full house at Queensland Country Bank Stadium in Townsville. That Ducks hot water ladder, so the Broncos are 6 points outside the eight on 18 points. North Queensland are in eighth position on 24 points, but just 2 points ahead of Manly. Wonderful scenes coming in from Townsville, and you're right, J-Moz, they would love to spell an end to the Broncos season. Little brother up against big brother over the years. My goodness, these two teams and clashes have thrown up some wonderful clashes.
1: Well, they set the fuse early, didn't they, last week after they lost to the
0: yeah,
1: Dolphins. Toddy Payton and Tommy Dearden saying that they both hated the Broncos.
0: Everyone hates the Broncos.
1: Everyone
0: except
1: hates
0: for anyone
1: the Broncos
0: in Brisbane, wasn't it?
1: Yeah.
34: Giddy up. Right,
1: so they lit the fuse, and hopefully we see fireworks early.
34: Absolutely. For Maccas then, when the footy's on and you can't miss a moment, get Maccas delivered for a 99-cent delivery fee only on the My Maccas app. Fellas, I'll go to you now, if you don't mind, for a player to watch who will deliver, and also a first try scorer and prediction.
0: Yeah, look, I'm going to go with the Brisbane Broncos. I just can't get off them at the moment after that win against Penrith last week. I think they're going to go on a run.
34: Yep.
0: Player to deliver, I'm going to go with Payne Haas. No real surprise there. He always delivers for the Brisbane Broncos. First try scorer, I'm going to go with Katoni Staggs.
34: Katoni Staggs, all right. Well, I will come to you for a bold prediction for Arrow Transport as well. J-Mods for you, mate. A player who will deliver, a first try scorer and a prediction.
1: Yeah, I've changed my tip this week with the fact that Tommy Dearden's got out, so I'm leaning.
34: Hang on. You're not allowed to do that, are you?
1: Well, you are.
34: Okay.
1: I've changed my
0: Did
1: tip
0: you get it in time?
1: Yes, I got it in time. I've changed to the Broncos.
34: Well, that's
0: Don't worry. I'm coming last. So
34: a bylaw I didn't know about.
1: Well, you need to know. Anyway, Broncos to win. Player to watch, obviously, Reece Walsh. First try scorer. I was going to go Katoni Staggs as well, but I'll go Cowboys. I'll go to Murray Taulagi for first try. And my bold prediction, I'm going Golden Point. Broncos by one.
34: Ooh. I've called a couple or a few Golden Points between these two.
0: Over the years,
34: haven't we? I mean, they've thrown up some really good challenges. Dearden is a huge blow. It was his first game back, wasn't it, last week?
1: First game back, and he hurt the other leg.
34: Yep.
1: And they don't know.
0: It's a weird one.
1: It's a weird one. They don't know how long he's going to be out for. So
34: can't take a trick.
1: Yeah.
34: And for the Broncos, Billy Walters. So this will be his first game back. It was the final series last year, did the ACL. I think he's played a few games, hasn't he?
0: Yeah.
34: In
0: Queensland Cup. Yeah. So potentially get an opportunity tonight. We'll just have to see how Michael Maguire uses his bench, but he's back and able to play.
34: It's 1995 there. Look at that. The Queensland Derby between these two. The Broncos, 42 wins, and the Cowboys, half that amount on 21. Early years, obviously, they went for a pretty lean patch, didn't they? I think back in those sort of the first decade of the Cowboys. Tal Malolo, just saw pictures of him. I think he's played 17 games this season, yet to cross for a try. Would that be maybe in a bold prediction somewhere for Arrow Transport?
0: You can have that one tonight, Chris.
34: Can I have that?
0: You can make that your own, that one.
34: As the Broncos come out now at Queensland Country Bank Stadium. Righto, I'll throw that bold prediction in for myself. From wharf to warehouse, dock to distribution, whatever you need to move, get moving with Arrow Transport. 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We are broadcasting live from Canterbury Leagues Club, all thanks to your local club where footy fans belong. And to our audience who have stayed here in the auditorium, one and all, welcome,
0: hey!
34: Welcome, welcome. As the Cowboys make their way out, thunder and lightning and fireworks and smoke and all the effects. Have they got what it takes? Well, firstly, to make the finals, yes, of course they do, but have they got what it takes to go deep into the finals?
1: I don't think you're going to like this, Chris. I've got them edging out Manly.
34: Okay.
0: Oh, well, they've got a big couple of weeks, though, because they've got this game tonight, the Cowboys. I think they've got the Roosters next week as well, so it's going to test them over the next few weeks.
34: Okay. Referee is Tyson Brough. I haven't called the match with him.
1: Last week he reffed the Dogs-Tigers game, and that's the first time I've seen it.
34: Okay, so Bruffy's got the whistle. And we're not too far away from kickoff. All brought to you thanks to Macca's. And so the Cowboys will kick things off.
0: How good's Chelsea?
34: Chelsea's
0: gone and got us a little coffee.
34: Oh, Chelsea, there's just two
0: on the footy
34: there, and there's three up here.
1: You're out the back doing your vocal exercises or something like that. Yeah. Something weird.
0: Red leather, yellow leather. Red leather, yellow.
34: There's the whistle for Bruffy, and the Cowboys get us underway. So the Broncos then are defending the northern end of Queensland Country Bank Stadium. A huge collision involving Preston Rickey. And look at this. Five Cowboys drive Rickey back. And he's only a matter of a metre outside his own goal line. So a great first contact for the Cowboys.
0: Oh, what about this?
34: Second is just as powerful.
1: Lying into it.
34: Four in the tackle. They've made 2 metres. Bird, there's tackle three. Coming out of the line there, I think, was Griffin Neame with the head heavily bandaged. Now Payne Haas on four. And that's a better run for them. They're about 18 metres out from their own goal line. But fire and brimstone in Townsville. There's another big shot. Neame again that time. That was on Pat Carrigan. And Carrigan getting to his feet pretty slowly. They'll go to their kick then. Ram Trump's tough tackle. Kick down that left hand corridor and straight down the throat of Drinkwater. Comes back centre field. Looks to link up with his left centre, but the defence from the Broncos very good. And Drinky will play it on his own 30 metre line. Coming to you from Canterbury Leagues Club. All thanks to your local club. Chris Warren, Mark Riddell and Josh Morris here on stage in the interactive studio as the Cowboys thread the ball through the hands and look for some space over on the eastern side of the ground. Nothing too forthcoming for them. They're about 9 metres their own side of halfway. That ball from dummy half to Tal Malolo looked a shade forward. Tal Malolo carries four with him over the halfway line. So this will be their last opening set for the Cows. To the right they go. And Bushgarth is a high line. It will come down about 10 metres out. Back there, though, is Dean Mariner, was it underneath that ball?
2: Duck it up!
34: And he will play it 14 metres out from his own goal line. Nil all is the score. We've had 2 minutes of play.
0: Fair battle of the kicking games tonight, wasn't it? We spoke about the first set defensively from the Cowboys, but Reece Walsh, he got him out of trouble with a booming kick downfield. And then it's the same for the Cowboys. Jake Clifford tonight, we all know how big his boot is. He put up a towering kick as well for Mariner, so great kicking games tonight on display for both these teams.
34: So Broncos with it now, tackled four, good set from them, and this will be their last, about 5 metres, with pictures of Alfie watching on. So from the halfway, and Walsh boot to ball, high and long and down the pretty much middle of the ground. Oh, mistake back there for Drinkwater, and being picked up by Payne Haas for the Broncos. So Broncos then with the first opportunity in good ball. It goes to their halfback there. Reynolds, and they brought down 9 metres out. Bear hug tackle there from Griffin Neame on Reynolds. Slows things right down. They keep going to the left, and Rolls gives it on to Mann. And a one-on-one tackle brought down there was Shibasaki. Five out, five in from the touchline. Flat ball away to Mann, to Rolls, and inside ball to Carrigan. Carrigan goes for the goal line. Three Cowboys there to bring him down. They go back to the short side with a little run from Pakes, and Pakes is tackled. Tackle four it is. Two bullets left in the chamber. A deep ball from Mann. Here's Payne Haas. A flick out the back. Now with Reynolds, he finds a little gap. He drills a kick through. Chase is coming. Broncos are in. Jordan Rickey opens the account for Brisbane.
0: Oh, what about the class from Adam Reynolds here in setting up this try? The wily old fox, he knew that he had to get the kick to the outside. That's where the space was. And eventually he does. The Broncos, off the back of that error from Drinkwater, they are able to capitalise on it. Payne Haas scooped it up. He continued on with that set of six, but they go out to their right. Haas, he flicks it out the back. Reynolds beats the tackle, gets past another defender, and as I said, he knows the space is on the outside. There's no Cowboys defenders. Puts the grubber kick in, and Rickey goes over for the first try.
1: Yeah, I thought they took their time getting there. I thought
34: video
1: the
34: check.
1: Right.
34: Oh, hello, hang on.
1: We see.
0: The only thing can be the obstruction where Payne Haas flicks it out the back.
2: Looking at the run of so Preston Rickey, he's now ahead of the ball and runs directly at Jeremiah Nene, who cannot come forward and join the tackle. This is an obstruction. We have a decision.
34: I guess so. Well, what happens here?
1: He just put, if he doesn't put his hands up like that,
0: on,
1: keeps on playing on, he gets to Reynolds, and Reynolds kicks it anyway. So I think they're a bit unlucky there, the Broncos, but it's been a good start by them, and in particular, Jordan Rickey. I thought he was outstanding last week, and when he's on, he's one of the better back rowers in the competition.
34: Oh, none of us like the decision, but if they're going to be consistent, and you know, I guess it is the right call to deny the Broncos.
1: But he put his hands up like that, and then he still ran and made it to the corner.
34: Yeah, he had enough energy, didn't he, to put his hands up and
1: reminded me of James
34: Howell. Hello, Sowie, if you're there, mate, listening in and out.
0: Is that a little jab?
1: Well, I'm at the Bulldogs, so yes.
34: You two finish?
0: No, let's keep going, James Ross.
34: So 4 minutes
0: 2009, was it?
3: Move together and square, Corey.
34: On the Tui's clock, nil all the score. Cowboys and Broncos. First chance of the Bronx, and they've had it denied. A lead runner running through and making gentle contact with the defender. They won't take that. So here's Griffin Neame for the Cowboys, motoring it forward. About 35 out from the Broncos' goal line. Acting half there is Reed Marnie back to the centre. They're going to the left now. Left foot step there from Taulangi. And he'll be brought down 18 metres out from the Broncos' goal line. So last play, Cows. And it goes to Clifford. Jake kicks it across field. They come up with it. Braden Burns was there.
3: And Cowboys.
34: But couldn't handle it.
3: You decide, you can challenge if you want.
34: And it'll be a knock on.
3: Yeah, knock on Broncos.
34: I thought. First knock on Broncos. So Cowboys will get another set of six.
0: I'll challenge this.
1: Yeah, from first look, it looked like Braden Burns caught the ball cleanly and then tried to offload and knocked on in the process.
0: Yep, agreed. Harvey Norman, captain's challenge here. Early one for our referee, Tyson Broff. They go up for it. Carapani goes up for it with Braden Burns.
2: The ball misses the hands of Josiah Carapani.
0: Braden Burns knocks it on.
2: And there's now a knock on there by Braden Burns on the ground on the last tackle. The challenge is successful.
3: Play the ball over here. Over here. Yes.
34: So challenge successful. Hey, by the way, in this short break, ground conditions for Aria Homes, New South Wales. 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No rain to speak of. It looks like a pretty fast track, J-Moz.
1: I'd give you a hot tip. It's warmer there than where it was at four last night.
0: It was very cold for J-Moz on the
34: sideline. And you've shed a fair bit of that insulation too in recent.
1: Yeah, the winter coat's gone. So. Very cold.
34: Broncos then coming out from their own end. This will be tackle three coming up. They're up to their 30-metre line. on the right channel, if you like. It's Ricky who'll play the ball, who was denied a try only moments ago. There's a good, strong charge from Carrigan. Gets up, plays the ball. Pakes goes for a scoot down the middle. Makes about 18 metres too. And this will be the last. So the Broncos will kick from around about the halfway line. Reece Walsh puts left boot to ball. It's still in the air. Coming down, allowed to bounce. And bounces safely into a Cowboys hand. And Cowboys have possession on their own 10. Nil all the score on the BP scoreboard. 6 minutes gone on the two-ish clock.
0: Beware the bouncing ball, Chris. And I know, J-Moz, you're not a fan of it either. So many of these teams these days, they're just letting it go. And the ball can bounce anywhere as we see the Cowboys shift the football.
34: Put it through the hands and Tom Chester has it. And they've made some really good meters down that corridor. And they're up to the halfway line now. Over the halfway line, in fact, on tackle four, this is where they will be. We'll come back to that bouncing ball situation. Here's a break from Marnie through the middle, and he'll be tackled 30 metres out. Last play now for the Cows. Marnie getting up very slowly.
1: I think he's got an ankle issue here. I think Paddy Carrigan's fallen on the back of his ankle.
34: Yeah, and Pat's showing a lot of concern too. Good sportsmanship. He's actually grabbing his neck. So nice for Carrigan to come over and just check on Reed, Marnie.
4: Trainer, it's a HIA, mate.
34: The ankle's an ankle, isn't it? Under there, trapped away.
0: Well, they're saying it's a HIA. Did you hear that? The head slam on the ground?
1: I tell you what happened. Last part where Carrigan swings around, mate.
34: Carrigan's clipped him. You have a look at the left fist.

0: Zero plays zero. Broncos had a try disallowed only a matter of about 5 minutes ago. Up outside their 20 and towards the 30 they go. Just a dummy half play. Nothing fancy. Tackle four, Broncos. They keep going to the west. Inside ball from Reynolds to Jordan Ricci. And he's wrapped up around the ankles there. Was Taumalolo. And over the top, Reuben Cotter. Back to the middle. This will be the last. Under a bit of pressure, Reece Walsh loses his footing. Slips over, so the kick wasn't great, but it gained about 40. And the Cowboys have it now with their winger, Braden Burns, who will get up and play the ball on his own 30-metre line. Here's another break from the Cowboys. Down that right channel. Is that Chester with the ball? He comes back centre field. In fact, it was Purdue. And he's had the ball stripped. And Broncos now have possession.
1: How is he not offside? He's played at the ball there from behind, Ezra Mamm, and then Preston Rickey's picked up the ball in an offside position.
2: In front of him.
1: They got away with that one, the Broncos, but it was smart play by Ezra Mamm.
0: Nil all the score on the BP scoreboard, so Broncos with it. Tackle two coming up, and Payne Haas will play it. 6 metres into Cowboys territory to the right inside ball again. It's from Reynolds to Ricky. Ricky's rolled onto his back there, tackled in the main by Jeremiah Nene. Back to the open side, flat pass away. Carrigan gives it on. Walsh feeds it through. Here's half a break. Oh, and he'll have... Xavier Willison has fallen awkwardly.
3: Time out.
0: He's had, I think, someone land on his ankle. He's appealing maybe for a hip drop.
2: Yeah, it's Purdue. Yep. Purdue making the tackle. They're going to slow this down and wait. Harvey Norman replay. Well, what's wrong with that? He's already on the ground, is he not?
1: Yeah.
2: His weight's all on the ground before he even... His backside hits the ground before he even tackles him.
0: So
2: I just heard on report.
0: Jackson Purdue has taken his hip to the ground, but his hip has hit the ground before.
1: I think the one on Reed Marnie was worse.
0: We're seeing this too frequently.
2: Oh, look, he gets up. He's ready to go.
0: No, he's good.
2: He's got the penalty now.
3: Jason, get up!
0: Becoming a bit like English Premier League. So Broncos with the ball, still nil all.
2: Here he is with the ball.
0: Yes, he's running with a full head of steam now.
2: Amazing.
0: Now they've got the power. Morrell, the magic sponge. Man with the ball for Brisbane. Inside pass away now to Ricky. Preston, that is. And he'll, he's lost the ball. There's a bit of karma. A bit of karma for the Broncos. And the Cowboys then.
3: We're in the middle.
0: We'll get possession from this. A mistake from the young prop, Preston Ricky.
2: I think there might have been a hand in.
0: Oh, and there was.
2: The Purdue over the top of Ricky. A bit of a hand in there. The ball comes free, so Cowboys will get this scrum feed. They'll get the football back. That game hasn't sort of got going, has it?
0: Not yet.
2: Really. We've just seen a Harvey Norman replay here of the Reed Marnie incident. The Cowboys will pack this scrum about 11 or 12 metres off their goal line.
0: So Cowboys have the ball and through winger to Lange. And he'll play it on his own 20. Oh, penalty to the Cowboys inside the 10 against the Broncos. So this will help them out of their own territory. And they won't burn any gas up. And they'll punch this over the touchline and probably start this set around about halfway. Nil all the score on the BP scoreboard, and we're coming to you live from Canterbury Leagues Club, all thanks to your local club where footy fans belong. Big footy fans up here on stage with
2: Oh yes, Chris.
0: Ever wondered what we would do without footy in our lives?
2: Yeah.
0: Question for later on.
2: Yeah, I don't know what I'd do.
1: Golf.
3: Corey, get up!
0: Yeah.
2: Tend to my veggie garden, my fruit trees. And I'd add more.
0: Cowboys then, 30 metres out, full set to play with. Six again, ruck infringement. So, are the first points of the match about to be scored? Griffin Neame. Settling play, falls awkwardly. Carrigan over the top, another Bronco underneath. Plays the ball. Going to the right, the Cowboys. They've got some numbers out there, but sliding defence comes in tight. Shimasaki's been pushed away by Braden Burns. And Burns will play it 3 metres in from touch, three out from the goal line. Out there for the Cowboys. Can I say Sonny Luke? I'll put a little kick in now.

0: kick in behind. The weight is good. Back there for the Broncos is Mariner. He's done exceptionally well to get the ball back in the field of play.
1: Where were the chasers?
0: Exactly.
1: Where were the chasers? There was one chaser from the Cowboys. Came flying through to put pressure on Harvey Norman replay. Great little deft kick by Clifford in behind the line.
2: Yeah.
1: Mariner does a great job, but there's not enough chases there for the Cowboys.
2: No, it's those little effort areas too that coaches just, they hate, don't they, when they're not forthcoming. So Peyton Reed just make a note in his notebook as the Broncos lose the ball. Broncos lose the ball. Carrigan spills his lollies. And so Cowboys will get another opportunity inside Brisbane Tarp.
3: Yeah, just had a look up there at the defensive line, Pat Carrigan. I thought he's been good to start the match. He's had a couple of tough carries and had to roll up the sleeves, but that one he wouldn't be happy with. Michael Maguire.
2: Oh, have a look.
3: Why would you want to be a coach?
2: Ching, ching. Hello. So the scrum win by the Cowboys, and they go exploring on the right edge. Purdue met the solid tackle there by Willison. And they pick up, that's almost gone above the horizontal, that tackle on Hill and Lukey. Cowboys then tackle three. Oh, terrible ball. Griffin Neame had no chance of handling. Payne Haas picks the ball up and scampers downfield, and he then loses it as well. But it'll be a knock-on, first knock-on against the Cowboys.
1: Well, that, my friends. Are you okay, Chris? Yeah. You broke in the chair.
2: That's all right.
1: That was a dog's breakfast, wasn't it? Poor pass originally to Griffin Neame. And then Payne Haas, he picks it up. He gets on his way. He loses the football, but they'll come back for the first infringement.
3: Yeah, it's not living up to any heights.
1: No.
3: Is it? There's no real flow to the game. It's been very stop-start. Neither side can gain the ascendancy off the back of it.
1: The first set was great, wasn't it, from the Cowboys? And then that was it. Not much from either team at the moment.
2: So Broncos win the scrum on their own 30. Nil all the score. 14 gone. Nil all the score on the BP scoreboard. 26 remaining until half-time on the Tui's clock. Broncos had one try disallowed, but as the boys have pointed out, Mark Piggy Riddell and Josh Morris, the game really hasn't got into a groove as yet. Standing and now playing the ball. Preston Rickey, 40 metres out from the Cowboys' goal line. Reece Walsh, he has the ball, but had no real options there. So he takes the tackle, 37 out. Back to the middle, Payne Haas. Ball out in front in two hands. Chopped down there. Low was Griffin Neame. Over the top, I think was Nene. Last tackle then, and Ezra Mann puts one up. It comes down a couple of metres out from the Cowboys' goal line. Cowboys' Drinkwater got dragged back into his in goal, but got out of the tackle and escaped the clutches of the Broncos defender and got back into the field of play.
1: Well, that was impressive. Harvey Norman replay went up for it, took the catch. It's getting driven back by Willison into his own in goal. He rolled around, evaded the tackle, dived into the field of play. So a great job there from Drinkwater.
2: So Cowboys still nil all. BP scoreboard, 15 gone to his clock as the food arrives for the executive production team. Over there, we've got the chicken schnitties coming with extra chips. And it looks beautiful here at the Canterbury Leagues Club. All thanks to your local club. Taumalolo will play it. 8 metres, his own side of halfway. Sending it back to Clifford. Puts boot to ball. Straight down the throat, though, of Reece Walsh on his own 10. Brings it back centre field. And will play it 31 metres out from his own goalpost. Nil all the score. Cowboys and Broncos on the BP scoreboard.
1: You just wonder when something's going to happen, when the team's going to break.
3: Was that Walsh's first run?
1: Probably was.
3: Like we haven't called him.
2: I've called a couple, but he's done nothing exceptional. Nothing to write home about, so to speak.
1: I just don't think it's the start I've sort of imagined from either team tonight. The first set was great, as I said, but off the back of the Broncos last week against Penrith, I was expecting so much more.
2: I think the first team to really start completing and putting some pressure on and some repeat sets will get boys. There's a terrible kick from Adam Reynolds. He put one and into the in goal, caught on the full by Taulagi, and they'll come back for a seven tackle restart, Cowboys.
3: Well, this is where they need to make the Broncos pay. If you get a seven tackle set, you normally up inside the 20 and you get to put an attacking kick up and they need to make the most of it. The Broncos, they're trying to isolate Scott Drinkwater. I think they need to do the same and try and isolate Reece Walsh and get a one-on-one contest with him.
2: Bill all the score, BP scoreboard. Cowboys in possession. Tackle two it is for their own side of halfway, right in the middle of the ground. Scooped up from dummy half to Griffin Neame. Liffin Green was almost his name there.
1: Well, that's Levy. That's who Levy calls him.
2: Liffin Green. Liffin Green. Here's Tal Malolo. And he's trying to get those bulging arms free to offload and can't. Wrestled to the ground by Corey Pakes. Quick play the ball though. Inside pass. Reuben Cotter, the flying mullet, chopped down. Quick play the ball again. Cowboys on the attack. Last play it is. Clifford dribbles one through.
4: First one here.
2: Knock on against the Bronx, are we?
4: Change over.
2: Yeah. No.
1: Change over there.
2: I saw J-Moz just doing the knock on call and I didn't see if it was off a to the Harvey Norman Preston replay. Little dribble kick from Jake Clifford.
4: Here, no chase.
1: Is there a little bobble there from Reynolds?
4: No,
3: I think there was.
1: Geez, it's a testing one tonight when they keep the screen flashing on.
2: I know, and you know it is also a little bit annoying when your production team are eating a chicken schnitzel a matter of 3 metres away from you, and I can just smell it.
1: Didn't you order dinner?
2: Yeah, I had a little pokey bowl, and it was lovely, but it hasn't hit the spot, if you know what I mean.
1: Why would you come here and have a pokey
2: bowl? Oh, because I've just got to watch what I eat, you know?
1: Yeah.
2: High cholesterol.
1: I watch it.
2: Single high cholesterol.
3: Watch it.
1: Go down.
2: Yes.
1: Sorry?
2: Nil all the score, BP scoreboard. Here's Carrigan up over the halfway line, tackled on five. Last play, so they go to the left side, and Reece Walsh with the left foot bomb. She's still up there, underneath it. Drinkwater, I thought he might have almost lost that under the tackle of Ezra Mann, but he holds on to it, the Cowboys fullback. So 18 minutes gone on the Tui's clock. Still nil all the score for BP scoreboard, coming to you from the Canterbury Leagues Club. All thanks to your local club where footy fans belong. Playing the ball, Tom Chester. Back to the middle they are, Cowboys. A simple play for them to Lange. Proving difficult to stop. They can't get him down. He'll stand and play it. 8 metres, his own side of halfway. Was that a... Yes! Ruck infringement, says referee Tyson Brough. The Cowboys on the halfway line with a full set pretty much to play with. Let's see how they construct this. With the ball now is the 18, Zach Labor. And he'll play it on the Broncos 40. Back to the middle, Griffin Neame. One out carry, three in the tackle. 33 metres out, middle of the field. Back to the right, Tal Malolo. Footwork early before the line. Got the right arm free. They still can't bring him down. And Payne Haas was one of the defenders in there. That's a good run by Tal Malolo. Dummied and goes short side. They've got some numbers. Cowboys have got in. Cowboys will score. Helam Lukey, the try scorer. The Cowboys lead the Broncos 4-0 with a kick to come.
1: Yeah, it's taken a little while to get the first try tonight, but it goes to the North Queensland Cowboys. We see it on the Harvey Norman replay. They eventually end up going down a short side of Purdue. He's able to put a little kick in behind the line. And Helam Lukey, he chased through, gets the bounce, gets the football. We see it here. Some nice work from Purdue. Gets the kick in behind the line. Bounces up for Lukey and Lukey scores.
3: Yeah, you see there just the work from the hooker there, Sonny Luke. Feigned go to the left and that just drew Reece Walsh across and then he gave up on the play. And if he would have kept on running, he would have made it there. But we've seen it time and time again. He can get lazy at stages and that time he just wasn't up to task there and they make him pay through Helam Lukey.
2: Well, we're saying the team that sort of gets some back-to-back sets together, they might find points coming and that's pretty much what has happened. Rewind that. What was the mistake from
1: him? They got the six to go.
2: Again, there you go.
3: Preston Rickey.
2: Preston Rickey. 0460873873. That is the text line. But I can't read the text because it's about 4-point font. So I apologise. I'm not reading any text yet.
1: Would you want me to do it?
2: Have a look at that. I don't know if you're able to read those ones.
1: I can read them easily.
2: Of course you can. Here's the conversion attempt that's coming back. It is good. Cowboys leading the Broncos 6 points to nil. This is the continuous call.
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6: at Lowe's.
2: Matt Lowe's indeed, and you boys looking good in your... Oh, look at those. He's giving us a little pec flex as Jay Moore's there with the Lowe's logo. Just hovering above the right nipple. This is very small.
1: Calm down, Chris.
2: It is. Very small.
1: Calm down, all right?
2: Very small text is on this text line. I don't text? Know why they make things even more difficult.
1: Well, I just went through them all.
2: Did you?
1: Yeah.
2: Maybe got a photographic memory, you know?
1: Just keep calling, please.
2: Okay, so Taumalolo has the ball. And releases a call. He'll play it 11 metres out from his own stick, southern end of the ground at Queensland Country Bank Stadium.
1: Hasn't the crowd increased since our game started?
2: Here, at the league start?
1: Yeah,
2: absolutely.
1: The league start. Yeah.
2: Oh, yeah, exponentially.
3: The same crowd as the call last night.
2: Warmer in here.
3: Much warmer.
2: So they keep persisting on that right edge, the Cowboys. They're leading 6-0 on the BP scoreboard. Sonny Luke is it from dummy half, picks it up and goes for a scoot, and he's collared and thrown into the ground by Carrigan. Carrigan still on the ground. As a result, there's space through the middle. They put the kick up, though, the Cowboys. A high bomb. Reece Walsh is under it, and coming through and tackling him hard there was Reuben Cotter. And Walsh will play it 10 out from his own goal line, but then... Broncos will get a penalty. Cowboys defence in front of the referee.
3: Yeah, it was a good set after points. Really good set and smart play there to the inside ball to Jake Clifford, who had time to put up a nice kick. And they just give away a penalty here. It's just a stray arm from that man. Clifford just gets Dean Mariner high, and they give up a penalty there and allow them to get out of there half easy. As we see, Reece Walsh, a bit of a limp. We'll have to keep an eye on him there. Must have copped a knee or something in the contact.
2: In the buttocks, in the, I think.
3: Yes.
2: In the right buttocks.
3: Good fumble once.
2: We'll give you a deep heat injury update. You don't want to get deep heat there, though, in that nether region, let me tell you.
3: The gluteus maximus.
2: Yeah, or even the gluteus minimus.
3: Yeah.
2: You want to keep it right away.
3: Yeah.
2: Apply minimus deep heat to that area.
3: Yeah.
2: Sorry, Pick?
1: I don't mind a bit of deep heat on the old backside.
2: That's all right, isn't it? Oh, you're straight.
1: If you've got an injury...
2: Oh, okay, yeah.
1: Got an injury. There's nothing wrong with it there.
2: Oh, I don't know so
1: just
2: much.
1: Just to warm it up for the game.
2: Well,
1: gluteus maximus, is it not?
2: Ooh. Oh, the minimus. I mean, just be careful around the bike rack.
1: Right.
2: Yep. Yes. Nil, a 6-0.
3: Correct way.
2: Correct way. Cowboys leading Broncos. On report, is it Niffin Green? On report. So, 17 minutes out from half time.
1: You're having a crack at our boss there, Levy?
2: Not at all.
1: I'm sure he'd be driving home.
2: Not at all.
1: He'd be listening.
2: No, I almost call it myself. So I might just keep doing it. I think it rolls off the tongue. Niffin Groom. Easier to say than Griffin Neen. Cowboys defending. 17 minutes out from half time. 6-0 the score. Cowboys over Bronx. Open side play. Standing wide is Reynolds. Out the back now. Walsh hands it on. A little bit of space. They've got a two-on-one, and with the ball is Dean Mariner, and he gets taken towards the sideline. He'll play it about 3 metres in from touch. Tackle two it is. Two-pass shift and inside ball now for the 15 for them is Ben Tolte, who's come on, and he'll play it on tackle three, 12 metres out from the Cowboys' goal line. Straightening up is Reynolds, but he runs into some heavy artillery in the shape of Taumalolo and Griffin Neen. On the left side, man puts a kick in. Broncos coming through. Xavier Willison will score. And the Broncos, now they open their account. 6-4 Cowboys lead with a kick to come from just off centre.
1: Well, I'm going to have a look at the Harvey Norman replay for this one, Chris. We see it here. Goes to the left. Ezra Mam, nice little deft kick in behind the line. Very similar to the Cowboys try that we saw minutes ago, but this time it's the Broncos. Willison gets the bounce and goes over, and the Broncos are in.
3: Yeah, that was far too easy for the Broncos and hit back almost immediately through Xavier Willison. I've got to give him a wrap this year, Xavier Willison. He's had to play in the front row, he's played in the back row, he's played in that lock position, but he's been one of the best week in, week out, and he's had to shoulder a lot of the load without Carrigan and Haas all year, and he does well there to get the first try of the night for the Broncos.
1: Apparently Levy hasn't left yet. He's still in the club. Okay. He's sitting outside having dinner and he's listening.
2: On him. Okay. God, love him.
3: What do you reckon he's eating?
2: Hello, Levy. Oh, schnitty.
1: No, he had schnitty for lunch.
2: Boy, he'll back it up.
3: Do you reckon he's going for deep fried or he's going for veggies?
1: No, I think he'll be going for steak and veggies, similar to what you
3: did. Yeah, well, that was nice.
1: Let's hope he is anyway.
2: He might be able to slap up there in the game, you think?
1: A couple of dollars in the pokey?
2: Possibly. I think he alluded to that earlier on when I was tuning into this great coverage and 40th anniversary. Gee, there have been some memories over the years, and we're pretty much only fresh, you know, even as a decade or more, as the conversion attempt is waved away. 6 points to four, Cowboys over Broncos on the continuous call.
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2: We probably started similar years, Pig, I suppose.
1: 2012.
2: Yeah, well, I reckon I was then too, or 13.
1: Yeah.
2: Did sideline. In fact, I'll tell you when it was. I think it was when they had Rabs had the statue unveiled. They were short, so I...
1: You're in.
2: Threw me on the sideline.
1: Nice.
2: And then Jamal's first game I called, I reckon was at Shark Park, and I reckon Beamon scored in the
3: left
2: northwestern corner, correct?
3: The one where he jumped back to the back and got pushed out. Yeah,
2: that was my very first call. I remember it vividly. Is that me?
1: How'd you go?
2: I don't know. Probably terrible. Anyway, I'm still here. That was 15 years ago, so I must have eaten something, right? Look at this good defence, boys, by the Cowboys, hemming the Broncos inside their own 10. 6 points to four, Cowboys leading. 14 minutes out from half-time. Broncos with the ball through Haas, and now he gets it outside that 10-metre line. Real energy in this Cowboys defence now. You know, they've got their nose in front by two. Broncos decide to kick on four. It's a burning kick, but down the throat in the end by Drinkwater. Comes back. Goes centre field looking for a hole and will be tackled pretty much on the halfway line by Pat Carrigan.
1: They've earned the right now, haven't they? The Cowboys, they go straight into some good field position here off the back of that last set. So great opportunity for them to hit back.
2: Yeah, and to double up. So let's see how they finish this. Who's that with the ball now?
3: Thomas
2: McKayley. McKayley, so he hasn't scored a try yet this season either, which you don't really expect anyway. No surprises.
3: Yeah, he's never scored a try.
2: Ever. How many games is it?
1: Oh, there's over a lot. 100. There's a lot.
2: So he's almost
3: had his hundreds about... 6 weeks ago.
2: So he could have spent some time at West Tigers. Yep. I think that's it. Cowboys on the attack. Last tackle and they're going to drop the ball. Penalty Brisbane.
4: I understand. It's still
2: Holly broke off in the McKayley chat. Yeah, that was probably some exciting football for the Cowboys.
1: So you don't remember, Thomas, when you were there?
2: Yeah, I reckon it was almost sliding doors. I think he came out as I arrived. Very similar. In maybe 22, I reckon that might have been. Ooh. Eye shot on Reynolds, says the Harvey Norman replay.
1: That's not that high, though.
2: Yes, it is.
1: Well, look at him. He's on his knees.
2: I know.
1: Adam Reynolds on his knees.
2: I know, but it's around his nose.
3: Yes, though.
1: Hey, it's that high off the
2: ground.
1: Okay,
2: so it's guarded known proportion, but it still would hurt, is my point. It's high on his body, not high off the ground.
1: No.
2: Yes? How's that quad of Reece Walsh, Roy's glute minimus or maximus? Is he shaking that off? Shaking the tush?
1: Well, there he is with the football. We'll soon see.
2: Inside ball for Haas. Off Reece Walsh. 6-4. Cowboys over Broncos. 12 and a half to play until half time. Whistle, what for?
4: Adam, you got to go.
2: There we go. Adam got to go. So it must have been high.
1: Got to go for a HIA.
2: I told you.
1: He won't be happy about that.
2: It was around his Michael O'Connor.
3: A fair replacement again.
1: Yeah, Ben Hunt coming straight on.
2: Ben Hunt.
3: Can you read it?
1: What year did you start at the West Tigers?
2: 2022.
1: Okay, that makes sense because Thomas McKayley, 2019 to 2022.
2: There you go. Thank you. I'm innocent, Your Honour. So, yeah, didn't spend a whole lot of time with Tops, but they're a big unit. He's a young fella. He's been good, though, hasn't he? For them. So Broncos with it. Carrigan then. Last tackle. They're 20 metres out. Left side man. Block play. Face ball. Shibasaki pushes away one. Brute force from Shibasaki and brought down only a matter of half a metre from the Cowboys goal line. Good run, but good scrambling defence by the Cows.
1: Well, they're lucky they got him in the end. We see Ezra Mam down in back play. Not sure what happened to him after he passed the football.
3: It could be that same AC joint that he hurt about a month ago. He looks like he's favouring that right shoulder. As he went into the line, he cops a contact.
1: Oh, well, that's all right.
3: From Matt Lodge. But what about the strength of Shibasaki? He almost put across there with four Cowboys.
2: You think this is all right, Pig?
1: I think that's fine.
3: Yeah.
2: He got hit in the back and it looked bad, whiplash, but it wasn't too late. So, some real power. Score doesn't change though. On the BP scoreboard, Cowboys 6, Broncos 4, 11 minutes and a little bit more out from half time. Cowboys doing it tough, trying to get out of their red zone. Good defence by Broncos, driving them back. Another run. This time it's a. Who's up with it now? Seven of Cohen Hess is out there. And they go to the right side. They find a little bit more room out there, but taking the tackle is McKaylee. Doesn't go to ground, but he's been asked to go back by Brucky. So this will be the last. Under a bit of pressure, the Cowboys, they kick a midfield bob from their 30. Allowed to bounce. It bounces back to the Cowboys, but it's picked up by the Broncos, and down is that eastern touchline is Ezra Mam. He got out of one. That's what happens. You let a ball bounce. This time, Broncos have the ball now, just 20 metres out from the Cowboys' goal line. Are we about to see more points for the Broncos?
3: I think Mam's gone in.
2: Mam's on that left. We'll come back to that out ball, in ball there from Ben Hunt. There's another set restart. So Brisbane, will they make the most of this opportunity? 10 metres out to the right. Ben Hunt hands it on. Reece Walsh gives it away and they lose their footing. Katoni Staggs, 11 metres out. Tackle 3 coming up. Bullet pass away. First receiver Walsh. Now it's with Payne Haas. Straight and hard, takes 3 to stop him. They can't bring the big man down. He'll play it in front of the goalpost. Tackle 3, they go to the left, and Mam puts a little kick in early in the count, and knock on against Brisbane.
1: Yeah, referee's going to have a look at it here. Another little kick in behind the line.
7: And it's not knocked out.
1: So they're just going to check how it all unfolded. Shibasaki was flying through for the Broncos. Harvey Norman replay.
3: Neil and Lukey. Ooh, that's a huge play.
1: Big play to get back there in time.
8: Ball comes off initially.
1: What will they rule here, you think? Will they rule a knock-on from Lukey or not?
2: I'll have to have a look at it on the Harvey.
8: Comes forward off Skevet Shibasaki into the hands of the Cowboys defender in the in-goal area. We have a decision.
1: 20 metres.
2: You boys okay now, with boys, those sort of kicks on a tackle 3?
3: No, well, they caught him out. They almost scored.
1: Yeah. If you can get a result, or almost, you can't deny it, can you?
7: Yep.
1: It's obviously a tactic they've come into the game with.
3: Do you want some stats for Jack Daniels?
2: Love a Jack's
3: possession
2: stats.
3: Rate is favouring the Broncos at the moment. They're 55% completing at 82%. The Cowboys, they're completing at 80%, but they have made 2 line breaks for the Broncos zip.
2: Thank you for Jack Daniels. And Cowboys have the ball now. Talangi eventually will play it up around the halfway line, back to the middle. Is that McKaylee now with the ball? Yes, it is. He flips it out the back, picked up now by Clifford. He ventures up centre field and will take the tackle there by Carrigan. Cowboys on the Broncos 40-metre line, tackle 4. To the right they go, sending it out. They've got numbers out there if they can get it away, but covering across, Braden Burns loses his footing as the Broncos sliding defence picks him off. So this is the last tackle for the Cowboys. 25 out, that's where they kick their bomb from. Coming down around the post. I think a Cowboy has it, have they?
0: They're claiming a try. Cohen Hess is claiming a try, but he could be fibbing.
7: I believe there's a knock-on. I have no
1: idea. I've got no idea.
3: Jake Clifford caught the ball and then he stole it off him.
1: I don't think the referee's got any idea what happened here. Harvey Norman replay. Bomb went up.
8: Chase is onside.
1: Clifford's there. Cohen Hess is there. Cohen Hess brings it into Jake Clifford's head.
8: And it's a knock-on over the try line.
1: Knock-on decision.
2: Yeah, only at the death, though. He almost grounded that Cohen Hess after getting the ball off.
3: Excuse Clifford's head.
2: Clifford's head.
1: Stopped it with Clifford's head.
2: So it'll be denied. The voice of record-breaking referee Ashley Klein, who's in the bunker. And 6-4 the score. Cowboys over the Broncos. That won't change. 8.5 minutes out from half-time. On the Tui's clock.
9: Surrender!
2: So Broncos with possession now. 25 out from their own goal line. Stags with a little settling run up to their 30. Pass back on the inside. Is that Vaasemu? I think he's on there. Vaasemu. A whole lot about him. Carrigan now. Reece Walsh straightening up then with the ball. Is Xavier Willison. They can't get him to down the big unit. Tackle four, back to the middle. Carrigan gives it on. Hunt likewise. Walsh spins around, gets out of one. Goes from west to east. Now he goes from north to south. Gets the ball away. Ezra Mam is tackled. 4 metres out from the Cowboys goal line. Last play. Broncos floating pass. Terrible pass. And the Cowboys come up with possession.
1: Yeah, it just wasn't the play. Wait. Reuben Cotter, he's down in back play. He didn't even make it back to get onside. He's down with the trainer at the moment. He's got a cut. He's split on his forehead. Just over his eyebrow, it might be. But he didn't get back. Let's have a look at the Harvey Norman replay. Reece Walsh, remember we were asking about his buttocks?
2: It's fine.
1: It looks good.
2: Yeah, well, yes.
3: In diving for the tackle, he copped the boot of Reece Walsh as he was coming back up. Those runs, they hurt.
1: He's gone. HIA, Reuben Cotter.
3: You see it flick up here. Bang. Wooshka.
2: You haven't played footy unless you've got a scar under here.
3: Under your chin.
2: And a couple of zippers under your eyebrows. So, otherwise, you haven't played the game.
1: Well, lucky the boots are a bit softer these days, you would think, than the old studs.
2: Yeah, the old long metal ones.
1: Yeah.
2: Did you used to like putting them in as a kid when you
1: loved
2: were young?
1: Them. And you had that little turner.
2: Screw
1: them all in with.
2: Start to screw.
1: And then you'd walk on the concrete.
2: Then they get all sharp. Yeah, and the referee won't play.
3: Change room got a bit wet.
1: Slip over.
3: Feel a groin.
1: Does anyone still wear them?
3: The night boots that I used to have when I finished, they were half molded, half screw it, and you could just change the length of it.
1: Really?
3: So you'd make the back ones on your heel longer, and the front ones shorter. So it's a bit of science to it.
2: There you go. I'm sure our audience appreciate all that chat about, just in case the next time you're buying some boots. That can happen.
1: Chelsea's agreeing.
2: Over there, ladies. Yes, we're here from on stage. We are in a very big audience. Very big sound effects there, crowd effects for the audience here at Canterbury Leagues Club.
1: It is packed out.
2: Numbers have swollen.
3: Standing room only.
2: The Canterbury Bulldogs played earlier, and more have come for this match than we're in here. They're crammed in like sardines. Cowboys leading the Broncos 6-4. Under 7 minutes remaining until halftime on the Chewy's clock. So, as we said earlier, massive game for the Broncos. They simply have to keep winning all their games if there are any chance to make the eight. If they win them all, they'll finish on 32 points by my reckoning. It's a long way off just yet. Here's a good run, and almost finding his way through there was Jordan Rickey. Quick play, the ball picked up by Reece Walsh, and they get their kick in. It's a bomb. It'll come down 5 metres out. Underneath it is Drinkwater. Good footwork, but can't get out of the tackle there of the 5-team Mariner. Good metres through the middle now by Talangi. Earns a round of applause there from J-Moz here on stage. Cowboys, though, just under 6 minutes until half-time. neither side really asserting their stamp on this game as yet. Bronco, the Cowboys up by two.
1: Just an injury report for DP Reed Marnie. He's gone for the game, ruled out with that HIA.
2: Thank you. Well, that's coming to you from Townsville. I think he's got his sources up there. And Cowboys then, kicking from about 35 metres out. It's another bomb underneath it, no problem. Carapani, and a penalty.
3: That was silly. That was Reece Walsh, and you could see, I think it was Jeremiah Nene.
2: Penalty Cowboys.
3: Trying to come through and contest the footy, and then at the last second, you see Reece Walsh come into the screen and just knock him. He's claiming that he dived, but he definitely makes his way across.
1: No need for it.
3: Can't do it anymore.
1: They had it under control, didn't they? Mariner was there. He was going to take it comfortably.
3: Too early.
2: Penalty to the Cowboys.
1: Yeah, I can understand it.
2: Penalty to the Cowboys. Just describing what's happening. It's 10 metres out and pretty close to the centre. What do we call that? An escort play against the Broncos.
9: Scott!
2: We'll put the Cowboys up by four. Have they indicated what they're doing yet?
1: Yeah, they're taking the two, Chris.
2: They are taking the two, Chris.
1: They're going to take the two.
3: Let's hope Clifford's got his kicking boots on tonight, though. Because he can spray him.
1: I know. Was it Manly a couple of weeks ago?
3: It's drink water, sorry. It's drink water kicking.
1: It was Manly, wasn't it, a couple of weeks ago?
2: Yeah. Well, their strike away wasn't too crash hot either, from memory.
3: No.
2: Manly, on that occasion.
1: Oh, that one hurt, Chris.
2: They all hurt, Pig.
1: Especially in Golden Point at home.
2: Especially in Golden Point at home, you're right.
3: The little ones or the big ones?
2: Especially when you're on 999 wins as well.
1: Oh, really?
2: Yes.
1: Going into tomorrow?
2: And 499 at home. Yes, talking's overrated anyway. So Cowboys leading the Broncos at the break, 14 points to 4.
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2: 14 points to 4. The Cowboys leading the Broncos. And are we 40 minutes away from saying officially that the Broncos season is kaput? That's what they'll be...
3: Well, if they play like that in the first half, then yes.
2: Have you boys been in this position before at clubs and sort of back end of the season where you've got to win, say, the last six matches to play finals footy and it's must-win scenario?
1: Yep, takes it out of you.
3: Yeah.
1: Mentally? Takes it out of you. Yeah, oh, yeah. Because
3: you've
1: got to
3: play
1: be up.
3: A grand final
1: every week. You've got to be
3: before
1: up.
3: Before you even get to the final.
2: Yeah, yeah.
3: And you've got to get through with no injuries.
2: Yeah.
3: and get a couple of bounces go your way, a couple of results go your way.
1: It's tough, very tough. Yeah. And that's why you sort of say, well, the Broncos might get there. Well,
3: if they
1: got to win that. But then even if they get there, they're going to be probably cannon fodder.
2: On a separate issue, I've come without any little juice in my iPhone. So one of the audience members here, I'm not sure who, provided me with that spare cable. I appreciate
3: I think
2: the
3: you
2: charger.
3: Can wire power banks from here anyway.
2: Thank you very much. Whoever it
1: Mate,
2: was,
1: but you're probably you're probably the first person that I've met that doesn't have a charger in their car.
2: Well, no, I do have a charger in my car, but I didn't have the cable in the car on this instance, on this trip.
1: So where is it?
2: Oh, mate, have you seen my car?
1: No.
2: It might be in there somewhere.
1: Oh, are you one of those, are you?
2: I've got just lots of clothes.
3: He's got Maccas.

0: No.
1: What then? Describe it to
2: me. Okay. Towel, pool stuff, change of work clothes, training gear.
3: Your Tigers budgie smugglers.
2: My boots from football coach training, all that sort of stuff.
1: Why aren't they?
2: Is coming through here yet?
1: Why aren't they in your boots?
2: There isn't a boot full.
1: What's the boot full of?
2: I'm driving my mother's car at the moment. I had to put her in a nursing home and I'm borrowing her car, but it's full of her stuff in the back.
1: So where's your car?
2: My old car? In my driveway at home.
3: What type of car is your mum's car?
2: A little old, what is it, a little old Toyota...
3: Corolla.
2: Tiny one, no, smaller than that.
3: Yaris.
2: Yeah, it's like Fred Flintstone one. Yeah, Yaris, one of them. So I'm in that, but it's very economical. You know, the fuel shortages and that. It's just easier to get around and find parts and all that.
3: Are Manly just paying you, like, tickets or something?
1: Yeah, I know, what's going on?
2: Have you ever been through a divorce, boys?
3: No.
1: Okay. Oh, and I'm not planning on it.
2: 14 points. Well, be careful. 14 points to 4, or you too could be driving a Toyota Yaris when you're 55. Here is the restart then. And the Broncos, they kick things off. Smoke just starting to clear from the halftime fireworks. 14-4.
1: I think I'd rather ride an e-bike.
2: They go past me.
1: The Yaris.
2: That's another.
1: I'll take my risks with an e-bike.
2: The Cowboys up to their own 30 and beyond. A strong tackle there. Vasemu over the top. We'll keep pressing on that right edge. It's with Helam Lukey, who scored their opening try, the Cowboys. So it's 2-1 plus a penalty goal for the Cows. And Vyard is joining us, so we are coming from Canterbury Leagues Club, thanks to your local club. So Cowboys get to their kick from the halfway. It's a booming kick as well, and back there is Karapani. And he'll bring it back to his own 20. So a decent place to start your opening set on the end of that kick. And here's another good run from the other winger, Dean Mariner. So they're up to their 30-2. Middle of the ground they are. Reynolds skips. Oh, there's a good shot there. Ball and all. Who was that? Jeremiah Nene just picked up that Broncos player and into the turf. And a set restart to the Broncos. Carrigan, first receiver, gives it away. Reece Walsh with a left foot step and brought down by Reuben Cotter. Up to the 40. Quick play the ball. Scooped up there by Ben Hunt. They flick it alive. They keep it alive. Reece Walsh. Now it's to Shibasaki, and he is brought down. 18 metres out from the Cowboys' goal line. Broncos on the attack, back to the middle. A pedestrian there from Ezra Mann, and dropped it underneath to Ben Toldy. So this will be the last tackle for the Broncos. In good field possession, 12 metres out. Reece Walsh, short ball, and charging onto that Semu, brought down, loses the ball. Oh, 6 more tackles. That's unlucky for the Cowboys. And they've given a penalty away now.
4: It's 6 more because he plays at it and then he breaks down play. You do.
1: It was a forward pass. Yeah, I thought it was a forward pass as well at the line.
4: Challenging.
1: They got away with one there, but I'll tell you what, they've had it all go there. Hold on.
4: Captain's challenge.
1: Captain's challenge. Cowboys are challenging this.
4: We've got a...
1: Tice.
4: Yeah, we've got it coming into one. Cowboys are challenging, not played at.
1: Okay. So they're saying... And the tackler, he was originally the tackler on the Broncos player, Sonny Luke, it must have been. He's saying he didn't play at the ball at all. So he's trying to pick up. Luke goes for the offload. Sonny Luke's done nothing.
5: The ball's initially offloaded.
1: He doesn't even know the ball's there. It's only now he looks around.
5: The ball's initially offloaded by Brisbane. Just checking to see what happens with the ball after this point.
1: Is this Fa'a Semu?
2: Yes.
1: With the offload out the back.
3: Well, he gets pushed in the back by Reece Walsh as well.
1: Sonny Luke?
3: Yeah.
1: And then they both go to dive on the ball. Well, good luck with this one.
2: So Cowboys 14, Broncos 4.
1: There's a push in the back, 100%. J-Moz is right.
2: We've been looking at this one for a while.
1: This should be a penalty to the Cowboys.
5: Reece Walsh has pushed Sonny Luke. This is interference. Yeah. The challenge will be successful.
1: J-Moz, good pickup. Very good pickup there.

0: With it now is the three. Purdue goes back to the middle, driving their way. Oh, McKaylee. McKaylee went inches from scoring his first try. To the right they go. They stop and start. Drinkwater takes the tackle, a surrender play. So the Broncos will get a couple of extra seconds laying on top of him. Last tackle now, Cowboys. 12 metres out, crossfield kick from Clifford. Looking for his winger. Oh, taken by Murray. The Broncos, yep. But they've lost it.
1: Yep.
0: Dean Mariner has so lost that ball. I thought Cowboys would get another set.
2: Yeah, so
3: I thought Mariner knocked this on. I thought it was a contest, and he gets the hands to the ball first. But what about the footwork from Tom Chester?
2: The
3: left foot step, that was so sharp.
0: On a dime.
2: They didn't challenge it. We didn't get a Harvey Norman replay there to see.
0: So Broncos are led off for them, and they have the ball on their own 20-metre line. 14 points to 2. Cowboys leading Brisbane Broncos. Up to their 30. Broncos.
2: What's going on here? Burnsy, get the right lighting, please.
3: Have we got a model shoot going on here?
2: Really
0: let me describe this, because our listeners can't see what's happening here. Ezra Mam has the ball on the Cowboys 40. It's the last tackle. Reynolds puts a high bomb up. Brisbane coming through. Taken well by the Cowboys. And with it now is Murray to Lange.
2: That'll do me. I nearly had him Dewey'd out of here after looking at that. Fair dinkum, Levy.
0: Levy's
2: What's going on?
0: We've got to describe what's happening to our listeners. Levy's having a portrait photo taken here on the live set. Well, we are calling this. And the big fella, he's had some Chinese upstairs. And let's say he's heading home, and he's very much satisfied, Levy, tonight. Schmitty followed by the chicken cow man. Cowboys, now Reuben Cotter with a little burst of speed. He'll play it, last tackle, scooped up by Sonny Luke. They go to the left side, they put their kick up. It's going to come down about 5 metres out. Rhys Walsh does exceptionally well and breaks out of a tackle as well. Gives it to Dean Mariner in support, and Mariner has been floored 12 metres out from his own goal line. Pick.
2: This first, 6 minutes has been pretty entertaining, hasn't it? I know we haven't had points yet.
0: What, the portraits of Levy?
2: But no, oh, well, both. Levy getting his little photo taken there with his special lighting and all, but the game, it's opened up, hasn't it? Both teams.
0: 14-4, halftime score hasn't changed on the BP scoreboard. 6 minutes gone, second half on the 2 inch clock. Dummy half, Ben Hunt scoops it up, gives it to Carrigan. He heads across field looking for runners. No one was there. Takes the tackle under the weight of Jeremiah Nene. Last tackle from the halfway. It was Adam Reynolds puts up the bomb. They're not letting that one bounce. It comes down the throat of the Cowboys fullback. Links up now with the centre. He gets up and goes again. Tom Chester, let's wait for that left foot step. Where is it? There it is. But he slipped over in the process.
3: Still a nice start set for the Cowboys there. They've been outstanding, and he's been one of the danger men there, Tom Chester. I really like when him and Purdue are in the centres.
2: Centres, and they're attacking either
3: quick
2: side.
3: Quick play the balls, just get an early ball to them and let them do their thing.
2: Yep.
0: So Danae will play for the Cowboys on the Broncos 40-metre line. Tackle three it is. 14-4. The Cowboys up by 10 over the Broncos. Last chance saloon for Brisbane. They go to the right early. A little block play and good tackle, ball and all. Orgemet Shibasaki brought him down by the pants. Now getting the kick across for the Cowboys with Drinkwater. Beautiful take mid-flight. They throw it back. Cohen Hess picks up the ball. It is the last tackle. That's McKaylee, I think, with the ball. Gives it away. Nowhere to go. Chester dribbles one through.
2: Something was dangerous.
3: Yeah, well, they're saying that the player who went up for the ball here, I think it's Zach Labutt. You see the way he goes up for the ball. Tony Staggs doesn't make an attempt.
0: Whoa.
3: I mean, there's not much he can do, but
0: he's
2: makes contact.
3: Gets him in a dangerous position there. So
0: only just Tony Staggs.
3: I think they would take the 2 points here and go up by 12. Converted tries.
2: I think you're right. Slowly just keep chipping away at that, extending that lead.
0: Adam Reynolds is talking to the referee.

0: tries to grasp. He doesn't agree.
1: So we've ruled it that his left arm attempts to wrap, which is then a tackle in the air.
2: Well, him jumping into the
0: It was really minimal.
1: I'm going to explain to you.
0: Air contact by Katoni Stagg. If anything, he could have probably cradled and helped him from landing awkwardly, right?
3: Yeah.
0: But then you get pinged as well because you still made tackle with him in the air. So unlucky. Let's put that down. Unlucky to the Broncos, but as Piggy points out, this is a good opportunity now for the Cowboys. Are they opted to go to the two yet?
3: I think they are going for the two.
0: 14-4 ahead. The halftime score hasn't changed. And they are going for the two. 20 metres out, 15 metres in from touch. Cowboys then. Sometimes these aren't as easy as they look. Drinkwater moves in, strikes it, and it's good enough, raises the flags, and the Cowboys go ahead by a further two. It's Cowboys 16, Broncos 4, 10 gone second half on the continuous call.
4: Hey, Big Mark, time to update the wardrobe?
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6: Got a crowd there, Chris. 25,461.
0: Well, I thought you were talking about a live audience.
6: No, it's more.
0: Hey,
6: there's more here.
0: All right, so 16-4 Cowboys just creeping ahead. Time ticking away, half an hour remaining. Broncos need to save their season. The drums are beating in Townsville. Cohen Hess. Ooh, tackle three. Under the weight of Ben Hunt over the top, Payne Haas. Up beyond their 30 now. Simple one out play by the Cowboys. 15 short of halfway. Tackle four, grabbing the crossfield. Drinkwater looking to link up with his left edge centre and can't. This will be the last from the halfway line. It goes to Clifford. He puts in the kick. Chase is pretty good. Back there is Walsh. Holds his ground. Immediately heads towards the western touchline. And he's picked off there by Cohen Hess. And Walsh will play at 15 out from his own sticks. At 16-4, Cowboys over Bronx.
6: It was a nice kick there from Clifford on the last play. The nice little comeback there for the Cowboys off the back of the 2 points. Just putting the pressure back on the Broncos, making sure they complete their sets and make the Broncos bring this ball off their own goal line.
0: Ezra Mann will play the ball on the halfway line. Ben Hunt is standing wide. Inside ball. Payne Haas loses his footing. A few players have lost their footing up there in Townsville tonight. So last tackle, and Reynolds from 40 metres out sends the ball high. Coming through is Dean Mariner. Takes it well, but as soon as he landed, he was wrapped up there by, I think, Zach Labor. And so it'll be a turnover, and Cowboys now have it, and they get just outside their own 10.
6: Looks like Billy Walters might be coming on. J-Moz and I were just questioning whether he'd get on tonight. He looks like he might be the last interchange player for the Broncos.
0: So pretty much three number nines in that squad then, huh?
6: Yeah.
0: Walters and Pakes and...
3: Well, they need to play footy. They need to have as many spine members or ball players out there. And I think it's like I said, last roll of the dice, they need to get him out there.
0: Whoa. Big shot on Reuben Cotter there. Who landed that?
3: Xavier Willison.
0: Xavier Willison, and he was at marker and put pressure on the kicker. I love seeing that when forwards are gassed, but they've still got the presence of mind to pressure kickers and things like that, even though they are almost running on empty. A change being made, so Billy Walters with the subs card in his hand on the touchline, about to come on for his first game of the season after returning via Q Cup from an ACL injury. I've never done them, but I've seen plenty of guys making that long road back in rehab. So well done, Billy Walters. 16-4, 27 remaining, coming off Ben Tolte, and I think he's getting some medical treatment as well. He's going up the tunnel, Tolte. On the halfway line, last tackle, boom, a big high bomb that's got to be a leg. Oh, there's the mistake they were looking for. Braden Burns, it slips through his fingertips, and the Broncos now will get the ball inside the Cowboys' red zone.
6: He never looked comfortable under that one whatsoever. Braden Burns, he's had a pretty good night tonight up until this, but once that booming bomb went up,
0: you could hear it.
6: Yeah, oh, he just didn't want a bar of it.
3: Yeah, could this be the turning point for the Broncos, their first sniff that they have inside the Cowboys' red zone?
0: Could well be. How long we got? Oh, heap of time. 26 minutes remaining. Scrum, centre field, 10 out. Loosened feet, Bronx. Reece Walsh talking to his outside men. Picked up by Hunt at lock. Gives it to Walsh on the right. Straightening up now is Katoni Staggs. Tackled 9 metres out. Slow play the ball to the open side. Reynolds to Walsh. No look past Haas. Three in the tackle. Over the top, Cohen Hess. Six more tackles. Messing around there. The markers for the Cowboys. So Broncos have another six. Carting it forward, Jordan Ricci. 10 metres out, tackle one. Hunt at dummy half. Block play, Reynolds. Dummies in, out the back. Walsh, another block play. Here's Ezra Mann. He can see the line. He reaches out. And Ezra Mann goes in to score.
6: Oh, it's a nice try for the Broncos. And it's exactly what they needed to get themselves back into the game. Off the back of the penalty, off the back of the six to go. They're able to make them pay. The error from Braden Burns. We see it here. Harvey Norman replay. Reynolds goes across field onto Reece Walsh. Out the back to Ezra Mann. Jesus, a poor defence there. Broncos, Cowboys players coming out of the line. Burns came out of the line. Chester couldn't get him. Weaves in between defenders. Goes open for the Broncos. And they are right back in this game.
3: Yeah, huge moment there for the Broncos. And in the first half, it looked like Ezra Mann was going to come off with that right shoulder injury, but tested out here, gets a nice fend on Perdue, straight in his sternum and bounces off. But I spoke about their missed tackles at half time and something they needed to improve. Well, they just missed three there to concede a try now, and that gives the Broncos a bit of momentum, and we've seen what they can do when they get a little sniff.
0: So J-Moz was posing the question only a matter of moments ago. Is this the turning point? Well, certainly looks like it might be as Reynolds moves in, curls it around, adds the extra two. Cowboys 16, Broncos 10. Giddy up, here they come.
2: Hey, big man, time to update the wardrobe?
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5: at Lowe's.
0: 16 points to 10. Who wins this now, boys? Oh, is it 23, 24 to play?
6: Still plenty of time, yeah. Chris. Still plenty of time.
0: Who wins?
3: Ask in 10 minutes.
0: Okay, I will.
6: Ask me in about 24 minutes.
0: Oh, shit. Oh, 24 minutes. Oh, yeah. Is that one of your...
6: How good's that? He's having a little...
0: It might be a shardy.
6: I saw Big Petro there as well before.
3: I'll tell you what, he put him away, Petro.
6: Oh, Jesus.
0: So here now, Broncos then. They're set after scoring points. 16-10, they trail. Carrigan will play it on his own 10. Defence is very strong. Cowboys up off their line really quick. Tackle two. Bronx still to get outside their 10-metre line. They shift it wider. Oh, hello. Tackle two. Reynolds kicks from his 10. Finds his winger. And away goes Mariner. Down the eastern touchline. It's tackle two. He kicks it back in field. Broncos are coming. Oh! Ezra Mann knocks on 3 metres out from the Cowboys' goal line.
6: Oh, there's about four Broncos players all around the football. I'm not sure he needed to stick the arm out. Have to have a look at the Harvey Norman replay. It's a great tactic, the kick across field, then the kick back infield. Walters is there, Mam's there. Oh, yeah, he probably had to play at it to have a crack, but he couldn't control it. The missed opportunity there. Oh, look at the anguish on Michael Maguire's face. He knows it's a missed opportunity.
0: Well, desperate times call for desperate measures. I'm not so sure about kicking inside your own 10 on tackle two coming out of danger.
7: Well, that's it. That's confidence, isn't it? Adam Reynolds, he sees it. He sees the space.
0: I love it.
7: And he believes that he can execute the kick.
3: What it's also going to do now is it's going to make their spaces widen out because they're going to be wary of the kick, which allows them to try and play through them.
0: And what it also says is, you know what, Cowboys, we are going to do anything to keep our season alive, whether it's unorthodox, who cares? They're down by six, 22 to play, 16-10, Cowboys in front of Bronx. Tackle four, Cowboys with it. Up over the halfway line, Chester will go to ground over the top three Broncos players. McKaylee comes off, last tackle, Clifford from 40 metres out from the Broncos line, puts in the kick underneath it, Dean Mariner, and he'll take the tackle on his own 10-metre line.
6: Yeah, it was a nice sort of reply there from the Cowboys. Nice to kick in behind the line, make the Broncos bring the ball off their goal line. But as J-Moz said, off the back of that kick, as we see them move the football, it's going to open up the space for him. Here we see Shibasaki go through some of that space and get on the front foot.
0: Tackle three, Broncos with it, up over their 30, going for a run now is Carapani. 8 metres his own side or halfway. Tackle four, gets up and plays it. They go down the short side. A driving run, good metres though. Real good metres when they explore these edges. And Willison it is, he'll get to his feet and play it. Last tackle, Broncos, 40 metres out. Up she goes from Reynolds. It's not a spiral one. It's coming sort of end over end and no problem back there. Scott Drinkwater did well. Took the bomb and found the turf.
6: Yeah, he did a great job there. There's a fair bit of pressure.
0: Nah,
6: I think it was Laybutt, wasn't it?
0: Yeah.
6: I think Zach Laybutt took that one. Nonetheless, it's an important take. This is a fair bit of pressure from the Broncos chasers. Now it's on the Broncos. They're going to try and force an error and get back into this contest.
0: Griffin Neame up to their 30. Cowboys with the ball. Tackle four. Still through the middle channel. Now they try and link up on the left edge. Nene, nowhere through. Last tackle. He's been flattened. Been flattened by Katoni Staggs.
3: He got twisted awkwardly in the tackle here, Chris. I don't think there's too much they could have done to avoid this.
0: But he's laying on his back. Nene, still.
6: Much in it?
0: Head slam?
3: No. I think he's complaining that he got twisted.
0: Oh, yeah, didn't look awkward, didn't it? His leg got twisted underneath him. I think he's okay, hopefully. It did look awkward.
1: Yep. Yep, I went plain on. Yep.
8: Yeah, they're going to play on.
1: Do you need a doctor, mate? Don't need a doctor. All right, we'll play the ball in here or last.
8: Yep, you're going to play the ball.
1: It's all accidental. Right, no, wait on. Jason, no, Jeremiah.
0: 16-10, Cowboys leading Broncos, exactly 20 minutes remaining on the Tui's clock. Broncos must win. Simple as that.
1: Jake, last. Jeremiah, okay, time on. Hold, Billy. Go.
0: And they will play it on his own 40-metre line. Last tackle goes back to Clifford, I think there was, and he sends it down deep. Walsh is back there on his own 10. Shoots the ball across to his other winger, Carapani.
1: Jackson,
0: and Carapani will play the ball. 28 metres out from their own goal line, the Broncos. Shibasaki now pokes his head through the other side. 11 metres short of halfway. He's grabbing at his right knee, which is already heavily strapped. Shibasaki's gone. He's hit the deck in back play and rolling around in pain. In back play, so ref says play on. Standing wide, Reynolds, dummies in, gives out. Reece Walsh straightens up. Oh, he's copped a little clip around the chin, has Reece Walsh. So he wants the bunker to look at this while he slowly gets to his feet and plays. No, he's still on his knees. The crowd don't like it. Shibasaki is assisted from the field. He's gone for the night and perhaps the season.
6: I think he's quick to rule him out.
0: Well, yeah, well, let's hope he's not, but he could be. Certainly, if they don't pull something out in the next 19 minutes, Shibasaki limping off either knee or ankle. Broncos get their kick away, Drinkwater underneath it, and stays in the field of play only just because he was sliding back towards his own in goal. Now it's with Talangi, and he does well, but he only gains another 2 metres. Look at this Broncos defence. Oh, I hate to be doing this sort of stuff. Tackle 3, they're 8 metres out from their stripe. And the Broncos are loading up to come again. Off the line quickly.
3: Leibart's gone as well here by the looks of things.
0: Wait, well, we've lost a little bit of reception there. Just outside their own 10. Cowboys with the ball. Taking the tackle, Leibart. You're right, he gets to his feet. He's found the turf. He's gone down, Leibart. It's either a right knee or right ankle. There's the clearing kick. Broncos will get the ball. Back from their own 30. And taking the tackle now is Dean Mariner.
6: Yeah, but they've earned the right now, haven't they? With that defensive set, they aimed up, they front-loaded with their D there, and now they've been able to start this set of six just over their 40-metre line. A great opportunity here for the Broncos.
0: The man submits in that tackle by Griffin Neame. On the halfway line, middle of the ground, they play it. So Billy Walters is assuming the role of dummy half. He's in there now. Middle of the ground, back to the west. Hunt goes into the line. Short ball, but Xavier Willison had no way to go. Almost incidental or simultaneous impact when he took the ball and took the collision. Broncos on the last, get the bomb away. Drinkwater safe. Breaks out of a tackle. Goes for a scamper. Midfield exploring and tackled by Katoni Staggs. 23 metres out from their own line. So Cowboys, they survive the assault, but the Broncos, they need more points. Still plenty of time. Nene breaks through the other side into open pasture. Walsh comes across. Nene takes a tackle, loses the ball. Walsh picks it up. Walsh skirts down the touch
3: fight.
0: Walsh goes into touch. He has taken the advantage. Cowboys will get another set of six.
7: What's he thinking? What is he thinking, Reece Walsh? It's a Cowboys ball. As soon as he evaded that first defender from the Cowboys and kept going, his advantage was all over. Harvey Norman replay. Nene goes through the Broncos defence, gets to Reece Walsh, changes the football over so he can palm him. But as he goes to ground, he loses the ball. Walsh picks it up. He goes down the touchline. Oh, he put his foot on the line, didn't he not?
3: I'm not sure.
7: Oh,
3: first geez.
7: If they challenge that, they might get a result, but it might be too late.
3: They've lost their challenge, haven't
7: have they?
3: In the first half. Reece Walsh pushing the back.
7: That was the Cowboys. Yeah.
0: So 16-10, Cowboys lead, 15 and a half minutes remaining. Cowboys on the attack. 25 metres out from the Broncos goal line. Middle of the ground, tackle 2, drifting across field, now straightening. It's with, I think that's Talangi. 15 out from the Broncos goal line. Gets to his feet slowly and will play the ball. Back to the middle they go. Now Taumalolo. 3 in the tackle, chops him around the knees. 10 metres out. Sonny Luke at dummy half. Options right and left. They go right. Straightening up. Is there no way through for Jackson Purdue? He'll take the tackle. Still 10 metres out. This is the last play, Cowboys. Middle of the ground, they go to the left. Clifford treads the needle. Nene coming through. Being grounded by Katoni Staggs for Brisbane.
7: Yeah, Staggs gets it, grounds the football. I think he initially grounded it anyway, but then he went late and just to make sure. Harvey Norman replay. Great little kick in behind the line.
3: Well, he was playing fullback there. Reece Walsh was...
7: Walsh must have swapped with him. Yeah. Must have swapped with him for a set of six there.
0: Time is running out for Brisbane.
3: This has been one of the only times that the Cowboys have been inside the red zone for most of this second half.
0: Short drop out from the Broncos. Doesn't go 10. Penalty Cowboys.
3: That's
0: the Brisbane player.
3: Two, that hit the player. So that's a proper penalty.
7: That's a proper penalty in front. I'll take the 2 here. Extend their lead out 18-10.
0: Yeah. Short drop out to describe it. Didn't go 10, but it bounced up and hit a Broncos player. Penalty Cowboys. 16-10 could soon become 18-10.
3: Well, I was going to say, at what stage do the Cowboys start thinking field goal? you take the point while it's there, get yourself a converted try ahead, and then they still have to get another point. But this will take them up by eight. This is a huge moment.
9: You're on it, Scott.
10: Absolutely. Shibasaki, is he?
7: You ruled him out forever.
3: He was gone
7: He's
3: for the
7: running
3: season.
7: Up and down the sideline.
10: I did not.
7: You did.
10: If you want to go
3: You
10: back,
3: said that is his season.
7: Check the tapes.
10: See what I'm dealing with here?
7: Check the logger tapes.
10: And they won't let me get a word in. They gang up, check the tapes. Just, and see, he can't stop.
3: Just so you know, he has a stop. History of doing this.
10: And so do you.
7: Going off early.
3: Going off early.
10: Getting a word in. Check the tape. You will hear the word and could possibly be gone.
3: You declared Para had won when they were 14 up with 7 to go against the Panthers, and the Panthers came back and won.
7: Thanks for that one.
10: Anyway, for the benefit of our listening audience, I'm going to keep describing this match. 18 points to 10, Cowboys leading the Broncos. 12 and a half minutes remaining. Shibasaki is running freely on the touchline. Thank goodness for him.
9: On you, Ben.
7: Beep, beep, beep. You're in reverse, my friend.
10: There's a beautiful gap there. We could have thrown a sting in. Anyway, here's the restart. 18-10. Taumalolo bringing it back from the restart at speed. And he's met in a solid collision by Carrigan and Jordan Rickey. Down by 8. Penalty, Cowboys. Inside the 10 against Bronx.
7: Yeah, well, that doesn't help the Broncos, does it? An early penalty there, head-eye tackle. Not too much in. I think Ben Tolte on Nene just clips him underneath the chin there, but it's a penalty.
10: Chinny chin chin, can't do it.
7: They just can't do it anymore. So through Clifford, Cowboys will take this penalty tap 40 metres off their own goal line.
10: So three penalty goals they've added, haven't they?
7: Yeah.
10: Cowboys.
9: Hey, get up. 10.
10: 11 and a half minutes remaining of the Broncos season in terms of making finals football. Obviously still have to play next week. Oh, look, he's out there.
7: Shibasaki's back on the field.
10: And that is brilliant news for Shibasaki. Brilliant news.
7: You had him gone for the year.
10: I did say he could be gone for the year, correct. Cowboys with the ball. Straightening up now is Helam Lukey. And he'll be tackled. The crowd are coming back into it. Knock on. Lukey is knocked on. Broncos will get possession.
7: They're going to challenge this, are they? Yes,
9: last
7: they
9: tackle
7: are.
9: Last tackle four. Cutler's challenge. Cowboys are challenging the ruling of knock on.
7: Well, it's Helam Lukey in the tackle. He's going to get to his feet to play the football.
3: He's done a pretty good job tonight, the referee.
7: Yeah, he hasn't been too bad. Harvey Norman replay.
11: Helam Lukey just loses possession of the ball. The challenge is unsuccessful.
7: Why would he think that he was ever going to get that?
3: Why wouldn't you keep a challenger up your sleeve with 11 minutes to go?
7: But there's no one on him. That was ridiculous. He's lost his license. He won't be challenging again.
3: They could bite them here.
7: Well, the only thing is at least it's given them a breather. 10 minutes 51 remaining. Probably got to defend, what, five, maybe six sets of six to finish this one off.
3: Yeah, six.
10: So Broncos win the scrum and they have possession just outside their own 20. 18-10 on the BP scoreboard. Just under 11 minutes remaining on the Tui's clock. Broncos going wide early in the tackle count. And they'll get the ball up to their 30-metre line. Playing it back to the middle. Brent Hunt goes in at acting half. They'll throw everything at the Cowboys, but they need to score twice now. Broncos, they go right, runners running through the line, ball, bad pass, they've lost about 20 metres. They'll get a penalty though.
7: Talungi took him out, took Staggs out there. If Talungi had got his eyes up, he almost could have taken the intercept. The ball actually went past to Tony Staggs to the winger. But Talungi only had eyes for Staggs and he's given away a penalty.
10: So Broncos, if you're good enough, well, here is your opportunity. They start their set on the halfway line exactly. Just under 10 minutes remaining. They go wide very early. Straightening it up is Willison. So they tapped over near the eastern touchline, spread it across to the western touchline and made about 6 metres on that play. Ben Hunt with a forward pass to Carrigan. Referee said OK. Carrigan will play the ball. Back to the left, straight play by Rhys Walsh to Payne Haas, and good tackle made by Jeremiah Nene. Tackle two. They come to the left. On tackle two, and Walsh threads in a kick. It's in the end goal and shadowed over the dead ball line by Sonny Luke.
7: What a play from Sonny Luke to get back
3: Huge play because
7: Drinkwater was actually involved in the line and he was busy there. Harvey Norman replay. Sonny Luke realises this. He gets back there. Shepherds the ball over the dead ball line. Seven tackle set for the Cowboys.
10: So let's see where they finish on the back of this seven tackle set. Up by eight. Broncos need to score twice. Under 9 minutes remaining. Tick, tock, tick, tock.
7: Are you on it?
10: I do have a count actually, but I don't go in on it. No.
7: Really?
10: Yeah, I think
7: how old are you?
10: 50.
7: How old are you? And you've got a tick tock.
10: Cowboys with the ball. Taumalolo over halfway line.
3: You surprise us
7: every week.
10: Well, you know, got to keep abreast of what NRL clubs are doing on their TikTok accounts these days.
3: Yeah, but
10: good stuff, actually.
3: Doesn't mean you have a personal one.
10: I do. I'm sure I do.
7: What's the username?
10: Don't know. Cowboys with the ball. Listeners don't care. Last tackle. They go for a run. They've lost the ball. Picked up by
12: first
10: Brisbane.
12: One second one. It's going to be a changeover. Play the ball here, Broncos. Double knock on.
10: Double knock on. Under 8 minutes remaining.
7: Chris, underscore, what do you think?
3: Wazza.
7: Wazza.
10: Sure, let me try and like cut all the time. We can do that full time if you really want to go into what's on my toe. Broncos with the ball, Willison. One-handed pick up by Billy Walters. Gives it away to Ezra Mam. And he's tackled by Lukey. Broncos 42 metres out. They're not giving up, but they need to score twice. Standing wide, Ben Hunt. Carrigan hits and spins. Wrestled to the ground by Taumalolo. Tackle four. Back to the left channel. Mam double pumps and gives the ball. It's been taken by a Cowboy. I thought he dropped that ball, the Cowboys. A bit of a let-off there for them. And Braden Burns goes for a run.
7: The referee missed that. Yes. But he's trying to get back on side.
3: I thought he... Chest had knocked on the ball when he went to get up.
7: Yeah, well, here's the Harvey Norman replay. That's play on. Chester gets it. And then as he was getting up to play the football, well, it should have been a penalty, really.
3: Yeah.
7: Should have been a penalty, but anyway.
10: Six and a half remaining on the Tui's clock. 18-10. Cowboys leading Broncos on the BP scoreboard. Taumalolo again with a run. He's put in a headlock by Payne Haas. Two of the biggest units in the game. Although Haas has got about 4 inches on him.
12: Time on, last tackle. So, go.
10: Height-wise.
7: In height.
10: Cowboys left and they put their kick in. Drinkwater goes high. Oh, look at that. Spectacular. But he's come down hard, the Broncos winger. He's heading the turf. Mariner.
7: It's got to be a penalty. It's got to be a penalty to the Broncos.
10: Oh, I was concerned for Dean Mariner's welfare there.
7: Harvey Norman replay. Oh, no, they might be going up for the ball.
12: They're coming back to zero. Captain's challenge.
10: They've both come out of it.
12: Yep.
10: Worse for wear.
12: Challenging for
3: on first glance, it looked like a penalty.
7: Yeah, it did.
12: Helam.
7: Helam's on report. You're going to have a look. Mariner goes up.
13: Clear all aspects of play. It's a contest for
7: the
13: ball.
7: They're both going up.
13: Players.
7: It's a contest. Let's play on.
13: The ball is then knocked on by Brisbane.
7: I'm happy with that. I can understand it.
13: Successful.
10: I'm happy with the loyalty being shown by our live auditorium audience here tonight.
7: Geez, they're solid.
10: I know.
7: Solid.
10: Not one of them have left the room.
7: Standing room only tonight. Standing room only.
10: It's bloody warm out there. They're packed in like sardines here at the Canterbury Lions Club, thanks to your local club.
7: Yep.
12: All right,
7: it's unbelievable.
10: Just goes to show these continuous call team anniversary road shows, they really draw the big crowds in. Shot away to Michael Maguire in the Broncos coach's box. I wonder what the press conference will be like for Madge should this score remain unchanged.
7: What do you do?
10: I know.
7: What do you do? Yeah. But I tell you what, if the Cowboys get home, won't their fans go mad being able to end the Broncos season?
10: Yep.
3: Ooh, yeah.
7: Send them packing.
10: We'll do our player of the match pretty soon as well for Sonali Sports.
7: Just having another look at the replay there.
10: I was concerned with Mariner's head the way it hit the turf. But
7: it looks like he's gone off for a HIA, Chris.
10: I think you've got to. It was a spectacular take, and they both came out of it. It was almost a mid-air collision. So coming on is Var Semu, who, what's going on the right pick and swing?
7: Oh, well, how big is he?
10: Yes,
7: that's another one, isn't he, Va'a Semu?
3: He plays in front row.
7: Huge.
3: Put him on the wing.
10: So Cowboys have it, and well, one last score now, and that's very much good night, Broncos. They're on the attack, full set to play with, and Nene will play it 10 metres out once he's allowed to get up by Carrigan. Now he is. The open side goes to Clifford at first receiver. Inside ball for Taumalolo. He's tackled 9 metres out. Tackle 3. Open side. Deep miss Clifford. Inside ball Lukey. Good tackle made around the knees there by Semu. First marker Payne Haas. Dummy half. Dummies open. Goes short side. They evade one tackle and eventually take the third. Purdue, I think that is with the ball now. 5 metres out. They go down the short side. A trick play by the Cowboys. Broncos are awake to it. And they carry the player, Tom Chester, in touching goal.
7: I just want to see this. Nice little short side play. But Ezra Ramam, he was awake to it. Carapani as well. They catch Chester and take him over the line. The only thing I was thinking there is that a 7 tackle set now? Because they took him dead in goal.
10: So 4.5 minutes.
7: Not the smartest play, really. Would have been better off just to run it over the side.
10: Oh! There's Taumalolo coming out of the line to put a big shot on Xavier Willison.
7: At the rim, Trucks, half tackle.
10: Here they go, Broncos. Almost last throw of the dice. Not going to leave anything in the tank. Carrigan, ball out the back. It's been tacked. I think it's 6 more, Brisbane.
9: Hey, easy. It's a knock-on, Jason. It's going to be a scrum. Broncos. Clock is on.
10: Broncos, scrum, loose and feed. Just under 4 minutes remaining. They have to score twice. And the scrum will pack 30 metres out from the Cowboys' goal line.
7: Well, this is their last opportunity, Chris. They're going to get one. If they get one in this set of six, it'll make it interesting.
10: Oh, yeah.
7: The Broncos have got players that can make you pay in that last.
10: Oh, yeah, baby.
7: They can find something.
10: Come on, Bronx.
7: Don't touch the sets.
10: Don't touch the dial.
7: Don't you go anywhere.
10: Ball away. Shibasaki, what a recovery from him it's been. He'll play the ball. 25 metres out. They must score in this set. They must score. They're down by 8 points. And then they've got to go again. Reynolds dummies in, goes himself, and runs into the shoulder of Griffin Neame. Tackle 3. 10 out from the Cowboys' goal line. Carrigan first receiver. Payne Haas almost through. Payne will take the tackle. 3 metres out. Quick play the ball. Billy Walters. Oh, double pump.
9: First
10: ball goes to ground.
9: Off the Cowboys knock on.
10: Off the Cowboys. Broncos get another set of six.
7: Yeah, they'll get another set here, but the Cowboys, they'll know they just need to defend these 6 tackles and it'll be game over. And they'll be taking the 2 competition points tonight. On that occasion, the ball was knocked down. Looks like they've got the time off now. 2:44 remaining. Last opportunity, last roll of the dice for the Broncos tonight.
3: Yeah, they've just got to stay calm here, the Cowboys. Trust their processes defensively and come up with a stop.
10: Defending the scrum, the winger Carapani. Billy Walters picks it up and gives it to Reynolds. He steps back into traffic and Reynolds is brought down 8 metres out from the goalpost. Walters, dummy half. Left pass to Reece Walsh and picked it off his boots. Did well, did Walsh. 3 metres out. They must score here, but then it's probably even then too late. They come to the left. Reynolds, dummies in. Cowboys defence up on him quickly. And Helam Lukey puts him in a bear hug. Six more tackles, though, for the Broncos. They were inside the 10. They go to the right. Mesra Mann, here's a very good run. 5 metres out now. Broncos on the attack. Walters goes into dummy half. Ricky will play the ball. A blow. Oh, smacked is the first. Va'a Semu ran into a brick wall there in Cowboys jerseys. They go back to the short side. Touched by the Cowboys, I think. It's with Katoni Staggs. Pushes out of one. Comes back centre field. Pushes out of two. And Staggs will take the tackle. 2 metres out from the goal line. Tackle four. Plays the ball. Standing deep is Walsh. A block play to Reynolds. Harbour Bridge pass. Away to Carapani. Cover defence too good. Braden Burns, well done. Last tackle. Away we go. Three pass shift. Reece Walsh, long ball, now Staggs, 3-on-1, oh, they've knocked it on, with the try line at their mercy, and a try goes begging, and ladies and gentlemen, with 1 minute left on the clock, that is now the end of the Broncos finals aspirations.
7: Yeah, game over now, well done to the North Queensland Cowboys. You thought they might have had an opportunity here, the Broncos, they just couldn't control the football. Is that Ben Hunt down the touchline? Yeah. The old Benny Hunt, he was on the wing then. He wanted the football. But well done. The Cowboys will see this one out, you'd think, from here.
10: Yes, indeed. So Cowboys have it. We're counting down. Down Malolo. Time for the continuous call teams. Player of the match shortly. We'll give you those three players who are in the running. Whether in New South Wales or Queensland, be one of the first callers through on the prize line as Griffin Neame takes the tackle. That prize line, 1-300-722-873. I guess our live studio audience can also ring that prize line. I'm not sure of the fine print. First caller will get the first choice of three players and so on. Then when we announce the player of the match, the caller who has that player will win a special continuous call team limited edition 40th anniversary jersey, and that is all thanks to Sonali. Sonali Sports, proudly Australian owned. They have you covered for all your sporting apparel. Ready when you are, Sonali Sports. Gear up for performance. Piggy, 20 seconds on the clock. Sonny Luke going off for assessment. And J-Moz too, actually. You've given them through to me. Who are your three players in the running?
3: I'm going to change that last one. Helam Lukey, Braden Burns, and Scott Drinkwater.
10: Helam Lukey, Braden Burns, and Scott Drinkwater. Get to that prize line now. 1-300-722-873. As the clock counts down, and there is full time in Townsville. North Queensland Cowboys, little brother, sending big brother packing in terms of making the finals in 2026. Broncos coach Michael Maguire is looking on. It was a very steep mountain that they had to climb, needing to win about 7 or 8 straight to knock on the door of the finals. And now, unfortunately, I'm pretty sure I'm right in saying it is mathematically impossible for them to do it. The Cowboys send the Broncos packing in Townsville full-time, 18 points to 10.
3: Yeah, they'll look back on this season with a lot of regret. The Broncos, they just haven't been in the contest for a lot of the season. Yes, they've had injuries, but they're ill-disciplined and their error rate throughout the year has really hurt them, and the fact that they gave away so many leads in a lot of their games and couldn't run them down like they did at the back end of last season. They only have themselves to blame, and now they miss out on finals altogether.
10: I guess, J-Moz, in the broader context, it's such a big club, right?
3: Huge.
10: And success is just expected. They're the biggest club in, let's say, the world, right? So when you don't make the finals, you can understand Broncos fans being bitterly disappointed.
3: Oh, the pitchforks will be out for Madge, no doubt.
10: Will they? Already are, probably in some quarters.
6: They're just going to get through the end of the season now and try and finish it off the best way they can and regroup and go again next year.
10: So Cowboys then, they put a 4-point break on the chasing Manly Seagulls. I think are just behind them in ninth position. So even more crucial, I guess, that Manly can pick up a win tomorrow.
3: Yeah, it's a huge game for Manly.
10: At 4 points Park against
3: And a huge game for the Sharks too, because they're trying to eye off that second position now.
10: Absolutely, absolutely. I wonder what's going through the minds of these Broncos players now. I mean, they know they've left their run too late. And yeah, I know they've had a horrid run with injuries, but if you dig deep enough, most clubs have lost.
3: Everyone's had injuries this year.
10: Yeah. Yeah,
3: everyone's
10: in key positions as well, right? Like, and they're a club that have the biggest nursery in the country, let's say. And in terms of pathways and developments, they should be able to cope better than most clubs in terms of next man up and others coming through. But I tell you what, it's also a very ageing roster. When you look at some of their plays. All right, let's go back to Townsville now and hear from Scott Drinkwater, the Cowboys fullback. Maybe not. We might have a bit of a glitch there, so let's not go back to Townsville. Let's stay right here in the comfort of the Canterbury Leagues Club with our Birmingham Live Studio audience here.
3: I'll tell you, I'll give Sonny Luke a wrap tonight.
6: Yeah.
3: I thought he was great. Obviously, he didn't feature in the 3-2-1s, but he came on pretty early for Reid Marnie and had to stay out there for a very long time. And a huge play at the end there where he covered for Scott Drinkwater and covered and came up with a 7-tackle set off the back of him getting there. If he's not there, they might score. And that was with about 5 or 6 minutes to go.
10: He's a player. Adam Reynolds, what's his future then?
3: He's retiring at the end of the year.
10: And Ben Hunt?
6: He's going round again.
3: Yes, and they've signed Dane Gagai.
6: Yes.
10: All right. You were talking about Scott Drinkwater. Let's hear from him now.
14: I thought the resilience you showed throughout, particularly in that second half, I thought it was a massive play Jakey Clifford come up with on Reece Walsh run down the sideline. I just want to sort of run me through sort of his last 2 weeks. Obviously had the disappointment of being left out of the side last week, but then I thought the way he reacted tonight was outstanding.
15: Oh, if anyone knows the roller coaster, it's Jake Clifford, so he's used to it. Look, he was disappointed. Tough time last week for him, obviously not getting picked, but you know, got picked again this week, and then Tommy goes down, so Jack moves back in half. But yeah, look, that was a big play by him. I thought even just Jack's chasing back when Ezra dropped it off that kick, putting a bit of pressure on him, was a big play as well. So yeah, look, that were big plays, and happy for Clifford to come back and get a try and play really well.
16: And Scotty, it's Cooper, well done on the victory. You mentioned about his try. That run from Braden Burns that steamrolled Reece Walsh just before halftime. Talk to me about the intensity of the crowd and the atmosphere in that moment, because basically that got you the victory.
15: Yeah, big play from Burnsy. Can't underestimate him. He's extremely strong and got great feet. So, you know, come up with a big play there. Crowd was going nuts. We're going nuts right on halftime. But the crowd was electric tonight. It always is. The best game of the year. Unfortunately, it's my last one, really, for the 4X Derby. So I'm going to miss them because they're so much fun. But, yeah, no, big play.
16: And what about no Dearden for a couple of weeks at least? So what were the things that you liked about the spine and particularly the halves that gives you confidence there's a few more wins leading to September?
15: Yeah, I just thought we ran the ball. Just taking the line on once fatigue comes in the game, just making sure we run the ball because, you know, good things are happening off the back of it. You know, Sonny's coming on and being dangerous. So, yeah, look, those things are important for us. I still feel like we can probably find a bit more points in the field and just run a little bit more shape and just move the boys around a bit. But tonight probably wasn't one of those games the way it went. And we kept taking the two, so we give them, you know, a breather and, yes, had to find a bit more fatigue again. But, yeah, looking forward, just, yeah, a bit more framework.
17: Well, Scott, if this is your last Queensland Derby, 4X Queensland Derby, make sure that you go and grab an ale and enjoy it, because it certainly was one to enjoy.
15: Bonnie, we've got a 5-day turn. I'm filthy.
17: No rest for the wicked. You guys are in the eight. Yeah.
15: Thank you. Thank you.
17: Scott Drinkwater there already just looking at what
10: Scotty
17: the future
10: Drinkwater
17: holds.
10: Talking to Foxley, Scott Drinkwater. A short turnaround, 5-day turnaround. Vonnie was just saying maybe you can have a couple of sherbets.
7: Oh, not good, the old 5-day turnarounds.
3: Not a chance in the world.
10: Come on, did you really obey those rules, pig? The 5-day turnaround. No, thank you. Thank you for being
7: probably on. Probably not. I can't remember.
10: Thank you for being on. Probably. But, all right, let's go back to Townsville, shall we? Again, thanks to Fox League and hear from Jason Tumalo.
18: Part of the winning side, but, yeah, tonight was no different. It was tough right from the start. We knew, you know, us guys in the middle were going to have our hands full playing against guys like Payne and Paddy. So, yeah, 2 points tonight was very crucial to our season and hopefully we carry some momentum from tonight's game.
19: Yeah, g'day, Jason. It's Jared here, bro. Keep winding back the clock, man. It's so good to see. Some of those collisions tonight, they look like they were personal.
18: Hey, Jez. Yeah, look, you're no different. You know, all these games, you know, you got to take some sort of a mental edge into it. You know, as much as I try to, I leave emotion out of it. But, yeah, tonight was, you know, when you're going up, like I said, you're going up two of the best middles in the game. You got to be up for it mentally and physically, and yeah, got to let them right from the start, ages like you have in the past.
19: Oh, man.
14: Hey, Jace, how you going? It's Lazayo here. I thought you were outstanding tonight. Just a quick one. I thought Reed Marnie goes off after 10 minutes with a HIA. Just want to give a bit of love to Sonny Luke, a former Penrith Panther up there now at the Cowboys. I thought he did a wonderful job for you tonight, and I just want to ask you what he's brought to the team so far this year.
18: Yeah. Sonny, I'm sure you know very well. He's a little ball of energy. You know, whenever the mood is down, he always has a voice. And for someone so small, he carries a large. He plays. He doesn't play like it. He goes out there, puts his body on the line. And tonight, you know, with Reed going off early, like you said, he was a crucial part to tonight's game. And I thought he slotted in real well. You know, to play that many minutes, it's not what he's used to. But you know, he put the team first and for pretty much the whole game. You know, he was the link between Drinky and the whole halves combination tonight, which is pretty crucial.
16: Hey, Jace, it's Cooper. Well done tonight. Talk me about Coach Todd Payton. What he got you guys up in terms of that performance. He lit the bar with a couple of quotes during the week. But I tell you what, whatever he said before the game, you guys delivered a 10 out of 10 performance tonight.
18: Hey, Coops. Yeah, personally, I'm not a fan of trash talk before a game. It's not my kind of go, but, you know, like you said, Toddy did light the fuse of some of the words before the game. And, you know, I think for his sake and everyone else's sake, the boys turned up and put those words into action tonight. So, yeah, a lot was said. Oh, not much was said before the game. Everyone knew what tonight's game was about. And, you know, I'm proud and privileged to be a part of these games, this Queensland Derby. You know, not many for myself, you know, in the back end of my career, but to be a part of it, it's truly an experience and one that, you know, I'll be looking to be thinking about like later on in life. So yeah.
17: Well, the coach may have started the fight, but you well and truly
10: Jason,
17: finished it tonight.
10: Jason Tumalolo talking to Fox League. What a unit, and he's the first, wasn't he? The first 10-year, $10 million. Dollar man. Of course, we've got sort of more of these now that the game has rolled on. Boys, we'll go to that player of the match very, very shortly. Just before we do, can I ask you both, have you seen enough from the Cowboys to think that they can give this premiership a shake this year?
7: Well, yeah, I don't know whether they can give it a shake, but I think they're doing a pretty good job of being able to get themselves into the top eight. There's a fair few games I think we've seen this season where we haven't thought the Cowboys were any chance, and they've been able to win, and that was one of them tonight. You know, yeah, that was a massive game for them. We all know the log jam, especially with the Bulldogs win tonight, the log jam around the bottom end of that eight.
10: Yep.
7: And they just need to keep winning. They got a big game. I mentioned it. They got a Roosters next week, up at home again, I think. So you know, that's going to really test them as well. But to jag that one against the Broncos tonight, it gives them plenty of confidence going into that game next week.
10: But Jay, as you touched on it earlier, you think they make the eight at the expense of a couple of other teams. Do they go deep into the finals?
3: It's up to them. If they believe they can, they will. I mean, they've in the past month of football, they've beaten the Panthers and the Broncos. So they'd have a lot of confidence from doing that. And the Broncos, like we said, their season was on the line. They're the premiers, and you beat them and effectively in their season. So I think they'll be very happy with where they're sitting at the moment.
10: So coming up then, they've got the Roosters as the Cowboys. They've got the Roosters, Titans, Eels, a bye, West Tigers and the Raiders.
3: That bye is gold.
7: Bye is gold, and I reckon that run
3: on home,
7: they should be able to get points to
3: they should win all of them if they're dead serious.
7: Yeah.
10: Raiders at home in round 27 as well. Righto, let's the player of the match then. It's all thanks to Sonali Sports. We've announced those three contestants. They were Sharon from Penrith, chose Helam Lukey. Tony from Ashfield chose Braden Burns. And Rick from Winona.
3: Winona.
10: Okay, well, it's a spelling mistake on here, I think you might find.
7: You saw...
10: No, they're very quick to pick me up, aren't they?
7: That's how you spell it. I'm pretty sure. That's how you spell it.
10: It should be pronounced Winona because it's 00N10.
7: That's down our way, isn't it, J-Moz?
3: Yep.
7: Down Wollongong way, mate.
10: So I was speaking to someone that was there today, actually, at Manly's Golden Eagles. Josh Starling?
3: Yep.
7: Yeah.
10: From there?
7: He's down south.
10: There you go. Met him today. Anyway, Drinkwater. Rick from Winona. It shows drink water. So who, Jay Moss, who got it?
3: Yeah, Helam Lukey got it for me tonight. I thought he was great. He came out with a try. He made 49 tackles as well. So heavily involved. And, I thought he was outstanding. So.
10: All right. Helam Lukey then gets the 3 points thanks to Sonali Sports. So Sharon from Penrith, congratulations to you. You chose Helam Lukey. Here's the continuous call team player of the match, and you've won yourself a continuous call team limited jersey edition 40th anniversary jersey. All thanks to Sonali Sports. 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Now, Jack of all trades, player of the year award. It's cumulative. Thanks to Jack Daniels, it's time for that Jack of all trades player of the year award. So Healy got your three. Who got your two and one?
3: Braden Burns, 2 points. Scott Drinkwater, 1 point.
10: Braden Burns 2, Scott Drinkwater 1. All right, that's great. And that's all thanks to Jack Daniels. Full time then, Cowboys beating the Broncos 18 points to 10. A break and back with more on the continuous call.
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10: Welcome back. Canterbury League Club is where we have our live outside broadcast, all thanks to your local club where footy fans belong. And the Cowboys have just beaten the Broncos 18 points to 10. 18-10 was the full-time score, and in effect that puts an end to the Broncos' finals aspirations. We might go back to Townsville shortly and hear from Adam Reynolds, and obviously here's his last season. 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
7: I'm going to pick something a little left field here. I'm going to pick the Sonny Luke effort to shadow the ball when he knew Drinkwater was in the line, when the game was in the balance. Remember the grubber kick went through?
10: Yep.
7: All of a sudden, J-Moz and I looked at each other and we're like, Sonny Luke
10: back
7: there? It was a big moment for them because Drinkwater was in the line. They knew it, and he had the
10: presence of mind.
7: Yeah, just to get back there and do it. I thought it was a big moment.
10: Eyes in the back of his head almost, didn't he? Yeah. Okay, well, there.

0: pretty well. Obviously, they came out with a point to prove. They were up for the battle, but, yeah, just in the end, we hurt ourselves with, you know, poor discipline. Some of our execution was poor and obviously not up to standard tonight.
1: Hey, Reno, it's Cooper. I don't want to be the doomsday, but your life is really on life support moving into this game, and that must win. Mathematically, you're still a chance. So what do you have to do to make sure that you are there in September?
0: Yeah, just get back to training, work hard. You know, the evidence was there last week. You know, Penrith were the benchmark of the competition, and, you know, I thought we made some steps in the right direction against the Panthers last week, but obviously we need that consistency, and we need to do that every week. You know, we can't be on one week and then off the next, so we'll take what we can out of this game, you know, look to next week and make sure we turn up with a good attitude.
1: In a couple of minutes, you're about to walk in the sheds, and your coach, Malcolm McGuire, is about to dress the team. What do you think his message will be after that?
0: Yeah, he'd be pretty disappointed, I'd imagine. Like I mentioned, our errors, our discipline was pretty poor. And ultimately, at the end of the day, well, I think that's what cost us in the end. So, look, credit to the Cowboys. They came out. They fought really hard. You know, they got some classy players right across the park there. And they're playing a good brand of football. So we need to look at ourselves, make sure we get ourselves in order, and turn up next week ready to go.
2: Well, Adam.
3: Adam Reynolds there again, thanks to Fox League. One of the best number sevens we've ever seen in this game, fellas. And, like his final season, but geez, he's given us some special moments over the years, hasn't he?
4: Yes.
5: Yes, sorry. Yes. I had to turn my microphone on then.
4: He has.
5: Mate, he has. Won 2 grand finals. One for the Bunnies way back when in 2014.
4: Mm.
5: And then the Broncos won as well with Madge. Both with Madge. So,
3: yeah.
5: Mate, he's had a great career. Tremendous player. Great fella as well. Obviously a little bit disappointed to see the way that's going to end. They're probably not going to feature in the finals, but he can hold his head up really high when he retires.
4: He's played. He's had to play giveaway 20-30 kilos for his whole career, so
3: you said
4: he's
3: probably
4: a tough little bugger.
3: Probably not featuring in the finals, are we? We're redlining, aren't we?
5: Nah,
3: we're redlining. I think it's mathematically impossible.
4: There we are,
3: right?
5: Yeah, I'm redlining too, Chris.
4: Gone.
3: You are.
5: I'm nearly gone.
3: Well, it's almost. You've had a big day, you two. How long? You haven't.
4: No. Well, I've had the kids all day.
3: Yeah, well, that's hard work.
4: Yeah.
3: Yeah. Going to the soccer matches and all that.
5: I got up early for kids' footy.
3: Absolutely.
5: Yeah, 9 o'clock game at Dapto. Terrific. Yeah,
3: so that's what I expect.
5: That's what I wanted.
3: Solid continuous call team members, you know, giving it all.
4: Yeah.
5: Wasting my time.
3: Yeah.
5: 62-0.
3: True.
5: They won.
3: Yeah, but that
5: gets a bit boring,
3: yeah,
5: doesn't
3: that's
5: it?
3: Not good.
4: Well, my young fella, they were going.
3: Where's the mercy rule?
4: They had the mercy rule. They bring on two subs. So they
5: two
4: had,
5: extras.
4: And they still scored 4 goals on them, so.
3: All right, boys, we better get to a break, and we are in the home straight on the continuous call here at Canterbury Leagues. But full time was some time ago, and the Cowboys beat the Broncos 18 points to 10.
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2: So the Cowboys beating the Broncos 18 points to 10. Piggy and J-Moz, thanks very much. We are pretty much time for us to go. Thanks very much to Canterbury Leagues Club for having us here today and to our live studio audience for sticking around. So well done to you and thank you very much. The boys will be back on air tomorrow from 1 and they will be calling that match between Manly and the Sharks at Four Pines Park. So do tune in for that. There'll be plenty of fun and frivolity right throughout the afternoon. Golden and Eagles day for Manly tomorrow. Bye bye.
12: I was in this all night bar one time just sipping on my beer when this simple thought occurred to me and it came through loud and clear. You know, the more you drink, the less you think and the better you can see. And what I saw that very night was purely meant to be. Because the more I drank, the better I saw, and I shouted out, amen! There ain't no ugly people after 2 a.m. No, there ain't no ugly people after 2 a.m. Why, you could see God's

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1: Good evening, I'm Carolee Katsimbanis. Labor's National Conference has wrapped up for the next 3 years. Members debated various policy positions the party will take to the next election, but factional bosses intervened to stymie debate on the Middle East and the AUKUS Defence Pact. Anthony Albanese has told the party faithful they've achieved great outcomes for the country.
2: Soon we'll be halfway to the next election. They come around pretty fast with every 3 years. The people honoured us with a major victory last year. Now we begin the road to the next election and the opportunity for another victory.
1: Queensland has recorded its first case of the deadly H5 bird flu. The CSIRO has officially confirmed a dead petrel bird found by rangers at Queensland's Moreton Island tested positive. Overseas, firefighters are struggling to contain wildfires raging across the southwest of France in areas near Bordeaux and near Madrid in Spain. More than 220,000 people have been evacuated. US President Donald Trump says his earlier threats of a massive attack on Iran may not be necessary, insisting talks are happening between both parties, and his preference is diplomacy. United States Central Command has struck Iranian targets for the 13th consecutive night, while Tehran launched attacks on US bases in the Gulf.
3: And we can take that to a much higher level if we want to. You know, we're prepared to do that. As you know, we're locked and loaded. We're locked and loaded and ready to go, but we're talking to them, so I think while we're talking, we'll see what comes of it.
1: The Australian Federal Government has raised its travel warnings for Bahrain and Kuwait to do not travel, and Australians in the region are being urged to consider leaving while commercial flights remain available. Checking finance, one Australian dollar buying 69.83 US cents.
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1: At the Glasgow Commonwealth Games, Australia's netball team, the Diamonds, have begun their chase for gold at the Commonwealth Games, winning against Tonga 99-38. And from the pool, the Aussie 17-year-old Sienna Tui won her heat of the 100 metres breaststroke and is through to the semis. All this while her swimming cap slipped off the top of her head. Lani Pallister and Molly O'Callaghan now through to the final of the women's 200 metre freestyle. O'Callaghan is tipped to take gold. Olympic champion and world record holder Cam McAvoy, along with Jamie Jack and Flynn Southam, all three Aussies, also through to the men's 50-metre freestyle semi-final. And Sam Short is due to swim soon in the men's 400-metre freestyle. Australia has already claimed the 6 gold medals on the opening day, also picking up silvers and bronze in both gymnastics and para-powerlifting. Now to the NRL, a win for the North Queensland Cowboys in their historic match against the Brisbane Broncos, 18-10. The Raiders have claimed their fourth straight win, defeating the Tigers 56-10. Canberra will need to win up to 4 of the 5 remaining games to make the finals. Raiders captain Joseph Tappin says the side is moving in the right direction.
4: It's a good thing to see, but it's also the confidence it builds in the team as well. I think you see some of the young boys like Sander, and they're really coming into their footy. And you know, us middles, our job is pretty easy. We've got to try to win the middle, and they just do the rest.
1: And a win for the Bulldogs over the Warriors, 18-6. In the AFL, the Western Bulldogs leading Richmond Tigers late in the fourth quarter, 93-48. Hawthorn by 93 points over Essendon, 132-39. Earlier wins for Carlton and Sydney. That's the latest news and sport.
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4: It'll be clear with westerly winds at 15 to 20 kilometres an hour this evening. We're dropping down to 9 degrees overnight before tomorrow, Sunday, mostly sunny and a top of 19. Looking further ahead, Monday, partly cloudy, also 19. Tuesday, sunny, 21. Wednesday, partly cloudy, 18. Thursday, a possible shower and 18. Friday, a shower or two and 17. And next Saturday, a...

0: counting down from 20 to 1. This is the Country Music Countdown, right across Australia with The Duck. 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
1: G'day and welcome to the latest edition of the Country Music Countdown, broadcasting right across Australia on stations including 2GB Sydney, 4BC Brisbane, 6PR Perth and network stations all over the country as we count down to the number one country music song of the week. Plus, I'll run through the Australian ARIA Country album charts for you. I'll spin a couple of tunes from my playlist as well. In the meantime though, Casey Barnes kicks off the countdown this week at number 20 with She Does.

0: And at number 18, that was Drake Milligan with the track Old Flames, Old Whiskey. We also played Ella Langley, sit at number 19 this week, Choosing Texas. And Casey Barnes kicked off the countdown this week with the track She Does. The Country Music Countdown as we broadcast right around the country on your weekend wireless. Don't you just love it? We certainly do. Thank you for tuning in. 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Now, what about this? How exciting is it? This weekend, you can see the vans out at the big show at Clarendon. That's right. There's a massive big caravan show out at Hawkesbury Showgrounds there at Clarendon, just at Richmond there in New South Wales. Just out of Sydney, get out and have a look. The vans are there. Go and check out the Oz Off-Road stand. 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We'll be there. In fact, I'm going to be there as well. Why not pop in and say good day? 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
0: Well, it's time again to spin one from my personal playlist. I haven't played this one for a while. Keith Urban, it's a great song too. It's called Blue Ain't Your Colour.

0: And of course, that was the track, Blue Ain't Your Colour. Gee, it's a song, isn't it? By one of Australia's biggest country music stars, Keith Urban.
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0: And from 17 into 15 this week, that was Don't Tell On Me by Jason Aldean. We also played Max Geiger's track, Camp Draft Queen, at 16, which stormed into the countdown this week. And at 17, we played What You Want by Vincent Mason. The country music countdown, right around the country we go as we broadcast on your favourite radio station, wherever you're listening. Now, what about this? We are all country music fans, aren't we? And we're giving you the call out because Travel Right invites you to join some of Australia's most loved country music stars on an unforgettable country music cruise aboard the magnificent Celebrity Solstice. You will enjoy performances by Amber Lawrence, Andrew Swift, Luke O'Shea, Lynn Botel, Duncan Toombs and Andy Toombs as you cruise from Singapore to Sydney. That's right. These are exclusive live performances and special events with a magnificent lineup of Australian country music artists. How good is it? 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You cannot believe how good this is. 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

0: and jumping a spot from 13 to 12 this week. That was Jelly Roll with Hands Up. We also played Mad About It by Dasher at 13. And earlier at number 14, we played Done For by Max McNown.
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4: And welcome back to the Country Music Countdown as we broadcast right around the country. Well, it's time now to take a look at this week's country albums for you. And at number 20 this week, it's John Williamson with the album How Many Songs. It's been in the charts for 61 weeks, can you believe it? Midnight Mavericks by Kingswood sits at number 19. At number 18, Between Last Night and Us by the Audreys. Sitting at 17 this week, it's Slim Dusty with the album Gone Truckin'. Wayne Pittman with the album What Now's at number 16. At 15, it's Dangerous in Denver. Great album, that one by Max Jackson. Sitting at 14 this week, the Wolf Brothers with Australia Made. Still Town by Morgan Evans is at 13. Becky Cole with the new one Through the Haze sits at 12. And at number 11, it's Rachel Fain with the album Who You Are. We'll run through the top 10 albums for you next hour right here on the Country Music Countdown.
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0: And at number 11 this week, that was the sounds of Kaylee Bell with the track Me For Me. Well, that's the first hour of the countdown come and gone. Next hour, we'll continue counting down. We'll run through the top 10 ARIA country album charts for you. We'll spin another one from my playlist as well. In the meantime, though, we'll take a quick break. We'll take some news. We'll come back with that second hour shortly. You are with the Duck and you are tuned into the Country Music Countdown right across Australia.
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2: Good evening, I'm Carolee Katsimbanis. A rebel Labor MP says Labor must not disenfranchise its members. After debate on the Middle Eastern AUKUS was stifled, Federal Politics Editor Michael Packey.
3: Labor's National Conference has wrapped up after 3 days of talks on various issues. Rank-and-file members, union delegates and MPs agreed on a range of policy positions. Ed Husic had been pushing for a debate on the Gaza conflict, which may have compelled Labor to use much stronger language against Israel. Factions moved to stop his motion from succeeding, avoiding a messy foreign policy argument on the conference floor. Mr. Husic says it's not a healthy sign.
4: The extraordinary amount of energy that has been applied to stop this as opposed to talking about this.
3: Prime Minister Anthony Albanese spruiked the importance of unity following last year's thumping election win.
5: Now we begin the road to the next election and the opportunity for another victory.
3: A push to debate concerns within Labor about the AUKUS defence pact also failed. Michael Packey, Adelaide.
2: US President Donald Trump has poked fun at his enemies in an address to the rescheduled White House Correspondents' Dinner in Washington. The president spoke for more than an hour, taking aim at the age of some people in Congress and even joked about running for a fourth term as president. The original event was cancelled 3 months ago after a gunman charged through a security checkpoint.
6: I think a lot was learned from that evening. A tremendous amount was learned about security and about other things, the dangers of what we all do. But just like my presidency, the second time is always better. It's always better.
2: Also making news, a 17-year-old boy is recovering in hospital after being stabbed multiple times in the head and neck in Newtown in inner Sydney this morning by a group of people. Two knives recovered at the scene. An 18-year-old man has been arrested. One man is dead and a police officer remains in hospital following investigations into what's believed to be a domestic violence shooting on Queensland's Fraser Coast. And in Melbourne, a 39-year-old man's been remanded in custody after being accused of rape whilst on bail after an incident on Thursday morning. Police believe he was linked to two other incidents within a 24-hour period, though no charges have been laid as yet. Checking finance, one Australian dollar buying 69.83 US cents.
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2: From the Commonwealth Games, Australia's netball team, the Diamonds, are firmly focused on their next game against gold medal contenders England tomorrow night after their 99-38 win over Tonga this evening. From the pool, Molly O'Callaghan and Lani Pallister will go head-to-head in the women's 200-metre freestyle final before Sam Williamson and Zach Stubblety-Cook meet in the men's 100-metre breaststroke final. Canterbury has picked up a crucial win in round 21 of the NRL. Andrew Lucas reports.
7: The Bulldogs' surge up the ladder has continued after upsetting the Warriors 18-6 at a Core Stadium. Stephen Crichton and Jacob Preston crossed for early tries to send the 22,000-strong crowd to their feet. Trailing 18-0, it took 75 minutes for the Warriors to score their only try. In other results, the Cowboys beat the Broncos 18-10 in Townsville. The Raiders belted the Tigers 56-10 in Canberra. Andrew Lucas, Sydney.
2: And in the AFL, Western Bulldogs over Richmond 105-48. Hawthorn by 93 points over Essendon 132-39. Earlier, it was wins for Carlton and the Sydney Swans. And that is the latest news and sport.
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3: It'll be clear with westerly winds at 15 to 20 kilometres an hour this evening. We're dropping down to 9 degrees overnight before tomorrow's Sunday, mostly sunny and a top of 19. Looking further ahead, Monday partly cloudy, also 19. Tuesday sunny 21. Wednesday partly cloudy 18. Thursday, a possible shower and 18. Friday, a shower or two and 17. And next Saturday, a possible shower and...

0: Now it's back to the Country Music Countdown right across Australia with the Duck. 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
1: 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This hour we'll continue counting down to number one. I'll run through this week's top 10 Australian country albums for you as well. 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
0: Number 10.

0: And at number 9 this week, that was Zach John King with Get to Drinkin'. We also played Be Her by Ella Langley at 10. We'll continue counting down after the break. You are with The Duck, and this is the Country Music Countdown right across Australia.
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0: Well, it's time now to spin another one from my playlist. And I've gone back in time. I haven't spun this one for ages, even around the bar at home. It's by Jimmy Buffett. Great song. It's called...

0: And geez, that's a classic, isn't it? I love that song by Jimmy Buffett, Come Monday. Now, Blue Lagoon Beach Resort on the shores of Shelley Beach on the New South Wales Central Coast has been creating family holidays and summer memories since the 1960s. 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
1: Number 8.

0: And at number six this week, that was the sounds of Riley Green with Think As You Drunk. Gee, I love that title. We also played Better That Way by Charles Wesley Godwin at number seven this week. And earlier at number eight, we spun I Can't Love You Anymore by Ella Langley featuring Morgan Wallen. The country music countdown right across the country we go. A break and back with more.
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6: And here on the Country Music Countdown, it's now time to take a look at this week's top 10 country albums in Australia. And at number 10, it's Brad Cox with the album Endemic Intelligence in Multiple Dimensions. Wiggle Up, Giddy Up by the Wiggles. It's been in the charts for a massive 71 weeks. It sits at number 9. At number 8, it's Slim Dusty with the album Gone Bush. Gooseneck Party, great album by Wade Foster's at 7. At number 6, it's Hayley Jensen with Country Soul. A new one sitting at number 5 this week by Studio 8. The album's called Moonstruck. Sitting at number 4, it's James Johnston with the album Where You'll Find Me. Suburban Girl by Amber Lawrence is at number 3. Flow State by Keith Urban's at number 2. And a new one debuting on the album charts this week by Dylan Wright. Great album. It's called Crossroads.
5: Number

And from four into two this week, that was Lainey Wilson and John Mayer's hit, Phone Keys Wallet. Well, it's time now to play the number one country music song across Australia this week. And of course, it's again by Taylor Swift. And the track is called I Knew It, I Knew You.

0: Well, that is a wrap on this week's edition of the Country Music Countdown. 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Just search Duck4x4 there and you will find the Duck page right there on Facebook. A big thank you to Liam, our studio producer, for another outstanding job this week. Thank you to our network stations for your continued support of this show. But most importantly, thank you to you for listening. We'll be back with another edition of the Country Music Countdown next week. We will see you then.
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2: Hello there, I'm Carolee Katsimbanis. A rebel MP says Labor risks losing voter support if it continues to suppress internal debate on contentious issues. Ed Husic was hoping Labor's national conference, would discuss the Middle East conflict. He believes the party needs to more strongly condemn Israel, but his push was stymied by factional bosses. Mr. Husic says clamping down on dissenting voices is disappointing.
3: I would take the view that there's this, as I said earlier, a perception that, you know, having a different view or taking a different stand or staking different ground, that presents as a risk to the stability of the government. I think that's overblown.
2: Speaking to Sky News, Anthony Albanese played down the issue.
4: And the Labor Party has a consistent direction as united, which is unity rather than division. We choose progress rather than just protesting. And we choose outcomes rather than outrage. And that's what we've seen at this conference, great outcomes.
2: Overseas, Spain has declared a national emergency after three wildfires merged west of Madrid to form one massive blaze. In France, hundreds of people in the south of the country have been left with no choice but to escape the fires via boat. More than 270,000 people have been displaced. A fundraising event has been held in Perth for the family of Stephen Mattaboni, the 38-year-old spearfisher who was fatally bitten by a shark off Rottnest Island 2 months ago. Federal police have seized more than $700,000 linked to an ongoing money laundering investigation on the Gold Coast. The cash was seized at the airport in 2024 after officers found the funds hidden inside bags belonging to a Victorian family. And the Trump administration's latest tariffs on dozens of countries, including Australia, are being challenged in a United States court. Two small American businesses argue the US Trade Office must provide country-specific findings about forced labour to justify the new levies. Checking Finance, one Australian dollar buying 69.83 US cents.
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2: From the Commonwealth Games, Australia's para mixed pairs lawn bowls team face a must-win clash with New Zealand later on Sunday after earlier falling to Scotland 5-5 and 10-0. Australia are fourth and New Zealand fifth in their group so far, with England on top. Netball, Australia's team, the Diamonds, beat Tonga 99-38 and are firmly focused on their next game against gold medal contenders England. And from the pool, Sam Williamson and Zach Stubblety-Cook meet in the men's 100-metre breaststroke final, and Molly O'Callaghan and Lani Pallister will go head-to-head in the women's 200-metre freestyle final in the coming hours. In the AFL, Western Bulldogs over Richmond 105-48, Hawthorn by 93 points over Essendon 132-39. Hawks coach Sam Mitchell says their game plan worked.
5: We tried to be a bit safer coming out of our defence because we were just giving the ball back to them too easily, and that was creating a front half game for them. So as a result, we end up taking a lot more uncontested marks than we'd probably like to.
2: Earlier, a 12-point win for Carlton over the Gold Coast Suns, 110-97, and the Sydney Swans over GWS Giants by 51 points, 139-88. In the NRL, the Bulldogs upset the Warriors 18-6, the Cowboys beat the Broncos 18-10 in Townsville, and the Raiders belted the Tigers 56-10 in Canberra. And that is the latest news and sport.
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2: It'll be clear with westerly winds at 15 to 20 kilometres an hour this evening. We're dropping down to 9 degrees overnight before tomorrow's Sunday, mostly sunny and a top of 19. Looking further ahead, Monday partly cloudy, also 19. Tuesday sunny 21. Wednesday partly cloudy 18. Thursday, a possible shower and 18. Friday, a shower or two and 17. And next Saturday, a possible shower and 18 degrees.
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0: And welcome to the weekend edition of Australia Overnight. Great to have your company and thanks for listening. I'm Pat Panetta, your man after midnight and into a brand new day we go. It's Sunday, the 26th of July, heading into a wonderful Sunday as we broadcast around the nation on 2GB Sydney, into 3AW Melbourne, 4BC Brisbane, hello to 6PR Perth, Adelaide 5AA, 2CC Canberra, across the wintry regions of Victoria on the ACE radio network, and all across Queensland on Resonate broadcasters, wherever you are, whatever you're doing, let's do it together for the next 6 hours across the nation. So call now on that number, 133693. So I'm here, Jumping Jay, producer Jay's in the soundproof booth this morning. And your calls, that's all we need now is you and your calls, the most important part of this program, on 133693. This radio show is your voice, your platform across the nation. You set the news agenda of the day, and we'd love to know what's on your mind. 133693. Now, very soon, Russell Setright will join us for his regular Sunday morning health and wellbeing segment. Now, Russell is a naturopath and herbalist. About 15, 20 minutes from now, have a think about your questions for Russell on that number 133693. Is there a supplement or a lifestyle change we can suggest to get your health back on track? Any aches and pains we can help you with? Have you been to the doctor recently and need a bit of a follow-up question or some advice? Health and wellbeing very, very soon starts on the program. We're going to talk about creatine, creatine after 50. What is creatine? It's a bodybuilding supplement mostly. It's associated with bodybuilding, but Russell will explain how creatine can be more than just a supplement for bodybuilding. And also cramps. You might remember, you know, we had a few calls yesterday on the program on those painful leg cramps, especially at night. So we discussed gargling pickle juice. We spoke about, is it too much salt, too little salt? We even had somebody suggest to put soap. Was it a bar of soap at the end of your bed? So anyway, Russell will talk to us about that and we'll work out what to do with those leg cramps and more with Russell Setright, health and wellbeing, not too far away here on Australia Overnight. Now, we love your emails too that come in across the morning and then when we arrive again for the next day. So you can email the program on 2gb.com through the website there, 3aw.com.au, the 4BC and the 6PR websites too. You can email us because we love seeing those come through. Hit the contact us button and then contact us, and weekend overnights is the way to do it. So Lynn of Glen Innes in New South Wales, thank you, Lynn, for your email. It's come through. Let's have a look here. So Lynn was listening. Oh, Olympia Kwiatkowski's segment yesterday. Enjoyed the segment. I didn't get her last name to check out her Instagram page. Okay, so Olympia's on after the 5 a.m. news on Saturdays with Welcome to the Weekend. And often what Olympia talks about on the radio, you can see on her Instagram page. There'll be videos and pictures. So Lynn, Olympia, O-L-Y-M-P-I-A is the first name. Then Kwiatkowski, K-W-I-T-O-W-S-K-I, into Instagram. And you can listen to Olympia on this program and also on 4BC and see her on Instagram. Paul has emailed through shrinkflation in Parliament. That's what we need to shrink the liars in Parliament, says Paul of Ryde in New South Wales on the email there. And Pamela as well, talking about Barnaby Joyce and One Nation and the barking dog. We spoke about that yesterday as well. So a few emails there that we'll and we check them as often as we can. Now, speaking of that, John Preston, our Sunday morning political commentator, will join us this morning. And, yes, we'll talk about – you can't talk about the national politics of the week without mentioning One Nation and Barnaby Joyce, because they feature quite heavily, especially when we talk about the ALP National Conference, which wrapped up today in Adelaide, that looming – threat and the fear of One Nation eating into their vote was a constant theme, or, you know, it sort of, it was there. It was evident at Labor's 50th National Conference, which is finished in Adelaide. It happens every 3 years. It helps form the party policy direction. That's scary. So we'll talk about that and more with John Preston. And you can call now if you like on that 133-693. Now, has this ever happened to you? Something unexplained? A coincidence that was random, or an unexplained coincidence? Now, this morning I'll talk to Dr. Marjorie Collins, who's the president of the Institute of Clinical Psychologists, about the mysterious thing that is your brain. So there's that, the billions of neurons that fire every day in your brain. And Dr. Marjorie Collins will explain, it's like the tip of an iceberg. You know, your conscious mind, your conscious brain is the tip of the iceberg, but beneath that is the subconscious mind, and there's a lot going on. And it'll be an interesting discussion with Dr. Marjorie Collins. Now, I will have a chat to her, but I'm going to play you this audio. 133-693, unexplained coincidences and the brain. So I'm asking Dr. Marjorie Collins about the weird thing that can happen when it comes to an unexpected coincidence.
1: What happens when I think of somebody or something, like sometimes the phone will ring, and it's happened. I'm sure of it. The thoughts popped into my mind, and then they emerge. Something like that. Is that something the subconscious mind can somehow get a feeling where it says, oh, that person's due to phone you soon, you know? Is that something happening in the background?
2: We have no evidence of that, okay? So we've actually studied that, but we have no evidence that we can actually predict or have premonitions, for example. But I do have to say, Pat, that the people that I see in my clinic, for example, I can't tell you how many times I've seen somebody years ago and they'll just pop into my mind.
1: Yes.
2: Weird. And then that week they contact me. I have no idea what that is.
0: There you go. So it's a thing, unexplained coincidences, 133-693, somebody popping into your mind and the phone goes off. That's one. But what about other type of things that happen in your life and you think, then this is not random. How can this be random? It's an amazing coincidence. 133-693. Also, the rolling quiz is on the way this morning. That's your chance to pick up the prize thanks to Pestrol. Off to the UK and US we go with our international reporters and contributors. Elizabeth Callahan is filling in for Ender Brady in the UK this morning. Rod Smith's our man in Southern California with the US report. Conflict mediator Sarah Blake will join us again this morning, and she'll explain why outrage is the new go-to emotion. Have you noticed it? On social media, outrage. Irene McGrath is from Free Your Spirit with some tips to brighten your mood and get you back on track with these wintry days and nights if they're getting you down. Movie streaming and showbiz with Shane A. Bassett. All the news and information you need for a brand new day. And it's a Shake It Off Sunday, your chance to pick up a prize as well. Sean's in Launceston. Hi there, Sean.
3: Good morning. I've had coincidence. Like, I've thought of the answer to something before I've been asked the question, or I've gone to Google something about something and I've read so much of it, but I didn't read all of it and I know what the rest of it is.
0: Yeah. I was thinking that before coming on here about this topic. It seems to happen like a second beforehand, that what you're talking about. So in a way, this is now the experts said it's unexplained and you can't, whatever. But it's like you know what's going to happen. Your subconscious mind, I reckon, is so clever, it actually, maybe it's working 3 seconds ahead of you. Who knows? It's bizarre, isn't it?
3: Maybe you know
0: somewhere. Because she's going to say that just the tip of the iceberg is your conscious brain, then underneath is like a lot going on. And it's sort of, you know, your heart pumps, you breathe, you walk, you do all these things you don't think about. It's all the subconscious mind. So maybe it knows. Maybe somehow it's a little in front of you. It's sort of so, it just, I don't know. It knows it. It senses it. What do we know? That's my theory, Sean.
3: In front of you. I didn't do much today. What do you do when
0: when I do this show, I do some stuff, but I basically do the radio show, sleep, eat, repeat. But I did go do a bit of, it was a sunny day, and went for a walk, did some exercise. Did I go to the shops? I was going to go to the Chemist Warehouse, didn't do that. I cleaned up the house. I ironed some shirts because I've got to go to Brisbane next week for my road trip. So I thought I'd better get some shirts and stuff ready. Did a bit of packing. Yeah, that's it. Then I come back here.
3: Yeah, I did was sleep all day to catch up on some sleep. I went to the shops and went to the delicatessen and got a bit of food and came back and cooked a meal.
0: Yeah. I know. Gee, our lives. I think that's common. Yeah, many people. I get emails sometimes that people say they have a sort of quieter day and then they wait for, which is nice. They wait for this program to start. Thank you, Sean. 133-693. This is Australia Overnight.
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0: Your calls across the nation, 133-693 and the text line 04-77-693-693. I'm Pat Panetta. Jay's in the booth and also in the booth is Jesse Blackwood, young Jesse Blackwood, who I worked with his mum many years ago at the Warragul radio station. Before you were born, Jesse, it was before you were born, I worked with your mum. And then Jesse sort of found me because he's studied journalism, these sorts of things. And he said, I used to work with your mum. Now, your mum said to contact Pat. Yeah, Jesse? And here you are, observing and learning. You're learning from Jay there. He'll teach you a few tricks. Joanne's on the line. Hi, Joanne.
11: Oh, good morning, Pat. How are you?
0: I'm good, Joanne.
11: Okay. Now, I happened to ring Simon towards the end and then I heard you saying what's coming up about coincidences.
0: Yeah.
11: So I thought, oh, I won't tune out. I'll ring Pat. And given what it is, Pat, given the way it happened and, you know, rah, rah, rah, and very quickly, if I can just say, and then I'll move on to my topic, are we still talking about Barnaby's, I was going to say, but it wasn't a barking dog. I think he just got under his feet, but I'm thinking,
0: yes.
11: is that what people are focused on?
0: Oh, look, I don't know. I did a bit of it yesterday. I got some text messages saying people, who knows? Maybe it's come and gone. But can you tell me this?
11: All right.
0: because I did read that today, is the suggestion, or I saw some video, that because, you know, the interviewer was being a bit sort of, you know, pushing a few buttons and talking about stuff and he was agitated, and at the beginning of the interview, he knew that he was in for a hard time. He had to defend what was going on with Pauline Hanson. He just knew that the ABC are about to get the big baseball bat out. So he did that as a bit of a distraction. So there was no dog. That's awesome.
11: Yeah, I don't know, awesome. Pat. Now, I'm not saying, and I'm not going to go in, yeah. I mean, I'd love to talk about Pauline Hanson, but I'm obviously talking about the coincidence.
0: Okay.
11: That's why I rang you. But the thing is, Pat, I'm not saying, I don't know, I mean, I don't know that I agree that he should have yelled at him, because as far as I'm concerned, they're little four-legged people. But the point that I'm making, Pat, is seriously, is this what's on people's mind, given what else is going on in our country? Are they still focused on the dog? But anyways,
0: right.
11: Now, I'm
0: Sorry.
11: Hoping you'll enlighten me.
0: Mm.
11: And this is, again, because how it happened and all the rest, had it happened like 6 months later, like. But what actually happened, Pat, without going into too much detail, let's just say I'm sort of quite friendly with two ladies, not friends or whatever,
0: yes.
11: But when we catch up, it's, you know, a few D&Ms, deep and meaningfuls, and it's sort of like old friends, we sort of start off where we ended. Now, I hadn't seen, and we're talking separate occasions, I hadn't seen for about over 18 months. I hadn't seen one lady, and I kind of thought, I hope I bump into her, but, you know, I sort of thought, who knows. So, of course, when she saw me, oh, Joanne, where have you been? Where have you been? And I'm like, oh, my gosh, you wouldn't believe it. I was literally like, cross my heart, hope to die. I was thinking, I hope I bump into such and such. Anyway, all great, all the rest. A few days later, I again went back to the same place, and I'm thinking, I hope I bump into Lady B. And again, you wouldn't believe it, Pat, same thing. Oh, Joanne, I haven't seen you for ages. Rah, rah, rah, where have you been? And I'm like, you wouldn't believe it. I said, on my way here when I knew I was coming, I was actually thinking, I wonder if I'll bump into you.
0: Yeah.
11: So, Pat, can you enlighten me? We're talking 18 months later.
0: Yeah,
11: we're talking two ladies, independent, and I'm thinking, I wonder if I'll see them. It would be nice.
0: And then you
11: and
0: did.
11: Guess who I see?
0: Well, our expert, and we play that audio, she says it's unexplained, but it happens to her. She'll think of somebody from many years ago, just like you did as well. I reckon it falls into the thinking of this law of attraction, they call it. So I know it's a bit woo-woo, but you know, just thinking that we are beings that are alive with energy and we sort of vibrate and sort of, you know, we're just a ball of electricity. If you think a certain way and change the state of that ball of electricity, here we go, maybe it becomes a bit of a magnet. Maybe somehow, you know, you're thinking, that's all I can tell you, Joanne. I don't know, because is it pure coincidence? I don't know. But, you know, for you to think of these people that you haven't seen for 18 months, and I hope I see them today twice, and there they were, is it the law of the attraction? Did you know that they'd be there? Is there some sort of connection that you sort of had an awareness that they'd be there on that day? I don't know. Long answer to a short question. Karen's on the line. Hi, Karen.
12: Hi, Pat.
0: Hello, Karen.
12: Yeah, change the topic completely.
0: Okay.
12: I really feel for the people of Europe, you know, with the fires and the heat, 45 degrees every day for a long time.
0: Yeah.
12: But particularly in Dubai. I was reading on, I'm looking at YouTube, and the surface temperature, it's the hottest place on earth, the surface temperature in Dubai is 80 degrees Celsius, it's unheard of, 180 Fahrenheit, and apparently all the tram tracks are melting. It showed pictures of the paint coming off the
0: is that
12: the
0: right? It's that hot.
12: And they're actually frying meat on the footpath in pans.
0: Would you go live there, Karen? If I said to you, I've got a job for you in Dubai, selling real estate, Karen, you're a very good salesperson. I need you to sell some Dubai real estate. Come on, come over here. I've got a ton of money for you. Would you come?
12: No.
0: No, you wouldn't.
12: That's good.
0: How much? Name your price. Name your price, Karen. I need you to come here. You're the best real estate person I've ever met.
12: No, I'm not into that. But also, if you touch the car handle, she gets 3 degrees burnt. I can't go outside.
0: What's that?
12: In Europe, it's really bad at the moment.
0: Yeah,
12: you know, in France, at the wildfires, hundreds of thousands of people being evacuated.
0: What's Croatia like?
12: Isn't
0: my daughter's in Croatia. And she's talking about
12: really?
0: I don't know. Yeah, that's right. Yeah, Europe has been very, very hot. Yeah, we're going to cross the UK later as well and see how they're going there with the heat too. Len is in Melton. Hi, Len. Len, it's so hot in Melton. It's Melton. That doesn't
13: And you know what?
0: No, you, well, how does it go?
13: Bacchus Marsh, you know that it's a pretty old one.
0: Yeah, now tell me, Bacchus Marsh is next to Melton.
13: Yeah, that's right. Anyway, getting back to coincidences, I was on a cruise on a ship, okay?
0: Yes.
13: And there's a plaque on my wall outside the cabin, and I read it. And it had the name of the captain who's steering the ship or in charge of the ship.
0: Yeah.
13: And then as I went down and said, but his son, and I was on the Golden Princess, right?
0: Yep.
13: And it's a big ship, 106,000 tons.
0: Yep.
13: And his father... You wouldn't believe it. 50 years apart, his father sailed the Fairstar that I was on a cruise on 50 years earlier.
0: Right. The captain of the existing ship sailed the same cruise that you were on 50 years earlier. Oh, that is pretty freaky.
13: No, not the same captain. No, his father. His father sailed the ship, the Fairstar, in 1975.
0: Right.
13: And my wife and I went on a cruise in 2019.
0: And it was the son.
13: His son sailed.
0: They got it the first time.
13: The Golden Princess. Yeah.
0: Understood. Yeah, right. So there you are, all those years later.
13: What's chances of that? You got more chances.
0: Yeah. You're right.
13: Going to Tetsuole.
0: Yeah, maybe. That's right.
13: 50 years apart.
0: So you just thought to yourself, I'm going to go to that cruise, and there's some sort of – did you tell the guy? Did you meet the son and say, I'm your dad? How'd you – oh, well, you had the plug.
13: I did, and we had a good chat.
0: How about this, Lee?
13: You
0: remind me of something I saw during the week. Now, it's on social media, and I can see some things now with this AI. I wish you'd get Jesse in here, young person. I saw something today. It's all AI. It's amazing. But anyway, this is real, and I believe it. So this young family have gone overseas. I've got to go to my memory now. They've gone to some Asian country somewhere, an Airbnb, long way away. And they've sort of checked into this Airbnb, and it's a summery setting. It's on the beach. And as you do, you put pictures on the wall of, you know, the beach and these sorts of things. So there's a print on the wall of a beach scene, people in the water and beach umbrellas and these sorts of things, which was from, Australia, I guess, because this family have gone to this Airbnb on the other side of the world, looked up on the wall to the beach scene that is on a print to think, and the dad goes, that's me. There I am, and there you are as a thing. Like the photo was of them in the beach scene. It's like that's me and sort of, you know, wading through the water. It's unbelievable, isn't it? There you go. Weird things happen, don't they? All right, Len, thank you, mate. We will go away and come back and talk health and well-being. Russell Setright, our naturopath and herbalist, joins us after this break.
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27: 133-693.
0: Russell, you know that I'm going to the gym now, don't you? I'm going to the gym and doing some resistance training inspired by you. Do you remember that? I've told you that before.
28: Yes, I do. I do remember that.
0: And I've got my shaker and I get my, when I saw your topic, I get my protein powder and I put it in there and shake it up and I add creatine and I have been adding creatine and I forget sometimes, but now I'm keen to hear more about this because, yeah, I picked it up along the way, probably from you, that it had value. Maybe the girl behind the counter at the chemist sort of said you need this as well. So creatine, which is mostly thought of as a bodybuilding supplement, but it's more than that, Russell. Tell me about creatine.
28: Yeah, look, well, it is a bodybuilding supplement. It's probably one of the most studied, and it does work. It helps build muscle, and that's why your chemist has suggested you take that.
0: Yeah.
28: But what we're forgetting is as people get older, their muscle starts to go, and sarcopenia, muscle wasting, is something that occurs nearly everybody as they're getting older. Well, everybody at, say, 70 years of age isn't as strong as they were at 30 years of age. That's a fact. You can work really hard to maintain that muscle, and it's very important that you do. And we mentioned that resistance training, which is absolutely essential. The aerobic training is great, but it's not going to build the muscle. It's going to keep the muscle active, so that's very important. But the resistance training where the body gets a signal to the brain to actually maintain or build the muscle up to maintain your strength, which is vital for walking.
0: Yes.
28: Don't forget, for older people, falling over and injury during falls is responsible for one of the highest causes of death rates for elderly people. So it's very important that you do that resistance training and building that muscle. Now, to do that, you need protein. And unfortunately, as you get older, you don't eat as much,
0: yes,
28: or you tend to eat things that are easier and don't require bread. They come out of a packet, and there's very little protein in those. And so adding those protein shakes, what you've got the little one with the wire in it, have you, that shakes it all up?
0: Yes, the wire ball that sort of, yeah, mixes it all up. Yep.
28: That's it. Or you can get those, I know that Ninja make a little one that is rechargeable.
0: Right.
28: And you just put it in and push the button and mixes it all up and you can drink it. I'm only saying this to make it easier for people.
0: Yes, no, because it is a bit of, yeah, actually I might go for that Ninja One, yeah, because the, yeah, often it's a very sort of sticky substance sometimes, that protein powder. You really need to give it a shake.
28: Yeah.
0: Yeah, okay.
28: And you can get protein powder in easy mixing.
0: Right.
28: And they taste okay.
0: Yeah.
28: And you add that, just follow the directions that are on them. They're normally about 5 grams.
0: Right.
28: A little scoop. Some of them say 10 grams max a day off. But adding 5 grams of that protein along with your protein-rich meal,
0: yes.
28: So, you know, make sure you're having a protein-rich meal. And the best, those are meat and eggs.
0: Really, right, you, meat and eggs.
28: High protein.
0: Yep.
28: And if you add those to your daily diet, the evidence has shown that that can actually help improve muscle mass, help improve the cycling and muscle energy, particularly in older people. This is a very important thing.
0: Yes. You said as you get older, you tend to just to maybe be eat what's more convenient or what's out of a packet. But also, is it right to say as you get older, your body doesn't soak in the protein like it used to as well, so you need to give it a bit more? Is that right?
28: Yes. Or different? And we need to, our protein levels go up as we get older compared to when we were younger. And we need to rebalance that food. And when you look at older people's diets, it's totally changed from what they were when they were younger. And a lot of that's to do with preparation.
0: I see. Gotcha. 133-693. Russell Setright joins us every Sunday. Health and Wellbeing. Russell is a naturopath and herbalist. And here for your questions on that number, 133-693. Well, we covered everything with creatine. Oh, you can get the... is this okay, the grape flavour or a different flavour, which I just came across on the aisle because it's like a white powder. You can get the gummies and things. It's not cheap, those gummies, though, and you're tempted to eat them all the time.
28: I prefer mixing it up rather than the gummies.
0: Yeah.
28: But look at that. They seem, you know, because you've got to put more in the gummies that isn't the protein powder that you need to make the gummies. So I think if you can get the protein powder, which you can buy, and there's a number of manufacturers of that. Mm-hmm. That's the best way to do it. Because, look, it's going to... Also, they've found for elderly people actually may help with brain function as well.
0: True. Okay.
28: So, therefore, I better start on that tomorrow morning.
0: Yeah, I know, boy.
28: don't want to lose that brain function.
0: No, that's right, especially during this show, yeah. I don't know, I was thinking... Sometimes, on the... You know, I'm only doing the weekends, so it's a bit of an aside here. But, you know, sort of the Friday night when I come in to do the show, because the sleep pattern's a bit out, the brain's a bit slow, so maybe a bit of creatine might help me out. Shirley's on the line. Hi, Shirley.
1: Oh, hi, Pat.
0: And there's Russell too.
1: Oh, yes.
0: Yes.
1: Hi, Russell.
0: Yes.
28: How are you going, Shirley?
1: Yeah, not too bad, Russell, thank you. Not a huge problem, but I find that I've lost my sense of taste to a certain degree. I can taste cold things, fruit, salad, vegetables, but anything that's served heated, if I serve it cold, like soup, for instance, if I have that cold, I can taste it, but if I heat it, then I can't. Is there any reason for that? I'm 91, perhaps it's age-related.
28: How old did you say you were?
1: I'm 91.
28: Good on you. Isn't that great?
0: Yeah.
28: So, only another 9 years to go and you'll get the
0: that's right,
28: telegram from the king, then, won't you? If we've still got
1: that's
28: a king,
1: what
28: then.
1: I'm aiming for.
28: Yeah, isn't that great? Look, a number of things, viral infections, nasal congestion. You don't smoke, do you?
1: No, I did 50 years ago.
28: Yeah, isn't that funny? At 90, you can say 50 years ago, and you, so you smoked for quite some time then, really.
1: Well, yeah, probably maybe 35 years, I suppose.
28: Yeah. Well,
1: this is only recently, this loss of taste has only happened probably over the last 5 or 7 years, a gradual thing.
28: Yeah. Well, look, a couple of things can contribute to that. If you've got any nasal congestion, that sinus infection or a nasal congestion, that certainly can make that difference. A lack of vitamin B12 and zinc, which is common as we get older. Some people need to even have a vitamin B12 injection. Talk to your GP, your pharmacist about that. But try it because they're not absorbing it properly. You can get the tablets for it. and of course you'd follow the directions on the bottom, on the packet. And zinc are the two. They're the two that I'd try nutritionally because they will affect your smell. And you said everything, it only just has recently come on. You haven't got a viral infection, haven't got the influenza or cold at the moment?
1: No, not at all. And my sense of smell is still relatively strong. But it's just my, I taste it, as I say, only if it's a heated meal. Other than that, I can taste it. Like pasta, if I have that cold, I can taste it. But if I have it hot or even warm, as it's meant to be, then I can't taste it at all. I could be eating a bunch of shoelaces.
28: Well, look, I'd still give that the B12, and you can get that test with your GP as well. But I tried the zinc and B12 because quite often that's worked for people as they get older. And to give you an idea, the amount of this was an older study, but it was a study done on by the government looking at zinc in the diet. And women, it was up to 80% as older women were deficient in zinc.
0: Right.
28: So, you know, it's something that is not common that you lose your smell from it. But if your levels are down very low, it certainly can do that. Do you get any white spots in your fingernails?
0: Is she still there, Jay? Shirley?
1: Yeah.
0: Do you get white spots?
28: Yeah. On your fingernails? Any white spots?
1: No, I don't.
28: Okay. Yeah, if anyone's got those too, that's sometimes a telltale of zinc deficiency. And I say insufficient dietary intake of zinc would be a better way of saying that. Give those a try. Follow the directions. Have a chat to your pharmacist and they'll put you on the right bottles of those. See how that goes. She'll let us know how you go.
0: Yeah, and, absolutely.
28: We certainly like to see how that moves along for you.
0: Thank you, Shirley, in Balmain. Let's go to Canberra now, and Tony's on the line. Hi there, Tony.
2: Hey, guys. Russell, hello. And
28: well, Tony.
2: How are you, sir?
28: Going well. Now, how can we help you, Tony?
2: My lymph gland in my groin has been swelling for the last 2 weeks, and I haven't had it tested or ultrasounded because of other complicating factors. And there's another little growth above the swollen lymph gland. Now, I understand, you know, because I study naturopathy and medical sciences, how serious is this?
28: Are they painful or are they soft? How are they?
2: Oh, they're soft, yes, but they seem to be, there's one above the really big, not really big, but there's growths around, you know.
28: Okay, now you said you've been to your doctor, have you?
2: Yes, and he recommended, like about 2 weeks ago, go to emergency, and I haven't gone there. However, regarding lymph gland, my just under the popliteal, just under the knee, those areas are more fatty, more growing and stuff like that. I should get to my emergency situation tomorrow, I guess.
28: So, yeah, look, if you've got a swelling continuing, it normally means it could be an infection down in the skin or in the lower leg below that. It's in the groin area, you said. It's something that your doctor has said go to emergency and get it checked, and I 100% agree with that. That's what you need to do. They can check that very easily. They can do a number of tests to see where that's going very quickly and come up with a solution for you. It can be something fairly simple. Sometimes it can be something not as simple. So it's something that you really can't put off. It's something that you can say, I know no one A lot of people don't want to go to the emergency because they don't want to hear a negative. But hearing a negative early, take an example of a skin cancer, a negative, oh, that's melanoma, but we caught it very early, we can do something about it, and there's a very good cure rate. Same with bowel problems. You know, putting off that one, you've been told to go to emergency, and I understand that delay, but don't have it. Get there, because early detection is early fixing up, early cure, and sets them on. When you don't go, things, and it's swelling, as you said, that's not a good thing at all. So please go.
0: Okay, good on you, Tony. Thank you. We'll take a break. Your calls, 133693, and some text messages coming through. Craig wants to know what foods contain zinc, so we'll answer Craig's question and take your calls after this.
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0: to the party.
1: But unbelievable, isn't it?
0: Yeah, it is, yeah. And energy, and he bounces around. I mean, there's many performers. I think they enjoy being on stage and maybe the exercise of doing it. And would you agree he's still pretty fit, super fit?
1: He is. Isn't it amazing that the young kids of today are watching 80-year-old guys dancing around on stage?
0: Yes, that's right. Yeah. That's true. You get up there and keep going. He's still selling tickets. The text, yes. Yeah, so what foods contain zinc? Good question, Craig. I was thinking that. We spoke about zinc deficiency. Is there a food or various foods we can consume there, Russell, to get zinc into the system?
1: Yeah, absolutely. And we've talked about that before. Remember I said the number one food for zinc is oysters.
0: Oh, that's right. Yeah, okay.
1: Yeah. Yep. And remember we said, a glass of stout and oysters for the honeymooners, which people were having.
0: Yes, was
1: an old one. Really, it was getting the B vitamins and the zinc for reproduction and normal reproductive health is important. So they must have realised that many, many years ago before they even knew that it contains zinc. The next one down is beef. Right. So beef gives you your normal 100-gram bit of beef will give you about 4 to 8 milligrams of zinc. And pork's not as much, and not much in eggs. If you're going to the vegetarians, chickpeas, about 3 grams. So you'd have to have daily about 4 caps of chickpeas a day to get your daily requirement about 11 milligrams a day. So that'd be harder. And, of course, the old Wild West in America, baked beans, 3 milligrams in those. So
0: okay.
1: That's a fair bit. That's for a cup of baked beans. So your best sources, of course, are things like beef, which, of course, is good for the B12 as well. So that's it. But if you're a vegetarian, it's a little bit harder to get those levels up, but you can do it.
0: Russell Sett writes here, health and well-being, your calls on 133693. We'll take a break here. We'll have some news and continue health and well-being with Russell Sett-Wright, 133693.
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0: So Mick Jagger, born on this day, Kent, England, 1943, is 83 today. The UK singer, the lead singer of the Rolling Stones. They played their first concert together in 1962. Mick Jagger is 83 today. Russell Setright's here for your calls. Health and wellbeing. We'll have some news and then we'll get Russell back on. 133 693. Health and wellbeing. Russell is one of Australia's best known and respected naturopaths and herbalists, and he's here for you on that number. And we'll take your calls after news, which is now.
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2: Hello, I'm Alex Riddell. In the latest results from the Commonwealth Games in Glasgow, Australia's Cam McAvoy threw to the 50-metre freestyle semi-final, while fellow Australian Sam Short blitzed his heat in the men's 400-metre freestyle. Meantime, Sean McCann, the brother of Madeline McCann, who is competing for Scotland in the pool, received a warm welcome from the crowd. He missed out on a spot in the final after finishing fourth in his 400-metre freestyle heat behind Australia's Elijah Winnington, who was in third place. In the netball, the Diamonds had a 61-goal win over Tonga, 99-38. Australian captain Liz Watson has told Seven they were very happy with their first outing of the Commonwealth Games.
3: A really big game tomorrow against England, so hitting a really, I guess, top five nation really soon. But, yeah, we're excited. It's going to, I guess, take a lot of rest and recovery now because it's going to really fly by.
2: In other news, Labor's National Conference has wrapped up for the next 3 years. Members debated various policy positions the party will take to the next election. Prime Minister Anthony Albanese has told the party faithful they've achieved great outcomes for the country.
4: Soon we'll be halfway to the next election. They come around pretty fast with every 3 years. The people honoured us with a major victory last year. Now we begin the road to the next election and the opportunity for another victory.
2: Energy Minister Chris Bowen says Australians can have confidence in the country's fuel supplies despite the ongoing uncertainty in the Middle East. In the latest fuel update, Australia has 42 days worth of petrol in reserve, 38 days of diesel and 32 days of jet fuel. Spain has declared a national emergency after three wildfires merged west of Madrid to form one massive blaze. Tens of thousands of people have been ordered to evacuate their homes as wildfires rage across Europe. In France, hundreds of people in the south of the country have been left with no choice but to escape the fires via boat. French President Emmanuel Macron has mobilised the military to assist the emergency response. While these residents spoke to reporters as they were evacuating their homes in a village near Bordeaux.
5: It's a bit stressful. Well, we have no choice. We just have to evacuate.
6: It's a lack of resources. If the fire hasn't been put out, it's because we're short of waterbombing aircraft. We lost two men in the commune of Saint-Médard-en-Jalle, two firefighters, 2 days ago. These are situations that are unacceptable to me. Unacceptable.
2: And US President Donald Trump says his earlier threats of a massive attack on Iran may not be necessary, insisting talks are happening between both parties, and his preference is diplomacy.
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2: Returning to the Commonwealth Games, Australia's Molly O'Callaghan and Lani Pallister will go head-to-head in around 3.5 hours' time in the women's 200-metre freestyle final. Australia sits top of the medal tally with 6 gold medals. Canterbury has picked up a crucial win in round 21 of the NRL. Andrew Lucas reports.
7: The Bulldogs' surge up the ladder has continued after upsetting the Warriors 18-6 at a Core Stadium. Stephen Crichton and Jacob Preston crossed for early tries to send the 22,000-strong crowd to their feet. Trailing 18-0, it took 75 minutes for the Warriors to score their only try. In other results, the Cowboys beat the Broncos 18-10 in Townsville. The Raiders belted the Tigers 56-10 in Canberra. Andrew Lucas, Sydney.
2: And in the AFL, the Western Bulldogs have had a 57-point win over Richmond, while the Swans defeated GWS by 51 points.
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2: Checking your weather around the country. Canberra, morning frost, partly cloudy, a top of 15 after dropping to a very chilly 1 degree. Adelaide, partly cloudy, 15. Perth, showers, 19. Sydney, mostly sunny, 19. Darwin, sunny, a top of 31 degrees. In Brisbane, a sunny day ahead, 21. Melbourne, a partly cloudy day, top of 16. And Hobart, partly cloudy and 15 degrees.
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19: 133-693.
0: Russell, Charmaine in Canberra has been very patient and waiting through the news. Hi there, Charmaine. Russell's on the line for you.
20: Oh, hi. It's Charmaine here.
0: Yes.
21: Hi, Charmaine.
20: Hi, Russell. I was wanting to ask you a question. I had a Capovaxiv 21 pneumonia vaccination on Wednesday.
21: Yep.
20: And I've had vaccinations in the past where I might get a bit of a sore arm and a bit red and then it goes away. This time, when he gave me the vaccination, the nurse, I know it hurt, which it doesn't normally hurt, and I thought he's like it's gone in my muscle or something. But my whole arm from where they put the vaccination in the injection to my elbow is red and swollen and itchy. And I thought it would have gone away by now, but it hasn't. Is there anything I could do for that?
21: Yeah, the first thing... Look, they can do that, and the sore arm is the most common side effect of that pneumococcal vaccine. So that's not an unusual to have that. But if it's different than you had before, did it come up just after a couple of hours? How long did it take?
20: Oh, it was probably that night, Wednesday night. And I've had it. It doesn't seem to be getting any better. That's my concern.
21: Okay. Well, you're right to concern because you've had it before and it hasn't had a problem. That's not uncommon. It can happen. I've seen people with that. And it normally comes up in the 24 to 48 hours and then it starts to go down again. So it can take up to 5 days. But because it's suddenly changed and it's not what you've had before, you need to let the... did you have it at pharmacy or your doctor?
20: I had it at my doctor's clinic.
21: Yeah.
20: But the thing is, they're closed tomorrow. Mm. Well, today they're closed.
0: Today being Sunday. Yeah, okay.
20: Yes.
21: Well, there are some of those 24-hour ones that are open, and maybe it's worthwhile just popping in and saying, well, look, you can ring up. I don't know, I have the phone number in my head at the moment, but there is a 24-hour hotline, if you like, and you can get to speak to someone on that that's particularly concerned with that vaccine. And that's probably because what my knowledge of it is, it can cause that in some people. It definitely gets localised pain. It can cause upper arm pain in almost the whole arm. It can get a bit of swelling and redness around that area. That's a reasonably common side effect, and it can do that within 24 to 48 hours, and then it starts to subside. But you need to get, because it hasn't happened before, you need to contact someone, even if it's at the hospital, and just say, look, is this a problem? And they'll advise you. I don't think it is, but anything that you're sticking under the skin can cause problems, so you need to get that attended to.
0: Charmaine, do you have a pen handy?
20: Yes, I do.
0: Okay, so Health Direct Australia, so 24-hour advice hotlines. I've got it online here.
20: Yes.
0: So Health Direct Australia, 1-800.
20: Yes.
0: 022.
20: 022, yes.
0: 222. 222.
20: 1-800-022-222.
0: Yeah. What do you think, Russell? Yeah. Health Direct Australia, is that a good one?
21: Yeah, that's the one. That's the one. Yeah. Okay. And that's just because they've got the databases actually. They can even lock into some of the GP databases, but they've got all the databases on the pneumococcal vaccine that you had, and that will come up with their standard statements, which would be similar to what I'm remembering, but I think that's a very good idea to ring that number.
0: Okay. Good on you, Charmaine. Justin in Frankston. Hi, Justin.
3: G'day, Pav and Doc. So I've
0: Russell, had... Russell's a naturopath. Yep, off you
3: Russell,
0: go.
3: Sorry, Russell. I've had 2 days worth of leg cramps in both legs. This is the first time this has happened. I'm only playing sport 1 day a week. Is there anything that could be triggering that besides playing the sport?
21: It can do it. Is the sport new? Is that something you've just started doing or you've been doing that forever?
3: No, I've been doing it for a while. I've been doing it for about a couple of months now.
21: Well, overuse, fatigue and overuse will actually and result in cramps like that. Seeing it's just sudden, a lack of magnesium in your diet, or sometimes taking a magnesium can help as well, which is low levels of electrolytes, but magnesium, potassium and calcium balance. But quite often magnesium and calcium are the ones that contribute to that. Dehydration, are you drinking enough? With the weather it is at the moment, it's weird, isn't it? It's hard to say, is it hot or cold, you know?
0: Yep. Often they're
21: important ones.
0: Okay.
21: Yeah.
0: Magnesium, we were talking earlier about creatine, which is about muscle and protecting your muscles and that sort of thing. Is magnesium another supplement that can go alongside that, or is that something different?
21: No, that goes along. Well, I did mention magnesium then, yeah.
0: Yeah, just then. Actually, so with the creatine for...
21: Absolutely.
0: Yeah, okay. All right, that's handy.
21: Actually... Look, magnesium is a forgotten mineral, and I say that along with zinc because you don't get them tested when you get your blood test from your GP.
0: Mm.
21: So you need, and I'm a qualified nutritionist as well, but you need to get someone to balance the diet out to see, are you getting them? And the other thing, just quickly flicking back onto the zinc that we mentioned, and I mentioned some of the dietary sources in the... You've got to remember that if you're relying on vegetables and grains to get your zinc levels up. Mm. The grains contain folate, which actually binds to the zinc and helps prevent it being absorbed. So even though when it says it's got 3 milligrams of zinc in say, chickpeas, right, it's not very well absorbed. So you've got to be very careful that you are getting the levels out of a vegetarian diet. You need more of it.
0: Okay.
21: So the reading on the packet is not what you're actually going to absorb into the body.
0: Understood.
21: Now, magnesium, again, is something that is not tested. But when they do look at the studies that examine the amount that people are having, the average is that most people aren't getting enough magnesium in their diet.
0: Mm.
21: And sometimes if you're doing sport and you're getting cramps, it's worthwhile giving that a try to see if that helps.
0: In Canberra, Maria is on the line. Hi, Maria.
4: Hello. This is Maria. I have H. pylori. And in your opinion, can I kill this bacteria with herbs? And if so, what are the best ones?
0: I missed the start of that. Did you get it, Russell?
21: No, I didn't quite.
0: Sorry, Maria, just start again. What did you have?
4: Pylori. H. pylori, a bacteria.
0: A bacteria, H. pylori. Does that make sense, Russell?
4: Yes.
21: Helicobacter pylori.
0: Okay.
4: Yes.
21: Helicobacter pylori is in the stomach. You've got that, yeah.
0: Is that right, Maria? Yes. Okay.
4: Yes, yes.
0: And
4: in
0: can,
4: your opinion,
0: yes,
4: can I kill this bacteria with herbs?
0: Herbs.
4: And if so, what are the best ones?
0: Well, a big diet, I'm thinking, Russell.
21: Yeah.
0: Herbs?
21: Well, the Helicobacter pylori is the one that causes stomach ulcers.
0: Right.
21: And that's one that they use medically, triple therapy to knock it. What can help with that is Manuka honey.
0: Really?
21: So if you add Manuka honey into the diet in the mornings, that actually has some studies have found that to have an anti-Helicobacter pylori effect, and that's worthwhile trying. But if you're getting stomach ulcers, and it's getting, because they can be serious, you need to see your GP about that. But dietary to help manage that, the Helicobacter pylori, and is probably best with Manuka honey.
0: Right. I don't know, where did you get the idea for herbs from, Maria? Is that your idea, or did somebody suggest that to you?
4: Oh, no, I just wanted to
0: get
4: the opinion of Russell, what he thinks that is the best for this.
0: Now, Manuka honey, do you think she should put in a tea in the morning or something, just stir it into like some black tea or something, Russell?
21: Yeah, you can. Absolutely, you can do it that way. And there are various grades of Manuka honey. Some of them are ridiculously expensive.
0: Mm.
21: The medical grades getting up to, I know, some jars at $80, you know.
0: Right.
21: But that's because it's got a higher level of the active ingredient that is shown to have this antibacterial effect.
0: Right.
21: So, but you can get that from your pharmacy or a good supplier. The Manuka honey can be beneficial. Herbs that are good for settling the stomach, a slippery elm. Slippery elm contains mucilage that coats the stomach and helps that protecting against the stomach acid. So there's a couple of things to look at. But it's important to know that if you have got that infection and you have got a lot of pain, stomach ulcers, then you need to talk to your GP about that one.
0: Right. You have pain, Maria?
4: Sometimes,
0: okay.
4: Yes.
0: All right. Go and see the doctor and, try the Manuka honey.
21: But the Manuka honey and the slippery elm, you can still do those while you're waiting to see and see how they go.
0: Yes.
21: They're good to add in the diet, and you can buy those.
0: Health and Wellbeing with Russell Setright continues after this.
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4: Sunday morning edition of Australia Overnight. I'm Pat Panetta and Russell Setwright's here with Health and Wellbeing. And Sandra joins us in Swan Hill. Hi, Sandra.
5: Hello, hello. My husband was diagnosed with bowel cancer about 8 years ago, and he's sailed through chemo and radiation, but it's left him with burning feet. And truly, we have got more tablets, creams than our pharmacy. Is there something that would alleviate that, the burning feet?
6: Well, look, there are things that can help with burning feet, yes, but one of the problems, of course, he's got is that it's following radiation and chemotherapy. Is that correct?
5: Yes, and he sailed through it. You wouldn't know that he'd had it. He didn't lose. No, he was fine, but it's the aftermath of that.
6: Wow. So he's got an awk there after that treatment.
5: Pardon?
6: He's all clear after that treatment. That's fantastic.
5: Yes.
6: So he went through that. That's really good, and that's good for people to hear too, because we hear all different types of things with chemotherapy, but it certainly can be effective for many people, and it's something that it's good to hear that we had some good results. Look, vitamin B5.
5: What about the burning feet, though?
6: Yeah, yeah. Vitamin B5. I'm saying this because that changes the chemistry of the body, and it can be a reaction to the treatment you've had rather than a deficiency. But vitamin B5 can sometimes help with that, and you can buy that separately. But, look, I think talking to the oncologist about it, you probably have you?
4: Sandra?
5: He's a typical male. And he just thinks he, like at the moment, we've had every cream, I'm just looking at what, and he does suffer with mild diabetes. He's got Zorub HP. Have you ever heard, or Zorub HP? Have you heard of that? It's analgesic cream, whatever. We've got every single thing that our pharmacy sells here.
6: Okay, well, look, you don't want. He's not taking a high dose of vitamin B6 at all, is he?
5: No.
6: Okay, because if you're taking multivitamins or Beaver vitamins, and some of them you can double up, you've got to be careful. So a high dose of vitamin B6 is something you've got to make sure you're not doing that. But also diabetic neuropathy can cause burning feet. So the diabetes is another thing that's linked to that. Sometimes low levels of your B12, which we mentioned before, can be a cause of that as well. So one, you've got to get the diabetes under control. Try the hot and cold treatments on the feet as well, the cold compressors. You can use some heat, cold, and finish on cold. That sometimes can help with that as well. Be careful if you're taking a heap of things that you're not doubling up, because things can have different brand names, but it's the same ingredient. Be careful that you're not taking too much vitamin B6. Vitamin B12, I'd give a try if you're not already taking that, and magnesium, and the cold compressors, and getting that diabetes. If he's got diabetes, even though you're saying it's mild, it's still diabetes. Yeah. So make sure that those blood levels are under control. That's very important. Let's see how that goes, that combination.
5: Thank you. Did you say vitamin B5 too?
6: I did say vitamin B5 in the beginning as well, but don't take that. Just be careful with the B vitamins that you're not taking too much vitamin B6. But vitamin B5, I've found, has helped some people. Follow the directions on the bottle, of course, when you're taking those things. And talk to your pharmacist about it, because they've got certain ones there that are pharmacy only, and they can give you some advice on those that they keep in stock.
4: Okay. Good on you, Sandra. Maggie in Adelaide. Hi, Maggie.
7: Oh, yeah. Hi. Good morning, Pat. And to you, Russell. Russell, I've got two quick questions, if I may. Number one is regarding NeoB injections. The other one, especially the outer eyelids. So, firstly, with the NeoB injections, is that the same as hydroxo B12?
6: Are you getting that from your pharmacy or the GP?
7: Oh, yeah. You can get it. You know, you can get those injections from over the counter from.
6: Yes, you can.
7: Or via, but they are injections. My question is, are those two, what I used to know as NeoB12 injections, I guess that's the same as hydroxo B12. And also, my question, can one overdose on those injections?
6: You can overdose on anything. So if you're taking injections just because you go and buy a heap of injections and say, oh, good, I might have low vitamin B12, I'll take 4 times recommended dosage. Always follow the advice. You're buying those, they're a pharmacy-only advice one. They're not just over the counter. You have to get the advice from your pharmacist, and he will have, or she will have advised you on the amount that you need to take. Or you would have had a script from your doctor to get them. Even though available over the counter, they're a pharmacist-only product. So do go back to where your pharmacist was, so the dosage that they've recommended based on the evidence that you've given them. Depending on your diet, you certainly can overdose in anything, and taking too much vitamin B12, particularly in injections, can and imbalance some of the other vitamin Bs and cause a problem that way. So definitely follow the directions on the one on the product, that where you got it, which was the pharmacist should have told you, you can take one of these a month, and that's normally what they did. What did he tell you, one a month?
7: Oh, no, look, like perhaps every 3 months, you know. And so I'm true to that, you know. But that was just one thing. The other one I really want to get to are the eyes, particularly the outer eyelids. Now, do you have any recommendation for a safe moisturiser that one can use on the outer eyelids? I guess that's my prime question.
6: Okay. Okay, anything you put on the eyes, you've got to be very careful. I understand what is. Are they drooping a little bit and a bit dry? Is that what they're doing?
7: I will say that in my case, yeah, I've got really problematic eyes, not just moderately dry eyes, severely dry eyes. And I'm also got heaps of allergies routinely as eye drops into my eyes, onto my eyes or whatever. It's been, they seem to stress on Hilo Force and a couple of others. At night, I take Icurvus or Cyclosporin, one drop at night only in each eye, and I've got a few others. But recently, I don't know whether it was coincidental or partly with allergies trying a new preservative-free.
4: Okay. All right, Maggie, let's have Russell help you out on this one. Okay, listen carefully. Here comes Russell.
6: Yeah. Okay, well, firstly, you've got to be very careful what you put on the eye lid, because when you go to sleep, that can get down into the eye. So moisturising creams can be quite irritating to the eye. So if you're doing that, be very careful. You need to get something that's specifically designed that will not cause any problem to the eye. And look, cooling pads can be very good. You can get those and you put them in the fridge so they're cool and put on the eye. Washing with, you've seen some people have used cucumber on that as well. Mm. Chill them in the refrigerator and put those. That can actually be moisturising to the eyes, the eyelid up the top. But what you've got to remember, and you've got a lot of problems with the eyes, you're using a lot of drops, a lot of medically prescribed information that way, which is follow those directions. Be very careful what you're putting on the eyes, a moisturiser. As I said, those cool cucumbers just on it, that's been very helpful for many people. You've probably seen ads for those. But seeing you've got a lot of allergies, to make sure you don't have an allergy for that. Sometimes testing for allergies you can do by taking the plant, so it's a cucumber, putting it under your arm, under the armpit, and seeing if you get any reaction that can help you that way.
4: Yes. Thank you, Maggie, and thank you, Russell. Are you keeping warm? Is it cold in your neck of the woods there, Russell?
6: It's not
4: cold
6: too everywhere. Bad. It's a balmy 6 degrees at the moment. Well, we did have a couple of zeros, but that,
4: yes. That's easy.
6: 6 degrees is almost sunbaking weather,
4: yeah,
6: isn't it?
4: That's right. Yeah, you'd have to wear shorts and T-shirt.
6: Absolutely.
4: Good on you, Russell. Thank you. Always a pleasure. Thanks for being here every Sunday and helping us out.
6: My pleasure. Thanks. Take care, everybody.
4: Russell Setright, every Sunday morning, health and wellbeing on Australia Overnight. Time for the rolling quiz. This is your chance to pick up a prize thanks to Pestrol. It's the Pestrol Rodent Free Max. It's worth $140. You plug it in, you switch it on, no chemicals, no poisons, and it repels rats and mice. Very, very handy to have. If you have an issue now at this time of year, they do creep around to keep warm and get in the walls and all sorts of damage and things. So this will keep them away. So that's your prize. 133693 rolling quiz, 20 questions. Last person standing gets the prize. And, okay, just looking at some of the questions here. This week's quiz, isn't it? Sorry, here we go, live radio. Yes, it is. There's actually a question that was on last week. There you go. Didn't see that one, but that's okay. That will reward you if you were listening last week. Okay, which part of the body, human body, contains three tiny bones known as the hammer, anvil, and stirrup? So there's question three for you. 133693. Which Australian singer had a huge hit with the 1989 song, That's Freedom? There's number 12. So a couple of examples of the questions on the quiz. So phone now, 133693.
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4: Okay, rolling quiz time. 133-693. The prize is the Pestrol Rodent Free Max. And Sean is in Launceston. Hi, Sean.
18: Good morning. Yeah, you can fire your question and let's see how we go.
4: So here we go. At number one in the athletics decathlon, competitors take part in 10 different events over 2 days. Which event is always contested last, often deciding the overall winner? The decathlon, that's 10 events. What's the last one that they normally do?
18: Say shot put.
4: Not shot put. No, that'll be before this last one. Good on you, Sean. Get back on, though, because the rolling quiz, 133-693, bit of a curly one to start us off. Karen. Hello, Karen.
19: Hello.
4: Maybe it's not that curly. In the decathlon, you've been watching the Com Games? Are they doing the decathlon? It's a scaled back version. Maybe they're not doing this one. Competitors take part in 10 different events over 2 days. Which event is contested last, often deciding the overall winner in the decathlon, Karen?
19: I think it's the 1,500-metre run.
4: It's the 1,500-metre run. It is too. At number two, during this week's ALP National Conference in Adelaide, Prime Minister Anthony Albanese briefly made headlines after a mishap involving what piece of equipment? Albo got a bit of a shock. He was doing something and he went, oh, this is not good.
19: Was it the microphone?
4: Not the microphone. Nice guess, but not the microphone. Ray in Perth. Hi, Ray.
20: Hi, how you going there?
4: Yeah, good. So at the ALP National Conference, the PM made headlines briefly after a mishap involving what piece of equipment?
20: More likely he tripped over his own tongue.
4: No, he didn't trip over his own tongue. There's a bit of that going on, but not this one there, Ray. Craig in South Geelong. So it wasn't the microphone. He wasn't tripping over his own tongue. He did that trip a little bit. What was it there, Craig? Do you remember?
21: Did you see? Was it an escalator?
4: Escalator, that's right, which I think, just stopped. Number three, which part of the human body contains three tiny bones known as the hammer, the anvil, and the stirrup? Craig.
21: The ear.
4: Number three. Okay, number four. According to a classic 1976 AC/DC song, this is on last week, you should ring 362436 if you require which service?
21: It's a dirty deed.
4: Yeah, dirty deeds done dirt cheap. But number four, love that question. It came back.
21: You know that number? You know what that number 362436 is?
4: No. Hope it's okay.
21: That was the it was the ideal shape of a woman, the 36, 24, 36.
4: I see. 362436 for dirty deeds done dirt cheap. There you are. Number five, which famous Australian kids or TV, children's TV program featured presenters alongside Ben, Jemima, Big Ted and Little Ted? What's the name of that show?
21: Oh, that's Play School.
4: Play School, number five.
21: Yeah. Well, there you go. What a great show. I remember that as a kid and my grandkids watch it now. How good is that?
4: Yeah, well, that's right. And still on the air, is it, Play School?
21: Yeah.
4: Yeah, wow.
21: It's just brilliant. That's one of the most enduring Australian productions ever. It's just great.
4: Yeah. It's the one with the windows at the beginning, isn't it? The things. Yeah.
21: That's the
4: one. It's been a little while for me. Number six, which planet in our solar system has a day that is longer than its year? Which planet in our solar system has a day that is longer than its year? I'm your something.
21: Mercury?
4: No, not Mercury there, Craig. 133693, rolling quiz. So get the last question, you can get back on. Steve in North Baldwin. Hi, Steve.
0: Hi, how are you?
4: I'm good, Steve. What's going on with you?
0: I've just finished work and I'm here to talk to you.
4: Beautiful. All right. Was it a long shift or just...
0: From 3 to 11, so not too bad.
4: Not too bad. Can I ask what you do? I've got to guess.
0: I work in the hospitality in the hotel.
4: Hospitality. Yes, yes. Number six, which planet in our solar system has a day that is longer than its year?
0: We'll say Pluto.
4: Not Pluto.
0: Ah, goodness me.
4: Okay. Let's go. Get back on, Steve. 133693. Mark and Stall. I'm going to give you a clue.
17: Morning.
4: Hello there, Mark.
17: Morning, Pat.
4: The planet solar system has a day longer than its year. There's a song that says, I'm your something, I'm your...
17: Venus.
4: I'm your Venus at number six. Number seven for you there, Mark and Stall. In the TV sitcom Friends, what was the name of the coffee shop? The coffee shop where Rachel Ross, Monica, Chandler and Joey and Phoebe used to regularly meet. Mark, come on.
17: I don't watch that garbage.
4: Well, but when we were growing up.
17: Turtles.
4: When we were growing up, it was on the TV every day. Ray in Perth. Hello, Ray. Hello, Raymond. Number seven, in the TV series sitcom Friends, what was the name of the cafe that Monica, Chandler, Joey and Phoebe used to sit at?
22: Perk?
4: It was Perk. It was Central Perk. It's Perk. Ray, you're on line seven. Number eight, in Greek mythology, which woman was said to have such beautiful hair that the goddess Athena transformed her into a monster with snakes for hair? What was her name?
22: Medusa.
4: Correct. And number eight. Number nine, which actor played Forrest Gump, Captain John Miller in Saving Private Ryan, and the astronaut Jim Lovell in Apollo 13? Very famous actor, Forrest Gump, Apollo 13, Saving Private Ryan.
22: Tom Hanks.
4: Number nine. Number 10 on the rolling quiz, 133693. Ray from Perth's on the line. What is the Italian dessert, Ray, made with coffee-soaked sponge fingers, mascarpone cheese, and coca? They're right, number 10.
22: Somebody wants a book. I'm not sure, but it could be...
4: it's pretty well known. Yeah. Soak those biscuits. It's got the...
22: It's like a cappuccino.
4: Well, yes, it's got that sprinkling on there, I think. Yeah, but it's a cake. It's not a cappuccino. Someone trying to get in your cab there, just, Ray.
22: That's right. No,
4: we saw you walking by talking. Right. Okay, so it's an Italian dessert. Well-known Italian dessert. Do you want to have a guess?
22: Well, I wouldn't have a clue.
4: Okay. All right, Ray. 133693, rolling quiz. We're getting there. That's number 10. We'll find a winner after this break.
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4: Rolling quiz time in Australia Overnight. Your calls and have a go at the quiz. 133693. Rafa in Wonthaggi. Hello, Rafa.
31: G'day, mate. How are you?
4: Going well. It's been a while since I've been to Wonthaggi. How's it going there in the Thaggy?
31: It's been a long time since everyone's been to Wonthaggi.
4: That's right, because I used to work in Warrigal. Actually, we've got Jesse Blackwood in the booth here, and I used to work with his mum at the Warrigal radio station. Before he was born, and now he's studied journalism and media and those sorts of things, so he's in here observing, and he's a Gippsland boy, but Wonthaggi, not via Bairnsdale. So the family's in Bairnsdale now, which is a bit, which is East Gippsland, so he's not far from you there, Rafa.
31: Oh, nice one.
4: There you go, he's sitting in the booth. All right, number 10 for you, mate, in the quiz. What is the Italian dessert made with coffee, soaked sponge fingers, mascarpone cheese, and coca? Called when you go to a teen restaurant.
31: Well, is that tiramisu?
4: Tiramisu, yes, it is. Number 11 here on the rolling quiz. Which New South Wales town is known as the Elvis capital of Australia because it has the annual Elvis festival in New South Wales? We often do a cross there and talk about it every year. Might be January, I think, with his birthday.
31: Is that Dubbo?
4: No, not Dubbo. No, it's in New South Wales. There, Rafa. Oh, Dubbo, yeah. No, but it's not Dubbo. Let's go see Dale in Wandong. Hi, Dale.
3: How you going there?
4: Hello, mate. The Big Elvis Festival is in which town in New South Wales?
3: I know it too, because I have a... Yeah, but yeah. Is that with Al, the town?
4: No, not Al.
3: No, it's not who I'm thinking about then, probably.
4: Yeah.
3: No, I was going to say Lismore. I'm wrong.
4: Not Lismore, no. I reckon, I'm looking to have a guess there, but no, it's not Lismore. It's New South Wales, so you're in the right neck of the woods there. Roscoe's in Adelaide. Hello. Hi, Roscoe.
6: How you going, man?
4: Good, mate. The Elvis Festival every year is in the New South Wales town. What's the name of that town?
6: I reckon it's Park.
4: Parks, correct. Number 12 in the rolling quiz here on Australia Overnight. Which Australian singer had a huge hit in 1989 with the song That's Freedom, Roscoe?
7: John Farnham.
4: John Farnham, that's right. Was that you? Who's that?

0: Good. Number 14, which ancient Greek philosopher taught Alexander the Great? So one of the Greek philosophers taught Alexander the Great. What was his name? Think of these Greek philosophers that did we talk about. There's only a handful of them that we sort of, the high-profile ones. One of them taught...
1: Any clues?
0: Oh, well, starts with A. Because I like you and Dawn. A Greek philosopher that taught Alexander the Great. You got Socrates, you got Plato, and then you got the other guy. Anybody else? Hello there. Okay. All right. We'll get back on. Let's try Karen. 133693. Hello, Karen. The Greek philosopher that taught Alexander the Great. What's his name?
2: Aristotle.
0: Aristotle at number 14. Number 15. Which Australian state has the smallest population, Karen? Think of the Australian states. Which one has the smallest population?
2: Well,
0: you can guess this one.
2: That's a good question, yeah. I'll
0: say
2: Tasmania.
0: Tasmania it is. Number 16, your fingernails grow slightly faster on which hand, Karen? Your dominant hand or your non-dominant hand? Which one has the fingernails?
2: Dominant
0: hand at number, it's correct, number 16. Number 17, rolling quiz. Which Scandinavian country is not a member of the European Union, despite being part of Europe and having close links with its neighbours? But there's one that's
2: Norway?
0: Norway is not in the EU. Number 18 for you, Karen. Neil the Seal has become a social media sensation in Tasmania after his unusual visits to beaches and streets. What species was Neil the Seal? What type of seal was he? He was a big boy, smashing everything. What type of seal
2: Any
0: was
2: clues
0: it?
2: On that?
0: Oh, well, he's big. He's a big seal. The big ones are called what?
2: Marine seal.
0: Nice guess, not a marine seal. Sean in Launceston. Hello there, Sean.
3: Is he a bull seal?
0: He's not a bull seal, no. You're a bit closer. Not a bull seal, but a something else seal. Roscoe. What type of seal was near the seal? Wasn't a bull, wasn't a marine, it was a, like a trunk.
1: Elephant seal.
0: Elephant seal at number 18. That's Roscoe. And you've got Dawn there too. That's you, isn't it, Roscoe?
1: Yeah.
0: There you go.
4: I'm the smart one.
0: Are you? Okay. You're the brains of the operation there, Dawn. Number 19, which 1985 blockbuster featured a teenager travelling through time in a DeLorean built by the eccentric Don Brown. That movie where, Roscoe, you took Dawn out on a date back all those years ago and she fell in love with you because you went and watched this movie. What was
4: back
0: it called?
4: Back to the Future.
0: Back to the Future. Did you ever take Dawn out to a date to a movie, Back to the Future, Roscoe?
4: No, we watched it on video.
0: Watch it on video. That's right. We all did that. Now, I think we should take a break. Is that okay? Can you guys, have you got anything there? You got a cup of tea or a coffee there, Dawn, or a couple of bickies?
1: No, we're having a beer.
0: All right, well, even better. Have a beer, or have a sip of your beer, and then we'll come back after news. So we're about 5 minutes to news, and then we've got 6 minutes for news. Then we'll come back with the last question. Is that okay? Is that a bit unfair? All right, so stand by. We'll come back, and Roscoe and Dawn will have a go at the last question after this.
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7: Okay, heading to news, and then we'll come back with Roscoe and Dawn and have a go at the rolling quiz. So, yeah, they'll have a bit of a sip of the whatever they're doing there, and we'll come back and give them the last question. So if you can hear me, Roscoe and Dawn, we'll go to news, which is about a minute away, and then we'll come back and give you that last question. In Perth, showers easing in 19 today. Adelaide, a shower of 2 and 16 degrees. Melbourne, a partly cloudy day and 16 degrees. In Hobart, a partly cloudy day and 15 degrees. And heading to Canberra, morning frost, partly cloudy, down to 1 overnight with a top of 15 degrees for Canberra. In Sydney, a mostly sunny day today and 19 degrees. Sunny in Newcastle, also 19. A sunny day for Brisbane and 21 degrees. And Cairns, a partly cloudy day with a top of 27 degrees. Your national weather there for the 26th of July. It's Sunday and here comes the news.

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1: Hello, I'm Alex Riddell. At the Commonwealth Games in Glasgow, Australia's Sam Short has blitzed his 400-metre freestyle heat, finishing first, qualifying for the final in a couple of hours' time. He spoke to Channel 7 poolside.
2: Yeah, really excited. We've got a couple of cobwebs there and just really excited to get out tonight and have a red-hot crack, you know. This morning was chaos, so many people at the pool, so got the job done this morning. Going to go back, relax and have a lot of caffeine and give it a crack.
1: In netball, the Diamonds have had a 61-goal win over Tonga in their opening match. Australia will take on England tomorrow, while England won their opening match against Northern Ireland 83-34. To other news, tens of thousands of people have been ordered to leave their homes near the French city of Bordeaux as wildfires continue. The BBC's Hugh Schofield has the latest.
3: The main fire continues to burn out of control, fanned by winds from the west, which are pushing it towards Bordeaux. Overnight, seven communes in the western outer suburbs of the city received orders to evacuate. They include part of Mérignac, which is the site of Bordeaux Airport. More resources are being directed at the fires, including 500 extra army personnel, and for the first time, an A400 military transport plane, which has been refitted for dropping flame retardant.
1: Social media giants are reportedly flouting Australia's under-16 social media ban. News Corp reports social media giants want to provoke fines and force a courtroom challenge. Insiders claim the tactics mirror those used by the tobacco industry. A Rebel MP says Labor risks losing voter support if it continues to suppress internal debate on contentious issues. Ed Husic was hoping Labor's national conference would discuss the Middle East conflict. He believes the party needs to strongly condemn Israel. Mr. Husic says clamping down on opposing voices is disappointing.
4: I would take the view that there's this, as I said earlier, a perception that having a different view or taking a different stand or staking different ground, that presents as a risk to the stability of the government. I think that's overblown.
1: Some economists believe a rebound in oil price due to the Middle East conflict will see underlying inflation in Australia stay higher for longer. The Reserve Bank will be closely watching the release of the June inflation data next week before deciding whether to lift the interest rates at its August board meeting. AMP Chief Economist Shane Oliver says a rise is likely.
5: The underlying measures of inflation that the Reserve Bank focus on probably edged up a little bit further to 3.7% or even 3.8%. And that, unfortunately, will highlight the ongoing inflation problem that Australia has.
1: And Queensland has recorded its first case of deadly H5 bird flu. The bird was found by rangers at Queensland's Moreton Island.
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1: Returning to Glasgow, Australia's Molly O'Callaghan and Lani Pallister will go head-to-head in the women's 200-metre freestyle final. In the AFL, Western Bulldogs had a 57-point win over Richmond. Dogs coach Luke Beveridge happy with a number of areas in their game.
6: The unselfishness in our front end, definitely keeping its side to less than 40 inside 50s, obviously minimises their chances. I thought our back line held up really well and used the ball in a measured way, and we hadn't always done that this year, so we probably blatant turnover or two, but not as many as we've been having.
1: While the Swans had a 51-point win over GWS. And in the NRL, the Bulldogs have upset the Warriors 18-6. The Cowboys beat the Broncos 18-10 in Townsville, and the Raiders defeated the Tigers 56-10 in Canberra.
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1: Checking your weather around the country. Canberra, morning frost, partly cloudy, a top of 15 after dropping to a very chilly 1 degree. Adelaide, partly cloudy, 15. Perth, showers, 19. Sydney, mostly sunny, 19. Darwin, sunny, a top of 31 degrees. In Brisbane, a sunny day ahead, 21. Melbourne, a partly cloudy day, top of 16. And Hobart, partly cloudy and 15 degrees.
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18: Roscoe and Dawn, see if you can yell this answer out together, Roscoe and Dawn. So number 20, rolling quiz. You got Dawny there. She ready to go? Finish the lyric. Yeah, you okay? Everybody okay?
19: Roscoe? Yeah, this is Dawny and Roscoe from Adelaide introducing Journey.
18: Oh, hang on. Yeah, I've got to ask the question. Just a small town girl living in a lonely world, which classic rock song begins with those words? Just a small town girl living in a lonely world. Roscoe and Dawn, the answer is...
20: Don't Stop Believing.
18: Hey, well done. We can get your details and send you the prize, guys. You're winners. Roscoe, you're a winner.
20: Winner, Dawn.
18: Yeah, that's right. Big hug. Are you hugging now? I think that you're hugging. Are you hugging?

0: Australia Overnight, and there you are, the winning song in the quiz. Roscoe and Dawn winning the prize, and that's Journey and Don't Stop Believing. It's 12 past 2 and 12 past midnight in Perth. Dr. Marjorie Collins will join us soon. We'll talk about the mystery that is your brain. And also Alex First, our man about town, has been out and about. He'll tell us about his adventures right after this.
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0: Australia Overnight. Now, your brain is the most mysterious and complex human organ, and with the billions of neurons in our brains being used every single day and the brain consuming 20% of your energy, what's it all about? We're going to discuss that and also some myths about the brain, which are repeated but wrong. To tell us more, Dr. Marjorie Collins, President of the Institute of Clinical Psychologists, is back on the show. Hi there, Marjorie.
11: Hi, Pat. Lovely to be back on again.
0: Great to speak to you. Just off air, I was saying how, you know, how fascinating the brain is and how interested I am in this discussion. So, okay. Well, the myths, let's start with that. So people have make certain assumptions about the brain, and the one we've got here is about Einstein. They say that he only used 10% of his brain, but that's wrong.
11: Yes. Well, there is a saying that we only use 10% of our brain, which is often attributed to Einstein saying it. I mean, he was a really, really smart man, as we all know. And so people tend to believe that, oh, well, if he said we're only using 10% of our brain, it must be true. Well, it's been misattributed, but also that particular saying is also a complete as well.
0: So it's a complete, you just put out there, it's a complete myth, was it, that you said?
11: Yes. Yeah, right. It's a complete myth, yeah.
0: Okay. All right. So what does that mean for us then? So the fact that so what was the thing about Einstein, that he was using more than 10% of his brain? This is all wrong, and he said that you can only use 10%. So this is all misleading. So what's the reality?
11: Well, the reality is that we use way, way, way more of our brain than any of us are consciously aware of at any point in time. I mean, the brain accounts for only 2% of our body weight, but it uses about 20% of the body's oxygen and around about 20% of the blood supply. Now, that's really an extraordinary amount of energy when you think about what a relatively small organ our brains are. And it also tells you, gives you a few clues about the fact that actually our brain's actually doing a lot of things a lot of the time. In fact, all of the time it's doing lots of things. Yep. I think it's easier to think about the brain as being a bit like an iceberg, a lot like an iceberg actually. So the small part, a little tiny bit that's part, peeking above the surface, is our conscious awareness. So that's what we're aware of that our brain is doing. Things like our thoughts, our decisions, the conversation we're having at the moment, for example, or even what we're looking at any point in time. But there's an enormous amount that our brain is doing underneath the surface, which is most of the iceberg. And it's busy. Trillions of neurons are busily doing things all of the time, even when we sleep.
0: Is that part of the mystery as to what's happening under the surface that we don't completely understand? So the tip is, as you say, the conscious mind, you say, and then we've got things happening in the background. Is that part of the mystery of the brain? What's making that work, or how it sort of reaches for thoughts and those sorts of things?
11: Yes, absolutely. And it has been researched. In fact, some of the research that I've done in the past as well is actually researching those unconscious, or what we like to call automatic processes, that are underneath. So the brain is taking in lots and lots of information all of the time. For example, the feeling of sitting, your body sitting on the chair, or the posture that you have at the moment, or the feeling of your clothes on your skin. Before I mentioned those things, you probably actually weren't thinking about them. But once I mention it, the awareness, or the tip of the iceberg, goes to those particular parts of what your brain is processing. That information was there the whole time. Your brain was taking it in the whole time. But what the brain is doing is decides, now, what do you need to have come into your awareness, and what are the things I can just be doing in the background to keep you alive, like your breathing rate, for example, or your heart rate, your hormones, all sorts of different things that are being regulated by the brain all of the time.
0: Amazing, isn't it? Yeah, what we take for granted, it's just happening with that thought. As you say, it's regulating all the moving parts of our body. We just sort of, it just happens. Okay, Australia Overnight. We're talking about the brain on the program with Dr. Marjorie Collins, President of the Institute of Clinical Psychologists. You know the AI question is going to come up. Is everyone asking you about artificial intelligence, or is it just me? Because that's something that can't be mimicked by a robot, this thing that the brain does.
11: Yes, there are lots of things that our human brains do that the AI, especially large language models, they're just simply reproducing things that they've read and picked out from space. But our human brains do so much more. They're regulating our hormones. They're suppressing information that isn't relevant. They're actually working on the hundreds of different models that decide what posture we need to be in at any point in time. Holding out the muscles of our neck up, for example, or even walking across the room. Think about when somebody gets some damage to their brain, for example. There are times when the person can no longer walk. And the amount of time and effort that goes into relearning to walk, it has to go in through the tip bit of the iceberg, actually, relearning how to walk until it becomes automatic again.
0: Right, right. Yep. So understanding that process, how does that how can that help sort of you from day to day? That's interesting. When you say that to the tip, so they say about, you know, when you sort of have to form a habit or something big like learning to walk again. So understanding that it goes through the tip, the conscious mind, then you've got to do something where it sort of sinks a bit below the surface, then it becomes automatic. Understanding that process will help the average person sort of do things differently or better?
11: Oh, well, one of the things it can do is help you to actually learn to shift your attention to things that maybe you're not paying attention to. So really actually the tip of the iceberg is another analogy that I could use is that attention or that tip is actually the brain spotlight. So if you think about a spotlight that's shining on a stage and the whole stack of audience sitting off the stage and there are all these different props and the different actors that are on the stage, that's like our whole brain or our whole mind, if you want to think about it that way. But the spotlight is the attention. So you shift the spotlight from one actor across to another actor. The other actors are still there on the stage, but as the spotlight gets moved to another one, your awareness shifts to the new actor that's doing whatever they're doing. This is exactly what our attentional processes are doing.
0: Right.
11: And that's why when I say to you, what does it feel like sitting on the chair? What does it feel like having your backside sitting on the chair, for example, or your back against the chair if you've got a back to your chair? The spotlight has then gone to those particular places. So the brain's acting like a director of a theatre production in a way, moving the spotlight from one performer to the other.
0: So now that we know, okay, we've got the spotlight, we're the director of a theatre production. So I move that spotlight to something. So where attention goes is what grows. So I'm thinking I want to achieve a goal or something like that. And I can just say, well, I'm going to put my hands on the steering wheel and get my spotlight and attach it or focus it on that item or that thing or that idea or that thought. And if I continue to do that over time, does that mean that's where I'm going?
11: Yes. And in fact, that's one of the processes that clinical hypnosis helps people to shift their attention to other bits of their minds to help them to expand what they're doing, either overcome a phobia, for example, or overcome some fears, for example. It's shifting the spotlight of attention that is used in hypnosis, which is something I do often when I go to the dentist, for example.
0: All right.
11: I hate the dentist having all those things in my mouth and looming over me.
0: Yeah.
11: So what I do is I shift the spotlight of my attention to the really interesting things, lights that she actually has up on her ceiling, and focusing on that.
0: Yes.
11: It helps me to forget about all the awful things that are happening in my mouth.
0: So is this life-changing advice, or okay? So I know I can use the spotlight. It's like, yeah, fair enough then. Or is this something that can change your life once you get your head around this process?
11: Yes, it is something that as psychologists in therapy, for example, we help people to focus their attention on different things or think about issues and problems in a different way that then helps them to function more effectively. It's not really a talking therapy. It's more a let's change your attention sort of therapy.
0: What happens when I think of somebody or something like it sometimes, and the phone will ring and it's happened. I'm sure of it. I just said, the thoughts popped into my mind and then they emerge, something like that. Is that something the subconscious mind can somehow get a feeling where it says, oh, that person's due to phone you soon? You know, is that something happening in the background?
11: We have no evidence of that. Okay. So we've actually studied that, but we have no evidence that we can actually, predict or have premonitions, for example. But I do have to say, Pat, that, the people that I see in my clinic, for example, I can't tell you how many times I've seen somebody years ago and they'll just pop into my mind.
0: Yes.
11: Weird. And then that week they contact me. I have no idea what that is.
0: Yeah, right. Okay. Day, I know there you are. Well, we can leave that one for our listeners too if they want to contribute to the conversation. 133-693. Always great having you on the program. Dr. Marjorie Collins, the president of the Institute of Clinical Psychologists. Thanks for being on Australia Overnight. Thank you.
11: Okay. Thank you.
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0: Australia Overnight, Alex First is our man about town, and he gets out there and does things and tells us all about it here on the program. Hi there, Alex.
19: G'day, Pat. New experiences, don't we all love them? Things that perhaps take the breath away, and my wife and I have had one of those literally in the last few days, and I was just champing at the bit to tell you about it. Oh. Melbourne Sky Deck. Now, that is extraordinary. The Edge, Voyager Theatre, and Eureka 89's altitude dining experience. So it's kind of all of this in one. I got to say, it's a sensational night out. And I tell you, it took us about just over 4 hours, and it was one of the great nights of our lives. That good.
0: Wow. Okay. All right. So it's a unique dining experience that takes your breath away. Okay. Tell us more.
19: Well, okay, firstly, for those people, it doesn't matter whether you are a tourist or whether you're local. And I'd never done Melbourne Sky Deck, right? So this was a special experience. They're situated at Riverside Quay South Bank. Yep. Okay. So first off, we went to this space age virtual reality theater called the Voyager Theater.
0: Right.
19: And I believe it's actually the largest of its kind in the world. So
0: don't tell me the food is AI or the food is sort of through, you know, virtual reality.
19: The Voyager Theatre is on the ground level, nothing to do with the food. I'll get to the food eventually, a little bit later. Yeah. But this is apparently the largest of its kind in the world, right? This particular space age VR theatre. And that first impression was really striking. So what you've got, 24, imagine this, egg-like pods that you sit into, really elegant. They've got comfortable plush seating, and you're in this darkened room.
0: Who do you think about when you think egg-like pod in a darkened room like that? Well, which TV show when we grew up do you think of? What about Mork and Mindy? What about
19: Mork and Mindy? Yeah,
0: that little dome thingy.
19: That's right.
0: At the beginning.
19: That's good.
0: Is it like that?
19: I love, look, it's been a while since I've seen, I need a photo evidence, but, but I gather from what we're talking about, it is similar.
0: Yes.
19: So basically you only find out once you start the experience that the pods actually rotate.
0: Oh.
19: So while you're sitting in one, it, not at a fast rate, but it gently rotates.
0: Okay.
19: And I'm talking 360 degrees. So you take a journey for, well, for about 11 minutes. Through Greater Melbourne and beyond, right? So some elements of country Victoria. Right. And it's immersive. So you feel like you're a fly on the wall in the many places you visit. So I'll give you an idea. Filming took place around the Sky Deck, which is obviously where we are, and Yarra River, then Hosier Lane, which is, of course, world famous for its street art, Flinders Street Station, Chinatown. Then you go to the 12 Apostles. Well, there's not 12 of them left, are there? But as close to, Great Ocean Road, Bells Beach, Luna Park.
0: Oh, cool.
19: And now, Luna Park, you literally ride, well, figuratively, I suppose, rather than literally, the scenic railway, which I've done, and you feel, you actually feel the bumps.
0: Right. Well, I've put these VR goggles on before. I did some, went and saw the team at Mind Flight 7 that do that. Yeah, right. You feel the bumps. Yeah. It's immersive, as you say. You're right in there.
19: Exactly. And then Phillip Island, where you watch the Penguin Parade, and then a vineyard in the Yarra Valley and in a redwood forest in Warburton. So it's, I mean, it's phenomenal. And then you come to some of the great sporting attractions for which Melbourne's renowned. So AFL Grand Final at MCG, Aussie Open. At Rod Laver, right? Yep. Melbourne Cup at Flemington.
0: You know what they should do? They should have the MCG Grand Final and then you look into your goggles and you see yourself playing. It's like, oh, it's Alex first kicking a goal. This is just an idea.
19: Exactly. For my beloved Bombers. There you go. then one of the highlights, literally feeling like I was on the back of a Harley, right? And cruising near town. And again, feeling it, right? Feeling that experience. So great stuff. A lot to take in. Sort of an inspiring sensory experience. Highly recommend it. It's all there, the visuals, the spectacle, the sound, the feel. And then it was up the fast lift to the 88th floor and the Melbourne Sky Deck. Now, that's an observation deck 285 metres off the ground. So it's the highest in the Southern Hemisphere. Wow.
0: Yep.
19: So breathtaking 360-degree views of Melbourne, and you get that, of course, through sort of UV-protected, laminated, thick, full glass windows, so floor to ceiling, right? Even a small outdoor section protected by a black chain linking type fence where you're exposed to the elements. Oh. And we deliberately chose to visit late in the day.
0: Right.
19: And why did we do that? Because we wanted to see the views by day, but also by dusk as the sun set, and then again by night as the lights took over. So it was an awesome move. I would really suggest that's a really good time to go. So we walked around and around the sky deck, time and again, taking in the view. At the same time, now, you've got to take your phone camera or a camera because the photos are just fabulous, right, that you take. And, you know, you're going to have those as a memento. Now, there's also a really neat little bar serving food and drinks on the 88th level. So you can sit and watch from on high and let the world go around, which is exactly what we did. Now, if you want to take a bit more of a walk on the wild side, and not too wild, but then the edge is for you. So imagine this, complete with evocative sound effects, so loud creaks and even glass shattering, you step into this glass cube which slowly moves out from the building. So you're suspended 88 floors above street level beside the Eureka Tower.
0: Wow.
19: And at first, yeah, amazing. And at first the all-glass box you're in has the panels shaded. Right. So even though you're moving out, you're not aware of what's outside. But then with a bit more dramatic sound, hey presto, and you see everything around you in full glory. Mm. So you look straight down and you can see, well, it appears to be matchbox cars, right? They're real cars, but from 88 stories up, you can imagine. And some people, you know, was it scary? Not at all. I just thought it was a lot of fun, right? And we spent a good hour on Sky Deck. And then it was time to partake in a superb three-course meal, which we'd booked for 5:30. So we actually started at 4 o'clock. Then we did the pods, right? The theater that we spoke of. Then we went up. Then we sort of walked around Sky Deck. We all obviously also did the edge. And then it was time for dinner. And it's called the altitude dining experience. Makes sense, right? Because you're up so high. And we walked up a flight of stairs. We were greeted and escorted to our table, and the table was at the edge of the two glass walls, which is fabulous. So whichever direction you look in, you've got breathtaking views, amazing look and feel. And I mean, the ambience in here, it's serene, right? Gentle music's playing in the background and a touch of real class in everything about the roomy restaurant, which is on the 89th level. And it's known, therefore, as Eureka 89. And you've got a carefully curated menu, Pat, by the executive chef, Renee Martellano. Superb food. I mean, you know, you start with a few slices of warm, crusty bread, which tasted just delicious. I didn't want to spoil my appetite by eating too much, but inevitably I had two or three slices. And then the entree choices. And again, I'm not sure what you like, but yellowfin tuna with smoked roe, jalapeno and fennel, which my wife had. I had truffled confit leeks, so potato, buttermilk, puffed quinoa, and that was really splendid. Mm-hmm. And then the whole meal, I mean, it's an hour and a half. So you've got an hour and a half because there's a 5:30 seating and there's a 7:30 seating, and there's an unhurried feel about it. So we had four mocktails, thank you very much, and boy, were they good. I had a couple of coconut and white chocolate concoctions. I've got a sweet tooth, I've got to say. My wife enjoyed berry blush. So that was cranberry, raspberry and pineapple juice. Very refreshing with sort of crushed iced raspberries on top. Mm. And then she followed that with a lychee mojito with lychee and cucumber and lime.
18: Oh, the lychee. We love a lychee. Yep.
19: Do you? I prefer the sweet tooth, but you could also have a passion fruit breeze with pineapple and orange and mango. And we could have had non-alcoholic wines, but the range of signature cocktails as well and other alcoholic beverages is extensive. So you've got all sorts of different wines, white rosé and red, Shiraz, spirits, bubbles, beer and cider. So a brilliant menu in that regard. And the choice of the mains, well, there's really three or four if you want to upgrade with a Wagyu beef short rib. But I had what's called the Hazeldine chicken breast with an assortment of veggies. And my wife chose the Infinity Blue Barramundi, which was with sort of fennel and potato puree. And you could have had a 15-hour roast Kent pumpkin. And all the while, of course, you're chatting and you're taking in the glorious night views of Melbourne. So we felt great on top of the world, which is obviously where we were, at least in the Southern Hemisphere. And the dessert, my golly, to die for. Now, do you like your desserts or not?
18: If I'm on a night out, yeah, absolutely.
19: Okay.
18: I
19: mean, you can indulge a little
18: sometimes
19: bit.
18: Sometimes I look at the dessert first. Yeah, I get there and I think, oh, right down the bottom, what's for dessert? Yeah, okay.
19: Exactly. Well, I mean, this was very rich. So passion fruit gatto with coconut and lime sable, mandarin caviar, thank you, and basil. We could have had the tiramisu with coffee grenache and cinnamon crumb and chocolate, but we both chose the same thing. And so at 7 o'clock, because 5:30 to 7, we left out this dreamy experience. We were totally satiated. We sort of had one of the best meals we've ever had in an environment unlike any we'd been in before. So that made it all the more special. And we walked down a floor again to take in the night views of Skydeck. So there we go, night and day, and more photos. And then we went on the edge again, now well after dark, and with it, obviously, a different vibe. And I even sat down on the glass bottom of the cube to get a tad closer while looking down. And as you can imagine, Melbourne by night sparkles from on high. And then we sort of went down the lift and we were sort of that really, really quick. I didn't time it, but we left through the excellent souvenir shop. I tell you what, they've got souvenirs galore. We bought a few keepsakes and you sort of tend to do that when you go to these special places. And I tell you what a night to remember. One of the best nights of our lives. And there's so many experiences there. I mean, I've given you a feel for it, but I mean, at the moment, for example, there's a Christmas in July special for entry to Skydeck. So you should check that out. For the full range of experiences open to you at Skydeck, including all of these meals, and there are different ones. Yep. 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And the Christmas in July, you can actually sort of pay a little bit extra and receive entry to the Voyager Theatre and the Edge as well for not much more money. And I'll tell you what, there's a very special, for those people who like their wine, there's a special International Pinot Noir 4-course dinner option coming up on the 18th of August, Oi. Right? 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And you can try, if you're into more than, we had three courses, this is four. Mm. If you want six courses, mm. there's a chef's signature six-course tasting menu as well at Eureka 89. 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So we had a great time.
18: Where'd you park?
19: Now, okay, you got special discount parking, $15 if you pay, and
18: don't park in that Wilson and not check the sign when you walk in. I can tell you, you'll get a rip shot on the way out.
19: You get it authorized.
18: Okay, get authorized. If you go there
19: and they just run it through the machine, and it's $15. And
18: yeah. As opposed to 70.
19: Well, exactly. Long story. We were there for nearly 4.5 hours.
18: Yeah, well, it sounds awesome. Yeah, well, I sort of know the area. 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
0: Sunday morning, Australia Overnight, and Joanne is on the line in WA. Hi there, Joanne.
31: Good morning again, Pat. Pat, very quickly, I'm ringing up, I think it was Maggie. Excuse me. Maggie was the lady that spoke to Russell towards the end. Mm-hmm. Now, I think she mentioned to him eye allergies or whatever, yes. Which that's not what I'm calling for. I thought an apologies in advance if I misheard, but I think she may have mentioned something, she may have skin allergies. Now, if I may, I would like to suggest, and I will say from the outset, I'm not their marketing manager, have zero connection, but I use the products and I believe in them. I've also seen results on others that I've suggested. It's Mugu. Now, what I, and they're probably about the only ones that I would trust, all safe, no nasties. And one of the
0: Joanne,
31: things
0: can I just ask you to repeat that product? Because Maggie's actually on the line. So what's the name of the product?
31: Mugu. That's Mugu. M for Mary, 00, G for God, 00.
0: Okay, Mugu. Did you get that, Maggie?
1: Sorry, yes, I have. And yeah, I'm listening, Joanne.
0: Okay.
31: Oh, hi, Maggie. So if you do, I think I did hear right, you do have skin allergies or?
1: Okay,
31: so if I can suggest.
1: Let me say also with my skin allergies, I shouldn't reveal my personal private details on there, but since about 5 months of age, I've been plagued with all sorts of allergies, and only a matter of 5 or 6 years or so ago, as far as my chronic eczema dermatitis, it's been a godsend. I've been on Dupixent, which is only for, as far as my skin goes, generally speaking, for those with chronic eczema dermatitis atopic when all else has failed. But this is slightly different now with my eyes.
31: Would you like me to expand on the products or are you happy to leave it?
1: No. I'd welcome anything you might have to say, Joanne.
31: Oh, thank you, Maggie. Okay, so I did say Mugu, which I'm happy to repeat and spell if you wish. But what I was quickly going to say, Maggie, is I believe very much in the products, and I think you heard me say to Pat, I have zero connection to them. It's just I love the products. And they started off in WA and then they moved over, family business, they moved over to Queensland. Now, why I also believe in the products and why I love the products is because they also do a, or suggest, they do a, what they call a chemotherapy pack. And again, you can, you know, people that are going through that. But also the other thing, Maggie, they, which not that you would, but they also, they say that their products are so safe that you can eat them. Now, I don't know about you, but I don't think I've ever heard any company endorse those two things. You know, products are safe for chemo and also, not that you would, but they're so safe that you can eat them.
0: Yes.
31: So I can repeat again, I mean, obviously I gather you're not in WA. I don't know whether you have Terry White or Priceline. I get it from obviously WA. But also, Maggie, you can get it online or they've got a telephone number and you can speak to them directly and they will post it out.
0: Good. Okay, look at their website now. Yeah, Mugu. So they're based, as you say, they're originally from Perth, but Burleigh Heads.
31: Down south.
0: South. Yeah, there you go. Well, it's interesting sort of product,
31: Many years ago, Pat, and then they moved over to, but it's a family business, and And they started, one of the reasons I believe they started the products, and I mean, I could be their marketing agent,
0: I'm
31: not.
0: Yeah, great.
31: I've got zero connection, but I love the products, and I would not hesitate. I mean, it may or may not work for Maggie, but I just thought
0: it's good
31: worth
0: to know.
31: Absolutely. And the other thing I was going to say, Pat, they started off, I do believe they started making the products because I think the mother had allergies and there was nothing she could use.
2: Oh, it's wonderful. My son has issues with allergies and delicate skin, my youngest boy. So, yeah, it's good to know these sorts of things. Thank you, Joanne. You're a good person. And Maggie got all that. I'm looking at the website now, Mugu Skincare. Products are designed to care for the skin and scalp using high-quality natural and edible ingredients, free of paraffin, parabens, and other long words that I guess are chemicals, so free of all that sort of stuff. Mugu Skincare is proudly 100% Australian-made and family-owned. So there you go. Thank you, Joanne. And having a birthday today, this is associated with a very nice song, so we thought we'd remind you or tell you that Mark Seymour was born on this day

0: 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We'll have them for you on Monday.
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6: Okay, heading to news now. I just got a text through saying that Mark Seymour is 60, not 70. I've got here 70. Mark Seymour, born in 1956. That'd make him 70, wouldn't it? So there you go. Mark Seymour's having a birthday today. Okay, heading to news. After news, we'll head to the UK with our UK report. And this morning, Elizabeth Callaghan's filling in for Enda Brady. We'll talk about Andy Burnham's first week as the PM. A man's in court charged with the murder of that journalist that Enda told us about. No, the politician, I'm sorry. So we'll have that information too coming up for you. And Prince George turns 13. So those stories when we go to the UK report after news.

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1: Hello, I'm Alex Riddell. At the Commonwealth Games in Glasgow, Australia's Molly O'Callaghan is expected to complete her full Commonwealth Games schedule despite nursing a back injury. Meantime, Cam McAvoy is through to the 50-metre freestyle semi-final. Sam Short blitzed his heat and he's in the men's 400-metre final. In the netball, the Diamonds had a 61-goal win over Tongan, 99-38. Australian captain Liz Watson has told Seven they were very happy with their first match of the Commonwealth Games.
2: A really big game tomorrow against England, so hitting a really, I guess, top five nation really soon. But yeah, we're excited. It's going to, I guess, take a lot of rest and recovery now because it's going to really fly by.
1: To other news, a Rebel Labor MP says Labor must not disenfranchise its members after debate on the Middle East and AUKUS was stifled. Federal Politics Senator Michael Packey.
3: Labor's national conference has wrapped up after 3 days of talks on various issues. Rank-and-file members, union delegates and MPs agreed on a range of policy positions. Ed Husic had been pushing for a debate on the Gaza conflict, which may have compelled Labor to use much stronger language against Israel. Factions moved to stop his motion from succeeding, avoiding a messy foreign policy argument on the conference floor. Mr. Husic says it's not a healthy sign.
4: The extraordinary amount of energy that has been applied to stop this as opposed to talking about this.
3: Prime Minister Anthony Albanese spruiked the importance of unity following last year's thumping election win.
5: Now we begin the road to the next election and the opportunity for another victory.
3: A push to debate concerns within Labor about the AUKUS defence pact also failed. Michael Packey, Adelaide.
1: Energy Minister Chris Bowen says Australians can have confidence in the country's fuel supplies despite the ongoing uncertainty in the Middle East. In the latest fuel update, Australia has 42 days worth of petrol in reserve, 38 days of diesel and 32 days of jet fuel. US President Donald Trump has poked fun at his enemies in an address to the rescheduled White House correspondent dinner in Washington. The president spoke for more than an hour. The original event was cancelled 3 months ago after a gunman charged through a security checkpoint.
6: I think a lot was learned from that evening. A tremendous amount was learned about security and about other things, the dangers of what we all do. But just like my presidency, the second time is always better. It's always better.
1: Firefighters are struggling to contain wildfires raging across the southwest of France in areas near Bordeaux and near Madrid in Spain. It comes as more than 220,000 people have been evacuated.
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1: Returning to the Commonwealth Games, Australia sits top of the medal tally with 6 gold, 2 silver and 5 bronze. Australia's Sam Williamson and Zach Stubblety-Cook meet in the men's 100-metre breaststroke final this morning. Canterbury has picked up a crucial win in round 21 of the NRL. Andrew Lucas reports.
7: The Bulldogs' surge up the ladder has continued after upsetting the Warriors 18-6 at a core stadium. Stephen Crichton and Jacob Preston crossed for early tries to send the 22,000-strong crowd to their feet. Trailing 18-0, it took 75 minutes for the Warriors to score their only try. In other results, the Cowboys beat the Broncos 18-10 in Townsville. The Raiders belted the Tigers 56-10 in Canberra. Andrew Lucas, Sydney.
1: And in the AFL last night, Western Bulldogs had a 57-point win over Richmond.
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1: Checking your weather around the country. Canberra, morning frost, partly cloudy, a top of 15 after dropping to a very chilly 1 degree. Adelaide, partly cloudy, 15. Perth, showers, 19. Sydney, mostly sunny, 19. Darwin, sunny, a top of 31 degrees. In Brisbane, a sunny day ahead, 21. Melbourne, a partly cloudy day, top of 16. And Hobart, partly cloudy and 15 degrees.

0: Sunday morning edition of Australia Overnight. Great to have you company as we head to the UK now. And for Edna Brady, filling in for Edna, is Elizabeth Callaghan, who's on the line. Hi, Elizabeth.
1: Hi, Pat. How
0: are
1: you doing?
0: Going well. Tell me about the first week as Prime Minister for Andy Burnham.
1: Yes. So we've got another new Prime Minister, Andy Burnham, the former Mayor of Manchester. And, you know, this was a coronation for him. No other challengers step forward, obviously taking over from Keir Starmer. And, you know, he's come in with lots of energy. He is a lot more personable than Keir Starmer. That was one of the huge criticisms against him. In his first speech, you know, he acknowledged that there'd been a lot of prime ministers over the last 10 years or so, seven, he's the seventh, and said this would be a circuit breaker moment. So he's got to work fairly quickly, really. He's brought in a raft of measures to ease the cost of living for people. So he really wanted to come up with some kind of big headlines, I think, in his first week. So he's going to cut VAT on electricity. Amounts are about £45 for everybody a year. So, you know, it's something. Capping bus fares from £3 to £2. Cutting business rates, 20% on sort of pubs, social clubs, live music venues. So those businesses that have really been struggling, particularly since COVID.
0: Yes.
1: And then he also said he wanted to end rough sleeping, which is a really big pledge. We haven't got a lot of details about how exactly he's going to do that. But yeah, he's going to get some budgeting from the housing department on that.
0: And all well received. I think you're right to get into the fast. There's a big job ahead of him, so to get in there with some headlines and really start to move quick and not sit on his hands or, you know, get moving. So well received, do you think there, Elizabeth?
1: I think so. I mean, there are people that are scrutinising these spending plans. So in particular, this VAT cut he said was going to come from a cancelled digital ID programme. But that hadn't been fully funded. That was a Starmer idea. That's now been cancelled. But he's going to have to find the money from somewhere. So obviously, actually, there was a Starmer ally that really jumped on that. So he's got a big job in terms of division still within the Labour government. He also wants to shift power away from Westminster in London. So on Friday, he was up in Manchester opening the number 10 in the north, which he said was the best moment of his life. He's going to spend at least one day a week up in the north. So, you know, the Conservatives have said that's a gimmick and it won't last.
0: Right.
1: But we should see, you know, he really wants to spread it out and not be quite so centralised.
0: Okay.
1: But so far, look, I think he's had a fairly good week.
0: Mm.
1: It just, you know, where do we go from here? I mean, Parliament's in recess at the moment. He won't be answerable until September when they sit again. So we'll see what else he has to pull out of his bag in the next few weeks.
0: Seven prime ministers in 10 years, as you say, so we'll see. But off to a fairly good start there with Andy Burnham's first week as PM.
1: Yeah.
0: UK report, Australia Overnight. On the line is Elizabeth Callaghan. And what about these fires sweeping through France and Spain? There's been some evacuations. Tell us more about that one.
1: Yeah, so these are some really serious out-of-control forest fires that have been burning through both France and Spain. There's more than a quarter of a million people from both countries have been evacuated. In Spain, a national emergency has been declared, and this is in central Spain, so just outside the capital, Madrid, with the Pedro Sanchez, the Spanish Prime Minister, saying it is a complex situation. Fire crews really struggling to get that under control. Homes are being burned. Thousands of hectares are being burnt, and actually it's the worst, you know, it is already the worst that they have seen, and there's around 100, so more land has been burned over since January of this year than there has over the last decade on average. And then in France, so us Brits love to go to the south of France on our holidays, and many have been had to be evacuated. So these fires impacted the southwest of the country, which is along sort of quite near the coast as well. So those coastal areas, people have been evacuated to safer areas. There were some tourists that have been talking about how they suddenly had to evacuate and had 30 minutes to do so. So everybody's rushing to their cars. Everyone's packing up all their stuff. They've obviously gone camping or whatever for, you know, staying at a hotel for, you know, a couple of weeks. And I've had to put everything in the car, you know, ashes falling. And, you know, people have been describing it as apocalyptic. So, yeah, really serious. And hopefully they can get under control soon. Because, yeah. They're deploying military personnel down there as well.
0: What about where you are? Is it still warm across Europe? Still pretty hot in the UK as well?
1: It's really hot still. We thought the temperatures were going to dip a little bit, but today's been sort of, I would say, about 30 degrees here in, where I am in London. And, yeah, there's temperatures are supposed to drop next week, but we are really having some great weather. Is it great? I don't know. We moan whatever the weather is. It's too hot, it's too rainy. But I'm just thinking it probably won't last. But it is really hot, and there's been a lot of hose pipe bans, etc. So some areas have got drought. So yeah, it's we're all sweltering a little bit, if I'm honest.
0: So it's sort of, it's evening there, yes. So Saturday evening. So is it cooled off, I guess, now, because it's just after, what is it, just after 6 p.m.? So I guess at night there's a bit of relief maybe there, do you think, Elizabeth?
1: A little bit. It's quite humid still. Right, It's still quite hot there.
0: Yes. Yeah, okay. All right. Well, we often talk to Edna, and he reminds us of this, that Australia, for example, is geared more for the weather conditions with air conditioning and just the way we have sort of set up our lives. But it's a complete surprise, or it's unusually hot there, so that places stress because, the environment is just hot day and night.
1: We just really can't. We're just not set up at all, like you say. You guys are just used to where you've got the aircon. Like, air conditioning has not been built into many of these homes. I mean, a lot of them are quite old as well.
0: Yes.
1: So there has been a bit of a splurge on, you know, trying to buy these sort of portable air conditioning units. So, yeah, people are really struggling, especially for the young and the older generations. Yes. Because, you know, it's just sort of fans and these sort of aircons, but...
0: Yeah,
1: we're just not used to it. We can't cope. We need some advice from you guys.
0: Yeah, and it could be serious too, of course, for heat stroke and those sorts of things. UK report, Elizabeth Callaghan's on the line. We'll go away for a tick, Elizabeth, and return. We'll talk about the man who's in court charged with Anne Widdecombe's murder. Prince George turns 13, and a story about involving Nigel Farage. We'll continue the UK report after this break.
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0: Sunday morning, Australia Overnight, the 26th of July. I'm Pat Panetta, and in the UK is Elizabeth Callaghan with the UK Report. Now, tell us about this man in court charged with the murder of Anne Widdecombe, please, Elizabeth.
1: So this is a really shocking case that has really shocked the country. Anne Widdecombe, former Conservative MP, she was MP for 23 years, worked in the 1990s with John Major's government, and found fame after stepping down on Strictly Come Dancing, where she was terrible, and then Celebrity Big Brother, and then she'd switched to Reform UK. She was one of their spokespersons, which was what she was doing when she died. So she was found at her home in Devon. A 28-year-old man has been charged. He's appeared in court over her murder. He's from South Yorkshire. So South Yorkshire to Devon is about 250-plus miles. And we heard some quite awful details about what happened in court. So the court heard that she was struck 21 times on her head with a hammer while she ate her lunch. And this was after the suspect allegedly pulled up outside her house and went in through the front door and apparently took a wallet from her handbag before driving off. So, I mean, this has been an absolutely shocking case. She was a really larger-than-life character, elderly woman, 78, living at home. And, it's just everybody's found it really hard to comprehend, really, that something like this could happen. And Nigel Farage has been calling for more security for Reform UK. He says that they get an extraordinary amount of threats. But, yeah, it's just incomprehensible, really. So he will, he's due to appear in court. A trial has been scheduled for sort of June next year. We will find out more details.
0: More details. Okay. Well, is it the allegation that it was a random attack or a robbery, or we're not sure those details as yet?
1: It looks like it was premeditated because he went down there. So he went down from South Yorkshire. It wasn't like it was somebody local, which I think was the original speculation. People have been speculating it. But the court heard that he had driven down from South Yorkshire to her home in Devon. Right. In a red Vauxhall Corsa before going in through her front door.
0: 3:22 and 1:22 in Perth, and Prince George turns 13.
1: Yes, he turned 13 this week, and Kensington Palace released a new portrait of him. So he was looking very relaxed in a suit, white shirt, no tie, just smiling at the camera. Right. It was actually taken in June after the Trooping of the Colour, and they used social media a lot, and they posted it on social media saying "Happy Birthday, George" with a party popper emoji. They also released a video, so this was also posted onto social media. Was set to some quite funky music. They're showing George exploring the Cornwall coast. He's waving at the camera, playing cricket on the sand, climbing rocks. And what's interesting is that they're not using any official titles on these birthday posts. They will just say their names, which is quite a break with tradition, which is obviously in line with how Prince William wants to bring the monarchy a little bit more into the modern world. So, but for George, he's getting ready to go to secondary school. So in September, he'll be going to Eton College, which is where his father, Prince of Wales, went, and also Harry went to as well. Yep. So really a new life for him. He'll be boarding there, but will be close by to his parents in Windsor.
0: Okay, looking at some of the...
1: No doubt he'll be visiting.
0: Yeah, no doubt he'll be listening, do you think? Is that what you said? It's right now.
1: No doubt they'll be visiting.
0: Oh, visiting. Yeah, I thought he'd be listening right now. Yeah, pick up the phone and ring the talkback line. They'll be visiting, of course. They'll visit their big boy there. I can see some photos. Yeah, looking very good shots and very handsome young man. A bit like his dad, I guess. Yeah, there he is.
1: Yeah, I think so.
0: What about?
1: I think he'll be a bit of a heartbreaker for teens across the country. A bit like his dad was.
0: Absolutely, yes, that's right. Okay, Nigel Farage has been abused in the street by a woman who then crashes into the car in front of her. Oh, boy, okay.
1: Yeah, this is quite an extraordinary moment that was caught on camera. So the Reform UK leader, Nigel Farage, he's been campaigning in Clacton-on-Sea, which was his constituency before he resigned as MP a couple of weeks ago, due to irregularities with his finances, so which are now being investigated. Also some donations from a convicted criminal. So Farage says he's done no wrong and he wants the people to decide. So now he's been campaigning in Clacton-on-Sea, which is on the east coast in Essex. And obviously, clearly, not everybody's too happy about it. So this woman drove past and shouted out a profanity to Nigel Farage as he was standing at the side of the road. Right. And very quickly, crashed straight into the car in front of her, which had stopped at a red light.
0: Oh, right.
1: So she sort of, shouted her abuse, then crashed.
0: Then crashed.
1: And literally just crashed straight into the car in front of her, which had stopped at a red light. Obviously, she hadn't seen that. She was too busy looking at Nigel
0: Farage. Yeah, she's too busy sort of abusing him,
1: Exactly. So someone on the video, one of Farage's aides, can be heard saying, well, she won't be doing that again in a hurry.
0: Yeah.
1: And obviously, Farage has probably taken quite great delight in posting the clip on his social media accounts, saying that was instant karma.
0: And the by-election that he resigned. You explained that because of the financial problems there, or the allegations around accepting the money from that person that you explained. So how's that going? There's Count Binface and these other things going on in the by-election. And is it quite embarrassing for him because other politicians didn't, or there's no other candidates sort of who played along? When I say played along, he's resigned. There's the by-election, but nobody else has sort of gone along with his suggestion.
1: None of the other main parties are fielding any candidates. So they say it's a vanity project.
0: Right.
1: So this leaves Nigel Farage with an assortment of different characters, independent candidates, and it's got a record number for our by-election. So there's 33 other candidates against Farage, and these will be, you know, yes, you've said Count Binface. So this is a man, he's actually a comedian who walks around with a bin on his face. He has this kind of costume and, you know, standing next to, I don't know, he just opens Farage a bit to ridicule, doesn't it? Standing with all these candidates, there's some from the Monster Raving Loony Party. So look, the optics don't look good, do they? Because he's not competing in a sort of serious by-election, because there is no other competition from other main parties. But you know, there has been speculation Count Binface is star has been rising a little bit. He's been doing a fair bit of press. We actually did a whole show on this earlier this week, which will go out next week. So he's I think he's going to be all right in terms of winning. I don't think Count Binface is going to get into it. But it doesn't look good, and it kind of, you know, ridicules him a little bit, I would say.
0: Right.
1: But who knows? He may not win as much as he did last time. Who knows?
0: Who knows? Okay. Interesting.
1: But, yeah, it was a fairly safe seat, I would say. This is a town that, you know, voted for Brexit.
0: Yes.
1: Besides the lady
0: in the car, she won't be voting for him.
1: Unless she was just driving through.
0: Yeah, just driving through the electorate. Okay, well, no, thank you again for your report, filling in for Enda Brady. It's a warm night there, so it's dinner time. What's for dinner? I guess, you know, when it's a hot night, some salad, chicken salad, nice cool drink. Some ice cream.
1: That would be the sensible thing, wouldn't it? I've just had an ice cream. We're going to have, I guess, what an ace. They're not really ideal for this sort of weather, but I probably will have a nice cold G&T to go with it.
0: Nice. Perfect, perfect, perfect. Thank you. You're awesome. Thank you. And we appreciate your time on Australia Overnight. Thank you, Elizabeth.
1: Thank you. Have a great night, everyone.
0: UK reporter Elizabeth Callahan on Australia Overnight. We'll take a break and then head to the US with Rod Smith.
10: 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It was on a Saturday morning, so I was at Mascot Airport, had a few drinks, went to jump on the plane to Rockhampton, and there's no alcohol.
11: On the flight?
10: So we're half cut, there's no drinks.
11: What time were you travelling?
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0: morning, and we're heading to the US now, where Rod Smith is there in Southern California. Hi there, Rod.
1: Hi, Pat. Look, it is a wonderful day here in Southern California, especially here in San Diego, because it is Comic-Con time. One of the biggest Comic-Cons in the world. That's why they call it Comic-Con International. Now, they expect about 250,000 people here. We are on Saturday. That's right. Saturday is a nice, busy day for a lot of people. And Sunday, yes, unfortunately, it ends Sunday, Pat. I don't know what we're going to do after that.
0: Oh, boy. It sounds massive. Look, yeah, 250,000 people, that's a big number.
1: It is. And look, if you are a bit of a nerd, well, a lot of people are. They kind of might be a secretive nerd, but they still come. And the thing is, are you a nerd? Come on, you've got some nerd in you, haven't you, Pat?
0: Oh, for sure.
1: Yes.
0: Yeah, I've got a bit of nerd going on, for sure.
1: You do.
0: Oh, yeah.
1: Because they're not just here for the comics and everything like that. They come as cosplayers. You know, they can dress up in anime, or you might look at, you know, having someone that you really think's a favorite of yours. And at the moment, my audio guy, Kelly, he's dressed as Sons of Anarchy. That's right. He's got a Sons of Anarchy vest on,
0: right,
1: and I've got a Mayans vest on. So, you know, if you know what the TV shows are all about, yes, we're not enemies this weekend.
0: Right.
1: We're in a truce. So the thing is, that's the fun part there. But look, it's really starting to warm up in the exhibition hall. It takes so long to go from one point to the other in the hall. It probably takes about at least 20 minutes to go from one end to the other. But apart from that, there's a lot of things happening outside the convention center, like in the hotels right next to the convention center. There are so many rooms they have. So many things have been happening. But as I'm talking about things that are happening, Pat, I nearly forgot. When was it? I think Johnny Depp, that's right, he was here. He did a surprise appearance in the gas lamp area. That's just the street off from the convention center. And he was Scrooge, right, because he will be playing Scrooge in the Scrooge Christmas movie, I think it is. So we did a surprise appearance. Also, I ran into Jeffrey Morgan Dean, should I say.
0: Right.
1: And now, he's a major actor in the Walking Dead films and the TV shows and everything. Now, they just had a wonderful trailer in Hall H, because don't forget, this is the place where studios get up there and put all their trailers, give the people here at Comic-Con the first look at the trailers, and nowhere else in the world, that's right, only here in San Diego get to see the trailers. Now, they just had Walking Dead, Dead City, and it's going to be massive. They're getting a lot of positive vibes about that. But also yesterday, Spaceballs. They gave everyone a bit of a preview about Spaceballs, and Mel Brooks, no, he couldn't make it. That's right, he's 100, but he couldn't make it. Guess what? He made it via video.
0: Right.
1: So he talked to everyone in Hall H, because there's about 12,500 people that were in Hall H, and they were seeing everything about Spaceballs. So Hall H is the place to be. But as I speak about Hall H, now today is Marvel Day,
0: right,
1: and there's a big thing happening in Hall H about Marvel. It's Marvel Doomsday.
0: Right.
1: It's the newest thing about Marvel. And you have dedicated people there, Pat.
0: Right.
1: To get in, they wait outside. Now, the line is so long, they will wait overnight. Now, do you remember, you know, if you went to a concert, you'd wait in line to get to the booking office to buy a ticket. That's what it's like right now.
0: Yes.
1: So unbelievable. And it is unbelievable right here at Comic-Con. It's a great place to be.
0: Awesome.
1: And we have some special people to talk to.
0: Okay.
1: Now, I don't think we've touched on cosplayers much. We haven't really caught up with cosplayers because they are a major part of Comic-Con. They do make up the I'd say 80% of Comic-Con because they're out here in their cosplay costumes, and a lot of cosplayers, they do a lot for charity. Mm-hmm. And one we have is Mike Giralico. Now, I'm going to put him on. He can tell you what he does as a cosplayer, and he's got some great info. So he's Mike.
0: As Mike grabs the phone there. G'day, Mike. So cosplay is short for costume play. It's the hobby of dressing up as a character from a movie or a TV show, anime or a comic book video or a fantasy character. And that's what you do, Mike.
2: Correct. That's what I do for charity work and in my spare time also for leisure.
0: Oh, okay. All right. And so it's a pretty special event there at Comic-Con. Is it your first time at the event?
2: Actually, yes. This is my first time attending San Diego Comic-Con after 10 years of attempts to get tickets.
0: Really? Is that hard to get tickets? So you've attempted over a decade and now you're finally there. And then you're Australian on Australian radio. So we're broadcasting across the nation here. So we thank you for your time. So if you're a cosplayer, what are you wearing? Paint the picture for us there, Mike.
2: Typically when I cosplay, especially for Star Wars, I mean, paint the picture for most of your audience there. Mm. They would know, like, Stormtrooper costume, you know, the white armor,
0: yes,
2: walking around. With, you know, some other officers and whatnot, to make appearances, you know, everyone can get pictures and whatnot.
0: Yep.
2: When we're here in at an event such as this.
0: So are you currently in costume now and part of Comic-Con, you know, playing that role?
2: Not at this very moment. Later today, there'll be a big group of us gathering together for a large group picture where we will all be in costume.
0: So does Comic-Con ask you and employ you to do that, or do people volunteer to be part of it and just show up, you know, in costume? Is that how it goes?
2: Yeah. Everyone here cosplaying overall is here voluntarily doing it, paid, or they paid to come here as attendees. There are volunteers that are here as exhibitors, such as with the group I'm a part of, the 501st, as we're a charity organization that will cosplay specifically Star Wars characters at hospital events, charity walks, Make-A-Wish Foundation, things such as that.
0: Yep. Australia Overnight, Mike Giralico is on the line from Comic-Con in San Diego, California. That's right, isn't it? That's where you are, the big hall there. What's your story, as I say? Oh, tell me a bit about you. Have you ever been to Australia, and a bit about you and your life and how you've ended up there?
2: Haven't been to Australia yet. Will be actually visiting there soon, as my girlfriend has family that lives out near, out on the East Coast, I believe.
0: Yes. Do you know where? Brisbane?
2: Near Brisbane.
0: Yep. Nice. And how'd you meet her?
2: We're both from Minneapolis, Minnesota. We met up there.
0: But she must be an Aussie. Oh, so her family's living near Brisbane from the U.S.?
2: Her brother is from the U.S. and just relocated out there.
0: All right.
2: His wife is Australian.
0: And when did you say you're coming? So you said soon? Is it sort of this year?
2: Probably next year,
0: okay.
2: 2027.
0: Yeah, right. Exciting. Okay, mate. Well, what do you do there in the U.S. when you're not in cosplay?
2: I work in cybersecurity, just doing firewall setups and other kinds of security setup for corporations.
0: Yeah. Now, Rod called me a nerd and said I've got a bit of nerd in me. Is that okay to be referred to as a nerd, do you think?
2: Oh, yeah. It's a badge of honor.
0: All right. And it's the last day today. Is that right? So what are we there? It was Saturday your time, last day of the Comic-Con 2026? Or was it tomorrow?
2: Tomorrow's the last day here in the U.S. It'll be for us. Tomorrow is Sunday. I realize you're a bit ahead of us.
0: Yep. And lots of people there, long lines for a cup of coffee and a hot dog?
2: Yeah, it's lines for everything, lines after lines after lines, but it's fun. You get to meet people, you get to talk with them, get to learn a little bit about them, share some fandom.
0: Love it. Thank you, mate. Thank you for your time. We'll have a commercial break here. You can hand the phone back to Rod. You enjoy your time there, and look forward to seeing you when you you come to our shores. Mike Garrilico, live from Comic-Con on Australia Overnight. We'll continue with the US report after this.
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0: Weekend edition of Australia Overnight. Great to have your company. I'm Pat Panetta, and our US reporter, Rod Smith's on the line at Comic-Con International, which is in San Diego. Now, it's the world's biggest and most influential pop culture convention. Think of a combination of a massive fan festival, an industry trade show, a film festival, and a costume party all rolled into one. And Rod Smith is on the line from Comic-Con again after the break. He's back. Hi there, Rod.
1: Pat, it's great to be back. And that's right. Look, we do have kind of Comic-Cons in Australia. They're called Supernova. And, yeah, I think they're in a lot of the cap cities. Yes. And, yes, we have a lot of people interested in all that. But we do have people traveling from Australia to be here to be here at Comic-Con.
0: Right.
1: And in the background, yes, we have a guy that's doing some dancing, and it's with the Star Wars Mako theme. Hopefully you can't hear that, because I don't want to hear that and
0: no,
1: not Erica. Joke. But the thing is, look, at the back of the convention center there, Pat,
0: right.
1: It's so wonderful to look out and look at this beautiful scenery of San Diego Harbor. And at the back of the convention center, there are yachts, well, I'd say cruisers. Now, these are worth probably $100 million sitting there, and some people own them, and they're here. at Comic-Con. Mm.
0: So, is it one belonging to Leonardo DiCaprio, maybe? One of his luxury yachts, one of those ones?
10: Probably.
1: Maybe. You look, they just turn up, and it's a total surprise to everyone. They go, hey, how did he come here? You know, like, well, we didn't know he was coming. So sometimes you don't even know who's going to come because you really have to have your feelers out and find out who is coming, if you can grab hold of them. Anyway, that's what it's like. It's just a massive place to really come here at the convention center. And, yes, they re-signed it for the convention to happen till 2030. So it's going to be here till 2030, and that is really making a lot of people happy. Now, the next guest we have, his name is Joe Mullins.
0: Right.
1: Now, he's a forensic artist. Now, he's helped solve cold cases around the world.
0: Right.
1: Now, he is a very special, amazing guy. He'll tell you what he's been doing, and I tell you what, he's very interesting. Here's Joe.
0: Australia Overnight, we're talking live to Comic-Con. Hi there, Joe.
11: Hey, how's it going?
0: Going well. So you solve cold cases worldwide, Rod was saying.
11: Absolutely. As a forensic artist, a full-time forensic artist, specializing in cold cases, whether there's no leads, there's no nothing. I'm the last call that law enforcement calls in to help with these unidentified skeletal remains.
0: I see.
11: So it's a global problem.
0: It's a global problem that there's not much evidence or there's not much to point towards what happened. So you have ways and means of discovering what might have happened to a cold case.
11: Absolutely. So what we're doing while we're at a forensic artist at Comic-Con is kind of outside the box thinking. Mm-hmm. We are guests in the Adobe booth, Adobe Photoshop, Adobe products, that's another global name that people are familiar with.
0: Oh, yeah.
11: And my full-time job is a forensic artist with the National Center for Missing and Exploited Children for the last 27 years. And we're here at Comic-Con to educate the public on, you know, what we do, how we use Adobe products to help find missing children, and the cold case initiative of showcasing what we can do with forensic art. And we're taking advantage of this, as Rod said, 250,000 people that are here at attendees. So as my job as a forensic artist, it doesn't work unless the right person sees it. So we have 250 extra eyes on these cold cases to help get their identity back.
0: Well, interesting. So you've got some of the cold cases there on display because there's so many people coming through Comic-Con that you might someone might be able to help or recognize something or know something. Is that basically it?
11: Yeah, absolutely. So the way that's relevant here, because when we came up with this plan, I contacted the San Diego Medical Examiner's Office. So it's the cases that we work on while we're at Comic-Con are local to the San Diego. So we get usually draws the media attention, the local media, and we encourage everybody who stops by our booth to explain what we're doing, to come back by when the case is finished, you know, take a picture of it, share it on social media, you know, just get it out to as many eyes as possible. And we really want a follow-up story. You know, next year, Fraud, you guys are kind enough to let me back on. We'll tell the story of, hey, it worked. We solved the case.

0: So you're sort of a scientist in a way. You mentioned skulls and these sorts of things. So you're using, body remains and these sorts of stuff. I don't want to be too morbid, but so you need to, have it like a science background. Is that part of what you're doing? No?
1: Yeah. So when I'm explaining that, what I do as a forensic artist, it is a combination of art and science. That's 100% accurate. Now, I only bring the art to the equation. We work directly with, the medical examiners.
0: Gotcha.
1: And the real science is a forensic anthropologist. They're the ones who can pick up a skull and give you the parameters. Okay, this is a female, black, Hispanic, around late teens, early 20s, had a deviated septum, overbite, and just kind of draws an outline for us. And I go in as the artist and finish and represent that information that they're giving me.
0: Right, so you create the picture of the person or whatever. It's, as the artist, you bring it to life in a way so it can help solve the case.
1: Absolutely. That's 100% accurate. That's what we do. We are bringing these people back to life in hopes that somebody can recognize them. I can't even begin to imagine what a family is going through. The case that we're working on this year the body was found in 1999. So 27 years of the family been wondering what happened. So the emotion driving the train here is assisting these families.
0: Have you been to Australia before? Are you have you been here before, Joe?
1: I have not. I was just telling Rob. We've done training for Australian law enforcement a couple times. Our artists would physically go there and do a week-long training course. I've done some other radio shows and some, other magazines there. One of these days, I would love to get to Australia.
0: Yes, come and see us. Come and see us. It'd be nice to have you here. Thank you, mate. Thanks for the chat. Enjoy what's left of Comic-Con today and tomorrow, two big days. Thanks for joining us on Australia Overnight. Tell Rod that we love his work because we're going to clear a break now, and we appreciate talking to you on our program. Thank you.
1: Thank you so much. 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
3: Heading to the news, and then after news, our Sunday morning political commentator John Preston will join us, talking politics with John Preston and taking your calls on 133693. The ALP National Conference and One Nation also on the agenda. So 133693, live calls with John Preston when we talk politics after news.

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1: Hello, I'm Alex Riddell. At the Commonwealth Games in Glasgow, Australia's Sam Short has blitzed his 400-metre freestyle heat, finishing first, qualifying for the final in a couple of hours' time. He spoke to Channel 7 poolside.
2: Yeah, really excited. We've got a couple of cobwebs there and just really excited to get out tonight and have a red hot crack, you know. This morning was chaos, so many people at the pool, so got the job done this morning. Going to go back, relax and have a lot of caffeine and give it a crack.
1: In netball, the Diamonds have had a 61-goal win over Tonga in their opening match. Australia will take on England tomorrow, while England won their opening match against Northern Ireland 83-34. To other news, tens of thousands of people have been ordered to leave their homes near the French city of Bordeaux as wildfires continue. The BBC's Hugh Schofield has the latest.
3: The main fire continues to burn out of control, fanned by winds from the west, which are pushing it towards Bordeaux. Overnight, seven communes in the western outer suburbs of the city received orders to evacuate. They include part of Mérignac, which is the site of Bordeaux Airport. More resources are being directed at the fires, including 500 extra army personnel, and for the first time, an A400 military transport plane, which has been refitted for dropping flame retardant.
1: Social media giants are reportedly flouting Australia's under-16 social media ban. News Corp reports social media giants want to provoke fines and force a courtroom challenge. Insiders claim the tactics mirror those used by the tobacco industry. A Rebel MP says Labor risks losing voter support if it continues to suppress internal debate on contentious issues. Ed Husic was hoping Labor's national conference would discuss the Middle East conflict. He believes the party needs to strongly condemn Israel. Mr. Husic says clamping down on opposing voices is disappointing.
4: I would take the view that there's this, as I said earlier, a perception that, you know, having a different view or taking a different stand or staking different ground, that presents as a risk to the stability of the government. I think that's overblown.
1: Some economists believe a rebound in oil price due to the Middle East conflict will see underlying inflation in Australia stay higher for longer. The Reserve Bank will be closely watching the release of the June inflation data next week before deciding whether to lift the interest rates at its August board meeting. AMP Chief Economist Shane Oliver says a rise is likely.
5: The underlying measures of inflation that the Reserve Bank focus on probably edged up a little bit further to 3.7% or even 3.8%. And that, unfortunately, will highlight the ongoing inflation problem that Australia has.
1: And Queensland has recorded its first case of deadly H5 bird flu. The bird was found by rangers at Queensland's Moreton Island.
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1: Returning to Glasgow in the gymnastics, Australia's Georgia Godwin is competing at Glasgow International Arena. If Godwin wins a medal, she'll become the most successful female gymnast in Australian Commonwealth Games history. While in the bowls, Australia's women's pairs team have taken the first set over Singapore. In the AFL, Western Bulldogs had a 57-point win over Richmond. Dogs coach Luke Beveridge happy with a number of areas of their game.
6: The unselfishness in our front end, definitely keeping its side to less than 40 inside 50s, obviously minimises their chances. I thought our back line held up really well and used the ball in a measured way, and we hadn't always done that this year.
1: In the NRL, the Bulldogs had a win over the Warriors 18-6. The Cowboys beat the Broncos 18-10, and the Raiders defeated the Tigers 56-10.
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1: Checking your weather around the country. Canberra, morning frost, partly cloudy, a top of 15 after dropping to a very chilly 1 degree. Adelaide, partly cloudy, 15. Perth, showers, 19. Sydney, mostly sunny, 19. Darwin, sunny, a top of 31 degrees. In Brisbane, a sunny day ahead, 21. Melbourne, a partly cloudy day, top of 16. And Hobart, partly cloudy and 15 degrees.
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1: Weekends on Australia Overnight. I'm Pat Panetta. It's 4:07 and 2:07 in Perth through 6PR. John Preston's on the line, our Sunday morning political commentator. Hi there, John.
16: Pat, good to be with you as always.
1: There's always something to talk about every weekend, of course. Another busy weekend when it comes to politics, which includes the main story of the week with national politics, is the National Conference for the ALP, for the Labor Party. Happens every 3 years. It guides the policy direction for the Labor Party. So let's talk about that event in Adelaide.
16: Oh, well, Karl Marx came to town. If you ever get sick of talking to the Australian people as a government, you can always talk to yourself. And the 3-yearly Labor conference, in Adelaide did not disappoint. And of course, they agreed to fix everything about the world except the economy. And Australia is now being compared to the sick man of Europe, the United Kingdom. So as inflation eats away at your wages in the UK and Australia, the response from London and Canberra looks very, very similar. You know, both centre-left prime ministers are falling back on their old economic playbook from the 1970s.
1: Mm.
16: And Albanese at the ALP National Conference and Burnham spoke to the British public, both said their governments would help their utterly exasperated voters by spending ever more money on cost of living help and, through policies to redistribute, not grow the economic pie. So if that sounds like the left wing of the Labor Party were running the show, it's because they are. Mm. And out came a masterpiece of nanny statism from the socialists without peer, the Australian Manufacturers Working Australian Manufacturing Workers Union, whose predecessor gave Australia its famous wage and inflation breakouts of the 1970s and our subsequent collapse into recession and stagflation. They weren't being shy. When it published their demands through their blueprint for action and described themselves you know, as a working class instruction for government. And the laundry list of demands was truly eye-watering. You know, they wanted nationalisation of energy and other strategic infrastructure, returning aged care to public ownership, a state-owned bank, a public sector job guarantee for every Australian, free healthcare and pharmaceuticals, free university, free TAFE, and all HEX debt wiped out, the abolition of what's left of negative gearing, an increase in the age pension with full access at 60, an unrestricted right to strike with secret ballots abolished, so we can go back to the industrial chaos of the 1970s in case you were missing it, a return to industry-wide bargaining, and while we're at it, let's just remove the Union Jack from the Australian flag.
17: And if you don't can't be serious, surely, with all the, to do all that. That sort of must be a laundry list of items that they've just sort of plucked out of nowhere.
16: Well, you see, we say that, but, you know, we say, oh, this is a, you know, this is an amber time. But remember, the CFMEU had a similar wish list in 2018. And guess what? All of the items were legislated in the first term of Labor government. So it's, you know, it might make you feel better just dismissing this as a, you know, as an ambit claim, but it wasn't it wasn't in the last term of government.
17: Right.
16: Oh, and by the way, if you don't want to be a union member, they want you to pay a bargaining service fee if you decline to join.
17: Of course.
16: Oh, and by the way, did they mention what any of this would cost? Well, they didn't. But we've had it costed, and you know, and we're never happy with the biggest spending, taxing and spending budget in nearly half a century, you know, and they're going to reach further into your finances with a $160 billion a year bill for this laundry list of demands.
17: 133-693 for our listeners, John, just to join us to discuss this topic and also your thoughts on the politics of the week. 133-693. So this conference, as you say, it's being dominated by the left faction. There's these unions, these unelected people there forming policy with the ALP. Mr. Albanese, I guess he wanted it low key. He didn't want anything to blow up or be a bit too scary. There were a few things that, of course, there were headlines throughout the week. How much will these recommendations from this event end up as policy? I mean, that's the whole idea, isn't it? It forms policy for the next 3 years.
16: Well, 50% of the delegates who go to this conference are by right unions. So, you know, do I need to tell a Victorian how much fun having the CFMEU running their state was?
17: Mm-hmm.
16: Now, I don't need to remind anyone living in Victoria just how real the effect of the CFMEU on the big build was. And, of course, their last demand when they put up a manifesto to the conference like this was to abolish the Australian Building and Construction Commission.
17: Right.
16: And as they say, Pat, how's that working out for you?
17: Oh, well, you know, to not have that body is a real problem. 133-693 for our callers. Okay, yeah, sorry, continue on there, John.
16: Well, you know, what would the effect of this be on Australia's finances? Well, you know, it'd be nearly half $1 trillion to privatise, to nationalise, I beg your pardon, all of these industries. $65 billion to wipe out everyone's HEX debts. You know,
17: it's
16: then
17: crazy.
16: We've got to go and buy. It is insane. You know, buy the energy grid, the aged care sector, you know, and all the other critical supply chains. You know, the amount would quadruple the entire federal budget deficit of $31.5 billion, and over a decade, increase the total debt of Australia to over $3.5 trillion.
17: And your sentence earlier, your phrase earlier, saying, you know, this event is about fixing everything on the, you know, they've got this list of things they want to fix, except the economy, which should really be the thing that's front of mind when it comes to all this. But to the left of the ALP, I mean, they're core philosophy, I could hear you got a bit of frog in your throat there. I hope you're okay there, John. Their core philosophy is bigger government. That's what they're about.
16: Well, I, the way they're going, it looks like they're not going to be happy until they've last taxed the last dollar out of the Australian economy. Mm. We haven't seen this sort of insanity for decades, you know, but Britain pursued all of these policies until the 1980s, and Australia was not far behind. Remember the State Bank of Victoria, Pyramid Building Society?
17: Mm-hmm. Yes.
16: We remember it well. Oh, and the Commonwealth Bank. And I mean, we were awash with state-owned industries and industry assistance. So, you can dismiss these things as a wish list, but the last time we had a wish list, they were all legislated in the first term.
17: 133693 to talk to John Preston, our Sunday morning political commentator. How does this all play into Mr. Albanese's prime ministership? Does he see it as a big part of him and his legacy and the policy? I know it's a bit of a vaguer question there, but I think it's his time to shine, and this is a big ALP event. What does it mean for him as the Prime Minister?
16: Well, it's a vague question, but it's one that hits the nail on the head. Mm. Anthony Albanese is a product of the left wing of the Labor Party. And the left faction are in control. So, this is very, very real, and should, you can see which direction, government has been heading now for the last 4 years.
17: Yes. We've got some calls coming through, but we need to clear a break there, John. Joanne, thank you for calling. Just be patient. We'll get to you very, very soon. And also Arthur, thank you for calling. And your calls, 133693 after this.
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17: Taking your calls across the nation, we're talking with our Sunday morning political commentator, John Preston, and Joanne is in WA. Hi there, Joanne.
3: Good morning again, Pat, and good morning, John. How are you?
16: Great. Thanks for coming.
3: Thank you. Now, John, a PM, Albanese, worst PM on every level we've had in history, also dangerous. Now, I believe he buys votes by PECs, childcare, throw in the overseas, ISIS, what I call supporters. However, John, putting all that aside, how on earth does he keep getting re-elected? Or do you think some of us are going to wake up the third time around? Like, how does he keep getting re-elected?
16: Are you
3: still preferred?
16: Yeah, that's a really good question. You know, a lot of us are asking sort of, when is this all going to end? I look at the opinion polls since the budget, and nearly two-thirds of Australians all say that Australia is heading in the wrong direction. So I'll tell you when the crunch is going to come is when unemployment starts to rise. You know, that's when people are going to say, well, another handout is not going, or another subsidy, or another piece of, you know, government spending is not going to fix this. All we are doing at the moment is kicking the can down the road. But you look in the last 10, 11 weeks, we've had one piece of bad economic news after another, none the least of which has been that, you know, we've got nearly the highest inflation in the Western world. And we've had the biggest fall in living standards of any Western country. You know, real wages have declined by 5%. Now, eventually, I think we're all going to do as we did in the late 1970s and early 1980s and say this is just simply not working. And we collectively decided we better try something different, and aspiration is going to have to get back in fashion instead of handouts and bizarre words like, you know, intergenerational equity, or, you know, because that just does not work. We've tried that. What we're seeing here has been tried before, and it failed miserably nearly half a century ago. I thought all this sort of state-owned enterprises and nationalisation, we long since discredited it. I'm just amazed. Someone should buy these guys a history book. So you ask a really good question. I personally think sometime in the next term or two, Australians are going to come to the realisation that this just will not work, and that we have to get back in the business of growing the economic pie, not just carving up or fighting over, you know, what is essentially a carcass. I don't think it's far away.
17: Really? Yeah, okay. Well, but people might, as you say, embrace aspiration and make up their minds that this direction is just getting us into sort of high spending problems. You talk about unemployment rising there, John, and that's when it'll really start to bite. And that's inevitable. I mean, for the economy, well, inflation's running hot. You need to slow the economy down. And one of the things that happens when you do that to get inflation back to where it needs to be, unemployment will rise. So it's going to happen.
16: Pat, that's spot on. We can't run the economy too much faster than 2% at the moment, because we have such poor productivity. Anytime you do, inflation breaks out. Look at our track record on inflation for the last 5 years. It's been over the central bank's target for 5 years now. And we've got, I believe, if it's not the highest, it's nearly the highest in the Western world. So this cannot continue. And as you say, if you can't run the economy that fast, inevitably unemployment starts to creep up. And you're going to see that very shortly.
17: 4:25 and 2:25 in Perth. Arthur's on the line there, John, in West Footscray. Hi, Arthur.
0: Good morning, Pat and John and Jay. Now, John, with the war going on with America and Iran, and I know clearly there's more petrol than what you think, so why are they rising the petrol prices when there's plenty of petrol just to gain revenue for their own pockets and not worrying about the Australian community? And they've got a debacle of lies. I patrol fuel stations, I know too, and they've told me different that there's always much more petrol than what you think.
16: Oh, look, we do have, and, you know, Pat and I have always said for the last 5 months that there is and there will be completely adequate fuel supplies in Australia, and Australia has a very capable fuel supply and distribution system, unless you're talking to Barnaby Joyce. You know, there's no doubt about that. The pricing of there's two types of people in this world. There's those who think they understand the fuel pricing system, and then there's those like me who know they don't. The way petroleum products have been supplied to Australia over the last 4 months has had the federal government's checkbook involved, as we've been blasting around the world endeavouring to secure fuel supplies, and we've done a good job of it. However, the pricing of it has been utterly erratic, as you say, and when the price of a product such as, you know, supplied on mass, like fuel, is concerned and its price is erratic, it tends to have a high retail price, and that's what's occurred here. So if and when the import prices stabilise, the market should be able to price fuel more accurately, but I readily admit it is a complete mess at the moment, and it's going to be a complete mess for the foreseeable future. The only consolation I can give you is at least when you go to the Bowser, the fuel's available. Mm. We haven't seen the bill for this, by the way, come to the federal government, who, of course, has been covering the risk of hugely increased fuel imports. They've been wearing the taxpayer's been wearing the risk, which, look, they agreed to do. And as a country, we decided that we wanted security of supply. And we've had to do a number of things to do that, none the least of which, of course, is securing export gas contracts to Southeast Asian countries like Japan and South Korea. So it is a very complicated picture. And expect probably higher prices than you might expect, but at least you've got security of supply, and I'm sorry, that's the only comfort I can give you. Mm.
17: Thank you, Arthur. Okay, we've got security of supply, the prices will be higher. So I know you've probably answered this, but Arthur's suggesting that there is they're taking the opportunity to put the price a bit further up and the fuel is there. You've explained it nicely, but I just want to clarify, there's no price gouging going on. It's just it's very complicated. There's a lot of moving parts, and that's the price that has landed.
16: Yeah, it's driven by the volatility of supply. And I mean, just look in the last 14 days, we've had crude oil move back from, you know, a bit over $70 to $100. And of course, that has a downstream refining effect. Forward contracts for all of this stuff are written months in advance, not just for crude oil production and delivery, but for the imported products themselves. I'm looking forward to seeing what the cost of all of this is going to be to the Australian government, who's been wearing the risk. Some days I think they've made a profit. Some days I think they've made a loss. And some days I just do not know. It has been very, very erratic, and it's going to be that way for some time to come. The most important part from Australia's perspective is that we have availability of supply, which we've done a pretty good job, but it's come at a price. And you know, and that unfortunately is where we find ourselves. But not all countries are as lucky as us as to be able to get whip out the taxpayers' credit card.
17: Checkbook, yeah.
16: Yeah, because it's not cheap, I can assure you.
17: Well, there you are, more high spending. 133693, we're talking politics with John Preston, our Sunday morning political commentator. John is here to take your calls on 133693. The much-awaited interview with One Nation leader Pauline Hanson went to air on Sunday night. We'll discuss that with John after this break.
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17: Your calls across the nation, 28 to 5 and 28 to 3 in to Perth. Michael's on the line in WA. Hi there, Michael.
30: G'day, boys. How are we going?
16: Great. Thanks for calling.
30: Mate, regarding John Preston and talking about the oil prices, you know, mate, it's just a bit of bullshit because you can get all the oil you like and really cheap, mate. Just ring Putin up, mate. He will send you containers of it for you. Send you containers of it, mate. And you can let you keep it, the tankers here as long as you like.
17: All right, fair enough then. Okay, then, John, what do you think?
16: Well, look, if you want to buy sanctioned oil, which obviously we are a member of the United Nations and also have a treaty partner in the United States, Russian oil, well, at the moment it is now sanctioned again and has been for the last 4 years since the invasion of Ukraine, or it's had its price capped. Look, I'd have to agree. Unfortunately, too much Russian oil has slipped out onto the world market, and crude oil is a fungible good. You know, it's pretty similar, even though there's different grades of crude. It leaks out into the world market, and it's done so with a fleet of shadow tankers, and it's been largely sold to China and India, and of course they've had reduced demand. So, of course, everybody else's non-sanctioned crude has gone elsewhere in the world. So you're absolutely right. Russian crude has been a scourge. But unfortunately, not everyone is as principled as Australia when it comes to enforcing sanctions. And you're absolutely right. A great deal of it has gotten around the planet and in some very resourceful ways. There's been plenty of tales of crude oil being transferred between a dark fleet of tankers actually on the high seas.
17: Okay.
16: So, yeah, and a small dark industry of sanction-busting tankers who'll happily take this stuff around the planet to jurisdictions that aren't too fussy about where they buy their crude from. But remember, if you are paying for Russian crude, you are financing the war in Ukraine against an illegal invasion against the Ukrainian people. So you really shouldn't do that.
17: Nicely said. Thank you there, John, and also that caller. Let's go to Shelby. Hi there, Shelby.
1: Good evening, gentlemen, or good morning.
16: Good morning.
1: Oh, good. Yeah, I was just wanting to say I'm sick to death of hearing Chris Bowen patting himself on the back, saying how many days of supply we've got. When are they going to live up to their commitments of having 90 days? Nobody's raising that again, saying, hang on, you were the one sprouting that we needed to have 90 days, and now you're saying you're doing a good job when we've got maybe a third of that.
16: Thank you for a very intelligent question. Now, you're absolutely right. The stated position is that we should have 90 days supply. Why haven't we had 90 days supply? Because the people who want to sell and resell it do not want to hold higher inventories than they have to. There's a cost in doing so. Holding 3 months inventories costs a lot of money. It's a huge amount, and it also entails a huge amount of risk because, as you probably noticed, the cost of this stuff is extremely volatile. It goes up and down, and you might make a multi-billion dollar loss or gain on the stockpile that you're holding. At the moment, we've got the Australian federal government covering the risk for a substantial part of that. But the dirty little secret that you've just uncovered is that they don't like holding any more inventory than they have to because of the risk involved in doing so. And I'm going to be very interested at the end of all of this, whenever it does end, in just seeing what this has cost us, or maybe we've made a profit. No one, certainly I don't know at the moment, but I'm going to be very interested to find out. The International Energy Agency, their benchmark standard for inventories or stockpile is 90 days. And we have never met that requirement. We did allocate funds in the federal budget to do so. So we'll see if we get there. But fortunately, you know, we've had enough fuel to get Australia by, but you're absolutely right. We don't refine nearly as much fuel in this country to meet our own needs, and we have to import fuel products. So, yeah, I tend to agree with you. We should find a way to hold 90 days because, you know, 90 days goes very, very quickly, and pushing your car is not a lot of fun.
17: 133-693 to join the conversation. Jan's on the line. Hi, Jan.
8: Morning. I'm just wondering why he describes the 90 days as a requirement when it is a target, not a requirement.
16: Well, look, it's like a lot of these things, the International Energy Agency, the IEA, is a framework that we sign up to. So, as you say, it's not mandated by law, but like a lot of our international obligations, we agree to do it in good faith. I agree with callers on this point. You know, I've heard this before. Right. Oh, we've agreed to, you know, hold 90 days in inventory and we're going to get there. Well, look, I heard the same thing during COVID about onshoring manufacturing of essential goods and nothing came of it. Mm. You know, we were going to onshore essential production and we forgot very quickly. And of course, remember, the number one concern for people when they're filling their car in Australia is price. You know, people are very, very fussy about price, and they soon forget about the consequences of energy security once the war is over and they're sure that they can, that supply is available. And they very quickly stop worrying about security of supply and then start to worry about the cost of filling their car. Mm. The same thing happened during COVID, you know, when we couldn't get things like gauze masks. We were going to have a gauze mask manufacturing industry. Yeah, nothing came of that.
17: So it's all just hot air, is it, John? It's just all words. And you remind me of the time we all stopped to see the national address from Anthony Albanese on the TV that Wednesday or Thursday night, which was around the petrol price and the war in the Middle East. And, yeah, that was just a bunch of words that didn't make any sense.
16: Look, go to your YouTube channel and then look up Larry Pickering's cartoons on saving petrol from the 1970s during the first OPEC oil price shock. You know, the federal government put out its first campaign telling us all to save petrol. What did we all do? We all went out and bought big gas-guzzling cars. You know, these campaigns tend to be pretty unsuccessful, and people are only worried about the cost of filling their car, and they forget about the security of supply very, very quickly after the crisis has passed. Yes. So I'm entirely sympathetic to our callers on this subject because, like them, I've heard it all before.
17: Frank has texted through saying that he has moved, he's gone electric, best thing I've ever done. Are you driving an EV there, John, or petrol in your car?
16: Well, look, I have two perfectly serviceable cars that get around just fine. So like a lot of people, I think, well, why would I throw a perfectly good car away? But when I go to buy my next car, I suppose I'm going to look at it. But remember, the average age of a car in Australia is about 11 and a half to 12 years old.
17: Yeah.
16: So that's the average age that we hold cars. So if you've got a perfectly good car, you're not about to chuck it away. Mm. I'm delighted to hear, but remember, electric cars are not for everyone. And they are also not for every market. If you go to, you know, some of our neighbours, Indonesia, Thailand, Vietnam, the Philippines, those guys are struggling to keep the lights on just for their existing requirements. They have absolutely no capacity on their grid to be charging cars. So we are going to be seeing liquid fuels for a very, very long time to come. Mm. And maybe, well, certainly during my lifetime and yours, and I've got ambitions on living for a while yet, for some applications, hydrocarbon fuel is a very, very convenient source. But there's no doubt for urban drivers, a lot of them are suited to electric cars, and good luck to them. Yes. They're certainly very popular. When I look at all the stats for electric vehicle sales in Australia, they've certainly surged in the last 6 months. And, you know, if that's what keeps that consumer happy, great.
17: Yes.
16: But as I said, the parts of the world that I have to visit where they're struggling to keep a 20-watt light bulb going, I can tell you there's no extra electricity to be charging cars, and they are going to be seeing liquid fuel for a very, very long time and for a substantial part of the world.
17: The Sunday morning political discussion with John Preston. Your calls on 133-693, One Nation, and Pauline Hanson after this.
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17: Okay, we will get to One Nation and Pauline Hanson. We're talking to John Preston, but John, Tom has called, so we should get Tom on the radio in New South Wales. Hi there, Tom.
18: Oh, hello.
17: Yes, Tom. John's listening. Your question or comment?
18: John, I don't know if you remember, in the old days, we used to be able to buy a government bond from the post office.
19: yes.
18: But, yeah, and we got a tax relief. Now, we're running a trill in debt, the government, I'll say we.
19: Roughly, yes.
18: And our interest bill is about 30 hospitals a year, so about 30 bill a year to bill a hospital. So why doesn't the government come to, you know, the people basically, and say, you know, we'll sell you a treasury for $100, and here's a bit of tax incentive. Well, Mr. Modi's gone. He's talking, I think, at 7% GDP. He's talking tax free to overseas people for government security. So, anyway, what are your thoughts on that, John, please?
19: Look, what an amazing trip down memory lane. Thank you so very much for that question. Who can forget the advertisements for Aussie bonds, the saving bonds backed by Australia? Yes, they were tax effective. Look, the bond market nowadays is far, far more complicated than it used to be in terms of its maturities and its operation, and also its scale. I doubt that we would actually probably be able to raise $1 trillion on that basis. Also, look, the best part of your question as to why Australians don't do it, they got better things to do with their capital now. In those days, if you were an Australian saver, you had very, very few choices. We now have sophisticated investment options that run round the clock and around the planet for Australians, and they've got better things to do with their money than park it in, a 4.5%, 4.5 to 5% return on a bond, and they do. You can you can literally park your money on all manner of investments around the planet that almost trade around the clock 5 days a week. But I fondly remember those ads for Aussie bonds, and you could buy them at the post office. But look, fortunately, those days are over, and Australians have got better things to do with their savings, none the least of which is our $4.5 trillion pile of superannuation that roams the planet. You know, some countries do like to make their savers captive. China is one. Japan is one. I'm pretty happy with our current arrangements. Australians are free to do what they want with their money, and I think that's how it should be. I would hate our savings to be captive again, as they were up until about 1985. I'm pretty happy with the freedom of choice we've got now.
17: Now, tight for time again, John, which is, I mean, we get lots of great callers. So just the week when we let's look at Pauline Hanson and the fact that the One Nation leader was interviewed on Sunday night. That went to air. Quick word on One Nation and their performance this week.
19: Well, that was long awaited. We've been hearing a lot from Ms. Hanson of late, and it aired on Sunday night, and about her fact-finding mission to the UK, but I'm not sure how many facts got found. It seemed more like a shopping trip for prejudice to go and resell back home. What amazes me with Pauline Hanson is her ability to put as many contradictions in one sentence as possible. It's far beyond my abilities, but, you know, at the beginning of the program, she expressed her love for mass deportations and at the same time only asked for equality for everyone, which is, I mean, I'm sorry, is just an amazing thing to say in one sentence, as paradoxes go. But you go and look at how many people are in immigration detention. There's only like 1,100 people as of last month in immigration detention. And our best estimate is about 70,000 people are in Australia illegally in a country of 28 million. Mm. So when Ms. Hanson was asked, she couldn't explain where she was going to find these masses to deport. You put this in contrast to, say, the United States. They have 14 million undocumented migrants. So, as I said, she wants to engage in mass deportations, but I'm not entirely sure of who. And as the program wore on, she appeared to be on a shopping list. You know, it appeared to be a person shopping for solutions that are looking for a problem. And her stock in trade, like those, you know, she met, seemed to be those whose grievance is falling living standards and a rising cost of living. I mean, never mind mass deportations. What the UK population is angry about is the same thing that Australians are angry about. But it acts out in unusual ways, and one of those is to ask for mass deportations. If only we had a mass to deport. But you know, they went on street walks in London and despaired about fruit and clothing being sold in street markets. But that's hardly the stuff of a national crisis.
17: Okay, so mass deportations, as you say, you know, the US and these other countries have big problems. Was she referring to those, as you say, there's the illegally being here, but there's others that are legally here that maybe should be reconsidered

0: love for mass deportations when, you know, at the moment, as I'm talking to you, there's about 1,100 to 1,200 people in immigration detention. I mean, that's like three or four Jetstar flights.
1: Now, with all this, the polls or the ratings for One Nation continues to go up. So is it about being dissatisfied with the major parties and the whole system? So no matter what is said or done, good or bad, the supporters seem to be sticking by the idea that we're gonna give our vote to One Nation because we're just tired of the other mobs.
0: And I think whilst the status quo is in place, that's probably going to be the case. But I mean, here's the thing: at the moment, One Nation is basically two people in front of a microphone. Now they say that they're going to contest two state elections. One in November, one in March, yeah. In New South Wales and Victoria. They have no leader, they have no candidates, they have no state structure. So it's, at the moment, it's Pauline Hanson and Barnaby Joyce wandering the country and harvesting grievance. I'll start to take her polling seriously when she's got, you know, 200 candidates holding a microphone. And they actually have some practical policies for government in two state elections. At that point in time, I suspect people, the Australian voter, may well look at the label on the bottle and perhaps have other ideas. But, you know, she's made a living out of beating up on minorities. Well, let's just see if we get closer to an election. And she's already given a hint of this at the National Press Club address when she started cutting into the Australian Worker. So when she starts having a go at majorities, we may well find that the Australian voter has a different view.
1: John, thank you again. You always give us lots to think about. Thanks for your time. Look after yourself there, mate. Get a bit of rest. I'm sure you're in good nick there, maybe with some cold and flus and a cup of tea. Good on you, mate.
0: Very good idea.
1: You're a good man. Thank you so much for joining us again this Sunday morning. John Preston talking politics on Australia Overnight. Thank you.
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3: Hello, I'm Alex Riddell. At the Commonwealth Games in Glasgow, Australia have recorded a clean sweep in the men's 400-metre freestyle. Benjamin Godeman's a bronze medal, Elijah Winnington at silver, and Sam Short won gold, as heard on Channel 7.
4: He's going to take gold comfortably. The Australians are surging late. This will be 1, 2, 3, I suspect. It's Winnington. Maybe Godeman's. Winnington and Godeman's. 1, 2, 3, Australia. Short wins. Winnington second. Godeman's third. What a performance from the Australian trio. Short came in as the favourite and did not disappoint.
3: Well, Australian Cam McAvoy is through to the 50-metre freestyle final after winning his heat. He'll be joined by teammates Flynn Southam and Jamie Jack. Wahana Fredericks is through to the final for the women's 100-metre backstroke. To other news, a Rebel MP says Labor risks losing voter support if it continues to suppress internal debate on contentious issues. Ed Husic was hoping Labor's national conference would discuss the Middle East conflict. Mr. Husic says clamping down on opposing voices is disappointing.
5: I would take the view that there's this, as I said earlier, a perception that having a different view or taking a different stand or staking different ground, that presents as a risk to the stability of the government. I think that's overblown.
3: Tens of thousands of people have been ordered to leave their homes near the French city of Bordeaux as wildfires continue. The BBC's Phil Schofield has the latest.
6: The main fire continues to burn out of control, fanned by winds from the west which are pushing it towards Bordeaux. Overnight, 7 communes in the western outer suburbs of the city received orders to evacuate. They include part of Mérignac, which is the site of Bordeaux Airport. More resources are being directed at the fires, including 500 extra army personnel, and for the first time an A400 military transport plane, which has been refitted for dropping flame retardant.
3: Federal police have seized more than $700,000 in cash linked to an ongoing money laundering investigation on the Gold Coast. The funds were hidden inside bags belonging to a Victorian family. A 36-year-old man has since been sentenced to 3 years jail. Social media giants are reportedly flouting Australia's under-16 social media ban. News Corp reports social media giants want to provoke fines and force a courtroom challenge. Insiders claim the tactics mirror those used by the tobacco industry. And Queensland has recorded its first case of the deadly H5 bird flu. The CSIRO has officially confirmed the case. The bird was found by rangers at Queensland's Moreton Island.
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3: Returning to Glasgow, Australia's Sam Short has won gold in the men's 400-metre freestyle. Teammates Elijah Winnington with silver and Benjamin Godeman's bronze. Short has told Channel 7 it was a tricky lead up to the final.
7: Well, I didn't realise this morning after heats and I was going to be the first event tonight, so had to really handle that. And I think it was a footy game on today locally and just made the traffic a nightmare, so I really had to roll the punches today, so really happy to get that good swim out.
3: In the NRL, it was the Cowboys over the Broncos, 18-10. The Bulldogs defeated the Warriors, 18-6. And it was the Raiders over the West Tigers, 56-10. In the AFL, the Western Bulldogs had a 57-point win over the Tigers. The Swans defeated GWS by 51 points. And in the earlier game, Hawthorn had a 93-point win over Essendon.
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3: Checking your weather around the country. Canberra, morning frost, partly cloudy, a top of 15 after dropping to a very chilly 1 degree. Adelaide, partly cloudy, 15. Perth, showers, 19. Sydney, mostly sunny, 19. Darwin, sunny, a top of 31 degrees. In Brisbane, a sunny day ahead, 21. Melbourne, a partly cloudy day, top of 16. And Hobart, partly cloudy and 15 degrees.

0: It's Sunday morning. Welcome to a brand new day. It's the 26th of July. This is the weekend edition of Australia Overnight. I'm Pat Panetta. Jay's in the booth. It's 7 past 5 and 7 past 3 in Perth. As we talk movies, streaming and showbiz now, Shane A. Bassett is on the line. Hi there, Shane.
1: Hey there, Pat, and good morning, everyone.
0: This is big. The Odyssey. Everybody's talking about it. I have to get myself a ticket and see it, but tell me about the Odyssey.
1: Well, good luck getting a ticket. I'm sure there'll be a few around, but I went to see it a second time during the week. Now, I've already talked to you about it last week because it was released and I knew it was going to be a success, and I'd already seen it once and I wanted to check it out again, but a lot of the cinemas in my neck of the woods were sold out, and I just couldn't get there at the other times when there was a few seats left. So this is just doing huge business, bigger than I think anyone expected, and it's getting close to $1 billion. Which is pretty unheard of in a week or 2 weeks.
0: Really?
1: A lot of movies will get to $1 billion if they're extremely popular, like Avatar and so forth, big movies like that around Christmas time. But this, you know, we're in July, in the middle of the year, and this movie has just really touched the nerve. I guess the whole Greek mythology and the epic scope of it, whether it's politically correct, because there's a few things in it that people are annoyed about. There's also like the historical references that may or may not be accurate, but it's a Greek mythology story about gods and monsters and things. So, yeah, really
0: just works.
1: Should be enjoyed. Yeah, it worked for me, and I hope you do get to see it, Pat. The Odyssey is terrific, and it's really inspired a lot of people to see that Kirk Douglas movie, Ulysses. And also Troy, which came out with Brad Pitt and Eric Bana, and just the old Greek mythology movies, even like Clash of the Titans is a good one from the early 80s, the original of that.
0: And they're selling out tickets. Cinemas are chock-a-block full. Yeah. I think it's because we've been talking about it on this show. We've been promoting it, and it's just gone great guns.
1: Millions of listeners around Australia. Why not?
0: Yeah,
1: of course.
0: Yeah. So, as you say, it's not to be expected, so they've done something right. I can't get my head around it. I mean, it's obviously a great movie. It's got all the elements. We're in July at this time of year. It's not really blockbuster season or anything, but it's just gone off.
1: It's blockbuster season in a sense that it's the American summer, so you're getting a lot of movies that come through, but we've had flops. We've had a lot of flops this year that haven't worked. Sort of the Supergirl movie, which I'm not a superhero fan, but that was underwhelming. The Masters of the Universe remake wasn't a big hit, which they expected. The Steven Spielberg movie, Disclosure Day, I really liked it, about aliens and UFOs, and it wasn't popular. So this is the first really big hit. Besides Obsession and Backrooms, two small movies that I spoke about that weren't expected to get, you know, a big box office, but they became popular, surprisingly. But The Odyssey, Christopher Nolan's the director. His last movie was Oppenheimer. So there was a bit of expectation here. And the tickets, not in Australia, but in America, tickets were on sale a year ago. This is the first time I've ever heard of a movie ticket going on sale a year ago, and they sold out for IMAX screenings, which is the biggest screens you can find when it comes to cinemas. And IMAX traditionally got less seats, so they do fill up quicker, but they've got the biggest screens.
0: Julian in Armidale. Hi, Julian.
2: Good morning. Composer Oscar Hammerstein II died in 1960. He never got to see the film of A Sound of Music in 1965. Who would you nominate for a remake? Perhaps Hugh Jackman as Captain Von Trapp?
0: Oh, yeah. Good nomination. Yeah.
1: That's a really good question, Julian. Thank you. And I hope you keep you warm up there in Armidale. It'll be freezing tonight.
0: Yeah.
1: A remake. Now, I'm not a big fan of remakes, but Hugh Jackman, definitely, as the Christopher Plummer role.
0: Yeah.
1: But for the Julie Andrews role,
0: Andrews.
1: I don't know, Anne Hathaway, maybe?
0: Yeah, nice one.
1: She won an Oscar for Les Mis, Les Miserables.
0: Yep, 1-3-3-6-3. Yes, Julian?
2: Do you think Taylor Swift could do it?
0: Nah.
1: It'd
0: sell tickets.
1: That's a really left-field suggestion, Julian, that I'll take
0: try
1: on
0: again.
1: Board.
0: I don't think she could sort of, yeah, she just does film clips and things.
1: She's done a few movies. She was in Cats. She did Cats.
0: Okay.
1: And I don't know about if she could pull off the sort of dramatic side of it.
3: Maybe.
2: Can I ask you another question too?
3: Yeah.
2: Hugh Jackman did a film of a stage show, Oklahoma, Rodgers and Hammerstein's first show. It went straight to the cinema, not the cinema, went straight to TV. Where can I get a copy of Hugh Jackman in Oklahoma, and when was it released?
1: That was a very an early role for him, I think. Is that what you're talking about, when he was on stage? Because it was just filmed theatre. I'm not sure where you'd get it. I don't know if it was made for TV or made for streaming, but it was very early in his career, unless he went back and did it later.
2: I saw another actor do it in London. His early role was an Australian actor who I haven't heard of for years, John Diedrich. Judd Fry was played by Alfred Molina in his first role on the stage in England.
1: Oh, wow. I love Alfred Molina. He's still acting to this day. He was in Raiders of the Lost Ark back in 1981. Yeah. And Alfred Molina is in a British movie called Letter to Brezhnev. If you ever want to find a good movie, it's about two sailors in London who defect. They fall in love with two women while they're out on shore leave, and they stay there. Really good movie, Letter to Brezhnev.
0: Movies, streaming and showbiz. Shane A. Bassett in Australia Overnight. Thank you, Julian. We'll take a break. Mark and Stahl want to ask a question, and we'll talk about one on Netflix called Hunting Wives after this.
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0: 17 past 5 and 17 past 3 in Perth. weekend edition of Australia Overnight. We're talking movies with Shane A. Bassett and Mark in Stalls on the line. Hi there, Mark.
13: Morning, Pat. I'll just hang on for a bit because I've got nothing to do with movies. It's about blanking out the rest of your program on my radio channel up here.
0: Right. Oh, well, Shane can hear this. What's the problem?
13: All right. They've got this stupid, ridiculous, hour-long music. They call it Food Bites. It's 5 minutes.
0: I didn't realize you were going to do that. I think I know the host of Food
13: Bites.
0: And then
13: Kevin Hill. I cannot
0: Kevin Hill is a good
13: Kevin Hill.
0: Oh,
13: yeah,
0: please,
13: period.
0: Mark, take it easy. Okay, so your local station has another program on at this time, so they're missing. He's missing you, Shane. He's basically just a bit grumpy because he loves you so much and he loves his program so much. That's what it is.
1: Well, been a bit emotional. I hope that is the case. That's very nice. Funny thing is, I've got an answer. I hope Julian's still listening. However, he's listening to you because I have an answer to his Oklahoma question.
0: Okay.
1: One of the search engines I use for movies, it's not 100% accurate, but it's pretty good. It's called Just Watch AU for Australia. And because there's an American version as well. So you don't want to get mixed up with that. But Oklahoma, you can only rent or buy it on Prime Video.
0: Nice one.
1: Or Apple. So you can't, it's not streaming for free, but if you're really keen, Julian, you can pay about, I think it's $4.99 or something to rent it.
0: You can handle that, Julian. Well done. Thank you for that, Shane, getting an answer for us. Netflix, Hunting Wives. Let's talk about this.
1: Oh, well, I think sex is back because The Invite was a movie I spoke about a couple of weeks ago.
0: I didn't realize it went anywhere.
1: Well, me either, of course. But if you look at the trend of movies and television shows over the last maybe decade, it's kind of not gone away, but it's changed a little bit.
0: Yeah.
1: And then you watch a show. Well, firstly, The Invite was a movie with Seth Rogen and Penelope Cruz and others that I spoke about a couple of weeks ago. And that was very connotations of intimacy were explored in that movie, which is a good movie, by the way, and still screening. And this one, The Hunting Wives, was a show that probably would have passed me by. It was suggested that I should give it a look because the actors are in it, appealed to me, some of them including Brittany Snow. She's terrific, and Dermot Mulroney, a few others. But it's about a family who moved from Massachusetts to Texas. They're very, very strong-willed family as it is, but Texas is a whole different world for them. And it's almost like Desperate Housewives in a way. But the opening three or four episodes are very controversial and very graphic, which I wasn't expecting. So it's a Netflix series. It's pretty well done. It's great acting, good music, good scenery around Texas and the farms and these properties. You can tell they're not sets. You can tell they're on location. But the women involved are very they don't step back. They're two steps forward and don't mind saying it how it is. And, there's a lot of nudity in it, which I wasn't expecting.
0: Right.
1: So put it that way. And it's got a good story to back it up. So, yeah, The Hunting Wives has become a big hit on Netflix for obvious reasons.
0: Yep.
1: And, it's all right if you like a Desperate Housewives type Dallas melodrama.
0: Are they not wearing clothes for 50% of the show, 60%,
1: 70%? Well, the four episodes I've seen so far, I would say the ratio is about 20%, 25%.
0: Okay.
1: Very shocking. And not, well, I don't mind, obviously, but it's done quite well. It's not like done for no reason. It has story arcs, but there seems to be a lot of a lot of sex on screen in certain shows and movies I've seen lately.
0: All right.
1: It's coming back.
0: Fair enough then. Not one for the kiddies. Hunting Wives and Netflix. Arthur is on the phone. Hi, Arthur.
14: Hi again, Pat, Jay, and of course Shane. Love listening to Shane. Very interesting about The Odyssey. I was just wondering, what would you rate it, please, out of 10?
1: Yeah, out of 10. I was giving it an 8.5. I really liked it, mate. Yeah, it's very loud though. If you don't like loud movies, maybe look out because it's thundering and really graphically loud. But eight and a half. And if I see it again, it could go up, Arthur. I liked it that much.
0: Arthur,
14: I like it loud. I'm a DJ. So
0: you're a DJ. I was going to say you're used to loud instead of.
1: That's cool.
0: There you go. Thanks, Arthur. Bruce is also here. Ready for Bruce, J-Man?
3: Yeah. Bruce is on line two. G'day, Brucey.
15: Yeah, g'day. How are you?
3: Yeah, I'm good. Straight on. Yeah, you're talking to Shane.
15: Oh, Shane. Now, Shane, I was talking to a friend last night, and you know, we were talking about the Odyssey. Now, yes. In 1963, we looked up, and there was Jason and the Argonauts.
1: Yeah.
15: And with all these monsters and cyclops over waterways and all, I just barely remember it, you know, because I was a kid then. But is this a late model version we're seeing now of Odyssey from Jason and the Argonauts type? Yeah.
1: Yeah. Yeah, the same vibes. Jason and the Argonauts, Clash of the Titans, all those monsters and battles. Very much so. The Odyssey has the Cyclops in it, the Sirens in it, the Giants. It's very good. Sea monsters. So it's similar in a way, a bit more modernised, but Jason and the Argonauts and Clash of the Titans, very similar to the Odyssey. Yes.
15: And the other question I've got for you, with the Odyssey, and it's 3 hours, why don't they have a quick intermission? Like, instead of everyone got to sit through 3 hours, if you want to do a toilet break.
3: For a wee.
1: Well, that's a good question, because I reckon they should too. It is just under 3 hours, and it went so quick I didn't notice it. But if you have your phone and you want to download an app, it's called Runpee, one word, and it tells you, people put on this app what is a good time, when it's a slow part of the movie, when to run out to the toilet.
3: Okay.
1: There you go. It's called Runpee. It's an actual app that will tell you.
3: Okay, when something a bit slow is happening and you won't lose the thread of the movie, you can disappear for a little while. Yeah, okay.
1: Personally, Pat, I don't leave unless I absolutely have to. Right. I prepare. You make sure you don't have a big drink of water or, you know, Coke or something with you, and just have a small one, plenty of popcorn as well. But, the app, I believe, is very popular. I don't need it. I don't use it. And it'd probably give you spoilers, actually, because if people are putting on there a certain moment or something in the movie when to step out, that means you'd expect something to come up, and I'm thinking, well, that might spoil it. But a lot of people are using it. It's becoming very popular. Runpee.
3: I used to have somebody, we'd watch streaming services, and I'd say, keep it running. That's okay. That's okay. It's fine. I don't know. No problem. I'll just go to the toilet. It didn't bother me. You have to stop it.
1: And then have to tell me about it,
3: fill me in when I came back. It's like, I can pick it up. It's all right. It wasn't a big deal.
1: Not everyone's sort of worried about leaving and missing something, but I am. I don't want to miss anything.
3: Yes, no, because you've got to review it. I just sort of join the dots. I'll just make it up.
1: I don't want to do that.
3: No, of course. 133693 to talk movies. Oh, we've got one more here. ABC iView, Funny Farm, a retro movie.
1: Yeah, well, I'm struggling for sort of new things this week because of the Odyssey, and even on streaming, there's not a lot of stuff out. But I rewatched a movie that was directed by George Roy Hill, and he made the movies. He won an Oscar for The Sting. He also did Butch Cassidy and The Sundance Kid. He did Slapshot. He did movies like The Whole World According to Garp. And he was a really popular director. And his last movie was Funny Farm, which was Chevy Chase in 1988. And I found it kind of hard to find and rewatch, but it's on ABC iView, which has no ads. And then I looked up ABC iView and other movies on there, and they've got a real good selection. So if you're keen, maybe go through some movies on that channel. I liked Funny Farm. I think it's funny, and as the title suggests.
3: Yes.
1: It's got a few things in it that Chevy Chase, if you've seen the documentary about Chevy Chase, he wasn't well-liked among many of his peers, over the years. Yeah.
3: What, he's just a bit grumpy? He's a bit prickly?
1: I think drugs early in his career, and then the way he treated other people wasn't very nice.
3: A bit unhinged.
1: He, yeah, well, don't know if he was. He wasn't unhinged in a manner of being violent or anything. I just think he just was disrespectful
3: right.
1: to people and rude and just over the top. Thought he was the in charge of everyone, no matter who was on set.
3: Okay.
1: He had a lot of problems with fellow co-stars and things, I believe. And yeah, the show, although the movie though is quite funny. It's just about a couple moving from the city to the country. So all the cliches are there of city slickers trying to deal with a small country town and living in a farmhouse. And yeah, I found it to be still a lot of fun. Not as funny as I remember it as a kid, but still good. But yeah, no, the point is really just to check out ABC iView if you're interested in movies that are for free and no ads.
3: That's right. Free, no ads. Just put your details in there. They'll get the data and do whatever they need to do. But you log in and off you go. Denny, Dave, William and Steve want to talk to you after this break.
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3: 29 to 6 and 29 to take 2 hours away. What is that? 29 to 4 in Perth. Denny is on the line for you, Shane, when we talk movies. Hi, Denny.
26: Hi, Pat. Hi, Shane. Widow's Bay, I was told it was a horror comedy. What could you tell me about that, please?
1: Yeah, Widow's Bay is on Apple TV. I really enjoyed it. It is a horror comedy. It's about an island, and it's off the coast of the Hamptons, I believe. So little isolated island, beautiful location, and the mayor of this island and a town, small town, wants more tourists, and he does this thing to try and get tourists to come back, but the island is cursed. So it is horror, but it's also comedy. It's very, very good. It's up for a lot of Emmy Awards in a few weeks' time. So if you've got Apple TV, I suggest it. It's a good show.
3: Thank you. Danny.
1: You're welcome.
3: Let's go to Box Hill. Hi, Dave.
2: Morning, boys. I might be against the grain here. I saw Odyssey. I fell asleep for about 10 minutes.
1: It's too loud to fall asleep. How did you do that? How did you fall asleep so loud?
2: I tell you. Yeah, well, that's what I didn't like. It was bizarre because the music sort of was over the top of the voices, and I was really struggling to hear what they were actually saying. That's number one. Number two, I grew up with Ulysses, mate, Kirk Douglas. Telling you now, for the technology they had in those days, for 1954, when you compare the two, I swear I preferred Ulysses. I thought it was a bit lazy, Odyssey, I've got to be honest. I thought it was shallow with some of the character development. And that might just be, it was almost felt rushed. So everything together, I really was disappointed. I've got to be honest, I much preferred Gladiator. Seriously, I'm much the first Gladiator.
3: Gladiator's a good movie. Yeah, right.
1: Gladiator's more grounded. And I agree with two things. I've been saying two things that you just said about the noise, the loudness. I think it's way too loud, and I've been warning people. And it does seem to skip through some things. I wanted longer scenes. It seemed to be edited down, like in rushed through. But there's no way. I can't believe you fell asleep.
3: With the noise. And to rush through, so it's 3 hours, and they must have filmed a whole bunch of stuff for it to be clip, clip, clip, and they've sort of pasted it together.
1: I'd assume there'd be a lot of footage, you know, left on the cutting room floor. And
3: Chuck it away. I don't want to see it.
1: I hope they maybe do a director's cut, or you never know, bring it out on 4K or Blu-ray or something maybe. Okay. But I did notice that too, that it did seem to be a little bit cut short in certain scenes.
3: Wanted Why more so loud? Because I think Frank Walker's commercial, the hello and things, they say people call and say it's louder than the program, so maybe they just caught the idea from there. Why so loud?
1: I don't know. It's just some filmmakers love to have bombastic music and big effects.
3: Part of the effects.
1: And a lot of the cinemas, though, that's why a lot of people, and I get it, don't want to go to the movies now, because they do crank it up. They crank up the sound. It can be really quite loud, and it's not like your TV at home where you can just turn it down. You can check some cinemas, though. They do have adjusted lower volume sessions, but you just got to ask your local cinema, and they do those. And they also have baby and family sessions where they turn the volume down.
3: They still do. It's been a while. It wasn't that long ago, but you know how the curtains open up for the previews? Then when the movie's about to start, they just open the curtains just a little bit more. It's like, well, the movie's about to start now, so they'll just give you a little more space.
1: That still happens. It depends on the ratio of the movie. So movies can be in CinemaScope, widescreen. They can be pan and scan. They can be in like a square ratio.
3: Right.
1: Depends what type of ratio the movie's in. So Odyssey's in IMAX. And it's filmed with a certain camera. So IMAX, you've got the full screen, whereas if you go and see it in a big cinema, just your normal cinema, you're not missing anything. Nothing's cut off, but they just change the ratio to widescreen. So that's why some movies will have the previews in one sort of ratio, and then all of a sudden the curtains will go out a bit further at the edge.
3: It's like on Instagram and LinkedIn and Facebook. You put it on there, you need all different ratios and things. Sometimes,
1: similar. Yeah, well, cameras, a lot of the modern cameras, and if you even got phones, you can take photos in panorama or you know, just different ratios. It's always been like that with movies. CinemaScope was a massive thing. Panavision was a massive thing back in like 40s, 50s.
3: Right.
1: And Ulysses, what our caller was saying earlier, that's a huge blockbuster that was in CinemaScope with Kirk Douglas, like the Cecil B. DeMille era of movies, with the Ten Commandments and all those. We're in huge Cinerama is another one that they had, where they had curved screens around the side. So you could look left and right and the screen would be around the edge as well.
3: Okay, we're talking movies. We'll take a break and return to more calls for you, Shane. So thank you, mate. Steve There's another Pat in Brisbane and Clinton want to talk to you, Shane, after this break.
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3: It's 20 to 6, 20 to 4 in Perth. The weekend edition of Australia Overnight. Shane A. Bassett is a great man. He's taking calls. We're talking movies, streaming and showbiz. And William is here for you. Shane, hi, William.
29: Hi, Pat. Hi, Shane. Superman's coming out. Is it on this Friday? It's coming out, Superman, in the cinemas?
3: Superman?
1: Spider-Man, you mean?
3: Spider-Man, William.
29: Spider-Man? Yeah, Spider-Man.
3: Close enough.
1: Yeah, it starts on Thursday. So, it's called A Brand New Day, Spider-Man A Brand New Day. You can get your tickets now. I believe there's a lot of sellouts already. A lot of people are keen on it. Yes, new Spider-Man drops in cinemas this Thursday.
29: Okay, I've got another question for you too, Shane. I bought Blazing Saddles on Blu-ray.
1: Yep.
29: Now, it looks like they're changing the, I've got a Blu-ray at home, but it's not going in my Blu-ray player. I've got to buy a new Blu-ray because it comes out in 4K.
1: Yeah. So 4K won't play in a Blu-ray or a DVD player. You need a new player, a 4K player. But if you get a 4K player, you can still play your Blu-rays and your DVDs in that. But you have to upgrade to a 4K to play your 4Ks. Sometimes if you buy a 4K, you will get the Blu-ray and the 4K, so you got both. But sometimes it's just the 4K and you need to upgrade. And Blazing Saddles, good choice. I've got it in my collection as well.
3: I didn't understand a word of that. 4K, Blu-ray.
1: Oh, okay. So 4K is like a new format. Yeah, it's a new format. So it all started with VHS, and then it went to DVD, and then it went to Blu-ray. So each time it sort of evolved, it goes to more clarity, the sound, the vision. Right. And now the best one you can get for home is 4K, which is like still the same movie and everything, and they've just enhanced it so it looks, you know, like a 40-year-old movie, like, or a 50-year-old movie like Blazing Saddles can look like a brand new film that's just been made.
3: Do you have one of those massive flat screen TVs at your place? Some people have, like, you look across to the neighbours and it's glowing. It's at the drive-in and it's like, it's that TV screen.
1: Well, I have a movie room and I watch a lot of sport and I watch a lot of movies. So, yeah, I do have a fairly big TV. Yes.
3: Okay, that was William. Was that William? Yes, it was. Steve.
1: Thank you, William.
3: Thank you, William. Steve, who's on the line. G'day, Steve.
0: Hey, good morning. You there? Hello.
3: Yep, we're here, Steve. What's your question?
0: Yeah. Well, not a question. It's a great movie. It's called Sirens. I don't know if you've seen it. It's got Hugh Grant, Sam Neill.
3: Yeah, and it's got Portia de Rossi in it.
0: Yeah,
3: that's right. What school is that?
0: I've only said that 5 times. Kate Fisher running around in their birthday suits.
3: Oh, yeah.
0: Joel McPherson.
3: Yeah, Elle Macpherson and Portia de Rossi.
0: Fisher, and it's made Rankatoomba somewhere by the look of it.
3: Yeah, right. It's a local movie.
1: It was.
3: Sirens.
1: It was, actually. It was filmed in the Blue Mountains. The late Sam Neill was in it.
3: Sam Neill. Yeah, that's right. Gee.
0: Good movie.
3: That's a blast.
0: Any hot-blooded Australian young boy should watch it.
3: Okay. Fair enough. I've never seen it, though. Thank you, Steve. I guess there is that element there, too. It's a bit, it's alluring. It's the girls in the lake and all that sort of stuff from memory.
1: It is. Sam Neill plays, like, Norman Lindsay.
3: Right.
1: The artist.
3: Yeah.
1: Norman Lindsay, the artist. And there's a scene where the girls are in the water.
3: Right.
1: Half exposed in the water, and that's the famous scene. But yeah, it's a great film from 1994.
3: Sirens. Pat in Brisbane. Hello, Pat. Hello, Pat. I'm coming to Brizzy next. I'm going to say, so we'll be broadcasting from the 4BC studios.
5: 6 degrees here at the moment.
3: What is it, Pat?
5: Six degrees where I am at the moment.
3: Oh, wow.
5: Yeah, great.
3: Okay.
5: Love it. Just saying, I went and saw Odyssey the other week, and I don't know what that other chap saw, but I thought it was great, and 3 hours went so quick, and it was noisy, but not overly noisy. And I just wanted to know, somebody was telling me that there's a scary movie coming out with warnings about how scary. Now, I haven't met a scary movie that's really what I call scary. So what is this one they're talking about? Any idea, Shane, what they're talking about?
1: No, I don't actually. There's often warnings to say that there's movies coming out, like scary movies that are very violent or gross or, you know, body horror. But maybe they were talking about the Evil Dead film. I'm not sure. There's a new Evil Dead movie out at the moment, which is rated R, and not many movies get to the cinemas that are rated R. But good question. I don't know of any upcoming film that's got a warning. I'll have to keep an eye out.
5: I like scary. I don't like blood and gore. I like really scary, just scary movies.
3: Suspense.
5: And someone said, oh, you'll love this one, but they couldn't remember. So I'll have to look that one up. And the other month I went and saw
1: If you find out what it is, let me know, because I like good scary movies. Paranormal movies scare me. They don't have to be violent or bloody.
5: Yes,
1: they can
5: me
1: just,
5: either.
1: Exactly, yeah, they can make you
5: right.
1: jump.
5: I don't like blood and gore ones, you know, like Jason and that. But paranoid, scary one. And I went and saw Michael a couple of months ago, Michael Jackson. I could see it again. Loved it. Loved that one, if anyone hasn't seen Michael.
3: Okay.
1: It's a part two of Michael will be out next year. So you'll be looking forward to that, I'm sure.
3: There you go.
5: And The Odyssey, I don't know what that chap saw, but I enjoyed it. And it was loud, but not overly loud. And 3 hours, I mean, heck, it went so quick. Anyway, good movie.
1: I agree.
5: Thanks for talking to you guys.
3: Good on you, Pat. Thank you.
1: Thank you.
3: The Odyssey. Clinton in Cranbourne. Hi, Clinton.
9: Good morning.
3: Hello.
9: Good morning. Hello. I just have a question, please, for Shane. Regarding a movie, I've just recently bought and watched a Blu-ray film. It was a French movie, a foreign movie. It was called The Three Musketeers, D'Artagnan Part 1. And part two was called M'lady. It stars Eva Green and Vincent Cassel. I'd just like to ask, Shane, to your knowledge, the second film in the movies, M'lady, it ended in such a way where it leaves it open for maybe a third film to be made. I'm just wondering, to your knowledge, if you know if a third film is in the works, because I found that it was two films that were based on Alexandre Dumas' novel, and they were wonderful films. The cinematography and the shooting locations in France, and like the costume designs that the characters wore were just amazing.
13: Yeah, well, part one and part two was meant to be one movie, and they broke it into two films. So I'm not sure if there's going to be a third part. They did leave it open at the end. I absolutely loved it as well. I have a thing to three Musketeer movies from way back in the day. And Eva Green, who's in it, and Vincent Cassel, you're right. Like, that had great French actors and production values. But, yeah, it was meant to be one movie, but they changed it into two. If there's a third one, I'll keep an eye out for you. But I haven't heard of a third one coming out as yet.
3: Thank you, Clinton. This text says, when's the Rocky story coming out to the cinema? The Rocky story, is that something that's going to happen?
13: It is. It's called I Am Rocky. It is out this year. So it's going to be up for awards, and I think they want to release it towards the end of the year. So probably within the next few months. I'm not sure of an exact date, but it's called I Am Rocky, and it's a true story of Sylvester Stallone on Poverty Row, or he was just unemployed and very much living on the streets, and then he created Rocky, and yeah, the rest is history. Yeah.
3: Is it right that he was going to sell the script, or they wanted John Travolta or someone else to do the movie, and he said, no, I'm going to hang on to it, and I'm going to play the role? Or is it sort of an urban myth, or am I making that up? He really believed in the script and resisted the temptation to sell it cheap or give it away and hung on to it.
13: Yeah, no, that's correct. I play Rocky, or I Am Rocky is what it's called, and it covers all that, I've got to say, Pat. I believe that, yeah, Sylvester Stallone would not do it. He wouldn't sell his script. He would not let anyone else direct either. He wanted to direct. He's never directed before. He wrote the script. Well, actually, John G. Avildsen directed it, but he wanted to play. At first, he wanted to direct it. They got talked around to letting someone else do that, but he also made sure that he played Rocky and no one else. Mm. But there were lots of other actors suggested. I remember James Caan was one of them.
3: Right.
13: Yeah.
3: Ah. It's different these days.
13: Later this year. I can't tell you when, but okay. Good question, because it looks good.
3: Could you write a script and still do that these days and just sort of put it in your back pocket and knock on doors and say, make this movie and get some interest? Or
13: Well, there's something called The Blacklist, and you can submit screenplays to, it's called The Blacklist, and they get selected randomly at times. It can sit on the blacklist for like 10 years and not get looked at, but other ones get picked up. So you can always try your luck there. Okay.
3: Shane, it's always a pleasure, mate. Thanks for joining us every Sunday here on the program. Thanks for taking the calls, and have a wonderful day and week, and we'll see you back here next Sunday. Thank you.
13: It's all right. We covered a lot of bases today, a lot of movies and TV, and thank you very much, Pat. Take care.
3: No worries at all. Shane A. Bassett, movie, streaming and showbiz right here, the Sunday morning edition of Australia Overnight.
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3: Sunday morning, Australia Overnight, as we head to the 6 a.m. news. Some national weather for you today. Sunday, the 26th of July in Broome, a sunny day and 29 degrees. Today in Perth, the showers easing and 19 degrees for Perth. Right now it's 14. Adelaide, a shower or two and 16 degrees for Adelaide. Currently it's 10. In Melbourne, a partly cloudy day today for Sunday. It's top of 16 for Melbourne. Right now, 11. In Hobart, a partly cloudy day and 15.

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10: That's the Sunday morning edition of Australia Overnight. Thank you for listening. Thanks to Jumping Jay, Producer Jay in the booth there, pressing all the buttons and making sure we get away across the nation. Have a great week. Back next weekend. We're broadcasting next weekend from the 4BC studios in Brisbane. So join me then next weekend. Today, Sunday the 26th of July, having a birthday today, somebody you might know, Mick Jagger, is having a birthday today. He's 83 years young.

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1: It's 6 o'clock. Good morning. I'm Sasha Foote. A team of experts has been commissioned by the state government to examine a legal privilege protecting a victim survivor's counselling records. Hugh Phillips has the details.
2: Independent research will examine how the counselling records of sexual assault complainants are used in the justice system. The announcement follows calls from victim survivors who have spoken out on the impact of having notes subpoenaed. Other sexual assault communications privilege models, including absolute privilege, will be analysed through direct engagement with counsellors and those with lived experience. The University of Sydney will conduct the research with the findings to be handed down in June next year. Hugh Phillips reporting.
1: A person has been killed in a house fire on the state's south coast. Fire tore through the Kiama address before it was put out and a deceased person was found inside. A crime scene has been set up and investigators are now looking into the circumstances surrounding the fire. A motorcyclist has died in a two-vehicle crash along the Great Western Highway in the state's central west. Police were told the 18-year-old male was ejected from the motorcycle when it crashed into a parked truck at Kelso. He was declared dead at the scene. A Rebel MP says Labor risk losing voter support if it's to continue to suppress internal debate on contentious issues. Ed Husic was hoping Labor's national conference would discuss the Middle East conflict. He believes the party needs to more strongly condemn Israel, but his push was stymied by factional bosses. Mr. Husic says clamping down on dissenting voices is disappointing.
3: I would take the view that there's this, as I said earlier, a perception that having a different view or taking a different stand or staking different ground, that presents as a risk to the stability of the government. I think that's overblown.
1: A quarter of a million people across France and Spain have fled wildfires, which have been burning out of control for days. Strong winds and high temperatures are hampering efforts for crews to contain them. The final leg of the Tour de France has been shortened to allow local security to be redeployed to areas affected by wildfires. And nearly 10,000 people are expected to take part in a major running event along the Sydney Harbour foreshore this morning. Road closures are in place until 1 o'clock this afternoon. Buses are being diverted to alternative routes and drivers are being asked to allow extra travel time. Transport for New South Wales Coordinator General Howard Collins says delays are expected.
4: 9,000 participants taking part in the Harbour 10 race. There's some road closures from 4 a.m. Saturday morning to 1 p.m.
1: In finance, one Australian dollar is buying around 69 US cents.
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1: Canterbury has defeated the Warriors to make it 6 wins from their last 8 games. Andrew Lucas reports.
5: The Bulldogs' surge up the ladder has continued after upsetting the Warriors 18-6 at a Core Stadium. Stephen Crichton and Jacob Preston crossed for early tries to send the 22,000-strong crowd to their feet. Trailing 18-0, it took 75 minutes for the Warriors to score their only try. In other results, the Cowboys beat the Broncos 18-10 in Townsville. The Raiders belted the Tigers 56-10 in Canberra. Andrew Lucas, Sydney.
1: Australia's gold rush in the pool continues at the Glasgow Commonwealth Games. Sam Short won gold in the men's 400-metre freestyle with teammate Elijah Winnington finishing behind him in second place. It's 6:04. That is the very latest news and sport.
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1: Mostly sunny today. Winds west to south-westerly about 10 knots, becoming south-easterly in the early afternoon. A top of 19 degrees in the city and in the west. Looking ahead, partly cloudy tomorrow. Slight chance of a morning shower. Sunny Tuesday, mostly sunny on Wednesday. Thursday, partly cloudy. Right now in town, it's 10 degrees, 5 degrees in Bankstown, 7 Campbelltown, 9 degrees in Gosford and Lucas Heights, 5 in Penrith. I'm Sasha Foote. 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

0: And a very good morning to you. Graham Ross here with the Garden Clinic, taking your calls on 131873, wherever you are. We'd love to hear from you this morning. National Tree Day. It's Sunday, the 26th of July. National Tree Day started way back in 1996. It's grown into Australia's largest community tree planting and nature care event. The program is a call to action for all Aussies to get their hands dirty, give back to the country and to the community. Each year, around about 300,000 people volunteer their time to engage in environmental activities that educate Aussies about the world around them. Now, while every day can be Tree Day, if you like, we dedicate this particular celebration of National Tree Day on the last Sunday in July. It's a day to venture outdoors, get to know your community, and most importantly, have some fun. And go and plant a tree. Find a tree somewhere, find a hole somewhere and plant it. Give me a call if you've got some favourite trees. A very good morning to you if you've got a favourite tree that you just absolutely love. I've got a ginkgo that I absolutely love, and I selected it way back as a youngster in 1966, 67, I think, and we grafted it in the 70s, and it's a massive monster of a tree in our garden. It has a slight different variation because it doesn't get its autumn foliage till the end of winter. So it's just dropping its leaves now, and it's just been a beautiful golden spread right across our garden and the suburb. It's spreading its leaves as people walk up the footpath. They tag it for a journey, and I always have a bit of fun walking to work and see how far the leaves get stuck on people's shoes. But that's my favourite tree. What's your favourite tree? 131873. Although maybe you encountered a problem yesterday when you're out there gardening. We were chatting a lot yesterday about rose pruning, and I suggested, except those that are still in frosty areas, you need to, as I often say, get your skates on, because the warmer weather that we've just had is certainly encouraging leaf growth to suddenly, and those buds to burst. So when they do, you can't spray with lime sulfur, which is an important addition after pruning, to spray it with lime sulfur to knock down a lot of insects and diseases that trouble roses later in the spring and summer season. But if the buds have already burst, you can do the pruning, but you can't do the spraying. Maybe you could carefully paint it onto the, dilute it and paint it onto the stems. Stinks to high heaven, but it's very effective. And that's one of the reasons why we recommend spraying your roses after they're pruned with the lime sulfur. If you're looking for some extra information about how to prune, if you're new to gardening, we had a class during the week, rose pruning class, lovely group of people, and they hung around, and we did some demos out in the our Pierre de Ronsard out the front. I got a bit more done yesterday, and I'll get it finished today. It's a big collection. I think there's five or six across there, and I need another couple. And I was talking to the people at Greeny Roses, and they're going to propagate a few more for me for later in the year, and I'll plant those. Just the four trees that we've got of Pierre de Ronsard, the climber, is a little bit, they're getting a little bit cooked and burnt. They are facing directly west, and when they flower, it's a massive display of colour. But they've had a bit of a rough trot in recent years, a bit of development building around them, and now I think I need to slowly replace them. Pierre de Ronsard is one of the best climbers you can get. It's used a lot in Europe, and occasionally we see in England gardens, in English gardens in particular, and occasionally we see it here in Australia. Pierre de Ronsard, it's a French rose and a real beauty. Big flowers, great big flowers, and thousands of them when you grow it as a climber. Okay, well, we've kicked off the show on National Tree Day, Sunday the 26th of July. It's just gone 12 minutes past 6 o'clock. Let's go for a break and have a chat to calls right after this.
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0: And a very good morning to all FLBC listeners who rejoined us a couple of weekends ago. Lovely to have your company right across Australia. Thank you for joining us here on the Garden Clinic. Let's go and say good morning to you, Sheila.
9: Good morning, Graham. Lovely to speak with you.
0: You too.
9: I've been listening for years.
0: Thank you.
9: Now, I have a problem. I've got a beautiful camellia reticulata.
0: Oh.
9: In a gorgeous watermelon pink colour.
0: Oh, right.
9: And it's got away from me. I'm 90 now and I'm...
0: Wow.
9: I've been in hospital a few times and holidays and it's grown. I didn't realise it was 40 years, but that's how long we've been here.
0: Right.
9: And it's at my dining room window. I'm in a villa.
0: Yeah.
9: Of course, there's not a lot of room. And it's at the moment I'm not getting any... hardly any sunshine through the window, which I'd like to have. And I don't want to get rid of the tree completely.
0: Of course not.
9: And I know I have to trim after flowering.
0: Yes.
9: You know, I might cut it right back as far as I can go. But now you say make sure you've got some leaves sprouting.
0: Yes.
9: When you cut it back.
0: Yes, correct. Yeah. Now, look, it's a good... You're quite right. You're right on the money, Sheila. It's a beautiful... I think what you may have is a variety called Valley Knudsen with a K, K-N-U-D-S-E-N. It's Valley Knudsen. We used to have one many, many years ago, but unfortunately Phytophthora took it out as a very old plant. I just loved it. It's a beautiful reticulata. Now, we've got a one out the front... And it's interesting your comment. Now, if I can just digress for 30 seconds, listeners.
9: Yeah.
0: What Camellia reticulata is the later flowering variety of camellia. The Sasanquas are first, then the Japonicas, then the reticulatas. Now, there are not many in Australia. Nurseries sell, like Camellia Grove, they would sell maybe half a dozen, might be eight different varieties of Camellia reticulata. They're expensive to grow because they're grafted, but the one we have is Red Crystal, and it's a single red. It's got a big boss of stamens in the centre that are thicker than your thumb. In fact, the flower is bigger than your extended hand. It's a huge red flower. But like yours, Sheila, our Red Crystal is at least 3, maybe 4 metres tall. So I didn't really expect it to grow quite that tall. They are very vigorous. And it's I've been watching it get up to that height. And now I find that all the flowers are up on the top and the possums are, taking it out. So I might need to do a bit of pruning of ours as well, as you will need to your Camellia reticulata. And you can take it down by 50%. The main thing is try to keep some shape in it. Don't let it get misshapen in the pruning process. So you might take some of the side shoots in as well, bring the top down, but as you identify, always keep some branches with leaves lower down. It will regrow. You'll need to give it some kahuna to feed it up after pruning, because they will need a bit of recovery, and you'll need to get some new shoots coming away because you don't want it to start to die back, and that'll happen after pruning. But one of the things that it will take is heavy pruning, but you may not get flowers for a year or two because it'll get back into a growth phase. Yeah. So it won't get into a flowering phase. It'll go back into regrowing.
9: Well, Graham, it has flowers on it now.
0: Yeah.
9: But, I mean, I can't reach them. As
0: no.
9: You say, you can't get up to pick them.
0: Exactly.
9: Them for years.
0: Yeah.
9: But I've got a few on them now, and I'm thinking, would it hurt if I trimmed it now? If I cut it back, or do I have to wait until it's completely flowered?
0: Yes, you've got to wait till the flowers have completely finished.
9: So that'll be a while.
0: Yeah, that will be a while. It'll be well into August, maybe even towards the end of August.
9: Oh, yeah. I've always picked lovely trays of these to give to people.
0: Yeah, I do. We do.
9: Because they're special.
0: Yeah, it is. It's a huge and beautiful thing. But
9: actually.
0: Yeah. Oh, right. Okay. Yeah. You're going to need to do some pruning. But I would say leave it till after flowering, which will be maybe the end of August, early September.
9: Okay. Thank you very much. And then kahuna.
0: And then some kahuna feed.
9: Yeah. All right. That'll be great. Thank you very much for that.
0: My pleasure, Sheila. Thanks very much and good gardening. Cheers. Yeah, bye-bye. It's a beautiful plant. I'm sure it's Valley Knudsen. There aren't too many pink. There are a lot, but not so many sold these days. And certainly Camellia reticulata is a stunner. But they do grow very tall. As I said, my Red Crystal, which is a fabulous flower, unbelievable. But it's certainly getting a bit of height on it that I really didn't want it. Where it is, I didn't really want it that tall. But maybe Sheila and I'll be doing some pruning later in the year. Let's go to Bexley. Jim, good morning.
10: Oh, good morning, Graham. How are you?
0: I'm well. Yourself?
10: Not bad, mate. Not bad. I'm back again.
0: Yeah, good morning. Have you got a favourite tree?
10: Yes, as I turned the radio on, I heard you saying, what's your favourite tree in your backyard? Now, listen to this one if you've got a minute for me.
0: Yeah.
10: Back in year 2000, on the opening day of Sydney Olympics.
0: Yes.
10: I used to work down in town in Chalmers Street, Railway.
0: Oh, yeah.
10: And I was walking up in there and I saw these two leaves popping out of the railway wall there. They're not brick, but they're rock brick. You know which one I'm talking about?
0: Yeah.
10: Opposite the old dental hospital.
0: Yeah, the dental hospital, that unusual shaped building.
10: Exactly. So I went into my lunch bag and I got my teaspoon and I dug this little tree out of the wall and I put it into a pipe and I kept it mush all day.
0: Yes.
10: I came home and I planted.
0: Right.
10: it's in the port near, which is a beautiful port. It's been there for 26 years. I don't know the name of the tree, but I think it's the tree, one of these big trees in High Street there, along Palmer Street, alongside the pool there.
0: Yes. Yeah, well, a lot of those are London plane trees.
10: I don't know what they're called anyway, but that's what it is. I want you, if you like, to do me a favor, because with me, when I'm gone, the tree's gone.
0: Yeah.
10: I want you to have it, and you can call it Olympic tree in your backyard or in your museum or whatever you want. I would love that tree to live for a long time.
0: Yeah, well, that's a great thing. The other, I'm happy to pass it on and put it in a spot. I must admit, we should be talking to Tim Pickles, because he's a great gorilla tree planter. He finds a hole somewhere that's pretty bare and horrible, and he plants a tree there, and he comes back 5 or 10 years later, and it's a magnificent specimen, producing shade for people to sit under or park their cars under, have a picnic under, and producing oxygen. A bit of gorilla tree planting. Maybe you could find a hole somewhere, drive around Bexley until you see a park with a hole in it and plant it. that'll be your legacy that you'll leave, Jim.
10: Yeah. The thing is, it was, like I said, every time I walked there in my backyard, I looked at it, and I keep thinking of Sydney Olympics when I was a young man as well.
0: Yeah, isn't it fantastic? 2000 on Olympics, on the start of the Sydney Olympics.
10: Yeah. On the 15th of September, I'm sure it was 15th of September. Well, I know it was opening day of Sydney Olympics. I was working there at the Railway Square, Charmer Street there.
0: Right.
10: And that's what happened, and I'll never forget. And the way this tree is, it's in about 15 centimeter wide, like a matchbox.
0: Yeah.
10: Upside down.
0: Right,
10: you know?
0: Yep.
10: And it's got about 6 or 7 or 8 spikes from the bottom.
0: Yes.
10: And it's got roots coming from halfway down into the ground. It looks magnificent for the size, because I know it's old.
0: Yeah.
10: And if this tree goes into the ground somewhere, it'll probably shoot up.
0: Yeah. Isn't that fantastic? Well, thank you for your suggestion, Jim. Listen, thank you very much, mate, for that. Let's see if we can get any others, any other favorite trees out there, any trees that you really just love, or a story. And it's interesting, Jim's story of his tree goes back 26, the day of the Olympics opened in Sydney, they mark days. Now, somebody's telling me here, my brother John and I planted a pomegranate tree, pomegranate, on John's birthday back in 2015. Good on you, Denise. Yeah, that's what you do, isn't it? You plant a tree on the birth of somebody. I've got a nephew that's just been born. He's only, 2 days old now. We should plant a tree this weekend for young Billy. He's 2 days old, mine... What's a nephew's son? Okay, someone ring and tell me what's the son of a nephew, because he's my nephew and my nephew's had a son. Well, his wife has anyway. Beautiful family, starting his family up. We should plant a tree for him, for young Billy. Interesting. The other thing with trees, when they link them with people, young Billy is a name that's been in my wife's family for a long, long time, about 100 years or so, and now we've got a Billy back in the family, which is rather nice when you remember relatives. And trees do that. You connect. Now, I've planted two trees when our kids were born, and they grew. We planted a Sydney blue gum and a mountain ash or something, another beautiful big tree. And one of them, the older one, which is my daughter's tree, it grew to be an enormous tree, absolutely huge. And unfortunately, it got bore in it in the local park. And then the council took it out and they planted another one. And I went back with Better Homes to see how it was going. And it was gone. I'd planted another one for my granddaughter. But trees do that. I just love it. And that was a bit of gorilla planting, although we did get permission to do it with the local council. Have you done that? Have you done a bit of gorilla tree planting? It's a bit of fun, especially when you can celebrate it on a specific day. Now, there's a couple of gardens that are open. Mayfield Garden, of course, is open at Oberon. Of course, it's always open every day except on Christmas Day. You can visit Maple Springs Nursery, by the way. They've got their Japanese maples looking fantastic. Goryeo, the Japanese garden, is open by appointment. So if you're going to Little Hartley, the Great Western Highway remains closed at Victoria Pass. So you need to use the Bells Line of Road. That's okay. Chuff along there and go in and see my mate at Pie in the Sky. Get yourself a coffee and a couple of pies. And then you can eat them in a little park somewhere, which would be absolutely perfect. Just take one of those bags that keeps a pie nice and warm. Maple Springs, the maple nursery is open at the moment, and the garden, Goryeo, is only open by appointment. Now, if you want to go down south for a bit of a drive, I've been telling you about Red Cow Farm. A lot of people are actually taking up my suggestion to pop down and see this beautiful garden where the garden wraps around an 1820s cottage, which is now surrounded by beautiful gardens, lovely roses. And I was talking to Ash Walker, who's not in this weekend. He's away with family. But he was saying that he called in a couple of weekends ago, and it was absolutely jam-packed full of flowers. Now, isn't it amazing here in this warm winter? I know it's been a bit of a snap over the last couple of days, but certainly you'll find a beautiful garden, and Alimentisha has created this garden. It's really worth having a chat, and he's a bit of an ever chat, and he'll pass on some information. He might even give you the odd cutting or two. It's open daily from 10 till 4, and it's on Sutton, Illawarra Highway at Sutton Forest, which is heading south of Sydney towards got a complete brain phase then. Isn't that funny how your brain just suddenly stops? Isn't that funny? That's really weird. Anyway, it's 7480 Illawarra Highway, Sutton Forest, heading down to the Southern Highlands. That's the word I was looking for. Isn't that funny? Getting old. Towards the southern, the Highlands, and it's really worth having a look at. Sutton Forest, a beautiful part, and I often get lost going down there, so make sure you use your GPS, to get there on the car. Now, I just want to give you a heads up. This is not till October, the weekend of the 24th and 25th of October, and it's the gardens up there at Little Hartley. Now, the reason I'm giving you such a heads up is that, yes, the Great Western Highway is blocked, there's a bit of slow traffic on the Bells Line of Road, but the gardens, including Highfields, Hartvale, Goryeo and Wild Meadows, are all going to be open for the Hartley Valley Garden Festival. And there's a plant fair as well, all locked in. Now, if you want to explore these four incredible and very diverse acreage gardens, each with its own distinct and, I guess, breathtaking personality, because the people are all different that created them, and all the views right across beautiful little Hartley Valley, up there west of Sydney. Now, the four gardens are quite different, but you won't get to see them in one day. All four. So the best thing to do is to book accommodation now and stay for the whole weekend. Now, there are lots of B&Bs, Mead's Farm. There are two lovely cottages there. Seclusions, Long Alley Barn, Marigold Cottage. These are all Airbnbs. Eagle View Escape, Waimea Cottage, and Turon Gates. Now, there's plenty of food along the Bells Line of Road, you've got all the details you can imagine. If you want to get more information, it's myopengarden.com.au, myopengarden.com.au. But I suggest that if you get accommodation for the Saturday night, you can see some of the gardens on Saturday and the other couple on Sunday and just have a relaxing journey. Then you don't have to battle the traffic getting up there. A beautiful part of the world, Little Hartley. And those I mentioned to a couple of them quite a few years ago. In fact, we were filming, and I think it was Hartvale we were filming, and I suggested you should start a garden hub up here, because you've got at least four beautiful gardens. And that's the end result. It's just getting bigger and better every year. And there's food available, coffee and entertainment, and lots of local fare is available as well. You know, jams and jellies and all those sorts of things that the locals make in those regions. And it's really worth getting an Airbnb to stay overnight. So you can see those four gardens. Again, it's the 24th and 25th of October, a little bit of a distance away. Here on the Garden Clinic, it's now coming up to 27 minutes to 7 o'clock. If you'd like to give me a buzz, the boards are completely clear. It's a cool morning and everyone's stuck up in bed, but we'd love to hear from you. What's your favourite tree? Let me know if you've got a gardening problem. 131-873. The Garden Clinic is open.
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0: I was just wondering what my nephew's son is to me, and Jerry says my nephew's son is a grandnephew. Oh, okay, right. Yeah, well, I'm a great uncle. Yeah, good. He's a good bloke too, Mike Christo. He's a good fella. Okay, we've got a full board of calls. We're going to get straight into business. Gordon up there, Clarence. Good morning.
17: Good morning. How are you?
0: I'm well. Yourself?
17: Yeah, not too bad.
0: What's happening?
17: I'm nice and warm. Oh, I talk about trees first.
0: Yes.
17: I've moved here 6 years ago, and a neighbour, kind neighbour who works as a gardener,
0: yeah,
17: bought me a trailer load full of Japanese maples that he'd pulled out of the ground.
0: Yeah.
17: And now I've got about 25 Japanese maples from about 3 metres tall down to 1 metre.
0: Isn't that fantastic? So now, do you get much autumn colour?
17: Yes.
0: Yeah.
17: Yes.
0: Isn't that great? So you get the spring growth, you get all the spring growth. Are they all green in spring?
17: Yes, but I'm trying to. I did go down to Goryeo and had a bit of a look there.
0: Yes. Yep.
17: Early on, years ago.
0: Yep.
17: I've tried to get some tall red ones.
0: Yeah. He's got a heap of them there, mate. You should get back there because he's got some beautiful red ones. Atropopurium is one of the red ones that I know he's got, and he's got a couple of other cut leaf red ones as well. And when you add the red maples to the green ones, you really get a spectacular display. And of course, in spring when they come out in their new growth, it's an extra attraction as well as, of course, the autumn foliage. That's brilliant.
17: Yeah, that's right. Anyway, that was my bit about the trees.
0: Thank you. The
17: reason I rang was about proteas.
0: Yes.
17: I have four bushes of, I think they're little kings or little princes or something.
0: Oh, yes.
17: And they've been flowering just constantly for the last 3 months, and I've still got lots of buds on them. But my question is, because the New Year's growth is only about 9 or 10 inches long, to get a stem on them, and they're not straight stems. Most of them have got sort of a bit of a curl to them.
0: Yes.
17: I've had to cut them onto the older wood, like the previous year's wood.
0: Yes.
17: Now, am I doing dangerous things to them?
0: Yeah, you are. Look, they may come back. It'll depend on from those little stems. Sometimes they will shoot away from those stems, but other times they just die back from then. And sometimes that die back then becomes a disease that runs down the stem. So Gordon, you've got to be careful. What I normally and the thing with that particular protea is it's a very bushy protea anyway, but try and prune back where the flowers were. So if you prune the flower spike out or the flower stem, that's about the best sort of pruning you can do. Any harder than that, and you're taking a bit of a risk with them.
17: Okay. All right.
0: Okay.
17: Yeah, because I had so many flowers, and they've still got lots and lots of buds on them at this stage.
0: That's fantastic.
17: Yeah. I've just about exhausted who I can give them to.
0: Oh, that's lovely, mate. And it's great. It's one of the fantastic things of gardening to actually share the spoils, whether it's vegetables or flowers, and that's a nice thing to do, Gordon.
17: Yeah. Okay, Graham. All right. That was it.
0: Thank you, mate.
17: I know what I'm doing.
0: And good luck with your Japanese maples.
17: Oh, they're great.
0: Cheers, pal. Good on you. Let's go to Castle Hill. John, good morning.
18: G'day, Graham.
0: G'day, mate.
18: Hello.
0: Yes, how can I help you?
18: I've got an area about 5 by 4 metres, and I just want to know if I can grow sweet peas there on the ground. I've got nowhere to grow them up the wall, unfortunately.
0: You actually can. Now, my sweet peas are already at least 2 metres, and I was trailing them onto the wire. There's a few little wayward branches, and I was putting them onto the stems yesterday. But my wife has actually bought a very rare hybrid, which came in the mail during the week. So it's very late. Here we are at the end of July, and some of my sweet peas are already 2 metres high, yet I planted, sowed some more seed yesterday. Now, they'll be okay as long as we don't get a stinking hot season coming up in spring. I doubt whether we will. It sounds like it might be a warm season, but I don't know if it'll be really hot. So it's a bit of a gamble, but yeah, you can grow the sweet peas along the ground. The other thing that you can do, there's one called Bijou, B-I-J, I think it's B-I-J-O-U, Bijou sweet peas. I was working on those when I was hybridizing them when I was a teenage agronomist. And they're a good one to grow, and they'll just sit on the ground and produce beautiful little flowers for you. Yeah, no, you can grow them on the ground for sure.
18: And if I just prepare the soil with a potting mix and some,
0: Yeah, that's okay. Yeah, if you can get some either cow manure or some chock-a-block. Chock-a-block's very likely better to get as a soil conditioner than the mulch. The chock-a-block is really designed better to improve the soil. Then you can just sow the seeds straight into them.
18: Oh, beautiful. Thanks, Graham. Enjoy your show, mate, for a long time. Thank you.
0: Thank you very much, John. Thank you to all our long-term listeners. It's lovely to have your company. Let's go to Kenthurst. Now, Graham, good morning.
19: Good morning.
0: How can I help you, pal?
19: Asparagus fern.
0: Oh.
19: I'm having issues. It's around the base of the gum trees, and it gets in the hedges. And How do I kill that?
0: Not yeah. Well, you've got to be super careful with it because controlling it, if it's around gum trees. So if you just paint the leaves with some Zero or Roundup, but don't water it on and don't spray it on, just paint it onto the outer leaves. The other thing to try always and avoid, at least if you cut them off, and that's to stop any fruit from forming, Graham. So once the fruit starts to form, you know, they're really tripling their production. But if you just do it slowly, no massive spray or watering on, because that, you never know, it might just impact on the gum. But if you just paint it on the outside leaves, it's a slow process, and that's a Roundup or Zero, and paint it on, and it will eventually, you need patience, because it's in a very tricky spot around the base of your gum trees. So just do it slowly, and over time you will get on top of it. And especially on a clear blue sunny sky day, that's where you're going to get more impact of the Zero.
19: I mentioned another horrible plant just quickly. What happened, Jimmy?
0: Yeah.
19: I believe it's called the silk vine or the cotton vine. You know, it's
0: yes. That's a shocking thing.
19: Yeah, well, I was, you know, Edward Scissorhands pruning it away. It was whatever something. I didn't have glasses on.
0: Yeah.
19: And I got a massive dollop of it in my right eye.
0: Oh.
19: I reckon it's been a month and it's just coming good now. It's still red. It just weeped and weeped and weeped for weeks. And it was, so wear glasses.
0: I'm always doing that. Normally I've got, because of my eyesight, I normally wear my glasses anyway, but sometimes I put a pair of sunglasses over the top of those if I'm out in the garden watching out for little spines and leaves and things like that. Yeah, good tip, Graham. But get onto that asparagus fern because it's a real pain.
19: Okay, true. Have a good day.
0: You too, pal. All the best. 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
0: 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Okay. Pardon me, my voice is not going so well today. Let's go to West Pennant Hills now. Ilona, good morning.
2: I think we're in the same boat with our voices.
0: Yeah, no good.
2: Okay. Graham, I'd just like to ask, I got a Buxus. It's about 5 foot high out the front and the side of my place. It's gotten out of control. It's too tall for me to hedge properly. Can I take it down by a foot? And should I have already done that, or do I have time to do it?
0: No. In fact, you've got to wait. You can do it with Buxus. You just need to wait until it's in active growth. What happens with Buxus? It's an interesting one, and I've confirmed this with garden, you know, expert head gardeners all around the world, and they all say the same thing. Never prune Buxus unless it's actively growing. Now, it might have the odd leaf popping out the end, but you want a lot of active growth. And that's going to be in spring, late spring, maybe even early summer. So wait, because the recovery from the plant will help you stop it from dying back. So a bit of fertilizer won't hurt either, but certainly just give it a light, well, if you need to cut it back, a fair bit, half a meter or so, but just wait till the warmer weather and when it's in active growth.
2: Okay, next thing is, should I feed it with, what's the one that you talk about all the time?
0: Sudden impact for lawns.
2: Sudden impact for lawns. Once I do the pruning, then I feed it up with sudden impact for lawns, do I?
0: Yep, that's it, 100%. You're right on it.
2: Okay, that's really good to know. Thanks again, Graham.
0: My pleasure, Lona. All the best to you. Take care. We better have a break because we've got the news coming up in 10 minutes' time, 10 to 7.
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3: I went up to Rockhampton for a function with a couple of mates. 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
0: Well, Vivian's corrected, Jerry. My nephew's son is my great nephew. Okay, not grand, he's great. Okay, and it is a great little fella. Let's go to calls to Cronulla now. Scott, good morning. Are you there, Scott?
14: Yeah, morning, Grant. I want to plant a herb garden, but it's in a full shaded area.
0: Okay.
14: It only gets the summer sun, so I need to know what to buy.
0: Okay, hold off planting because right. There's a whole range of, in fact, about 70% of herbs don't do all that well in winter. Now, even my basil yesterday, I noticed, and hasn't been all that cold yet until this week, and I noticed yesterday the basil was looking a little bit ratty. I'm going to try and get it through into spring, and I'll prune it back by 20%. I started yesterday, and I'll do the other half dozen plants. Some of the herbs are doing well, but the majority of them do, during winter, go a little bit off. And a lot of them are warm season herbs. Thyme and things like that are no worry, and rosemary and lavender and all those that we often use in cooking. They're okay. But, the real herbs that we seek for, use in our kitchen and for cooking, they're better planted, once the weather starts to warm up. And then you'll get a good growth and good harvest. And they may start to fail during the end of autumn next year, but you'll get months and months of good harvesting if you just

0: once the warmer weather comes up and the sunshine starts to appear more frequently later in the day, you can grow just a full range of the herbs that you want to use in cooking. And the main thing is find out what you want to grow in for cooking and for flavour in the kitchen, and they're the ones that you want to grow.
1: Okay. Also, where would I purchase the Jonathan Appen Creek?
0: Okay. You can get them online. You can certainly get them online, but you need to do a bit of ringing around to get to your local garden centre, and your local garden centres will track them down for you. That's the good thing about a garden centre. The hardware stores have got, you know, so much stock, but the garden, your local garden centre, will be able to track one down for you and get a Jonathan apple tree. They're not as available as they used to be. You know, everyone had an apple tree in their backyard, but not so much these days. We don't see apple trees being grown. The minute you go a little bit up into the countryside, you'll start to see apples appearing in garden centres there. But there is a I'll think of the, there's a nursery, keep listening, and there's a nursery up north that has a lot of fruit trees, Daly's Fruit Trees. There you go. Daly's Fruit Trees.
1: Great.
0: Daly's Fruit Trees. 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Okay. 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
11: It's 7 o'clock. Good morning. I'm Sasha Foote. A legal privilege protecting the counselling records of victim survivors is being examined as the state government considers potential options for reform. The New South Wales government has commissioned the University of Sydney to independently research the current operating model. It will report back to the Department of Communities and Justice by June next year. Attorney General Michael Daly says they will work with victim survivors and advocates to explore possible options for reform.

0: The research will examine things like how often counselling notes have been subpoenaed and used in proceedings. It'll also look at how the subpoenaing and getting hold of these counselling notes can affect victim survivors' experience of the court.
1: The New South Wales Anti-Corruption Watchdog will tomorrow begin its inquiry into allegations of branch stacking and donation breaches by state Liberals. ICAC's Operation Rosny is examining fugitive developer Gene Nassif's link to Liberal Party power brokers, Sydney councils and Catholic Schools New South Wales. The probe will hold 8 weeks of public hearings. A body has been pulled from a home after it went up in flames on the state's south coast. Emergency services found the property at Kiama well alight before fire crews attended and put out the blaze, finding a deceased person inside. A crime scene has been set up with investigators now looking into the cause of the fire. About 250,000 people have fled their homes in France and Spain as strong winds and high temperatures fuel wildfires across southern Europe. The Tour de France has been largely limited to Paris as emergency services are redeployed to assist firefighting efforts. Three fires burning near Spain's capital, Madrid, have now merged into one massive blaze. Spain's Prime Minister Pedro Sanchez says the priority is to save lives.
2: Right now, we have a window of opportunity this weekend to fight the fire and therefore protect lives, to protect communities, and ultimately to bring this extremely serious fire under control as far as we're able to.
1: That translation thanks to the BBC. Some of Sydney's most historic buildings will open for one day next month, giving people a glimpse into architectural gems from Australia's earliest colonial period. Behind-the-scenes access will be given to Old Parliament Government House at Parramatta, which is the oldest surviving public building in the country. It will be among the 17 structures to open on the 29th of August. Also making news, Australian researchers working to modernise farming techniques have developed a breath analysis device for cattle. The device can detect pregnancy in cows weeks before an invasive physical exam. In finance, one Aussie dollar is buying 69.82 US cents.
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1: Australia is continuing to dominate at the Glasgow Commonwealth Games, claiming gold in the pool and gymnastics. Our women's all-around gymnastics team has won its first gold in 16 years after pipping Canada for the top spot. Sam Short claimed the men's 400-metre freestyle. Our 4x100-metre freestyle team also won their event in style.
4: Australia will get it done again and get it done in commanding fashion. This will be more relay riches for the Australian Dolphins in the Glasgow pool.
1: That audio thanks to Seven. The Raiders have humiliated the Tigers 56-10 in the NRL. In the other games, the Bulldogs beat the Warriors. The Cowboys beat the Broncos in their Queensland derby. That's the latest news in sport.
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6: There's a bingle on Dawson Link Road on ramp for the M1. Traffic can still get through. It is slow though. Slow down on approach. For the trip out west, Great Western Highway remains closed in both directions at Victoria Pass. You'll be pushed onto Bell's Line of Road, adding 30 minutes to your trip, and there's plenty of road closures in the city today. Hickson Road is closed in both directions down to Argyle Street and round to Circular Quay. Parts of the Rocks and Barangaroo are closed also. I'm Ash Turner, live on your traffic leader, Sydney's 2GB.
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1: Mostly sunny today. Winds west to southwesterly about 10 knots, becoming southeasterly in the early afternoon. A top of 19 degrees in the city and in the west. Looking ahead, partly cloudy tomorrow, slight chance of a shower. Sunny Tuesday, mostly sunny on Wednesday. Thursday, partly cloudy. Right now, in town, it's 9 degrees, 6 in Bankstown, 7 Campbelltown, 9 in Gosford, 9 in Lucas Heights, 4 in Penrith. I'm Sasha Foote. There'll be more news at 8 on your news leader, Sydney's 2GB.
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11: Yeah, it certainly does. Thank you very much for your company this morning. The 62nd Berry Camellia and Floral Show is on this weekend. Today, 10 till 2. Now, you'll find it in the Berry School of Arts in Alexandra Street in Berry. A nice drive, great pies down there by golly. And for more information, berrygardens.org.au. That's the Berry Camellia Show. 62 years it's been going, and they always celebrate. A couple of my students who were great legends down that part of the world, and they've passed on, and they've got some great scholarships in their name. So if you'd like to join and have a look at those camellias, they'll be on sale too by quite a few of them down at Berry. Nice little place for a drive later today. Let's get back to calls. We're going to Falconbridge, Lower Blue Mountains. We're broadcasting through 4BC and 2GB with listeners right across Australia, right across the globe, in fact. And if you're listening to us on the podcast, just be careful if you're driving. I met a couple of people during the week who always listen when they go for a long drive during the week. So just be careful, and it's lovely to have your company listening to the podcast. Ushi, good morning.
12: Yes, good morning. My pumpkin is going berserk, but it's now ailing. The leaves are sort of mottled, there's stripes along the ridges of the leaves, and they're white.
11: Okay. What you've got is a powdery mildew. It's a fungal disease that's coming in because the weather has been, not so much today, but it has been relatively warm, a warm winter. And pumpkins love the growth during this time of the year, but they're very susceptible to powdery mildew if the humidity is fairly high. And surprisingly, with this warm weather and a little bit of moisture around, the humidity has crept up again. Now, it's easy to control. You can water it with some diluted full cream milk. Just diluted, even old, out of date full cream milk. Just put it into a watering can and top it up with water and water that on the foliage. That'll stop it. Or if you want to get a little bit more technical, eco fungicide. Eco fungicide. It's organic. It's safe, and it will kill the fungal spores in less than 2 minutes. So it's very effective.
12: I don't think it is mildew because I looked underneath and there is nothing. It's more like along the ribs of the leaves, there seem to be sort of white stripes coming along the ribs of the leaves.
11: On the ribs?
12: Yes.
11: Okay, well that could
12: and
11: be.
12: I think I might have caused it with the milk because I was onto that.
11: Yes.
12: And I already watered in diluted milk, and that's after I did that. Maybe it was too strong.
11: No, it wouldn't be. Look, the other thing that is worth doing, it's worth giving them a good feed. Now, at this time of the year, we generally, pumpkins are so vigorous, but if the soil's a little bit deficient, then that will show up. If there's a deficiency, it will show up in the leaves. might be nitrogen. It might be iron. It might be iron in the soil that's missing. And you only need tiny little bit of iron, but we don't go into single elements to improve foliage deficiencies. We generally use a complete fertilizer. So if you can get hold of a good, you know, complete organic fertilizer, I use a Rooster Booster on all my vegetables because it's 100% organic. Rooster Booster is a really good, safe organic fertilizer for veggies. But any good fertilizer will correct any deficiency that could be happening in your soil that's impacting on the pumpkins. Okay? Good luck with it.
12: An update on something you advised me some weeks ago. I had those pluck drains and the plumber said to get rid of these tall camellias, which actually are japonicas.
11: Yes.
12: I worked out what it is. I had the roots taken out. They're very fine roots and they're coming from jasmine who had gone rogue over the lawn and got into the pipes. That's what it was.
11: Oh, jasmine, yeah. That can be
12: so,
11: a bit...
12: So
11: yeah.
12: My job, you said I should hold off with the pruning of this japonica for
11: yes.
12: a while.
11: Yes. It's the same with the earlier call we had with the Camellia reticulata, Camellia japonica. They're better pruned after when there's new growth just around the corner. So that's going to be possibly into September before you need to before you can really prune them safely, the camellias. And I'm always wary about pruning them too hard, as I mentioned to our earlier caller about growing camellias. It was Sheila who was worried about her Camellia reticulata. Don't prune them too hard because you do knock back the slow recovery growth and also the slow return to flowering. Okay. Thanks very much for your call. Let's go to Steve in Padstow. Good morning to you, Steve.
13: Good morning, Graham. Good to hear from you again. I always listen to your show.
11: Thank
13: every
11: you.
13: Saturday. Day. Now, about the Illawarra flame tree, that you're saying about what's your favourite tree? Well, that
11: yep.
13: would have to be my, the top of the line, the Illawarra flame tree. My mum in. Oh, I'm 60, coming up for 68. Mum put one in at Panania in the old house there. 6 months old I was, and you should see the size of it.
11: Oh, isn't that awesome? And, that's your really own, you know, it's your very tree.
13: And I look at that and I say, oh, you know, and it's just marvellous the way how, and it, when it flowers, as you know, it's spectacular, you know. You can see it all around.
11: Yeah.
13: I'm around in Tower Street, Ellen Street there, and I just think, and it just shows such a big, and it just gives such, and it gives me pride, you know, a pride in thinking, gee, Mum put this in. And basically, I put in a tree too, the Illawarra plane tree, in the same place with my grandson, who unfortunately has passed away. But
11: yeah.
13: And that was 20 years ago.
11: Yes,
13: and we've still got the same house today.
11: Yeah,
13: so I really think you know.
11: Yeah, look, the tree your mum planted is bringing you a lot of joy, and it'll bring a lot of people joy in the future. I'm sorry you lost your grandson. I lost a granddaughter, yeah. And I'll never forget it. It's those trees do become great symbols of them later in life, and they bring, as you say, they bring a lot of joy. Steve, thank you for giving your an update on your favourite tree, the Illawarra flame tree.
13: Thank you very much, Graham.
11: All the best to you, buddy. Cheers. Yeah, it's a lovely thing. See, that's what people do, you know, and especially when kids are born and birthdays and the like. And it'll always be their tree, and it just goes on as we pass on. The tree is still remaining there as a lovely memory link. In fact, here on the Garden Clinic, we've got a guest coming up. It's 7:15.
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11: Broadcasting through 4BC Brisbane and right across Australia. Thank you for your company this morning. A couple of weeks ago, we were broadcasting from the Queensland Garden Show, and it was an absolute cracker up at Nambour. Let me tell you, the thing that amazed me at the time, and I remember saying on air, there were just an overwhelming number of young mums and dads with babies in prams and, one walking, which is a really good sign for the gardening community in that part of Australia. The Sunshine Coast is a booming community and lots of young people, and the fact that they turned up for a garden show, but just how many turned up? I know there were just over 100 from memory exhibitors there. Every exhibitor, every aspect of gardening you could imagine. But I just wanted to get a bit of an update on just how many people went to this show and just some of the statistics that went along. So I thought we'd have a chat to Colin Farouk, who's the CEO of Green Life Industry Queensland, who actually ran this show. Colin, good morning.
23: Morning, Graham. How are you?
11: I'm very well, buddy. Thank you for your time this morning. Congratulations on a spectacular show, a recovery for a show that was getting a little bit old in the tooth, and you brought it back to life. Mate, talk about bringing it back to life. It was just an incredible event.
23: Look, thanks, Graham. Thanks for saying that. And obviously, thank you for coming all the way up and bringing your team and broadcasting from the show as well. It was a pleasure to have you there. Look, the show's been running for 42 years, so... obviously when a show's been running for that long, you need to bring some new ideas, reinvent yourself, and that's what we tried really hard to do this year, and I think it's paid off.
11: Oh, it certainly has. And the good thing was, the exhibitors that I spoke to, as well as the hundreds of people that we spoke to in the exhibition tents and the speaking tents and the like, they all said, we're coming back next year. So I guess you're being forced, you've been given the warning, mate. You've got to come back next year.
23: That's exactly right. And, obviously, we're still, finalising the finances and doing the sums, but it's looking a lot better than it was this time last year. And, you know, all of our green life providers, all the nurseries and plant growers that exhibited at the show, you know, most of them have told us that they've done at least 20 or 25% better than they have in living memory. So,
11: isn't that great?
23: That's a great sign. So it's a great sign for gardening as well.
11: Well, that's a good thing. And that's the thing I was alluding to. If you've got a lot of people and the young families there and they're looking around at all the different, you know, there were citrus, there were fruit trees, there were, you know, native trees, every conceivable aspect of gardening was there and every aspect of planting and, you know, right down to veggies. There were a beautiful veggie garden there and there were people there telling you how to cook and how to use the veggies, which, you know, you really covered the full gamut. Do you know at this stage just how many people went through, Colin?
23: Yeah, well, it's actually tricky to get on an exact number, Graham, because obviously there's, you know, tens of thousands of people through over the 3 days.
11: Yes.
23: But our best calculation is that just shy of 37,500 people went through Friday to Sunday.
11: Well,
23: which is, you know, that's half the size of Suncorp Stadium, so not too bad.
11: 37,500 people, mate. That's the second largest gardening show in Australia after MIFCUS, and it's a multi-million-dollar operation in Melbourne because it's got the local council, it's got IMG backing it, it's got the Nursery Association backing it. You know, it's been going for well over 20 years now, and I've been going to every one of them since it started. And it's a monster. It's 100,000 people plus. But, you know, you're at 37,000, you are now the second largest gardening event in Australia, buddy.
23: Well, it's not bad, is it? And you know, it's got to be said, we have great support, obviously, from the Queensland government and from the Sunshine Coast Council as well. But it's a community event, the Queensland Garden Show.
11: Yep.
23: I don't know too many events of that size that cater for that many people that are organised and run by the community. So, you know, it was a massive achievement. And, you know, has to be said, a lot of nervous days and nights as well. So.
11: Yeah. Well, there always is when you're rebirthing something like that that's been around for 42 years. The other thing that I commented at the time, and I've repeated a couple of times since, it was a very old-fashioned show, which I think gardeners really love. It was friendly. There was lots of straw bales around. It was in an environment in the center of the showground there that really had that atmosphere of an old garden show that really attracts a lot of people. And obviously, it certainly did. And people stayed, you know, all the food, outlets, did really well. When I spoke to them, they all said, yeah, no, we've had to restock. So congratulations, Colin, 37,500 people and looking forward to 2027, mate. It's going to be a good one.
23: Yeah, look, I'm sure we'll have a conversation about that down the track, Graham. And, you know, to your point, you know, that our goal is to try and make sure that the show's accessible to everybody and people can actually get hands-on. And, you know, we're not trying to be a MIFCUS, for example, a flower show. You know, it's our goal is to get people, you know, planting, get their hands dirty while they're there, you know, teach them a thing or two so they can go home and create a beautiful garden. And I think that, you know, we definitely tick that box this year. I look forward to talking to you about next year.
11: Yeah, 5-star. Well done, Colin. And congratulations to your team, because I know there was a lot of nervous Nellies around, and it's always hard when you're spending a lot of money and a lot of other people's money to bring an event like that together. And congratulations to the local council.
23: Well, it was a whole lot easier with your support, Graham. And, you know, can I just say thanks for everything that you do. And we had a great range of special guest speakers as well. And,
11: you certainly did.
23: You know, they come on up and support the show. And without, you know, their support, we obviously wouldn't be able to not just put it on, but we wouldn't have that love for gardening that we're trying to rekindle in the community. So, I'd look forward to talking to you about coming up again, maybe in 2027.
11: Look forward to it, chap. All the best to you, Colin.
23: Thanks, Graham.
11: Well done. Okay, that's Colin Fruk. He's the CEO of Greenlife Industry in Queensland, and they've pulled in 37,500 people, is their estimation, going through all the figures and the numbers and the gates and the how it all spins through. It was a brilliant show. And to me, it felt like the old Royal Easter show in Sydney. It was at a showground, and you've got that sort of atmosphere, of the olden days that really works, and it still works in the 21st century. And there you go. Colin and his team have pulled it off again. Well done. And 2027, it'll be coming around in no time. Here on the Garden Clinic, it's 26 minutes past 7.
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6: There's a Bengal on Dawson Link Road on ramp for the M1. Traffic can still get through. It is slow. Slow down on approach. It's in a tricky spot. Keep an eye on your speed about halfway down Wattle Street, Ultimo. And same again, the Grand Parade, Brighton Les Sands in both directions. The International Airport Loop is running a little bit busy. Give yourself some extra time. And there's plenty of road closures in the city today for the Harbour 10 run. Hickson Road is closed in both directions down to Argyle Street and round to Circular Quay. Ash Turner, 2GB.
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11: Good morning, Cheryl. Thank you for holding on. How can I help you this morning?
30: Good morning, Graham. I'm another one that's got one of these funny voices.
11: it must be the time of the year, I think. We're all getting throat infections or something.
30: I've had this for over 4 weeks, so it's not pleasant.
11: No.
30: I've got a stephanotis there. I've had it for about 4 or 5 years, and it's sentimental because it's what my mum had in her wedding bouquet.
11: Yep.
30: And it's flowered beautifully, and I've got seed pods and everything from it, but it needs rejuvenating. It needs a prune, but I'm a bit dubious as to start or how to start on doing it.
11: Okay, you can do that now. And if it's got a good root system and the basic stem that's coming up out of the ground is good and strong and healthy, you can prune it now. By the way, I've got a stephanotis which we've just pruned, literally last week. So I'm right on the money for this. The two things I'd mention, the fruit takes a lot of energy. It's like a big avocado. It takes a lot of energy out of the plant. So unless you're collecting the seed, I'd prune the fruit off.
30: I've done.
11: Great. Okay. Now, the other thing is, now you can prune it, and it, you don't, there's no great special, system. As long as you leave some of the, side branches and the upright stem and what have you. But remember, wear a pair of gloves because there is a sap that comes out of the stephanotis stems, which you might have already noticed, and you don't want that on your hand or getting in your eye or anything like that. Now you can prune it. But I would also, even at this time of the year, I would still give it a bit of feed. I'd give it a bit of sudden impact for roses or a good rose fertilizer. That's going to get the growth. Once the weather starts to warm up, that fertilizer will start to break down and improve the recovery rate, which is what you want. New stems, new branches, new leaves and new flowers.
30: Yeah. Thank you. Seeing how it's been in the pot for 4 years, and obviously the soil's going to be pretty depleted.
11: Yep.
30: It's going to be just too difficult, and it's too big for me to take it out of the pot. If I just made a mixture of, say, a bit of chock-a-block, a mainly good potting mix, and I kind of just mixed that through and got that down to a certain depth, would that be okay?
11: Absolutely. And if you can get some of the outside soil in the pot, remove some of that. You might even get your secateurs in there and prune a few of those outside roots. And if you can get, say, 2 centimetres or even three centimetres of soil removed and the roots removed, and pack that back up with the potting mix and a bit of chock-a-block, that will really help the recovery enormously. And you're quite right. You won't be able to get it out of the pot, but if you can remove some of the roots, put in some nice fresh soil, that will encourage new root growth, a bit of feed and a bit of pruning, and your stephanotis will be back in new growth in no time.
30: Okay, thank you very much. Graham, just one other thing, and I won't take up any time now because you've got other callers, but I'd like you to consider this in your mind. I've got a tricky situation where I'm trying to put in a new garden, and for 3 months of the year it's in solid shade, but then when the summer comes, it gets hot afternoon sun for about 2 hours, and I am at a loss as to what to put in there, which that would be that would take those conditions. So,
11: what I'd suggest are some of the lower growing, not the taller growing, but some of the lower growing grevilleas. The shade, they'll cope with the shade because the recovery during the warmer months, when it goes into full sun, that's when they'll come into growth and come into flower. Instead of flowering in winter, they'll flower more in spring for you because of that growth, the seasonal growth recovery. That's what I'd be planting. Anything that's going to Camellia sasanquas and Camellia japonicas and the like, they're not going to like the hot afternoon sun as much as some of the native plants will cope with it.
30: Yeah, it's probably about two and a half, 3 hours through the summer in the afternoon. It'd be against a brick wall too.
11: Yep, that's
30: all right.
11: The heat.
30: Thank you. I can work on that. I've sourced up some pretty good down at that Plants Plus at Cumberland Forest. They were brilliant.
11: Yeah, brilliant nursery. Lovely people, good staff and courteous staff and knowledgeable staff and a good nursery with a big range of plants. Good on you, Cheryl.
30: Okay, thank you, Graham.
11: All the best to you. Bye-bye. Here on the Garden Clinic, we'll have a break. It's 26. In fact, I've got a special mention for our Garden Clinic Club members right after this break. It's 26 minutes to 8 o'clock.
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11: 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And if you go on to that, complete that survey, and it takes a few minutes to complete. And as a thank you for your time, every member who completes it, and provides their email address, for the details will get you, put you into a draw to win a Garden Clinic prize pack from Nutrog. Okay, so it's worth putting the little bit of effort in, and that'll help the Garden Clinic move into a whole new century, and we really appreciate your support on that. Okay, let's go to Moreton Bay in Queensland. Charmaine, good morning.
6: Hello. I think you said Charmaine, did you?
11: Yes, I certainly did.
6: Yes. Hi, yes, Strathpine. Sweetie, it's really good to have you back on 4BC up here in Queensland.
11: Thank you.
6: Oh, and thinking of Queensland, how you were just saying about people with the membership, I'm one.
11: Yes.
6: I've been meaning to ring the number. Remind me to get back to why I rang you about the favourite tree. You were talking while I was listening.
11: Yes.
6: About people. I don't have a computer or a mobile.
11: Ah.
6: Just a garden and a lot of plants.
11: Okay.
6: And live like in a cave. I've been meaning to ring and ask your people to find people up here with nurseries because we no longer have Theo's. I believe they.
11: Yes, they did. They just closed down.
6: I wanted to go back for another daintree.
11: Yeah.
6: Pine.
11: Really, really sad.
6: Yes, it is. And I thought, why didn't they mention that to me when I was there just not long before that they were going to close up shop?
11: Yes, exactly.
6: There were a lot more trees I found there I'd been looking for everywhere, and they had them.
11: Oh, it's really, we were really disappointed. But they were good quality nursery too, which was sad to lose a good mob like that. Well, we are certainly, don't forget to, when you don't have a computer, then certainly, get in contact. Give the girls a call on that, on that number. And, Paulette, she's brilliant and she'll take you through all those details. And just a reminder that we need to chase up a new garden centre in Queensland.
6: Yes, there is one called Castledean Gardens on Beams Road, Castledean.
11: Oh.
6: Carmel. They've been there for many moons, and her son was Paul, but I believe he's retired.
11: Yep.
6: And sometimes when I go there, her daughter is there, but Carmel will be somewhere in the background. But that is a phenomenal place.
11: Well, let them know when you call Paulette and give her that information. She'll really appreciate that.
6: Number out and exact address.
11: Yeah, fantastic, Charmaine. Brilliant.
6: And there's a place called a little bit north of here at Deception Bay, the Plant Shack, too. I bet they'd be in with you on that, too.
11: Well, we'll check those out. And but just remind Paulette, because she'll follow that through and pass it on to me.
6: Well, I must do that tomorrow. Now, back to the favourite tree.
11: Yes.
6: It's not at the point of someone being born. This is kind of the other end. I'm 73 and a bit. When I was a little girl, a few cowboy pictures, and when a cowboy died, they were buried under a tree with a lot of rocks on them, so the coyotes didn't dig their body up. And so I thought, when I grow up and be a big girl and I die, that's how I want to be buried.
11: Yeah.
6: Not in one of those cemeteries, because we had one at Brookfield with all the tombstones. And so sometime under 8 and a half, Dad had to go and see, we were at Brookfield, had to go and see a man out at Rosewood, south of Ipswich.
11: Oh, yes.
6: And there was this big old wooden gnarly shed on a lane and a big old gnarly tree out front, and I wanted to climb it. And Dad said, no, just be a good girl and stay there. And then I smelt molasses, and I wanted to go and eat that, but no, that was for the cattle. Anyway, so I was a good girl, and this tree was glorious. It just weeped like a weeping willow, but even better. And, of course, this must have been decades old. And I always grew up thinking, and I said to Dad, I said that, didn't I? I always thought they were a native to Australia. You'd see them out in beef cattle country.
11: Yes, you do.
6: And so I thought it was a native of ours. But 12 years ago, I set to try to find one.
11: Yep.
6: For when I get older and I die. Anyway, my son-in-law, Glenn, he's deceased now, cancer, he was working out Toowoomba Way, and I was chasing nurseries, which is really hard when you don't have a mobile or a computer or any help.
11: Yeah.
6: So I was doing my best, and I found a place out somewhere near Toowoomba, and I rang Glenn, and I said, I know you're in the middle of work. Is there a better time to ring you? And he said, no, now's fine. And I said, I don't know how far from you, but there's this nursery such and such a date.
11: Yeah.
6: What are the chances of you getting there and getting me a metre-high Shinus molly peppercorn tree? I've rung them, and I said, you may be ringing. And I'd ring them back if you said no. And he said, yeah, leave it up to me. And he got it. And so it's growing out in my backyard.
11: Yeah.
6: And it is glorious. It beats weeping willows by miles.
11: Yeah.
6: The tiny wee flowers and the bees. And you just want a big garden seat underneath it. But that is my favourite tree. And I've instructed my daughter, and I pointed it out to her when she was last here. I said, when I die, I guess I'll have to be cremated if I want to be put under the tree.
11: Yep.
2: And I explained to her from when I was little. And she said, oh, but the house will get sold and the place might get bulldozed and da-da-da-da-da. And I said, yeah, I've put in quite a few years. I've been here 49 and a half years. A few years, yakka, of planting things and changing things here and everything. That's where I want my ashes, on the ground below it. Yeah. And they'll just go back to nature and, like, I believe our bodies should.
11: Yeah, dust
2: to
11: dust.
2: That's one of my favourites. Yeah. And so I've got it growing and it's absolutely glorious. Hate the smell of it if you, you know, rub it in your fingers.
11: Yes.
2: It's an acquired smell. You either like it or you don't.
11: Exactly.
2: And my other would be, a girlfriend of mine had one at her husband's original parents' place, and then after they died, they took over the house. It's a North Queensland rainforest waratah.
11: Oh,
2: and I remember this one, and it was covered with flowers, really high, and parrots. And then I managed to get one chasing a lot of nurseries. I haven't been able to get one since, but mine blew over. It was about 3 metres high, but people would stop and say, what is that tree?
11: Yeah.
2: And they wanted to take photos of it. And I thought, when I can get another one, which I just can't, I'm going to put it in a different position where I can get strong westerlies and southwesterly winds.
11: Yeah.
2: But that would be my other favourite.
11: Beautiful, Charmaine. What a fantastic collection of stories there. I just love gardening stories. And, of course, for listeners who don't know the Shiner's Mole, it's the peppercorn. Yes, the peppercorn tree. You see it in so many rotary parks and apex parks around the countryside as you go into a town, and local communities plant them everywhere. And they do look like Australian native trees, but they're not. The Shiner's Mole, the peppercorn tree, and, of course, the rainforest tree that you're talking about, the tree waratah, the orichalis. There's a couple of crackers in the Royal Botanic Gardens, believe it or not, on Sydney Harbour. And when they flower, it is just brilliant. And a previous premier of this country, this state, and certainly in New South Wales anyway, I planted five of them in his backyard. He still owns the property, even though he's overseas at the moment. They'll eventually grow into be beautiful trees. The tree waratah, orichalis, a stunning tree. Here on the Garden Clinic, it's now coming up to 13 minutes to 8 o'clock.
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10: The earlier bingle on Doyleson Link Road on-ramp for the M1, that's now being cleared. Keep an eye on your speed about halfway down Wattle Street, Ultimo, and same again, the Grand Parade, Brighton Lassands, in both directions. Building Works has one lane out of action at the top of Erskine Street in the city, and there's plenty of road closures in the city today. For the Harbour 10 run, Hickson Road is closed in both directions, right round to Circular Quay, and parts of the Rocks are closed also. Ash Turner on your traffic leader, Sydney's 2GB.
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11: You'll notice I was in New Zealand earlier this year, and we started putting together a new tour for the North Island of New Zealand last year, and we checked out the gardens earlier this year, and they are just brilliant. Beautiful private gardens, plus, of course, all the attractions that we find in the North Island, in Auckland, New Plymouth, Lake Taupo, and Rotorua. We've put all this together in a brilliant journey for spring. It's a little bit later, of course, in New Zealand. It's in November, early November, 8th to 17th of November. A really beautiful spring fling if you'd like to join us. Ross Tours is heading off there. If you'd like to get more details, you can go online to rostours.com and then give the girls a call tomorrow. And you'll see the number there on the screen when you go online. Rostours.com will give you the details. And that tour is already half full. It's filling very quickly. A lot of people love New Zealand as I do. Okay, let's, we better go to Concord now. Jane, good morning.
23: Good morning, Graham. How are you?
11: I'm well, thank you. Yourself?
23: I'm cold and I'm the dog are in bed together.
11: Okay.
23: However, I have a Camellia sasenkua. It's about 4 years old. It's a beautiful pinky one. And it's in the wrong position. I'm thinking of, should I wait for it, the flowering session to finish before I move it? And can I move it?
11: Yes, you can certainly move it. The minute that the flowers finish, get out there with a spade and prepare the new soil first, the new location, and then dig it up and move it into the spot. The only thing you'll need, no fertilizer, just use either Populate or Go-Go juice to water it in, or possibly even sea mungus liquid. But one of those high seaweed solution liquids is really all it needs to water it in its new spot, Jane.
23: Thank you. Thank you so much, Graham.
11: All the best. Good luck with that. It's a beautiful time. And the sasenquas are looking great. They're just finishing as the japonicas and reticulatas take over.
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11: Let's see if we get another call in before the news. Sylvia, good morning.
8: Good morning, Graham. Thanks for taking the call. Can you recommend some thorn-proof garden gloves, please?
11: Well, the ones...
8: I've got a... Yeah.
11: The ones that I use are elk gloves, E-L-K. They're very soft and they have a very thick layer of leather on them, and I find that they're very comfortable to move, to use and moving, you know, growth around and doing some pruning and like, but they're called elk gloves.

0: them is to keep the neck of the bulb. We had a caller only a couple of weeks ago about the Sprachelia, the Jacobean lily. It needs to have the neck of the bulb above the ground so that the sun hits the top of the bulb. Now, if they're in pots, empty the soil out, get some new potting mix. But when you repot them back into the potting mix again, make sure the bulb is sitting well up above the ground. It only needs about one-third or maybe two-thirds of the bulb in the pot. If you make it one-third, you'll find when you water it, the bulb will settle down and then it ends up at about the right spot. But it must be above the ground. The bulb must be, the neck of the bulb must be above the ground so that the sun hits on the bulb to ensure that you get good flowers. And that's the way to repot your Jacobean lily. Okay, good on you, Ken. Here on the Garden Clinic, it's now coming up to 3 minutes to 8 o'clock. And I just wanted to mention a couple of things. If you're wanting to attend the Camden Park House and Garden, their annual spring open weekend, now it's not till 19-20 September, but if you want to get tickets to the historic house tour, you need to get them now. You need to, because they'll be sold out in another week or two. So that, you need to go online to camdenparkhouse.com.au. That's camdenparkhouse, one word, .com.au, to get tickets for the historic house tour and for the garden tours. It really is a fantastic weekend when the Elizabeth MacArthur Onslow family put their home and their beautiful garden created by William MacArthur. And in fact, it's interesting. The garden was established in the 1820s. The house wasn't built till the 1830s. That's because, surprisingly, the garden was started first. And there are MacArthur family history talks as well. So it really is a beautiful weekend to attend, to see the garden, to see this history, and there are Devonshire trees, teas as well, and plant stalls and gift stalls. So there's lots to enjoy at Camden Park House. The Cumberland Orchid Circle have got their show on coming up in Baulkham Hills at the Grove Square Shopping Centre from this Thursday. Thursday, Friday and Saturday. Okay, that's at the Baulkham Hills Grove Square Shopping Centre out of Baulkham Hills. That's the Cumberland Circle. And that's in the middle of winter. These beautiful orchids are all coming into bloom. You can catch up with a lot more details on YouTube, on my YouTube channel. That's Garden Clinic TV, and lots of stories. And we're doing some filming this week to add some stories to it. If you like them and sign up, we can let you know when the new stories are being posted. Here on the Garden Clinic, we love your company each Saturday and Sunday, and really thank you very much for joining us. Go safely and have a fantastic week. And if you want to join the National Tree Day event in the Royal Botanic Gardens, it's on today. And if you go on to botanicgardens.org.au, what's on, you can join their talk today and you'll get a tree right at the end of the talk. How good's that? Bye for now and go safely.
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2: It's 8 o'clock. Good morning. I'm Sasha Foote. An annual street pride parade in Berlin has been cancelled after a car reportedly ploughed into a crowd of people in the German capital. Police say emergency services are treating the injured at the festival, which is one of Europe's largest LGBTQ events. Authorities say an intensive manhunt is underway. Fresh analysis suggests Australian households have faced the sharpest decline in non-essential spending in more than two decades. Brian Wilson has more.
3: A new report shows discretionary funding in the March quarter recorded its sharpest drop since reporting began in 2003. The average spending power of parents with a mortgage and two petrol cars fell by $450 a month. Consulting firm Polis Partners pointed to soaring fuel prices and interest rate hikes as the primary drivers, causing pain to low to middle income earners. High income households who own their homes outright were largely insulated from these cost pressures. Brian Wilson reporting.
2: The state government is exploring options to reform a legal privilege set up to protect the counselling records of victim survivors in

0: legal cases. A University of Sydney commission team will examine alternative models and identify ways to reduce trauma in the system. They will report back to the Department of Communities and Justice by mid next year. A teenager has died when the motorcycle he was riding collided into a parked truck in the state's central west. The 18-year-old male was declared dead at the scene in Kelso. Police were told the rider was ejected from the motorcycle after the crash. Australians living with chronic pain are being encouraged to seek help and not delay treatment. Pain lasting for more than 3 months can affect a patient's physical health, mental well-being, relationships and capacity to work. Rural Doctors Association of Australia President Professor Sarah Chalmers says for people living in regional or remote areas, managing chronic pain becomes even more difficult.
1: The GPs in rural and remote areas often don't have the support of a specialist pain service, but also all of the other services that we would normally refer people to.
0: Also making news, a crime scene has been set up after a person was killed in a house fire in Kiama on the state's south coast. Hostilities between the Houthi rebels and Saudi Arabia have escalated. Ships are being blocked in the Strait of Hormuz and the Red Sea. And about 10,000 people are taking part in a major running event along the Sydney Harbour foreshore this morning. Road closures are in the CBD are in place. In finance, one Australian dollar is buying about 69 US cents.
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0: The Tigers have suffered another crushing defeat at the hands of the Raiders 56-10, a high drama week for West Tigers, with star player Adam Dewey refusing to play the match after a blow-up with coach Benji Marshall. Marshall says the side needs a solution.
3: For Adam, I can understand his disappointment around me asking him to play a different role. And then he just wasn't in a good headspace to play this week, you know, so you got to respect that, and which we did. And then we try to move on, but yeah, it's tough.
0: The Raiders thrashed the Tigers 56-10, and Australia is continuing to dominate at the Glasgow Commonwealth Games. Our women's all-around gymnastics team has won its first gold in 16 years after pipping Canada for the top spot. It's 8:04. That's the latest news in sport.
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5: Keep an eye on your speed about halfway down Wattle Street, Ultimo, and same again, Parramatta Road, Lewisham, heading east. Building Works has one lane out of action at the top of Erskine Street in the city. The International Airport Loop is running a little bit busy today. Leave yourself some extra time, and the Harbour 10 run will see plenty of road closures in the city today. Hickson Road is closed in both directions down Argyle Street and right round to Circular Quay. I'm Ash Turner, live on your traffic leader, Sydney's 2GB.
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0: Mostly sunny today. Winds west to southwesterly about 10 knots, becoming southeasterly in the early afternoon. A top of 19 degrees in the city and in the west. Looking ahead, partly cloudy tomorrow, slight chance of a shower. Sunny Tuesday, mostly sunny on Wednesday. Thursday, partly cloudy. Right now in town, it's 9 degrees, 8 in Bankstown, 9 Campbelltown, 10 in Gosford, 9 Lucas Heights, 6 in Penrith. I'm Sasha Foote. There'll be more news at 9 on your newsleader, Sydney's 2GB.
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8: And now, right across Australia, it's time for the House of Wellness.
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11: Good morning and welcome to the House of Wellness. I'm Sam Marie Cameron. 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Happy Sunday, team.
12: Happy Sunday, everybody, and good to see you, Zoe.
13: And great to be here. Happy Sunday, everyone.
11: Now, our number is 131-873, and we've got a couple of discussions coming up that I think might bring in the calls. And we always love hearing your questions every Sunday morning. But one of the things that we're going to be touching on is National Pain Week. Now, it starts today. Over 5 million of us are living with some type of daily pain. And it can start from just, you know, that regular normal level, which you could call it normal and average, just aging, right, Gerald? Mm. There's going to be bits and pieces of pain there, some arthritis, right up until that debilitating chronic pain. So Chair of Chronic Pain Australia, Nicola Ellis, is going to be joining us to chat about the latest results on how the effects of pain extend well beyond physical health. I think that discussion alone maybe it might prick some ears up for that.
12: So how many people in a week would you see that obviously come to you for all sorts of nutritional advice?
13: Yeah.
12: But you can see behind the scenes there that there's an underlying issue with pain.
13: Mm-hmm.
12: They're just obviously looking for advice for you, but the good part is they're coming and looking at the underlying issues, perhaps. Mm. So as common as what we're told?
13: Yeah, I think for a lot of people, it's quite insidious. It's one of these small things that's often like starts to grow and grow and grow. And I think in Australia, we have this terrible way. We just get on with it.
11: Yeah.
13: When really it's a very debilitating. There's so many things that we can do either from a supplementation, pharmaceutical and nutrition point of view as well. But people often don't put their hand up and say, look, how can I get some help?
11: Yeah. And with everything, you've got to get onto it early.
13: Because absolutely.
11: The problem with chronic pain is it just keeps layering and it gets out of control really quickly. And, it's going to be a fascinating chat with Nicolette. I'm really looking forward to hearing what is the latest in dealing with chronic pain. And now, look, when it comes to busy times, multi-use skincare solutions can be a great option. Also fantastic for the bathroom if you might be like me with too many products in there. So we're going to be chatting about a multi-use skincare solution for you with skincare educator Janice McNicholas to talk about how versatile creams for adolescents and through to adults can be one of the great additions to your bathroom. And also right now it is a bit chilly in some parts of Australia. So we're going to be looking at what is available over the counter for the assistance when it comes to a common cold. I'm hearing a lot of sniffles when I'm out and about.
12: Well, it's the time of the year, and what we're finding, of course, with weather pattern changes, that we go from hot houses into freezing cold outside and back into a warm car.
11: Yeah.
12: So our body doesn't, because we've forgotten the old adage of layering, where you obviously dress for the weather, and then you can take a layer off without being silly. But you see, I see kids going to school, if you're out early, just walking along in shorts and a t-shirt.
13: It's resilient children.
12: Well, sure.
11: I know when you see them in shorts.
13: That's crazy.
11: And I can see my breath and they've got their shins exposed. I just don't understand. Anyway, if you have been feeling the effects in the household of the common cold, hopefully a few tips on the way to help. But 131-873 is our number. More of your calls on the way, and coming up next, the latest results from the National Pain Survey here on the House of Wellness.
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10: 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Gee, it's certainly got people talking as the ALP looks after its union mates. The Shadow Minister for Industry and Sovereign Capability, Andrew Hastie's on the show every couple of weeks. 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
11: Welcome back to the House of Wellness. 131-873 is our number. Your call's on the way. But we first want to talk about chronic pain because there's around 5.4 million of us here in Australia who are living with some form of chronic pain. And at the start of National Pain Week, the Chair of Chronic Pain Australia and Clinical Pharmacist Nicolette Ellis joins us. Welcome to the show, Nicolette.
20: Good morning.
11: Now, we understand that the 2026 National Pain Report has just been released. How much does chronic pain impact people?
20: Yeah, this is the 12th edition of the National Pain Report, and you got the exclusive this morning. It's just been released. And what we are talking about this National Pain Week is this massive gap that we have in Australia, and we call it Australia's National Pain Gap. As it stands, our community organisation, Chronic Pain Australia, is the only data source of people's lived experience of chronic pain. We count conditions like diabetes, cardiovascular disease, cancer, but we don't count chronic pain in our healthcare systems and data. And what that really means more broadly is that then we don't see policy and investment into areas to service those people. So the National Pain Report is the evidence of this pain gap. And what we're seeing is that people are leaving the workforce in droves. So over 40% left the workforce because of their pain condition. Three, four can't afford the care that they need. And this has a huge toll on their mental health, their financials and their family life.
11: Of course.
13: Nicola, it's quite interesting. I see so many people, I often sort of coin this phrase, you've got to be wealthy to be healthy.
11: Yeah.
13: You know, it really feels like the world that we live in now, we've got to add so many elements to actually be healthy. But chronic pain, I mean, that is something that actually people are compromising other things. Can you tell us a little bit more about sort of some of those compromises, whether it be the workplace impact and sort of, you know, that weekly budget? What can they do?
20: Yeah, chronic pain is one of those conditions that is puts people in such a vulnerable place in this vicious cycle, because you experience chronic pain, it's hard to move and it's hard to participate in the things that you love doing. Then we see the workforce impacts, and unfortunately about 50% of the respondents to the National Pain Report said that they had a average household income of $1,000 a week, which is below the poverty line. And so it's no wonder we see that three quarters can't afford the care that they need, and they're going out with the essentials as well just to afford simple things like medication.
12: Nicolette, as a pharmacist, you would have seen the enormous impact of opioids and some of the things like pregabalin over the years on pain, particularly chronic pain. I've just got off the phone to Elbo, and he has appointed you the pain management specialist for Australia, and he's given you an open checkbook to start the process of fixing this pain gap, which is a national disgrace. And how it's developed puzzles me. Where would you start?
20: I would start with primary care. I think if we could enable primary care to have true multidisciplinary team-based care, with also looking at people who could specialise in this condition in those areas, we would see a drastic reduction in the wait lists, the wait for diagnosis for people living with pain. We know where care is accessible and localised. That's when the best outcomes come to help support people. We already have the evidence for these types of models of care. They've been around for about 12, 15 years. And for example, a local primary care pain program was put in Brisbane North. The tertiary pain clinic at the time had wait lists of over 3 years. And within 6 months of being in place, the primary care program had reduced the wait list down to 21 days.
11: What?
20: So this is simple stuff. They're not expensive. They're not costly. They cost about $2,500 per person who goes through the clinic. And it just seems like a very much a no-brainer. These are all things that we've shared with government and department as well. So, and hopefully we're at a place that we'll be very close to seeing that those primary care pain programs are embedded in our primary care systems.
11: That is absolutely fascinating to me to cut something down from 3 years to 21 days. When you make such an investment like that, in the long run, it's going to save money everywhere for everybody. You know, I was so fortunate to be recommended to a program some years ago now that involved basically remapping my brain and how my brain saw the pain in my body. And it changed my life, Nicolette. But this is something that not everybody could afford or have access to.
20: Absolutely. And it should be something that we all have access to. You know, pain management is a human right. When we talk about things like the opioids and epidemic and those medications, it's because we don't have pain management in as a fundamental right for people to access. And we're not very good at it as health professionals. We, you know, as a pharmacist, I didn't get any training in chronic pain. And it was because I fell into it when I was working in pharmacies and then started working in primary care pain management settings as well. And because you could see the massive needs, people were coming in getting codeine over the counter at the time, and you're having these conversations with them and they just don't have access to good quality pain management. And people, it was reflected in the survey because people didn't even know who to see or what to do. So we really need to get that messaging out there and the services in people's local areas.
13: Nicola, it's quite interesting. So I had a fall recently and I had an MRI, which one was really expensive for one thing. But also what I found out is that I had some arthritis in my neck. I was quite surprised because I actually wasn't in chronic pain, but there was definitely pain, like a long pain. For one thing, it rarely exists alone. That's what I'm definitely noticing as well. But also there was a real stigma when I started talking to my doctor about it. She's like, but you're so healthy. There's no reason for you to actually have this. I was actually quite shocked by the approach and the protocols that I got. Why is that? Why is there such a stigma?
20: The stigma, I think, comes to the invisibility of the condition, particularly for women. There was someone who wrote in there that it seemed more likely that she would be put in a psych ward rather than them listening believing that she lives in chronic pain.
13: That's horrendous.
20: And we also see this in the younger generation. So one of the most significant findings to me in the report was that one in three started to experience pain before the age of 25. And then their trajectory in life was much more impacted, but they were way more likely to be disbelieved by healthcare professions. And so that statistic that we saw, about 40% took 3 years to get a diagnosis. That increased to almost 60% in that age cohort, that it took over 3 years to get a diagnosis. So that disbelief is really rife within our healthcare settings. I think it's because pain is complex, challenging to diagnose, but also we have a huge gap in health professionals' knowledge because chronic pain hasn't been a standard set of education that's been provided from those bachelor degrees. It's across all health professionals, from medical to pharmacists to nurses, that chronic pain is not included in the curriculum.
11: Which is just so wrong. Well, there's too many people living with chronic pain, and the burden is unbelievably extraordinary. But thank goodness that there is a voice for Australians living with chronic pain with Chronic Pain Australia. So thank you so much for all that you do, Nicola Ellis.
20: My pleasure.
11: Chair of Chronic Pain Australia. For more information and to find out about National Pain Week, head to chronicpainaustralia.org.au. 131873 is our number. Good morning to you, Sharon, in Helensvale. What is your question for Gerald?
1: I've been hearing a lot about NAD Plus and NMN. And what's it all about?
12: Oh, it's, we love confusing people with acronyms, Sharon.
13: It's a doozy, isn't it?
12: And acronyms are terrific because it implies it's really scientifically backed. Now, NMN is nicotinamide mononucleotide, and that is the precursor. Out of that, we find NAD+, which is nicotinamide, so similar name, adenine dinucleotide, hence the, you know, so we shorten all that. Now, these are coenzymes which drive cellular metabolism, in my view, driven by social media rather than driven by evidence at this stage. If you want something that drives cellular metabolism, driven by evidence rather than social media, speak to your pharmacist about ubiquinol, which is the ready-to-use form of coenzyme Q10.
11: I knew he was going to say ubiquinol.
12: That's got the evidence. It doesn't need social media and ambassadors to pump up its tyres. It's got the evidence. That's what you need to be considering.
11: And that is the word of GQ there. If you've got any other questions that might be quite specific towards something that you're looking for, Google Ask Gerald and you can get onto him that way. 131-873 is our number. Your call's on the way and we're also going to be discussing relief for the common cold on the House of Wellness.
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5: Traffic lights are on the blink at the intersection of Lawrence Hargrave Drive and Phillips Street in Thirroul. Building Works has one lane out of action at the top of Erskine Street in the city. The Harbour 10 run will see plenty of road closures in the city today. Hickson Road is closed in both directions down to Argyle Street round a circular quay. Parts of the Rocks and Barangaroo are closed also. Police are on point duty. Detours are in place and the International Airport Loop is running a bit busy this morning. Ash Turner live on your traffic leader. Sydney's 2GB.
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11: Welcome back to the House of Wellness. 131-873 is the number. More of your calls coming up, but look, it is that time of year when we can start reaching for the products to help relieve our symptoms of, you know, common cold, scratchy throat. So we thought that we'd look at some of the tips to help us with this. So Gerald, firstly, can you please give us some of the stats on just how many people are affected by the common cold each year and the impact that it can have?
12: On average, 2 to 5 colds a year.
11: 2 to 5?
12: 2 to 5.
11: Too many.
12: Well, children, 7 to 10. Oh, so children are really the petri dish of infection. But remember, we don't have a stat for man.
11: Oh, they do.
12: We don't have a stat for man flu, which is...
11: Okay.
12: That takes it to a new level because that's a different category with a different set of treatments.
11: Dear. Oh, my gosh.
12: That's the couch... The television, a little bell to ring for all those things.
11: Imagine having more than one child in the house. Like, I'm just immediately thinking.
13: And a couple of men.
11: Oh, my good. Like, you know, sister, she's got 2 sons. I mean, they're fully fledged adults.
12: It's like a stack of cards.
11: They would have man flu. My brother and his wife, you know, they've got 3 kids. Mm-hmm. That's 30 colds just between the kids. But if we go into the top end of the range, that's shocking.
12: And as the last one gets it, the first one's getting better. And then it all starts again. But that's just the joys of family life. And as we mentioned to Nicolette before, there's a lot about self-care in this. So it really is a matter of accepting these are the stats, what can we do about it?
11: Mm.
12: So this morning we're going to chat about a herb which is called Sambucus, and it is, or elderflower. Now, it's been around for hundreds of years and used for upper respiratory. So I've gone to one of my herbal research books because it's all based on evidence.
11: I only know it because they put it in mocktails a lot.
13: I know. That's what I was thinking too.
12: Just coming back on piste here, the pharmacological studies suggest the antiviral effects. It has antiviral effects.
11: Oh.
12: There's also substantial research which shows that it reduces the symptoms of upper respiratory tract viral infections. It also can help with nasal congestion, cough, and it also is what's called a diaphoretic, so it can help with fever.
11: Oh.
12: Now, this is a herb which has been people over 2 years old. You can't really give it to babies, but that's the age. That 2+ is usually the ones where they're in playgroups and preschools and there's lots of hugging. So it's an ideal way to have something on hand that if symptoms arise, you can use it.
13: And as you and I, Joe, when you're time poor, you're overwhelmed, everybody's sick, I mean, we're looking for sort of that one product that can suit everyone in the family. Is that this?
12: Yeah. Well, it's one of the ones, Zoe, certainly. Mm-hmm. And it's a matter of picking it up early. If you've got someone in the house with a runny nose and feeling miserable, if they're fit and well and healthy, and there's not many people about these days who are fit and well and healthy, particularly in winter, then it's probably going to go further. You can use this as a way of treating the viral component. That's what the evidence is. But also it's very soothing on a throat which is irritated, and it also is going to stop a cough from developing.
13: Yeah, and I think the thing is we want that peace of mind. I think often we get a bit bombarded, particularly, you know, when you're trying to get something for yourself and your children.
12: Sure.
13: So we want to find things that are clinically proven. Is this clinically proven?
12: Yes, it is. And I mentioned the research before. It's got clinical evidence behind it.
13: Mm-hmm.
12: And what it does, it's probably a little more versatile. Most parents just head for paracetamol, which is lowest temperature, but temperature can be protective as well. So we've just got to be a little careful about rushing to paracetamol. And this is a way of doing that comprehensive looking at all of the symptoms that usually seem to develop in children.
13: And is there a time and a place we should be taking this?
12: Whenever the symptoms arise.
13: It's a preventative. Right, yeah. Okay. So
12: wait for the symptoms to arise, and then it's staying as well as you can. So you don't send them out in the freezing cold with next to nothing on. look at dressing the kids sensibly. And if you've got someone...
13: You try doing that with kids.
12: Oh, no. Yeah, yeah. It's not do as I do. It's do as I say.
13: I'm often running after Emily with a jumper. She just runs away from me.
12: So you've just got to look at the whole thing from a common sense perspective. But this is something it can have on hand that's pleasant tasting. And it's been proven safety. And really not for children under 2, but for kids over 2, it's just perfect. And adults as well.
11: Always read the label and follow the directions for use. 131-873 is our number. Good morning to you, Margaret, in Blackburn. What is your question for Gerald?
0: Oh, look, I've got osteoporosis, Gerald, and I've been taking vitamin D3+2 and 1 tablet and calcium tablets, but carbonate 2 tablets. But I was talking to a friend the other day, and she takes one tablet, magnesium and calcium, vitamin D3 with K2. She only takes one. Now, I'm just wondering which is the better way to go. I'm wondering whether it's just one tablet with the magnesium and calcium and the vitamin D3 plus 2, or what I've been taking, which is just the separately, there's the vitamin D3 plus 2 and the calcium tab.
12: Margaret, there are combinations out there. My favourite is a capsule that you can take just once a day. If you ask your pharmacist for the capsule that contains a good calcium plus the D3 plus the K2, the magnesium if you want, but really the important things is those things. D3, K2, calcium, away you go.
11: Hopefully that helps. 131-873 is the number. Peter in Ramsgate, you've got a runny nose.
2: Yes, really annoying me. 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
12: The simple solution, Peter, is to use a saline irrigation. 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
11: 131-873, plenty of your calls still to come. And we're going to be chatting about a versatile skincare solution for the entire family here on the House of Wellness.
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6: Welcome back to the House of Wellness, 131-873. More of your calls coming up. But when it comes to our skincare, anything to make it easier is just going to be so fantastic, especially when the whole family can use it. Joining us this morning is Janice McNicholas, who is a skincare educator, to explain a little bit more to us. Welcome to the show, Janice.
7: Thank you so much for having me back. Always love talking about practical skincare. A sensitive dry skin can really affect our day-to-day comfort.
6: Oh, I know. And I feel like when you have those really thick ones, maybe people don't like using them. So can you talk to us about the benefits of a lightweight emollient for our skin?
7: Sure. So when skin is sensitive, dry, it really does require hydration, barrier support. And many people avoid moisturizing because traditional thick moisturizers can feel heavy, sticky and uncomfortable. And a lighter texture can still help soothe discomfort linked to dryness and support the skin barrier and just leave the skin feeling more comfortable, but in a way that is, it feels fresh and it's just easy to live with.
8: Janice, I have a 12-year-old who sometimes I think has more skin products than what I do. So and I keep trying to explain to her, you know, we use the Eucarap and we use all these sort of tools just to explain that there's really sort of simple formulas out there that can actually do way more positive impact than layering upon layering upon layering upon layering. So I guess who is this lightweight emollient really best for? Is it for me, my daughter? Can everyone use it?
7: Sure. You know, it can be useful for people with sensitive, dry, eczema-prone skin. We still want something that's light and enveloping. And I often think of people who say, oh, I know I should moisturize, but I don't like these thick creams. Mm. So this is a product that really is a great option for your adolescent, for adults, and also for people living in humid climatic conditions.
6: Mm. Oh, yeah.
7: Which is obviously not us in Sydney and Melbourne at the moment. women who like wearing makeup or just even simply people just applying a moisturizer over areas like legs, arms, chest, with body or facial hair. So really anyone, you know, anywhere you want to have a really lovely light texture. But this is really designed for someone who maybe just doesn't want that heavy texture. It kind of puts them off using that regular use, almost compliance. So I would say this is a product designed for that person who wants serious skin comfort without feeling like they're putting on a heavy coat.
9: Janice, Aven is well known for its clinical evidence. So can you briefly take us through what the ingredients are and reassure us that the evidence is there of benefit.
7: Absolutely. The actual Xerocalm AD Replenishing Milky Gel is a face and a body new generation lipid replenishing skincare product that combines our pharmaceutical and dermatological performance, and it's also a pleasure to use, and it meets the needs of the dry skin. Now, you know, what's very interesting is this product is the texture, and it's something that we have tested. We've got absolutely evidence backed to provide that immediate relief. But also it gives the comfort that you'd expect from an emollient in this more fresh milky gel format. And the actual ingredients contain Aven thermal spring water, which we have many clinical studies to prove that it will give soothing and softening benefits to the skin. We also have a postbiotic ingredient called iModulia, which will help soothe and support the microbiome. And we've got some safflower oil, which will also help nourish the skin and reduce the moisture loss, and niacinamide to just help reinforce that skin barrier and protect against dryness.
9: Janice, can I mention one bit of research which I read just recently that it helps soothe eczema-prone skin, reduces itching by 61% after 1 week.
6: Wow.
9: That's an incredible claim, which you've got the evidence for.
7: Yes, we do. And immediate relief. So we have it immediately, you know, a week later. But also we have an anti-relapse action as well with data, which is up to 6 months.
6: Wow, that's incredible. Look, this product that we're talking about, the lightweight emollient, is Aven Xerocalm AD Replenishing Milky Gel. So it's obviously got so many fabulous claims. I'm actually just looking at the bottle now. It's talking about triple efficacy. It does feel really nice on the skin and amazing for people who have a lot of skin issues. And I am one of those people. I've got so many things. I don't have eczema, but I do have dermatitis in some parts of my body. And so I've got to be so careful. And when you were just mentioning before about, you know, getting it into areas with, you know, lots of hair, I can actually use this at the base of my hairline. That's where my dermatitis really kicks off. It gets so itchy and flaky. This is actually thin enough to get in there.
7: Absolutely, it would. Also, you know, if the skin is open and broken, we would recommend another particular product until the skin is completely healed, and then you would use this. But please don't forget, with introducing any new product, it's so important to test patch first. You know, always read the label, follow the use condition, the directions for use. But I would suggest to apply this once to twice per day on clean skin that is not open or broken, on the face or the body, and including the back of the nape. You know, just where the skin is feeling dry and uncomfortable. And let's face it, consistency is key.
6: Yes.
7: You know, you've got to be compliant. And also, you don't need to apply a lot. And I think it's really, you know, I like to think of it as a part of a really simple routine. Cleanse gently, moisturize the skin, ensuring it's clean and comfortable. And again, you know, just using it when you need it.
9: Janice, you said cleanse. Cleanse with what?
7: I would recommend the Xerocalm AD Lipid Replenishing Cleansing Oil, which can also be used on the face, the body, and the scalp. And that product can be used from birth. The milky gel is from adolescents for adults, but that would be the perfect partner, would be the lipid replenishing cleansing oil.
6: Okay. And Xerocalm is XeraCalm for those who are wondering. If you're looking at the event bottles, that is the name that you were looking for. Janice McNicholas, correct. A pleasure as always. Thank you so much for joining us again.
7: Thank you. Have a lovely day. Thank you.
6: You too, a passionate skincare educator, well-informed, and as Janice mentioned, always read the label and follow the directions for use. 131873 is our number. Your call's on the way, and we're also going to be talking about salmon and spinach and other foods that are best when paired. We'll discuss that next on the House of Wellness.
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12: It's nice and quiet on Sydney roads this morning. Same again for the arterial roads. It's a clear run if you're considering a road trip. Traffic lights are on the blink at the intersection of Lawrence Hargrave Drive and Phillip Street in Thirroul. The Harbour 10 run will see plenty of road closures in the city today. Hickson Road is closed in both directions down to Argyle Street and round to Circular Quay. Parts of the Rocks and Barangaroo are closed also, with police on point duty. I'm Ash Turner, live on your traffic leader, Sydney's 2GB.
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6: Welcome back to the House of Wellness. 131-873 is our number. Good morning to you, Louise, in Rosanna. What is the problem that you've got going on at the moment?
18: I'm being by some tinea in between my left little toe. And I know I might be contributing to it. I actually have cancer, and so my feet are often very cold, and I will sometimes wear two pair of socks. Mm-hmm. But I've used cortisone cream, I've used anything I can think of, and I just thought I will ring you and see what you suggest.
9: Let's fix it, Louise. You need to go and get some tea tree oil and just dab it on those areas, and you do it religiously twice a day. The secret, though, is in your socks, dust those with a powder called Dritail, D-R-I-T-A-L. That will keep your toes and your feet dry and allow just takes away the environment that the tinea fungus, so the steroid, the hydrocortisone cream doesn't work. It takes the fungus, the environment that the fungus needs away. So the tea tree oil, and the Dry-Tel powder, Louise, and it'll fix in a very short time, probably a week or so.
6: 131873, Maria in Oak Park, you've got bursitis.
19: Yes, I have.
9: Have you had a scan? Have you had a scan, yes. Maria? Have you?
19: Yes, I've had an ultrasound and they told me that I've got a tear in the shoulders in both of them.
9: Yeah.
19: The left one and the right one. And I'm taking osteopanadol, but they don't do anything for me. And I was just wondering, do you think I should have a cortisone injection?
9: I think you need to go back to the GP, Maria, and just explain that the paracetamol high dose has been useless and you want to take it a little bit further. The doctor may give you an anti-inflammatory. He may give you a short course of a steroid. He may even recommend that you get an injection of the steroid, depending how bad the bursitis is. But, yes, don't put up with the pain. Get onto it and have it fixed as soon as you can.
6: And we were talking about chronic pain a little bit earlier with the chair of Chronic Pain Australia, Nicolette Ellis, which I think might have inspired Bob's call from Richmond this morning on 131873. You are suffering with chronic pain yourself, aren't you, Bob?
20: Yeah, I am. I got cancer of the spine, went to the Pete and Mac, had radiation, but we think the cancer shrunk and that's laying dormant. Mm. But I still got this pain, but they think it's a disc pushing against the cord.
9: And what are they suggesting you do, Bob?
20: Well, they said that they sent me home and said there's really nothing they can do because if they touch the disc, it could disintegrate and I'd be in trouble. But go and find a pain clinic. Now I went down and found a compound chemist in Bridge Road, and she was telling me about a drug called P.
9: And what then?
6: I think, unfortunately, what we might have to do, this sounds complicated, Bob, so we're going to get
9: Send
6: you to chat
9: email,
6: with Gerald off-air. More coming up next.
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9: Well, I think that Gerald's emails are going to be busy this week. 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And the other thing that you need to jump online for, houseofwellness.com.au, get yourself in the running to win a $10,000 winter retreat at Sukhavani Bali. You know all about that, don't you, Gerald?
10: It's a great place. Thank you, Luke.
9: Amazing. Bali escape for two. Yes, please. Zoe Bingley-Pullen, always a pleasure to have you on the show.
11: Thanks, everyone. Have a great weekend.
9: Thanks, we'll catch up with you soon. The House of Wellness Oz on Facebook and Wellness Australia for Instagram and TikTok. 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
13: It's 9 o'clock. Good morning. I'm Sasha Foote. A report has found the average Australian household's budget now resembles conditions from 15 years ago in real terms. The Polis Partners analysis shows low to middle income earners saw the sharpest decline in discretional spending in the March quarter since reporting began in 2004. A separate survey from Finder shows about 9% of homeowners will consider selling due to ongoing mortgage pressures. The consumer group's Taylor Blackburn is told today people are really struggling.
14: We've seen mortgage stress go up consecutively the last 3 months in our monthly surveys. And I think with the price of petrol on the rise, with inflation in general, that there are a lot of people struggling. We know about 40% of people have less than $1,000 in their checking account and are living pay to pay.
13: A manhunt is underway in Berlin after a car rammed into crowds celebrating one of Europe's largest pride parades, killing one person and injuring at least 14 others. Thousands of people had gathered in the German capital for the annual LGBTQ event. A white vehicle with heavy damage was found abandoned at the scene. The United States has held back on fresh strikes against Iran for the first time in 2 weeks as hostilities on the Red Sea coast risk escalating a new front. Fighting between Saudi Arabia and the Iran-backed Houthis centers on control of the region's waterways. A team of experts has been commissioned by the state government to examine a legal privilege protecting a victim survivor's counselling records, Hugh Phillips reports.
15: Independent research will examine how the counselling records of sexual assault complainants are used in the justice system. The announcement follows calls from victim survivors who have spoken out on the impact of having notes subpoenaed. Other sexual assault communications privilege models, including absolute privilege, will be analysed through direct engagement with counsellors and those with lived experience. The University of Sydney will conduct the research, with the findings to be handed down in June.

0: next year. Hugh Phillips reporting.
1: A body has been found after fire destroyed a home on the state's south coast. Police are working to identify the body pulled from the property at Kiama. A crime scene has been set up. A biotech company based in regional New South Wales believes AI is the key to making advancements in agricultural productivity. AgScent has developed a cutting-edge diagnostic tool that gets a breath sample from cattle to detect pregnancy without the need for an invasive physical exam. And a new national park is being created in Western Sydney, providing local residents with recreational space three times the size of Centennial Park. In finance, one Aussie dollar is buying about 69 US cents.
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1: Canterbury has defeated the Warriors to make it six wins from their last eight games. Andrew Lucas reports.
3: Bulldogs' surge up the ladder has continued after upsetting the Warriors 18-6 at a Core Stadium. Stephen Crichton and Jacob Preston crossed for early tries to send the 22,000-strong crowd to their feet. Trailing 18-0, it took 75 minutes for the Warriors to score their only try. In other results, the Cowboys beat the Broncos 18-10 in Townsville. The Raiders belted the Tigers 56-10 in Canberra. Andrew Lucas, Sydney.
1: Australia's gold rush in the pool continues at the Glasgow Commonwealth Games. Sam Short won gold in the men's 400-metre freestyle, with teammates just finishing behind him in second place. It's 9:04. That's news and sport.
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5: There's a broken down car at North Parramatta on James Roos Drive approaching Pennant Hills Road. One of two northbound lanes is out of action. Traffic lights are still on the blink at the intersection of Lawrence Hargrave Drive and Phillip Street in Thirroul. The Harbour 10 run will see plenty of road closures in the city today. Hickson Road is closed in both directions down to Argyle Street right round the Circular Quay. Police are on point duty and detours are in place. I'm Ash Turner, live on your traffic leader, Sydney's 2GB.
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1: Mostly sunny today. Winds west to southwesterly, about 10 knots, becoming southeasterly in the early afternoon. A top of 19 degrees in the city and in the west. Looking ahead, partly cloudy tomorrow, a slight chance of a morning shower. Sunny Tuesday, mostly sunny on Wednesday. Thursday, partly cloudy. Right now in town, it's 12 degrees, 11 Bankstown, 10 in Campbelltown, 12 Gosford, 10 in Lucas Heights and Penrith. I'm Sasha Foote. There'll be more news at 10 on your news leader, Sydney's 2GB.
2: Whoa! Hey. Across Australia, this is Weekends with Trent Nikolic. Filling in.

0: Good morning and welcome to Weekends. You're listening to Trent Nikolic filling in for Luke Grant, and it is a pleasure to be with you. Last day today, the big man Luke will be back next weekend. It's great to have you with us on 2GB in Sydney, 4BC in Brisbane, and wherever you might be listening in around the country and around the world on the app. As always, the open line number is 131873. The text line is 0460 873 873, and you can email us at weekendmornings@2gb.com or go to the 2GB website and hit the feedback icon. And I do want your feedback today, 131873 particularly. We'll have time in this first hour, but we do have a busy show for the next 4 hours. First up, though, on Sunday, July 26th, the weather. And from our studio in Pyrmont, it's another beautiful Sydney morning with blue skies after a crisp start, sunny and no rain, and a top of 19 degrees. In Sydney's west, it's been a similar start to the one we've seen in the city, with Parramatta getting to a top of 19, sunny and no rain, while Penrith will reach 19, also sunny with no rain. Similar also for Liverpool, where it dropped to 7 overnight and will reach a maximum of 19 today. Crisp start up in Katoomba, down to 3 overnight and a maximum of 12 today. No rain and partly cloudy. Moving further out into New South Wales, there's a morning frost, but it'll be sunny with no rain in Tamworth, with a top of 17 degrees after a low of -3. Similar in Dubbo, where the top will be 15, no rain but partly cloudy. And if you're listening in out in the Riverina, Griffith will get up to 1 millimetre of rain today with morning fog and a top of 15. Moving back over to the coast, it's going to be a partly cloudy day in Wollongong, no rain with a top of 18 degrees. Welcome also to our listeners this Saturday on 4BC in Brisbane, who are joining us where there's a low of 17, a top of 21, no rain and sunny. In Gympie, you'll also have no rain, a sunny day, and a top of 23 degrees. It's much the same for Toowoomba, but with a top of 17 degrees. And on the Gold Coast, it'll be sunny with no rain, a low of 8 degrees, and a high of 21. As always, we've got a packed show today, and I'd love to hear from you throughout the show. If there's something happening in your local area, if you've got a traffic report, if you'd like to have your say, 131873 is the open line number, and you can message the text line at 0460 873 873. Now, I've been thinking about this a lot in the last few weeks while I've been on air for Luke, and at the risk of repeating myself on some issues, I've taken another look at where we stand as a country heading into the second part of 2026. I, like most of you, have serious concerns for not just where the economy is right now, but where it's headed. And that's why I said I want your feedback on this on 131873. We've got rising inflation, everything's more expensive, and that's before the impact of the war in the Middle East fully set in. So the government might want to blame that, but this problem was set in well before that. Interest rates going up. There are projections that more interest rate rises are coming. Productivity is at a historic low. We hardly build or manufacture anything here anymore. And the draconian socialist changes announced at the budget have also started filtering through, and people have started thinking about what it means. A government hell-bent on the transition to renewable energy, no matter the cost, because, of course, it's just your money that they're spending. Now, on the subject of inflation, I saw an alarming set of data this week referencing bracket creep, another factor that this government has shown no appetite to properly tackle. Max Harris, who's an award-winning mortgage broker, ran the numbers and discovered that the top tax rate, adjusted for inflation, should actually sit closer to $270,000. That means that most ordinary Australians are now being treated as if they are mega wealthy. Are you noticing a theme here? Does that resonate with anyone? You're doing well for yourself, you're making more money, so we'll decide to take more of it, and then we'll decide how we spend it. That's what the government's doing. The issue at heart here is bracket creep, where inflation drives wages up over time, but the side effect pushes everyday workers into higher tax brackets, despite their purchasing power not increasing in line with that. So Harris argued that the top tax threshold sat at $180,000 in 2008, Today, almost 20 years later, it's $190,000. So $10,000 rise since 2008. Over that same period, inflation has risen dramatically. When you factor that in, the purchasing power of $180,000 in 2008 is roughly equivalent to $270,000 today. So you can start to see where the numbers don't make sense. Think about that in relation to something I said the other day, and I'm working with basic numbers here, but it paints an ugly picture. If you're a single person who gets to a $200,000 per year salary, a number that most people I speak to say is a highly aspirational number. You talk to everyday Australians and they say, yeah, if I could get to $200,000, I'd be ecstatic with that. So you're earning 200 grand a year as a single person. Take out the 45% tax rate, then the Medicare levy. Then with the money you actually get paid, if you're able to save $300,000 to buy a $1.3 million property, take out the payments on the $1 million mortgage from your take-home pay, what are you left with? You get $140,000, $130,000 in the bank after tax if you're earning 200 grand a year. So just over 140 grand. And the Medicare levy's taken out. That's $11,677 per month. And as I said, these numbers are rounded off a little bit, give or take. If your mortgage is currently at 7% over 30 years, principal and interest, you're paying around $6,500 a month out of your post-tax income. That leaves you with $5,177 for the month. To pay the bills, buy your groceries, run your car, mobile phone, internet, private health cover, buy clothes and anything else you need. Where are we at that point? How can anyone save and therefore get ahead? The numbers simply don't add up, and that's on someone earning $200,000 a year. If you're a young Australian, so let's work through this, let's say between 18 and 30, you're finally getting a fair crack, according to the Prime Minister. Well, let's look at that for a moment. Those young Australians who took advantage of the poorly planned 5% deposit scheme, they're not getting a fair go at all, not if their house is now worth less than they paid and they've drifted into negative equity. There's creative accounting, and then there's whatever that would need to be to justify them getting a fair crack. Not one real estate agent that I've spoken to has told me that the number of first home buyers has exploded or even made a dent in the property market, certainly not in any meaningful way. According to the Australian Bureau of Statistics, the number of new owner-occupier first home buyer loan commitments for dwellings actually fell 4.3% in the quarter. That number will continue to drop if the predictions are accurate, and I'd be surprised if it didn't. If you're in the middle of the age range, then let's say 30 to 50, what's your outlook at the moment? Your house value has probably dropped, so you feel less wealthy, or if you're renting, that's gone up, which is exactly what experts told us would happen beyond the $2 a month or week or whatever it was that the Treasurer said. You therefore have less money than you did a few months ago, but the cost of everything else has gone up. In regard to aspiration, why would you start a business? So if you're 30 to 50 years old, why would you start a business in this climate? Certainly with the ridiculous changes to capital gains tax that have been announced, it makes even less sense. And for that matter, why would you aspire to earn more money and improve your position if the government is simply going to take more of it? Where do you invest? If you can invest, what's the smartest strategy to set yourself up for retirement? Then, if you're part of the older Australian cohort, so we've looked at 18 to 30, we've looked at 30 to 50, let's say you're 50 and older. You're wondering what you do about the investment property you might have bought, like the callers and messages we had yesterday. You might have put your money in super. And if it reaches the point where the government wants to slide its hand even deeper into your pocket, what do you do then? I was always of the opinion that a smart economy is one where you set yourself up during your working life so that you require as little assistance as possible from the taxpayer when you retire. Whether that's superannuation, property, shares, whatever your strategy might be, the smarter you are in saving and setting aside, the lower your burden will be on the taxpayer in later life. But no, not for a Labor government with its socialist agenda. They'll decide what happens with the money you've earned, and what they want you to do, what they want to do to you, is tax you for your whole working life, more and more as you work harder and earn more money, of course, and then take even more of it in retirement. It's why I say aspiration in this country has never been lower. It's not just productivity that's falling through the floor. There's absolutely no doubt that the Labor government has no clue whatsoever on how to manage an economy, how to control spending, or how to kickstart the economy. And the sooner they're voted out of power, the better. Now, I said all of this, and I wrote all of this before the Prime Minister mentioned our superannuation fund, yours, mine, everybody's savings in super, as a national asset. So this government has so little clue how to generate money, apart from taking ours, that it now wants to use super to fund government infrastructure works that it might be doing or pet projects that people in government have, because it cannot find a way to fund them without taking more of your money, despite already taking more of your money. Now, just how does that feel if you're somebody whose salary sacrificed extra money into your super to be better off as you get older? The text line's already blowing up with these messages of response to this, agreeing with me effectively, and a lot of you agreeing that bracket creep is a massive issue. So as I said, aspiration in this country's never been lower. Now, I said last week, what I'm about to say now about One Nation, but the message is the same for the coalition. Both of them have been very clear on what the government is doing wrong and on the stupid changes that were listed in the budget. We know that. The message is loud and clear. It's time for both of them to directly address the following, though. This is important. What will you do to pay down the national debt? Stop saying it's out of control. We know that. What will you do to materially pay it down, and how long will it take? Because at this rate, the way I see it, we're never going to pay it down to zero. What changes will you make to put downward pressure on inflation? We know it's too high. Stop telling us that. What will you do to lower it? What mechanisms will you put in place? Where will the savings come from? What will you cut and how? So if you're in One Nation or you're in the Liberal Party and you're listening to this, come in and say government spending is out of control and we're going to stop this, this and this. We're going to remove this much money from government spending. This is where it's going to come from. Tell us what you're going to cut and how you're going to do it. In relation to what I just explained then, how will you address bracket creep? When? When will you do it? What would you change and why? And then how would those changes affect average Australians at each of the key tax brackets? Why wouldn't an opposition be brave enough to say that if they come to power, they'd lift the top tax bracket to the $270,000 I mentioned earlier, especially if that's indicative of where we are at the moment? What will you do to address our record low productivity, to encourage Australians to start businesses, to make things, to export things? What measures will you put in place to encourage Australians to be aspirational again? And what will you do to really light a fire under the flagging economy? We know that productivity is at a record low. Stop telling us that. Start telling us what you're going to do to fix it. One Nation and the Coalition have both said they'll abolish net zero. Most of us listening to this will agree on that. But what does that look like? And this completely unjustified, poorly researched and unsustainable rush to renewable energy, such a rabid rush that you have to question exactly what's going on behind the scenes. Why are we doing it with blinkers on the way that we are? The economy is so closely linked to subsidies for green schemes. What does the redirection of those funds look like? So if you're going to come into power and you're going to abolish net zero and abolish green subsidies, where's that money going to go? What are you going to spend it on? How much are you going to save on them and redirect elsewhere? And exactly what does our power grid look like? Will the cost of electricity drop immediately? If you come to power, can you reduce our electricity bills overnight, within a month, 6 months? Tell us. Let's assume both One Nation and the Liberals would kill net zero off for good, but what then, after the fact? Will you control the level to which foreign investors, single or otherwise, can buy everything from a suburban house to massive tracts of farming land? I don't speak to one Australian who says to me, when they hear about some entity from overseas buying hundreds of thousands of acres of Australian farming land, think it's a good idea. Not one. I've never had one Aussie that I've ever spoken to say, yeah, that was a smart move. That was a good idea. So will you stop that immediately if you come to power? Tell us. Instead of demonising local investors as property tycoons like we spoke about yesterday, even though they're making a house available for someone who needs to rent, what will you do to put a stop to overseas interests taking ownership of so much of our country? Aussies can't go and do it ad hoc around the world. It's very difficult to just go and buy up assets overseas. Why do we let people do it here? And will you put a stop to mass migration? This is a question I ask on behalf of the listeners. While you take a look at the goods, services, infrastructure and housing that we have available to those Australians who already live here. Because just about everybody I speak to says that needs a break put on it as well. And then we need to step back, take a look at where we're at and work out how we fix the problem that we have. It had seemed stupid to me, Leith Van Onselen and others have said it repeatedly on this program, that you keep letting people move here when we have a housing supply situation that is reaching crisis levels. That's just dumb, no matter which way you slice it. So will you put a stop to the influx until you get a handle on the resources at our disposal here? When? As soon as you're in office? Within a month, a year? When's it going to happen? Both One Nation and the Coalition have a unique opportunity here. The feeling in the community is white hot that this government has no idea what it's doing. I can't recall a time when a government won by such a margin only to be so widely reviled not long after. This hasn't really happened, I don't think, certainly recently. As such, both parties that I mention have the opportunity to clearly and concisely articulate what it is they'll do and, more importantly, how they will do it. Don't tell us that inflation is too high. Tell us what you'll do to lower it, where the savings will come from, and what that will mean for the budget. It's pretty simple stuff, really. It's not difficult. 22 and a half minutes past nine. We'll take a break and we'll be right back.
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2: The broken down car at North Parramatta on James Roos Drive has been cleared. Traffic lights are on the blink at the intersection of Lawrence Hargrave Drive and Phillip Street in Thoreau. Keep an eye on your speed on the Great Western Highway just before Bridge Road, Mays Hill, for the trip out west. The Great Western Highway remains closed in both directions at Victoria Pass. You'll be pushed onto Bell's Line of Road, adding about 30 minutes to your trip. And the Harbour 10 run is on today. There's plenty of road closures in around the city. Ash Turner on your traffic leader, Sydney's 2GB.
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0: Trent Nikolic with you for Luke Grant, 2GB in Sydney, 4BC in Brisbane. Lots of feedback and calls. I'll get to your calls in a minute because this is your time to have your say. I want to hear your voice, but got a message from Stephanie, the great Stephanie, as you know her from yesterday, and this is pretty funny. So Stephanie goes for a morning walk and she said, after speaking to you yesterday, I had to run off to Balmoral to meet up with my little walking group. And thank you, Stephanie, for your support. Now, clearly they're listening to the show because Stephanie says, as I approached them running late and breathless, some sank to one knee, others had arms in the air while making endless deep bows, others just curtsied, all calling out in loud voices, hail, O great one. They kept this droning mantra up at various intervals during our walk. So they're clearly listening to the show when I referred to Stephanie as the great Stephanie. And I suspect a lot of you would agree that, Stephanie deserves that kind of reception whenever she's greeted by people. So let's keep that up. Now Mark's called in from Botany. G'day, Mark.
11: Sorry.
0: You know what?
11: Mary.
0: You know what? I'm sorry. Hello, Diane. I'm reading the wrong thing on the screen. So, hello, Diane. How are you?
11: Someone called Diane. It's Mary. Look, Frank, you were brilliant.
0: Thank you.
11: You were 110% right. But the thing is, they don't care what you're saying. They're not taking any notice. I don't know how Australia's going to be able to cope the next 18 months for the election. The way things are going, a trillion debt.
0: Yep.
11: And by the time, if he gets out, I mean, I can't believe how he's a preferred prime minister. What is going on? He spent all that money on The Voice and he knew that it wasn't going to go through.
0: Mm-hmm.
11: And people said, don't do it. But he went through, and you know how many millions that cost.
0: $2 billion of taxpayers' money down the drain, and they were told it was a waste of time. Absolutely.
11: Oh, I don't know what we're going to do. I mean, I think, you know, it's almost the time to call the Governor-General. There's no doubt about it.
0: Yep. Thank you for your call. Appreciate the sentiment. A lot of people have said exactly the same thing. Let's talk to Anne. Hello, Anne. What would you like to say?
12: Hi, Trent. How are you?
0: Morning. I'm well.
12: Unfortunately, the Governor-General is in Anthony Albanese's pocket, so that's not going to happen.
0: Yep, fair point.
12: But he doubled her wage as soon as he got in. How is that even a thing?
0: Yeah, I know.
12: The previous Governor-General was earning half of what she earned, mm-hmm. and then as soon as she came in, double the wages. Well, you know, that's just a very small example.
0: On that point, before you go on, I've got a message here saying, why wouldn't you just lower all of the public servants' wages? Why wouldn't you just say that for argument's sake? If we get voted in, here's where all the cost cutting on those salaries are going to start, because we know everybody's doing it tough.
12: Unfortunately, all of those people will vote against the Liberal Party.
0: Yeah, that's right. Yeah.
12: And, you know, that's where, unfortunately, you know, Peter Dutton sort of started to unravel because of what he said about, you know, working from home and you know, productive things that he was saying. But people don't notice. People just want handouts and that's all there is. But the country, as we can see, is going down the pothole.
0: It seems to me, Anne, just before you go, it seems to me there's a lot of text messages here, calls like yours. People agree with the sentiment of what I'm saying, which is stop telling us what's wrong. Start articulating very clearly how you're going to fix it.
12: And that's what I can't understand, all the brightness that they have in the Liberal Party. Why can't someone just tell Angus Taylor that this is the road he needs to take, not just tell us that it's all going bad? He needs to tell us how to fix it, exactly how you articulated in your editorial. I just don't understand how a basic communication can go so wrong.
0: Yeah, well, Anne, I'll tell you what, thank you for your call, Anne, and I'll tell you what, they listen here and their people within the party listen, so they should be listening to you and everybody else who's called in and messaged in, and I'll read as many messages as I can throughout the course of the show today to this effect. Nick is on the line. Thank you, Anne. G'day, Nick. How are you?
13: Good morning, mate. Not bad. Just one little comment before I start. Public servants will not vote for Liberals.
0: Yeah, there you go. That's the news flash of the Sunday morning, isn't it? You're spot on.
13: Anyway, they'd be voting against themselves.
0: Yeah,
13: anyway,
0: that's right. Yeah,
13: I totally agree with what you said, but if the opposition gives too much information away as to what they are planning, the government has too much time to criticise it and all that sort of stuff without actually coming up against something that they want to offer that the Liberals want to own the Australian Party. So the best thing is say bits and pieces of what they want to do, but don't throw everything out there.
0: Yeah. Okay. So what you're saying is just give us enough so that we've got the idea of what they're going to do, but not necessarily the detail.
13: Totally right. Yeah, correct.
0: Mm-hmm. Yeah, that's a good way of thinking about it. Thanks, Nick. Thank you for your call and for listening in. You know, a lot of questions here about why with this Labor Party conference, like I said a couple of weeks ago that I didn't really think 18 months out from an election was a time for Pauline Hanson or whoever it was to be taking holidays. With that in mind, a lot of you are saying, well, this particular talk fest that the Labor Party was having down in Adelaide isn't really government work that they should be doing now when we've got bigger fish to fry, so why aren't they working? That's a fair point as well. And Jane's was the message I was talking about before when I was speaking to one of our callers. Cut the public service and cap their salaries. Some earn more than our leaders. They're not elected. You're absolutely right. Rhonda asking who the people are that voted for the Labor government. We're all feeling it. My son and his wife both work full-time. Three kids, they're feeling it. All the sport costs, health fund, food, electricity, water rate, doctor's fees, interest rates, everything's gone up from this government. And this is the thing. I'm even speaking to people just generally who are Labor Party apologists who say, oh, yeah, but the Liberal Party started this and this happened 5 and 6 years ago. Don't care. I've said it before when I've sat in front of this microphone. Don't care. If I take over the management of a company that's not making any money, I get about 5 minutes worth of grace to whinge about the previous management before the shareholders saying, hey, mate, what are you going to do to make this place profitable? You can't keep whinging about the past. You won the election in a landslide. You're in power. So why are you blaming the previous government? If there were all these problems that you identified, fix them. You're in power now. You can fix them. So why don't you do that? And as I said, if you're in opposition now or you're in One Nation, as everybody here seems to be saying on the text line, clearly articulate what it is you're going to do to fix the problems that you've already identified. We'll take a break. It is 26 and a half minutes to 10, Sunday sweep after this.
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1: 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Priced from just $218 at Harvey Norman now.
0: Now, just before I get to my first guest, I just wanted to address two text messages that I saw here. Actually, one of them's disappeared, so I'll go and do that in a minute. But Gary says, what concerns me is that the GST has been 10% since the year 2000. It seems to be too much of a hot potato for any government to touch. Instead of increasing it slightly, when the dam wall breaks, there'll be a big increase. So what you're saying is instead of putting it up by 0.5%, they'll have to put it up by 4%. And Gary makes a really good point that one of the financial commentators on the network recently stated that even a 0.41% increase in GST would cover the removal of stamp duty and payroll tax. Gary, you're talking far too much sense, and Mitch actually messaged and said we need to stop talking sense or we'll all explode. And he might be right, but that's a really good point. I've thought for some time, why wouldn't you look at the GST, raise it by a percent or two, because everybody, no matter how much money they make, will have to fork out GST absolutely on everything they buy, and then you'd be able to lower a whole range of other taxes that negatively impact those who earn less money. So I think that's absolutely something they should be considering. It's time for the Sunday Sweep.
2: On weekends, the Sunday Sweep, looking at the stories of the week.
0: Now, the Labor National Conference has wrapped up in Adelaide and the focus is turning to a major push from the movement, union movement. The ACTU wants to scrap the best financial interests duty for industry super funds. That's the legal rule requiring funds to maximise your retirement returns. Removing it would allow super funds to redirect Australian savings into union-backed nation-building projects instead. So a retirement savings about to be put at risk for political pet projects. David Hughes, the Executive Director at the Menzies Research Centre, joins me now. Hello, David.
16: G'day, Trent. How are you?
0: Good, mate. Really well. The unions are wanting to fold in policy to make industry super funds accessible for nation-building projects, as they're called, ahead of maximising returns. I'm not sure that even reads as a smart move the way I see it.
16: Well, superannuation is our money. It's deferred wages. And, you know, at best we hope to receive 10% a year. And these super funds really should be devoted to maximising returns for their members and nothing else. But we've already seen this with the Future Fund. That's the $230 billion fund protecting retirement savings for public servants. And when Labor got into power, they appointed Greg Combe, the head of the ACTU, to run that fund. And there was a directive given from the Treasurer that money should be invested in nation building projects. And he actually listed energy transition and renewable energy. So rather than just being a fund where returns can be maximized and invested in the best interests of members, they're spending money on pet projects. And now Labor have indicated that they want to roll out such a scheme across the nation, you know, governing all superannuation funds where union officials who sit on the boards of these funds can direct the funding towards their pet projects, which is a real concern.
0: I can't find the message, David, so I can't credit the person it was who sent it in. We've just been bombarded with messages. But there was a message saying that if we redirected super to things like roads, toll roads, then we could then, as a community, take the profit back. My concern, based on what you're saying there and just looking into it, is we look at any of these public works projects, and if they're spending, you know, a forecast $2 billion of our money, halfway through they go, oh, no, it's actually going to cost $4 billion. So giving government the freedom to dig into that reserve of cash, I think it'd be a disaster.
16: Well, what I've been impressed listening to you this morning, Trent, is you've been focused on facts and solutions. And, you know, so much of politics these days is just focused on grievances.
0: Yep.
16: So that's been, you know, I've been pleased to hear that. And thanks for your listeners as well for sending in some solutions. The government spend, you know, $1 billion a month just through their general programs, grants and initiatives. So if they want to invest in nation building projects, they can with our taxpayer dollars. Mm. But super is there for a very specific purpose, to cover our retirement. And if we start, you know, listing ideological projects driven by the union movement, the Australia's very militant union movement,
0: yeah, it's a fair
16: we're not
0: point.
16: Going to be seeing returns of 10%.
0: No. One of the things I'm being asked, David, even here now, I'm looking at the torrent of text messages that are coming in. At what point is the union movement running the country, and at what point is the Labor government running the country?
16: Well, something interesting, you mentioned Labor's national conference. It's actually Labor and the union movement's national conference.
0: Yeah, fair point. Yes, yep.
16: You know who actually introduced the chapter of Labor policy to be debated on industrial relations? Sally McManus, the head of the ACTU.
0: Mm.
16: Now, the ACTU and the unions have delegate positions at Labor's national conference. They vote on policy. And, you know, having the head of the ACTU introduce the policy, Labor policy, which will then become government policy on industrial relations, is akin to having a mining executive introduce the policy platform to govern the mining industry.
0: I shouldn't laugh, but yeah. The example is funny, right?
16: Well, we talk about, you know, Gina Rinehart and others having too much influence behind the scenes. It's actually Sally McManus who has the most influence behind the scenes. And we did some analysis last year that showed that 80% of the ACTU's platform has actually been implemented by the government.
0: Yeah, exactly. And look, David has just messaged in to say scrap the best interest test. Yeah, so super funds could invest in, say, Snowy Hydro. No, thanks. That's a perfect example of what we're talking about.
16: Well, yeah, that's exactly the type of thing that they'd look at.
0: I wanted to get your input on what we're seeing with the unions striking in the Pilbara, because this is what the future would look like, I think, if we gave the unions more of free range just to do whatever they wanted.
16: Yeah, it's a good example. And if you listen to Anthony Albanese's speech over the weekend at Labor conference, it was old class war rhetoric, and Australians have moved beyond that. It was bosses versus workers. It was rich versus poor. And that's always been the approach of the Prime Minister and the union movement. You know, put everything back into the framing and the rhetoric, you know, bosses versus workers. Workplaces in Australia in 2026 are collegial. You know, most bosses want to do the right thing by their workers. And I think Australians have just really moved beyond that. But what we've seen as a result of these regressive industrial relations changes is more hostility. It's feeding more hostility in the workplace, and that's not what we need at the moment.
0: One last one for you, mate, before you go. I can't even believe that this would be something we'd entertain, but the unions are calling for an end to protected industrial action and ending all restrictions on strikes. Now, with our productivity at 40-something year historical lows, surely this would mean Australia would just grind to a halt.
16: Well, productivity should have been a central concern, along with our $1 trillion of debt and other major issues at the Labor National Conference.
0: Yep.
16: Instead, it was actually Gaza and Palestine that took all the focus.
0: Mm-hmm.
16: So, you know, the chapter of policy on the economy was moved without debate. And instead, all the focus was on, you know, important issues around Gaza and Palestine. But that was the main contentious issue that came out of this weekend's debate. So you'd think that there'd be a lot more attention on productivity, but they just don't have the solutions. You know, you're getting back to the point you were making before. They don't have a solution to productivity. And if you're going to give the union movement 80% of what they want, productivity is going to decline.
0: Yeah.
16: The union movement are more powerful than they've ever been in this country, and they represent a smaller proportion of the workforce than they ever have before. It's around 8% of the private sector that they represent.
0: Quite small, yeah.
16: They've got more power behind the scenes with the government, and they've got more funding than they ever have before because they're getting government grants, and they're getting, as we've seen through all these commercial deals that they're doing as well, revenue from superannuation and other means.
0: Yeah. Look, there's a lot there to think about, mate. I really appreciate your insight on it. Thank you for speaking to us on a Sunday morning.
16: Thanks, Trent.
0: That's David Hughes. He's the executive director at the Menzies Research Centre. A lot of plain explanations there for things that you're talking about. And I've got to be honest here, there's a 50-50 split on the GST commentary that I read out, in that 50% of you say, yep, raise it and reduce a whole bunch of other tax. 50% of you saying, no, don't. And you know, Wendy, this message from Wendy is indicative of it. What about the pensioners? We can't afford the GST to rise because of how tight things are at the moment. I guess What I would say, Wendy, to that is it'd have to be done in such a way that other taxes were dropped so that other things became more affordable. It'd have to be, because when you look at all these taxes that small business have to navigate their way through, surely if a government came out and said, this is what we're going to fix to make your life easier, and this is what we're going to raise over this side, but all of this other costing will go or drop dramatically, then that would make a lot of sense. The other one that I just wanted to make a point on now before we take a break is that a lot of you are saying that One Nation and the Liberal Party shouldn't put their cards on the table before the election. I strongly disagree with that. I think they absolutely have to detail what it is they're going to do to fix it, because I can tell you there's no way the Labor Party will steal it. They're not going to do it. They have no desire to do it. They're going down the road that they want to take the country down. So I think if One Nation or the Liberal Party is asking you to vote for them as an alternative, they have to absolutely detail what it is they're going to do and how they're going to fix the problems that they've identified. Because otherwise, what are you voting for? We need the Labor Party gone, but what are you voting for? You need to understand what it is you're voting for. I've been very strong on that for a while. 12 minutes to 10, we'll take a break and be right back.
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5: Traffic lights are on the blink at the intersection of Lawrence Hargrave Drive and Phillip Street in Thirroul. The Harbour 10 run has road closures in place around the city today. They'll start to lift in stages from about 10 a.m. with all roads reopened by 1 p.m. Hickson Road is closed in both directions. Parts of the Rocks and Barangaroo are closed also with police on point duty. The International Airport Loop is running a little busy. Leave yourself some extra time. I'm Ash Turner, live on your traffic leader, Sydney's 2GB.
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0: That's right, Trent Nikolic with you for Luke Grant, 2GB in Sydney, 4BC in Brisbane. Sarah has called in. Hello, Sarah. What would you like to say?
6: Hi, Sarah. Hi, Trent. It's thanks for having me on. I just wanted to put my two bobs worth in about the, you know, tax that we're supposed to be, like, you know,
0: just before, Sarah, just to stop you there quickly, just before you put your two bob in, can I take some of it? I want to take a capital gain out of that, if you don't mind. So can I have a bob of it?
6: So what I'm what I think we should do is put pressure on the government to start spending within their means, like every other household.
0: Ah, yes. Yes.
6: And the fact is that why do we need more taxes to tax ourselves? You don't solve a problem by taxing this type of problem by taxing people more.
0: No, that's right. That's why I've said, Sarah, that's why I've said I think the government needs to the alternative governments need to articulate to us how they're going to make money in different ways other than taking ours.
6: I think Pauline Hanson's actually proposed cuts, huge cuts, billions of cuts with the climate change stuff.
0: Yep.
6: So, like, I think that's the first step we need to do is, how do we save some money? We're giving money left, right and centre. We've just given $62 million to journalists. We give money left, right and centre to people overseas.
0: Yep.
6: We're paying for immigrants that are coming in where they should be self-sufficient if they're coming in.
0: Mm-hmm.
6: That's how it used to be. We shouldn't be supporting people that don't need it.
0: Yep. Thank you for your call, Sarah. Common sense as well. I've got a message here from Marlene and one from Sue saying, I voted for Howard's GST on the promise of states removing many of their state imposts. The GST rate should not be raised until all the state fees are removed as promised in 2000. I and many others would not support a rise until the original promise is kept. That's Marlene. Sue saying something very similar. Sue also says, though, that the welfare system needs stripping. How many non-Australian citizens receive welfare, Medicare, rental assistance? The list is endless. That needs to stop, but no party's game enough to do it. Again, yeah, you need to be strong. You need to be strong. And Grant, who should be pronounced Grant because he lives in South Australia, we've had a laugh with him before. Morning, Trent. Regarding super, what would qualify as nation building? Well, yeah, that's a worry, isn't it? What would qualify as nation building that they would then use our money to spend on, and what would end up with the investment? And then another message here saying stop overseas spending. Well, there's another one you could save some money on. It's almost 5 minutes to 10. We'll take a break, and then when we come back, a quiz question before the news.
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0: you have called in or if you want to call in, 131-873 is the open line number. We will have time for your calls after the news. But we're giving away a double pass again today to Velvet Inferno at the Sydney Opera House. Stars Marsha Hines, a 70-minute non-stop disco spectacular, 24th of July to the 13th of September at the Sydney Opera House. Are you ready to join the party? If you are, book now via sydneyoperahouse.com. Quiz question one. Australia has taken the Commonwealth Games in Glasgow by storm. We're currently at the top of the leaderboard. How many gold medals have we won so far? So right now, how many gold medals have we won? Just keep that in mind. That's quiz question number one. Now, coming up in the second hour of the show, we'll talk to our remarkable Australian, Dr. Vanessa Perotta. She's a whale and wildlife scientist and technology with Stephen Fenwick, of course. So stay tuned for that. Now, I've got a message here from Colin, which sums a few things up. G'day, Trent. The only fair tax in the world is the GST. I couldn't agree with this more. We've got one of the lowest in the developed world because we still have many other taxes, which is why if you raise the GST, you'd need to bring them down. It's a user pays tax. If you want to eat caviar instead of Kraft cheese, you pay more. If you want to buy a Mercedes-Benz instead of a Mazda, you pay more. And you pay more for the privilege, says Cole. That's exactly what it is. It's why this nonsense argument that people like Kerry Packer and Gina Reinhart don't pay tax. How much GST do you reckon they pay with the money that they spend on their lifestyle? They're paying massive amounts of GST. That's why it's fantastic. Take more of their money via the GST if you want to raise it up a little bit. But for the rest of us, us mere mortals, lower a bunch of other taxes that are quite an imposition on our lifestyle. So we're coming up to the 10 o'clock news. As I said, remarkable Australian thereafter. Trent Nikolic with you for Luke Grant, 2GB and 4BC.
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2: It's 10 o'clock. Good morning. I'm Sasha Foote. Berlin's mayor is describing a car ramming incident at one of Europe's largest pride parades as an attack on their free and open-minded society. One person has been killed and at least 14 others have been injured when a vehicle drove into crowds celebrating the LGBT community. The parade has been called off and a manhunt is underway. Leading tax bodies warn the federal government's tax changes could usher in a new hefty charge after a loved one's death. Treasury says it's reviewing the issue known as a realisation event, which means CGT could be triggered during a divorce or death regardless of a property sale. Nationals MP David Littleproud believes the legislation's opaque language is dangerous and could leave more households out of pocket.
3: What we need to do is start looking at the other side of the ledger, start looking at our expenditure and what we should be pulling back and only taking what we need from you to give you the services you need and let you decide where the rest of your money is spent.
2: A new report has found middle to low income earners have seen the sharpest drop in non-essential funds in over two decades. The Polispan analysis shows the first 3 months of this year delivered the largest quarterly hit to household finances since reporting began in 2004. Families with a mortgage and two cars saw their spending fall by an average of $450 a month. Western Sydney is getting a new national park, opening up 1,100 hectares of new green space and protecting about 28 threatened species. Two conservation spaces are being linked to create Gulgola National Park, which will be more than three times the size of Centennial Parklands in the city's east. The state's Environment Minister Penny Sharp says it is expected to open to the public in the next 6 months.
4: Green space and national parks have never been more important for families to enjoy. This park will provide a place where people can spend time affordably in nature and just enjoy some beautiful surroundings on their weekends and in their downtime.
2: Five people have been charged in a policing operation targeting high-risk driving in Sydney South. Officers conducted 102 random breath tests and 32 roadside drug tests at Brighton Lassands, issuing 67 infringement notices. A motorcyclist has died in a two-vehicle crash along the Great Western Highway in the state's central west. The 18-year-old male was thrown from the motorcycle when it crashed into a parked truck at Kelso. He was declared dead at the scene. And about 250,000 people have fled their homes in France and Spain as strong winds and high temperatures fuel wildfires across southern Europe. In finance.